0: Ew.
1: Who Dolly was?
2: No,
0: Jelly Roll.
1: Well, do you know Mr. Jelly Roll?
2: Mr. Jelly Roll.
0: He dropped out of it.
2: He was on last night. Looks like he was hosting for Jimmy Kimmel. Looks like.
0: Yes.
3: Really?
2: And yeah, he had something interesting to say about the president. Let's see.
4: Well, Mr. President, from one fat pig to another, take it from me that physical fitness is very important. And trust me, you'll be happy to see your penis again.
1: I know that happened to me.
4: I do speak from a little bit of experience here, y'all. The first time I seen mine recently, I was surprised at how cute it was. It kind of looked like a little LaBooBoo doll. You should not laugh that hard at my penis.
2: Well, look, they wrote him jokes, and
1: that's all right. He did good.
0: Wait, was that it?
2: That was it. He just took a shot at the president, calling him a fat pig. But that's the Kimmel show, you know.
1: So
2: that's
1: Trump is getting chubby, ain't he?
2: Getting. I think he's found his way to Chubbyville.
1: Okay.
2: You know, whether or not he stays chubby, you know, he's an 80-year-old man. I mean, you know,
3: he got a 40-year-old wife, so he's good.
2: Yeah, he's definitely winning from that perspective. I know we had a call earlier, we couldn't get to it, but 813-90 Bubba, if anybody wants to chime in on anything. Well, enjoy your Friday, Lummy. That does give you the ability to enjoy bowling a little bit more, right?
0: No bowling this week. I actually got my first practice as a coach on Thursday. So that's
1: man, I found my bowling balls and my bowling shoes from way back when.
0: Oh, I can't wait. I want to see them. You. I want to see you bowl, Gene.
1: I even got my little, you know, my hand towel.
2: So Lummy, you're coaching your son's baseball team?
0: Yes, yeah, T-ball? First time. Yeah, I'm gonna be coaching 6 under little league kids. I already did the draft. Had to go scout.
1: How's that working for you?
0: 4 to 6 year olds. I have first practice Thursdays, Gene. So I have put together a practice, and we're going to go from there.
1: You wrote yourself some notes. So you.
0: I found out that some of these parents are crazy enough that they already have their kids in hitting, and they have hitting personal hitting instructors.
2: Oh my God!
0: Which I didn't think you usually do that until you get a little older, but I guess starting your 4 and 5 year old at a hitting coach.
1: Yeah, my 4 year old will whip you up.
2: I just leave it. I just hit dump and that's it.
0: I got it.
1: God, you don't know anything, do you?
2: I wasn't trained for when you started cursing.
1: Well, why did you jump in? Why did you jump into the seat?
2: Well, they put me in here. They put me in here. Let's go to the phone. Caller, you're on with Babyface, Lummy, and Gene. Gene's out here cursing up a storm.
1: No, I've slipped.
5: How are you today, sir?
1: Why is every car in slow motion today?
2: What's your name, sir, and where are you calling from?
5: That pig. I'm calling from Atlanta.
2: Oh, boy. You're calling from inside the back of somebody's car. Do we need to call the police for you, sir? We can't hear you.
0: The fat pig in Atlanta, Georgia.
1: That's who said that?
0: Yes.
1: That's what this guy is?
5: Oh, what is the commission, man?
1: You're fat, dude.
2: Hello?
0: Hello. Brutal.
2: Oh, yeah, we can't.
5: I'll call back from Orlando.
2: Yeah, that's fine.
1: There you go.
2: I don't know how to dump a call, though, Lummy.
1: What is it calling back in the matter?
0: Hit that square button at the bottom.
1: Getting to there you go. Man,
2: well, I hit that the one below all the lines?
0: Yeah.
2: Okay, got it. Thank you, sir.
1: You dumped the whole shelf.
2: Yeah, I don't want to.
1: Completely off the air now.
2: I don't want to do that, although some people may be happy.
1: Why are you just going to blame it on me?
2: No, I'm not blaming it on you. Look.
0: We just took a super dump on that one, so we're good.
2: Okay, yeah, because he dumped it, and then I dumped it because I didn't know if that he dumped it. So we lost about 16 seconds of show. Hopefully,
1: Macho
2: nobody...
1: Man, did you dump it too?
0: Yes.
2: Yeah, he's a
1: three for three.
0: I got a cover for you, man.
1: Thank you.
2: Yes, thank
1: Macho
2: you, Macho.
1: Macho Man's on my side. We already got proof of that.
2: He's on your side.
1: Oh hell
2: What's
1: yeah!
2: What's the proof of that?
1: You didn't hear that last show when he helped me out?
2: No, I missed that one.
1: Oh, it was when I was trying to be a fourth grader.
2: Oh.
1: And then he gave me the answer, and boy, Bubba, he got mad.
2: Bubba got mad about
1: Woo!
2: That.
1: Mad.
0: Yeah, that killed the chat thing.
1: Yeah, he killed the chat thing.
2: Oh, okay. Well, there's no cheating on your test, man.
0: No, we were going to let him have a lifeline.
1: No, no cheating at all. Bubba was telling everybody they can help me, and I can read it, and I can say an answer, but they wanted... He wanted chat to give me the wrong answer, so I'd say something wrong and stupid because I thought it was right.
2: He's got to know that.
1: And then Macho Man slipped up in there, gave me the right answer, and Bubba caught it, and he was like, man.
2: Was Chat giving you the wrong answers, though?
1: Hell yeah.
2: Oh, okay.
0: The majority were the right answers.
2: Oh, but he had to see through probably which one 50, was right 50. And wrong.
1: But yeah. I didn't have much time to do it either.
2: Well, if you have a decent phone line, you can call us at 813-90-BUBBA. Otherwise, don't bother calling. Talk about phone lines. Trump was doing telecalls to try and help Darlene Graham, the sister of Lindsey Graham, now deceased, to win the 6-year term on his Senate seat. And I just this isn't a red blue thing. I just find it fascinating that we live in a country where we're supposed to have this representative government and all of that. And we've got it where if you're related to a politician, you're qualified to be that politician's replacement. Isn't that a little weird, guys?
1: Well, did she have some background for it?
2: No.
1: Nothing.
2: In fact, she had a debate with her Republican opponent, Ralph Norman, and they asked her a question about like Iran and foreign policy.
1: She knew nothing.
2: And she literally said, like, I really don't know anything about that. Like, at least she was honest and didn't try to make up an answer. But, you know, it's just weird to me. Like,
0: well, she has prior experience.
2: She doesn't have the experience for the type of job that she needs to do here, which is to be a senator and know about foreign policy and things like that.
0: You mean her being for 7 years commissioner of the South Carolina Commission for the Blind doesn't qualify her for the Senate seats?
2: Well, I could see how you think that would make her qualify. But no, it's the blind leading the blind here. She doesn't know what she's doing, Lummy. But there are other examples of it. You know, Sonny Bono, when he died hitting a tree skiing, his wife Mary took over his spot and then got elected multiple times to replace him. Yeah. And then Donald Payne, he was selected to the U.S. House of Representatives to represent New Jersey after his father died. And then we had Julia Letlow. She ran for and won a U.S. seat, left vacant after her husband died from COVID. Oh. But it's just weird to me. It's like, oh, you had sex with a politician, so you should take their seat. Or, oh, you were born from that politician, so you should take over their seat. Just seems a little strange to me. I don't know about you guys.
1: Yeah.
2: I just think like there should be more qualifications than that.
1: It's a good old boy syndrome.
2: Yeah. Like that would be like Bubba making Erica the host of the show while he's out of the office or whatever, or to a lesser extent, Tyler, because he's not here. So he should just take the seat.
0: Well, isn't that what happened with Woodrow Wilson? Didn't his wife, wasn't that one of the first cases?
1: What?
0: Where his wife kind of like took over when he had like a stroke and she was running the president supposedly.
2: But he was still alive though. I mean, he was still holding the office. She didn't get the office. These people are getting the office.
1: While she was tugging on it, he was still telling her what to do.
2: Yeah, these people are getting the office, Lummy. I mean, that's what they're earning the spot. So I don't know. To me, it's weird. Again, it's not a political thing. This isn't a blue red thing. I didn't want to make the show about that. I just thought that it's odd. Like, oh, you were related to this person, so you should have their job. Like, we don't do that with doctors, right? Like if Dan were to die during surgery, his 21-year-old girlfriend's not going to come in and be like, I'm going to finish you up because I slept with him last night.
1: She's 21?
2: That's rumor on the street, is that he's dating some really young chicks.
1: Smoking.
2: Yeah, I mean, he's having fun. He's having a good three-quarter life crisis. We'll go to the phones.
1: It's not a crisis.
2: It's not a crisis. I guess not. Caller, you're on the air with Babyface, Gene, and Lummy.
6: Hello, Brian. How are you? It's Kim from Charleston. How are you?
2: I'm good, Kim. How are you?
6: I'm doing good.
1: That's not drunk, Kim, right?
6: You're doing a great job.
2: Thank you.
6: I called actually to tell Gene something because Gene is like one of my favorites. And his wife is so precious. Love her to death. Sarah.
1: I love you, Sarah.
6: But I was going to tell Gene... And I want you to tell Sarah,
1: okay,
6: and your son Coben, Gene, I swear they need to get together with your Kane courses, and all you do is put it on YouTube. The dog videos go viral, and Coben can pocket all the money because you'll get money. The Kane course, though, when you go under dog videos, they're the biggest thing on the internet.
1: Really?
6: All she has to do is say, Coben, let's go out here and
1: I can make my dog sing. No, four of them get on the couch. I can make them sing.
0: Okay, Gene, so how about you record one this weekend for you?

0: All it would take is 5 minutes, 10 minutes out of their day, and they will be racking it up with this. And by the way, I'm the only one I think on earth that got it. But your dog named Lagatha.
1: Lagatha, yeah.
0: I bet you $1 million you or Sarah got that off the Vikings show.
1: Yeah, all of our dogs are named off of the Vikings. I am a Viking.
0: I was surprised you didn't name one. I was surprised you didn't name one Ragnar.
1: Well, we were going to, and we didn't get that dog, and it didn't fit. And then our new boy dog, as soon as I looked at him, the thing that came into my mind was Havoc. This is going to be Havoc right here.
0: Yeah.
1: And so that name just stuck with him.
0: Yeah, I remember you saying that.
2: So here's some King Horses barking. Is that what yours sound like, Gene?
1: Oh, yeah.
2: That's a scary bark.
0: There's also one that comes up on my feed, and it's a black lady, and she has a black cane corso, and it's living with Bane, B-A-N-E.
1: I got one that I'll send. I'll put it out there. Sarah bought her a dinosaur suit. It's a dinosaur outfit. She's completely engulfed in a dinosaur, and she comes out of the house in the dinosaur. And the dogs are out back, and then she sneaks up on the dogs, and they try to get her. I mean, they come at her, and then they smell her close enough, and then they
0: smell her.
1: They start jumping on her, and they know that's mom. But in the beginning, they're scared of hell.
2: I mean,
1: they're
2: you got
1: death of it.
2: She got to be a brave woman to do that. You don't know how those dogs are going to react.
1: My wife plays hide and seek with the dogs every single day. Every day that she comes home,
0: smell her.
1: She hides, and they have to find her. So when we open up the door,
0: that's what I do.
1: Mom's home.
0: Yeah, I don't have a cane corso. I don't have a cane corso. I've got a Chesapeake Bay Retriever that my son bought, you know, especially to go duck hunting with. This little thing outside with me right now, he's big, huge, big boy. He's protective, but lazy.
1: Our dogs, every single day, when twice a week, or maybe on Saturday if she goes shopping or goes to the bookstore, she plays that hide and seek with the dogs because the 2 days that she's out that she has to go to work.
2: Now, Gene, does your dog's back look like that?
1: Yeah, that looks like Kona.
2: Good God!
1: That right there.
2: They look like those Australian kangaroos that are
1: ripped. That's Emma right there. Emma, I got a gray dog just like that. Emma,
3: wow. Baby face. Imagine you're just sitting there.
0: All right, oof. I'm telling you, you're sitting on a gold mine. Let Coben take it. Put a
3: every all these ideas you got to bring it to the Bubba Show. You know, put it on the YouTube channel.
1: I'm gonna bring the dinosaur.
2: We'll run them on my platform, please. I'm already monetized, Gene. Yeah. We got this.
0: Yes. No. You can put it on Bubba, but I was thinking especially for his son. Coben, that way.
2: Yeah, but what about me?
3: Yeah, listen, Bubba's got to do it.
2: Coben's going to be fine. Don't worry about Coben. He's getting a business handed
1: Gene
2: to him.
1: Gene Lasker is my trademark.
3: That's right.
2: Please.
1: He don't do nothing.
2: All right, I'm going to hang up on you, Kim. Thanks for calling. Please, calling in. Let's go. Next caller, you're on the phone with Babyface Gene and Lummy.
4: Hey, what's up, buddy? How are you?
2: Good. Who's this?
4: Hey, you're doing it. I got Mike from New Jersey. You're doing a hell of a job. I got to give you a lot of credit. You're doing really good. Smooth sailing.
2: Well, trying, man. It's been, you know, there's a level of stress and anxiety with it, but we're doing the best we can. But what you got for us?
4: I just want to know. I know Bubba doesn't like this, but I wonder if I can make a show suggestion for tomorrow.
1: No.
2: Absolutely. We'll take all suggestions. Go ahead. Bubba doesn't like show suggestions? Why not?
3: Gene said no.
4: Sometimes because he thinks that, you know.
1: Why, are you trying to help the guy out? You hate Dan or something? What's your problem?
4: I like everybody. I like you, Gene.
1: Well,
4: I like everybody.
1: You don't want to help the guy that's, you know, causing havoc out here and being trying to be the leader that he's not.
2: Let him help me.
1: Yeah, I get it. Same way we're leaning on the phone lines.
4: simple suggestion was that you know, Bubba for 3 Question Thursday. Can you do a 3 Question Thursday with Gene?
2: I already had that.
1: I'll choke him out.
2: I already had that planned. But it's just three questions about you, Gene. It's not anything tough. It's nothing like mean or anything. No, I'm gonna have that for Gene. We're gonna have that ready to go. We've got some stuff lined up for tomorrow, and we'll see how it goes. But yeah, awesome. I am using the phone lines as a crutch, Gene.
1: I see that.
2: Yeah. So what?
1: There's more phone lines than I've had all year.
2: We're limping. We're limping to the finish line. You know what? The people should be able to talk every now and then. This is a radio show. This isn't a podcast. Podcasts you can't call into. Radio shows you can call into. So You know, I, that's all.

0: That's all I got to say about that.
1: All right, I'll let you guys
2: go.
0: Well, thank you for your recommendation. We will do it. Oh, man. Is that the warm line, Lemmy? Oh, wow. We have a warm line.
2: I hope it's Bubba. Let it be Bubba.
0: Nope, they hung up. It was probably the wrong number. Was it the wrong number, Lemmy? What?
3: I don't know.
0: Is there nobody there?
3: I picked up Bubba Love Sponge Show.
0: Yeah, and they hung up immediately? Yeah. Oh, they got scared. They didn't want to deal with the star power that we have right now. So you're going to make a TikTok stream or YouTube stream of all your dog videos, Gene? Kim says you're going to get rich off of it.
4: I don't know about all that, but I will. I have to do a short for the show anyway, so I'll do a short with the dogs.
0: Well, that one with Sarah and the dinosaur.
4: Yeah, you have to see that
0: gold.
4: One.
0: Just do that one.
4: Oh, yeah, it's gold. And then I can put this new shed in for her to put her stuff in, and because our deck and around our chicken farm has been getting too cluttered up, so I've got her a shed to put all her junk in, and so she hid out in the shed because it's brand new in the yard, and Emma, our smallest of the little baby dogs, she could jump 8 foot. Her head was over the 8 foot fence.
0: What?
4: 8 foot, bro.
0: Oh, my God.
4: That's
0: goodness.
4: How high she jumped, where her head was over the 8 foot fence to look. She's a regular basketball player.
0: All right, I'll take these last few calls and then we'll go to break. Caller, you're on. What's up?
5: Babyface, the fat pig, is the connection better this time?
0: Yeah, we can hear you now. You're out of the trunk. Good job.
5: Okay, perfect. First of all, you're doing a great job. First time hosting. I'm no Joe Rogan, but if I could give one piece of criticism, you're putting too much emphasis on being the host. Just play like you're being the co-host.
3: Just say you're in that $20.
0: All right, I'll take your advice on that.
4: So tell the leader, don't lead.
0: I'll try to lead a little less.
5: It's a whole thing, you know, and I haven't been doing this a long time, but it's just, it's a hard position to fill, is what I'm trying
0: to
5: say.
0: No, it's big shoes to fill, and it's nerve-wracking.
4: That's why we're listening to you at the moment.
0: But we appreciate your advice, Fat Pig, and you have a great day.
4: Now, who the hell would want to be called Fat Pig every day?
0: I don't know.
4: I don't care.
0: Let's see if this caller wants to be. Hello, you're on.
6: Hey, morning, guys. How you doing? Great show as always.
4: Well, who the hell are you? What's your name?
6: Hey, man. Sorry, man. I'm Lee.
4: Lee.
6: How you doing, Gene?
4: Doing good.
3: Lee.
0: See, we got new callers calling in. What's up, Lee? What can we do for you?
6: I got a question for you. I don't know who can handle it, but yeah, I just fixed, I'm a heavy equipment operator, demolition. And I blew out my shoulder. And I finally got getting it done. Can they let you go in the state of Florida if you're on a workman's comp claim?
0: While you're in the middle of work comp? Like let you go, terminate you while you're in the middle of it?
6: No. After the fact, after, you know, I get surgery or I get the payout or whatever.
0: Yeah, potentially. Once you're cleared of it, I would hire a work comp lawyer. You know, if you do settle with them.
6: I got one.
0: Yeah, if you do settle with them, most of them make you relinquish the job.
4: Well, why are you asking them and not us?
6: Well, tell me, Gene, what you think?
4: I'm not a damn lawyer. I tell you, I don't care if you got a job or not. He'd hire somebody else.
0: He'd say, do a better job at the equipment.
4: Yeah,
0: and
4: quit
0: you
4: falling off on your shoulder.
3: Don't get hurt.
6: All right, fellas.
0: All right, good luck to you, sir. We weren't trying to be mean. Have a good day.
4: That was.
7: Well, yeah, Gene was. Come on.
0: Well, I know. When I say we, I mean me. Caller, you're on. Last call before we go to break.
8: Hey, Pro Wrestler 91. I'm still alive and fighting the fight. Babyface, you're doing a great job. Lasker, you're on fire as always. Doing a great job. Let's see if tomorrow you guys can advertise the Bubba Pay all more and see if you guys can beat a record. See if you guys can beat whatever the record is on what you guys bring in for the day.
3: Well, we don't have that record.
4: I don't know who's got that written down.
8: I think you can do it.
7: We don't have that written down.
4: We don't have that written down. Well, we got thumbs up written down. 2001
0: It was in Lemmy's Trapper Keeper that got thrown out by Mach.
7: So. Yeah, that's when we stopped keeping it.
8: I think the two of you together on the same day could bring in like a record amount.
0: Well, we didn't today, so maybe maybe the next show it will be.
8: Right.
0: We did have that 1,000 out of the gate and a few other, 100 here, 20 there. But, it's all good.
8: Keep up the good job, guys. Both of you guys did great today. Bubba should be proud.
0: Well, thank you so much. Feel free to send us money, too, sir. Take care. And we will be back in a few moments on Bubba Army Radio.
9: 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The Love Sponge. More Bubba the Love Sponge after this.

0: Oh.
1: We're back, fellas. We're back.
2: Back.
1: And Lummy's got a read for us.
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1: I gotta say, good read, Lummy, but I think Gene's was a little better.
0: Oh, Gene was way better.
1: Gene's was a little bit better on the read. Gene, what do you think? Who did it better?
3: Gene, I don't know. I don't care.
0: Yeah, I wish I would have made my read a little bigger. But hey, call GPZ, 20% off.
2: Yeah, you need those cables. He did that on purpose.
1: You should get with the executive producer and make sure he prints that up bigger for you next time, Lummy.
2: He tried to make us losers. Real small.
1: I didn't try to make anybody losers.
2: Well, what'd you do? Why didn't you make it a little bit bigger so we could read it?
1: Oh, that was Lummy that made it that size.
0: Yeah, I made my smaller.
1: I had nothing to do with it. Yours not big enough, Gene? Was your copy too small?
2: Mine was a little bigger than yours.
0: Yeah, it was.
2: Well, you're just a dumbass. Seriously, why would you do yourself in that way?
1: He did it to himself,
2: Gene. Nobody can read that.
0: I just printed that. Yours is the one Bubba had.
2: Oh.
0: Yeah, you had the Bubba read. Mine's just an email. Oh,
2: no, I can't read that. I would have been failed.
0: I know.
2: I would have never got through that.
0: I thought my eyes were better than they are.
2: I can't see it. This would be me. Yee, buddy, Central Florida. across the great state of Florida. Listen up when your business or home needs serious work, wiring, or any of that. I trust a GPZ.
1: He can get it.
2: Cablin.
1: Cablin. Do you wear glasses or contacts?
2: No.
1: Are you able to see when you drive?
2: Yeah, I see very good. I'm 20/20.
1: Oh, so you just have...
2: How small it is in a dark situation, you know? I got to have light.
1: Gene, I've come in when your computer screen, I'll come in Thursdays after you've been there Wednesdays, and man, that's some big font on those screens.
2: Okay, but let me tell you something. You don't have to think. You don't have to worry about missing a word or not seeing something.
1: Well, you have to worry about only seeing one word because that's all that can fit on the screen.
2: Right, but you look up and you see it, you read it, it's done. Over here, you got to pay attention. You got to squint your eyes. I'm looking at you. Squint your eyes while you're trying to read something.
1: Well, the light's very bright over here.
2: Okay, I'm under
1: the bright lights.
2: Here, you know, and so I don't like to squint. I mean, squint, you know, you magnify your eyeballs, but I don't need to because let me make my screen a little bit bigger.
0: Yeah, and it's a couple clicks. It's easy.
2: That's right.
1: It was set to like 126, I think it was.
2: Let your tools work for you. Don't work on your tools.
0: 165.
1: Okay. So, Gene, we talked to Lummy. He's going to the country concert. What do you have going on this weekend?
2: Well, we're not racing this weekend, so I'm probably going to finish doing my skirt around the she shed and then getting that knocked out, and then probably putting the rear end in that 34 coupe of Gobin's, putting that in. And try to do some swimming.
1: Yeah?
2: In this pool, yeah.
1: In Bubba's pool or in your own pool?
2: No, my own pool.
1: Oh, okay.
2: I had a pool before he did.
1: Oh, yeah?
2: Yeah. He's copying.
1: Are you a good swimmer? I'm not a very good swimmer. I mean, I can swim.
2: I'm not going to drown for a living.
1: I'm not going to drown either, but no. I'm not going to beat anybody in any swimming races.
2: I'll go out there in the ocean and save you. Drag you in.
1: Okay. You could be a lifeguard?
2: I could be.
0: Oh, of course. I mean, of course Gene could. He's not going to see you when you're drowning, but he'll be able to swim out to you.
1: All right, we got a couple more callers. I'll indulge because I did say we're a show for the people.
2: Wait, you think I'm colorblind too? I can't see.
1: We know you're not colorblind. You proved that with a 25-cent call. We proved that with a 25-cent call that you're not colorblind. Caller, you're on with colorblind Gene, Lummy, and Brian.
2: Hello? Hello?
1: Hello. Power pig, I'm burning. All right.
0: Nobody's pot up?
1: Oh, damn it.
2: Oh, you. Come on.
1: I'm an idiot. That's the first major mistake of the day. Sorry, caller. Call back in. I'm a moron. We'll try the other line. Caller, I'm potted up thanks to Lummy. Are you with us?
4: Hello?
1: Yes.
2: Yeah, you're here.
0: 843.
4: Yeah, okay, yeah, that was weird. My bad. Yeah, so I'm a little behind, but I hear you're dealing with vets, and I couldn't call in quick enough to be very careful with them. They're all getting bought up by, like, private companies and all, and they're just shady as hell. I've been dealing, I have a pit bull, and they're prone to allergies, and I basically spent...
2: What the hell are you talking about?
1: Well, he's a little behind. He's in the very first segment of the show, and he's calling in.
2: He's talking about the vets?
0: Yes.
1: Yeah, he's bringing it. It's called Bringing It Back Full Circle. This is the weave, Gene. We got to appreciate it because this is a great callback. But no, you're right, sir. The vets are, like, they're all these private equity firms are coming in. It's all about money. It's all about upselling, and it's not about taking care.
2: Life's business.
1: I get that it's business, Gene, but there's an element of...
4: No, Gene, you don't know what I dealt with. Like, they basically are putting my dog... He's having allergies where he's like having patches in his skin, and what they're basically prescribing is this chewable that's $100 per prescription that only lasts a week. It's just a steroid. It's like taking a football player that got hurt at halftime and just numbing them up and throwing them back in. It might temporarily not hurt them, but it doesn't do anything. So it's just a racket.
1: Well, the
4: basically my point is do your research and don't let them.
2: You got a computer on file, get busy, figure it out. That's how my wife does
4: it. Exactly.
1: Yeah, but you're paying, thank you, sir. You're paying somebody, Gene, as a professional to help you with this stuff.
2: Well, you think they are.
1: Well, they better be.
2: They're supposed to be.
1: They're practicing medicine on your family member. You know, we can say.
2: But he can't talk back, so they got you.
1: I know. That's part of the problem. That's why you got to be even more careful and more diligent.
2: That's why I walked back door mine.
1: All right, you're on with us, caller. What's up? If you're the person I hung up on, I'm sorry. I'm an idiot.
5: It's all right. This is for Brian. Aren't you a big-time cruiser on Royal Caribbean?
1: Yes, sir. I love Royal Caribbean. I'm loyal to Royal.
5: I am, too. Isn't the best way to get the best deals for through Royal Casino Royale?
1: Yeah, if you gamble in their casino, they'll give you free room offers for you and somebody else, or on other cruises, you'll get a credit. But yeah, the if you book through the casino, you've got to go onto your casino offers and then book through the actual Casino Royale, and that's the only place they can honor those offers.
5: Okay, that's the best way to do it.
1: Or you can actually do it through the app as well. But, you know, talking to somebody, they can go over some of your options with you, and sometimes you can upgrade your room with them on a casino offer where it's not as obvious when you're trying to book through the app. So it's,
5: I have junior suite offers. So I want to see if I can upgrade to Grand Suite or something.
2: So you got money to waste on that, or you got to save up to do this?
1: No, he's wasting the money in the casino if they're offering him a junior suite on a cruise ship.
2: Huh.
5: Yeah,
1: that's good for you. What game do you like to gamble?
5: I'm pretty good on Utopia. I got Utopia scheduled at the end of September, then I have Star of the Sea in March.
1: Oh, cool. I'll be on Utopia in October for a celebration, and then I'm going back on it again in February for my birthday. So I do love cruising. It's a chill way to travel. But yeah, the Royal Casino, the Casino Royale, call in and see what they can do for you, okay?
5: All right.
1: Take care.
5: Sure, thank you.
1: Thanks.
0: Joe Ochocinco, $100 for Colorblind Gene.
1: Oh, wow.
2: Or what?
0: Colorblind Gene. Gene, have you ever been on a cruise?
2: Nope.
0: I would love to see you on a cruise.
1: Gene, you would like a cruise, I think. I think Gene would like it.
0: Yeah.
1: Like, when you do go on a vacation, Gene, what do you like to do?
2: I haven't really been on many vacations.
1: At all?
2: Mm-mm.
1: Why not?
2: I don't know. I guess life's a vacation. I mean, when you're an outlaw and you're riding motorcycles and you're running with a club, I mean, I go to Sturgis, I go to New York, I go to Vermont, I go to Crab Fest, I go to Daytona every year. So it's a lot of vacations.
1: You ATV through the Mayan ruins in Mexico. That'd be kind of fun, right?
2: I ain't going to Mexico.
1: On a cruise ship.
2: For what?
1: To have a break, a change of scenery.
2: Yeah, just change the channel.
1: Have you left the country before, Gene?
2: Yeah, been to England.
1: When was that?
2: Like 8 years ago.
1: What'd you think of it?
2: Stupid.
0: I can see Gene on a cruise wearing a... You know,
2: stupid, man. They don't even serve ice.
0: No.
1: Yeah, no. Ice is hard to get in
2: Europe.
1: That's
2: ridiculous.
1: It is hard to get in Europe.
2: And then, you know, a friend of mine, one of my brothers, lent me a motorcycle to ride, and
6: to go on a ride, and I'm going like, okay, so everything's backwards. You go the wrong way.
1: Yeah, and they drive on
6: and
1: the
6: then,
1: left.
6: And then they got mobiles, you know, the round circle things with humps in them. Not only do you got to make a turn the wrong way, go around a circle, you got to go over the bump too. Yeah, that's about stupid.
1: Yeah, yeah, I will agree. The traffic pattern there is tough, but did you enjoy, like, the food and the scenery?
6: Nothing.
1: Nothing?
6: No part. The fish and chips was all right. Kind of oily. I mean, anybody can oil up a fish and make it taste good.
1: That's true. That's true.
6: Really nothing there for me.
1: Yeah, so you're not going back to England anytime soon?
6: No.
1: What brought you there to begin with?
6: My outlaw brothers that I've met that were here in the United States, and I told them that I would promise them to come visit him in his own state, his own country, call it over the pond.
2: No.
1: All right.
6: So I went.
1: So we couldn't interest you in a cruise?
6: What do you mean? You buying?
1: No. What if Bubba did like a show cruise?
6: You wouldn't buy me a cruise?
1: I mean, I might, but what if Bubba did a show cruise? Would you go on it with everybody?
6: Of course.
1: Okay.
6: I'm not afraid of water.
1: You already said you can swim.
6: I can swim good.
1: You'd be like a lifeguard.
0: Yeah, I would see Gene in his little swim trunks where drinking a fruity drink and sitting by the pool.
6: Swim trunks. I'm not wearing nothing stupid.
1: Yeah, he's not. Come on, he's a man's man. He's going to wear board shorts like a man.
6: Yeah, like the hippie boys wear when they surf, you know, them kind of square shorts.
1: Yeah, like Jay and his friends wear, the hippie boys, you know?
6: Yeah.
1: The hippie boys. Hang loose, right?
6: Yeah, hang loose.
1: All right, we have one more call. We'll get to it before we wrap up here in a minute. Caller, you're on with Babyface Gene and Lummy.
7: Oh, hey, Gene, Lummy. It's Mike.
1: Mike?
7: Yes. How are you?
1: Good, Mike. Should we know who you are?
6: First-time caller?
7: Nope. No, not first-time caller. New Hampshire, Mike. I'll just do that.
1: Oh, okay.
7: We're heading up to Germany in a couple months, and do you have any good tips for that?
6: Yeah, put your arm out and put your hand straight up in the air.
0: Gene, don't do that.
1: Do not do that in Germany, Gene. Yes. That'll get you in big trouble.
6: Well,
1: you want to talk about the most anti-Nazi country in the world is Germany.
6: Take your red bandana and roll it around your right arm.
1: Yeah, I wouldn't do any of that. I have not personally been to Germany. I would love to go. You're going for beer, like Oktoberfest?
7: We're going for the marathon, but the Oktoberfest is going on as well.
1: Oh, so you're going to run?
7: No, to spectate.
1: Oh, so you're going
7: My
1: to watch
7: people?
1: Oh,
7: running.
1: Your sister. Okay, I was like, you're going to watch random run. Germans run?
0: Well, he drinks beer. I mean, that's cool.
7: No. Drink some beer, you know?
1: Yeah, I heard like the Black Forest area is amazing, worth going to, you know, go check out their cuckoo clocks. Obviously, you know, the Oktoberfest stuff is fun.
6: Now, I spend all that money just to go watch a clock. Jeez. Sometimes some people are just really stupid.
1: What do you have planned so far, sir?
7: We do have the Oktoberfest. We are going to do a couple of museums, and we are stopping through.
6: Do you really go watch the clocks there, Mike, from New Hampshire?
7: No. Oh. I've never heard of the clock thing. So,
6: so
7: that's
6: you can't give me the sound of your favorite clock?
1: Cuckoo, cuckoo, no. Cuckoo, cuckoo, cuckoo.
6: Now, how would everybody know that dumbass Babyface would do that out loud?
1: Well, it's cuckoo clocks. That's their Germans are famous for their clocks, man.
6: Bubba's going to get them. You did a great job last year until you made damn Babyface do a clock. Look at these clocks on my screen. Oh, my gosh.
0: Okay.
1: Well,
6: Mike, thanks for taking the show down.
1: Mike, you were fine, man. You have a great trip. Good luck to watching your sister-in-law run in Germany, I guess.
6: Hope a clock falls on your head.
7: Yeah, it'll be fun.
1: All right.
7: Oktoberfest.
6: Do you know how to tell time, Mike?
1: I know how to tell time, and I know that we're coming up on it here.
6: Damn, it's ready to go. Great.
1: Yeah, we got 2 minutes and 8 seconds left.
6: I love you, Sarah.
1: You do love Sarah?
6: Oh, hell yeah.
1: What was your guys' wedding song?
6: What do you mean, wedding song?
1: Like when you danced for the first time at your wedding, what was the song?
6: Oh, I don't know.
1: You don't know your song?
6: Mm-mm.
1: You love Sarah that much, but you guys danced?
6: I got married at the church by a friend of mine who was a preacher and only had four of my friends there.
1: Oh, so you guys didn't have like a reception where you danced or anything?
6: No. Mm-mm.
1: Okay, what about you, Lummy? What was your wedding song?
0: We didn't because during COVID, you know, they had the lockdowns.
1: You guys didn't pick out like a song though? Like what?
6: Man, your
1: what
6: old lady is going to smack you upside your head for not even lying and saying something.
1: Well, you had
6: cool.
1: to have had a song. What's your song?
0: No, because it was COVID.
1: But you don't have like
0: anything.
1: A special song as a couple.
6: You married her because you were on COVID?
0: No.
6: You blaming it on that?
0: No, you couldn't have a ceremony.
6: Oh.
0: There was no ceremony, no dance or nothing.
6: No dances.
1: But you weren't going to have a song together? Like, you weren't going to have, like, you didn't talk about it or pick one out?
0: Not, I mean, COVID
6: was
0: a long time.
6: What was yours, baby face, big time?
0: Yeah, big time.
1: I'll Stand By You by the Pretenders. You know the
6: typical.
1: Song.
6: You missed a good chance of being gay.
1: I'll stand by you. I'll stand by you.
6: Oh, my God.
1: Won't let nobody hurt you.
0: Okay.
1: I'll stand by you.
0: Listen, ours was Dolly Parton.
6: Did your boss say that to you, too? Is that what Gina tells you?
1: And she'll stand by me.
0: Ashley and I had Dolly Parton. I Will Always Love You.
1: Oh, really? It was the Dolly Parton version, though, not Whitney Houston?
0: No, just the Dolly Parton version of it.
1: Well, I got to say, rest in peace, Dolly Parton. Do I hit anything here,
0: Lummi? It's
1: going to
0: fire.
1: There we go. I knew it was coming. I was waiting for it. I was going to say,
6: Macho Man.
1: We normally have that music popping. Guys, it's been fun. We got another day to get through this.
6: Hell no.
0: Fantastic job, Brian.
1: Thank you, Macho Man. You guys did great. Thank you for all the support. Thank you, the listeners, for their support. We'll be back tomorrow.

0: 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So thank you all. Take care.
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3: 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Hey, I just read an article that like 1 in 6 women and 1 in 9 men don't like chocolate. Lovey, what's your favorite kind of chocolate? Is it dark chocolate, milk chocolate, white chocolate? I remember the first time I tasted chocolate, she was from Alabama.

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0: And this is the Bubba the Love Sponge Show. This ain't... The one and only Babyface Takeover. How we doing, Lummy? Oh, we're great. We're great. Isn't there supposed to be three of us today? Bubba's out, everybody, in case you didn't notice. That's why I guess I should turn your mic on,
1: yes,
0: Lummy.
1: Hey.
0: I had it off because you were on the phone with I'm presuming, our other co-host, Gene Lasker.
1: Yes, Gene Lasker. He's running a little behind. I'll let him tell the story on why he's a little behind.
0: Well, we can get into that when he gets here. But everybody, Bubba's out. As you can see, he's not here today. He will not be here tomorrow. There is no show on Friday. He's back on Monday. He's enjoying a lovely vacation in the great state of Indiana. He flew out yesterday, right, Lum?
1: Yes, he did. And Seth Wiley, $25 on the baby face.
0: Woohoo, Seth. Thank you, sir. Thank you, thank you. We appreciate you, Seth. Didn't we have another one to announce, Lummy? A big one?
1: Yes.
0: A big one?
1: It was Kenny Prish's business. $1,000.
0: Kenny Prish and the Schmish and the Biz with $1,000, huh? People trying to make it. I think you have until September 15th to get your stuff in. So try to get it in before then if you want to go to BARP this year, you know?
1: Yes, he was being very smart, and he was checking about a week ago with me. Ashley's been running the numbers, so she was able to let him know that he was a little short, and he decided, you know, cover it all in one swoop.
0: There you
1: get it done.
0: There you go. That's the easiest way. That's the easiest way. So
1: how you feeling, buddy?
0: I'm feeling good. A little nervous and not like, oh, jittery, you know. It's the nerves that I've had, and you know, I spent some time yesterday preparing for this, and as much as you can prepare for a daily radio show where news topics are gonna happen and you know, things are gonna change, your co-host isn't gonna show up. You know, as much as you can prepare for that, I did. But at the same time, it's like the trepidation I have is that this is like Bubba's show. You know, it's like borrowing somebody else's car or tools or something like that. You're fine when it's your own, because if you ruin it or break it, it's yours. You know, you deal with it. But this is somebody else's. So I've kind of had that little bit of nervous energy with it.
1: Uncle Rocky, $10. Yeah, I always feel like anytime I borrow people's Chub It Up Spice, $20, tools or do anything, and then especially if they're kind of, if in the back of your mind, you know, they're maybe watching. Like if you went and borrowed, like if you're, you know, like when I was building my house, my buddy would come over and I needed to borrow his saw or do something, and he was in the next room and I was doing it, and he started kind of watching me to make sure I was doing it right. I feel like I would always mess up. Because in the back of my mind, one, I don't want to, you know, it's his tool. I don't want to break it. And two, I want to impress him with using his tool to show him that I can use his tool. And then I overthink it. And most of the time, my cut's like, you know, it's supposed to be a 90 degree. It's like a 120. And then you end up breaking the tool at the end of the day.
0: Yeah, exactly. And that's kind of where I'm at with it, you know, with doing Bubba's show here and trying to make sure that everything is sounding good, looking good. I mean, I just learned the board last week for about 5 minutes. And so today I'm like dropping air two down, because I thought air two is usually what it's on, but apparently it can be on air one or air two when we have to fade it.
1: Yeah.
0: Yeah. And so I didn't know that. And so I'm dropping air two down. I'm like, music, the bed's not going down. The bed's not going down. So then I moved over to air one and did that. But, you know, we'll get through this. I know Dan took his shots at me with his terrible impersonation and impression of me and writing everything. You know, one thing I noticed about that, Lummy, I didn't pull up the video because I don't need to embarrass him any more than he embarrassed himself, but Dan actually wrote out that script about the chocolate and everything that he went Zoo Crew with.
1: Did he?
0: Yeah, if you watched you didn't get to see the benefit of seeing it, but I watched it back on the replay, and he's literally, I saw him at the beginning of the show, like frantically writing down stuff on the whiteboard, you know, in his frantic Dan way. And I'm like, what is he doing? And I said, I bet he's got something cooked up for me. And And sure enough, he starts reading that, and he's, you can see him very clearly reading it off. So he, you know, Dan, you're just not that creative and funny, man. It's okay. You got to write it all out. You got to have it scripted. I get it, buddy. It's all good. But you're not here, and I am. In fact, I think Bubba's exact quote was, I didn't even think about asking Dan to host this show. And that's fine, Dan. You put in a few more years on this, and I'm sure you'll be in a position where Bubba will feel comfortable enough having you at least guest host with me.
1: Now, do you think it has anything to do with Dr. Dan, which, you know, it did bring in a good amount of money, and this has been, it was many years ago, and I wasn't able to see it. I remember I was on vacation, but I think it was Dan 198?
0: Yeah, Dan did a 198.
1: And he hosted it.
0: And how'd that go?
1: I don't know. I guess it didn't go as well. I mean, I know it raised a lot of money. I don't remember hearing anything bad about it. But maybe it just didn't flow that well.
0: No, I don't think. I think honestly, you know, without being a dick and you know, as I want to do with Dan all the time, I think it just had to do with Bubba thinking, look, he's a doctor. He's on Monday and Tuesday. This is Wednesday, Thursday. I can't ask him to, you know, essentially take off the week to do my show. Brian's here. It's convenient. It's easy. You know, he probably assumed Gene would be here, but that was a bad assumption on Bubba's part, even though Gene said he would be. Has Gene ever missed a show for Bubba? Like, shown up late?
1: Not anytime recently.
0: It's just funny to me. I mean, we'll roll with it. You know, the other thing, though, Dan, in going back to Dan here, in terms of hosting, you've got your own reality TV show that you have coming up.
1: Oh,
0: I don't know if you're aware of this, Lummy, but Dan's got a reality TV gig. In fact, Mach, if you can pull it up, I think we have the ad for it. We'll get to it here. It's a reality show about bad decisions. It's called Trailers Parked, Boys.
1: Who's he calling? Ajla.
0: Don't worry about that.
1: Okay. I didn't know if that was some kind of code that
0: that's
1: you
0: do. That's an inside Iggy there.
1: Oh.
0: But Machi, back there, can you get it pulled up? Yeah, Dan's a busy man. He's got Is Mach not back there?
2: What are we looking for now?
0: I've got my
1: Gene's
0: screen.
1: Here too now, so maybe he had let him in.
0: Oh, yeah. Can you pull up my screen?
1: Yeah, he's got the new reality show.
0: I got Dan's new reality show. That's why he couldn't host the show. He's just so busy these days. Yes, there it is. It's a show about bad decisions called Trailers Parked, Boys. Some guys back down when life puts obstacles in their way. Not Dan Diaco. He plows right through them or into them.
1: Listen, knowing Dr. Dan, I've never seen him ride his bike.
0: That's maybe, what he looks like.
1: But maybe I'm not. Maybe I'm not riding carbon fiber bikes and going, you know, 30 miles an hour. But I still don't understand how the trailer comes up that quick on you.
0: Yeah, you know, sometimes those gigantic flatbed trucks appear out of nowhere, and apparently there was only, you know, there was a cone, but maybe only one cone. The only thing I can think of, because Bubba was trying to explain it to me, and I don't know if our listeners are aware of this, but Dan ran his bike into the back of a parked flatbed trailer on a bike trailer near a bike trail somewhere in Tampa near his house. Obviously, very expensive carbon fiber bike that he had probably custom made in Italy. That he crashed there. As you can see in this image here, he is on his carbon fiber bike. It says so on it. It's labeled carbon fiber in case there was any question about that.
1: Gene's here.
0: Great. Hi, Gene. We'll get to you in a second. So, but Bubba tried. I'll get to you. Bubba tried to explain to me.
3: I'll leave.
0: I'm not trying to be a jerk to you, Gene.
3: Evidently you are.
0: No, sir.
3: I can see it right out of box.
0: No, sir. Being a jerk to you would be... Gene, I was trying to finish getting through explaining the image that's on the screen. I was going to get to you here, but I just wanted to get through this because this isn't something that needs to take up a bunch of our time in terms of Dan's Trailers Parked, Boys. So Bubba was trying to explain it to me. I guess he came around and it wasn't supposed to be there and there was only one cone. I would love to hear Dan's further explanation of it on the air. Maybe we'll get it now that that I taunted him with this. But good luck with your reality show, Trailers Parked, Boys. All right. Now, Without further ado, we're joined by the legendary Macho. We're joined by the legendary Gene Lasker. Gene Lasker,
2: good morning, guys.
0: Coming in. How you doing, buddy?
2: Running late.
0: Yeah, what happened?
2: My dogs, man. My dogs are crazy.
0: You let the dogs out?
2: No. I got one boy and three girls.
0: Yeah?
2: They got in heat. He's going crazy.
0: The girls are all, none of them are fixed.
2: No.
0: Are you planning on breeding them?
2: No.
0: Well,
2: but
0: maybe.
2: They're not old enough to really fix them yet, otherwise it'll stunt their growth some.
0: Okay.
2: So we don't want to do that till they're, you know, they're on their second period or third period or whatever. And so he's having a miserable time, you know, moaning and groaning. So I stuck him out in the shop in his cage out there and then took him to work with me yesterday so he didn't have to intermingle with the girls. Because what we did is we took a pair of my boxers and stick them on him backwards and then stick his tail through the front part of the boxers and then wrap him up so he can't get one of the dogs pregnant.
0: That's smart.
2: Yeah.
0: And so it works. It's good. Almost like a dog condom.
2: It's, yeah, pretty much. And then, so we get that on him, and but fighting him this morning, because after the night before last, sleeping in the shop, I kind of like broke him a little bit. He's kind of scared that we're getting rid of him or something, because he's all, you know, trying to love on us and mealy-mouthing us. And but he was quiet last night and slept good all through the night and didn't moan and groan and try to get the dogs up. But this morning when we... He just wouldn't let me up off the bed. He kept whining and getting on me and hugging on me, thinking I'm going to get rid of him. So I felt bad for him. So I kind of like hugged on him a little bit this morning, longer than I got up a little late. So
0: why do you think he thinks that you're going to get
2: rid of him? I don't know, because he's never been kind of loving. He's never been moping before, other than the night that we took him and we put him out in the shop to sleep.
0: Okay, so
2: and then the next day I took him to work, so he didn't even get to stay home with the girls or like he normally does.
0: So you went out and slept in the shop with him?
2: No.
0: Oh, okay. I thought you said you slept in the shop with him.
2: No, I took the cage. I was sleeping in the bed with him this morning when he, you know, after the night of last night, we were going to put him in there after in the shop, but he was so quiet and nice and good. We said, well, maybe it's over. Maybe, you know, the heat part's over. And no, just to leave him in the house. So we did, and it worked out perfect. But this morning he got up moping and sad and scared. I it seems like he's scared that I'm going to run him off.
0: Okay.
2: I'm not going to run him off. But
0: so he took you putting him out into the shop as somehow you're going
2: to
0: be getting rid of
2: him. Not only did I put
0: him
2: out in the shop, but the next day, you know, yesterday I took him to work. I don't ever take him to work.
0: He's never been to work with you?
2: Only when he was puppies.
0: Oh, okay. How old is he now?
2: 9 months.
0: Okay.
1: That's it?
2: Yeah.
1: Dog's a monster.
2: Yeah, 120 pounds.
0: Oh, my God.
1: Baby Jeez, have you ever been by his house, Gene's house?
0: No, I have not.
1: I dropped something off last week. I thought the dog,
2: I pulled the video on that, man. Did Conan hit that fence wide open?
1: Yes. Do you see the dogs just run full blast? They look like they're going about 110 miles an hour, and they leap. And Gene's fence is high. He added, you know, some protection. They look like they're all going to leap it, and I'm just standing there with this bag ready to hand it off to Gene.
2: Poor Lummy.
1: Yeah, and I'll go, I'm done. These dogs will get over it. Because all four of them, it was almost like they knew what they were doing, Babyface. One was using one's back to jump higher.
2: Yeah.
1: Yeah, to get up over the fence, and I'm like, I got to get my... So I kind of like...
2: Poor Lummy.
1: I threw the bag down and I put it behind the gate and left.
2: Bad.
1: Yeah, and I got in my car.
2: I was embarrassed that my dogs did you that way.
0: And you have cane corsos, they're called?
2: Yeah, they're cane corsos.
0: And so he's 190 pounds at 9 months old?
2: No, he's 120 pounds.
0: Oh, 120 pounds,
2: at
0: sorry.
2: 9 months old. His dad was 160 and his mom was 140, so he's going to be right in there somewhere.
0: Isn't that massive, though, for that breed?
2: No.
0: Oh, I'm looking here online, and cane corsos, like the males get up to like 110, like at the high end.
2: No, that's not true.
0: Oh, Google's wrong. They're Italian dogs?
2: Yeah.
0: Okay.
1: You got a little couple of Dr. Dans in there.
0: Yeah, yeah. Well, but Dan has a Belgian dog, right?
1: Yeah.
0: A Malamute?
1: So he can speak German to it.
0: So, Gene, Dan was saying that his dog would destroy your dogs, like they're smarter and faster than yours.
2: I don't know.
0: I don't know if you ever heard that on the air.
1: It looks like, Babyface, it looks like for males, they average between 145 to 165. and females are 100 to 115.
0: Oh, wow. Okay. So
1: that male is going to be 150 pounds, 160 pounds.
2: His name's Havoc.
1: And their heads are huge.
0: So they're like the size of Great Danes, but built like pit bulls?
2: Yeah.
0: Oh, my God.
2: Real wide, real thick, real big-headed, big head.
0: Jesus.
1: What were they created for?
2: Watching and hurting and protecting.
1: And killing?
0: Yeah, guard dogs and used to protect livestock, it says here.
2: Yeah.
0: That's insane. Like, yeah, that is pretty scary. It's not quite... I weigh a few more pounds than your cane corso, but not much. I don't know that I could have a dog that weighed more than me.
2: My wife, you know, 100-pounder.
0: Yeah, how does she control them?
2: They live for her. I mean, they try to get me. I mean, I can get them wild and take a video of them and look like they're going to kill me because they will not let me around her whenever I'm like, if I dance around them and start boxing or something around them and I go grab my wife, they won't let me in. No way.
1: Shivering Business Zero says who gave that $1,000 today. So thank you. He has a cane corso, 171 pounds.
2: See there?
0: Jesus. Woo.
1: And you know Shivering Business Zero says he's not the biggest guy either. I feel like that dog's
2: nobody ever gonna mess with him when he got him. And my dogs, you know, we other than Lagatha, we didn't put her to school, but the other ones went to school and they listen very good and they're very good dogs. I love my dogs.
0: Yeah, I wanted to talk to you about that, Gene, because I've got a puppy. Now, it's nothing like what you got here. He's just a good old mutt from the pound.
1: You don't have a killer dog?
2: Well, that's good. That's really cool that you got him from the pound and got him out of there.
0: Yeah. I got a pound puppy, and we're taking him for training. And I understand you sent yours away to be trained?
2: Yeah.
0: And how does that work?
2: Well, they leave for 4 weeks.
0: Like they go to a camp?
2: Yeah, it's a military camp.
0: Like
2: the dude that runs the show over there in Plant City. He is a Navy SEAL.
0: So he's a former Navy SEAL.
2: And he trains dogs. And he trains dogs because he has dogs in the Navy.
0: Trains dogs and SEALs. That's interesting. And what did he like? What are some of the things that he taught your dog? And then do you have to be taught how to? You know, use them to control them
2: You just got to practice it. You know, the five commands, you know, sit, stay, hear, you know, things like that. Somehow you talk to them and you look them in the eye face to face and you say things to them and then you keep saying them daily to them and you'll teach them like roll over or give me your paw, stuff like that. My wife does. I don't do all that. When I walk out that door and they're attacking the fence because Lummy's there, and I say, here, now, they come quickly. They'll come right off of you. My wife, not so quickly because they know she's just going to love on them. Me, I'm going to grab them by the ear.
0: You grab them, that's the way you show
2: them? Well, you know, Khaleesi, back in the day, she bit me. Not bit me to kill me, but bit me because she was mad at me, for sure. But we were playing around, and I didn't let her win the fight, and she nipped at me and she bit me, you know, and so I bit her back. I grabbed her, held her head, and bit her ear till she yelped, till she felt it, and she never did that no more. So, me and my dogs, you know, I'm the tough guy. I'm the boss here, because I don't want to need them eating me alive.
1: So, Babyface, do you want to drop maybe your dog off at Gene's house for a little training?
0: Oh, no. I think they would tear my dog to shreds.
2: Let me tell you who you want to deal with. This Kurt Morgan's daughter. She is a veterinarian. She is a humanitarian dog person.
0: Yeah?
2: Yes.
0: Well, I wanted to get into that because I've taken my dog now to two different vets, and I have not had a good experience with either. So the first vet I take him to is the one that I use for my old dog, Dexter. And I won't name the name of the clinic or nothing, but...
1: Iggy McGillicuddy, $20.
0: Thanks, Iggy. Let's keep the money flowing. You have until September 15th to qualify for BARP. So the old vet, I loved. He was compassionate. He would take time with me, everything. So when I got this new puppy, it's been almost 3 years since I lost Dexter. When I got this new puppy, I'm like, oh, great. I can take him back to the vet. You know, I like that guy a lot. He wasn't that old. So I get there and all of a sudden there's these like two kids running around the office, these young girls that, and I'm like, what? That guy didn't have young kids. So I come to find out that like 3 months before I came in there, this, my old vet sold the practice to this new vet, and nobody told me when I called to make the appointment.
1: That's kind of
2: they're not going to tell you, otherwise they're going to lose people.
1: Well,
0: we're just giving a heads up.
1: I thought you're supposed to at least say that you're.
0: Give me a heads up and say, hey, look, just so you know, Dr. Such and Such sold his practice, but this new doctor, he's amazing. Come and see him. And I would have given him a try anyways. So I was kind of thrown off with that.
2: Right.
0: So he comes in like a thunderbolt, like just no bedside manner, no patience. He just comes in. He's like, okay, here's what we're doing. Did you bring a fecal sample? Well, I go, look, I made the appointment today. Nobody told me to bring a fecal sample. I would have. Well, next time you're here, you need to bring one. Okay. And so he's like, well, I'm going to go get his vaccines ready and I'll be back. So he lists off three vaccines. So I had the paperwork from the vet at the Humane Society where we got him. And it said that he was only due for two vaccines. And so the vet comes back in the room and I asked him, I said, hey, what's that? What's the third vaccine that you're giving him? And I don't remember which one it was, Bordetella or whatever it was.
2: Said, no, thank you.
0: But he goes, he needs a booster. And I go, wait a minute. I was like, but they didn't list it at the Humane Society. I said, and they gave him, because while he was gone, I was researching it. And they gave him the nasal version of it, which says that you don't need a booster if you get the nasal version. If you get the injection version, you need to do the first one and then a booster after 4 weeks. If you get the nasal version, it's one and done with the nasal. And he goes, oh, excuse me, Dr. Google.
2: Oh, no.
0: And I'm like, are you kidding me?
2: Right,
0: I'm like, this guy hasn't introduced himself to me. He has. I mean, he immediately comes in, bat out of hell, chastises me for not bringing dog crap with me to the appointment that I didn't know that or remember that I had to bring, because you know when your dog's older you don't always do a fecal test, and then he's like, you know, Dr. Googles me, and I'm like, look, man, I was like, I'm not trying to get contentious with you. I said, I'm just relying on what the vet records say. I was like, that's a doctor, right? That's a veterinarian doctor that came up with those records in this plan for my dog. I said, and then I'm seeing it on here, reconfirming what that doctor told me. And then all I'm doing is asking you the question. He's like, well, you don't have to do it. He's like, and I'm not going to do it. I'll only give him the two. And I'm like, okay, that's fine, because I'm done with you.
2: He wouldn't even give him two for me, because I'd have walked on out of there.
0: I was there, Gene. He was due. I had to get you with those boosters. You got to get him within that week period. And we were coming up on the end of it, and I didn't want to risk.
2: We've already been through three veterinarians, now that we're on the fourth one, these women. It's a women doctor there and a women veterinarian. And they're really good, and they're really compassionate to my dog, and they take good care of them, and my dogs don't mind going there. So
0: yeah, that's good. I mean, whereabouts are they?
2: On Dale Mabry, right next to Checkers, where the blood bank is.
0: Okay.
2: Right in that parking lot?
1: Northdale.
0: Okay.
2: Yeah, Northdale.
0: I mean,
2: yeah.
0: I'm willing to drive 15, 20 minutes for a good vet. I'm not, you know,
2: she's
0: that's not
2: great.
0: That's not too far for me. I'll have to get that information from you. Because then we go, so then we ask our neighbors, we're like, hey, does anybody have a good vet? And one of our neighbors is like, oh my God, we go to Banfield and they've been great, blah, blah, blah. So I'm like, okay, he's due for another round of two boosters. I'll take him to Banfield. This time, I remember to bring the dog poop with me, so that
2: yeah,
0: I can
2: you
0: get
2: always
0: tested.
2: Do that if you know, because then they'll check the poop, and if you can get pee too, bring that. But if you can, you can check ahead of time. They'll check that poop and they'll check that pee, and they'll see something coming up that maybe is wrong with them.
0: Yeah.
2: Also.
0: Yeah. So they're looking for worms and stuff and things like that. So he's fine. Luckily he's, you know, clear. But, so we get there, our appointment's for 4:30, right? Nobody's at the front desk. Nobody greets us. This is inside of PetSmart, and it's a Banfield. So it's a big corporate thing. So we're sitting there waiting, almost 30 minutes later, they just holler at us to go into room three. And I'm like, man, what is going on in this world? So we go back there. No apologies for us waiting, nothing. They go, all of a sudden, they start going through the price, and they're like trying to upsell us on stuff before we've even seen the doctor, nothing. And making us sign all this stuff on what we're going to pay. And I get it. Look, I'm sure there's people.
2: It's business.
0: It's business. I'm fine with that side of it. But then they go, So they like, well, you can do a preventative heartworm and worm thing where, you know, we give them this preventative medicine, blah, blah, blah. And I'm like, well, how does that work? And she goes, well, it takes 6 treatments. And I'm like, well, I don't even know if I'm coming back to you guys. I'm not going to sign up for 6 treatments. I was like, take that off. And they're like, and then we also give them something to calm them before the shot. I was like, well, he's not really amped up. I was like, what's that? And she's like, it's Benadryl. And I'm like, $30 for Benadryl? I was like, no, we're good
2: on
0: that.
2: 8 bottles for that.
0: Yeah. I was like, we're good on the Benadryl. So then she goes, okay, so we're just doing the 2 shots and the fecal. And she goes and grabs a leash. She's like, I'm going to take him into the back to see the vet. And I go, what are you talking? I was like, the vet comes to us. It's like, our dog doesn't go to the vet and we don't get to see or talk to the vet. Are you kidding me? And she's like, oh, you want the vet to come into the room? And I'm like,
2: Yeah,
0: I've never been to a vet appointment where that isn't what happened. And she goes, well, you're going to have to wait a little bit. And so she leaves the room. The vet comes in. The vet was nice. To her credit, she was nice and, you know, does everything, does the shot, talks to us about him, things to look out for, blah, blah, blah. But I'm like, well, we're not going to this vet anymore. And it was just like 2 horrible experiences in a row. So I'm definitely looking for a third. And you say you have one, so I'm going to take your word for it, Gene. If they can take care of your 4 killers, right. I'm sure they can take care of my
2: put
0: will.
2: Up with me, you know.
0: Yeah.
1: That's another good point.
2: I'm pretty skeptical.
0: Yeah. You go in there and you start questioning everything.
2: Yeah, I ain't playing the games.
0: Let me see your credentials.
2: And they realize it.
0: We're gonna
2: take her on back. I'll go with you. Oh, we don't let him go with whether you are today.
0: You are today. No, I was like, no.
2: And I go back to with him and keep her, you know, where she's not scared. And then they did what they did. And I looked around and I said, you know, okay, I can see you're doing a good job. So the next time you can bring them by yourself.
0: Were they just taking her back to like do the weight, or were they doing the injections?
2: Yeah, doing an injection, you know, give them a couple needles. And I was going with them. Tough. It's like my kid.
0: Yeah, I don't blame you. And this is a puppy. Like, I mean, these are puppies.
2: My babies were puppies too at that moment.
0: Yeah, pretty crazy.
1: Yeah, I've never been to a vet where they just took it in the back. And every vet that I went to for like 12, 13 years, you always sat in the room with the dog and the vet came to you.
2: Yeah, the ladies come in and they talk to you and they get all the information. And then the vet comes in and sits with you, plays with the puppy and pets him a little bit and gets to know him a little bit. And then they go back there and you get the needles and all. And I get it, but this time, you know, she had no problem. I filed her right in there.
0: Yeah, no, absolutely. I mean, if you're going to give my dogs needles, you're going to give them to me in front of me, you know. There's no way that I'm going to sit there and let you take the dog back away from me.
2: Right.
0: Anyways, that was my experience. I want to get the name of your vet from you for sure.
2: I'm sure my wife's listening, so she'll text me the name and number and all, and I'll give it to you before I leave.
0: That'd be greatly appreciated. We're going to take our first break of the show here. When we come back, probably the second biggest national treasure we have, DeGene Lasker, has passed away on us there with good old Dolly Parton. I've got some inside scoop. They're trying to play it off as cancer, but I think I have the actual cause
2: of death.
0: She was
2: 80-something years old.
0: She's just turned 80, man. She was rich and 80. That's not an age that necessarily women go dying on. But I've got the inside scoop on

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1: All right,

0: We're back on the Bubba the Love Sponge show. It is the babyface takeover. Bubba is out until Monday. I will be hosting again tomorrow with Gene and Lummy and Mach and everybody helping me get through this. Bubba will be back on, I'll be hosting tomorrow, Thursday. Bubba will be back on Monday. No show on Friday. So as we said going into the break, I'm sure everybody is aware by now, Dolly Parton passed away tragically, sadly, national treasure, America's sweetheart. I have never encountered a single individual that had a bad thing to say about Dolly Parton. Did either one of you ever hear anything bad about her?
1: No. Married to one guy whole life.
0: Yeah, I didn't even know. You know, that's how crazy it was. I didn't even know she was married to this guy named Carl.
1: He never was around, not even backstage.
0: That's crazy to me, though. Like, how do you avoid the public spotlight that much that you're married?
1: She messed around on him?
0: She did?
1: Think she did?
0: I don't know, man. She was such a good woman.
2: Yeah, they say she was just like a little wholesome, Tennessean.
0: The farmer's daughter.
1: I'm sure the guys around her knew that stuff was brand new then, still.
0: Yeah.
2: What, you don't think Carl Dean was bringing the heat?
1: Oh, I don't know, but why wouldn't he bring her around, or why wouldn't he be man up to say, I'll be at the show?
0: I'll be at the show. I'll be there. I don't know, but it is kind of weird. She was only 18 when they met. He was 21. They met at a laundromat. And then
1: that's real stuff there.
0: Yeah, and they were married for 59 years.
1: Yes.
0: 59 years. That's a long time. That's a long time to be married. He died last year, so.
1: And then her heart was broken.
2: Didn't they say that, or am I thinking of a different actress, that Dolly Parton, with her wig and everything, like, she could go out in public and people wouldn't recognize her.
1: Because she put thin hair on or something?
2: She had her wig get off and her face and her
1: couldn't
2: makeup.
1: Couldn't hide them boobs, though.
0: No, she was definitely known for having big breasts. I've got an article here. It says, Daddy, Inside Dolly's Highly Unusual 60-Year Marriage.
1: I know everybody's going to dissect this now.
0: Oh, yeah. But Dolly, who passed away, was one of the most recognizable faces. But her adult life, who she was married to, a yawning blank. There will be 1,001 obituaries for Dolly today, but one of the most intriguing and perplexing parts of her story was her highly unusual and unconventional marriage of more than 60 years to Carl Dean. After devoting several hours to the task of researching Carl, who died last year at the age of 82, I can confidently tell you that the man with hair who at some point worked for an asphalt paving business, there are 10

0: Twitter bios that are more detailed. You can't find anything out about the guy.
1: Yeah, there he is.
0: Yeah, there he is. He might have spent 6 decades married to one of the world's most genuinely iconic stars, but the only thing I've learned are that he didn't like to hear his wife sing.
2: Wow. He didn't?
0: No. He only saw her perform a handful of times. He didn't like going to restaurants. And he was, according to Dolly, a loner and a real rednecky in that and that he's real stubborn. Kind of like you, Gene.
2: Yeah.
0: And he refused to have anything to do with the hubbubaloo of her showbiz life. At home, would call his wife Mama, Little Kid, Angel Cakes, and Dottie, and she would call him Daddy. Very odd.
2: Very odd.
0: Very odd.
2: I don't like the daddy gimmick.
0: No, the daddy gimmick's very weird.
2: To me.
0: Do you think Bubba and Merch, she makes him call her?
2: Yeah.
0: She makes her call him Daddy, right? Daddy.
2: I can't imagine what he makes her call him.
0: He's kind of demanding with her. I hope they're having a great time in Indiana, though, relaxing, going to look at covered bridges and whatnot.
1: No, I think they're meeting up with Johnny K today, so that's going to be probably a nice.
2: How about his back?
1: Oh, hopefully he made it through that fight.
2: You know what? I ain't never heard of him saying he had a sore back ever.
1: Well, you don't know what he did the day before.
2: Yeah, he was lazy and just wanted to lay down.
1: Yeah, because
2: make Merch Craig do all the work.
1: No, because probably the day before that he was out cutting wood.
2: He's got a good back. Sponge don't got a bad back.
0: He's built like a keg. He's got to be. Right. He's got to be able to handle an axe. He was cutting wood with an axe, like chopping it.
2: Oh, he was chopping wood. He pulled a little muscle, poor thing.
1: He was probably clearing land. You know, he was probably doing
2: a lot
1: of
2: for a whole day.
0: Clearing land. He's out there with a plow.
1: Yeah, you know what I mean. I mean, listen, he's got a great piece of property here, and he keeps it up, and he probably was taking care of it before he went to Indiana.
0: Now. We can get into Bubba's back and his injuries another time. Getting back into Dolly here, you said in 1987 that they did a music video with Hulk Hogan.
1: I guess it was on Dolly Parton's TV show she had.
0: Are we going to get a copyright strike for this, though? Is this something?
2: She's dead. What is she going to do?
0: She has a business empire, Gene. They're going to protect it at all costs. And it really doesn't matter whether or not she's alive. YouTube's filters and stuff are able to, their AI is able to capture this, to sniff it right out. So,
1: If you want to fast forward it to where she meets the man, it's like 1:31.
2: And we're allowed to play Hogan because he's told us we could play him.
0: Well, I don't have the internet playing yet because I don't want to get any copyright violations.
1: She's in the stands.
0: Oh, she's in the stands there, yeah. Seeing him. Let's see. Oh, yeah. He's doing his thing.
3: First time that I saw him was in a wrestling magazine. Then I watched him on TV. Then I bought a ringside seat. His name was Starlight Starbright.
0: Starlight Starbright. In the land.
3: He sprinkled stardust in my eyes. I was his biggest fan.
2: This is such a.
0: He's got a headlock on my heart, she says. That's about as good.
1: Is this a number one hit for Dolly Parton?
0: I don't know. how high this one charted, but that's about as good as the Winona Judd Dan Diaco video that I saw. I don't know that this one's going to come up on YouTube to copyright strike us, because I don't know that she ever released this. This was on her variety show in 1987. So I think we might get away with this one, Lummy. What do you think?
1: Well, yeah, let's just try it out.
0: All right.
2: Skinny.
0: I mean, this is 39 years ago.

0: Oh, we just saw her.
1: Yeah.
0: This is the way he met Linda.
1: Yeah.
0: He pointed at her, took her away, and then had his way with her.
2: In this ring, I be winning.
3: Do you take this woman to be your love, a wedded wife?
4: I do.
3: And do you
0: he was such a great
3: this man
0: actor
3: to be your love, a wedded husband?
2: I do.
5: I truly do.
3: I now pronounce you man and wife.
2: You may now kiss the bride.
0: Ah, fake kiss. This is as bad gets.
1: It was in 87, man. Everybody was stupid back then. And everything was cool.
0: Everybody was stupid and everything was cool?
1: Right.
0: She didn't marry Hulk Hogan. She married Starlight Starbright. Oh, don't forget that. So it wasn't the Hulkster that she married. So I did tease before the break that I've got the inside scoop on Dolly's actual cause of death. I know... They're reporting it was cancer related, and I happen to have it on good authority, Infowars.com, that she ate some of that tainted Argentinian beef that Donald Trump released into the country. So she was a big beef lady, and she ate some of that tainted Argentinian beef, and it immediately killed her. So that's what's going around. That's the buzz on the internet. And on the worldwide web.
1: What do you mean Trump? Why is Trump in that sentence?
0: Because he allowed 300 metric tons of beef that was rejected by China from Argentina because it had neurotoxins and risky antibiotics. He allowed that to be imported into the country, and Dolly got some of that bad beef, and that's what took her down.
1: Nuh-uh.
0: Yep. Yep.
6: That's according to InfoWars.
0: Yep. InfoWars.com had it first. And yeah, it's sad. I mean, that it's of all the things, a hamburger is what took down Dolly Parton.
1: Damn.
0: Yeah.
6: Was she really that good of a, I know she, as you said, she was a nice person, but, and she had, I think, one or two good hits? Like songs?
1: Yeah, a lot more than one or two good hits. Gee. Are you crazy?
0: 9 to 5.
6: Okay. I guess Jolene.
0: Jolene. I mean,
1: that'll be a hit forever.
0: But I Will Always Love You, Mommy. Yeah. Come on.
6: Well, okay.
0: You know, that's one. I mean, granted, for her, it wasn't that big of a hit. And then she had Islands in the Stream with Kenny Rogers. Yeah. Oh,
7: okay. 9 to 5 was her big one.
0: Yeah.
6: Okay, so most of her stuff was in the 70s.
0: 70s and early 80s, yeah.
6: And that was pretty much it for her.
0: Yeah, but I'll tell you what, Islands in the Stream with Kenny Rogers is an amazing song. Islands in the Stream, that is what we are. No one in between. Sail away with me.
1: I'd kill myself if I had to listen to that twice.
0: We can rely on each other.
6: Him singing?
1: Uh-huh. I'd eat that meat right now.
6: Well, Gene, were you a big Dolly Parton fan?
1: No, not really a big Dolly Parton fan, but her music was cool. You know, I'm a country guy, music listener. Yeah, I liked the best time I've ever seen Dolly, and I listened to her song was her and what's her name?
0: Miley Cyrus?
1: Yes. What made you think of that?
0: Because I figured you were going with Jolene and them singing it together. So
1: that was a great couple. That was a great pair. That was a good music.
0: Yeah, Miley Cyrus did it was called Backyard Covers or something like that,
1: right.
0: And did Jolene. And she did Jolene really well.
1: Unbelievable. Really
0: exceptionally well.
6: And so it said she died to a net worth of $650 million.
0: Yeah, and she was very philanthropic. She had a program where she got books to kids in the Appalachians that, you know, couldn't afford books. And
1: that's tax write-off.
0: Yeah, but at the same time, man, she didn't have to do all that. There's a lot of rich people that don't do good.
1: You give it to the taxman or you give it to the kids.
0: Yeah, she chose to give it to the kids, give it to the people. But, yeah, I just
1: That's
0: don't...
1: That's why you got a publicist.
0: Not a single person that I can recall having a bad word to say about her. She did a long-form interview about a year or two ago with Howard Stern. Maybe it was 3 years ago now. I don't know. But she described how she was... you know, she was contacted to for her song "I Will Always Love You" for Whitney Houston to perform it in the Bodyguard soundtrack, and she was driving in the car when it came on and played for the first time, and she actually like pulled over and cried listening to it. That's how impactful Whitney Houston's version of it was, because she just was like, it was, you know, more beautiful than I could even imagine.
1: That's cool.
0: Yeah, she actually wrote that for her business partner at the time, Porter Wagoner. She was leaving his show to go on to other things, you know, and that's where she had gotten her big break. And so that song, "I Will Always Love You," was written for him. As like a kind of a goodbye, thanks for what you did for me type of ballad for him.
6: She made $20 million alone off that song from Whitney Houston.
0: Yeah, that's oof. I mean, and that's probably, I would say that's probably on the low end. I mean, I imagine with all the, every time that song gets played, she gets paid. She's got all the publishing rights to it. You know, that's crazy. Like constantly, they call that mailbox money, right? The checks just keep coming in. Yeah, that's good stuff. But Gene, so you said you were a Dolly Parton fan. What's Coat of Many Colors?
1: It's like a blanket, of a family blanket.
0: Oh,
1: when you put the blanket together.
0: Okay,
1: and that's what it is.
0: Okay, so that was the
1: and
0: one.
1: And then some old grannies will take that blanket and turn it into a coat for winter. You know, putting a blanket around you so you can walk around with it, be warm. But it's Coat of Many Colors is all your life, you know, your grandbaby's shorts, and you sewed them into the blanket, and, you know, your first baseball game and your mom sews that into the blanket, that shirt.
0: Okay. I never had that, but do you have one? Is this the Sarah sew?
1: Bitch, I never had no parents.
0: No, not you. I'm saying, did your family?
1: Who's gonna sew for me?
0: I'm not man. Saying that, Gene. I'm not trying to be a jerk.
1: I mean, if you had one and I knew you, I'd steal yours.
0: I'd have one. You'd steal my family's history.
1: That's right.
0: My gym shorts from when I was in Little League. So I'm asking if she's making one for Coben and like
1: your, no.
0: No. Okay.
1: That's country. That's old people. That's back in the day stuff.
0: Okay. You're new country, not old country?
1: I don't know. I'm just right in the middle.
0: You're smack dab in the middle.
1: Smack dab in the middle.
0: All right. Good deal. So, Gene, you didn't hear about the tainted beef from Argentina?
1: No, not a bit.
0: Not one bit?
1: Not one bit. But I buy Muslim meat, so I'm not going to
0: wait. Wait a minute.
4: Oh, you buy halal?
1: Yeah.
0: Oh, halal?
1: Halal.
0: Okay, so you all your stuff's like blessed? I mean, what's the difference between Muslim meat?
1: I don't know if it's blessed or what. I don't know. But I get it down there at the restaurant depot, and it's all Muslims. It's all Muslim meat, that's what my wife says.
0: And what makes it better, though? You have no idea?
1: I don't know that it makes anything better. It tastes damn good, but so.
0: So halal beef is beef from cattle that have been raised, slaughtered, and processed according to Islamic dietary laws.
6: That's right. Yeah.
0: So you just think that's better beef?
1: I'm not for sure. I mean, I get it cheaper than I can get it at Publix.
0: Okay.
4: Well, I mean, you're buying in bulk, too, so.
1: And I'm buying in bulk, too. But, and then as soon as I tasted it and tried it, it's delicious. It's great.
0: Right, so before the butcher makes the cut, they say Allah, and then they cut the neck and drain the blood.
6: It's kind of like kosher, you know. You have kosher fish, kosher meat, you know. Allah, I guess, you know, because those are the two best. I mean, like, have you ever tasted a difference, Gene?
1: Yeah, on the hamburger meat, that's for sure.
6: Okay,
0: what's the difference? Just tastes fresher, better.
1: It just it's hard to say, but, you know, Publix meat's got a aftertaste on the hamburger.
4: A little chemically?
1: Maybe it's chemically, but, the Muslim stuff don't have no aftertaste at all. It just tastes like meat. When you swallow it, it's gone out of your mouth. You don't have no aftertaste.
0: Yeah, so I guess, so here's the differences. I pulled it up of halal meat versus regular meat.
1: There you go.
0: So halal, the animal must be healthy at the time it's slaughtered, completely healthy, can't be sick. A trained Muslim performs the slaughter. Allah, God's name, is mentioned before the cut. Blood is fully drained from the animal, and the process emphasizes cleanliness and humane treatment.
1: Well, there you go.
0: Non-halal meat is mechanically stunned or processed differently. Retain more blood during the processing, and includes additives or preservatives depending on the supplier. So that's probably what you're talking about,
1: the aftertaste
0: of it. Yeah.
1: Yep.
0: So where do you get this halal meat?
4: Restaurant Depot.
1: Restaurant Depot.
0: Okay, I'm changing vets because of Gene. I'm changing my meat provider because of Gene. I'm going to become a whole new man after this.
4: Well, you have to get a membership to become to Restaurant Depot.
0: Oh, you have to pay a membership? I'll just say I'm Gene Lasker. I'll just walk in there and be like, how about that? Where's my meat?
1: Sign yourself up, walk up in there, fill out the paperwork.
0: Where's my meat, you stinky Muslims?
4: Oh, God.
0: It's not a Muslim guy selling you the meat. It's just Restaurant Depot.
1: When you walk in that place, you know, you're in the regular aisles. And you make a left and you go into the refrigerator. Man, is it cold in there, bro.
0: Yeah, refrigerators are cold, Gene.
1: It's got to be 20 degrees in there. And by the time you walk all the way down to the end to the fish and the shrimp and stuff, you don't even want to buy nothing because you're frozen.
4: Yeah, they usually keep it between like 5 and 15.
1: 5 and 15, man. Yeah.
0: So it's deep freeze. I mean, that's not quite deep freeze, though, is it? Lummy, that's just cold.
4: No, that's where they keep it at.
1: Yeah. They keep that room at.
4: Because they don't have the door
1: Then there's
4: shut.
1: Freezers that it's in. Yeah.
0: So yeah. I just go in with any tax ID number and I'm fine. I can just pull up a tax ID number of a restaurant and I'm good to go.
1: Yep.
0: That seems like fraud. Do you pay to go?
1: No, yeah. I don't pay. I mean, I guess it was an annual fee, but
4: no, you could just take your tax ID of like your business, babyface.
0: Yeah. Oh, okay. Right. So I could do it for my card business.
1: Yeah, you could do it for your card business.
4: Or Hunter Law. Or whatever one. Yeah. Yeah. Okay. I mean, you could say that you're feeding the whole law firm.
0: Okay.
4: You could do it that way.
0: And I can go to Restaurant Depot.
1: You don't
0: got to
1: tell them anything.
4: Yeah. I mean, you really don't.
1: No.
0: Now, do they have, I know there's the different grades of meat. Do they have like prime, choice?
1: Yeah, see, that, like the hamburger comes in, the ones that I get, it comes in 80-20 and 90-10. And the 90-10 is what I buy for me, and the 80-20 is what I buy for my dogs so they can get a little bit more fat.
0: Okay. And it's a little cheaper, right? What does it go a pound these days for at Restaurant Depot?
1: I don't know.
0: At Publix, it's like, for me to get like...
1: I spend $600 every time I go there.
0: Okay.
1: I buy four boxes. I buy two boxes of meat, and I buy four boxes of skinless, boneless breast chicken.
0: And is the chicken special, or is it just regular old chicken?
1: I don't know, but the dogs love it.
4: He doesn't check price tags, babyface. He just picks it up, puts it in the cart, and goes.
1: Yeah.
0: So you the only thing you buy is beef and chicken. That's it? Nothing
1: else
0: from there? Bacon.
1: Buy a big old box of bacon, yeah.
0: How's their bacon there?
1: Great.
0: Yeah.
1: Yeah.
0: Is that halal? That can't possibly be halal.
1: You know what? I don't know.
0: No, it can't be. It's pork. If it's pork bacon, there's no way for that
1: to be.
0: There's
1: no way.
0: You can't touch pork in the Muslim dietary restrictions are no pork. Mm. Zero.
1: Oh, really?
0: Yep. Zero pork.
1: They sell it. They got plenty of it.
0: Oh, the bacon. Yeah, but that's Restaurant Depot. That's separate from their halal area, though, I bet. The halal meat's
1: it's right there in the same aisle.
0: Same aisle, but not right next to each other, right?
1: No, not right next to each other.
4: They got to put a little wall up. Yeah,
1: they're off the wall. He eats in it like in a medium.
0: Okay. Well, I'll have to check out Restaurant Depot, too, man. Gene's changing lives here. He's making my life a better place. I don't know about you, Lummy, but I'm...
4: No, listen, whatever Gene does, I usually follow him, you know. I've looked into, like, wanting the powder coat before, just because Gene Lasker does it.
0: Well, and that's what I want to kind of get into on the next break, is I wanted to talk... I don't understand... Like, I know generally what powder coating is. I want to understand it a little better. I want Gene to walk me through it, and I want him... I've got some questions for him about you know, what is it called? Buffalo Avenue powder coating?
1: Uh-huh.
0: Yeah, I've got some questions about that. So hopefully, after the next break, he can help shed some light. And, you know, Gene's going to turn me into a real man before these next 2 days are over, and I'm very excited about
1: Bubba's
0: that.
1: Bubba's already showed you how to change oil, didn't he?
0: No, Bubba did not show me that. That was Sethy boy, but Bubba never got me out to
1: he
0: his
1: liked
0: lift.
1: Him better than you.
0: He definitely liked Seth better than me, and then they had a falling out, and now I'm still here, and that's that. The rest is history, as
4: but,
0: they
4: I mean,
0: say.
4: Listen, Babyface is rugged enough. I mean, he cuts his own grass. He's got a Ryobi mower.
1: He's got a Ryobi mower.
0: I had a Briggs & Stratton engine on that bad boy. You've never seen power.
1: How many horsepower?
0: 87.
1: No.
4: That's what gas you put.
1: No Briggs & Stratton was ever 87.
4: That's the gas he was putting in.
0: That's how many horsepower it comes from the gas. You know that, Lovey. Let's go.
7: We deviated from the norm, and look what came of it.
8: You have some issues, kid.
7: The Bubba the Love Sponge show returns after these words.

0: We're back from break. You know who's not back from break?
1: Who?
0: Mr. Bubba the Love Sponge. He won't be back until Monday. We'll be filling in for him until then. It's Brian, the Babyface Matroni, joined with Gene Lasker and Lame. We'll be on again tomorrow. Show is off on Friday. Bubba Army, you have until September 15th to get your royalty money in. Get it in today. Get it in tomorrow. Let's take credit for those numbers that we are not earning with our show today, but we're going to take credit if you give us money today.
2: Yeah, why are we going to take credit?
0: That's 100%, Gene. We're taking credit for any money that we get during these two shows.
2: Throw some coins this way, boys.
0: Because of
2: go.
0: You and I. So,
2: thumbs ups, too.
0: Before we went to break, we were talking about Gene's, you know, being a man, and I was saying how I have an 87-horsepower mower, and Gene didn't believe it, but, you know, because I don't. It's probably like 10 or two or eight. I don't even know.
3: two horsepower that mower.
0: Whoop. I mean, look, two horses can do a lot of work, you
3: that's
0: know?
3: True.
0: So I imagine that, you know, that's enough to cut some grass. I mean, horses are strong, but, Gene, you're a powder coater.
2: And yeah.
0: So you powder coating, you're spraying stuff on metal to make it last in the weather. Is that what you're doing?
2: Well, you're putting a coating on it, so you want a color on it, the metal, so it don't just stay steel looking metal or rust.
0: And it'll last longer that way, right?
2: Well, the reason why powder coat lasts longer than paint is because paint is not durable enough in the heat for when the metal when it's hot out and your metal wants to get fatter, you know, thicken up, it'll crack the paint. And then when it cracks the paint, it peels it, gets water underneath, and it rusts. Powder coat is got plastic in it. Like the paint that you would paint the plastic bumpers on your car that moves, that's what it's got, a polyester in it. So the powder looks just like baby powder. It comes in a box looking like baby powder, and it feels like it. And you put a tube in it, you suck it out slowly through that tube, and it puts it out on the gun, and you adjust your gun to a different type of spray, you know, whether you want a heavy, light, more air, less air, whatever. And you spray it on the product, and you bake it. And it rolls into the oven, and it bakes at 350 degrees, depending on the thickness of the steel, how long it's going to be in there, and depending on the type of powder it is, how long it has to cook before it gets perfectly right.
0: Now, is there something that's, like, wet or activates the powder? Like,
2: no, it melts
0: when it. When you spray it?
3: No,
2: it sprays on like baby powder.
0: So it just is powder on metal.
2: Powder. You just,
0: that's it.
2: Powder on metal.
0: And so it's got to be dry.
2: Yeah. Oh, yeah, it's got to be dry. If it's wet in a spot like you washed it and you didn't dry it good and it's wet, the powder, you'll see the powder get wet in that spot. Well, it's going to leave and it's going to leave your color distraction there.
0: And is it going to clump up? Is it going to be
2: clumpy?
0: Yeah,
2: of course it will. It'll bump up.
0: And
2: it caused it just to not flow, so it'll bump up, and then you'll have a bad spot.
0: Is it hard to do? Is it you got to like have good technique, or
2: yeah,
0: or
2: you got to have a good technique. You got to be able to stay away from the product the right amount of inches, and turn the gun the right way so you're not pushing the powder off the product. You're still laying it on. There's a little bit of a technique to it. Yes.
0: Now I know you, over the years you said you had a real hard time finding good guys to do it. Are you still having problems with
2: no,
0: it?
2: No. So far, for the last couple of years now, I've got great guys. It's just hard to teach how to do it perfectly right.
0: Yeah.
2: You know, it's not hard to teach how to just do it. Anybody can do it, but it's not perfectly right. It's not going to last the length of time that it would if I did it, because it's not perfectly right or perfectly filmed right, the thickness.
0: So are there certain jobs that you're like, no, I've got to do this one?
2: Yes, there's a lot of certain jobs that just Lasker does himself.
0: Yeah.
2: That's why I don't have to worry about it. I don't have to get mad at nobody because it didn't come out right. I just do it myself.
0: How often a week are you powder coating now?
2: Well, not really that often. I don't take in the jobs that it takes for me to have to do.
0: Right.
2: I take in, I got big business now, like Tico and Duke Energy, SWS Metals. I mean, I do all of Busch Gardens. I do all of Monster Jam. So between all of them guys at one time, if they're all busy at one time, I'm over my head.
0: Wait, Busch Gardens, what are you powder coating for them?
2: All of their handrails, all their fences, all the, you know, like the giraffe cages that they built. I did all them.
0: Oh, yeah?
2: Oh, wow. Yeah, the monkey cages.
0: Oh, you got to be good with those, too, right? You can't have that stuff peeling off.
2: They test the mill thickness. They test it.
0: Wow. Have you ever had a problem with, like, one of your fences and, like, a monkey got out, or?
2: No.
0: You overbaked it?
2: I've had no problems. Knock on wood. No problems at all with them guys.
0: Well, if one of those lions get out now, we're gonna be like, uh-oh.
2: Now we've had problems wrong color.
0: Oh, okay.
2: Oh yeah, they sent a big job over here, and the numbnut tells me this is the gray that they want, and it ain't really the gray they wanted.
0: And so then you guys got to redo the whole thing.
2: Yeah, we got to put another coat on it.
0: Does numbnuts keep his job, or what happened?
2: I don't know if he did or not, but boy, that was a real big mistake. And I ate a lot of the job because I felt bad for him, but I shouldn't have. But, being, a businessman and being a team player, I didn't charge him the same amount I would have charged doing the whole job again. And I didn't make as much money on it, but I still made money, but I didn't make as much money on him because it was a mistake.
0: Are you teaching Coben how to powder coat?
2: Yeah, a little bit. Every summer he works for me. No. Coben can powder coat. I don't want Coben to be a powder coater. I want Coben to be a businessman and run the show.
0: Right, but in order to do that well, though, you've got to know every aspect of the business.
2: Yeah, he knows the aspect of it. I just don't need him to learn to be as good at it as I am painting it.
0: Like when I was at Winn-Dixie, they didn't want me to go to college. They wanted me to stay on and become a store manager. And they had me working in every single department. They were moving me around.
2: Yeah, we do that with Coben. Coben in the sandblasting booth. Coben hangs. Coben runs the forklift. Coben writes the ticket. Talks to the people. And he's very good at talking to the people, because I even had a gentleman drop off a whole restoration on a 57 Chevy, and big job. And I come in, I go, who dropped that off? And he's, oh, this is the gentleman's name, blah, blah, blah. I had him sign the board right there, so his signature's on the board, and this is the colors he wants. And I said, well, how much did you tell him? Well, I didn't. I told him he had to talk to my dad, and he said he didn't care about the price, and that I sold him. I said, okay. And when I call the guy up, he says, listen, man, I know you ain't got time to look at it right now. He says, but when you do, whatever it takes, do it. Your little guy right there sold me, and he told me about you and what type of guy you are and what kind of business you run there, and I believe in you. Whatever it is, do it.
3: Wow.
2: So that's a pretty good salesman.
0: Yeah. And how old is he?
2: 15.
0: Wow. 15, and he's running heavy equipment and making sales.
2: I walked out the door the other day. He had like a 800-pound beam hanging in the air on the forklift, teeter in it, where it can teeter on both sides of the forklift, and my guys are underneath it wiring it up, and I'm going, like, I walk out the door and I said, man, if that beam falls, all my guys are dead except for Coben, because he's inside on the forklift, unless it flips it forward and flies him out the front. I said, y'all know he's only 15. Y'all know that? They look at me and they go, yeah, like what? And I go, he's got the forklift 800 pounds above your head, and you're standing there. Oh, he knows what he's doing, sir. He's good. He's good. Yeah, he's good.
0: Oh, my goodness. You know that's a gigantic OSHA violation, like having a 15-year-old running heavy equipment.
2: Why?
0: Why? Because is he certified?
2: Well, you don't have to be certified to run a forklift.
0: You don't?
2: No.
0: Oh. Are you sure?
2: Yeah.
3: No, only in like certain businesses, like a Lowe's, you have to have a certification. But I don't think Gene Lasker's running.
2: I've had four forklifts in a row, and I've never been certified. And I don't think there's anybody out there can outright drive me on a forklift.
0: I don't doubt that for a second.
2: I'm very good at it.
0: I'm sure you're a great driver. What's the weirdest thing that you've ever powder coated?
2: Oh, I powder coated where the dead people get cut up on the
0: gurney thing that goes in for autopsies?
2: Yeah, autopsy rollers.
0: Oh, wow.
2: And let me tell you something. It has a stainless steel top on it, and the stainless steel, where the seam was in the corner, there wasn't welded up there. When I was washing it and cleaning it and sanding on it and had it hanging on an angle, the blood was coming out of the crack.
0: Oh, my goodness. So it was a used one.
2: Yeah, they were used, and they were getting checked. I guess the dead people place was getting checked out, and they had to clean them up because the stainless steel was rusting a little bit on the legs.
0: The dead people place had rusty legs, man. I guess blood will do that, right? I mean, any liquid.
2: That was nasty. But I've done everything from people's bird cages to, all race car parts, fences.
0: Is there any job you've ever turned down? You're like, I ain't powder coating
2: no,
0: that.
2: No, I think I've turned down anything. I did. Well, the Ferris wheel at the fair, it's 80 feet?
0: Yeah.
2: I powder coated that whole Ferris wheel.
0: Oh, wow.
2: Four semis full. Had to have a crane live there for a month where they pick up one piece, bring it over, we hang it. We paint half of it. We pull it back out. We hook the crane up, pick their leg up, spin it around, get the other half in there, paint it. Painting a butt.
0: It's got to be a lot of work. And Ferris wheels have you way up high. And Lummy, you know, when you're up high in Florida and weather like that, you could get struck by lightning, right?
3: Yeah, that's why I usually don't go on them. Besides the height thing, I don't want to get struck by lightning.
0: Well, this man in Florida here is very sad because his 31-year-old wife and 2-year-old daughter were found on a sidewalk after getting struck by lightning. Here's that story. I guess it helps when I turn the internet on.
1: How his family was torn apart in seconds.
4: My daughter, my wife, amazing. Amazing people. Amazing people. My wife, the biggest heart in the world. The biggest heart in the world. Puts everybody before herself. Everybody. That was my hero next to my dad. Because I wanted to show up for people how my wife does.
2: Oh, poor dude.
0: I know.
4: She helped make me into the man that I am today.
1: He said they were headed into the house for a family dinner when lightning struck Sunday afternoon, killing his wife, Kenya Glasgow, and their 2-year-old daughter, Kenya.
2: Oh, look at her.
4: We saw that the rain was picking up, and we just said, hey, we got to get the girls inside. So just simple thing that anybody would do. Hey, put a blanket on their head. Let's just get inside.
1: Kennedy, seen here with her twin sister, Kinsley.
4: It's going to crush my heart when she starts looking for a sister and a mom.
3: Oh, jeez.
2: Mm. Oh, man.
4: That's just something we just got to get used to.
1: Glasgow described Kennedy as infectious.
2: Little singer, little Whitney Houston.
1: Every word to Benson Boone.
4: To lose somebody that I've been with for half my life.
0: They were high school sweethearts.
2: Yeah, she was skinny back in the day.
0: Yeah.
4: But I'll be okay because I have another beautiful daughter that's inside there.
2: Well, you have to be okay for her.
4: But her twin sister.
0: That's brutal.
2: That's way brutal.
0: That's brutal. Getting struck by lightning, probably not very fun, right? I mean, Florida's the lightning capital.
2: You don't feel nothing.
0: Well, you don't think so, Gene?
2: No.
0: Let's see.
2: Instantly you're done.
0: Well, let's see.
3: Not everyone dies.
0: No. In fact, 90% of people that get struck by lightning survive, Lummy.
2: Well, they didn't get struck by it. Got hit by close by them, and they felt something electrocute.
0: This is what happens when you get hit by lightning.
5: To 10 billion joules of energy. Enough to power a 100-watt bulb for at least 3 months.
3: Whoa.
5: When that amount of electricity enters your body, it short-circuits the small electrical signals that run your heart, lungs, and nervous system. This can lead to cardiac arrest, seizures, brain injury, spinal cord damage, and even amnesia. But electricity isn't your only problem. Lightning is blisteringly hot. In under a second, it can heat the surrounding air to temperatures 5 times hotter than the sun's surface.
2: Didn't know that.
5: This causes a rapid expansion of air, which leads to a shockwave that we hear as thunder. It has been calculated that someone standing within 30 feet of a lightning strike point can experience a blast wave equivalent to a 5-kilogram TNT bomb. The intense heat, light, and electricity can also damage your eyes. In fact, it can bore holes in your retina and cause cataracts within days or weeks. Other side effects of lightning can include impotence in men and overall decreased libido.
0: That's the worst part.
5: That's just what happens on the inside. As the lightning moves toward the surface, it can force red blood cells out of your capillaries into your epidermis, like a bruise. These intricate designs are called Lichtenberg figures. These intense temperatures can also heat up any metal you might be wearing, causing third-degree burns, and can also rapidly vaporize the rainwater or sweat on your skin. The resulting steam explosion may blow off your clothes and shoes, leaving you nearly naked.
2: That's why people lose their shoes.
5: On average, 47 people in the U.S. are killed by lightning each year. So you might be wondering, how do I make sure I'm not that guy? For starters, check weather forecasts.
0: Well, we don't. We know how to not to get struck by lightning. I don't think we need a lesson on that. So, Gene, yeah, it ain't cool getting struck by lightning. What do you think the worst way to die would be, though?
2: The worst way to die would be on fire,
0: being burnt to death. What about being eaten alive?
3: Oh God!
2: Yeah, never thought about that.
0: Yeah, like your King Corsos go nuts and turn on you one day, and they just maul you.
3: Well, you're hoping at that point they like.
0: They do it quick.
3: Yeah.
0: What if I'm taking
2: one of them down? I might not be able to get all four, but I'll get one of them.
0: You're going to take one of them, one of the four down?
2: Yeah.
0: But then the other three are going to have a feast?
2: I know.
0: Do you think they'd eat you?
2: No. I've been too good to them for them to try to kill me, I don't think.
0: You don't think so?
3: But
2: that's, animals are animals. How can you think for an animal? You can't think for them. You know, they might think I'm doing something crazy and want to take me out.
0: See, I think, you know, getting burned alive is definitely up there. I think getting eaten alive. I actually think drowning, they say, is one of the most peaceful ways to die. Like, you have that panic of not being able to breathe, but suffocating has got to be less painful than burning to death or having your flesh mauled by an animal, right, Lum?
3: Well, I don't know. I mean, you say...
2: The initial breathing in of water got to hurt.
3: Yeah, and then I was going to say you start panicking because you know you're done.
0: Well,
3: yeah.
0: You're probably panicking when you're on fire, Lummy. And you're probably panicking when the dog is eating your inner thigh and ripping through your femoral artery.
3: What's going to be quicker?
0: I think drowning's got to be better. It's got to be. It just has to be. And falling to death, they say a lot of times you have a heart attack before you even hit the ground, right? Like,
3: nothing, hopefully.
0: But even then, when you do hit the ground, it's like splat. It's over, right? It's quick.
2: Yeah.
0: It's got to be drowning. Not drowning. Burning to death or getting eaten alive, I would imagine, are the two worst. I think maybe... suffocating because you're like trapped in a box and buried underground or something like that.
2: Put a plastic bag over your head.
0: No, that would be to me that a plastic bag over the head would be less because it's quicker. I think it's like in when you're in an area where you can slowly feel the oxygen starting to dissipate.
3: So if you were buried alive and you're in a tight little box.
0: Yes. And I think the claustrophobia of it would have to be one of the worst factors is like you're trapped, you can't move, like you're stuck, and then all of a sudden you feel that air start. It starts getting harder and harder to breathe, as Maroon 5 says.
3: Kind of like those cave divers, you know, once they get stuck in that hole and they can't do anything about it.
2: Oh man, could you imagine that?
0: Yeah, there's got to be a lot.
2: Or the 911 people that got stuck under the rock and they were still alive.
0: You're talking about 9/11?
2: Yeah.
0: Okay. Yeah. 9/11. I was like, just had to think about that one there. You got to think like Gene when you're behind here. It's not always the easiest thing to do, but you got to say what is exactly is he saying here?
3: He picked up on 9/11. Yeah, the guys that got stuck in there for 3-4 days, and then you know they could hear people calling for help.
0: Did they ever pull out any survivors after day one?
3: I thought they did. I thought I think they said like 3 or 4 days.
2: Yeah,
3: was the
2: 3 or 4 days.
3: Survivor.
2: They got a dude, a fireman.
0: Yeah, let's look that up. Survivor from the wreckage of 9/11. That's got to be harrowing. And then you hear everybody above you. So it says Janelle Guzman McMillan was the last person pulled alive from the World Trade wreckage after only 27 hours.
3: Oh, so only one day.
0: Only. I mean, that's got to be. It's got to be a long time.
2: Woo,
0: still.
2: That's a long time.
0: That's, you know, yeah. She worked as an office assistant for the Port Authority on the 64th floor of the North Tower. She tried to evacuate down the stairs when the tower fell, burying
2: her. She came down 64 floors and stayed alive.
0: Yep.
3: On the stairs. She
0: was buried under concrete and steel. She was rescued on the afternoon of September 12th and was the final living person found in the Twin Tower room.
2: Oh, wow.
0: And then she wrote a memoir about it, so... Yeah, trapped for 27 hours. That's pretty awful. I can't imagine that's a good time. That's not something you want to repeat. You're going to have PTSD too. I imagine you can't like going into office buildings or...
2: Or an elevator or anything. Staircases anymore, huh?
0: Yeah, she's not going to like mammoth caves, I bet, or
2: anything like that. Tall buildings.
0: Tall buildings or underground, I imagine, no. would freak me out too if I was to have survived 27 hours. What's the scariest thing that's ever happened to you in your life, Gene?
2: Well, I caught on fire.
0: Like full on?
2: Yeah, well, it burnt my leg pretty good. I had to have that shell mesh put in my leg. So I got like little diamonds all in my leg.
0: Wait, hold on. Diamonds in your leg?
2: Yeah, well, the shell mesh is like little, the mesh looks like diamonds.
0: So that's what they had to get, like the skin graft to grow around?
2: Yeah, the skin graft to wrap around to, yeah, they took the skin off the top of my thigh and the bottom of my butt, and they put it in the back of my leg.
0: Do you have, like, the scars from it and everything?
2: Well, hell yeah.
0: Yeah? Is it, like, in an area where we can see it or no?
2: Yeah, you can see it.
0: All right, maybe we'll take some photos during the break of your burns.
2: Jeez. So, anyway...
0: How'd you catch fire?
2: So I'm taking this part of street stock, and I'm in Jerry Rod's shop, and I'm sitting on top of the counter, which is probably as high as this table, okay? Under it is a 55-gallon drum of nitro, and I'm sitting on top of it.
0: Nitroglycerin?
2: Nitromethane that you run in race cars. Okay, same thing. If you catch it on fire, it'll blow the whole block up, you know. So I'm sitting up there. I had pulled the gas tank out of that 65 Galleon Dodge, and I snatched the gas tank out when I was pulling the hose and it was caught. It dumped down my right leg, and so I douched in gasoline and I had it all on the outside of the shop. So I took the gas can way over there and put it out of the way. I'm waiting for it to evaporate out before I can start cleaning. And I'm sitting up on top of the counter, and I grab onto a striker, a weld. You ever seen a torch striker? It's round and you squeeze it together and it's got a little flint and it sparks.
3: Yeah.
2: So I got that lummy, and the bottom of it's round. Then I got it around my finger and I'm spinning it.
3: How old are you?
2: 17.
3: Okay.
2: So I'm spinning it. Boom, I'm spinning it around. And as I'm spinning, I flipped it on my knee to stop it from spinning, and it sparked.
3: Oh, they lit it.
2: Boom. I'm on fire. And when I got on fire, first thing on my mind was, oh my God, I'm sitting on top of 55 gallons of nitro.
0: Oh my goodness.
2: So I'm about 20 feet from the outside the door, so I run out to the outside the door, and I got to make a hard right, because if I make a left, I'm going to catch all the ground on fire where all the gasoline poured, and now the shop's going to catch on fire. So I had to make a hard right, then go around the car to make a left to get to the water to put myself out.
0: Now, you're thinking of all this as you're burning
2: up?
0: Yes,
2: sir.
0: You're like, I got to turn right.
2: I got to turn right because I'm going to set the shop on fire, and then I go around the car. So if I'd have made a left really quick, I probably wouldn't have got burned as bad. So I turn the water on, I'm spraying it on me, and I'm doing good, and I think I'm out, but inside of my jeans was still burning. From the gasoline being inside of it, so it didn't stop burning me. That's what got me so badly on the back part of my leg.
3: So what they teach you is drop and roll wouldn't have worked too well for you then.
2: Hell no, I'm soaked with gasoline. Drop and roll what?
3: You gonna put that's the what they tell you to do though.
2: I know, but you know, I was in. You know, there was no dropping and rolling anywhere I could be.
0: If he was dropping and rolling, he'd just be spreading the fire all over
2: the place.
0: Yeah.
2: So,
0: he's covered in gas.
2: I'm pulling my clothes off. Let me get the clothes off. And when I got it off and then got myself dry, you know, I looked down, you know, my skin is all melting off my leg.
0: Oh, was the jeans like, were your jeans like burnt into your skin?
2: Yeah, kind of. But I just snatched them off and pulled the meat with it.
0: Oh, and then
2: I lived at St. Joseph's Hospital for about 3 months.
0: What?
2: Yes, sir.
0: You were in there for 3 months in the burn unit?
2: But the coolest thing about it was they used to take me down to the basement where all the tanks are, the tanks, and they put that stuff in, that red stuff into the water, Benadine. They put the Benadine in there, and they would soak me in there, you know, so they can get the skin graft to heal. The dudes were young dudes that would bring me down there. The dudes that roll the wheelchairs taught me how to do wheelies on wheelchairs.
3: Oh, nice.
2: So I'm really, really good at that.
0: And that still to this day?
2: Still to this day. Oh, yeah, I'm a really good wheelier. I can go backwards on a wheel, on a wheelie, spin around, dance.
0: Oh, we got to make a video of Gene.
3: We sure do.
0: Wheelchair tricks.
2: Yes, I can.
0: That's
2: but that was the best part of it.
0: Were the nurses nice to you?
2: Yeah, great.
3: You got free food and everything. You probably
2: free
3: were
2: food
3: heading.
2: And everything. Yeah, I was. I had insurance because Jerry Rod had insurance, so they took good care of me. My leg came out pretty. It's pretty nice.
0: Well, when
2: I
0: you
2: don't grow hair.
0: Yeah, if you want to burn younger, because you know if you burn old, that's
2: nice
0: that
2: and smooth, but it looks like it's really slick, like I shaved my legs.
0: Oh, okay. So yeah, the hair follicles don't regrow, right?
2: Never.
0: So, never. Wow, that's crazy. You burnt alive. Lummy, what about you? What's the closest you've come to death?
3: I haven't really had that many. I guess almost being struck by lightning, I guess.
2: Really?
3: Yeah.
2: It was right next to you?
3: Yeah, it was right next to me.
0: Did you like feel the shockwave or how close was it?
3: It was
2: Did you get impotent?
3: No, I burned burned some parts of my hair.
0: Like singed your hair?
3: Yeah, it was when I was golfing, yeah.
0: How long ago was this?
3: I don't know, probably 20 years ago. Yeah, golfing is stupid, isn't it, Gene?
0: It is a waste of time, but it's a fun waste of time,
2: but
0: Gene.
2: But the idiot that makes the golf balls could screw you guys. You guys realize that? Do you guys realize that?
0: What do you mean, screw us?
2: Yeah,
0: because... There's not one idiot making the golf balls. It's a giant corporation.
2: Whatever, but if the guy hitting the button, making them, if he wants to put two less ribbons of rubber in there, the ball's going to go a different way.
0: Oh, yeah, you're right. I mean, if the construction of the ball isn't very good, then...
2: Right.
0: But here's the thing. Those companies want to stay in business. They want you to keep buying their balls. And if you buy balls that are defective, you're going to stop using their balls.
2: Yeah, but if I was sitting there going to work Monday through Friday making golf balls for people that get to golf, and I don't get to golf because I only make $4 an hour, I'm going to goof up some of them balls about one every four.
0: Oh, they're made in a Chinese factory, Gene. Those people are not, they're getting murdered if they're messing things up.
3: I was going to say, if those Chinese people hit the wrong button, they're taken out.
0: Yeah, they don't get to make a lot of mistakes over there. You get one mess up at most, I bet. And things are over for you. So that was it. I mean, that's the closest you got was a lightning strike.
3: Yeah, I can't think of anything else. I mean, I guess falling out of my window at the rental home would have been pretty bad.
2: It's one story.
3: Because I guess it was through a window. I don't know.
0: It was through a window, but he fell 4 feet, 3 feet.
3: Yeah.
0: Well, that's great that you've lived such a safe life, Lummy. I mean,
3: you could also say that I'm just a huge pussy. So
0: no, I'm not going to say that. You're a monster of a man.
2: Let me tell you this, wreck. So I had a wreck. Now in the sprint car, when you're sitting just like I'm sitting right here.
3: Yep.
2: Just like I'm in a chair and the steering wheel's right here. Now picture. The front of my feet is solid because that's the firewall, and the sides of my legs right here are solid because that's the body, and the floor pan's solid on the bottom, but it's open underneath my seat.
3: Oh,
2: behind it, okay, it's open. I was at Jacksonville. I came down that back straight. I run about 130 miles an hour, and I lost a wheel. One of my guys left my wheels loose, and my wheel flew off the left rear, and I aimed it out into the field, and as I spun, I went backwards. So it turned my floorboard into a shovel.
3: Oh.
2: So now the sand...
0: So it's digging everything up.
2: It's digging it in, and it's building up inside the cockpit and brought my legs up and up and up and up and up, and up till I was pinned in a car, and the dirt was like all the way up to my knees, and then the car slowly flipped backwards on its top. Well, now what happens?
0: The sand's all coming down to your face.
2: It filled up my helmet.
0: Oh, my God. So you're upside down. Are you strapped in still?
2: Yeah, I'm still strapped in with my legs jacked up into me, so I can't really get my hand down into my belt to get my harness loose because my legs are jacked up and smashing the belt into me. Oh, man, I thought I was going to die.
0: So how'd you get out?
2: I got out. I mean, I finally got my hand there and got out. And I had crawled out, and I made such a dusty mess back there. By the time everybody come to save me, I was already out of the car, and I couldn't breathe. Now I get the helmet off, all the dirt's out of it, and I'm breathing, but there's so much dust that I can't see in front of me. Like, I can't even see my hand in front of me. It's so much dust. I'm trying to get low as I can to the ground so I can breathe. Okay, you'll get out of the dust. So I'm crawling, I'm walking, and I'm in turn two. And so... Now I'm breathing, and then now I see all the ambulances and all the fire trucks going over to save me. I'm way over here. I'm going like, you know, I'll be dead by now waiting on you dumbasses. So I walk around turn two over into turn one and hop the fence, and I get over there to the VIP area where the overhang was, and I start eating me some sandwiches because they got free food there for the VIPs. And they look at everybody's looking at me, "You all right, Lasker? Man, that was hell." I'm eating sandwiches. Well, I didn't realize, but now my people can't find me. They're screaming.
0: Wait, you ran over from almost dying and got sandwiches from the VIP?
2: Hell yeah. So now my guys are over there and they're freaking out. So now I can hear the radio on one of the officials that's walking up to me going, "You all right, Lasker?" I go, "Yeah, I'm all right." I can hear, "We cannot find the driver. We cannot find the driver. We need lights out here. Get some vehicles. Get some lights out. We cannot find the driver." And I look at the guy and go, "Is that, they talking about me?" And he goes, "Yep, they're talking about you. You're over here eating sandwiches." He goes, "Hey, I got Lasker. Where's he at?" "He's over here in turn one at the VIP. He's eating sandwiches."
0: Almost dying makes you hungry.
2: I'm going to tell you something, man. That was a critical wreck that could have killed somebody if he didn't pay attention and talk yourself out of dying.
0: So you almost burnt to death and you almost suffocated to death, and you're still saying suffocating is worse than burning?
2: No, I don't think suffocating is worse. I don't know which one's worse. I've talked myself out of dying in both of them. So, I mean, any which way you're going to die is not good.
3: Yeah, well, listen, baby, I guess I found out, too, it was when I ate the chip, and I was down like 8 pints of blood.
0: Oh, yeah.
2: Put a hole in you.
0: Yeah, put a hole in your esophagus or whatever.
2: You're so dumb, Lummy.
3: I had internal bleeding.
2: You ate that whole chip.
3: And I went like 12 hours just pooping blood and throwing up blood.
2: I'd have beat Bubba's ass.
3: That was my fault.
0: He tried to swallow it, Gene. That's the problem. He didn't chew it up like he should have.
3: And drink a gallon of milk.
0: You're blaming the milk?
3: Well, I mean, we got to think, when you drink 3/4 of the whole milk, probably is not going to do well in your stomach.
2: No, it's not doing well. So that trying to push it back out.
3: So that pushed it back out, made the chip come back out.
0: Oh, boy.
3: Yeah, it came out both ways wrong.
2: You know, he's tried to hurt a lot of people.
0: Yeah, but I mean, this was. I mean, that's
2: Bubba pulled some stunts.
0: Look, man,
3: this was on me.
0: You're not giving somebody a hot chip saying they may bleed to death, Gene. Like that's unforeseen circumstances. There, I don't think that's on Bubba's tab.
2: You seen where people ate it and they couldn't breathe and they hyperventilate and you know we knew something could happen.
0: Yeah, I guess you're right. You put honey
2: on the guy's balls and stuck bees on him.
0: Yeah, what about when the bear was mauling you, Lummy? That's pretty close to death.
2: That too.
3: Well, at the time, I thought they were trained professionals, so I didn't really think.
2: Oh, trained professionals. He's a bear.
0: On the Bubba show?
3: Well, it was the guy from.
2: He was an idiot.
3: It was the guy from the Jackass show. Now, looking back at it, I realize those guys were complete Gene Lasker rednecks.
2: That's all they were. With a bear.
3: Yeah, exactly. And that probably was not a good idea. Or the gator or the bear. I mean, both of those things.
2: What did you do with the gator?
3: Well, we just kind of like tried to like wrestle it and sit on top of it.
2: Oh, yes.
0: No, Lummy, these guys know what they're doing. They're trained professionals. They were on Jackass. You think I would put your life in danger?
3: It's kind of what Hamill
2: made
3: it sound like.
2: You're in the number one seat now, though, so you don't got to do any of that anymore.
0: If Lummy dies, he dies. We got to make good radio.
2: He can't afford to put somebody else in that seat, so he cannot.
3: Listen, Hamill had a way of being very calm when he would talk to you. Say, hey, buddy. Oh, hey, let me tell you. These are trained professionals. We're a big-time show. Nothing's going to happen to you.
2: We got you. We'll be right here. We're every step of the way.
3: Do you think all these people die in movies? Come on, Lummy.
0: In movies? Yeah, this is real life, man.
2: Hamill was very unique.
3: Yes.
2: He was intriguing.
0: Well, rest in peace, Hamill. Rest in peace, Babyface, if I don't get this commercial in. So we'll catch you back on the other side of this break.
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6: Bubba the Love Sponge. The Bubba the Love Sponge show returns after these words.

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1: Morning's most dangerous

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1: Once before?
0: Was he Salesman of the Year once before, did you ask, Gene?
1: Yeah.
0: I don't know. Rollo
1: was four times, so he might want to go.
0: Rollo's a GM now, man. He's a bit. But he's
1: I know,
0: but
1: I'm saying Rollo was a salesman four times.
0: Wow, that's impressive. 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I love my VW. 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
2: Now, does your car, your VW, have self-driving?
0: Yeah, so it's got the Blue Cruise. Well, not my VW. My wife's Lincoln does, which is a Ford subsidiary. It's got the Blue Cruise. Mine does not have self-driving. It's not that fancy.
2: Oh.
0: But my wife's Lincoln does. It's you should have it in your Ford, Gene, in your truck.
1: You're just telling me about it right now. I will look it up, but I didn't know that.
0: You didn't know that you...
1: know that I could self-drive itself.
0: Oh, yeah, yeah. No, absolutely. It can self-drive itself. So.
2: I can't imagine you wanted something else to drive for you, as good of a driver you are.
1: Right. I wouldn't trust it, but I would maybe trust it.
0: Now, it only works on the highways with Ford Blue Cruise, and it'll come up with a message. It'll say Blue Cruise available. And then it's got a camera built into your steering wheel area, so it's got to make sure that your hands are on the steering wheel and that your eyes are still on the road. And if it doesn't,
1: man, the government is really watching us.
0: Well, it's Ford, but yeah, it's not really the government. They don't tap into it, but it's just to make sure that you're looking at the road and paying attention. But so it's not true full on self driving, but there are stretches of the road where it is, and it'll adjust your speed. Like you set cruise control and it'll go that speed, and then if the car in front of you starts to slow, it'll adjust. It uses cameras to do all that. But it's not as high tech. My buddy's got a Tesla Y, I think it is, and I was in it the other day, and he's got, they call it FSD, full self-driving, and he literally just puts in where he wants to go, hits the button.
1: My buddy Mike, man, he don't drive no more. He just gets into his truck and just,
0: yeah,
1: he got the same thing as Dan.
0: Oh, the Cybertruck?
1: Yeah, he don't drive. He just tells it where it's going.
0: Would you feel comfortable with that, Gene?
1: I don't know. I mean, Mike is my buddy, and he's kind of like me, and I wonder why he's comfortable, but he says he is. He says, I don't... He's got the last 27,000 miles, he has never drove, but he's been in the vehicle.
0: Okay.
1: The vehicle drove for him.
2: Wow.
0: Well, and he's still here, so it seems to be working. I'll tell you, as a personal injury lawyer, it's got me worried, because once we go to all self-driving cars and stuff, I mean, who am I going to go after for my client's injuries?
2: Do you think that we're going to go to self-driving cars?
0: I mean, in our lifetimes, yeah. I think in our lifetime, we're getting there. Look, the city of Tampa has approved the Waymos and the
1: I seen one of them the other
0: Tesla
1: day, man.
0: Driverless cars. Now, they've only done it in like the Seminole Heights area, but they're mapping out like near the airport and all of that.
2: Those things are annoying. I was down at the rental house.
1: Why?
2: And they're all around there because they go so slow.
0: Yeah, they go slow.
1: My dude wasn't. Well,
2: no, your Waymo? No,

0: dude in there, but he was going regular speed.
1: Oh no, these
2: wait,
1: ones...
2: you were in one, Gene?
0: No, I watched. I watched your car pull up next to me with nobody in it.
1: Yeah, but Gene, you got to think when you're driving behind on city or you know like some neighborhood roads, these things going like 5 miles under the speed limit. So okay, 25. Well,
0: your kids are safer that way, Lummy.
1: Listen, I don't have.
0: What would you rather have? A New York guy that come just moved down here doing 15 over?
2: See, Gene always throws me curveballs. Yeah, I would take him as an impatient guy who wants to go fast and get where he's going.
0: No.
2: Yeah.
0: My road to my house is 30 miles an hour, and Gene Lasker does 25.
2: Oh, and you'll like it.
0: And you get behind me, you can't pass me because it's a one lane. It's why I, you know, don't have no stripes in it. But that's how I drive. And when it comes to neighborhoods. I'm not in a hurry.
2: Anybody get up behind you and honk or ride your ass?
0: They don't want to do that because I'll just pull up, make a left, block the whole road and pop the hood up. Say, stop, I just broke down.
1: Gene's sorry. Got nowhere to go.
0: Go around. Oh, it's the only way in.
2: Well, sorry about
0: that.
2: I can
0: get it fixed here in a minute.
2: How about that? Yeah. Speaking of how about that, Bubba Army Shop, BubbaArmyStore.com for all your merchandise. I know Merch Crick just sent out all of the Bubba-inspired Rolexes, but that's not all we have at the shop. We've got the Lasker. How about that shirt, Macho, if you can pull it up? That's sold out already as well. Do you think they're going to order more, Gene? Have you talked to Bubba about that? What's your cut?
0: I told him he had to.
2: He has to order more. Yeah. That's part of your contract.
0: I already had 30 people on my Facebook going like, I didn't get my shirt, man. I called in too late.
2: Oh, well, man.
0: Make more, Bubba.
2: Yeah, what's the big deal? I've been saying to Bubba for years he needs to go to pre-orders on these things, and that way he knows how many he has sold right out the gate, and he doesn't have to worry about having too many, having too few, you know, just order them. It takes an extra week or two for people to get them, but big deal.
0: But Bubba said he's ordering some this week, so.
2: Mach, if you can pull up the screen right now, I'm highlighting the Bubba Army Shop, BubbaArmyStore.com. Right now, if you get your purchases in before September 15th, they will count towards your Bubba Army royalty total for the year so that you can make the BART party that's going to be at that fancy event space. Right, Lummy?
1: Yes, sir.
2: Yeah. Oh, so he's going to work. Okay, there we go. Thanks, Mach.
0: Are you going to feel more comfortable being you're in a nice, you know, dress-up, clean place? Versus the parking lot of Bubba Army?
2: I don't know. I think it was pretty chill and comfortable being at the place that I'm used to. I think I'll feel less comfortable being in a fancy, you know, event like that. I think people will be behaving a little differently. What do you think?
0: The behavior part was just regular, plain. There was never no kind of ridiculous things happening at BRP, so...
2: Yeah. Well, we'll see how it goes. It's going to be in January. If you want to attend, get in your money before September 15th. 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
0: I'm wearing that shirt right now.
2: Looks great on you, Gene. Gray's a good color.
1: It is.
2: We got the tactical bag, the farmer's hat. One thing I'm very excited about, and with me hosting the show today, Bubba will be back on Monday. I'll be hosting today and tomorrow. One thing I'm very excited about is Bubba is finally coming through with one of my ideas, and he has allowed me to promote the newest items that are going to be on the Bubba Army Shop, Bubba Army Store, BubbaArmyMerch.com. 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It's the official Bubba Army Mystery Box, Lummy. 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
1: Oh, wow. Okay.
2: And you don't know what you're going to get, and neither
0: do
2: we.
0: You ain't going to get no damn watch at the same time as you're going to get a shirt and a hat
2: $49.
1: Is that a broken watch?
2: We said we've got dull knives, misprinted cards, broken watches, Bubba Army panties. Old stickers, random merch, and other useless crap in the Bubba Army mystery
0: of this
2: box.
0: Stupid thing.
2: What?
1: This is Babyface's idea. He's been pitching a mystery box
0: for
1: years.
0: You trying to take the damn company down?
2: No, but Gene, I've been saying, so when Bubba was moving out and he was complaining and pissing and moaning about all the stuff they have, I'm like, just sell it. Just throw it into a box And
0: stuff that's left.
2: Yeah, the leftover stuff. But not
0: that
2: the new
0: box
2: stuff.
0: Right there looks like gold, man. I'll pay $49 all day long for
2: all
0: that.
2: Well, and you
0: couple
2: throw
0: a couple of videos.
2: That's the thing with a mystery box is you throw in, you have a chance of hitting a watch in one of them, but you also have a chance of getting a bunch of stickers and old stuff that Bubba doesn't want anymore. That's what makes mystery boxes fun, okay? And look, this is going to happen eventually. I'm pushing for it. Bubba gave me the reins. The mystery boxes are coming. They're going to be $49.99 plus shipping and handling. There's going to be a limited quantity. Somebody's going to hit it rich. Somebody's going to get a bunch of crap. And as the box says, real fans don't ask questions. They just open
0: they
2: the
0: just
2: box.
0: They just do it.
2: Now, they
1: Gene,
2: just do it.
1: With his little idea of mystery box.
0: With his
1: box,
0: little idea.
1: What would you do, Gene, if you pay $20 for this and you got like 7 stickers?
0: I'd be pissed off.
1: Exactly.
2: You wouldn't just get 7 stickers, though, Lummy. You'd throw some other stuff in there. Every box would at least get a Bubba Army shirt or something.
0: So we're not going to make no money.
2: We can make money. It's the stuff that's lying around that we can't move. One of those old knives.
0: So write
2: some
0: that.
2: Some playing cards.
0: Not mystery box. Garbage box.
2: It's not a garbage box, though, because you could get a watch
0: we
2: in
0: we couldn't
2: there.
0: Sell it to nobody, so that's junk.
2: It's not junk, though. One
0: it's
2: man's
0: not?
2: Trash is another man's treasure, Gene.
0: Okay.
2: So, anyways... Obviously, the Bubba Army-inspired Rolexes have sold out.
0: He got a knife on the bottom there with the broken blade.
2: You like that, Gene. It's good. And it says, once they're gone, we'll probably make more, but worse. So that's coming soon to Bubba Army Store, BubbaArmyShop.com. The other one that I'm very, very excited about. So you had the Bubba Army Rolex-inspired watch. We now have the Baby Face Brigade Swatch inspired watch that's going to be coming out. As you can see here, these are amazing. The best Swatch impression watch you could get with the Babyface Brigade, and the new official logo of the Babyface Brigade is on there. Which
0: I'm
2: is
0: glad I don't wear watches.
2: Yeah,
0: I really wouldn't wear one of those.
2: No, you don't think they look good with the camo and the. It says,
1: is that a rubber band?
2: Like it's a Swatch band, Lummy.
1: I don't know what a Swatch band is.
2: You don't know Swatch watches?
1: No, I'm not a watch guy.
2: Oh man, Swatch watches
0: buy one,
2: from the
0: get
2: 80s.
0: One free watches.
2: Oh, Swatches were one of the.
0: Are you stuck
2: biggest,
0: in the 80s?
2: Man, there's nothing wrong with the 80s. You don't
0: nothing
2: know Swatch
0: wrong with
2: watch?
0: It, but it's not here no more.
2: Look, man, they made some
0: look at these
2: crazy
0: ugly watches. Oh
2: watches.
0: My God.
2: They made some cool stuff.
0: Where? Go back to
2: look
0: that picture
2: that.
0: And you point out that you'd wear that?
1: Oh, these are the ones you bought at like TJ Maxx and Marshalls and
2: they're,
1: Ross.
2: They're high quality watches.
0: So do you back up the QRABs?
2: QRABs?
0: Yeah, the people.
1: Oh,
2: the LGBT.
0: Yeah, those.
2: Oh, man, speaking Gene is fun. Yeah, I don't have a problem with anybody. I love everybody, Gene. But anyways, so you don't want one of these, Gene. I don't have to order
0: no,
2: you.
0: I don't want one.
2: Lummy, will you wear a Babyface Brigade
0: watch? I'll take
2: watch?
0: One for free just to say I have one.
2: All right.
0: But I'm not wearing it.
1: I'll give it to Walker.
2: What do you think of the design, Lummy?
0: Yeah, I'll give it to one of my grandbabies.
1: I like the pacifier you have on there.
2: Yeah.
0: And the glasses bent down. What picture? Who's in the glasses as far as the image?
2: Oh, the image? That's the Kremlin. We're going to war with Russia in this. The Babyface Brigade doesn't play around, man.
0: Oh
2: we go find our enemies and we hunt them out. Okay, so maybe the watch isn't for you, Gene, but I have very good intel that another pandemic is coming next year. It's going to be COVID-27, and so we're going to get ahead of it with the Babyface Brigade Bubba Army COVID-27 face mask. That you can wear around everywhere. As you can see, 2 layers of protection, breathable fabric, adjustable ear loops, washable and reusable.
0: I thought we figured out that it didn't even matter if we had a mask on at all.
2: Well, COVID-27 is going to be different. It's in that it's going to be the same. We're going to get a lot of misinformation, and everybody's going to be scared, and we're going to need to wear these masks. So we're ahead of the game. 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We'll have the Baby Face Brigade COVID-27 masks. Nothing scares us.
0: Don't order a lot of them because you ain't selling many.
2: You don't think so?
0: No, sir.
2: I don't know, man. It's a cool, pretty cool design, though. It's got that official Babyface Brigade logo, which is a young me. That's what I look like.
0: You wished you looked as cool as that guy.
2: I did when I was a little kid. I
0: you
2: had
0: looked
2: the
0: like
2: aviators.
0: That guy?
2: Yeah, absolutely.
0: Well, you
2: aviators
0: kept that
2: and
0: attitude.
2: A black passy. And then last but not least, with COVID-27 coming, we had to
0: look at
2: jump on the
0: watches.
2: Train.
1: Oh, my God.
2: We have Dr. Dan Diaco's Bubba Army Ivermectin Suppositories. Very excited for these. Stick it to the narrative because common sense shouldn't have to go orally. It's for rectal use only, only for rugged alphas, made for real Americans. Freedom, not pharma, Lummy. So we've got the 12 suppositories because freedom doesn't come in single doses. And it's got 0.2% ivermectin, which is Patriot Strength. And it's endorsed by Dr. Dan, MD, Mostly Dangerous.
1: I do like the suppositories, the little bullet there.
2: Yeah, yeah. Are you excited?
0: Do you stay up late doing this?
2: Do I stay up late doing this? What are you talking? These are going to be in the store. Bubba gave me clearance to make these
0: Bubba
2: products.
0: Bubba gave me clearance.
2: Yes. He said, you're taking over the show. I'm going to give you the reins to the store. Finally do your mystery
0: box. Do you realize that guy has not made perfectly good thoughts in his life?
2: Yeah, no, I know Bubba has questionable decision making. He's put me in charge of the show for 2 days, and I'm pretty much a clown off the streets. But these ivermectin suppositories are going to stop COVID-27. So Dr. Dan Diaco endorses them. He's on the product, so clearly he wouldn't allow
0: himself. Has Dan seen this yet?
2: He's probably seeing it right now.
1: Yeah, I was going to say, I don't think Dr. Dan approved of his bike picture or his ivermectin suppositories, Gene.
2: Well,
1: I'm sure Dr. Dan's going to be coming back on Monday with probably some good
0: stuff. You realize that Dan owns his firm and he can make all of his people do this for him and help him. A lot.
2: We're shutting down the law practice and we're going after Babyface with AI.
1: Don't challenge Dr. Dan. He'll figure it out.
0: No.
2: Yeah, no. I look, Dr. Dan. I love Dr. Dan. This is he saved people's lives during COVID, and he's gonna 19, and now he's gonna save them during COVID-27. You're not even gonna have to get that far. You're gonna get it right to the source. You're gonna boof the ivermectin, and it's gonna be great.
0: I'm gonna stick a Bubba Army rubber balloon up my butt.
2: Well, it's not a rubber balloon. It's a cream-filled suppository that's filled of ivermectin, which will save you from COVID-27. Anyways, we're going to take a break. When we come back, we are going to have a very special guest on the phone. I'm going to make sure Lummy dials that person up. We got a guest interview. You're all going to be very excited to hear from this person. That's going to be when we come back to the Bubba the Love Sponge Show.
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0: back on the Bubba the Love Sponge Show. It's the Babyface Takeover with Gene Lasker and Lummy. And filling in for Mr. the Sponge while he is enjoying a relaxing, peaceful vacation in Indiana. He's currently at Bob Evans somewhere, or about to go to a Bob Evans somewhere and see John Costica, the slinging steel man himself. So have a good breakfast together, boys. But in the
1: meantime, $50.
0: Whoa, there we go.
1: Get and your we got paper towel Willie 100.
2: There you go.
0: Thank you, fellas. Thank you so much. We appreciate it tremendously. Get your money in before September 15th to attend the BARP royalty party, which will be at the palatial and luxurious estate that we're going to be at.
1: Covington Farms.
0: On the phone line, we have our very special guest. Let me do hit the phone button.
1: Yes, you hit line one, and
0: there
1: then
0: we go. I hit the phone button there, and then do I hit something else?
1: Yeah, you gotta hit the phone. How get it?
0: What?
2: The TJ Armstrong.
0: Yeah. That's TJ Armstrong. This is Armstrong. Oh, I hit that. Yeah. Okay. All right. Are you there with us, caller?
3: Yeah. What's up, bro?
0: Hey.
3: What's up, babyface?
0: It's none other than Mr. Broderick Epps, Mr. 25 Cent himself. A blast from the past. 25 Cent, Gene?
2: Nah. I know this guy. That guy's still alive?
3: What's up, Alaska?
2: He's still alive?
3: What's up, Alaska? How about it?
2: How about it?
0: He's more than alive.
2: I talked about you this morning, putting honey on your balls and letting the bees bite you.
3: Yeah, yeah. That's something I'll never do again. You know, I became allergic to fire ants after that.
1: Yeah, fire ants, yeah. That's
0: fire ants.
2: We were talking about Bubba doing stupid things. I said, man, he did everything. Can you imagine doing it now? We'd be all.
0: So what have you
2: in jail?
0: Go ahead, 25.
3: No, I was saying that, you know, if we did that stunt today, you'd definitely be on viral news on just different outlets.
2: I was in a fire suit taking firecrackers and Roman candles to my chest and all. And then Bubba ran up behind me with lighter fluid and douched me with lighter fluid and set me on fire.
3: Yeah. Remember the one time when you drove through his old TV?
1: Yeah.
2: Who was carrying that TV? I almost hit him.
3: Who was carrying it? Was it Craig the Bulldog, maybe?
2: Yeah, man, Craig the Bulldog and somebody else. And they had to jump
3: Craig
2: in the bushes.
3: Bulldog and Coco.
1: It was Coco and Craig the Bulldog.
2: Yeah, because they were mad at me after. Because, hey, man, that wasn't right. I go, what do you mean? I told you I was taking that TV out. And he goes, yeah, but, man, almost hit me. I go, well, you know what? You should have got left loose of it earlier. They tried to save that TV, but I didn't let him.
3: Yeah, expect anything when Lasker's in his truck.
0: Well, he's got a super fancy new truck. I don't think he'd be crashing through TVs now.
2: Oh, yes, I will.
1: Yeah, and he just found out that it has self-driving, so, you know, it's going to be better out there.
0: It wasn't me. It was that blue thing.
2: The blue line did it.
0: The blue line.
2: Blame it on Babyface for showing me.
0: So, 25, man, it's been a while. What are you up to these days? Everybody's, first of all, super excited in our chat on YouTube to hear your voice.
2: Are you married with kids now?
3: Nah, man, no? I'm not married with kids. You know, I'm dating and stuff. I got me a girl. I got me a lady. So, you know, I'm,
2: is she
3: I'm,
2: white?
1: Of course, she likes the white whales. You know,
2: whoa, white whales. Why would you say that out loud?
0: Let's be respectful, Lummy.
1: I'm saying
3: I mean, what do you mean by white whales, Lummy? You mean
1: they're harder to catch? That's what you'd always tell me. Like they're the biggest fish out there, you know?
2: That's, you know what? Looking at it at that point of view,
1: yeah, man. Geez,
2: you know.
1: Gene, which way did you take it? That's a how
2: what
1: many
2: do you
1: people
2: mean,
1: you
2: how
1: see,
2: did I take it?
1: How many people you see
2: a white
1: up?
2: Girl with pimples and she's fat as hell?
1: No, he was always saying they're the hardest ones to get. You know,
2: not for him.
1: Well, no,
3: I find that very offensive, Lummy.
0: You should be offended. I'm offended for you. I have secondhand offense right now. So you've got a girl. How long have you been dating her?
3: We've been dating about 2 years now.
0: Oh, that's pretty serious.
2: Yeah, it's a long date.
0: You guys thinking about living together or?
3: Well, not at this moment. I mean, you know, I'm still living over here in St. Pete. She actually, she's just like maybe two towns over, just a little north of me. So, you know, still Pinellas.
2: Two towns over, that makes it legal.
3: It makes it legal.
0: So how?
3: Yeah, that's good enough for me.
0: How long ago, like, I know you left the show, but what was it, 6? How long has it been?
2: No, more than that.
1: 17? 16?
0: 2016? Yeah, seriously? I think so,
1: yeah. 2016, yeah. 17,
3: no,
1: right?
3: 2018.
0: 18.
1: Was it 18?
0: Okay, so it's been 8 years. Yeah. It's been 8 years. Now, the first question I have to ask is, do you miss it?
1: Hell yeah.
3: I mean, there's certain aspects, certain aspects of working in radio I definitely miss, but, you know, I mean, I've probably always missed the fun stuff that we did, and there's a lot going on.
2: How much we laughed.
3: You know, on radio and stuff. Yeah.
2: 25, I mean, we laughed so hard for a lot of time, for a lot of hours.
3: Yeah.
2: Yeah.
3: Absolutely.
0: What's,
3: I mean, you know, it's one of those things that, you know, we get to cut up and eat all types of good breakfast in the morning and, you know, have our Monster Energy drinks. And, you know, before you know it, about 10 o'clock or 11 or whatever, we're getting out of there and being able to hit the bar and do some shots before 1. You know, I definitely miss that lifestyle.
0: Yeah. That I'll tell you, you'd be disappointed these days. The breakfast consists of whatever you bring from home.
1: Exactly.
0: We do have great energy drinks. The current provider is a company called Lick. I don't know if you've heard of them, but they're the new
3: Lick.
1: Yeah, the Lick Energy.
2: Yeah, it's got like a little gecko with a long tongue stuck out there.
0: Yeah, so look for that.
3: I might have seen that before.
1: And yeah. Also, you know, 25, he shops at the Bay Pine Strange Clouds. You know, Strange Clouds is a client of ours. So next time you go in there, 25, make sure you tell him Bubba Army for that discount.
2: Get your deal.
3: Yeah, man. So how about one time I happened to be going to Strange Clouds. This is back when I was, you know, still partaking in the smoke and stuff. And the dude, he recognized me and he hooked me up.
1: Nice.
3: Huh?
2: You still do it?
3: No, I don't actually, because my job now, like I'm a bus operator, dog. So I can't be doing none of that.
2: You figured out that it did stunt your growth, and now you want to grow?
3: Yeah.
0: Gene has a way of saying things. He can't legally smoke weed. He's a bus driver. He's a bus operator. He's got people's lives in his hands.
2: You a bus driver for the school or a bus driver for the city?
3: I drive in the city, dog. I'm all over Tampa and Pinellas County.
1: So if I've
2: never been in a bus in my whole life,
1: Gene,
2: man.
1: Gene, I haven't either. So
2: really?
1: we
2: need to do that.
1: We go to a bus stop and see if we can find where
2: stand there 25. Like an idiot, like everybody else.
1: Yeah.
2: Does. And you know, and the little short black guy like 25 takes your seat and doesn't let you sit down
0: and says, "Back to the bus, old man."
1: That's right.
0: Just like Rosa Parks, Gene. Get to stepping.
3: Well, you know, I try to make sure there's no static and, you know, no BS going on my bus, no fighting or nothing like that. You know, it's
2: that. Do you ever have to speak up? Like, hey, dude, sit down, shut up.
3: I mean, it rarely happens, bro. Like, right. I've had a couple of people that recognize me, you know, from the show. And there's one guy I talk to every now and then, you know, up in Clearwater and stuff. And, you know, we'll talk for a minute. He's like, ask me how everything is going, how Bubba's doing. I was like, he's doing pretty good. I was like, I haven't, because the last time I called, I might have called out of the blue maybe 2 or 3 years ago.
1: Yeah, right for Christmas
3: and,
1: time.
3: Yeah, it was right around Christmas when I called. And I think I just picked up the phone and was like, hey, man, what's going on? You know? But yeah,
2: did he talk to you cool? Because he doesn't usually like that surprising stuff.
3: Yeah, he was cool.
2: Good.
3: We talked for a minute, you know.
1: What's the craziest thing that you've seen on your bus, anyhow? Because anytime that I've seen the bus stations nowadays or the bus stops, man, it always looks like the craziest people are about to get on. You know, you got one person with like a pit bull, with some other guy that's carrying like a guitar or something like that, like
0: skateboards. maybe like a
2: how about a girl in a skirt sitting on a boyfriend's lap?
1: Oh.
3: You've seen that before.
2: Yeah, that's cool.
3: I've seen that a couple times.
2: You allow that?
3: Nothing crazy.
2: I'm taking
3: like that.
2: I'm taking the 115. The little black guy, he allows you to do stuff.
3: Yeah? The one in Hillsboro?
0: So, but seriously, though, 25, what is the strangest thing you've seen? Because I imagine you've seen some stuff.
3: Well, honestly, the craziest stuff I usually see is the things going on around the bus. You know, people that are either driving or they got, you know, you have some guys that they have all types of contraptions on their vehicles. So that's always something different. Like one guy, the whole back of his pickup truck, it was like an 89 GMC. And it looked like he had a living room with a roof over the top, completely painted all white. And I was like, that's interesting. I didn't think that was really something that would stay together as you're driving. But yeah, my man had a he had a house on wheels and wasn't even an RV. You know what I mean?
0: Just like literally like shingles roof.
3: Yeah, bro. It was interesting.
1: Tara wanted me to tell you hi, by the way.
3: Say it again.
1: Tara, Bubba's sister, she really wants me to tell you that she misses you and hopes you're doing good. Maybe you guys can meet up.
3: Hi, I love her.
0: I think 25 might be the one of the most loved people in Bubba Army history. I've never heard anybody have a bad word to say about 25.
2: No. That's because he was a token.
0: He was more than a token. Bubba treated him like a token at times, but he was more than a token. He was a very important part of this show and one of the coolest dudes to ever work here.
1: 25, before you met your girlfriend, have you ever picked up a chick while working on the bus?
3: While working on the bus? No.
1: No?
3: No. Yeah, that's sort of, you don't want to open up that can, especially with me, bro. Like, you know what I mean? I can't be meeting people on the bus. You know, we end up hanging out and take them to the wrong situation. Things don't go right. And before you know it, they're trying to sabotage something on the bus. I can't have that happening, dog.
2: Hey, how about
3: the job in these streets?
0: You don't shiz where you eat.
2: They throw any phone numbers at you when they're walking
3: exactly.
2: out?
1: Yeah.
3: Say it again.
2: They throw any phone numbers at you when they're walking out the door?
3: I got them two numbers, yeah.
0: You get any fare jumpers?
3: They'll try to jump, but you know what, man, I'll just tell them straight up, you know, I like to be cool with people, but at the same time, not be mean. So I'm just like, Hey, brother, you got to hit my fare box with something. You can't just walk by and just, you know, hop on this bus for free. Come on, man.
2: Have you ever gave anybody a free ride because they deserved it or they needed it and they begged for it?
3: Yeah. Now there are people out there that, you know, sometimes you get the brothers and the young ladies and stuff, like they'll hop on and, you know.
2: Oh, we don't let a white guy go for free, though, do you, huh? I see that you are.
3: Nah.
0: Good.
3: I call the white guy's brothers, too. What are you talking about?
2: Oh, okay.
0: Everybody's his brother. He doesn't see color, Gene.
2: I know it.
0: You,
2: I don't either.
0: Shoot.
2: Everything's black or white.
3: I mean, we know, Gene. We know.
1: 25, over all the years that you worked back in the day, here, what was your most, like, your top three most memorable moments? Bringing it back.
3: Oh, man.
0: Had to have been having sex with Asa Akira, right?
3: Top three?
2: Man.
3: That's a hard one, bro. It's been over. That's
2: some of that shower acting you were doing.
0: Let's go with your number
2: with
0: one.
2: Yeah.
0: What's your favorite moment?
3: Yeah. Oh, favorite. Let me think.
0: Pick your favorite your least favorite. We'll go with that.
3: Well, the least favorite was probably
2: the snakes.
0: Ants on the nuts.
3: Man, I forgot we did the snakes too, huh?
2: Yeah. You didn't like them.
3: No, I didn't.
2: No, I didn't
3: like the snakes at all. The snakes I didn't like too much. I mean, I probably didn't like, remember that one time when I ended up getting caught with that girl in the car and then, you know, she came walking in the radio station because I couldn't get her awake in the car, and, you know, I left the window open for her.
0: Wait a minute.
1: The white girl with the boyfriend.
0: You hooked up with a girl in your
1: husband.
0: Car, and she passed out in your car, and you just left the window open and left her?
2: Her husband gave her to him.
3: Yeah, so I did an amateur night over at Deja Vu. We used to do an amateur night on Wednesday nights, right? So I was hosting that amateur night, and you know, we usually got to be to work at 3 a.m, 3:30. So, ended up like meeting this lady, you know, we hung out, got a couple drinks and stuff, took a ride somewhere and, you know, was doing our thing and came back and she was like passed out in the car. Her husband was gone. I'm just sitting here like, I got to do something. I can't, you know, I have this woman in my car. I got to go to work. We got to figure something out. I can't drive the woman back to Lakeland because if I do that, I'll be back to work late for sure. It's 2:30 in the morning. So, you know, I get back to work and I'm just like, well, I don't want to bring her in here because I know for sure if I bring her in here, Bubba's going to be like, what the hell is going on? You know, the gig is up. The jig is up. So, you know, parked the car in the parking lot, left the window open. It was the middle of the summertime, so by the time she woke up, she was
2: sweaty.
3: Yeah, I mean, it was crazy. So she ended up walking into the studio, you know, and
0: Was she confused? Did she not know where she was?
2: Of course not.
3: She was confused. She was confused as far as, you know, waking up probably in, you know, 85, 90 degree weather in the car and just see this building. So when, you know, she walked in and then the whole jig was up, I was just like, her husband's going to kill me because this dude was like special forces or something in the military. Like, it was all bad, bro. It was all bad. I would say that was embarrassing. You know what I mean? Like, you can't be leaving people in your car, dog. That's uncivilized. That again, that'd be something that for sure would be, you know, probably frowned upon in today's nature.
0: Yeah, you guys certainly had some crazy times. I mean, you were at the Bubba Paloozas and everything, right?
3: Yeah, Bubba Paloozas were fun. You know, the Bubba Paloozas, we had a lot of fun. It was one of my first times doing ecstasy back in the day.
0: Did you hook up with any ecstasy, listeners like, there?
3: Yeah.
1: No, I mean, come on, of course.
0: Oh, you did too, Lummy?
1: Yeah. No.
2: Hey, what did we call that when we went to the damn bars and we put the shock collars on the girls' crotches? We call that snatching a shock in the...
0: Shock in the piz.
2: Yeah.
1: Yeah.
3: Yeah, shock the piz, yeah.
2: That was just always great, just to help them put it on and test it, see if it works on them, and watch them jump and flip off the chair and stuff. Yeah, it was great.
0: So I'm confused. Yeah. I'm confused. Was the leaving the woman in your car the worst memory, the best memory?
3: I don't know. I don't know if it was the worst or the best. Like, at the time, it felt like the worst, but now talking about it, it's like, that was pretty funny. I guess I can name that as one of the best.
2: Did you get in there on the air? Was she on the air? Yeah.
3: Oh, yeah. Bubba had her on the air.
1: You know when a girl stumbles in, woo! Bubba's going to bring her in.
0: Yeah. A delivery driver he'll try to shoot.
3: The after show.
0: Oh, he kept her around
3: Bubba
0: the whole time?
3: On the after show. Yeah.
2: Oh, yeah.
3: And Cleo came in. They did a little live show on the after show. I guess you could say that was one of the best.
0: Did you ever catch heat from
3: that? That is one of the worst.
0: The special ops husband?
3: No. He was actually pretty cool. I thought the dude was going to, ain't no telling what he could have done. I mean, he was special unit in the military. He could do anything. He'd catch me in the middle of the night or blow my house up. Who knows, man? You know how these things go.
0: I personally don't.
3: Luckily, you know, nothing like that ever happened. Definitely the snakes is probably not one of my favorite. Anytime in the torture rack, actually. That was probably one of my least favorite.
0: I would imagine.
1: Yeah.
0: So we got 25 Cent on the phone. We're going down memory lane with him, and he's talking about now, you know, his least favorite memories, the torture rack. So what were some of the things that, you know, for everybody to refresh their recollection that you had done to you in the torture rack?
3: Well, I remember the snakes in the torture rack. I wasn't in the torture rack too many times.
2: Three or four.
3: Yeah, it's like...
2: You got to admit that was the most amazing product built by hand for the BRN.
0: Did you build that, Gene?
2: Yeah, I built it.
1: Of course you did.
2: I studied. Yeah. I went to the library and studied on torture racks back in the, you know, beginning of God.
0: So, could you imagine being that librarian? Gene Lasker walks in, the caveman that he was. Where's your book on torture racks? I'm building one for a show, and I need to make sure it's historically accurate.
2: That was a perfectly good torture rack, wasn't it, 25?
3: Yeah,
2: there was no way. You cranked that handle and brought them legs out, it'd make you cry.
3: Yeah, it was something definitely something, you know, Game of Thrones style. you know, you think of, what was the guy's name again? Ramsey? You know, the one that, you would think of a Ramsey Bolton, Gene Bolton. That's who you are.
0: Yeah, that stuff wouldn't fly these days. You talk about some of it would go viral. That would probably get you canceled. Now, did you ever do Bubba Saw Shed?
2: Yeah.
3: Luckily, I never had to do the actual Saw Shed, but the one that I did actually participate in was when the one where he did a poop in the bucket and he made all of us, you know.
2: Yeah.
3: Stay in the shed until
2: 25 were gagging.
0: That was you and Tuttle and a few others, right?
3: Yeah. That wasn't fun.
2: 425. Wasn't
0: fun. Like, was there ever a bit that you turned, you're like, I'm not doing it, or did you always have to say yes?
2: He always had to say yes.
1: No, there was a couple.
3: There was a few I turned, I was like, nah, I'm not doing that.
1: Because I remember when Hamill would come into the trailer, and I'd be sitting there in 25, and Hamill would make it, and 25 would be like, I ain't doing that. And I look at me and I'd be like, and he'd be like, come on, Lemmy. And I'd be like, all right, I'll do it. You know, and I'll go, I would take that spot for 25 for a little bit.
2: So, really?
1: Yeah. I mean, 25 got to a point where it was, he didn't need to do them anymore.
0: What stunts did you turn down?
3: I had first right of refusal. I had first right of refusal on a couple of them because, that was one. Remember, Lemmy, you did the one with the bear?
1: Yeah.
3: Well,
2: they were going to do you with the bear. You didn't have nothing to do with that, huh?
3: Yeah, that I was like, nah, I'm not. That bear's not biting my whole. He'll bite my whole chest muscle off, man. You kidding? That was like a baby grizzly bear, like that one.
2: It'd be hard to save you for fighting a bear who couldn't tell where you was, front or back. I'm just saying.
3: I mean, Jesus. Of course, you're just saying.
0: Gene just says a lot.
1: Go ahead, Luke, $20.
0: So yeah, so you side skirted getting mauled by a bear. That's probably a good life choice there that you made with that one.
3: Also, when there was a stunt D-ball and Tuttle did, they were using, remember the inflatable gimmick.
1: Mm-hmm. Yeah, we don't talk about that.
0: Expanding the anus.
1: Yeah.
3: I was like, I'm definitely not doing that one. No.
0: So every time Tuttle's on now, Bubba goes, I really regret making you do that, Tuttle. I really do. I'm so sorry.
2: Fingers crossed.
0: Yeah.
3: Yeah.
0: Yeah. Tuttle. Constant apology now for that one in particular. So that another one. You had very good judgment in terms of the ones you wouldn't do.
3: Yeah, I wasn't doing that. No.
0: No.
3: No, hell. But, I ain't doing that.
0: But they asked for somebody to go in the shower with a stripper or a porn star, and you were down for that, right?
2: Yeah, he dipped his balls in an ampoule. He did that.
3: Yeah, that one wasn't fun either, because I was on a 24-hour watch just to make sure I didn't go into any kind of shock.
0: Oh, really?
3: You know. Yeah, because
2: that was some funny stuff, bro.
3: Remember Jughead, the camera guy?
1: Yeah.
2: Yep.
3: We were roommates. Yeah, we were roommates at the time. And after that happened.
2: So he had to tether your balls at night to make sure you were good?
3: No, he didn't have to do that. But I just, you know, they gave me a whole bunch of Benadryl. And, you know, it just come to make sure I don't wake up and it's just a lifeless body there. But I was good, you know.
0: How many days after that hurt?
3: All over my body.
2: A week.
3: A week. Yeah, it took about a week.
0: And did they all, like, puss up and everything?
3: They didn't quite puss up, but I had lumps and everything over my body. I'm allergic to them now. Yeah. Like, if I get bit, Mom, now, ain't no telling what'll happen.
0: Yeah, no. I mean, so what happens with yeah, that the more exposure you get, the worse it gets, too. So you got to be careful.
2: You can't believe the faces he was making while he was being bit, trying to get. Couldn't smack them off your balls. You had to try to get them off. But they were running around biting him.
3: They were biting. They were locked on so hard that I was plucking them off of my balls. And as I'm plucking them, I'm also plucking my balls. Like, bro, it was pain on top of pain. The pain of plucking my balls was...
2: He tried to smack them off at one time. He like held them tight and tried to smack it. Smacked himself right in the nuts.
3: Bro,
2: and he was... Oh!
3: It was so bad.
2: You were really a star back then, bro.
1: I was trying to bring up the positives that happened here, you know, because I'm, you know, there was a lot of positive things.
2: It was positive.
1: Yeah.
2: It made him a household name.
3: Absolutely. Absolutely.
2: Even the Ku Klux Klan talked about him.
0: What?
3: What are you talking about, the Ku Klux Klan? This is Mr. Lasker. What are you talking about?
2: They even talked about you.
0: I'm just saying, I'm at the meetings, we still bring you up every now and then when I go to the meetings.
2: Everybody talked about that. Everybody in the world.
3: Right. When I go to the meetings, they still talk about
0: that. Yeah, still.
2: That's right. We Stern asked, was that true, Bubba, that you did that to that boy?
0: I was good at making the torture rack because I've made so many crosses that we burn.
2: And the cross is easy.
3: Hey, what do you mean, Lasker? You still a part of these secret groups or something? What's going on here?
2: Well, something might happen, and you better be hooked up with somebody.
0: Gene's ready to go to prison, and he wants to have all sides of the fence covered. He's got the bikers, he's got the skinheads, he's got the Aryan Nation, he's got the Klan. He's ready to go in case he has to go
2: everybody
0: back.
2: Everybody in my pocket.
0: Back to the clink.
3: Well, you know, My mother's got she got Black Panther ties. So you know, I got people so got on up too. Different size too, brother.
2: That's right.
0: When Gene comes on your butt,
3: running this.
0: Go ahead.
3: Huh?
0: Go ahead. Sorry. You said we're out here running this.
3: Out here running this revolt.
0: Yeah. There you go. When Gene comes on your bus, you charge him triple.
3: I got you, Gene. Just you know, make sure you don't start no trouble. Make a couple of friends, you know. They'll love Gene.
1: Oh, they will.
0: Well, we gotta
1: find him.
0: But first of all, to know Gene is to love him. I mean, you sit down with the guy, you realize he's got a good heart, and he means well, even if he sometimes, you know, the words don't come out too good. we'll put it that way.
3: Right.
0: 25, we got to get you, even if you're my guest or whatever, we got to at least extend the invite for you to come to this year's Bubba Army Royalty Party. Maybe bring your girl, catch up. Would love to have you there.
2: Yeah, why don't you do that?
3: Yeah, when is it?
0: It's Martin Luther King weekend, typically. And it's going to be at this Covington Farm Estates, and it's going to be a nice shindig. But yeah, I'm extending the offer, whether Bubba likes it or not, and I hope you and your girl can make it. I know the listeners absolutely love you. It's so good to hear from you. We appreciate your time coming on and taking some time out of your morning to catch up and cut up with us. And we hope nothing but the best for you, man.
3: Yeah, thanks seriously for hitting me up the other day when you hit me, you were, you know, talking about going on the show, and I'm like, yeah, man, I'd love to. I just again had to figure out, you know, when I'm free.
2: Babyface has to lean on that phone to be able to be a host.
0: Yeah, I do, man. I was like, what am I going to do to kill 4 hours? And I'm like, oh, 25 is a full segment.
2: He called
0: him
2: a week ahead of time,
0: and people will be happy with it.
3: There's so much news happening out here, bro. But you know me, like when I had my little show on Bubba Army Radio, man, I always had some kind of crazy news or news clips. You know, you got all the different celebrities passing away. It's a crazy time out there, bro.
0: Yeah, it is.
3: You got the video games.
0: But I think people would rather hear from you than anything else, though. So it's great to have you on.
3: Yeah, I appreciate it.
0: Thanks for coming on with us.
3: I just want to let the Bubba Army know, you know, I'm not calling in because I need a $5,000 loan or nothing like that. I ain't trying to start an OnlyFans page.
2: Hey, what's the difference between a pepperoni pizza and a Black American man?
1: Oh, oh boy, God. We got those wasn't cleared.
0: Oh my God!
1: We have the dump button ready.
2: You know the difference?
3: We don't cook in the oven.
2: Pepperoni pizza will feed a family of four.
3: Buddy, with this money I'm making nowadays, boy, I'm making thousands of dollars.
2: Good for you.
3: Money so tall, I make all the holes fall. What are you talking about?
2: He's
0: got him on lock, man. He's turning them down. He's saying no more numbers. I'm taking ladies. So I'm sorry about that last racist outburst.
2: Nothing racist about that. That's a good joke.
0: There's nothing racist about that.
3: Alaska knows he don't offend me. I ain't worried about Alaska. That's my dude.
2: You're my friend for life.
0: Well, we love you, 25.
2: We were in the trenches
0: royalty together. I will reach out to you with the deets on the BARP party. Hopefully you can make it at the very least. If you want to bring your girl, then by all means. And thank you so much for being gracious with your time and coming on with us.
3: I appreciate the invite, bro. Tell the Sponge I said what up. Hope he's doing good. Lummy, you know, I'll holler at you about that fish if you're still dealing the fish. I got some people out there. I'm trying to throw a party for it up.
1: No, fish died. Fish died in COVID. It caught COVID and died.
3: Damn. You killed the fish?
2: Yeah. Killed the fish.
0: He let too many people get their hands on his fish. And
1: that's right. And, too many hands in the pot during COVID.
0: Yeah. Fresh, fast
3: dirty
0: seafood.
3: Hands, man.
0: Dirty hands. Everybody's got their hand out.
1: That warehouse is still there, though. They're slinging fish out of it. So just go in there, act like you own the place.
2: Be safe on that bus there, 25.
0: Yeah, you be good, 25.
3: I'll go holler at them.
0: We all love you. Thanks for your time, man.
3: Yeah, have a good one.
0: God bless.
3: See ya.
0: Well, that was a nice treat.
1: Yes, that was great.
0: When we come back, I'm going to go to the phone lines. I'm going to open them up. If anybody wants to call in, we will take your call during the next segment when we return to the Bubba the Love Sponge Show.
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0: are back to the Bubba the Love Sponge Show. It's the Babyface Takeover with Gene Lasker and Lummy Lummix Warren Garrison III. We are filling in for Mr. the Sponge for the next 2 days while he is out gallivanting through Indiana with his lovely fiance, not his fiance, Erica. We'll be filling in, and Bubba will be back on Monday. There is no show on Friday. Gene, you've got a spot to read, my friend. What commercial ad do you have to run for us?
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0: Woo!
1: Get it, Rob.
0: I promised we would open the phone lines. We've got a caller. So Lummy, I just hit the phone button there, and then I just hit the line?
3: Yeah, just hit the one to your, it would be to your left. Other side.
0: I think, did I hit it?
3: The other side. Other button. I see the, yeah, there you go.
4: Oh, I
3: go.
4: Know the board. Don't worry, I can
0: I'm
4: do
0: sorry,
4: it.
0: But I wasn't trained to do the phones. Caller, you're on with the Bubba the Love Sponge Show.
5: Hey, Babyface. I just want to thank you for taking your time to fill in. You're obviously putting in 100% of your effort. Love the extra AI stuff that you added to bring to the show. You actually took some time, and that was wonderful. But most importantly, I want to thank you for your wisdom and your insight on the Joe the Supermarket going into the Hall of Fame. Even though, obviously, I wasn't inducted, you were the voice of reason and intelligence in that conversation. So I can't thank you enough for that.
1: How the hell was he so intelligent about it? What did he say?
5: Well, one of the major things that he said is, do you have any major proof that Joe the Supermarket actually said the things that he's being accused of? And nobody has any proof because I didn't say the things that I was being accused of.
0: Yeah, I don't know if you're familiar with it, Gene, but Joe's a very controversial figure in the Bubba Army Hall of, with the Bubba Army Hall of Famers and the Ring of Honor and Circle of Trust. And
1: well, that's just because he got arguments with them on their on that chat. That's got nothing to do with us.
0: Yeah, but that was kind of my point, is a lot of the vitriol towards Joe is personal in nature, and some of it is unfounded, some of it's secondhand, is the sense that I got from it. And so my whole point was, is when we're looking at the Hall of Fame, I think you got to take a lot of personality out of it and look at contributions to the show. I don't think there's many listeners that have been as loyal and dedicated to the program. I mean, you'd be hard-pressed to find more than Joe. I mean, Scout and Big Gulp are up there. I think Heather Wiz has been around for a super long time.
3: Oh, yeah.
0: You've got people, but man, Joe's been a fixture
1: there since the beginning.
0: Look, Joe, I would vote for you to go in. I think you deserve it, but Bubba came up with the way to come up with it. I understand his dilemma in not wanting to set off people, but I don't think that your inclusion would diminish anybody else's place in the hall in any way, shape, or form. So that's just my two cents on it, but you know, it is what it is. Sorry you didn't get in.
5: Your two cents is very, very valuable. No, it's very fine. I'm okay with it. It's obviously the Hall of Famers are the one that get to make the decision, and it was 40 votes came in, and I only got 11 yes votes, so that's that.
1: What makes you think that happened that way? Why 11 to 40? What do you think, Joe? Say it.
0: Gene's trying to ask because why you think the vote went the way it did.
5: I understand what Gene's saying, and I have to be, I can't be candid. I need to kind of like lay back and sugarcoat some things because I don't want to bury a hole any deeper than I've already buried it. But there's people that are in the Hall of Fame that shouldn't be there. So they get a vote that their vote doesn't matter. Like, let's say Drunk Kim, for an example, I'll just throw a name out there. Drunk Kim has done more to make a fool out of herself in public with Bubba at Barb. And
0: oh, Well, I did not hang up on Joe, just for the record. I didn't touch you. You can see my hands did not move from below the console here.
3: And I can't hang them up here. So no, I think it was just a bad connection.
1: Yeah. You think Drunk Kim voted against Joe?
3: Well, she's not in the Hall of Fame, though.
1: Oh, so why did he bring her up?
3: Because she's not in the Hall of Fame, and he didn't want to name someone in the Hall of Fame just in case they would either get heat or it would be a bad. I don't know exactly where Joe was going with that one, but I think he was going with.
1: I know this. I know when we got kicked off the air and we were getting our own stuff all together so we can do this on our own and getting all our materials together, Joe the Supermark stepped up and he had taped everything we ever did. And he was giving us tapes.
0: Yeah. No, he definitely is known for that.
1: That right there, taping everything we did, makes you Hall of Famer.
0: That was kind of my argument too, Gene. You and I are on the same page, but he's rubbed a lot of people the wrong way. And
1: so have I, and I'm still on the radio.
0: Well, you're Gene.
1: And y'all still giving me money, and y'all still giving me thumbs up, and you're still lying and saying you love me, but you don't.
0: I think they do, Gene. Not all of them. You're universally loved.
1: Well, I'm going to tell you something. If I get into an argument with Bubba and I walk off the show, watch what chat does to me.
0: Oh, you think they'll turn?
1: Honestly, you never want to know why you tell him anyway. Put Babyface on her 5 days a week.
0: You know, hey, yeah. Listen, they love you till they don't, and right. You can't get caught up in what chat's saying. You really can't. You, that you know,
1: everybody's
0: chat
1: got
0: cancer.
1: Their own opinion, and I get that. But you know what? Sometimes their opinion's tainted on who they are, because some of these people ain't got nothing else to do but get onto that.
0: Yeah, no, you're right. You're right. So if you want to call in, what's the number, Lummy?
3: 813-90-BUBBA, 813-90.
0: Oh, still the same?
3: Yes.
0: Yeah, okay. 813-90-BUBBA. Call in if you'd like. The phone lines will be open through the next couple of segments. We'll take your calls if you'd like to chime in on anything, ask any questions, provide some feedback, whatever it may be. Getting into a topic that is really heating up right now, and I don't know that Gene maybe knows a lot about it, but I'm sure Lummy does, is these college players that went to the NFL. Some got drafted, some were unsigned free agents, and they're getting cut from their NFL teams and trying to return to school.
3: Yeah, this is going to ruin college football.
0: They're literally, they had a...
1: Well, why can't they?
0: Well, because the whole idea is once you go pro, I mean, professional football, then you're not supposed to go back. So they've got this tight end. The Cleveland Browns are going to be cutting this rookie tight end, DaQuan Wright, who cleared waivers. He plans on signing with LSU. So literally was in NFL camp catching balls from NFL quarterbacks and had an NFL contract. He got a $20,000 signing bonus or whatever it is, and they're going to cut him, and he's going to adjudge.
1: $20,000?
0: Well, but I mean, I know it's not a lot. But the point is that he got paid money to be a professional football player.
1: Okay.
0: And now he's leaving. A judge in Baton Rouge ruled that he can enter back into college after being in the NFL. So it's pretty crazy change to the whole amateurism and amateur system, Gene.
3: Well, it's not really. I mean, you got to think college sports isn't really amateur anymore now, getting paid by the school or NILs
1: right.
3: and all that different stuff.
1: Paid.
3: But the difference is that I wonder, and I haven't looked into it, so I'm not sure if you've looked into it.
1: He didn't play in the game, though.
3: What, him?
1: He just

0: And they will not allow these players to play.
1: Oh, okay.
0: That if you previously declared for the NFL, NBA, WNBA, and did not appropriately withdraw, signed a contract with an NFL, NBA, G League, or WNBA or affiliate team, or been listed on an NFL, NBA, or WNBA roster, you are no longer eligible to play with them. So it looks like the sport itself is going to handle this situation on its own. But yeah, it is a kind of a crazy situation that, you know, I guess we all should have seen coming, but I don't think anybody saw guys getting cut by professional teams. But we have seen it to a lesser degree of guys, you know, going into the Major League Baseball draft, going through the farm system, and then coming back and playing quarterback at 25 when they don't cut it in the majors. So it's different, but it's kind of the same.
2: Well, there had to be some kind of good to get an NFL job, right?
0: Yeah, yeah.
2: I mean, okay, why can't they go jump to a different team? They don't want to move.
0: Yeah, no, because there's only so many spots. There's 53 spots, and so you know these guys, you know, during preseason they may have 80 guys on the roster, but only 53 make the team. Gene.
2: Okay.
0: So
3: just because the conferences came out, that means that the NCAA has not ruled.
0: Well,
3: on that.
0: But when your big money guys are coming out saying we don't want you, that's why these guys were going to come back, because they could make $1 million in college versus getting paid nothing in the NFL.
3: Yeah, but they still, if that guy was going to make 20, let's say now he goes down to, let's say, USF, he still could get 60.
0: He could get 60 or 100.
3: Yeah, exactly.
0: Yeah, no, absolutely.
3: So that means that, you know, really the NCAA has to come out and say,
0: yeah,
3: no.
0: We'll see. We'll wait for the ultimate ruling. We'll go to the phones. We have some callers. Oh, boy. You're on with the Bubba the Love Sponge Show and Babyface. How you doing?
4: All right. How you doing?
0: Good. Who do we have?
4: This is Jason out of Lakeland.
0: Jason out of Lakeland. What can we do for you today, sir?
4: Hey, I got a legal question for you.
0: All right, shoot.
4: Back in the early 90s, I was convicted of a felony. I know convicted felons can't legally own a firearm, but is there any way to have that record expunged to make it to where I can legally own one?
2: Depends on what you did.
0: Yeah, that's a Kevin Hazlett question. I would call Kevin Hazlett with Carlson Meisner.
2: What did you
0: Hazlett.
2: Do?
0: Yeah, what were you guilty of?
4: Aggravated assault.
2: Probably not going to get it.
4: All right.
0: You just
4: well,
0: want.
4: I appreciate it.
2: Just carry a gun anyway. Who cares?
0: Well, I would not.
2: Yeah, I do.
0: That
2: I
0: is not. That is not my advice, sir.
4: Yeah.
2: He already told you. He already told you he's not going to give you no advice. Don't listen to him anyway.
0: Well, I mean, I could give him some
5: call. The views and opinions made by Gene Lasker are not necessarily those of our advertisers or this radio station.
2: Oh, I lost that bet.
3: Or Hunter Law.
4: I love this show.
0: I'm not going to lie, real quick. My butthole puckered because I thought I accidentally hit a break. I was like, what did I do? It was just Macho coming through with the sounder of the Gene disclaimer. So, whew. Oh man, well, I lost my brother.
4: A good one to play then.
0: Yeah, well, no, it is, it's true. Well, you know, good luck to you, sir. I'd give Kevin Hazlett a call. If there's anybody who can get it done for you, it's him. So give him a call and see. How do I hang up, Lummy?
3: I'll just go to the next guy.
0: Just go to the next guy. Okay, yeah. Thank you, sir. Caller, you're on with the Bubba Love Fun Show and Babyface. What can we do for you?
6: Babyface, Lummy, Lasker,
0: White Ice Tea. You don't need an introduction. Your voice is very distinct, sir.
2: Who are you?
0: White Ice Tea.
3: Gene doesn't know.
6: Thank you.
2: I don't know. White Ice Tea?
6: What's up, Lasker? It's White Ice Tea, buddy.
2: Oh, yeah. Now I remember you.
6: Yeah, that guy.
2: That Yankee
6: guy.
2: Voice.
6: Whoever's idea it was to have 25 on the show today, that was fantastic. It was excellent hearing his voice. It's a voice we haven't heard in a while. It's always a pleasure to hear. He's such a great dude, and I really appreciate it, just hearing his voice. He sounds very happy. Yeah,
2: he's got a job.
0: Go ahead.
6: I'm driving to South Carolina right now.
0: For what?
6: And my son graduates the Marine Corps Friday.
0: Oh, congratulations. So, that's awesome.
2: Was you in the Marines, too?
6: No, I was not.
2: He's a better dude than you.
6: A thousand times better. Well, that's what we strive for, to have
2: that's
6: our
2: right.
6: children better than us.
2: Good for you.
6: You know what I mean?
0: Absolutely.
6: That's what I'm striving for. And Babyface, real quick, I got a red light ticket camera. Do I have to pay it?
2: Yeah.
0: Yeah, the problem with those is they make them tougher to beat than more expensive to beat than the cost of the ticket. You know, they found that sweet spot where hiring an attorney to beat it for you is just as expensive as paying the ticket and the fine.
2: You go to Ticketmaster or Ticketmaster.

0: Monster.com. Yeah. The ticket clinic.
1: The ticket clinic, and then, you know, no points. You pay $125.
0: You're not going to get points anyways, so because they didn't identify you as the actual driver, so it's a non-moving civil infraction.
1: And you ran it, and you know you did, so pay it.
2: Oh, 100% I ran that.
1: Well, there you go.
2: Sucker.
1: I want to tell you asking questions.
2: This was in Lakeland, too. Polk County.
0: You can
1: that
0: fight it.
1: That damn Marine kid of yours ain't going to ask no question. He's going to pay it.
0: He wouldn't run a red light.
1: No,
0: he's
1: wouldn't.
0: A good Marine.
1: See there?
0: If
2: my son, who's graduating the Marine Corps this Friday, was actually at Bark 3 years ago when he was 16. I was telling everybody he was 18, though, but he was there.
1: Oh, so you've just been a criminal your whole life.
2: Pretty much.
1: There you go.
0: Bending the rules.
1: That's why you listen to us.
0: Well, congratulations to your son. Safe travels, White
2: Ice
0: Tea, and
2: you guys.
0: And thank him for his service, you know, as he graduates into the Marines.
1: Son, congratulations from us, too.
3: Yeah.
2: Thank you, guys. You guys have a great day.
0: Take care. You too. All right, caller, you're on with Bubba Love Sponge Show. Babyface, Gene, Lummy, what say you? Identify yourself. Yellow. Yellow.
4: Hey, it's Dana, FTE from Ontario, Canada.
0: Dana from Ontario, full trucker effect in the house. How you doing?
1: What do you want, foreigner?
4: You guys are doing an awesome show. Without Bubba. I just want to do some insights. My dad's 84, and he's heard about me listening to Bubba. I've listened to you guys since SiriusXM days. But he's obsessed with the Criminal Intent podcast that Bubba's been doing with Pete. And I thought yesterday, knew what was going to drop. And he's like, I couldn't find it. He's obsessed with it. He can't wait till Thursday for the new one to come out.
1: Nice. And how old is he?
4: 84.
1: So he's making sure he can read between the lines that his son don't kill him.
4: Well, he's been watching Fox News. And I said, you have to watch this, Dad. Because it lays everything out, but you're not seeing on the news.
0: It lays it all out.
4: You got my mom to watch it.
1: All right.
0: It lays it out. Are you currently hauling? What are we hauling?
4: I'm hauling gravel. I used to go over the road.
1: Asshole.
4: All over Michigan and states. But now I got a wide bottom trailer, and I'm hauling gravel to a chicken barn right now. Or 45 loads I've taken in there so far.
1: You know everybody hates you.
0: Oh my God!
1: He does. He breaks everybody's windshield.
4: No, I make sure the back of my trailer is polished
1: before
4: I go down the road.
1: Yeah,
4: but I all excavators, dozers, bolt, tile wheel machines. We do. I work for an excavating company in a small town out of Inwood, and we do pretty much everything: tiling, foundations of houses, septic tanks.
1: Well, quit doing it in Florida. We don't need any more people.
0: Well, stay safe out there, Dana. Keep slinging those rocks. And, you know, thank you for turning your dad on to Deadly Intentions. The new one drops Thursday with Pete and Bubba, too. So, all right, stay safe out there.
4: Wow. Good show. Yep, thanks, guys.
3: Thanks.
0: Caller, you're on with the Bubba the Love Sponge Show. Babyface, Lummy, Gene.
5: Babyface, Lummy, hey, hopefully one day, I always call and ask for this, I would love to have, like, your, like, travel gimmick show or whatever, your credit, whatever, you know what I'm saying? Like,
1: we don't know what you're saying. So
0: I know what he's saying. So I've got tips and tricks to save money when you travel, to get the most out of, like, your...
1: How the hell do you know anything about that?
0: Your points, because I travel a lot,
5: Angle.
0: Gene.
1: Okay.
5: You know angles.
0: Yeah, you know all the angles, you know. Did you know that you could get an Amazon gift card when you rent a card from Budget? 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All of these tips and tricks will be in my hack, Babyface Travel Guide to the Stars, Travel Agent to the Stars.
5: Behind the paywall.
0: Yeah, behind a paywall for sure. So, no, sir, I mean, if you ever have something you want to tip on or have a question about, always feel free to bounce it off me. You guys can always email me, brian@hunterlawgroup.com. But you have any trips coming up, sir?
5: I just was on a trip to Hawaii for work, which wasn't too shabby, but for 2 days out there, a day of work and 2 days back is kind of long. But,
0: oof.
5: I didn't have to pay for it, so...
0: you did pay for it, though, time and your jet lag.
5: It was like... And also, it was crazy cheap. It was like $370 each way, which is like what I normally pay to fly, like, D.C. So, It just happened to be a cheap time of the year, but like, yeah, I mean, just love the show. Think it's great. And Gene, I hate those gravel trucks too, buddy. You see those little pieces of gravel sitting on the back lip, just waiting to take a suicide jump and fall and go right in your windshield.
3: That's right. They're jumping.
1: Every time. Yeah. Every single time.
3: They're bouncing.
5: Every time. Love you guys. Have a great day.
0: Take care. All right, caller, you're on with the Bubba Love Sponge Show. Babyface Gene, Lummy, what say you?
6: Yes, good morning. I just want to say thank y'all for actually having a great show today. It's actually good to hear some good talk radio.
1: What are you saying? Bubba sucks? What are you saying?
6: I'm not saying he sucks. He just interrupts whenever y'all seem to have a good topic going, puts his spin on it.
0: Well, yeah, it's Bubba Love Sponge Show.
1: He owns it.
6: Yeah.
0: You know,
6: I've grown up with him. I know how he is.
1: You wouldn't be listening to us if it wasn't for him.
0: Listen here, buddy.
3: That's right.
0: Yeah, you wouldn't even know who these clowns were if it weren't for me.
1: Exactly.
0: You know, Gene would still be. Yeah.
1: I would be nothing.
0: Powder coating in an alley.
1: That's right. But getting arrested, not having a good lawyer.
6: Yeah, and then hearing Broderick on there, yeah, it's an amazing show. It is really, truly a blessing to hear today. It was really a good show. I love it.
0: Well, I'm glad we
6: brought back some memories.
0: I'm glad we could do that for you,
1: because everybody out there thought we'd suck today.
0: Yeah, we showed them.
1: Everybody thought I'd beat up Babyface and get the place knocked down.
6: No, you being late and everything kind of was the way to start it off, even though it seemed wrong. But
1: I know everybody thinks I did that on purpose.
0: I might have.
3: The dog didn't let him out.
0: I think Dr. Dan slipped you $100 and said, screw Brian up out of the gates and come in late.
6: I'm with you, Brian. I'm with you.
0: But hey, if Gene can get paid. Take that fool's money like you're a 21-year-old girl. All right, buddy. We appreciate you listening.
1: Oh,
0: you take
1: God,
0: care.
1: You're in so much heat, Brian.
6: Today. Great show.
0: All right, buddy. Gene, thank you so much.
3: 5:59, I walked, because you weren't in here, so I walked out. You know, yeah. You normally are sitting there. But I saw on the cameras, I go, Gene's truck's not here. And my stomach dropped. I go, I'm screwed. Then I ran to grab my phone. I'm like, I got to call him. I'm like, Babyface.
1: You always call me five.
0: So I go to Lummy. I go, Gene joining us? And Lummy's like, yeah. He usually rolls in around now. He was so nervous. I'm sure he's going to come in any minute now.
1: I know Bubba's going to get on me hard. You did that on purpose. I told you don't be late. I told you be good. I told you everything twice. And look at you, run there late.
0: It's all good, man. We're unflappable here.
1: I said, yeah, man.
0: We're unflappable here. We're going to come back from the break better than ever. We got to go to words, but we'll be back with the Bubba Love Sponge Show.
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0: Be back on Monday. We'll be back tomorrow. We're all off on Friday. Friday's a vacation day for everybody here.
1: Why?
0: Bubba just decided not to have me do 3 days of radio, I think, which is probably...
2: Are you going to ruin it in two?
0: I'm already sitting here thinking...
1: No, Chattables love you.
0: We'll get through tomorrow. I've got a little bit planned already. We've got another special...
1: Chattamongo say we're doing good.
0: Well, good. I'm glad the chatters are being loyal and kind to us here as we just try to make our way through the day and not screw everything up. Lummy, what are you doing with your day off Friday?
3: I don't know during the day. I know we're going to a concert in Ocala Friday night. So
1: to see who?
3: Brooks and Dunn.
0: Oh, they're still
1: alive? They're still alive?
3: Yeah, I got to see them before they're dead.
0: Where are they playing in Ocala?
3: Ocala, it's at the Rock.
1: Do they still sound the same?
3: Of course.
1: Nuh-uh.
3: Yeah, I saw them in a distance when I was working the concert last year, the Morgan Wallen concert, and they sound the same. They didn't go as long. People were pissed off. They were supposed to do 2 hours. They did about an hour and 10 minutes.
1: And they got tired.
3: But it's Rock the Country up in Ocala at some horse stable or something.
1: Rock the Country.
0: Rock the Country.
3: Just the problem is that they haven't set the, which is weird, Babyface. There's actually, you know, you are a lawyer, so I'm curious on your take on this. So Rock the Country... They when they started selling the tickets a couple months ago, they made it say that, you know, like, buy your tickets early, right?
0: Mm-hmm.
3: And then, like, if you don't buy your tickets early, all they're going to do is just keep going up. So what would you normally do if you wanted to see a concert?
0: Oh, you buy your tickets early, and then they didn't sell, so they lowered their price.
3: 70%.
0: Oh, my God.
3: So right now, the tickets you would have, but let's say for $100, you know, they're now $30.
0: Oh, that's BS.
3: Also, they have not sent the set times yet because it's from 2:00 on. So
2: and it's at a rodeo place?
0: So you don't even know when people are performing.
3: No, you're just assuming that, you know, Brooks and Dunn is probably going to be going on around 7 or 8 o'clock. But you don't know.
0: Yeah.
3: And you don't know what the other times, too. So,
0: are you bringing Walker with you or no?
3: Well, I mean, we don't know. We don't know what time anyone's going on.
0: Okay.
3: I mean, it's kind of difficult to, you know, to kind of navigate through it. But, I mean, how is that not illegal on the ticket situation with the prices?
0: Yeah, it's a tough situation because, you know, they can say prices are going to go up, but then if they don't, I don't know that you have a ground to stand on. Maybe it's a lawsuit. Maybe there's an attorney.
2: Why would you want to bring your kid to a concert? You can't get
3: It's a
2: drunk,
3: festival. So?
2: And
3: it's
2: you
3: a
2: can't
3: festival.
2: Grope the old lady.
3: It's a country concert with Brooks and Dunn, who are about 95 years old.
0: Yeah, I don't think it's going to get that crazy.
3: Yeah, they're not going to be really boots good.
2: So you're not going to stare at the old wrinkly up guys. So you want to play with your old lady at the same time with the music going to your ears.
0: Who else is there? So it's a 2-day festival.
3: Yeah, we're not going to
0: Blake Shelton? Ludacris?
3: Yeah, well, no, Ludacris dropped out.
0: Oh.
3: Yeah, that was another thing we wanted to go see was Ludacris.
0: You know,
3: a couple of things that we wanted to see kind of on that concert bucket list.
0: Ludacris really didn't fit in with this crowd.
3: No, he didn't.
0: I mean, I'm looking at this list. You got Brooks and Dunn, and then somebody named Lauren Elena.
3: Yeah, they had a couple of dropouts.
0: Yeah, it looks like it. And then Blake Shelton and Joe Party.
3: John Party.
0: Sorry, on Saturday. Is John Party any good?
3: Yeah, he's a bigger guy. And then you got Mark Chestnut as an order and Shenandoah. I mean, there's decent names. It's just one of those. We were going just for Brooks and Dunn and Ludacris.
0: Do you know who's not going to be most likely doing country music festivals for a while?
3: Do you know,
2: Dolly Parton.
3: He actually was supposed to be doing this tour, too.
2: Who, Dolly was?
0: No.
3: Jelly Roll.
2: Jelly Roll.
0: Mr. Jelly Roll.
3: He dropped out of it.
0: He was on last night. Looks like he was hosting for Jimmy Kimmel, looks like.
3: Yes.
2: Really?
0: And, yeah, he had something interesting to say about the president. Let's see.
4: Well, Mr. President, from one fat pig to another, take it from me that physical fitness is very important. And trust me, you'll be happy to see your penis again.
2: I know that happened to me.
4: I do speak from a little bit of experience here, y'all. The first time I seen mine recently, I was surprised at how cute it was. It kind of looked like a little LaBooBoo doll. You should not laugh that hard at my penis.
0: Well, look, they wrote him jokes, and
2: that's all right. He did good.
3: Wait, was that it?
0: That was it. He just took a shot at the president, calling him a fat pig. But that's the Kimmel show, you know.
2: So
0: that's
2: Trump
0: what they
2: is
0: do.
2: Getting chubby, ain't he?
0: Getting. I think he's found his way to Chubbyville.
2: Okay.
0: You know, whether or not he stays chubby, you know, he's an 80-year-old man. I mean, you know,
2: he's got a 40-year-old wife, so he's good.
0: Yeah, he's definitely winning from that perspective. I know we had a call earlier. We couldn't get to it, but 813-90 Bubba, if anybody wants to chime in on anything. Well, enjoy your Friday, Lummy. That does give you the ability to enjoy bowling a little bit more, right?
3: No bowling this week. I actually got my first practice as a coach on Thursday. So that's
2: man, I found my bowling balls and my bowling shoes from way back when.
3: Oh, I can't wait. I want to see them. You. I want to see you bowl, Gene.
2: I even got my little my hand towel.
0: So Lummy, you're coaching your son's baseball team?
3: Yes, yeah, T-ball? First time. Yeah, I'm coaching 6 under little league kids. I already did the draft. Had to go scout.
2: How's that working for you?
3: 4 to 6 year olds. I have first practice Thursdays, Gene. So I've put together a practice, and we're going to go from there.
2: You wrote yourself some notes, so you.
3: I found out that some of these parents are crazy enough that they already have their kids in hitting, and they have hitting personal hitting instructors.
0: Oh my God!
3: Which I didn't think you usually do that until you get a little older, but I guess starting your 4 and 5 year old at a hitting coach.
2: Yeah, my 4 year old to whip you up.
0: I just leave it. I just hit dump and that's it.
3: I got it.
2: God, you don't know anything, do you?
0: I wasn't trained for when you started cursing. Well,
2: Why did you jump into the seat?
0: They put me in here. Let's go to the phone. Caller, you're on with Babyface, Lummy, and Gene. Gene's out here cursing up a storm.
2: No, I've slipped.
5: How are you today, sir?
2: Why is every car in slow motion today?
0: What's your name, sir, and where are you calling from?
5: Not Pig. I'm calling from Atlanta.
0: Oh, boy. You're calling from inside the back of somebody's car. Do we need to call the police for you, sir? We can't hear you.
3: The Fat Pig in Atlanta, Georgia.
2: That's who said that?
3: Yes.
2: That's what this guy is?
5: Oh, yeah. Commission man.
2: You're fat, dude?
0: Hello?
3: Hello. Brutal.
0: Oh, yeah, we can't.
5: I'll call back from Orlando.
0: Yeah, that's fine.
2: There you go.
0: I don't know how to dump a call, though, Lummy.
2: What is it calling back in the matter?
3: Hit that square button at the bottom.
2: Getting to there you go.
0: The one below all the lines?
3: Yeah.
0: Okay, got it. Thank you, sir.
2: You dumped the whole shelf.
0: Yeah, I don't want to.
2: Completely up the air now.
0: I don't want to do that, although some people may be happy.
2: Why are you just going to blame it on me?
0: Well, I'm not blaming it on you. Look.
3: We just took a super dump on that one, so we're good.
0: Okay, yeah, because he dumped it, and then I dumped it because I didn't know if he dumped it. So we lost about 16 seconds of show.
2: Man, did you dump it too?
3: Yes.
0: Yeah, he's a
2: three for three.
3: I got a cover for you, man.
2: Thank you.
0: Yes, thank you, Macho.
2: Man's on my side. We already got proof of that.
0: He's on your side?
2: Oh, hell
0: What's
2: yeah.
0: What's the proof of that?
2: You didn't hear that last show when he helped me out?
0: No, I missed that one.
2: Oh, it was when I was trying to be a fourth grader.
0: Oh.
2: And then he gave me the answer, and boy, Bubba, he got mad.
0: Bubba got mad about
2: Woo!
0: That.
2: Mad.
3: Yeah, that killed the chat thing.
2: Yeah, he killed the chat thing.
0: Oh, okay. Well, there's no cheating on your test, man.
3: Come on. We were going to let him have a lifeline.
2: No, no cheating at all. Bubba was telling everybody they can help me, and I could read it, and I could say an answer, but they wanted... He wanted chat to give me the wrong answer, so I'd say something wrong and stupid because I thought it was right.
0: He's got to know that.
2: And then Macho Man slipped up in there, gave me the right answer, and Bubba caught it, and he was mad.
0: Was chat giving you the wrong answers, though?
2: Hell yeah.
0: Oh, okay.
3: The majority were the right answers.
0: But he had to see through which one was right and wrong.
2: But yeah. I didn't have much time to do it either.
0: Well, if you have a decent phone line, you can call us at 813-90 Bubba. Otherwise, don't bother calling. Talk about phone lines. Trump was doing telecalls to try and help Darlene Graham, the sister of Lindsey Graham, now deceased, to win the 6-year term on his Senate seat. And I just this isn't a political, this isn't a red blue thing. I just find it fascinating that we live in a country where we're supposed to have this representative government and all of that. And we've got it where if you're related to a politician, you're qualified to be that politician's replacement. Isn't that a little weird, guys?
2: Well, did she have some background for it?
0: No.
2: Nothing.
0: In fact, she had a debate with her Republican opponent Ralph Norman, and they asked her a question about like Iran and foreign policy.
2: And she knew nothing.
0: And she literally said, like, I really don't know anything about that. Like, at least she was honest and didn't try to make up an answer. But, you know, it's just weird to me. Like,
3: well, she has, she has prior experience.
0: She just, she doesn't have the experience for the type of job that she needs to do here, which is to be a senator and know about foreign policy and things like that.
3: You mean the, her being for 7 years commissioner of the South Carolina Commission for the Blind doesn't qualify her for the Senate seats?
0: Well, I could see how you think that would make her qualified. But no, it's the blind leading the blind here. She doesn't know what she's doing, Lummy. But there are other examples of it. You know, Sonny Bono, when he died hitting a tree skiing, his wife Mary took over his spot and then got elected multiple times to replace him. Yeah. And then Donald Payne, he was selected to the U.S. House of Representatives to represent New Jersey after his father died. And then we had Julia Letlow. She ran for and won a U.S. seat, left vacant after her husband died from COVID. But it's just weird to me. It's like, oh, you had sex with a politician, so you should take their seat. Or, oh, you were born from that politician, so you should take over their seat. Just seems a little strange to me. I don't know about you guys.
2: Yeah.
0: I just think like there should be more qualifications than that.
2: It's a good old boy syndrome.
0: Yeah. Like that would be like Bubba making Erica the host of this show for the, while he's out of the office or whatever, or to a lesser extent, Tyler, because he's not here. So he should just take the seat.
3: Well, isn't that what happened with Woodrow Wilson? Didn't his wife, wasn't that one of the first cases?
2: What?
3: Where his wife kind of like took over when he had like a stroke and he was running, she was running the president supposedly.
0: But he was still alive though. I mean, he was still holding the office. She didn't get the office. These people are getting the office.
2: She was tugging on it. He was still telling her what to do.
0: Yeah, these people are getting the office, Lummy. I mean, that's what they're earning the spot. So I don't know. To me, it's weird. Again, it's not a political thing. This isn't a blue red thing. I didn't want to make the show about that. I just thought that it's odd. Like, oh, you were related to this person, so you should have their job. Like, we don't do that with doctors, right? Like if Dan were to die during surgery, his 21-year-old girlfriend's not going to come in and be like, I'm going to finish you up because I slept with him last night.
2: She's 21?
0: That's rumor on the street, is that he's dating some really young chicks.
2: Smoking.
0: Yeah, I mean, he's having fun. He's having a good three-quarter life crisis. We'll go to the phones.
2: It's not a crisis.
0: It's not a crisis. I guess not. Caller, you're on the air with Babyface, Gene, and Lummy.
6: Hello, Brian. How are you? It's Kim from Charleston. How are you?
0: I'm good, Kim. How are you?
6: I'm doing good.
2: That's not drunk, Kim, right?
6: You're doing a great job.
0: Thank you.
6: I called actually to tell Gene something because Gene is like one of my favorites. And his wife is so precious. Love her to death. Sarah.
2: I love you,
6: but
2: Sarah.
6: But I was going to tell Gene... I want you to tell Sarah and your son, Coben, Gene, I swear they need to get together with your Cane courses. And all you do is put it on YouTube. The dog videos go viral. And Coben can pocket all the money because you'll get money. The Cane Corso, when you go under dog videos, they're the biggest thing on the internet.
2: Really?
6: All she has to do is say, Coben, let's go out here and...
2: I can make my dog sing. Four of them get on the couch. I can make them sing.
3: Okay, Gene, so how about you record one this weekend for you, turn it into us, and put it up there so we'll get that going.
2: I make my dog sing.
0: Oh, Gene, she ain't lying. This person's got 24 million views of 125-pound Cane Corso protects a suitcase full of money. We got this one, 2.4 million views with the protecting a woman while she uses the ATM.
3: Well, these are shorts that are...
0: These are shorts, but they're still views.
6: No, these are all shorts. These are all shorts. None of them are long form. You just take 2 minutes. But I was thinking, as beautiful
2: that looks like Kona right there.
6: As cute as Coben is, all it would take is 5 minutes, 10 minutes out of their day, and they will be racking it up with this. And, by the way, I'm the only one, I think, on Earth that got it. But your dog named Lagatha.
2: Lagatha, yeah.
6: I bet you $1 million you or Sarah got that off the Vikings show.
2: Yeah, all of our dogs are named off of the Vikings. Yeah, I am a Viking.
6: I was surprised you didn't name one. I was surprised you didn't name one Ragnar.
2: Well, we were going to, and we didn't get that dog, and it didn't fit. And then our new boy dog, as soon as I looked at him, the thing that come into my mind was Havoc. This is going to be Havoc right here.
6: Yeah.
2: And so that name just stuck with him.
6: Yeah, I remember you saying that.
0: So here's some King Horses barking. Is that what yours sound like, Gene?
2: Oh, yeah.
0: That's a scary bark.
6: There's also one that comes up on my feed, and it's a black lady, and she has a black cane corso, and it's living with Bane, B-A-N-E.
2: I got one that I'll send. I'll put it out there. We got a Sarah bought her a dinosaur suit. It's a dinosaur outfit. She's completely engulfed in a dinosaur, and she comes out of the house in the dinosaur. And the dogs are out back, and then she sneaks up on the dogs, and they try to get her. I mean, they come at her, and then they smell her close enough, and then they start jumping on her, and they know that's mom. But in the beginning, they're scared of hell.
0: I mean,
2: you got the death of it.
0: She got to be a brave woman to do that. You don't know how those dogs are going to react.
2: My wife plays hide and seek with the dogs every single day. Every day that she comes home,
6: smell her.
2: She hides, and they have to find her. So when we open up the door,
6: that's what I do.
2: Mom's home. They have to find her.
6: I don't have a cane corso. I've got a Chesapeake Bay Retriever that my son bought, especially to go duck hunting with. This little thing outside with me right now, he's big, huge, big boy. He's protective, but lazy.
2: Our dogs, every single day, when twice a week, or maybe on Saturday if she goes shopping or goes to the bookstore, she plays that hide and seek with the dogs because the 2 days that she's out that she has to go to work.
0: Now, Gene, does your dog's back look like that?
2: Yeah, that looks like Kona.
0: Good God!
2: That right there.
0: They look like those Australian kangaroos that are ripped.
2: That's Emma right there. Emma, I got a gray dog just like that. Emma,
3: wow. Baby face. Imagine you're
6: I'm
3: just sitting there.
6: All right, oof. I'm telling you, you're sitting on a gold mine. Let Coben take it. Put a
3: all these ideas, you got to bring it to the Bubba Show. Put it on the YouTube channel.
2: I'm gonna bring the dinosaur.
0: We'll run them on my platform, please. Yes. I'm already monetized, Gene. Yeah. We got this.
6: Yes. No. You can put it on Bubba, but I was thinking especially for his son. Coben, that way.
0: Yeah, but what about me?
3: Yeah, listen, Bubba's got to do it.
0: Coben's going to be fine. Don't worry about Coben. He's getting a business handed to him.
2: Gene Lasker is my trademark.
3: That's right.
0: Please.
2: He don't do nothing.
0: All right, I'm going to hang up on you, Kim. Thanks for calling. Let's go. Next caller, you're on the phone with Babyface Gene and Lummy.
7: Hey, what's up, buddy? How are you?
0: Good. Who's this?
7: Hey, you're doing it. I got Mike from New Jersey. You're doing a hell of a job. I got to give you a lot of credit. You're doing really good. Smooth sailing.
0: Well, trying, man. It's been, there's a level of stress and anxiety with it, but we're doing the best we can. But what you got for us?
7: I just want to know. I know Bubba doesn't like this, but I wonder if I can make a show suggestion for tomorrow.
2: No.
0: Absolutely. We'll take all suggestions. Go ahead. Bubba doesn't like show suggestions? Why not?
3: Gene said no.
7: Sometimes because he thinks that,
2: Why are you trying to help the guy out? You hate Dan or something? What's your problem?
7: No, I like everybody. I like you, Gene.
2: Well,
7: I like everybody.
2: You don't want to help the guy that's, causing havoc out here and being trying to be the leader that he's not.
0: Let him help me.
2: Yeah, I get it. Same way we're leading on the phone lines.
7: Simple suggestion was that you have Bubba for Three Question Thursday. Can you do a Three Question Thursday with Gene?
0: I already had that.
2: I'll choke him out.
0: I already had that planned. It's just three questions about you, Gene. It's not anything tough. It's nothing like mean or anything. No, I'm gonna have that for Gene. We're gonna have that ready to go. We've got some stuff lined up for tomorrow, and we'll see how it goes. But yeah, awesome. I am using the phone lines as a crutch, Gene.
2: I see that.
0: Yeah. So what?
2: There's more phone lines than I've had all year.
0: We're limping. We're limping to the finish line. You know what? The people should be able to talk every now and then. This is a radio show. This isn't a podcast. Podcasts you can't call into. Radio shows you can call into. So, that's all I got to say about that.
7: All right. I'll let you guys
2: go.
0: Well, thank you for your recommendation. We will do it. Oh, man. Is that the warm line, Lemmy? Oh, wow. We have a warm line.
2: I hope it's Bubba. Let it you a new ass.
0: Nope, they hung up. It was probably the wrong number. Was it the wrong number, Lummy? What?
3: I don't know.
0: Is there nobody there?
3: I picked up Bubba Love Sponge Show.
0: Yeah, and they hung up immediately. Yeah. They got scared. They didn't want to deal with the star power that we have right now. So you're going to make a TikTok stream or YouTube stream of all your dog videos, Gene? Kim says you're going to get rich off of it.
2: I don't know about all that, but I will. I have to do a short for the show anyway, so I'll do a short with the dogs.
0: Well, that one with Sarah and the dinosaur.
2: Yeah, you
0: one
2: have to see that
0: gold.
2: One.
0: Just do that one.
2: Oh yeah, it's gold. And then I put this new shed in for her to put her stuff in, and because our deck and our around our chicken farm has been getting too cluttered up, so I've got her a shed to put all her junk in, and so she hid out in the shed because it's brand new in the yard, and Emma, our smallest of the little baby dogs, she could jump 8 foot. Her head was over the 8 foot fence.
0: What?
2: 8 foot, bro.
0: Oh, my
2: goodness. That's how high she jumped, where her head was over the 8 foot fence to look. She's a regular basketball player.
0: All right, I'll take these last few calls, and then we'll go to break. Caller, you're on. What's up?
8: Babyface, the fat pig. Is the connection better this time?
0: Yeah, we can hear you now. You're out of the trunk. Good job.
8: Okay, perfect. First of all, you're doing a great job. First time hosting. I'm no Joe Rogan, but if I could give one piece of criticism, you're putting too much emphasis on being the host. Just play like you're being the co-host.
3: Just say you're earning that $20.
0: All right, I'll take your advice on that.
2: So tell the leader, don't lead.
0: I'll try to lead a little less.
8: It's a whole thing, you know, and I haven't been doing this a long time, but it's just, it's a hard position to fill, is what I'm trying
0: to say. No, it's big shoes to fill, and it's nerve-wracking.
2: That's why we're listening to you at the moment.
0: But we appreciate your advice, Fat Pig, and you have a great day.
2: Now, who the hell would want to be called Fat Pig?
0: That was his
2: every
0: name.
2: Day?
0: I don't
2: care.
0: Let's see if this caller wants to be. Hello, you're on.
9: Hey, morning, guys. How you doing? Great show as always.
2: Well, who the hell are you? What's your name?
9: Hey, man. Sorry, man. I'm Lee.
2: Lee.
9: How you doing, Gene?
2: Doing good.
3: Lee.
0: See, we got new callers calling in. What's up, Lee? What can we do for you?
9: I got a question for you. I don't know who can handle it, but yeah, I just fixed, I'm a heavy equipment operator, demolition. And I blew out my shoulder, and I finally got getting it done. Can they let you go in the state of Florida if you're on a workman's comp claim?
0: While you're in the middle of work comp? Like, let you go, terminate you while you're in the middle of it?
9: No. After the fact, I get surgery or I get to pay out or whatever.
0: Yeah, potentially. Once you're cleared of it, I would hire a work comp lawyer. If you do settle with them,
9: I got one.
0: Yeah, if you do settle with them, most of them make you relinquish the job.
2: Why are you asking them and not us?
9: Well, tell me, Gene, what you think?
2: I'm not a damn lawyer. I tell you, I don't care if you got a job or not. I'd hire somebody else.
0: He'd say, do a better job at the equipment.
2: Yeah,
0: and
2: quit
0: you
2: falling off on your
0: you
2: shoulder.
3: Don't get hurt.
9: All right, fellas.
0: All right, good luck to you, sir. We weren't trying to be mean. Have a good day.
2: That was.
3: Well, yeah, Gene was. Come on.
0: Well, I know. When I say we, I mean me. Caller, you're on. Last call before we go to break.
10: Hey, Pro Wrestler 91. I'm still alive and fighting the fight. Babyface, you're doing a great job. Lasker, you're on fire as always. Doing a great job. Let's see if tomorrow you guys can advertise the Bubba Pay all more and see if you guys can beat a record. See if you guys can beat whatever the record is on what you guys bring in for the day.
3: Well, we don't have that record.
2: I don't know who's got that written down.
3: We don't have that written down.
2: We don't have that written down. Well, we got thumbs up written down. 2001
0: It was in Lemmy's Trapper Keeper that got thrown out by Mach. So.
3: Yeah, that's when we stopped keeping it.
10: I think the two of you together on the same day could bring in like a record amount.
0: Well, we didn't today, so maybe the next show it will be.
10: Right?
0: We did have that 1,000 out of the gate and a few other, 100 here, 20 there, but it's all good.
10: Keep up the good job, guys. Both of you guys did great today. Bubba should be proud.
0: Well, thank you so much. Feel free to send us money, too, sir. Take care. And we will be back in a few moments on Bubba Army Radio.
11: 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The Love Sponge. More Bubba the Love Sponge after this.

0: Oh.
1: We're back, fellas. We're back.
2: Back.
1: And Lummy's got a read for us.
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1: I gotta say, good read, Lummy, but I think Gene's was a little better.
0: Oh, Gene was way better.
1: Gene's was a little bit better on the read. Gene, what do you think? Who did it better?
3: I don't know. I don't care.
0: Yeah. I wish I would have made my read a little bigger. But hey, call GPZ, 20% off.
2: Yeah, you need those cables. He did that on purpose.
1: You should get with the executive producer and make sure he prints that up bigger for you next time, Lummy.
2: He tried to make us losers. I'm doing it real small.
1: I didn't try to make anybody losers.
2: Well, what'd you do? Why didn't you make it a little bit bigger so we could read it?
1: That was Lummy that made it that size.
0: Yeah, I made my
1: I had nothing to do with it. Was yours not big enough, Gene? Was your copy too small?
2: Mine was a little bigger than yours.
0: Yeah, it was.
2: Well, you're just a dumbass. Seriously, why would you do yourself in that way?
1: He did it to himself,
2: Gene. Nobody can read that.
0: I just printed that. Yours is the one Bubba had.
2: Oh.
0: Yeah, you had the Bubba read. Mine's just an email.
2: No, I can't read that. I would have been failed.
0: I know.
2: I would have never got through that.
0: I thought my eyes were better than they are.
2: I can't see it. This would be me. Yee, buddy, Central Florida. across the great state of Florida. Listen up when your business or home needs serious work, wiring, or any of that. I trust a GPZ.
1: He can get it.
2: Cabling.
1: Cabling. Do you wear glasses or contacts?
2: No.
1: Are you able to see when you drive?
2: Yeah, I see very good. I'm 20/20.
1: Oh, so you just have...
2: How small it is in a dark situation, you know? I got to have light.
1: Gene, I've come in when your computer screen, I'll come in Thursdays after you've been there Wednesdays, and man, that's some big font on those screens.
2: Okay, but let me tell you something. You don't have to think. You don't have to worry about missing a word or not seeing something.
1: Well, you have to worry about only seeing one word because that's all that can fit on the screen. Right, but
2: you look up and you see it, you read it, it's done. Over here, you got to pay attention. You got to squint your eyes. I'm looking at you. Squint your eyes. Why are you trying to read something?
1: Well, the light's very bright over here.
2: Okay, I'm under
1: the bright lights.
2: Here, you know, and so I don't like to squint. I mean, squint, you know, you magnify your eyeballs, but I don't need to because I make... Let me make my screen a little bit bigger.
0: Yeah, and it's a couple clicks. It's easy.
2: That's right.
1: It was set to like 126, I think it was.
2: Let your tools work for you. Don't work on your tools.
0: 165.
1: 165, okay. So, Gene, we talked to Lummy. He's going to the country concert. What do you have going on this weekend?
2: Well, we're not racing this weekend, so I'm probably going to finish doing my skirt around the she shed. And then getting that knocked out, and then probably putting the rear end in that 34 coupe of Gobin's, putting that in, and try to do some swimming.
1: Yeah?
2: In this pool, yeah.
1: In Bubba's pool or in your own pool?
2: No, my own pool.
1: Oh, okay.
2: I had a pool before he did.
1: Oh, yeah?
2: Yeah. He's copying.
1: Are you a good swimmer? I'm not a very good swimmer. I mean,
2: I'm a good swimmer. I'm not going to drown for a living.
1: I'm not going to drown either, but no. I'm not going to beat anybody in any swimming races.
2: I'll go out there in the ocean and save you. Drag you in.
1: Okay, you could be a lifeguard.
2: I could be.
0: Oh, of course. I mean, of course Gene could. He's not going to see you when you're drowning, but he'll be able to swim out to you.
1: All right, we got a couple more callers. I'll indulge because I did say we're a show for the people.
2: Wait, you think I'm colorblind too? I can't see.
1: We know you're not colorblind. You proved that with a 25-cent call.
2: Pool.
1: We proved that with a 25-cent call that you're not colorblind. Caller, you're on with colorblind Gene, Lummy, and Brian.
2: Hello? Hello?
1: Hello. Power pig. I'm burning. All right.
0: Nobody's the pot up?
1: Oh, damn it.
2: Oh, you. Come on.
1: I'm an idiot. That's the first major mistake of the day. Sorry, caller. Call back in. I'm a moron. We'll try the other line. Caller, I'm potted up thanks to Lummy. Are you with us?
4: Hello?
1: Yes.
2: Yeah, you're here.
0: 843.
4: Yeah, okay, yeah, that was weird. My bad. Yeah, so I'm a little behind, but I hear you're dealing with vets, and I couldn't call in quick enough to be very careful with them. They're all getting bought up by, like, private companies and all, and they're just shady as hell. I've been dealing, I have a pit bull, and they're prone to allergies, and I basically spent...
2: What the hell are you talking about?
1: Well, he's a little behind. He's in the very first segment of the show, and he's calling in.
2: He's talking about the vets?
0: Yes.
1: Yeah, he's bringing it. It's called bringing it back full circle. This is the weave, Gene. We got to appreciate it because this is a great callback. But no, you're right, sir. The vets are like they're all these private equity firms are coming in. It's all about money. It's all about upselling, and it's not about taking
2: business.
1: Care.
2: Life's business.
1: I get that it's business, Gene, but there's an element of
4: no, Gene. You don't know what I dealt with. Like they basically are put my dog. He's having allergies where he's like having patches in his skin, and what they're basically prescribing is this chewable that's it's $100 per prescription that only lasts a week. And it's just a steroid. It's like taking a football player that got hurt at halftime and just numbing them up and throwing them back in. It might temporarily not hurt them, but it doesn't do anything. So it's just a racket.
1: Well, the
4: basically my point is do your research and don't let them.
2: You got a computer on file, get busy, figure it out. That's how my wife does
4: exactly.
2: it.
4: Exactly.
1: Yeah, but you know, you're paying, thank you, sir. You're paying somebody, Gene, as a professional to help you with this stuff.
2: Well, you think they are.
1: Well, they better be.
2: They're supposed to be.
1: They're practicing medicine on your family member. You know, we can say.
2: But he can't talk back, so they got you.
1: I know. That's part of the problem. That's why you got to be even more careful and more diligent.
2: That's why I walked back door mine.
1: All right, you're on with us, caller. What's up? If you're the person I hung up on, I'm sorry. I'm an idiot.
5: It's all right. This is for Brian. Aren't you a big-time cruiser on Royal Caribbean?
1: Yes, sir. I love Royal Caribbean. I'm loyal to Royal.
5: I am too. Isn't the best way to get the best deals for through Royal Casino Royale?
1: Yeah, if you gamble in their casino, they'll give you free room offers for you and somebody else, or on other cruises, you'll get a credit. But yeah, the if you book through the casino, you've got to go onto your casino offers and then book through the actual Casino Royale, and that's the only place they can honor those offers.
5: Okay, that's the best way to do it.
1: Or you can actually do it through the app as well. But, you know, talking to somebody, they can go over some of your options with you, and sometimes you can upgrade your room with them on a casino offer where it's not as obvious when you're trying to book through the app. So it's, for something like that, you might be... Pardon?
5: I have junior suite offers. So I want to see if I can upgrade to Grand Suite or something.
2: So you got money to waste on that, or you got to save up to do this?
1: No, he's wasting the money in the casino if they're offering him a junior suite on a cruise ship.
2: Huh.
5: Yeah.
1: Yeah, yeah, that's good for you. What game do you like to gamble?
5: I got Utopia. I got Utopia scheduled at the end of September, then I have Star of the Sea in March.
1: Oh, cool! I'll be on Utopia in October for a celebration, and then I'm going back on it again in February for my birthday. So I do love cruising. It's a chill way to travel. But yeah, the Royal Casino, the Casino Royale. Call in and see what they can do for you. Okay.
5: All right.
1: Take care.
5: Sure, thank you.
1: Thanks.
0: Joe Ochocinco, $100 for Colorblind Gene.
1: Oh wow!
2: For what?
0: Colorblind Gene. Gene, have you ever been on a cruise?
2: Nope.
0: I would love to see you on a cruise.
1: Oh, man. Gene, you would like a cruise, I think. I think Gene would like it.
0: Yeah.
1: Like, when you do go on a vacation, Gene, what do you like to do?
2: I haven't really been on many vacations.
1: At all?
2: Mm-mm.
1: Why not?
2: I don't know. I guess life's a vacation. I mean, when you're an outlaw and you ride a motorcycle and you're running with a club, I mean, I go to Sturgis, I go to New York, I go to Vermont, I go to Crab Fest, I go to Daytona every year. So it's a lot of vacations.
1: You ATV through the Mayan ruins in Mexico. That'd be kind of fun, right?
2: I ain't going to Mexico.
1: On a cruise ship.
2: For what?
1: To have a break, a change of scenery.
2: Yeah, just change the channel.
1: Have you left the country before, Gene?
2: Yeah, been to England.
1: When was that?
2: Like 8 years ago.
1: What'd you think of it?
2: Stupid.
0: I can see Gene on a cruise wearing a...
2: Man. They don't even serve ice.
0: No.
1: Yeah, no. Ice is hard to get in
2: Europe. That's ridiculous.
1: It is hard to get in Europe.
2: And then, a friend of mine, one of my brothers, lent me a motorcycle to ride, and to go on a ride, and I'm going like, okay, so everything's backwards. You go the wrong way.
1: Yeah, and they drive on
2: and
1: the
2: then,
1: left.
2: And then they got mobiles, you know, the round circle things with humps in them. Not only do you got to make a turn the wrong way, go around a circle, you got to go over the bump too. Yeah, that's about stupid.
1: Yeah, I will agree. The traffic pattern there is tough, but did you enjoy, like, the food and the scenery?
2: Nothing. No part. The fish and chips was all right. Kind of oily. I mean, anybody can oil up a fish and make it taste good.
1: That's true.
2: Really nothing there for me.
1: Yeah, so you're not going back to England anytime soon?
2: No.
1: What brought you there to begin with?
2: My outlaw brothers that I've met that were here in the United States, and I told them that I would promise them to come visit him in his own state, his own country. Call it over the pond.
1: No. All right.
2: So I went.
1: So we couldn't interest you in a cruise.
2: What do you mean? Buying?
1: No. Like, what if Bubba did like a show cruise?
2: You wouldn't buy me a cruise?
1: I mean, I might, but what if Bubba did a show cruise? Would you go on it with everybody?
2: Of course.
1: Okay.
2: I'm not afraid of water.
1: You already said you can swim.
2: I can swim good.
1: You'd be like a lifeguard.
0: Yeah, I would see Gene in his little swim trunks drinking a fruity drink and sitting by the pool.
2: Swim trunks. I'm not wearing nothing stupid.
1: Yeah, he's not. Come on, he's a man's man. He's going to wear board shorts like a man.
2: Yeah, like the hippie boys wear when they surf, you know, them kind of square shorts.
1: Yeah, like Jay and his friends wear, the hippie boys, you know?
2: Yeah.
1: The hippie boys. Hang loose, right?
2: Yeah, hang loose.
1: All right, we have one more call. We'll get to it before we wrap up here in a minute. Caller, you're on with Babyface Gene and Lummy.
6: Oh, hey, Gene, Lummy. It's Mike.
1: Mike?
6: Yes. How are you?
1: Good, Mike. Should we know who you are?
2: First-time caller?
6: Nope. No, not first time caller, New Hampshire Mike. I'll just do that.
1: Oh, okay.
6: We're heading up to Germany in a couple months, and do you have any good tips for that?
2: Yeah, put your arm out and put your hand straight up in the air.
0: Gene, don't do that.
1: Do not do that in Germany, Gene. Yes. That'll get you in big trouble.
2: Well,
1: you want to talk about the most anti-Nazi country in the world is Germany.
2: Take your red bandana and roll it around your right arm.
1: Yeah, I wouldn't do any of that. I have not personally been to Germany. I would love to go. You're going for beer, like Oktoberfest?
6: We're going for the marathon, but the Oktoberfest is going on as well.
1: Oh, so you're going to run?
6: No, to spectate.
1: Oh, so you're going
6: My
1: to watch
6: people?
1: Oh,
6: running.
1: Your sister. Okay, I was like, you're going to watch random run. Germans run?
0: Well, he drinks beer. I mean, that's cool.
6: No. Drink some beer, you know?
1: Yeah, I heard like the Black Forest area is amazing, worth going to, you know, go check out their cuckoo clocks. Obviously, you know, the Oktoberfest stuff is fun.
2: Man, I'll spend all that money just to go watch a clock. Jeez. Sometimes some people are just really stupid.
1: What do you have planned so far, sir?
6: We do have the Oktoberfest. We are going to do a couple of museums, and we are stopping through.
2: Do you really go watch the clocks there, Mike, from New Hampshire?
6: No. Oh. I've never heard of the clock thing. So,
2: oh, so you can't give me the sound of your favorite clock?
1: Cuckoo, cuckoo, no. Cuckoo, cuckoo, cuckoo.
2: Now, how would everybody know that dumbass Babyface would do that out loud?
1: Well, it's cuckoo clocks. That's their Germans are famous for their clocks, man.
2: Bubba's going to get them. You did a great job last year until you made damn Babyface do a clock. Look at these clocks on my screen. Oh, my gosh.
0: Okay.
1: Well,
2: Mike, thanks for taking the show down.
1: Mike, you were fine, man. You have a great trip. Good luck to watching your sister-in-law run in Germany, I guess.
2: Hope a clock falls on your head.
6: Yeah, it'll be fun.
1: All right.
6: Oktoberfest.
2: Do you know how to tell time, Mike?
1: I know how to tell time, and I know that we're coming up on it here.
2: Damn, it's ready to go. Great.
1: Yeah, we got 2 minutes and 8 seconds left.
2: I love you, Sarah.
1: You do love Sarah?
2: Oh, hell yeah.
1: What was your guys' wedding song?
2: What do you mean, wedding song?
1: Like when you danced for the first time at your wedding, what was the song?
2: Oh, I don't know.
1: You don't know your song?
2: Mm-mm.
1: You love Sarah that much, but you guys danced?
2: I got married at the church by a friend of mine who was a preacher and only had four of my friends there.
1: Oh, so you guys didn't have like a reception where you danced or anything?
2: No. Mm-mm.
1: Okay, what about you, Lummy? What was your wedding song?
0: We didn't because during COVID, you know, they had the lockdowns.
1: You guys didn't pick out like a song though? Like what,
2: man,
1: what
2: your old lady
1: be?
2: Is gonna smack you upside your head for not even lying and saying something.
1: Well, you had
2: cool.
1: to have had a song. What's your song?
0: No, because it was COVID. We
1: but you don't
0: do
1: have
0: anything.
1: Like a special song as a couple?
2: You married her because you were on COVID?
0: No.
2: You're blaming it on that?
0: No, you couldn't have a ceremony.
2: Oh.
0: There was no ceremony, no dance,
2: ceremony,
0: or nothing.
2: No dances.
1: But you weren't gonna have a song together? Like you weren't gonna have like you didn't talk about it or pick one out?
0: Not I mean COVID
2: what was
0: yours, a long
2: baby
0: time.
2: Face, big
0: yeah.
2: time.
0: I'll, yeah, big time.
1: I'll Stand By You by the Pretenders. You know the
2: typical.
1: Song.
2: You missed a good chance of being gay.
1: I'll stand by you. I'll stand by you.
2: Oh my God.
1: Won't let nobody hurt you.
0: I'll
1: stand by you.
0: Listen, ours was Dolly
2: Parton.
0: Your
2: boss say that to you too? Is that what Gina tells you?
1: And she'll stand by me.
0: Ashley and I had Dolly Parton. I Will Always Love You.
1: Oh, really? It was the Dolly Parton version, though, not Whitney Houston?
0: No, just the Dolly Parton version of it.
1: Well, I got to say, rest in peace, Dolly Parton. Do I hit anything here,
0: Lummy?
1: It's
0: going to fire. There we go.
1: There we go. I knew it was coming. I was waiting for it. I was going to say,
2: Macho Man.
1: We normally have that music popping. Guys, it's been fun. We got another day to get through this.
2: Hell no.
0: Fantastic job, Brian.
1: Thank you, Macho Man. You guys did great. Thank you for all the support. Thank you, the listeners, for their support. We'll be back tomorrow.

0: 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Take care.
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0: This is the Bubba the Love Sponge Show. This ain't... The one and only Babyface Takeover. How we doing, Lummy? Oh, we're great. We're great. Isn't there supposed to be three of us today? Bubba's out, everybody, in case you didn't notice. That's why I guess I should turn your mic on, Lummy.
1: Yes,
0: I had it off because you were on the phone with I'm presuming, our other co-host, Gene Lasker.
1: Yes, Gene Lasker. He's running a little behind. I'll let him tell the story on why he's a little behind.
0: Well, we can get into that when he gets here. But everybody, Bubba's out. As you can see, he's not here today. He will not be here tomorrow. There is no show on Friday. He's back on Monday. He's enjoying a lovely vacation in the great state of Indiana. He flew out yesterday, right, Lum?
1: Yes, he did. And Seth Wiley, $25 on the baby face.
0: Woohoo, Seth. Thank you, sir. Thank you, thank you. We appreciate you, Seth. Didn't we have another one to announce, Lummy? A big one?
1: Yes.
0: A big one?
1: It was Kenny Prish's business. $1,000.
0: Kenny Prish and the Schmish and the Biz with $1,000, huh? People trying to make it. I think you have until September 15th to get your stuff in. So try and get it in before then if you want to go to BARP this year, you know?
1: Yes, he was being very smart, and he was checking about a week ago with me. Ashley's been running the numbers, so she was able to let him know that he was a little short, and he decided, cover it all in one swoop.
0: There you
1: get it done.
0: There you go. That's the easiest way. So
1: how are you feeling, buddy?
0: I'm feeling good. A little nervous and not like, oh, jittery, it's the nerves that I've had. And, I spent some time yesterday preparing for this and as much as you can prepare for a daily radio show where news topics are going to happen and things are going to change. Your co-host isn't going to show up. As much as you can prepare for that, I did. But at the same time, it's like the trepidation I have is that this is like Bubba's show. It's like borrowing somebody else's car or tools or something like that. You're fine when it's your own, because if you ruin it or break it, it's yours. You deal with it. But this is somebody else's. So I've kind of had that little bit of nervous energy with it.
1: Uncle Rocky, $10. Yeah, I always feel like anytime I borrow people's Chub It Up Spice, $20, tools or do anything, and then especially if they're kind of, if in the back of your mind, they're maybe watching. Like if you went and borrowed, like if you're, like when I was building my house, my buddy would come over and I needed to borrow his saw or do something, and he was in the next room and I was doing it and he started kind of watching me to make sure I was doing it right. I feel like I would always mess up. Because in the back of my mind, one, I don't want to, it's his tool. I don't want to break it. And two, I want to impress him with using his tool to show him that I can use his tool. And then I overthink it. And most of the time my cut's like, it's supposed to be a 90 degree. It's like a 120. And then you end up breaking the tool at the end of the day.
0: Yeah, exactly. And that's kind of where I'm at with it, with doing Bubba's show here and trying to make sure that everything is sounding good, looking good. I mean, I just learned the board last week for about 5 minutes. And so today I'm like dropping air two down because I thought air two is usually what it's on. But apparently it can be on air one or air two when we have to fade it.
1: Yeah.
0: Yeah. And so I didn't know that. And so I'm dropping.

0: or two down. I'm like, music, the bed's not going down. The bed's not going down. So then I moved over to Air One and did that. But, you know, we'll get through this. I know Dan took his shots at me with his terrible impersonation and impression of me and writing everything. You know, one thing I noticed about that, Lummy, I didn't pull up the video because I don't need to embarrass him any more than he embarrassed himself. But Dan actually wrote out that script about the chocolate and everything that he went Zoo Crew with.
1: Did he?
0: If you watched the you didn't get to see the benefit of seeing it, but I watched it back on the replay, and he's literally, I saw him at the beginning of the show, like frantically writing down stuff on the whiteboard, Leon in his frantic Dan way, and I'm like, what is he doing? And I said, I bet he's got something cooked up for me. And sure enough, he starts reading that, and he's, you can see him very clearly reading it off. So he, you know, Dan, you're just not that creative and funny, man. It's okay. You got to write it all out. You got to have it scripted. I get it, buddy. It's all good. But you're not here, and I am. In fact, I think Bubba's exact quote was, I didn't even think about asking Dan to host the show. And that's fine, Dan. You put in a few more years on this, and I'm sure you'll be in a position where Bubba will feel comfortable enough having you at least guest host with me.
1: Now, do you think it has anything to do with Dr. Dan, which, you know, it did bring in a good amount of money, and this has been, it was many years ago, and I wasn't able to see it. I remember I was on vacation, but I think it was Dan 198?
0: Yeah, Dan did a 198.
1: And he hosted it.
0: And how'd that go?
1: I don't know. I guess it didn't go as well. I mean, I know it raised a lot of money. I don't remember hearing anything bad about it. But maybe it just didn't flow that well.
0: No, I don't think. I think honestly, you know, without being a dick and you know, as I want to do with Dan all the time. I think it just had to do with Bubba thinking, look, he's a doctor. He's on Monday and Tuesday. This is Wednesday, Thursday. I can't ask him to, you know, essentially take off the week to do my show. Brian's here. It's convenient. It's easy. You know, he probably assumed Gene would be here, but that was a bad assumption on Bubba's part. Gene said he would be. Has Gene ever missed a show for Bubba? Like, showing up late?
1: Not anytime recently.
0: It's just funny to me. I mean, we'll roll with it. You know, the other thing, though, Dan, in going back to Dan here, in terms of hosting, you've got your own reality TV show that you have coming up.
1: Oh,
0: I don't know if you're aware of this, Lummy, but Dan's got a reality TV gig. In fact, Mach, if you can pull it up, I think we have the ad for it. We'll get to it here. It's a reality show about bad decisions. It's called Trailers Parked, Boys.
1: Who's he calling? Ajla?
0: Don't worry about that.
1: Okay. I didn't know if that was some kind of code that
0: that's
1: you
0: do. That's an inside Iggy there.
1: Oh.
0: But Machi, back there, can you get it pulled up? Yeah, Dan's a busy man. He's got... Is Mach not back there?
2: What are we looking for now?
0: I've got my
1: Gene's
0: screen.
1: Here too now, so maybe he had to let him in.
0: Oh, yeah. Can you pull up my screen?
1: Yeah, he's got the new reality show.
0: I got Dan's new reality show. It's why he couldn't host the show. He's just so busy these days. Yes, there it is. It's a show about bad decisions called Trailers Parked, Boys. Some guys back down when life puts obstacles in their way. Not Dan Diaco. He plows right through them or into them.
1: Listen, knowing Dr. Dan, I've never seen him ride his bike.
0: That's maybe, what he looks like.
1: But maybe I'm not riding carbon fiber bikes and going, you know, 30 miles an hour, but I still don't understand how the trailer comes up that quick on you.
0: Yeah, you know, sometimes those gigantic flatbed trucks appear out of nowhere, and apparently there was only, you know, there was a cone, but maybe only one cone. The only thing I can think of, because Bubba was trying to explain it to me, and I don't know if our listeners are aware of this, but Dan ran his bike into the back of a parked flatbed trailer on a bike trail or near a bike trail somewhere in Tampa near his house. Obviously, very expensive carbon fiber bike that he had probably custom made in Italy. that he crashed there. As you can see in this image here, he is on his carbon fiber bike. It says so on it. It's labeled carbon fiber in case there was any question about that.
1: Gene's here.
0: Great. Hi, Gene. We'll get to you in a second. So, but Bubba tried. I'll get to you. Bubba tried to explain to me.
2: I'll leave.
0: I'm not trying to be a jerk to you, Gene.
2: Evidently, you are.
0: No, sir.
2: I can see it right out of box.
0: No, sir. Being a jerk to you would be Gene. I was trying to finish getting through explaining the image that's on the screen. I was going to get to you here, but I just wanted to get through this because this isn't something that needs to take up a bunch of our time in terms of Dan's Trailers Park Boys. So Bubba was trying to explain it to me. I guess he came around and it wasn't supposed to be there and there was only one cone. I would love to hear Dan's further explanation of it on the air. Maybe we'll get it now that that I taunted him with this. But good luck with your reality show, Trailers Parked Boys. All right. Now, without further ado, we're joined by the legendary Macho. We're joined by the legendary Gene Lasker. Gene Lasker,
3: good morning, guys.
0: Coming in. How you doing, buddy?
3: Running late.
0: Yeah, what happened?
3: My dogs, man. My dogs are crazy.
0: You let the dogs out?
3: No. I got one boy and three girls.
0: Yeah?
3: They got in heat. He's going crazy.
0: The girls are all, none of them are fixed.
3: No.
0: Are you planning on breeding them?
3: No.
0: Well,
3: but
0: maybe.
3: They're not old enough to really fix them yet, otherwise it'll stunt their growth some.
0: Okay.
3: So we don't want to do that till they're, you know, they're on their second period or third period or whatever. And so he's having a miserable time, you know, moaning and groaning. So I stuck him out in the shop in his cage out there and then took him to work with me yesterday so he didn't have to intermingle with the girls. Because what we did is we took a pair of my boxers and stick them on him backwards and then stick his tail through the front part of the boxers and then wrap him up so he can't get one of the dogs pregnant.
0: That's smart.
3: Yeah, so and it works.
0: It's almost like a dog condom.
3: It's yeah, pretty much. And then so we get that on him, and but fighting him this morning because after the night before last sleeping in the shop, I kind of like broke him a little bit. He's kind of scared that we're getting rid of him or something because he's all, you know, trying to love on us and mealy-mouthing us. And but he was quiet last night and slept good all through the night and didn't moan and groan and try to get the dogs up. But this morning when he just wouldn't let me up off the bed. He kept whining and getting on me and hugging on me thinking I'm gonna get rid of him, so I felt bad for him, so I kind of like hugged on him a little bit this morning longer than I got up a little late. So
0: why do you think he thinks that you're gonna
3: I don't
0: get
3: know
0: because
3: he's never been kind of loving, he's never been moping before other than the night that we took him and we put him out in the shop to sleep.
0: Okay. So
3: and then the next day I took him to work, so he didn't even get to stay home with the girls or like he normally does.
0: So you went out and slept in the shop with him?
3: No.
0: Oh, okay. I thought you said you slept in the shop with him.
3: No, I took the cage. I was sleeping in the bed with him this morning when he, you know, after the night of last night, we were going to put him in there after in the shop, but he was so quiet and nice and good. We said, well, maybe it's over. Maybe, you know, the heat part's over, and they'll just leave him in the house. So we did, and it worked out perfect. But this morning he got up moping and sad and scared. I it seems like he's scared that I'm going to run him off.
0: Okay,
3: I'm not going to run him off. But
0: so he took you putting him out into the shop as somehow you're going to be
3: not only
0: rid
3: did
0: of
3: I put him out in the shop, but the next day, you know, yesterday I took him to work. I don't ever take him to work.
0: He's never been to work with you?
3: Only when he was puppies.
0: Oh, okay. How old is he now?
3: 9 months.
0: Okay,
1: that's it.
3: Yeah,
1: dog's a monster.
3: Yeah, 120 pounds.
0: Oh, my God.
1: Baby Jace, have you ever been by his house, Gene's house?
0: No, I have not.
1: I dropped something off last week. I thought the dogs,
3: I pulled the video on that, man. Did Conan hit that fence wide open?
1: Yes. Do you see the dogs just run full blast? They look like they're going about 110 miles an hour, and they leap. And Gene's fence is high. He added, you know, some protection. They look like they're all going to leap it, and I'm just standing there with this bag ready to hand it off to Gene.
3: Poor Lummy.
1: Yeah, and I go, I'm done. These dogs will get over it. Because all four of them, it was almost like they knew what they were doing, Babyface. One was using one's back to jump higher.
3: Yeah.
1: Yeah. To get up over the fence. And I'm like, I got to get my. So I kind of like.
3: Poor
1: threw, I threw the bag down and I put it behind the gate and left. Bad. Yeah. And I got in my car. I was
2: embarrassed that my dogs did you that way.
0: And you have cane corsos, they're called?
3: Yeah, they're cane corsos.
0: And so he's 190 pounds at 9 months old?
3: No, he's 120 pounds.
0: Oh, 120 pounds, sorry. 9 months old.
3: His dad was 160 and his mom was 140, so he's going to be right in there somewhere.
0: That isn't that massive, though, for that breed?
3: No.
0: Oh, I'm looking here online and cane corsos, like the males get up to like 110, like at the high end.
3: No, that's not true.
0: Oh, Google's wrong. They're Italian dogs?
3: Yeah.
0: Okay.
1: You got a little couple of Dr. Dans in there.
0: Yeah. Well, but Dan has a Belgian dog, right?
1: Yeah.
0: A Malamute.
1: So he can speak German to
0: it. So, Gene, Dan was saying that his dog would destroy your dogs. Like, they're smarter and faster than yours.
3: I don't know.
0: I don't know if you ever heard that on the air.
1: It looks like, so Babyface, it looks like for males, they average between 145 to 165, and females are 100 to 115.
0: Oh, wow. Okay.
1: So that male is going to be 150 pounds, 160 pounds.
3: His name's Havoc.
1: And their heads are huge.
0: So they're like the size of Great Danes, but built like pit bulls?
3: Yeah.
0: Oh, my God.
3: Real wide, real thick, real big-headed, big head.
0: Jesus.
1: What were they created for?
3: Watching and hurting and protecting.
1: And killing?
0: Yeah, guard dogs and used to protect livestock, it says here.
3: Yeah.
0: That's insane. Like, yeah, that is pretty scary. It's not quite. I weigh a few more pounds than your cane corso, but not much. I don't know that I could have a dog that weighed more than me.
3: My wife, you know, 100 pounder.
0: Yeah, how does she control them?
3: They live for her. I mean, they try to get me. I mean, I can get them wild and take a video of them and look like they're going to kill me because they will not let me around her whenever I'm like, if I dance around them and start boxing or something around them and I go grab my wife, they won't let me in. No way.
1: Shivering Business Zero says who gave that $1,000 today. So thank you. He has a cane corso, 171 pounds.
3: See there?
0: Jesus. Woo.
1: And you know Shivering Business there, Ziz. He's not the biggest guy either. I feel like that dog's
3: nobody ever gonna mess with him when he got him. And my dogs, you know, we other than Lagatha, we didn't put her to school, but the other ones went to school and they listen very good and they're very good dogs. I love my dogs.
0: Yeah, I wanted to talk to you about that, Gene, because I've got a puppy. Now, it's nothing like what you got here. He's just a good old mutt from the pound.
1: You don't have a killer dog?
3: Well, that's good. That's really cool that you got him from the pound and got him out of there.
0: Yeah. I got a pound puppy, and we're taking him for training. And I understand you sent yours away to be trained?
3: Yeah.
0: And how does that work?
3: Well, they leave for 4 weeks.
0: Like they go to a camp?
3: Yeah, it's a military camp.
0: Like
3: the guy is the dude that runs the show over there in Plant City. He is a Navy SEAL.
0: So he's a former Navy SEAL.
3: And he trains dogs. And he trains dogs because he has dogs in the Navy.
0: Trains dogs and SEALs. That's interesting. And what did he like? What are some of the things that he taught your dog? And then do you have to be taught how to? You know, use them to control them.
3: You just got
0: to
3: practice it. You know, the five commands. You know, sit, stay, hear. You know, things like that. Somehow you talk to them and you look them in the eye face to face and you say things to them and then you keep saying them daily to them and you'll teach them like roll over or give me your paw, stuff like that. My wife does. I don't do all that. When I walk out that door and they're attacking the fence because Lummy's there, and I say, here, now, they come quickly. They'll come right off of you. My wife, not so quickly because they know she's just going to love on them. Me, I'm going to grab them by the ear.
0: You grab them, that's the way you show
3: them? Well, you know, Khaleesi, back in the day, she bit me. Not bit me to kill me, but bit me because she was mad at me, for sure. But we were playing around, and I didn't let her win the fight, and she nipped at me and she bit me, you know, and so I bit her back. I grabbed her, held her head, and bit her ear till she yelped, till she felt it, and she never did that no more. So, me and my dogs, you know, I'm the tough guy. I'm the boss here, because I don't want to need them eating me alive.
1: So, Babyface, do you want to drop maybe your dog off at Gene's house for a little training?
0: Oh, no I way. Think they would tear my dog to shreds.
3: Let me tell you who you want to deal with. It's Kurt Morgan's daughter. She is a veterinarian. She is a humanitarian dog person.
0: Yeah?
3: Yes.
0: Well, I wanted to get into that because, so I've taken my dog now to two different vets and I have not had a good experience with either. So the first vet I take him to is the one that I use for my old dog, Dexter. And I won't name the name of the clinic or nothing, but
1: Iggy McGillicuddy, $20.
0: Thanks, Iggy. Let's keep the money flowing. You have until September 15th to qualify for BARP. So the old vet I loved. He was compassionate. He would take time with me, everything. So when I got this new puppy, it's been almost 3 years since I lost Dexter. When I got this new puppy, I'm like, oh, great. I can take him back to the vet. You know, I like that guy a lot. He wasn't that old. So I get there and all of a sudden there's these like two kids running around the office, these young girls that, and I'm like, what? That guy didn't have young kids. So I come to find out that like 3 months before I came in there, my old vet sold the practice to this new vet, and nobody told me when I called to make the appointment.
1: That's kind of
3: they're not going to tell you, otherwise they're going to lose people.
1: Well,
0: we're just getting a heads up.
1: I thought you're supposed to at least say that you're
0: give me a heads up and say, hey, look, just so you know, Dr. Such and Such sold his practice, but this new doctor, he's amazing. Come and see him. And I would have given him a try anyways. So I was kind of thrown off with that.
3: Right.
0: So he comes in like a thunderbolt, like just no bedside manner, no patience. He just comes in. He's like, okay, here's what we're doing. Did you bring a fecal sample? Well, I go, look, I made the appointment today. Nobody told me to bring a fecal sample. I would have. Well, next time you're here, you need to bring one. Okay. And so he's like, well, I'm going to go get his vaccines ready and I'll be back. So he lists off three vaccines. So I had the paperwork from the vet at the Humane Society where we got him. And it said that he was only due for two vaccines. And so the vet comes back in the room and I asked him, I say, hey, what's that? What's the third vaccine that you're giving him? And I don't remember which one it was, Bordetella or whatever it was.
3: I say no, thank you.
0: But he goes, he needs a booster. And I go, wait a minute. I was like, but they didn't list it at the Humane Society. I said, and they gave him, because while he was gone, I was researching it. And they gave him the nasal version of it, which says that you don't need a booster if you get the nasal version. If you get the injection version, you need to do the first one and then a booster after 4 weeks. If you get the nasal version, it's one and done with the nasal. And he goes, oh, excuse me, Dr. Google.
3: Oh, no.
0: And I'm like, are you kidding me?
3: Right,
0: like, this guy hasn't introduced himself to me. He has. I mean, he immediately comes in, bat out of hell, chastises me for not bringing dog crap with me to the appointment that I didn't know that or remember that I had to bring, because you know when your dog's older you don't always do a fecal test, and then he's like, you know, Dr. Googles me, and I'm like, look, man, I was like, I'm not trying to get contentious with you. I said, I'm just relying on what the vet records say. I was like, that's a doctor, right? That's a veterinarian doctor that came up with those records in this plan for my dog. I said, and then I'm seeing it on here, reconfirming what that doctor told me. And then all I'm doing is asking you the question. He's like, well, you don't have to do it. He's like, and I'm not going to do it. I'll only give him the two. And I'm like, okay, that's fine, because I'm done with you.
3: He wouldn't even give him two for me, because I'd have walked on out of there.
0: I was there, Gene. He was due. I had to get you with those boosters. You got to get him within that week period, and we were coming up on the end of it, and I didn't want to risk.
3: We've already been through three veterinarians, now that we're on the fourth one, these women, it's a women doctor there and a women veterinarian. And they're really good, and they're really compassionate to my dog, and they take good care of them, and my dogs don't mind going there. So
0: yeah, that's good. I mean, whereabouts are they?
3: On Dale Mabry, right next to Checkers, where the blood bank is.
0: Okay.
3: Right in that parking lot?
1: Northdale.
0: Okay.
3: Northdale.
0: I mean, I'm willing to drive 15, 20 minutes for a good vet. I'm not, you know,
3: she's
0: that's not
3: great.
0: That's not too far for me. I'll have to get that information from you. Because then we go, so then we ask our neighbors, we're like, hey, does anybody have a good vet? And one of our neighbors is like, oh my God, we go to Banfield and they've been great, blah, blah, blah. So I'm like, okay, he's due for another round of two boosters. I'll take him to Banfield. This time, I remember to bring the dog poop with me, so that
3: yeah,
0: I can
3: you
0: get
3: always
0: tested.
3: Do that if you know, because then they can they'll check the poop, and if you can get pee too, bring that. But if you can, but you can check ahead of time. They'll check that poop and they'll check that pee, and they'll see something coming up that maybe is wrong with them.
0: Yeah.
3: Also.
0: Yeah. So they're looking for worms and stuff and things like that. So he's fine. Luckily, he's, you know, clear. But so we get there. Our appointment's for 4:30, right? Nobody's at the front desk. Nobody greets us. This is inside of PetSmart, and it's a Banfield, so it's a big corporate thing. So we're sitting there waiting. Almost 30 minutes later, they just holler at us to go into room 3. And I'm like, man, what is going on in this world? So we go back there. No apologies for us waiting, nothing. They go, all of a sudden, they start going through the price, and they're like trying to upsell us on stuff before we've even seen the doctor, nothing. And making us sign all this stuff on what we're going to pay. And I get it. Look, I'm sure there's people.
3: It's business.
0: It's business. I'm fine with that side of it. But then they go, they're like, well, you can do a preventative heartworm and worm thing where, you know, we give them this preventative medicine, blah, blah, blah. And I'm like, well, how does that work? And she goes, well, it takes 6 treatments. And I'm like, well, I don't even know if I'm coming back to you guys. I'm not going to sign up for 6 treatments. I was like, take that off. And they're like, and then we also give them something to calm them before the shot. I was like, well, he's not really amped up. I was like, what's that? And she's like, it's Benadryl. And I'm like, $30 for Benadryl? I was like, no, we're good
3: about
0: on that.
3: 8 bottles for that.
0: Yeah. I was like, we're good on the Benadryl. So then she goes, okay, so we're just doing the 2 shots and the fecal. And she goes and grabs a leash. She's like, I'm going to take him into the back to see the vet. And I go, what are you talking? I was like, the vet comes to us. It's like, our dog doesn't go to the vet and we don't get to see or talk to the vet. Are you kidding me? And she's like, oh, you want the vet to come into the room? And I'm like,
3: Yeah,
0: I've never been to a vet appointment where that isn't what happened. And she goes, well, you're going to have to wait a little bit. And so she leaves the room. The vet comes in. The vet was nice. To her credit, she was nice and, you know, does everything, does the shot, talks to us about him, things to look out for, blah, blah, blah. But I'm like, well, we're not going to this vet anymore. And it was just like 2 horrible experiences in a row. So I'm definitely looking for a third. And you say you have one. So I'm going to take your word for it, Gene. If they can take care of your 4 killers, right. I'm sure they can take care of my
3: put
0: will.
3: Up with me, you know.
0: Yeah.
1: That's another good point.
3: I'm pretty skeptical.
0: Yeah. You go in there and you start questioning everything.
3: Yeah, I ain't playing the games.
0: Let me see your credentials.
3: And they realize it.
0: We're gonna
3: take her on back. I'll go with you. Oh, we don't let them go with you are today.
0: No, I was like, no.
3: And I go back to them and keep her, you know, where she's not scared. And then they did what they did. And I looked around and I said, you know, okay, I can see you're doing a good job. So the next time you can bring them by yourself.
0: Were they just taking her back to like do the weight, or were they doing the injections?
3: Yeah, doing an injection, you know, give them a couple needles. And I was going with them. Tough. It's like my kid.
0: Yeah, I don't blame you. And this is a puppy. Like, I mean, these are puppies.
3: My babies were puppies too at that moment.
0: Yeah, pretty crazy.
1: Yeah, I've never been to a vet where they just took it in the back. And every vet that I went to for like 12, 13 years, you always sat in the room with the dog and the vet came to you.
3: Yeah, the ladies come in and they talk to you and they get all the information. And then the vet comes in and sits with you, plays with the puppy and pets him a little bit and gets to know him a little bit. And then they go back there and you get the needles and all. And I get it, but this time, you know, she had no problem. I filed her right in there.
0: Yeah, no, absolutely. I mean, if you're going to give my dogs needles, you're going to give them to me in front of me, you know. There's no way that I'm going to sit there and let you take the dog back away from me.
3: Right.
0: Anyways, yeah. That was my experience. I want to get the name of your vet from you
3: I'm sure my wife's listening, so she'll text me the name and number and all, and I'll give it to you before I leave.
0: That'd be greatly appreciated. We're going to take our first break of the show here. When we come back, probably the second biggest national treasure we have, DeGene Lasker, has passed away on us there with good old Dolly Parton. I've got some inside scoop. They're trying to play it off as cancer, but I think I have the actual cause
3: of
0: death.
3: She was 80-something years old.
0: She's just turned 80, man. She was rich and 80. That's not an age that necessarily women go dying on. But I've got the inside scoop on the potential cause of death and
1: scoop.
0: Yeah, I don't think it's cancer. We're gonna get into it when we come back. Yep, just wait. Just you wait, Gene.
3: Uh oh.
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0: We're back on the Bubba the Love Sponge show. It is the babyface takeover. Bubba is out until Monday. I will be hosting again tomorrow with Gene and Lummy and Mach and everybody helping me get through this. Bubba will be back on, I'll be hosting tomorrow, Thursday. Bubba will be back on Monday. No show on Friday. So as we said going into the break, I'm sure everybody is aware by now, Dolly Parton passed away tragically, sadly, national treasure, America's sweetheart. I have never encountered a single individual that had a bad thing to say about Dolly Parton. Did either one of you ever hear anything bad about her?
1: No. Married to one guy whole life.
0: Yeah, I didn't even know. You know, that's how crazy it was. I didn't even know she was married to this guy named Carl.
1: He never was around, not even backstage.
0: That's crazy to me, though. Like, how do you avoid the public spotlight that much that you're married?
1: She messed around on him?
0: She did?
1: Think she did?
0: I don't know, man. She was such a good woman.
2: Yeah, they say she was just like a little wholesome, like, I mean, Tennessean.
0: The farmer's daughter.
1: Sure the guys around her knew that stuff was brand new then, still.
0: Yeah.
2: What, you don't think Carl Dean was bringing the heat?
1: Oh, I don't know, but why wouldn't he bring her around, or why wouldn't he be man enough to say, I'll be at the show?
0: I'll be at the show. I'll be there. I don't know, but it is kind of weird. She was only 18 when they met. He was 21. They met at a laundromat. And then
1: that's real stuff there.
0: Yeah, and they were married for 59 years.
1: Yes.
0: 59 years. That's a long time. That's a long time to be married. He died last year, so.
1: And then her heart was broken.
2: Didn't they say that, or am I thinking of a different actress, that Dolly Parton, with her wig and everything, like, she could go out in public and people wouldn't recognize her.
1: Because she put thin hair on or something?
2: She had her wig get off and her face and her
1: couldn't
2: makeup.
1: Couldn't hide them boobs, though.
0: No, she was definitely known for having big breasts. I've got an article here. It says, Daddy, Inside Dolly's Highly Unusual 60-Year Marriage.
1: I know everybody's going to dissect this now.
0: Oh, yeah. But Dolly, who passed away, was one of the most recognizable faces. But her adult life, who she was married to, a yawning blank. There will be 1,001 obituaries for Dolly today, but one of the most intriguing and perplexing parts of her story was her highly unusual and unconventional marriage of more than 60 years to Carl Dean. After devoting several hours to the task of researching Carl, who died last year at the age of 82, I can confidently tell you that the man with hair who at some point worked for an asphalt paving business. There are Tinder bios that are more detailed. You can't find anything out about the guy.
2: Yeah, there he is.
0: Yeah, there he is. He might have spent 6 decades married to one of the world's most genuinely iconic stars, but the only thing I've learned are that he didn't like to hear his wife sing.
1: Wow. He didn't?
0: No. He only saw her perform a handful of times. He didn't like going to restaurants, and he was, according to Dolly, a loner and a real rednecky in that he's real stubborn. Kind of like you, Gene.
1: Yeah.
0: And he refused to have anything to do with the hubbubaloo of her showbiz life. At home, would call his wife Mama, Little Kid, Angel Cakes, and Dottie, and she would call him Daddy. Very odd.
1: Very odd.
0: Very odd.
1: I don't like the daddy gimmick.
0: No, the daddy gimmick's very weird.
1: To me.
0: Do you think Bubba and Merch, she makes him call her?
1: Yeah.
0: She makes her call him Daddy, right?
1: I can't imagine what he makes her call him.
0: he's kind of demanding with her. I hope they're having a great time in Indiana, though, relaxing, going to look at covered bridges and whatnot.
2: No, I think they're meeting up with Johnny K today, so that's going to be probably a nice.
1: How about his back?
2: Oh, hopefully he made it through that fight.
1: You know what? I ain't never heard of him saying he had a sore back, ever.
2: Well, you don't know what he did the day before?
1: Yeah, he was lazy and just wanted to lay down.
2: Yeah, because
1: Craig do all the work.
2: No, because probably the day before that, he was out cutting wood.
1: He's got a good back. Sponge don't got a bad back.
0: He's built like a keg. He's got to be able to handle an axe. He was cutting wood with an axe, like chopping it?
1: Oh, he was chopping wood. He pulled a little muscle, poor thing.
2: He was probably clearing land. You know, he's probably doing a lot of
1: clearing, whole day
0: clearing land? When he's out there with a plow?
2: Yeah, you know what I mean? I mean, listen, he's got a great piece of property here, and he keeps it up, and he probably was taking care of it before he went to Indiana.
0: Now, we can get into Bubba's back and his injuries another time. Getting back into Dolly here, You said in 1987 that they did a music video with Hulk Hogan. Where
2: I guess it was on Dolly Parton's TV show she had.
0: Are we gonna get a copyright strike for this though? Is this something?
1: She dead. What is she gonna do?
0: She has a business empire, Gene. They're going to protect it at all costs. And it really doesn't matter whether or not she's alive. YouTube's filters and stuff are able to, their AI is able to capture this, to sniff it right out. So,
2: If you want to fast forward it to where she meets the man, it's like 1:31.
1: And we're allowed to play Hogan because he told us we could play him.
0: I don't have the internet forever playing yet because I don't want to get any copyright violations.
2: She's in the stands.
0: Oh, she's in the stands there, yeah. Seeing him. Let's see. Oh, yeah. He's doing his thing.
3: First time that I saw him was in a wrestling magazine. Then I watched him on TV. Then I bought a ringside seat. His name was Starlight Starbright.
0: Starlight Starbright.
3: In the land. He sprinkled stardust in my eyes. I was his biggest fan.
0: This is such a headlock on my heart. He's got a headlock on my heart, she says. That's about as good.
2: Is this a number one hit for Dolly Parton?
0: I don't know. how high this one charted, but that's about as good as the Winona Judd Dan Diaco video that I saw. I don't know that this one's going to come up on YouTube to copyright strike us, because I don't know that she ever released this. This was on her variety show in 1987. So I think we might get away with this one, Lummy. What do you think?
2: Well, yeah, let's just try it out.
0: All right.
1: She was
2: skinny.
0: I mean, this is 39 years ago.

0: his massive golden chest.
1: Oh, we just saw her.
2: Yeah.
1: This is the way he met Linda.
2: Yeah.
1: He pointed at her, took her away, and then had his way with her.
0: In this ring, I be winged.
3: Do you take this woman to be your love, a wedded wife?
4: I do.
3: And do you
1: he was such a great
3: man
1: actor.
3: To be your love, a wedded husband?
0: I do. I truly do.
5: I truly do.
3: I now pronounce you man and wife.
0: You may now kiss the bride.
1: Wow, fake kiss. This is as bad gets.
2: It was in 87, man. Everybody was stupid back then. Everything was cool.
1: Everybody was stupid and everything was cool?
2: Right.
1: She didn't marry Hulk Hogan. She married Starlight Starbright. Oh, don't forget that. So it wasn't the Hulkster that she married. So I did tease before the break that I've got the inside scoop on Dolly's actual cause of death. I know... they're reporting it was cancer related, and I happen to have it on good authority, Infowars.com, that she ate some of that tainted Argentinian beef that Donald Trump released into the country. So she was a big beef lady, and she ate some of that tainted Argentinian beef, and it immediately killed her. So that's what's going around. That's the buzz on the internet. And on the World
2: Dad,
1: Wide
2: what
1: West.
2: Do you mean Trump? Why is Trump in that sentence?
1: Because he allowed 300 metric tons of beef that was rejected by China from Argentina because it had neurotoxins and risky antibiotics. He allowed that to be imported into the country. And Dolly got some of that bad beef, and that's what took her down.
2: Nuh-uh.
1: Yep. Yep.
6: That's according to InfoWars.
1: Yep. InfoWars.com had it first. It's sad. I mean, that it's of all the things, a hamburger is what took down Dolly Parton.
2: Damn.
1: Yep.
6: Was she really that good of a, I know, she, as you said, she was a nice person, but, and she had, I think, what, one or two good hits? Like songs?
2: Yeah, a lot more than one or two good hits. Are you crazy?
1: 9 to 5.
6: Okay. I guess Jolene.
1: Jolene, I mean,
2: that'll be a hit forever.
1: But I Will Always Love You, yeah. Mommy. Come on.
6: Well, okay.
1: You know, that's one. I mean, granted, for her, it wasn't that big of a hit. And then she had Islands in the Stream with Kenny Rogers. Yeah. Oh,
7: okay. 9 to 5 was her big one.
1: Yeah.
6: Most of her stuff was in the 70s.
1: 70s and early 80s, yeah.
6: And that was pretty much it for her.
1: Yeah, but I'll tell you what, Islands in the Stream with Kenny Rogers is an amazing song. Islands in the Stream, that is what we are. No one in between. Sail away with me.
2: I'd kill myself if I had to listen to that twice.
1: We can rely on each other.
6: Him singing?
2: Uh-huh. I'd eat that meat right now.
6: Well, Gene, were you a big Dolly Parton fan?
2: No, not really a big Dolly Parton fan, but her music was cool. You know, I'm a country guy, music listener. I liked the best time I've ever seen Dolly, and I listened to her song was her and what's her name?
1: Miley Cyrus?
2: Yes. What made you think of that?
1: Because I figured you were going with Jolene and them singing it together. So
2: that was a great couple. That was a great pair. That was a good music.
1: Yeah, Miley Cyrus did a, it was like called like Backyard Covers or something like that,
2: right.
1: And did Jolene. And she did Jolene really well.
2: Unbelievable. Really
1: exceptionally well.
6: And so it said she died of a net worth of $650 million.
1: Yeah, and she was very philanthropic. She had a program where she got books to kids in the Appalachians that, you know, couldn't afford books. And
2: that's tax write-off.
1: Yeah, but at the same time, man, she didn't have to do all that. There's a lot of rich people that don't do good.
2: You give it to the tax man or you give it to the kids.
1: Yeah, she chose to give it to the kids, give it to the people. But, yeah, I just
2: That's
1: don't...
2: That's why you got a publicist.
1: Not a single person that I can recall having a bad word to say about her. She did a long-form interview about a year or two ago with Howard Stern. Maybe it was 3 years ago now. I don't know. But she described how she was... you know, she was contacted to for her song "I Will Always Love You" for Whitney Houston to perform it in the Bodyguard soundtrack, and she was driving in the car when it came on and played for the first time, and she actually like pulled over and cried listening to it. That's how impactful Whitney Houston's version of it was, because she just was like, it was, you know, more beautiful than I could even imagine.
2: That's cool.
1: Yeah, she actually wrote that for her business partner at the time, Porter Wagoner. She was leaving his show to go on to other things, you know, and that's where she had gotten her big break. And so that song, "I Will Always Love You," was written for him. As like a kind of a goodbye, thanks for what you did for me type of ballad for him.
6: She made $20 million alone off that song from Whitney Houston.
1: Yeah, that's oof. I mean, and that's probably, I would say that's probably on the low end. I imagine with all the, every time that song gets played, she gets paid. She's got all the publishing rights to it. You know, that's crazy. Like, constantly, they call that mailbox money, right? The checks just keep coming in. Yeah, that's good stuff. But Gene, so you said you were a Dolly Parton fan. What's Coat of Many Colors?
2: It's like a blanket, of a family blanket.
1: Oh,
2: when you put the blanket together.
1: Okay,
2: and that's what it is.
1: Okay, so that was the
2: and
1: one.
2: And some old grannies will take that blanket and turn it into a coat for winter. You know, putting a blanket around you so you can walk around with it, be warm. But it's Coat of Many Colors is all your life. You know, your grandbaby's shorts, and you sewed them into the blanket, and, you know, your first baseball game, and your mom sews that into the blanket, that shirt.
1: Okay, I never had that, but do you have one? Is this the Sarah sew?
2: Bitch, I never had no parents.
1: No, not you. I'm saying, did your fit?
2: Who's gonna sew for me?
1: I'm not Man. Saying that, Gene. I'm not trying to be a jerk.
2: I mean, if you had one and I knew you, I'd steal yours.
1: You'd steal,
2: then I'd have one.
1: You'd steal my family's history.
2: That's right.
1: My gym shorts from when I was in Little League. So no, I'm asking if she's making one for Coben and like
2: no.
1: Okay.
2: That's country. That's old people. That's back in the day stuff.
1: Okay, you're new country, not old country.
2: I don't know. I'm just right in the middle.
1: You're smack dab in the middle.
2: Smack dab in the middle.
1: All right. Good deal. So, Gene, you didn't hear about the tainted beef from Argentina?
2: No, not a bit.
1: Not one bit.
2: Not one bit. But I buy Muslim meat, so I'm not going to.
1: Wait a minute.
6: Oh, you buy halal?
2: Yeah.
1: Oh, halal?
6: Halal.
1: Okay, so you all your stuff's like blessed. I mean, what's the difference between Muslim meat?
2: I don't know.
1: If it's blessed
2: or what. I don't know. But I get it down there at the restaurant depot, and it's all Muslims. It's all Muslim meat. That's what my wife says.
1: And what makes it better though? You have no idea.
2: I don't know that it makes anything better. It tastes damn good, but so
1: halal beef is beef from cattle that have been raised, slaughtered, and processed according to Islamic dietary laws.
6: That's right. Yeah.
1: So you just think that's better beef?
2: Not for sure. I mean, I get it cheaper than I can get it at Publix.
1: Okay.
6: Well, I mean, you're buying in bulk too. So
2: and I'm buying in bulk too. But and then as soon as I tasted it and tried it, it's delicious. It's great.
1: Right so. Before the butcher makes the cut, they say Allah, and then they cut the neck and drain the blood.
6: It's kind of like kosher, you know. You have kosher fish, kosher meat. You know, Allah. I guess you know because those are the two best. I mean, like, have you ever tasted a difference, Gene?
2: Yeah, on the hamburger meat, that's for sure.
6: Okay,
1: what's the difference? Just tastes fresher, better.
2: It's hard to say, but you know, Publix meat's got a aftertaste on the hamburger,
6: a little chemically.
2: Maybe it's chemically, but it, you know, the Muslim stuff don't have no aftertaste at all. It just tastes like meat. And you swallow it, it's gone out of your mouth. You don't have no aftertaste.
1: Yeah, so I guess so. Here's the differences. I pulled it up of halal meat versus regular meat.
2: There you go.
1: So halal, the animal must be healthy at the time it's slaughtered, completely healthy, can't be sick. A trained Muslim performs the slaughter. Allah, God's name, is mentioned before the cut. Blood is fully drained from the animal, and the process emphasizes cleanliness and humane treatment.
2: Well, there you go.
1: Non-halal meat is mechanically stunned or processed differently. Retain more blood during the processing and includes additives or preservatives depending on the supplier. So that's probably what you're talking about,
2: the aftertaste
1: of it. Yeah. So where do you get this halal meat?
6: Restaurant Depot.
1: Restaurant Depot. Okay, I'm changing vets because of Gene. I'm changing my meat provider because of Gene. I'm going to become a whole new man after
6: this.
1: Well,
6: you have to get a membership to become Restaurant Depot.
1: Oh, you have to pay a membership? I'll just say I'm Gene Lasker. I'll just walk in there and be like, how about that? Where's my meat?
2: Sign yourself up, walk up in there, fill out the paperwork.
1: Where's my meat, you stinky Muslims?
6: Oh, God.
1: It's not a Muslim guy selling you the meat. It's just Restaurant Depot.
2: When you walk in that place, you know, you're in the regular aisles. Then you make a left and you go into the refrigerator. Man, is it cold in there, bro.
1: Yeah, refrigerators are cold, Gene.
2: It's got to be 20 degrees in there. And by the time you walk all the way down to the end to the fish and the shrimp and stuff, you don't even want to buy nothing because you're frozen.
6: Yeah, they usually keep it between like 5 and 15.
2: 5 and 15? Man. Yeah.
1: So it's deep freeze. I mean, that's not quite deep freeze, though, is it? I mean, that's just cold.
6: No, that's where they keep it at.
2: Yeah. they keep that room at.
6: Because they don't have the doors
2: shut. Then there's freezers that it's in. Yeah.
1: So yeah. I just go in with any tax ID number and I'm fine. I can just pull up a tax ID number of a restaurant and I'm good to go.
2: Yeah.
1: That seems like fraud. Do you pay to go?
2: Well, it'd be fraud if you're doing. No, yeah. I don't pay. I mean, I guess it was an annual fee, but
6: no, you could just take your tax ID of like your business, baby face.
1: Oh, okay. Right. So I could do it for my card business.
2: Yeah, you can do it for your card business.
6: Or Hunter Law. Or whatever one. Yeah. Yeah. Okay. I mean, you could say that you're feeding the whole law firm.
1: Okay.
6: You can do it that way.
1: And I can go to Restaurant Depot.
2: You don't got to tell them anything.
6: Yeah. I mean, you really don't.
2: No.
1: Now, do they have, I know there's the different grades of meat. Do they have like prime, choice?
2: Yeah, see that. Like the hamburger comes in, the ones that I get, it comes in 20, 80, 20, and 90, 10. And the 90, 10 is what I buy for me, and the 80, 20 is what I buy for my dogs so they can get a little bit more fat.
1: Okay. And it's a little cheaper, right? What does it go a pound these days for at Restaurant
2: Depot? I don't
1: know. Because at Publix, it's like, for me to get like...
2: I spend $600 every time I go there.
1: Okay.
2: I buy four boxes. I buy two boxes of meat, and I buy four boxes of skinless, boneless breast chicken.
1: And is the chicken special, or is it just regular old chicken?
2: I don't know, but the dogs love it.
6: He doesn't check price tags, baby face. He just picks it up, puts it in the cart, and goes.
2: Yeah.
1: So you the only thing you buy is beef and chicken. That's it? Nothing
2: bacon.
1: Else from there? Bacon?
2: Buy a big old box of bacon, yeah.
1: How's their bacon there?
2: Great.
1: Yeah?
2: Yeah.
1: Is that halal? That can't possibably be
2: you know
1: halal.
2: What? I don't know.
1: No, it can't be. It's pork. If it's pork bacon, there's no way for that
2: there's
1: to
2: no
1: be.
2: There's no way.
1: You can't touch pork in the Muslim dietary restrictions or no pork. Zero.
2: Oh, really?
1: Yep. Zero.
2: They sell
1: pork.
2: It. They got plenty of it.
1: Oh, the bacon. Yeah, but that's Restaurant Depot. That's separate from their halal area, though, I bet. The halal
2: meat's right there in the same aisle.
1: Same aisle, but not right next to each other, right?
2: No, not right.
6: They got to put a little wall up. Yeah,
2: they're off the wall. It's in a medium.
1: Okay. Well, I'll have to check out Restaurant Depot, too, man. Gene's changing lives here. He's making my life a better place. I don't know about you, Lummy, but I'm...
6: No, listen, whatever Gene does, I usually follow him, you know. I've looked into, like, wanting a powder coat before just because Gene Lasker does it.
1: Well, and that's what I want to kind of get into on the next break is I wanted to talk... I don't understand... Like, I know generally what powder coating is. I want to understand it a little better. I want Gene to walk me through it. And I want him... I've got some questions for him about you know, what is it called? Buffalo Avenue powder coating?
2: Uh-huh.
1: Yeah, I've got some questions about that. So hopefully after the next break, he can help shed some light. And, you know, Gene's going to turn me into a real man before these next 2 days are over, and I'm very excited about
2: Bubba's
1: that.
2: Bubba's already showed you how to change oil, didn't he?
1: No, Bubba did not show me that. That was Sethy boy, but Bubba never got me out to
2: he
1: his
2: liked
1: lift.
2: Him better than you.
1: He definitely liked Seth better than me, and then they had a falling out, and now I'm still here, and that's that. The rest is history.
6: But I mean,
1: say.
6: Listen, Babyface is rugged enough. I mean, he cuts his own grass. He's got a Ryobi mower.
1: I had a Briggs and Stratton engine on that bad boy. You've never seen power.
2: How many horsepower?
1: 87.
2: No,
6: that's what gas.
2: No Briggs and Stratton was ever 87.
6: That's the gas he was putting in.
1: That's how many horsepower it comes from the gas. You know that, Lovey. Let's go.
4: We deviated from the norm, and look what came of it.
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4: The Bubba the Love Sponge show returns after these words.

0: We're back from break. You know who's not back from break?
1: Who?
0: Mr. Bubba the Love Sponge. He won't be back until Monday. We'll be filling in for him until then. It's Brian the Babyface Matroni joined with Gene Lasker and Lame. We'll be on again tomorrow. Show is off on Friday. Bubba Army, you have until September 15th to get your royalty money in. Get it in today. Get it in tomorrow. Let's take credit for those numbers that we are not earning with our show today, but we're going to take credit if you give us money today.
2: Yeah, why are we going to take credit?
0: That's 100%, Gene. We're taking credit for any money that we get during these two shows.
2: Throw some coins this way, boys.
0: Because of
2: go.
0: You and I. So,
2: thumbs ups, too.
0: Before we went to break, we were talking about Gene's, you know, being a man, and I was saying how I have an 87-horsepower mower, and Gene didn't believe it, but, you know, because I don't. It's probably like 10 or 2 or 8. I don't even know.
3: two horsepower that mower.
0: Whoop. I mean, look, two horses can do a lot of work, you
3: that's
0: know?
3: True.
0: So I imagine that, you know, that's enough to cut some grass. I mean, horses are strong. But, Gene, you're a powder coater.
2: And yeah.
0: So you powder coating, you're spraying stuff on metal to make it last in the weather. Is that what you're doing?
2: Well, you're putting a coating on it. So you want a color on it, the metal, so it don't just stay steel-looking metal or rust.
0: And it'll last longer that way, right?
2: Well, the reason why powder coat lasts longer than paint is because paint is not durable enough in the heat. For when the metal, when it's hot out, and your metal wants to get fatter, you know, thicken up, it'll crack the paint. And then when it cracks the paint, it peels it, gets water underneath, and it rusts. Powder coat is got plastic in it, like the paint that you would paint the plastic bumpers on your car that moves. That's what it's got, a polyester in it. So the powder looks just like baby powder. It comes in a box looking like baby powder, and it feels like it. And you put a tube in it, you suck it out slowly through that tube, and it puts it out on the gun, and you adjust your gun to a different type of spray, you know, whether you want a heavy, light, more air, less air, whatever. And you spray it on the product, and you bake it. And it rolls into the oven, and it bakes at 350 degrees, depending on the thickness of the steel, how long it's going to be in there, and depending on the type of powder it is, how long it has to cook before it gets perfectly right.
0: Now, is there something that's like wet or activates the powder? Like
2: no, it melts
0: when
2: it
0: when you spray it.
2: No, it sprays on like baby powder.
0: So it just it's powder on metal.
2: Powder.
0: That's it.
2: Powder on metal.
0: And so it's got to be dry.
2: Yeah. Oh yeah, it's got to be dry. If it's wet in a spot like you washed it and you didn't dry it good and it's wet, the powder, you'll see the powder get wet in that spot. Well, it's going to leave and it's going to leave your color distraction there.
0: And is it going to clump up? Is it going to be
2: clumpy?
0: Yeah,
2: of course it will. It'll bump up.
0: And
2: it causes it just to not flow. So it'll bump up and then you'll have a bad spot.
0: Is it hard to do? Is it you got to like have good technique or
2: yeah,
0: or can
2: you got to have a good technique.
0: You
2: got to be able to stay away from the product the right amount of inches and turn the gun the right way so you're not pushing the powder off the product. You're still laying it on. There's a little bit of a technique to it, yes.
0: Now, I know over the years you said you had a real hard time finding good guys to do it. Are you still having problems with
2: it? No, so for the last couple of years now, I've got great guys. It's just hard to teach how to do it perfectly right.
0: Yeah.
2: You know, it's not hard to teach how to just do it. Anybody can do it, but it's not perfectly right. It's not going to last the length of time that it would if I did it because it's not perfectly right or perfectly filmed right, the thickness.
0: So are there certain jobs that you're like, no, I've got to do this one?
2: Yes, there's a lot of certain jobs that just Lasker does himself.
0: Yeah.
2: That's why I don't have to worry about it. I don't have to get mad at nobody because it didn't come out right. I just do it myself.
0: How often a week are you powder coating now?
2: Well, not really.

0: that stuff peeling off.
1: They test the mill thickness. They test it.
0: Wow. Have you ever had a problem with like one of your fences and like a monkey got out or
1: no?
0: You overbaked it.
1: I've had no problems. Knock on wood. No problems at all with them guys.
0: Well, if one of those lions get out now, we're gonna be like, uh-oh.
1: But now we've had problems wrong color.
0: Oh, okay.
1: Oh yeah, they sent a big job over here, and the numbnut tells me this is the gray that they want, and it ain't really the gray they wanted.
0: And so then you guys got to redo the whole thing.
1: Yeah, we got to put another coat on it.
0: Does numbnuts keep his job, or what happens?
1: I don't know if he did or not, but boy, that was a real big mistake. And I ate a lot of the job because I felt bad for him, but I shouldn't have. But being a businessman and being a team player, I didn't charge him the same amount I would have charged doing the whole job again. And I didn't make as much money on it, but I still made money. But I didn't make as much money on him because it was a mistake.
0: Are you teaching Coben how to powder coat?
1: Yeah, a little bit. Every summer he works for me. Oh. Coben can powder coat. I don't want Coben to be a powder coater. I want Coben to be a businessman and run the show.
0: Right, but in order to do that well, though, you've got to know every aspect of the business.
1: Yeah, he knows the aspect of it. I just don't need him to learn to be as good at it as I am painting it.
0: Like when I was at Winn-Dixie, they didn't want me to go to college. They wanted me to stay on and become a store manager. And they had me working in every single department. They were moving me around.
1: Yeah, we do that with Coben. Coben in the sandblasting booth. Coben hangs. Coben runs the forklift. Coben writes the ticket. Talks to the people. And he's very good at talking to the people, because I even had a gentleman drop off a whole restoration on a 57 Chevy, and big job. And I come in, I go, who dropped that off? And he's, oh, this is the gentleman's name, blah, blah, blah. I had him sign the board right there. So his signature's on the board. And this is the colors he wants. And I said, well, how much did you tell him? Well, I didn't. I told him he had to talk to my dad. And he said he didn't care about the price, and that I sold him. I said, okay. And when I called the guy up, he says, listen, man, I know you ain't got time to look at it right now. He says, but when you do, whatever it takes, do it. Your little guy right there sold me, and he told me about you and what type of guy you are and what kind of business you run there, and I believe in you, whatever it is, do it.
2: Wow.
1: So that's a pretty good salesman.
0: Yeah. And how old is he?
1: 15.
0: Wow. 15, and he's running heavy equipment and making sales.
1: I walked out the door the other day. He had like a 800-pound beam hanging in the air on the forklift, teeter in it, where it can teeter on both sides of the forklift, and my guys are underneath it wiring it up, and I'm going, like, I walk out the door and I said, man, if that beam falls, all my guys are dead except for Coben, because he's inside on the forklift, unless it flips it forward and flies him out the front. I said, y'all know he's only 15. Y'all know that? Look at me and they go, yeah, like what? And I go, he's got the forklift at 800 pounds above your head, and you're standing there. Oh, he knows what he's doing, sir. He's good. He's good. Yeah, he's good.
0: Oh, my goodness. You know that's a gigantic OSHA violation, like having a 15-year-old running heavy equipment.
1: Why?
0: Why? Because is he certified?
1: Well, you don't have to be certified to run a forklift.
0: You don't?
1: No.
0: Oh. Are you sure?
1: Yeah.
2: No, only in like certain businesses, like a Lowe's, you have to have a certification. But I don't think Gene Lasker's running.
1: I've had four forklifts in a row, and I've never been certified. And I don't think there's anybody out there can outright drive me on a forklift.
0: I don't doubt that for a second.
1: I'm very good at it.
0: I'm sure you're a great driver. What's the weirdest thing that you've ever powder coated?
1: Oh, I powder coated where the dead people get cut up on the. On
0: the gurney thing that goes in for autopsies?
1: Yeah, autopsy rollers.
0: Oh, wow.
1: And let me tell you something. It has a stainless steel top on it, and the stainless steel, where the seam was in the corner, there wasn't welded up there. When I was washing it and cleaning it and sanding on it and had it hanging on an angle, the blood was coming out of the crack.
0: Oh, my goodness. So it was a used one.
1: Yeah, they were used, and they were getting checked. I guess the dead people place was getting checked out, and they had to clean them up because the stainless steel was rusting a little bit on the legs.

0: dead people place has rusty legs, man. I guess blood will do that, right? I mean, any liquid.
1: That was nasty. But I've done everything from people's bird cages to, you know, all race car parts, fences.
0: Is there any job you've ever turned down? You're like, I ain't powder coating
1: no,
0: that.
1: No, I think I've turned down anything. I did. Well, the Ferris wheel at the fair, it's 80 feet?
0: Yeah.
1: I powder coated that whole Ferris wheel.
0: Oh, wow.
1: Four semis full. Had to have a crane live there for a month where they pick up one piece, bring it over, we hang it. We paint half of it. We pull it back out. We hook the crane up, pick their leg up, spin it around, get the other half in there, paint it a butt.
0: It's got to be a lot of work. And Ferris wheels have you way up high. And Lummi, you know, when you're up high in Florida in weather like that, you could get struck by lightning, right?
2: Yeah, that's why I usually don't go on them. Besides the height thing, I don't want to get struck by lightning.
0: Well, this man in Florida here is very sad because his 31-year-old wife and 2-year-old daughter were found on a sidewalk after getting struck by lightning. Here's that story. I guess it helps when I turn the internet on.
3: How his family was torn apart in seconds.
4: My daughter, my wife, amazing, amazing people. Amazing people. My wife, the biggest heart in the world. The biggest heart in the world. Puts everybody before herself. Everybody. That was my hero next to my dad. Because I wanted to show up for people how my wife does.
1: Oh, poor dude.
0: I know.
4: She helped make me into the man that I am today.
3: He said they were headed into the house for a family dinner when lightning struck Sunday afternoon, killing his wife, Kenya Glasgow, and their 2-year-old daughter, Kenya.
1: Oh, look at her.
4: We saw that the rain was picking up, and we just said, hey, we got to get the girls inside. So just typical thing that anybody would do. Hey, put a blanket on their head. Let's just get inside.
3: Kennedy, seen here with her twin sister, Kinsley.
4: It's going to crush my heart when she starts looking for a sister and a mom.
1: Oh, jeez. Oh, man.
4: That's just something we just got to get used to.
3: Glasgow described Kennedy as infectious.
1: Ah, little singer, little Whitney Houston.
3: Every word to Benson Boone.
4: To lose somebody that I've been with for half my life.
0: Oh, they were high school sweethearts.
1: Yeah, she was skinny back in the day.
0: Yeah. Tough,
4: but I'll be okay because I have another beautiful daughter that's inside there.
1: Well, you have to be okay for her. But
4: lose her twin sister.
0: That's brutal.
1: That's way brutal.
0: That's brutal. Getting struck by lightning, probably not very fun, right? I mean, Florida's the lightning capital.
1: You don't feel
0: of the world.
1: Nothing.
0: Well, you don't think so, Gene?
1: No.
0: Let's see.
1: Instantly you're done.
0: Well, let's see.
2: Not everyone dies.
0: No. In fact, 90% of people that get struck by lightning survive, Lummi.
1: Well, they didn't get struck by it. They got hit by close by them, and they felt them and electrocuted.
0: This is what happens when you get hit by lightning.
5: To 10 billion joules of energy. Enough to power a 100-watt bulb for at least 3 months.
1: Whoa.
5: When that amount of electricity enters your body, it short-circuits the small electrical signals that run your heart, lungs, and nervous system. This can lead to cardiac arrest, seizures, brain injury, spinal cord damage, and even amnesia. But electricity isn't your only problem. Lightning is blisteringly hot. In under a second, it can heat the surrounding air to temperatures 5 times hotter than the sun's surface.
1: Didn't know that.
5: This causes a rapid expansion of air, which leads to a shockwave that we hear as thunder. It has been calculated that someone standing within 30 feet of a lightning strike point can experience a blast wave equivalent to a 5-kilogram TNT bomb. The intense heat, light, and electricity can also damage your eyes. In fact, it can bore holes in your retina and cause cataracts within days or weeks. Other side effects of lightning can include impotence in men and overall decreased libido.
0: That's the worst part.
5: That's just what happens on the inside. As the lightning moves toward the surface, it can force red blood cells out of your capillaries into your epidermis, like a bruise. These intricate designs are called Lichtenberg figures. These intense temperatures can also heat up any metal you might be wearing, causing third-degree burns, and can also rapidly vaporize the rainwater or sweat on your skin. The resulting steam explosion may blow off your clothes and shoes, leaving you nearly naked.
1: That's why people lose their shoes.
5: On average, 47 people in the U.S. are killed by lightning each year. So you might be wondering, how do I make sure I'm not that guy? For starters, check weather forecasts.
0: Well, we don't. We know how not to get struck by lightning. I don't think we need a lesson on that. So, Gene, yeah, it ain't cool getting struck by lightning. What do you think the worst way to die would be, though?
1: The worst way to die would be on fire,
0: being burnt to death. What about being eaten alive?
2: Oh God!
1: Oh yeah, never thought about that.
0: Yeah, like your King Corsos go nuts and turn on you one day, and they just maul you.
2: Well, you're hoping at that point they like.
0: They do it quick?
2: Yeah.
0: What if I'm taking
1: one of them down. I might not be able to get all four, but I'll get one of them.
0: You're going to take one of them, one of the four down?
1: Yeah.
0: But then the other three are going to have a feast?
1: I know.
0: Do you think they'd eat you?
1: No. I've been too good to them for them to try to kill me, I don't think.
0: You don't think so?
1: Animals are animals. How can you think for an animal? You can't think for them. You know, they might think I'm doing something crazy and want to take me out.
0: See, I think, you know, getting burned alive is definitely up there. I think getting eaten alive. I actually think drowning, they say, is one of the most peaceful ways to die. Like, you have that panic of not being able to breathe, but suffocating has got to be less painful than burning to death or having your flesh mauled by an animal, right, Lum?
2: Well, I don't know. I mean, you say...
1: The initial breathing in of water got to hurt.
2: Yeah, and then I was going to say you start panicking because you know you're done.
0: Well,
2: yeah.
0: You're probably panicking when you're on fire, Lummy. And you're probably panicking when the dog is eating your inner thigh and ripping through your femoral artery.
2: What's going to be quicker?
0: I think drowning's got to be better. It's got to be. It just has to be. And falling to death, they say a lot of times you have a heart attack before you even hit the ground, right? Like,
2: nothing, hopefully.
0: But even then, when you do hit the ground, it's like splat. It's over, right? It's quick.
1: Yeah.
0: It's got to be drowning. Not drowning. Burning to death or getting eaten alive, I would imagine, are the two worst. I think maybe... suffocating because you're like trapped in a box and buried underground or something like that.
1: Plastic bag over your head.
0: No, that would be to me that a plastic bag over the head would be less because it's quicker. I think it's like in when you're in an area where you can slowly feel the oxygen starting to dissipate.
2: So if you were buried alive and you're in a tight little box.
0: Yes. And I think the claustrophobia of it would have to be one of the worst ways, like the one of the worst factors is like you're trapped, you can't move, like you're stuck, and then all of a sudden you feel that air start it starts getting harder and harder to breathe, as Maroon 5 says.
2: Kind of like those cave divers, you know, once they get stuck in that hole and they can't do anything about
1: it. Oh man, could you imagine that?
0: Yeah, there's got to be a lot
1: of the 911 people that got stuck under the rock and they were still alive.
0: You're talking about 9/11?
1: Yeah.
0: Okay. Yeah. 9/11. I was like, just had to think about that one there. You got to think like Gene when you're behind here. It's not always the easiest thing to do, but you got to say what is exactly is he saying here?
2: Oh, he picked up on 9/11. Yeah, the guys that got stuck in there for 3-4 days, and then you know they could hear people calling for help.
0: Did they ever pull out any survivors after day one?
2: I thought they did. I thought I think they said 3 or 4 days.
1: Yeah, 3 or 4 days. They got that dude, a fireman.
0: Yeah, let's look that up. Survivor from the wreckage of 9/11. That's got to be harrowing. And then you hear everybody above you. So it says Janelle Guzman McMillan was the last person pulled alive from the World Trade wreckage after only 27 hours.
2: Oh, so only one day.
0: Only. I mean, that's got to be. It's got to be a long time. Woo, still,
1: that's a long time.
0: That's you know, yeah. She worked as an office assistant for the Port Authority on the 64th floor of the North Tower. She tried to evacuate down the stairs when the tower fell, burying
1: her. She came
0: her.
1: Down 64 floors and stayed alive.
0: Yep,
2: on the stairs. She
0: was
2: the stairs
0: buried
2: down.
0: Under concrete and steel. She was rescued on the afternoon of September 12th and was the final living person found in the Twin Tower room.
1: Oh wow!
0: And then she wrote a memoir about it. So. Yeah, trapped for 27 hours. That's pretty awful. I can't imagine that's a good time. That's not something you want to repeat. You're going to have PTSD too. I imagine you can't like going into office buildings or an elevator or anything.
1: Staircases anymore, huh?
0: Yeah, she's not going to like mammoth caves, I bet, or anything like that.
1: Any tall buildings.
0: Tall buildings or underground, I imagine, would freak me out too if I was to have survived 27 hours. What's the scariest thing that's ever happened to you in your life, Gene?
1: Well, I caught on fire.
0: like full on?
1: Yeah, well, it burnt my leg pretty good. I had to have that shell mesh put in my leg, so I got like little diamonds all in my leg.
0: Wait, hold on. Diamonds in your leg?
1: Yeah, well, the shell mesh is like little, the mesh looks like diamonds.
0: So that's what they had to get, like the skin graft to grow around?
1: Yeah, the skin graft to go to wrap around to, yeah, they took the skin off the top of my thigh and the bottom of my butt, and they put it in the back of my leg.
0: Do you have like the scars from it and everything?
1: Well, hell yeah.
0: Yeah? Is it like in an area where we can see it or no?
1: Yeah, you can see it.
0: All right, maybe we'll take some photos during the break of your burns.
2: Jeez.
1: So anyway...
0: How'd you catch fire?
1: So I'm taking this part of street stock, and I'm in Jerry Rod's shop, and I'm sitting on top of the counter, which is probably as high as this table, okay? Under it is a 55-gallon drum of nitro, and I'm sitting on top of it.
0: Nitroglycerin?
1: Nitromethane, okay. That you run in race cars. Okay, same thing. If you catch it on fire, it'll blow the whole block up, you know. So I'm sitting up there. I had pulled the gas tank out of that 65 Galleon Dodge, and I snatched the gas tank out when I was pulling the hose, and it was caught. It dumped down my right leg, and so I douched in gasoline, and I had it all on the outside of the shop. So I took the gas can way over there and put it out of the way. I'm waiting for it to evaporate out before I can start cleaning. And I'm sitting up on top of the counter, and I grab onto a striker, a weld. You ever seen a torch striker? It's round, and you squeeze it together, and it's got a little flint, and it sparks.
2: Yeah.
1: So I got that lummy, and the bottom of it's round. Then I got it around my finger, and I'm spinning it.
2: How old are you?
1: 17.
2: Okay.
1: So I'm spinning it. Boom, I'm spinning it around. And as I'm spinning it, I flipped it on my knee to stop it from spinning, and it sparked.
2: Oh, they let it.
1: Poof, I'm on fire. And when I got on fire, first thing on my mind was, oh my God, I'm sitting on top of 55 gallons of nitro.
0: Oh my goodness.
1: So I'm about 20 feet from the outside the door, so I run out to the outside the door, and I got to make a hard right, because if I make a left, I'm going to catch all the ground on fire where all the gasoline poured, and now the shop's going to catch on fire. So I had to make a hard right, then go around the car to make a left to get to the water to put myself out.
0: Now, you're thinking of all this as you're burning
1: up?
0: Yes,
1: sir.
0: You're like, I got to turn right.
1: I got to turn right because I'm going to set the shop on fire, and then I go around the car. So if I'd have made a left really quick, I'm probably wouldn't have got burned as bad. So I turn the water on, I'm spraying it on me, and I'm doing good, and I think I'm out. But inside of my jeans was still burning. From the gasoline being inside of it, so it didn't stop burning me. That's what got me so badly on the back part of my leg.
2: So what they teach you is drop and roll wouldn't have worked too well for you then.
1: Hell no, I'm soaked with gasoline. Drop and roll what?
2: You know, that's what they tell you to do though.
1: I know, but you know, I was in. You know, there was no dropping and rolling anywhere I could be.
0: If he was dropping and rolling, he'd just be spreading the fire all
1: right,
0: over
1: all
0: himself.
1: Over the place.
0: Yeah.
1: So,
0: he's covered in gas.
1: I'm pulling my clothes off. Getting the clothes off, and when I got it off, and then got myself dry, you know, I looked down. You know, my skin is all melting off my leg.
0: Oh, were your jeans like burnt into your skin?
1: Yeah, kind of. But I just snatched them off and pulled the meat with it.
0: Oh, and then
1: I lived at St. Joseph's Hospital for about 3 months.
0: What?
1: Yes, sir.
0: You were in there for 3 months in the burn unit?
1: But the coolest thing about it was they used to take me down to the basement where all the tanks are, the tanks, and they put that stuff in, that red stuff into the water, Benadine. They put the Benadine in there, and they would soak me in there, you know, so they can get the skin graft to heal. The dudes were young dudes that would bring me down there. The dudes that roll the wheelchairs taught me how to do wheelies on wheelchairs.
2: Oh, nice.
1: So I'm really, really good at that.
0: That's still to this day?
1: Still to this day. Oh, yeah. I'm a really good wheelier. I can go backwards on a wheel, on a wheelie, spin around, dance.
0: Oh, we got to make a video of Gene.
2: Sure do.
0: Wheelchair tricks.
1: Yes, I can.
0: That's
1: but that was the best part of it.
0: Were the nurses nice to you?
1: Yeah, great.
2: You got free food and everything. You probably
1: free
2: were
1: food
2: heaven.
1: And everything. Yeah, I was. I had insurance because Jerry Rod had insurance, so they took good care of me. My leg came out pretty. It's pretty nice.
0: Well, when
1: you don't grow hair.
0: Yeah, if you want to burn younger, because you know if you burn old, that's
1: nice
0: that
1: and smooth. But it looks like it's really slick. Like I shaved my legs.
0: Oh, okay. So, yeah. Well, yeah, the hair follicles don't regrow, right?
1: Never.
0: So, never. Wow, that's crazy. You burnt alive. Lummy, what about you? What's the closest you've come to death?
2: I haven't really had that many. I guess almost being struck by lightning, I guess.
1: Really?
2: Yeah.
1: It was right next to you?
2: Yeah, it was right next to me.
0: Did you like feel the shockwave, or how close was it?
2: It was. Did you get impotent? No. I burned. They burned some parts of my hair.
0: Like singed your hair?
2: Yeah, I was at really? When I was golfing. Yeah.
0: How long ago was this?
2: I don't know. Probably like 15-20 years ago. Yeah, golfing is stupid, isn't it, Gene?
0: It is a waste of time, but it's a fun waste of time.
1: But
0: Gene,
1: the idiot that makes the golf balls could screw you guys. You guys realize that? Do you guys realize that?
0: What do you mean screw us?
1: Yeah,
0: because there's not one idiot making the golf balls. It's a giant corporation.
1: Whatever. But if the guy hitting the button making them, if he wants to put two less ribbons of rubber in there, the ball's going to go a different way.
0: Oh, yeah, you're right. I mean, if the construction of the ball isn't very good, then...
1: Right.
0: But here's the thing. Those companies want to stay in business. They want you to keep buying their balls. And if you buy balls that are defective, you're going to stop using their balls.
1: Yeah, but if I was sitting there going to work Monday through Friday making golf balls for people that get to golf, and I don't get to golf because I only make $4 an hour, I'm going to goof up some of them balls about one every four.
0: Oh, they're made in a Chinese factory, Gene. Those people are not, they're getting murdered if they're messing things up.
2: I was going to say, those Chinese people hit the wrong button, they're taken out.
0: Yeah, they don't get to make a lot of mistakes over there. You get one mess up at most, I bet, and things are over for you. So that was it. I mean, that's the closest you got was a lightning strike.
2: Yeah, I mean, I can't think of anything else. I mean, I guess falling out of my window at the rental home would have been pretty bad. I don't know. Because I guess it was through a window. I don't know.
0: It was through a window? But he fell 4 feet? Yeah. 3 feet?
2: Yeah.
0: Well, that's great that you've lived such a safe life, Lummy. I mean,
2: You could also say that I'm just a huge pussy, so.
0: No, I'm not going to say that. You're a monster of a man.
1: Let me tell you this wreck. So I had a wreck. Now, in the sprint car, when you're sitting just like I'm sitting right here.
2: Yep.
1: Just like I'm in a chair, and the steering wheel's right here. Now, picture the front of my feet is solid because that's the firewall, and the sides of my legs right here are solid because that's the body, and the floor pan's solid on the bottom. But it's open underneath my seat.
2: Oh.
1: Behind it, okay? It's open. I was at Jacksonville. I came down that back straightaway running about 130 miles an hour, and I lost a wheel. One of my guys left my wheels loose, and my wheel flew off the left rear, and I aimed it out into the field, and as I spun, I went backwards. So it turned my floorboard into a shovel.
2: Oh.
1: So now the sand.
0: So it's digging everything up.
1: It's digging it in, and it's building up inside the cockpit and brought my legs up and up and up and up and up, and up till I was pinned in a car, and the dirt was like all the way up to my knees, and then the car slowly flipped backwards on its top. Well, now what happens?
0: The
1: now,
0: sand's all coming down to your face.
1: It filled up my helmet.
0: Oh, my God. So you're upside down.
1: Upside
0: Are you strapped
1: down.
0: In still?
1: Yeah, I'm still strapped in with my legs jacked up into me, so I can't really get my hand down into my belt to get my harness loose because my legs are jacked up and smashing the belt into me. Oh, man, I thought I was going to die.
0: So how'd you get out?
1: I got out. I mean, I finally got my hand there and got out. And I had crawled out, and I made such a dusty mess back there. By the time everybody come to save me, I was already out of the car, and I couldn't breathe. Now I get the helmet off, all the dirt's out of there, and I'm breathing, but there's so much dust that I can't see in front of me. Like, I can't even see my hand in front of me. It's so much dust. I'm trying to get the lowest I can to the ground so I can breathe. Okay, you'll get out of the dust. So I'm crawling, I'm walking, and I'm in turn two. And so, now I'm breathing, and now I see all the ambulances and all the fire trucks going over to save me. I'm way over here. I'm going like, I'll be dead by now waiting on you dumbasses. So I walk around turn two over into turn one and hop the fence, and I get over there to the VIP area where the overhang was, and I start eating me some sandwiches because they got free food there for the VIPs. And they look at everybody's looking at me, you all right, Lasker? Man, that was hell. I'm eating sandwich. Well, I didn't realize, but now my people can't find me. They're screaming.
0: Wait, you ran over from almost dying and got sandwiches from the VIP?
1: Hell yeah. So now Now my guys are over there, and they're freaking out. So now I can hear the radio on one of the officials that's walking up to me going, are you all right, Alaska? I go, yeah, I'm all right. I can hear, we cannot find the driver. We cannot find the driver. We need lights out here. Get some vehicles. Get some lights out. We cannot find the driver. And I look at the guy and go, is that, they talking about me? And he goes, yep, they're talking about you. You're over here eating sandwiches. He goes, hey, I got Alaska. Where's he at? He's over here in turn one at the VIP. He's eating sandwiches.
0: Almost dying makes you hungry.
1: I'm gonna tell you something, man. That was a critical wreck that could have killed somebody if he didn't pay attention and talk yourself out of dying.
0: So you almost burned to death and you almost suffocated to death, and you're still saying suffocating is worse than burning?
1: No, I don't think suffocating is worse. I don't know which one's worse. I've talked myself out of dying in both of them. So, I mean, any which way you're going to die is not good.
2: Yeah, well, listen, baby, I guess I found out, too, it's because it was when I ate the chip, and I was down like 8 pints of blood.
0: Oh, yeah. You
1: burned a hole in you.
0: Yeah, put a hole in your esophagus or whatever.
1: You're so dumb, Lummy.
2: I had internal bleeding.
1: You ate that whole chip.
2: And I went like 12 hours just pooping blood and throwing up blood.
1: I'd have beat Bubba's ass.
2: That was my fault.
0: He tried to swallow it, Gene. That's the problem.
1: He didn't chew it up like
0: he should have.
2: And drink a gallon of milk.
0: You're blaming the milk?
2: Well, I mean, we got to think, when you drink 3/4 of whole milk, probably is not going to do well in your stomach.
1: No, it's not
2: going
1: to do well. So that trying to push it back out.
2: So that pushed it back out and made the chip come back out.
0: Oh, boy.
2: Yeah, it came out both ways wrong.
1: You know, he's trying to hurt a lot of people.
0: Well, yeah, but Bubba
1: pulled some stunts.
0: Look, man,
2: this was on me.
0: You're not giving somebody a hot chip saying they may bleed to death, Gene. Like that's unforeseen circumstances there. I don't think that's on Bubba's tab.
1: You've seen where people ate it and they couldn't breathe and they hyperventilate and you know we knew something could happen.
0: Yeah, I guess you're right. You put honey
1: on them guys' balls and stuck bees on him.
0: Yeah, what about when the bear was mauling you, Lummy? That's pretty close to death.
1: That too.
2: Well, at the time, I thought they were trained professionals, so I didn't really think
1: trained professional. He's a bear.
0: On the Bubba show?
2: Well, it was the guy from...
1: He was an idiot.
2: It was the guy from the Jackass show. Now, looking back at it, I realize those guys were complete Gene Lasker rednecks.
1: That's all they were. With a bear.
2: Yeah, exactly. And that probably was not a good idea. Or the gator or the bear. I mean, both of those things.
1: What did you do with the gator?
2: Oh, we just kind of like tried to like wrestle it and sit on top of it.
1: Oh, yes.
0: No, Lummy, these guys know what they're doing. They're trained professionals. They were on Jackass. You think I would put your life in danger?
2: It's kind of what Hamill
1: made it
2: sound like.
1: You're in the number one seat now, though, so you don't got to do any of that anymore.
0: If Lummy dies, he dies. We got to make good radio.
1: He can't afford to put somebody else in that seat, so he cannot.
2: Listen, Hamill had a way of being very calm when he would talk to you. Say, hey, buddy. Let me tell you. These are trained professionals. We're a big-time show. Nothing's going to happen to you.
1: We got you. We'll be right here. We're every step of the way.
2: Do you think all these people die in movies? Come on, Lummy.
0: In movies? Yeah, this is real life, man.
1: Hamill was very unique.
2: Yes.
1: He was intriguing.
0: Well, rest in peace, Hamill. Rest in peace, Babyface, if I don't get this commercial in. So we'll catch you back on the other side of this break.
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6: 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The Bubba the Love Sponge show returns after these words.

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1: Morning's most dangerous conversation.

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1: Once before?
0: Was he salesman of the year once before? Did you ask Gene?
2: Yeah.
0: I don't know. Rolo
2: was four times, so he might want to go.
0: Rolo's a GM now, man. I know, but I'm saying
2: Rolo was a salesman four times.
0: Wow, that's impressive. 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
3: Now, does your car, your VW, have self-driving?
0: Yeah, so it's got the Blue Cruise. Well, not my VW. My wife's Lincoln does, which is a Ford subsidiary. It's got the Blue Cruise. Mine does not have self-driving. It's not that fancy.
2: Oh.
0: But my wife's Lincoln does. It's you should have it in your Ford, Gene, in your truck.
2: You're just telling me about it right now. I will look it up, but I didn't know that.
0: You didn't know that you...
2: know that I could self-drive itself.
0: Oh, yeah. No, absolutely. It can self-drive itself. So.
3: I can't imagine you wanted something else to drive for you, as good of a driver you are.
2: Right. I wouldn't trust it, but I would maybe trust it.
0: Now, it only works on the highways with Ford Blue Cruise. Oh. And it'll come up with a message. It'll say Blue Cruise available. And then it's got a camera built into your steering wheel area. So it's got to make sure that your hands are on the steering wheel and that your eyes are still on the road. And if it doesn't...
2: Man, the government is really watching us.
0: Well, it's Ford, but yeah, it's not really the government. They don't tap into it. But it's just to make sure that you're looking at the road and paying attention. But so it's not true full-on self-driving, but there are stretches of the road where it is. And it'll adjust your speed. You set cruise control and it'll go that speed, and then if the car in front of you starts to slow, it'll adjust. It uses cameras to do all that. But it's not as high tech. My buddy's got a Tesla Y, I think it is, and I was in it the other day, and he's got, they call it FSD, full self-driving, and he literally just puts in where he wants to go, hits the button.
2: My buddy Mike, man, he don't drive no more. He just gets into his truck and just,
0: yeah,
2: he got the same thing as Dan.
0: Oh, the Cybertruck?
2: Yeah, he don't drive. He just tells it where it's going.
0: Would you feel comfortable with that, Gene?
2: I don't know. Mike is my buddy, and he's kind of like me, and I wonder why he's comfortable, but he says he is. He says, I don't... He's got the last 27,000 miles he has never drove, but he's been in the vehicle.
0: Okay.
2: The vehicle drove for him.
3: Wow.
0: Well, and he's still here, so it seems to be working. I'll tell you, as a personal injury lawyer, it's got me worried, because once we go to all self-driving cars and stuff, I mean, who am I going to go after for my client's injuries?
3: Do you think that we're going to go to self-driving cars?
0: I mean, in our lifetimes, yeah. I think in our lifetime, we're getting there. Look, the city of Tampa has approved the Waymos and the
2: I seen one of them the other
0: Tesla
2: day, man.
0: Driverless cars. Now, they've only done it in like the Seminole Heights area, but they're mapping out like near the airport and all of that.
3: Those things are annoying. I was down at the rental house.
2: Why?
3: And they're all around there because they go so slow.
0: Yeah, they go slow.
2: Oh, my dude wasn't. Well,
3: no,
2: there was
3: your Waymo?
2: No dude in there, but he was going regular speed.
3: Oh, no, these
0: Wait,
3: ones.
0: You were in one, Gene?
2: No. I watched your car pull up next to me with nobody in it.
3: Yeah, but Gene, you gotta think, when you're driving behind on city or like some neighborhood roads, these things going like 5 miles under the speed limit. So
2: okay,
3: 25
2: your
3: and then
2: kids
3: 20...
2: are safer that way, Lummy.
3: Listen, I don't have
2: what would you rather have, a New York guy that come just moved down here doing 15 over?
0: See, Gene always throws me curveballs.
3: Yeah,
0: I would take
3: I
0: him as an impatient guy who wants to go
2: I'm
0: fast
2: not,
0: and
2: no,
0: get where he's going.
2: No.
0: Yeah.
2: My road to my house is 30 miles an hour, and Gene Lasker does 25.
0: Oh, and you'll like it.
2: And if you get behind me, you can't pass me because it's a one lane. It's like, don't have no stripes in it. But that's how I drive. And when it comes to neighborhoods, I'm not in a hurry.
0: Anybody get up behind you and honk or ride your ass?
2: They don't want to do that because I'll just pull up, make a left, block the whole road, and pop the hood up. And say, I just broke down.
3: Gene's got nowhere to go.
2: Go around. Oh, it's the only way in.
0: Well, sorry about that.
2: I'll get it fixed here in a minute.
0: How about that? Yeah. Speaking of how about that, Bubba Army Shop, BubbaArmyStore.com for all your merchandise. I know Merch Crick just sent out all of the Bubba-inspired Rolexes, but that's not all we have at the shop. We've got the Lasker How About That shirt. Macho, if you can pull it up. That's sold out already as well. Do you think they're going to order more, Gene? Have you talked to Bubba about that? What's your cut?
2: I told him he had to.
0: He has to order more. That's part of your contract.
2: I already had 30 people on my Facebook going like, I didn't get my shirt, man. I called in too late.
0: Oh, well, man.
2: Make more, Bubba.
0: Yeah, what's the big deal? I've been saying to Bubba for years he needs to go to pre-orders on these things, and that way he knows how many he has sold right out the gate, and he doesn't worry about having too many, having too few. You know, just order them. Sure, it takes an extra week or two for people to get them, but big deal.
2: But Bubba said he's ordering some this week. So,
0: Mach, if you can pull up the screen right now, I'm highlighting the Bubba Army Shop, BubbaArmyStore.com. Right now, if you get your purchases in before September 15th, they will count towards your Bubba Army royalty total for the year so that you can make the BART party that's going to be at that fancy event space. Right, Lemmy?
3: Yes, sir.
0: Yeah. No, so he's going to work. Okay, there we go. Thanks, Mach.
2: Are you going to feel more comfortable being you're in a nice, you know, dress-up, clean place? Versus parking lot of Bubba Army?
0: I don't know. I think it was pretty chill and comfortable being at the place that I'm used to. I think I'll feel less comfortable being in a fancy, you know, event like that. I think people will be behaving a little differently. What do you think?
2: The behavior part was just regular, plain. There was never no kind of ridiculous things happening at BRP, so...
0: Yeah. Well, we'll see how it goes. It's going to be in January. If you want to attend, get in your money before September 15th. 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
2: I'm wearing that shirt right now.
0: Looks great on you, Gene. Gray's a good color.
3: It is.
0: We got the tactical bag, the farmer's hat. One thing I'm very excited about, and with me hosting the show today, Bubba will be back on Monday. I'll be hosting today and tomorrow. One thing I'm very excited about is Bubba is finally coming through with one of my ideas, and he has allowed me to promote the newest items that are going to be on the Bubba Army Shop, Bubba Army Store, BubbaArmyMerch.com. The first one is one I've been bugging him for a while. It's the official Bubba Army Mystery Box, Lummy. 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
3: Oh, wow. Okay.
0: And you don't know what you're going to get, and neither
2: you
0: do we.
2: You ain't going to get no damn watch at the same time as you're going to get a shirt and a hat
0: $49.
3: Is that a broken watch?
0: We said we've got dull knives, misprinted cards, broken watches, Bubba Army panties. Old stickers, random merch, and other useless crap in the Bubba Army mystery
2: box. Who thought of this stupid thing?
0: What?
3: This is Babyface's idea.
2: You?
3: He's been pitching a mystery box for years.
2: Trying to take the damn company down?
0: No, but Gene, I've been saying, so when Bubba was moving out and he was complaining and pissing and moaning about all the stuff they have, I'm like, just sell it. Just throw it into a box. And
2: stuff
0: it,
2: that's left.
0: Yeah, the leftover stuff.
2: But
0: not
2: that
0: the new
2: box
0: stuff.
2: Right there looks like gold, man. I'll pay $49 all day long for
0: all
2: that.
0: Well, and you
2: couple
0: throw
2: of videos.
0: That's the thing with a mystery box is you throw in, you have a chance of hitting a watch in one of them, but you also have a chance of getting a bunch of stickers and old stuff that Bubba doesn't want anymore. That's what makes mystery boxes fun, okay? And look, this is going to happen eventually. I'm pushing for it. Bubba gave me the reins. The mystery boxes are coming. They're going to be $49.99 plus shipping and handling. There's going to be a limited quantity. Somebody's going to hit it rich. Somebody's going to get a bunch of crap. And as the box says, real fans don't ask questions. They just open the box.
2: They just do it.
0: Now, they just do it.
3: With his little idea of mystery box.
2: With his little idea.
3: What would you do, Gene, if you pay $20 for this and you got like 7 stickers?
2: I'd be pissed off.
3: Exactly.
0: You wouldn't just get 7 stickers, though, Lummy. You'd throw some other stuff in there. Every box would at least get a Bubba Army shirt or something.
2: So we're not going to make no money.
0: We can make money. It's the stuff that's lying around that we can't move. One of those old knives.
2: So write
0: some
2: that.
0: Playing cards.
2: Not mystery box, garbage box.
0: It's not a garbage box, though, because you could get a watch
2: we
0: in there.
2: We couldn't sell it to nobody, so that's junk.
0: It's not junk, though. One
2: it's
0: man's
2: not?
0: Trash is another man's treasure, Gene.
2: Okay.
0: So, anyways, obviously, the Bubba Army-inspired Rolexes have sold out.
2: He got a knife on the bottom there with the broken blade.
0: You like that, Gene. It's good. And it says, once they're gone, we'll probably make more, but worse. So that's coming soon to Bubba Army Store, BubbaArmyShop.com. The other one that I'm very, very excited about. So you had the Bubba Army Rolex-inspired watch. We now have the Baby Face Brigade Swatch-inspired watch that's going to be coming out, as you can see here. These are amazing. The best Swatch impression watch you could get with the Babyface Brigade, and the new official logo of the Babyface Brigade is on there.
2: I'm glad I don't wear watches.
0: Yeah.
2: I really wouldn't wear one of those.
0: No, you don't think they look good with the camo and the.
3: Is that a rubber band?
0: It's a Swatch band, Lummy.
3: I don't know what a Swatch band is.
0: You don't know Swatch watches?
3: No, I'm not a watch guy.
0: Oh, man. Swatch watches
2: buy one,
0: from
2: get
0: the 80s.
2: One free watches.
0: Oh, Swatches were one of the.
2: Are you stuck
0: biggest,
2: in the 80s?
0: Man, there's nothing wrong with the 80s. You don't
2: nothing
0: know Swatch
2: wrong with
0: watch?
2: It, but it's not here no more.
0: Look, man, they made some.
2: Look at these
0: crazy
2: ugly watches. Oh,
0: watches.
2: My God.
0: They made some cool stuff.
2: Where? Go back to
0: look
2: that picture.
0: That.
2: You point out that you'd wear that?
3: Oh, these are the ones you bought at like TJ Maxx and Marshalls and Ross.
0: They're high quality watches.
2: So do you back up the QRABs?
0: QRABs?
2: Yeah, the people.
0: Oh, the LGBT.
2: Yeah,
0: those. Oh, man, speaking Gene is fun. Yeah, I don't have a problem with anybody. I love everybody, Gene. But anyways, so you don't want one of these, Gene. I don't have to order
2: no,
0: you.
2: I don't want one.
0: Lummy, will you wear a Baby Face Brigade
2: watch? I'll take
0: watch?
2: One for free just to say I have one.
0: All right.
2: But I'm not wearing it.
3: I'll give it to Walker.
0: What do you think of the design, Lummy?
2: Yeah, I'll give it to one of my grandbabies.
3: I like the pacifier you have on there.
0: Yeah.
2: And the glasses bent down. What picture? Who's in the glasses as far as the image?
0: Oh, the image? That's the Kremlin. We're going to war with Russia in this. The Babyface Brigade doesn't play around, man.
2: Oh,
0: we go find our enemies and we hunt them out. Okay, so maybe the watch isn't for you, Gene, but I have very good intel that another pandemic is coming next year. It's going to be COVID-27, and so we're going to get ahead of it with the Babyface Brigade Bubba Army COVID-27 face mask that you can wear around everywhere. As you can see, two layers of protection, breathable fabric, adjustable ear loops, washable and reusable.
2: I thought we figured out that it didn't even matter if we had a mask on at all.
0: Well, COVID-27 is going to be different. In that it's going to be the same. We're going to get a lot of misinformation, and everybody's going to be scared, and we're going to need to wear these masks. So we're ahead of the game. 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We'll have the Baby Face Brigade COVID-27 masks. Nothing scares us.
2: Don't order a lot of them because you ain't selling many.
0: You don't think so?
2: No, sir.
0: I don't know, man. It's a pretty cool design, though. It's got that official Babyface Brigade logo, which is a young me. That's what I look like.
2: You wished you looked as cool as that guy.
0: I did when I was a little kid. I
2: you
0: had the aviators.
2: Like that guy?
0: Yeah, absolutely.
2: Well, you
0: aviators
2: kept that
0: and a black passy. And then last but not least, with COVID-27 coming, we had to
2: look at
0: jump on the
2: watches.
0: Train.
3: Oh, my God.
0: We have Dr. Dan Diaco's Bubba Army Ivermectin Suppositories. Very excited for these. Stick it to the narrative because common sense should only have to go shouldn't have to go orally. It's for rectal use only for rugged alphas, made for real Americans. Freedom, not pharma, Lummy. So we've got the 12 suppositories because freedom doesn't come in single doses. And it's got 0.2% ivermectin, which is patriot strength. And it's endorsed by Dr. Dan, MD, Mostly Dangerous.
3: I do like the suppositories, the little bullet there.
0: Yeah, yeah. Are you excited?
2: Do you stay up late doing this?
0: Do I stay up late doing this? What are you talking? These are going to be in the store. Bubba gave me clearance to make these
2: Bubba
0: products.
2: Bubba gave me clearance.
0: Yes, he said, you're taking over the show. I'm going to give you the reins to the store. Finally do your mystery
2: box. Do you realize that guy has not made perfectly good thoughts in his life?
0: Yeah, no, I know Bubba has questionable decision making. He's put me in charge of the show for 2 days, and I'm pretty much a clown off the streets. But these ivermectin suppositories are going to stop COVID-27. So Dr. Dan Diaco endorses them. He's on the product, so clearly he wouldn't allow
2: Has Dan seen this yet?
0: He's probably seeing it right now.
3: Yeah, I was going to say, I don't think Dr. Dan approved of his bike picture or his ivermectin suppositories, Gene.
0: Well,
3: I'm sure Dr. Dan's going to be coming back on Monday with probably some good stuff.
2: You realize that Dan owns his firm and he can make all of his people do this for him and help him. A lot.
0: We're shutting down the law practice and we're going after Babyface with AI.
3: Don't challenge Dr. Dan. He'll figure it AI out.
2: No.
0: Yeah, no. I look, Dr. Dan. I love Dr. Dan. He saved people's lives during COVID, and he's gonna 19, and now he's gonna save them during COVID-27. You're not even gonna have to get that far. You're gonna get it right to the source. You're gonna boof the ivermectin, and it's gonna be great.
2: I'm gonna stick a Bubba Army rubber balloon up my butt.
0: Well, it's not a rubber balloon. It's a cream-filled suppository that's filled of ivermectin, which will save you from COVID-27. Anyways, we're going to take a break. When we come back, we are going to have a very special guest on the phone. I'm going to make sure Lummy dials that person up. We got a guest interview. You're all going to be very excited to hear from this person. That's going to be when we come back to the Bubba the Love Sponge Show.
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0: are back on the Bubba the Love Sponge Show. It's the Babyface Takeover with Gene Lasker and Lummy. And filling in for Mr. the Sponge while he is enjoying a relaxing, peaceful vacation in Indiana. He's currently at Bob Evans somewhere, or about to go to a Bob Evans somewhere and see John Costica, the slinging steel man himself. So have a good breakfast together, boys. But in the
1: Brent and I, $50.
0: Whoa, there we go.
1: Get and your... then we got Paper Towel Willie, $100.
2: There you go.
0: Thank you, fellas. Thank you so much. We appreciate it tremendously. Get your money in before September 15th to attend the BARP royalty party, which will be at the palatial and luxurious estate that we're going to be at.
1: Covington Farms.
0: Covington Farms. On the phone line, we have our very special guest. Let me do. Hit the phone button.
1: Yes, you hit line one, and
0: there
1: then
0: we go. I hit the phone button there, and then do I hit something else?
1: Yeah, you gotta hit the phone. How get it?
0: What?
2: The TJ Armstrong.
3: Yeah.
0: This is. Oh, I hit that. Okay. All right. Are you there with us, caller?
4: Yeah. What's up, bro?
0: Hey.
4: What's up, Babyface?
0: It's none other than Mr. Broderick Epps, Mr. 25 Cent himself. A blast from the past. 25 Cent, Gene?
2: Nah. I know this guy.
5: What's, that guy's still alive?
4: What's up, Alaska?
5: He's still
4: what's
5: alive?
4: What's up, Alaska? How about it?
5: How about it?
0: He's more than alive.
5: I talked about you this morning, putting honey on your balls and letting the bees bite you.
4: Yeah, yeah. That's something I'll never do again. You know, I became allergic to... the fire ants after that.
1: The fire ants, yeah. That's...
0: Fire ants.
5: We were talking about Bubba doing stupid things. I said, man, he did everything. Can you imagine doing it now? We'd be all...
0: So, what have you...
4: Yeah,
0: jail. Go ahead, 25.
4: No, I was saying that, you know, if we did that stunt today, you'd definitely be on viral news on... just different outlets.
5: I was in a fire suit taking firecrackers and Roman candles to my chest and all. And then Bubba ran up behind me with lighter fluid and douched me with lighter fluid and set me on fire.
4: Yeah. Remember the one time when you drove through his old TV?
1: Yeah.
5: Who was carrying that TV? I almost hit him.
4: Who was carrying it? Was it Craig the Bulldog, maybe?
5: Yeah, man, Craig the Bulldog and somebody else. And they had to jump
4: Craig
5: in the bushes.
4: Bulldog and Coco.
1: It was Coco and Craig the Bulldog.
5: Yeah, because they were mad at me after. Because, hey, man, that wasn't right. I go, what do you mean? I told you I was taking that TV out. And he goes, yeah, but, man, almost hit me. I go, well, you know what? You should have got left loose of it earlier. They tried
4: expect
5: to save that TV, but I didn't let
4: expect anything when Lasker's in his truck.
0: Well, he's got a super fancy new truck. I don't think he'd be crashing through TVs now.
5: Oh, yes, I will.
1: Yeah, and he just found out that it has self-driving, so, you know, it's going
5: it
1: to be
5: that.
1: Better out there.
0: It wasn't me. It was that blue thing.
5: The blue
0: thing.
5: Line did it.
0: The blue line.
5: Blame it on Babyface for showing me.
0: So, 25, man, it's been a while. What are you up to these days? Everybody's, first of all, super excited in our chat on YouTube to hear your voice.
5: Are you married with kids now?
4: No, man. I'm not married with kids. You know, I'm dating and stuff. I got me a girl. I got me a lady. So, you know,
5: white.
1: Of course, she likes the white whales. You know,
5: whoa, white whales. Why would you say that out loud?
0: Let's be respectful, Lummy.
1: I'm saying
4: I mean, what do you mean by white whales, Lummy? You mean
1: they're harder to catch? That's what you'd always tell me. Like they're the biggest fish out there, you know?
5: That's, you know what? Looking at it at that point of view,
1: yeah, man. Geez,
5: you know.
1: Gene, which way did you take it? That's a how
5: what
1: many
5: do you
1: people
5: mean,
1: you
5: how
1: see,
5: did I take it?
1: How
5: I
1: many people
5: are
1: you seeing
5: a white
1: up?
5: Girl with pimples and she's fat as hell?
1: No, he was always saying they're the hardest ones to get. You know,
5: not for him.
1: Well, no,
4: I find that very offensive, Lummy. My feelings a little bit.
0: You should be offended. I'm offended for you. I have secondhand offense right now. So you've got a girl. How long have you been dating her?
4: We've been dating about 2 years now.
0: Oh, that's pretty serious.
5: You know, it's a long date.
0: You guys thinking about living together, or?
4: Well, not at this moment. I mean, you know, I'm still living over here in St. Pete. She actually, she's just like maybe two towns over, just a little north of me. So, you know, still Pinellas County.
5: Two towns over, that makes it legal.
4: It makes it legal.
0: So how?
4: Yeah, that's good enough for me.
0: How long ago, I know you left the show, but what was it, 7 years ago? Six? How long has it been?
5: No, more than that.
1: 17? 16?
0: 2016? Seriously?
1: I think so, yeah. 2016, yeah. 17,
4: no,
1: right?
4: 2018.
0: 18.
1: Was it 18?
0: Okay, so it's been 8 years.
4: Yeah.
0: It's been 8 years. Now, the first question I have to ask is, do you miss it?
5: Hell yeah.
4: I mean, there's certain aspects, certain aspects of working in radio I definitely miss, but, you know, I mean, I've probably always missed the fun stuff that we did, and there's a lot going on.
5: How much we laughed.
4: You know, on radio and stuff. Yeah.
5: 25, I mean, we laughed so hard for a lot of time, for a lot of hours.
4: Yeah.
5: Yeah.
4: Absolutely.
0: What's,
4: I mean, you know, it's one of those things that, you know, we get to cut up and eat all types of good breakfast in the morning and, you know, have our Monster Energy drinks. And, you know, before you know it, about 10 o'clock or 11 or whatever, we're getting out of there and being able to hit the bar and do some shots before 1. You know, I definitely miss that lifestyle.
0: Yeah. That, I'll tell you, you'd be disappointed these days. The breakfast consists of whatever you bring from home.
1: Exactly.
0: We do have great energy drinks. The current provider is a company called Lick. I don't know if you've heard of them, but they're the new
4: Lick.
0: Lick.
1: Yeah, the Lick Energy.
5: Yeah, it's got like a little gecko with a long tongue stuck out there.
0: Yeah, so look for that.
4: I
0: hopefully.
4: Might have seen that before.
1: And yeah. Also, you know, yeah. 25, he shops at the Bay Pine Strange Clouds. You know, Strange Clouds is a client of ours. So next time you go in there, 25, make sure you tell him Bubba Army for that
5: yeah,
1: discount.
5: Get your deal.
4: Yeah, man. So how about one time I happened to be going to Strange Clouds. This is back when I was, you know, still partaking in the smoke and stuff. And the dude, he recognized me and he hooked me up.
1: Nice.
4: Huh?
5: You still do it?
4: No, I don't actually, because my job now, like I'm a bus operator, dog. So I can't be doing none of that stuff.
5: You figured out that it did stunt your growth, and now you want to grow?
4: Yeah.
0: Gene has a way of saying things. He can't legally smoke weed. He's a bus driver. He's a bus operator. He's got people's lives in his hands.
5: You a bus driver for the school or a bus driver for the city?
4: I drive in the city, dog. I'm all over Tampa and Pinellas County.
1: So if we got
5: I've never been in a bus in my whole life,
1: Gene,
5: man.
1: I haven't either. So
5: really?
1: You and
5: we need to do that.
1: We go to a bus stop and see if we can find where
5: stand there 25. Like an idiot, like everybody else.
1: Yeah.
5: Does. And you know, and the little short black guy like 25 takes your seat and doesn't let you sit down
0: and says, "Back to the bus, old man."
1: That's right.
0: Just like Rosa Parks, Gene. Get to stepping.
4: Well, you know, I try to make sure there's no static and, you know, no BS going on my bus, no fighting and nothing like that. You know, it's actually.
5: Do you ever have to speak up? Like, hey, dude, sit down, shut up.
4: I mean, it rarely happens, bro. Like, right. I've had a couple of people that recognize me, you know, from the show. And there's one guy I talk to every now and then, you know, up in Clearwater and stuff. And, you know, we'll talk for a minute. He's like, ask me how everything is going, how Bubba's doing. I was like, he's doing pretty good. I was like, I haven't, because the last time I called, I might have called out of the blue maybe 2 or 3 years ago.
1: Yeah, right for Christmas
4: and,
1: time.
4: Yeah, it was right around Christmas when I called. And I think I just picked up the phone and was like, hey, man, what's going on? You know? But yeah,
5: did he talk to you cool? Because he doesn't usually like that surprising stuff.
4: Yeah, he was cool.
5: Good.
4: We talked for a minute, you know.
1: What's the craziest thing that you've seen on your bus, anyhow? Because anytime that I've seen the bus stations nowadays or the bus stops, man, it always looks like the craziest people are about to get on. You know, you got one person with like a pit bull, with some other guy that's carrying like a guitar or something like that, like
0: skateboards. maybe like a.
5: How about a girl in a skirt sitting on a boyfriend's lap?
1: Oh.
4: You've seen that before.
5: Yeah, cool.
4: I've seen that a couple.
5: You
4: times,
5: allow that?
4: Nothing crazy.
5: I'm taking
4: like that.
5: I'm taking the 115. The little black guy. He allows you to do stuff.
4: Yeah, the one in Hillsboro.
0: So, but seriously though, 25. What is the strangest thing you've seen? Because I imagine you've seen some stuff.
4: Well, honestly, the craziest stuff I usually see is the things going on around the bus. You know, people that are either driving or they got, you know, you have some guys that they have all types of contraptions on their vehicles. So that's always something different. Like one guy, the whole back of his pickup truck, it was like an 89 GMC. And it looked like he had a living room with a roof over the top, completely painted all white. And I was like, that's interesting. I didn't think that was really something that would stay together as you're driving. But yeah, my man had a he had a house on wheels and wasn't even an RV. You know what I mean?
0: Just like literally like shingles roof.
4: Yeah, bro. It was interesting.
1: Tara wanted me to tell you hi, by the way.
4: Say it again.
1: Tara Bubba's sister, she really wants me to tell you that she misses you and hopes you're doing good. Maybe you guys can meet up.
4: Hi, I love her.
0: I think 25 might be the one of the most loved people in Bubba Army history. I've never heard anybody have a bad word to say about 25.
5: No. That's because he was a token.
0: He was more than a token. Bubba treated him like a token at times, but he was more than a token. He was a very important part of this show and one of the coolest dudes to ever work here.
1: 25, before you met your girlfriend, have you ever picked up a chick while working on the bus?
4: While working on the bus? No.
1: No?
4: No. Yeah, that's sort of, you don't want to open up that can, especially with me, bro. Like, you know what I mean? I can't be meeting people on the bus. You know, we end up hanging out and take them to the wrong situation. Things don't go right. And before you know it, they're trying to sabotage something on the bus. I can't have that happening, dog.
5: Hey, how about
4: my job in these streets?
0: You don't shiz where you eat.
5: They throw any phone number.

0: Yeah, now there are people out there that, you know, sometimes you get the brothers and the young ladies and stuff, like they'll hop on and, you know.
1: Oh, you don't let the white guy go for free, though, do you, huh? I see that you are.
0: Nah.
2: Good.
0: I call the white guy's brothers, too. What are you talking about?
1: Oh, okay.
2: Everybody's his brother. He doesn't see color, Gene.
1: I know it.
2: I
1: don't either.
2: Shoot.
1: Everything's black and white.
0: I mean, we know, Gene. We know.
3: 25, over all the years that you worked back in the day here, what was your most, like, your top three most memorable moments? Bringing it back.
0: Oh, man.
2: Had to have been having sex with Asa Akira, right?
0: Top three?
1: Man.
0: That's a hard one, bro. It's been over. That's
1: some of that shower acting you were doing.
2: Let's go with your number one. Yeah. What's your favorite moment?
0: Yeah. Oh, favorite. Let me think.
2: Pick your favorite your least favorite. We'll go with that.
0: Well, the least favorite was probably...
1: The snakes.
2: Ants on the nuts.
0: Man, I forgot we did the snakes too, huh?
1: Yeah. You didn't like them.
0: No, I didn't.
1: No, I didn't
0: like the snakes at all. The snakes I didn't like too much. I mean, I probably didn't like... Remember that one time when I ended up getting caught with that girl in the car, and then, you know, she came walking in the radio station because I couldn't get her awake in the car, and, you know, I left the window open for her.
2: Wait a minute.
3: The white girl with the boyfriend.
2: You hooked up with a girl in your car, and she passed out in your car, and you just left the window open and left her?
1: Her husband gave her to him.
0: Yeah, so I did an amateur night over at Deja Vu. We used to do an amateur night on Wednesday nights, right? So I was hosting that amateur night, and, you know, we usually got to be to work at 3 in the morning, 3:30. So ended up, like, meeting this lady. You know, we hung out, got a couple of drinks and stuff, took a ride somewhere, and, you know, was doing our thing, came back, and she was, like, passed out in the car. Her husband was gone. I'm just sitting here like, I got to do something. I can't, you know, I have this woman in my car. I got to go to work. We got to figure something out. I can't drive the woman back to Lakeland, because if I do that, I'll be back to work late for sure. It's 2:30 in the morning. So, you know, I get back to work, and I'm just like, well, I don't want to bring her in here, because I know for sure if I bring her in here, Bubba's going to be like, what the hell is going on? You know, the gig is up. The jig is up. So, you know, I parked the car in the parking lot, left the window open. It was the middle of the summertime, so by the time she woke up, she was...
1: Leave the babies in the car, huh?
0: Yeah, I mean, it was crazy. So she ended up walking into the studio, you know, and...
2: Was she confused? Did she not know where she was?
1: Of course not.
0: She was confused. She was confused as far as... You know, waking up probably in, you know, 85, 90 degree weather in the car and just see this building. So when, you know, she walked in and then the whole jig was up, I was just like, her husband's going to kill me because this dude was like special forces or something in the military. Like, it was all bad, bro. It was all bad. I would say that was embarrassing. You know what I mean? Like, you can't be leaving people in your car, dog. That's uncivilized. That again, that'd be something that for sure would be, you know, probably frowned upon in today's nature.
2: Yeah, you guys certainly had some crazy times. I mean, you were at the Bubba Paloozas and everything, right?
0: Yeah, Bubba Paloozas were fun. You know, the Bubba Paloozas, we had a lot of fun. It was one of my first times doing ecstasy back in the day.
2: Did you hook up with ecstasy, any listeners there?
0: Yeah.
1: No, I mean, come on, of course.
2: Oh, you did too, Lummy?
1: Yeah. No. Hey, what did we call that when we went to the damn bars and we put the shock collars on the girls' crotches? We call that snatching shocking the
2: piz.
1: Yeah.
3: Yeah.
0: Yeah, shock the piz, yeah.
1: That was just always great, just to help them put it on and test it, see if it works on them, and watch them jump and flip off the chair and stuff. Yeah, that was great.
2: So I'm confused. Yeah. I'm confused. Was the leaving the woman in your car the worst memory, the best memory?
0: I don't know. I don't know if it was the worst or the best. Like, at the time, it felt like the worst. But now, talking about it, it's like, that was pretty funny. I guess I can name that as one of the best.
1: Did you get in there on the air? Was she on the air? Yeah.
0: Oh, yeah. Bubba had on the air.
3: You know when a girl stumbles in, Bubba's going to bring her.

0: in.
1: Yeah. A delivery driver he'll try to shoot.
2: After show.
1: Oh, he kept her around the whole time?
2: The after show. Yeah.
0: Oh, yeah.
2: And Cleo came in. They did a little live show on the after show. It was, yeah, I guess you could say that was one of the best.
1: Did you ever catch heat from that?
2: As one of the worst.
1: The special ops husband?
2: No. He was actually pretty cool. I thought the dude was going to, ain't no telling what he could have done. I mean, he was special unit in the military. He could do anything. He could catch me in the middle of the night or blow my house up. Who knows, man? You know how these things go.
1: I personally don't.
2: Luckily, nothing like that ever happened. Definitely the snakes is probably not one of my favorite. Anytime in the torture rack, actually. That was probably one of my least favorite.
1: I would imagine.
0: Yeah.
1: So we got 25 Cent on the phone. We're going down memory lane with him, and he's talking about now, his least favorite memories, the torture rack. So what were some of the things that, for everybody to refresh their recollection that you had done to you in the torture rack?
2: Well, I remember the snakes in the torture rack. I wasn't in the torture rack too many times.
0: Three or four.
2: Yeah. It's like,
0: you got to admit that was the most amazing product built by hand for the BRN.
1: Did you build that, Gene?
0: I built it.
3: Of course you did.
0: I studied. Yeah. I went to the library and studied on torture racks back in the, beginning of God.
1: So, could you imagine being that librarian? Gene Lasker walks in, the caveman that he was. Where's your book on torture racks? I'm building one for a show, and I need to make sure it's historically
0: that perfectly
1: accurate.
0: Was a perfectly good torture rack, wasn't it, 25?
2: Yeah.
0: There was no way. You cranked that handle and brought them legs out, it'd make you cry.
2: Yeah, it was something definitely something, Game of Thrones style. you think of what was the guy's name in Game? Ramsey? You would think of a Ramsey Bolton, Gene Bolton. That's who you are.
1: Yeah, that stuff wouldn't fly these days. You talk about some of it would go viral. That would probably get you canceled. Now, did you ever do Bubba Sawshed?
0: Yeah.
2: Luckily, I never had to do the actual Sawshed, but the one that I did actually participate in was when the one where he did a poop in the bucket and he made all of us,
0: Yeah.
2: Stay in the shed until
0: 25 with gagging.
1: That was you and Tuttle and a few others, right?
2: Yeah. That wasn't fun.
0: 425.
1: Like, was there ever a bit that you turned, you're like, I'm not doing it, or did you always have to say yes?
0: He always had to say yes.
3: No, there was a couple.
2: There was a few I turned, I was like, nah, I'm not doing that.
3: Because I remember when Hamill would come into the trailer, and I'd be sitting there at 25, and Hamill would make it, and 25 would be like, I ain't doing that. And I'd look at me, and I'd be like, and he'd be like, come on, let me. And I'd be like, all right, I'll do it. And I'll go, I would take that spot for 25 for a little bit.
0: So, really?
3: Yeah, I mean, 25 got to a point where it was he didn't need to do them anymore.
1: What stunts did you turn down, 25?
2: I had first right of refusal on a couple of them because that was one. Remember, Lemmy, you did the one with the bear?
3: Yeah.
2: They
0: were going to do you with the bear.
3: You didn't have
0: nothing to do with that, huh?
2: Yeah, that I was like, nah, I'm not. That bear's not biting my whole. He'll bite my whole chest muscle off, man. You kidding? That was like a baby grizzly bear, like that one.
0: It'd be hard to save you for fighting the bear. We couldn't tell where you was, front or back. I'm just saying.
2: I mean, Jesus. Of course, you're just saying.
1: Gene just says a lot.
3: Go hand Luke $20.
1: So yeah, so you side skirted getting mauled by a bear. That's probably a good life choice there that you made with that one.
2: Also, when there was a stunt D-Ball and Tuttle did, they were using, remember the inflatable gimmick.
3: Mm-hmm. Yeah, we don't talk about that.
1: Oh, expanding the anus.
2: I was like, I'm definitely not doing that one. No.
1: So every time Tuttle's on now, Bubba goes, I really regret making you do that, Tuttle. I really do. I'm so sorry.
0: With both fingers crossed.
1: Yeah.
2: Yeah.
1: Yeah. There's a constant apology now for that one in particular. So that another one. You had very good judgment in terms of the ones you wouldn't do.
2: Yeah, I wasn't doing that. No.
1: No.
2: No, hell.
1: But they asked for somebody to go in the shower with a stripper or a porn star, and you were down for that, right?
0: Yeah, he dipped his balls in an impale. He did that.
2: Yeah, that one wasn't fun either, because I was on a 24-hour watch just to make sure I didn't go into any kind of shock.
1: Oh, really?
2: You know, yeah, because
0: that was some
2: at
0: funny
2: the time,
0: stuff, bro.
2: Remember Jughead, the camera guy?
3: Yeah.
0: Yep.
2: We were roommates. Yeah, we were roommates at the time. And after that happened,
0: so he had to tether your balls at night to make sure you were good.
2: No, he didn't have to do that. But I just, you know, they gave me a whole bunch of Benadryl, and you know, it just come to make sure I don't wake up and it's just a lifeless body there. But I was good, you know.
1: How many days after that hurt?
2: All over my body.
0: A week.
2: A week. Yeah, it took about a week.
1: And did they all like puss up and everything?
2: They didn't quite puss up, but I had lumps and everything over my body. I'm allergic to them now. Yeah. Like if I get bit by them now, ain't no telling what'll happen.
1: Yeah, no. I mean, so what happens with yeah, that the more exposure you get, the worse it gets too. Yeah. So you got to be careful.
0: You can't
2: believe the
0: faces he was making while he was being bit, trying to get, couldn't smack them off your balls. You had to try to get them off, but they were running around biting him.
2: They were biting. They were locked on so hard that I was plucking them off of my balls. And as I'm plucking them, I'm also plucking my ball. Like, bro, it was pain on top of pain. The pain of plucking my balls was...
0: He tried to smack them off at one time. He like held them tight and tried to smack it. Smacked himself right in the nuts.
2: Bro,
0: and he was... Oh!
2: It was so bad.
0: You were really a star back then, bro.
3: I was trying to bring up the positives that happened here, you know, because I'm, you know, there was a lot of positive things. That
0: was positive.
3: Yeah.
0: It made him a household name.
2: Absolutely. Absolutely.
0: Even the Ku Klux Klan talked about him.
1: What?
2: What you talking about, the Ku Klux Klan? This is new, Mr. Alaska. What are you talking about?
1: I'm saying they even talked about you. I'm just saying, when I'm at the meetings, we still bring you up every now and then when I go to the meetings.
0: Everybody talked about that. Everybody in the world.
2: Right. When I go to the meetings, they still talk about
1: that. Yeah,
0: even
1: still.
0: That's right. Even Stern asked, was that true, Bubba, that you did that to that boy?
1: I was good at making the torture rack because I've made so many crosses that we burn.
0: And the cross is easy.
2: What do you mean, Laska? You still a part of these secret groups or something? What's going on here?
0: Well, something might happen, and you better be hooked up with somebody.
1: Gene's ready to go to prison, and he wants to have all sides of the fence covered. He's got the bikers, he's got the skinheads, he's got the Aryan Nation, he's got the Klan. He's ready to go in case he has to go back to the clink. So,
2: well, you know, my mother's got Black Panther ties, so you know I got people on different sides too, brother.
0: That's right.
1: When Gene comes on your butt,
2: running this.
1: Go ahead.
2: Huh?
1: Go ahead. Sorry. You said we're out here running this.
2: Out here running this revolt. Yeah.
1: There you go. When Gene comes on your bus, you charge him triple.
2: I got you, Gene. Just you know, make sure you don't start no trouble. Make a couple of friends. You know, they'll love Gene.
3: No, they will.
1: Well, we gotta
3: find him.
1: But first of all, to know Gene is to love him. I mean, you sit down with the guy, you realize he's got a good heart, and he means well, even if he sometimes, you know, the words don't come out too good. we'll put it that way.
2: Right.
1: 25, we got to get you, even if you're my guest or whatever, we got to at least extend the invite for you to come to this year's Bubba Army Royalty Party. Maybe bring your girl, catch up. Would love to have you there.
0: Yeah,
1: why don't you
0: do that?
2: Yeah, when is it?
1: Martin Luther King weekend, typically. And it's going to be at this Covington Farm Estates, and it's going to be a nice shindig. But yeah, I'm extending the offer, whether Bubba likes it or not, and I hope you and your girl can make it. I know the listeners absolutely love you. It's so good to hear from you. We appreciate your time coming on and taking some time out of your morning to catch up and cut up with us. And we hope nothing but the best for you, man.
2: Yeah, thanks seriously for hitting me up the other day. When you hit me, you were, you know, talking about going on the show, and I'm like, yeah, man, I'd love to. I just again had to figure out you know, when I'm free.
0: Babyface has to lean on that phone to be able to be a host.
1: Yeah, I do, man. I was like, what am I going to do to kill 4 hours? And I'm like, oh, 25 is a full segment.
0: He called
1: him
0: a week ahead of time.
1: And people will be happy with it.
2: There's so much news happening out here, bro. But you know me, like when I had my little show on Bubba Army Radio, man, I always had some kind of crazy news or news clips. You know, you got all the different celebrities passing away. It's a crazy time out there, bro.
1: Yeah, it is.
2: And video games.
1: But I think people would rather hear from you than anything else, though. So it's great to have you on.
2: I appreciate it.
1: Thanks for coming on with us.
2: I just want to let the Bubba Army know, you know, I'm not calling in because I need a $5,000 loan or nothing like that. I ain't trying to start an OnlyFans page.
0: What's the difference between a pepperoni pizza and a black American man?
3: Oh boy. We got this wasn't cleared.
1: Oh, my God.
3: We have the dump button ready.
2: We know.
0: You know, you know the difference?
2: We don't cook in the oven.
0: No. Pepperoni pizza will feed a family of four.
2: Buddy, with this money I'm making nowadays, boy, I'm making thousands of dollars.
0: Good for you.
2: Money's so tall, I make all the holes fall. What are you talking about?
0: I like that.
1: He's got them on lock, man. He's turning them down. He's saying no more numbers. I'm taking ladies. So I'm sorry about that last racist outburst.
0: Nothing racist about that. That's a good joke.
1: There's nothing racist about
2: Alaska knows he don't offend me. I ain't worried about Alaska.
0: You're my friend for life.
1: Well, we love you, 25.
0: We were in the trenches
1: loyalty.
0: Together.
1: I will reach out to you with the deets on the BARP party. Hopefully you can make it at the very least. If you want to bring your girl, then by all means. And thank you so much for being gracious with your time and coming on with us.
2: I appreciate the invite, bro. Tell the sponge I said what up. Hope he's doing good. Lummy, you know, I'll holler at you about that fish if you're still dealing the fish. I got some people out there. I'm trying to throw a party for it up.
3: No, fish died. Fish died in COVID. It caught COVID and died.
2: Damn. You killed the fish?
0: Yeah. Killed the fish.
1: He let too many people get their hands on his fish.
3: That's right. Too many hands in the pot during COVID.
1: Yeah. Fresh, fast
2: dirty
1: seafood.
2: Dirty hands, man.
1: Dirty hands. Everybody's got their hand out.
3: That warehouse is still there, though. They're slinging fish out of it. So just go in there, act like you own the place.
0: Be safe on that buff there, 25.
1: Yeah, you be good, 25.
2: I'll go holler at them.
1: We all love you. Thanks for your time, man.
2: Yeah, have a good one.
1: God bless.
2: See ya.
1: Well, that was a nice treat.
3: Yes, that was great.
1: When we come back, I'm going to go to the phone lines. I'm going to open them up. If anybody wants to call in, we will take your call during the next segment when we return to the Bubba the Love Sponge Show.
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0: experience except for what she did, but building his website, which I like to see that website.
1: She said she put some animation in there.
2: What about the tandem of you and Merch Crick?
0: Oh, God, I can only imagine that one.
1: Well, the Merch Crick knows her lane, and if dealing with merch, I don't even get in her lane. She gives me things to look at, and I approve as to whether I'd like for them to be a piece of merchandise that we carry. Then she does all the ordering. She does all the shipping. She does it all. I don't get in her lane.
3: But you're acting as if that this chick is telling Bill how to coach. She's telling him how to make a graphic that makes sense to people that may not understand what he's trying to say. I think it's a different context. She's not telling him who to draft, who to get in the NIL, who to play that week, or what play to call. She's talking about graphics, which is something she probably...
1: I just fundamentally have a problem with bringing your bitch to work.
0: Hey, Bubba, I sent you Bill Belichick's website, too. Because that's what she built, yeah. And I know Dr. Bear wants to see her expertise.
1: Yeah, Dan, let's see her expertise.
2: I know people are clowning on it. They're saying it's not great.
1: Yeah.
0: That's
1: It's horrible. I mean, it's absolutely horrible. Let me see. UNC contact. So that, I mean, Dan.
0: Utilize this form, Bubba. Do you see the form?
1: What?
0: I don't know. Just like, where are you supposed to utilize the form?
2: Can I ask?
0: It's horrible.
2: I know the journalist that got this info, Pablo Torre, you know, and he's been doing a lot of this investigative reporting. But, you know, I've heard this. I think it's been out for maybe I heard it last week, but I'm trying to figure out what it's. Is it showing, Bubba, what you're putting out there that this woman has control over everything, or that she's inserting herself to where she shouldn't be? Is that what the audio is highlighting? Because I to me, it's like a normal conversation about, you know, yeah, putting something together.
3: I agree, Seth.
1: Well, I don't think that we've gotten to the bad part yet.
2: Okay.
1: In my opinion, right, Lemmy? I don't think we've gotten to where they start talking crap.
0: Yeah.
1: About everybody. Hold on here.
4: And he has a live website with all of these things on it. It was just a matter of, you know, pressing some.
1: Which, by the way, we just looked at his website, and it's website.
2: It's functional.
1: It's website 101 stuff.
4: Some things around. It's like, oh, well, if
5: and
4: we don't like that,
5: and
4: we'll
5: just... info. Yep.
4: By right. By so couldn't we, like, you know, it's pretty elementary. Do something.
6: Yeah. Oh, that looks great. Mm-hmm.
1: Now she's leaning over, for those just listening to us audibly, she's leaning over Bill. Bill's got something pulled up on his phone. And she's saying it looks great.
6: Oh, that's awesome.
5: Let's go back. Okay. Thanks,
3: guys. She's a little annoying. I'll give you that. She's a little annoying.
1: Let's get through it, Dan.
6: Should have done the set.
5: Nope.
1: Hold on. I think that she just said, hold on here.
5: Yep.
6: All right.
1: Damn, we should have had Tony build the set. So now she's talking, I think, about the actual set that they built for Bill.
0: Yeah.
1: And the people back in the truck, Dan, they're hearing this. And it's.
3: So they're going to immediately troll her for it.
1: Well, I mean, she's talking about them.
2: By the way, this show got shelved, didn't it?
1: Well, yeah.
2: Didn't NFL Films end up pulling out of this?
1: Yes.
2: Or was that something else that they pulled out of?
0: I think that it was this one.
1: They pulled out of this.
2: Okay.
1: Yeah.
5: No kidding. Thank you for helping solve this.
6: You should send him one of those texts, like, even when I'm working.
1: Even though you should send him one of those texts, even when I'm working, even when I'm with somebody else, I'm thinking of you.
0: Oh, God.
6: Even when I'm with somebody else, I'm thinking of you.
1: To me, it sounds like she just blows smoke up his ass all day.
6: I was thinking of you the whole time. You want to something? We should actually...
1: Do you want to know something? We should get Tony in here.
6: Who's Tony?
1: I think Tony might be one of their video guys. It might be their Gary Cantrell. And the NFL doesn't have somebody they feel is as experienced as their Gary Cantrell. So they want their Gary. I get it.
2: Tony might be dicking her down while Coach is on the sidelines,
1: yeah,
2: though.
1: Yeah, you're right.
2: We don't know.
1: Yeah.
5: He would make this place.
1: He would make this place better than what it is.
5: Better than what it is, I'll tell you that.
6: On like a really serious.
1: on like a real serious note on some of the things that we would want have mounted and I mean, there's some things that fall through the cracks, but for the most part,
6: there's some things that fall through the cracks, but for the most part, everything is actually really well done. So, we'll figure it out. You don't have to give Tony every single little detail for him to figure it out.
5: That's right.
6: I don't know how they have four.
1: I don't know how they have four full-time graphics people.
5: I can't do.
1: They can't do shiz, is what Belichick. And I got to say, Seth, by NFL Network quality standards, that's a real crappy looking set. I will give them that. That's horrible. Like, they could build so much something so much better than that.
2: I'm not. I can't comment, you know, either way on the set, you know, that NFL Films gives. But I mean, they always put out high quality work.
1: Good stuff. Really good stuff.
5: That's not really Joe's thing. That's what I was just talking about. It's not really Joe's thing. Like, could we teach him to do it? Yeah, but then he becomes a graphics guy, and we need somebody who did that for us, and we have to figure out who's available to do that. You know,
6: who knows how to arrange the stats? Because I have a graphics person who helped me with the website.
5: We need a football person.
6: I think they're using all the underdog people from the other things that don't know.
1: They're using all the underdog people from all the other things that don't know how to do anything else.
6: Want to do anything else aside from what they do on all the other shows, which honestly, frankly, really isn't that good.
1: Boy, she is a really fast talking little bitch. Is she not?
6: Yeah. The same thing that we ran up, like the final thing for the coach logo that we ended up with was like white letters on a black background. I was like, I'm not doing that. Like, make it leather. Like, make it.
1: Hold on. I think she said, I'm not doing that. Hold on here.
6: Logo that we ended up with was like white letters on a black background. I was like,
1: I'm not doing that.
6: Doing that. Like, make it leather. Like, make it something.
3: So Baba.
1: Yeah.
3: If you were still working at Sirius, and they were doing a new show with you, and they staffed it with a bunch of jobbers that weren't doing what you wanted, you felt were incompetent, and weren't
1: well. First
3: up to
1: of all,
3: par,
1: I'm bringing my own guys in.
3: Well, but the choice. That wasn't the choice. The choice is their guys. Mm-mm. And so, I understand you ain't doing it. But in this situation, he's stuck in a situation here with a subpar staff.
1: Guess what?
3: Appears.
1: Guess what?
3: What?
1: But go to Sirius and they make me work with their staff. Merch Crick ain't going to be there with me. Determining what is best for radio or whatever I'm doing. That's not her lane. Oh. Her lane is to make sure, you know, we got the latest retractable knife. The latest lunchbox, the latest backpack, the latest, you know, whatever. She's in the middle of designing and ordering the barp rings right now, and Ashley.
3: But Seth isn't a website guy, and if you had a website crisis going on, you'd ask Seth's opinion, even though he's not a website guy, because he's intelligent and he's someone you trust.
1: Seth would be like Bill Belichick's offensive coordinator, and that has more standing. Seth is my offensive coordinator. It executes my format. He knows what I'm doing. He has information in the business that I'm at. He also has a long tenure in the business that I'm trying to do. Radio.
2: Even for podcasting, Dan, we got a podcasting email the other day, and Bubba responded to it, and I acted like I didn't know what was going on, but I clearly knew what was going on. It was all my fault, but you know, I played around like I didn't. So, you know, there are those things that I am somewhat of an expert on that I do try to, you know, finagle my way out of at times.
1: It was funny too. She's the opposite.
3: She is not an expert, and she's trying to finagle her way into it because I think she truly cares. What she said, nothing that she said was unconscionable. Everything she said was accurate.
1: It just shows you how vagina whipped he is.
7: He's controlling. That he's, she's controlling.
1: Exactly. Exactly. I got to go to words. Jay's here. Jay, I emailed you one example, and we're keeping it very ambiguous. We're not saying any names or anything like that. Not of the lawyer.
7: Anything else from yesterday?
1: No, I just texted you and Dan. Oh. I just texted you and Dan an example of these letters that these people that have left this golf cart place and whether it's a Yelp review or whether it's a comment on their Facebook, and this attorney is tracking them down, including our, did you hear the guy from Colorado?
8: Mm-hmm.
1: I just like, I don't want to get into any specifics, any names, any particular businesses. I just want to get into your opinion of what this attorney's doing when we come back.
9: 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We'll be back to the Bubba the Love Sponge show after this.

0: go to the three different platforms, and for $5, you can rent the new documentary from Woltz Films, Video Killed the Radio Star, Google Play, Amazon, and Apple TV. And you can rent it for $4.99. Please do that. Watch it tonight or watch it this weekend. Appreciate it. It helps me, or helps them, I should say. And I like to see it do well. I think it's doing pretty well.
1: How is it doing?
0: I think it's doing pretty well. The days that I took off, it dipped a little bit.
1: Yeah.
0: I also have a really big podcast that I'm scheduled for in November, which I think is going to help. And I think that podcast will help me get on other big podcasts. This podcast is one that you can say, hey, Bubba just did this podcast. And people are like, oh, okay. Well, maybe we need to have him on. Here's the play that broke Mike Evans' collarbone last night.
2: Receiver for another extended amount of
0: boom. Is that what did it, Dan? Right there.
3: Yeah, and then watch his head hit.
2: Time. He made the grab, and then the ball comes out at the end.
3: He's asleep.
4: At the end.
3: Good night.
4: The reason it came out was due to
0: from the headbang,
3: yep,
0: or from the trauma that you just took on cracking your collarbone.
3: He's a man and a stud, and breaking his collarbone would not create that problem. He got knocked the F out.
0: So from the helmet hit.
3: From his helmet hitting the turf. Oof. Funny. Yeah.
0: Even when little Danny broke his collarbone, it didn't knock him out.
3: No. He barely cried.
0: Lummy, as you can see, it's giving me the...
5: of course.
3: He just knew something was wrong.
0: The buffer.
3: You know? It's just his shoulder wasn't working the same way. And he didn't let go of the ball because his collarbone broke. He let go of the ball because he was TT Night Night.
0: So, Jay, I sent you a sample of... And we're going to talk a lot in generalities here.
1: Okay.
0: And I find it... I'm not a lawyer, but I play one on the radio. And I know a lot of them. I know more lawyers than I do anything. I know so many lawyers. Man, the amount of lawyers I know. But just from what I know, and, you know, I've fought defamation, slander, and libel. I've been in two of those cases, one of which the most famous versus MJ, defended by you, lead counsel. And let me, we do have the closing arguments.
5: Yes, we do. By the way, $20.
0: Thank you, by the way. And so we need to get that. We need to have Gary clean those up one of these days and make that a video that's available on our various platforms, because one, Jay looks so young. He looks so young. He looks like you could barely drink.
1: It was almost 13 years ago.
0: I know. And one, he looks so young. But two, he arguably, probably, even in his illustrious lawyer career, would consider that probably his best close.
1: For sure.
0: I mean, not necessarily the most writing on it, because he's had to close in front of juries where he's, you know, seeking, you know, tens of millions of dollars. That wasn't the case, but just...
1: But we were defending that.
0: Yeah, we were. We were. They wanted tens of millions.
1: They sure did.
0: Remember Phil Campbell? What's it worth? 500,000? 1 million? 1 million five? 2.5?
1: 2, 3.
0: And so that Mr. Clem will not do this to anybody else. I think what killed him, Jay, is their very own words and their very own defense of their position, I think, had a lot to do with their demise. Not that I didn't have two of the biggest sling and D attorneys in town, and you and Greg Herring, but them begging for money, MJ's theatrics on the stand, and Phil Campbell's not knowing the law, I think that didn't help their cause at all.
1: And it was just words, and the jury got it. And what they were trying to make, you know, literally the old proverb, a mountain into a molehill. And it was nothing. It wasn't a capital murder case. It was classic radio wars, hyperbole, parody,
0: satire,
1: protected speech, satire. None of it was meant to be taken true. And the way that they conducted themselves on the stand was clearly rejected by the jury and the public.
0: Yeah.
1: The public didn't like it either. And so... you know, when you go on there and you say that you're in fear for your life, but you don't hire security. And you remember the question I asked of every witness? I said, do you know a single person that heard this live, believed it to be true, and treated you differently? There was not one. She couldn't prove a loss of a business opportunity. He couldn't prove the loss of a contract. They couldn't prove an economic loss other than that damn security camera that they tried to bring in at the end because of the egging.
0: So when you see the correspondence that I sent you.
1: Yeah, I saw them.
0: And you have people that listen to the show and listen to Gene's story about this particular business that he felt treated him wrongly. And the Bubba Army just, you know, listen, not everybody is fortunate enough. Just like, you know what? I'd like to be a sheriff, Lummy.
5: Yeah, that'd be nice.
0: I'd like to be a lawyer. But that's not the cards that have been dealt me to me. I'd like to be a pro football player. But that's not the cards that have been dealt to me. I am a radio guy. Now, with that comes some cool stuff that other people would like to have. A platform that hundreds of thousands of people listen to. And, you know, listen to your every move and to your every instruction. And to, you know, that love the show. And with that comes, you know, with my job comes that. That's kind of cool. A lot of people would like to have that. There's a part of me that wouldn't mind owning a golf cart place. I think golf carts are cool.
5: They are.
0: So when you own a golf cart place and Gene Lasker, who happens to be a personality on a radio show or I should say a show that, you know, is across multiple platforms, and he goes to your business that's open to the public, and he gets bad service, and he talks about the bad service on the air, and then the listeners find your company or whatever, and they in turn stick up for their favorite radio personality, which is Gene, and leave a bad review or a one-star review or whatever. They don't talk bad about you as the person who owns it. They don't say the person that owns it, you know, is a bad person or a bank robber or something that you're not. They just talk about your business. Your business sucks. That's it. Sucks. One star review sucks. Maybe they've never had any interaction with your business. Maybe they have. Chances are they haven't. But it's their absolutely fundamental right to leave a non-slanderous, non-liable, you know, non-defaming review of your business. If you don't have thick enough skin to get through that, then you need to not be open to the public. You need to not be open to the public.
3: However, Bubba, as a business owner, I understand that animated caller's a position of saying, like, listen, people that have businesses don't need people that haven't patronized those businesses to give bad reviews about that business.
0: But it's not illegal.
3: It's not illegal. It just sucks.
0: I know it does. And you know what else sucks? You want me to get into what sucks about my life and the things that have been done to me?
3: We're talking specifically about this situation.
0: You know what I'm just saying? In every aspect of life, you have something, or I should say in business, that sucks. Unless you win the lottery and you live on your own and you live in an exotic island and you don't care about what people think about you, you gotta have to, and you're going to be, like you told me yesterday, you're going to sign the front of the check. With that comes this, public scrutiny. Mm-hmm. And it's as old as our most sacred amendment, the First Amendment. And as long as that opinion of your business is not slanderous, liable, defaming, then it's in bounds. And for a lawyer, to me, Jay, I scratch my head on, and I'm not speaking the lawyer's name, on, does he know the law?
1: The man looks fine. It's just, you know, look, when I've sent those in the past for you, for me, my family, my brother, I've done it many, many times in my life. You never get a response. What you get is silence. That's the objective, is I don't think he intends to sue a bunch of ham and eggers that have nothing. I think his intention is to stop the bleeding. Yeah, and if that's the intention, yeah, there's nothing wrong with the letter.
0: But within the court, when you're demanding an apology, and maybe that apology will get you out of trouble, but it might not. When you're wording things, if you read the cover page where he's demanding an apology for you to, one, take your post down, he has no right. He has no right as an officer of the court of a circuit court in Florida to make you have to take your review down from wherever platform you posted about his client. One, that's one.
1: No, but he can ask.
0: Two, he cannot demand an apology.
1: No, that would be an admission.
0: And three, he cannot say, if you give me an apology, I'll consider it and what I do legally moving on.
1: No, he's trying to make a 7-7 letter into something against a private entity. So, like, if he sent it to you as a broadcaster under 770, you have a period of time, I think it's 10 days, to make a formal retraction. If you do that, you're not liable as a broadcaster.
3: Period. You don't have to write an apology letter. No, you don't have to get on your knees. No, you don't have to beg for forgiveness.
1: He does have to do certain things. It's called a retraction. You see Joy Bearhart do it. You've seen lots of people do it.
3: But it's not an apology letter. But it's not an apology letter. But it's not an apology letter. It's a retraction. It's a mistake.
1: You're splitting words.
3: No, I'm not. But this guy asked for an apology letter.
1: And I'm saying that they're different. Bubba's a broadcaster. These people are not. And so a private citizen has no obligation to respond to a letter like this. But they could stop. And that's the real objective. Is there civil liability for statements already made? Maybe, maybe not, depending on the words of the statement. But if you admit to it, it's an admission.
5: Yeah, but I mean, what if you don't say anything and you just hit a star?
0: Yeah,
5: and
0: like
5: there's
0: Jay,
5: no words being said.
0: Like, here's the thing, DJ. And hold on, Jay, hear me out. Let's say you didn't say nothing and you gave the guy a one star, like the guy from Colorado. You gave the guy you gave the golf cart place a one star review.
1: Right.
0: This guy now, this attorney, has tracked you down clear to Colorado, has made you take that one star rating down, and is now threatening what's in that letter. That, to me, would not be viewed favorable by Your Honor. I think a judge would be flabbergasted that an attorney is reaching out to people in Colorado, having them take their one-star review down. Not, this place sucks.
1: I don't think it's going to be that offensive to a judge, honestly. You're just asking someone to take it down. And apologize, and if they don't apologize and they take it down, you win.
0: Yeah, but the verbiage in the letter...
1: It's threatening. Lawyers have legal extortion when you call it a demand. It's unfortunate, and so what he's saying is do this or do that. The way to articulately write it is, if you don't take it down, I'll take all steps available under the law. That's the way to write it.
0: I haven't seen, the only page I've seen is the one the guy sent me. It's just that first.
5: Oh, I could send you the whole thing.
0: Does it even get worse?
5: I'll look at it. I haven't looked at the whole thing.
0: I mean, send me how many total pages is the average guy that left an unfavorable review on this particular golf cart place? How many pages are I would probably
5: seven
0: pages.
1: That's a long ass letter.
0: Jay, again, that doesn't look good for him.
1: My real one that I got a $1 billion company to retract on was like 2.5.
0: Right.
1: Maybe.
0: And that was, hold on, that was a public broadcaster on public airwaves that said untruthful,
1: defamatory statements as a matter of law.
0: I was going to say borderline defamatory and slanderous statements as a matter of fact on their airwaves.
1: And we'll keep it quiet because we have to.
0: That's all I'm saying.
1: Yeah, but
0: that's a far cry than Johnny PQ Public from Colorado leaving a one-star review on a golf cart company.
1: 100%. And we did it pursuant to statute by 770. And then we actually drafted the retraction. Remember?
0: So, yeah. And so, like, this guy shooting out letters, seven-page letters that...
1: Shock and awe.
0: That, and again, let's not forget, if you're a lawyer, as you know, you're an officer of the court. Would the court be doing that? Would the court... Is this allowable by court standards?
1: You know, when I look at it, to be honest, I don't think there's... I think it's, you know, not well played, but I don't think there's anything inappropriate about writing a letter to somebody, telling them to retract or stop.
0: What if everybody that left a one-star review over every restaurant, golf cart place, car wash place, car dealership, dry cleaners, anything that you do, any type of pub, any service that we consume, and you had this attorney that did nothing but fire off these type of seven-page threatening letters to everybody... My God, I mean, I don't know that I don't know that you'd have any other time to do anything else in life.
1: You do it for not for the money. You do it for principle, for people that are your friends. I did it for pity. His neighbor was trying to encroach on his property line, and I wrote a really I wrote a very stiff letter that basically said,
0: but you're dealing with tangible property.
1: But you're saying that this guy's unethical and ill, and he's, you know, a liar, and you're saying all these defamatory statements as a matter of law about the nicest human being in the world. And so I wrote a letter and said, this is the truth. If you don't stop, cease and desist, we will take action, because your statements are already actionable. Now, I never thought in a million years we were going to get a penny out of the guy. I thought we would get to enforce our boundaries, and I thought he would stop. And that's exactly what he did, and then he moved away.
0: Yeah, but what I'm saying is that's a tangible piece of property you're talking about.
1: I get the distinction.
0: This is a review on a third-party opinion-based forum that is fundamentally built to allow you to give your opinion. That's right. What this forum is. Isn't that what Yelp is? Your opinion about a business.
3: And Bubba, a one-star review is speech.
0: Right.
3: Giving someone the finger, flipping someone off is speech. A t-shirt is speech. And choosing not to say something is speech. Just so you know, those are all speech.
0: Hello, go ahead.
6: Hello, this is the animated caller from before.
0: Yes.
6: Hello. How you doing, Bubba? I'm sorry about hanging up. I apologize, sir. I didn't mean to disrespect you. I appreciate you very much, and I grew up listening to you.
0: Hold on. Apology accepted. You just are so too close to this particular situation to have an open mind of what the letter of the law states. I'm going by the law, and you're going by what is morally correct. Now, I agree with you, and Dan does too, and so does everybody else, that if you're a mom and pop business, that these reviews probably do mean a lot to you. And if somebody has never been to your business and they leave a bad review, that's not fair. That's not cool, and it's not fair. But, sir, it's legal. And so that's where you and I were differentiating. I understand your frustration, and I agree with you. Mm-hmm. If nobody listened, if a person's never listened to my show, and they say, man, Bubba's a fat ass, I heard he was a fat ass, and he speaks a lot of nonsense, and Seth sucks, and Lummy sucks, and the Diacos, they both suck, and I hate them. You know what? That sucks, because they've never listened to the show, and if they would listen to it, they may have a different opinion, but guess what, sir? I got to put up with it, because I'm a public figure, open to the public for public scrutiny. So I think you and I fundamentally agree in the fact that morally it sucks, but that's the world that we live in.
3: Mm-hmm.
6: No, I think that we're in a gray area phase before things do get, like, where that is, like, illegal, because... you know, they're dealing with kind of similar stuff online right now with stuff where you get a coordinated group of people to,
0: it's the most,
6: okay,
0: it's,
6: you don't let me talk.
0: It's the most sacred of all of our amendments. It's the First Amendment, freedom of speech. A person has the right to give their opinion about your mom and pop owner, business. They do, sir.
6: The business owner has a right to get an attorney with First Amendment right to get an attorney to tell those people, please ask them, hey, you did not, you have no dealings with this business. You've never used the service. Please retract your review.
0: You are correct. You have every right.
6: And by the way,
0: you have every right to waste your money. You have every right to waste your money.
6: Third-party aggregators, Bubba, those third-party aggregators never take the review down.
3: Nope.
6: What you're doing, you have a lot of power, okay? And with power comes great responsibility.
0: Nobody.
3: All right,
6: and you're not using that responsibility.
0: Nobody gets screwed with more than me. Listen, however many bad reviews you got, multiply by 100 as to how many I get daily. There's a chat log right now that's 50-50 as to how much I suck. I mean, sir, it's just if you don't want...
6: Wrongs don't make a right.
0: If you don't want anybody's opinion about your business, close your business. You're never going to win your argument.
6: We're going to reach a point where this is going to go to the Supreme Court, probably, where people have to validate who they are.
0: No, they don't.
6: And that you actually, yes, we are going to, yes, people talk about that. There's a huge debate about that. Absolutely.
0: Sir, let me ask you a question. Let me ask you one question. What law school did you go to? Answer my question, because I have two lawyers in here.
6: Some lawyers are total morons.
0: Okay, and you know what?
3: You have that opinion. And so that opinion is protected.
7: That opinion
3: is protected.
0: Yeah.
7: You don't know that? You're not my client?
3: You have no idea. That's actually slander.
0: It's actually slander. No, it's his opinion. It's his opinion.
7: Protected opinion. You don't need to say my opinion before you say it. You know what? I think you suck as a caller.
3: As a human being.
6: Exactly.
3: But regardless.
6: That's fair. And you know what? As a business owner, I'm allowed to say you suck as a customer. Now you're defying your own logic.
0: Now you're being hypocritical and you're eating your own amendment.
6: I'm allowed to say anything I want about anybody.
0: And so can the guy that doesn't like your business. As much as you say he sucks, you can say you suck.
6: They have not used my business. They should not say anything about my business.
0: I hope you have a very primitive business that doesn't take a lot of intellect, because you are stupid. You are absolutely...
6: I'm friends with Roger Stone personally, and I'm not stupid.
0: Okay, well, ask Roger that same scenario, that a person left a bad review for your business, and you have the ability to quell their First Amendment...
6: I'm sure you can see my side of it. It's not that difficult to see. You don't have to be an attorney to see it, to be honest with you.
3: Sir, may I a solution here? First of all, the Supreme Court's never going to weigh in on this. What's going to happen is these third-party reviewers will have a responsibility to the people that they are servicing to maybe have an established identity if you're going to leave a review. I think as this no man's land, which we're in right now, because reviews were irrelevant prior to Amazon. Once people started shopping on Amazon and basing purchases on reviews, reviews became more important in people's lives. So a review 15, 20 years ago was irrelevant. Now it's very relevant because people really use that in the way they shop. So I think as reviews have become more relevant and more important, the companies, these third parties like Yelp, are going to have their own responsibility because of this gray area to validate those who are reviewing. But in the meantime, like Bubba and Jay and I have said, it's absolutely free speech. There's not much you can do. You can complain to the third party. They may or may not listen to you. But as long as you're not saying the kid's touching, the business is, you know, molesting children.
0: Or ripping you off.
3: Or stealing. Or doing something that's grossly unethical, that's slanderous or liable.
0: What?
3: Then you pretty much can say what you want. And fair
6: I
3: or not,
6: which
3: sucks.
7: Which sucks.
0: What kind of business? What kind of business are you in?
6: I'm not going to give you information where
7: we're not going to dox you, dude.
0: Hold on, sir. I don't want your name of your business or your address. I just what type of?
6: I mean,
0: business?
6: I don't want to be on the receiving end of
0: sir,
6: your power,
0: sir.
6: Man.
0: I do not want your name of your business. Are you in the car business? Are you in the cleaning business? Are you in the?
6: No, I don't need to. I don't need to say anything. Listen, all businesses are the same.
3: Because
6: all,
3: do you know why, sir? Because you are a coward.
0: You're afraid.
3: You come in here. You're calling.
6: I'm I didn't call you anything. You called me a moron. I said nothing. You said I'm a moron. So that's your right to your opinion.
3: My opinion is that you're the true moron. And you're an insecure little small deed pussy. Okay. Goodbye. Thank you.
0: No, I'm going to keep the guy on.
1: Keep him on.
0: I just don't.
6: Number one, I didn't say anything to you. You can go back and listen to it. I said,
3: yeah, you did.
6: Some attorneys are morons.
3: No, you called us morons.
0: You said,
3: you said your two attorneys are morons.
6: Some attorneys are morons.
0: You said.
6: Go listen to it.
0: The two attorneys are morons. You know what, sir? It doesn't matter. It's your, you know what?
1: You can say whatever you want.
0: Listen, it doesn't matter because you know what?
6: I can say whatever I want, exactly.
0: Exactly. Your statement. Of calling my attorney
6: right now.
0: Let me speak. Your statement of calling my attorneys morons is protected. You have the right to say that.
6: I said some attorneys are morons.
0: But you could. You could very well say Jay and Dan Diaco are goddamn morons. They're morons.
6: It's in your imagination. I never said that.
0: It doesn't matter. We're agreeing with you.
6: We're agreeing with you.
1: He doesn't know how to. You don't know how to accept yes, dude. Listen quickly and just calm down for a second. Bubba's agreeing with you.
0: We're agreeing with you by
1: and you're
0: saying
1: so defensive.
0: By saying whether you said some attorneys, all attorneys,
1: or
0: your attorneys,
6: Let me talk.
0: I'm not saying you attacked anyone. That means you have a little penis, sir, and that explains it all. Have a good day. Have a good goddamn day knowing you got a 2-inch penis.
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0: Phone lines are blowed straight. You have to fundamentally understand the law. And I'm not a lawyer, but I would consider myself damn near an expert in this particular sliver of law.
1: You're the most sophisticated litigant of anyone I know that's been involved in that subject matter for 20 years.
0: I don't know of any other radio personality that has been on trial for defamation, slander, libel as many times as I have and prevailed.
1: Every time.
0: And 70% of it is great counsel. 30% of is it my knowledge of the topic, and 20% of it's that, and 10%'s preparation by said counsel.
1: Mm. No, I'd say 90% is your knowledge of the subject matter, and the other 10% is lawyering and knowing how to tap into your ability to communicate to people.
0: So, however you slice it up, this guy that owns a mom and pop business is absolutely come unglued and will not listen. And all I'm saying is, if you have a mom and pop restaurant, and you bust your ass and you got every dollar that you've ever saved and made into this restaurant, and it's absolutely everything, like, you don't have any wiggle room for bad reviews or bad, Yelp reviews or one-star ratings, because people pay attention to that stuff. And when you get that kind of stuff, it could potentially hurt your business that you got every dollar that you've ever made invested in. You still have these blinders on, these I feel sorry for myself blinders on, and you don't fundamentally know the law. Now, if let's say that the guy that called me, he owns Jerry's Restaurant. And I get on there, and I've never been to Jerry's Restaurant. That's the argument itself. The guy's like, well, I think that somebody should have had to been to Jerry's Restaurant before they can say Jerry's Restaurant sucks. Morally, guy code, man code, life code, you're right. But do you know how many trolls are out there that wants to see

0: opinion on a third-party review or an or opinion forum about your restaurant. That's just life. And it seems like you're not, maybe, you know what, Jerry? I don't know if your name is Jerry. I'm just arbitrarily named you Jerry. You know what, Jerry? You might end up doing better in business if you stopped worrying about what people think about you and you just went in there every goddamn day and made sure the food was impeccable, the service was on time, people's drinks never got, you know, less than half, your staff was friendly, your place was clean, because it'll, you know what? I've never seen a mom-and-pop restaurant that really nailed it, that did the right things with good service, clean atmosphere, friendly environment, and good food. I've never seen one fold over a review. Most people would go to, I mean, you know, Jay, if I, my opinion of Bouillon or Forbici or Union is not going to be controlled by a bad review that I have seen. I'm going to curiously go check it out because I've heard so many good things about it. And then I'm going to, you know, go from there.
1: You're able to give your chicken food reviews. You're able to give anything. Remember, there was a part of our closing argument. The night before, this kid Chandler Irving was there, and he's like, what about food reviews? And it just stuck in my mind in the middle of closing argument. I said, food reviews, movie reviews, aren't they protected? Aren't they entitled to have an opinion? Of course they are. They don't have to say,
0: you think Siskel
1: I don't
0: and Ebert,
1: like hot food.
0: You think Siskel and Ebert got back in the day, remember they'd do the movies reviews? 100%. And I'd be like, and you wouldn't believe, man, like the Hollywood industry would put a ton of credence in what Siskel and Ebert. And right. they'd be like, two thumbs up or one thumb. So there was a lot of movies they said sucked.
1: What are they doing to Rotten Tomatoes? Nothing.
0: But, and you know what? No Hollywood studio, no Hollywood actor, no Hollywood actress ever, they may have attempted, but successfully sued Siskel and Ebert on their review of a movie.
1: Jay, art reviews.
2: Does it matter that the owner of this business went on Gene's page to everyone leaving comments and said, come onto my page, like and follow it. Isn't that him welcoming people to now make their own?
1: It's an invitation.
0: Okay, so hold on. You go to Gene's page for people that like Gene, and you're inviting them to your page when you've done Gene dirty. Aren't you inviting them? Aren't you just asking for it?
1: You're trolling Gene's people.
0: Hello, who's this? And not only that, hold on 1 second, sir. Not only that, Jay, but your attorney now is trolling critics. I've never seen an attorney lay their neck out like that. Hello, who's this?
3: It's Chris. Can you hear me?
0: Yes, I can, Chris.
3: Hey, good morning, Bubba. Hey, I won't be as entertaining as the 2-inch penis guy, but I got a question for the Diacos, if I may be allowed.
0: Absolutely,
3: to ask.
0: Jay, the lawyer is here. Go ahead.
3: Yeah, I got a question for both. I got an autistic son. He's 23 years old, and this new Luca Voren thing's come out, and I mean it's been out before, but I just was wondering what Dr. Dan's opinion of Luca Voren as a treatment, and what is it actually used for? And then did they open the door for lawsuits against Tylenol by saying that Tylenol was part of the cause of this during pregnancies?
0: Jay might be able to answer that. I don't know if he can answer the treatment part of it, but Jay, go ahead.
1: I'm looking up what Leco Forum is right now. I don't know exactly what it is, to be honest.
0: What is it, sir?
3: Luca Voren is you know, I guess the president came on TV like a couple weeks ago saying that they have this new wonder cure for, you know, that's going to help people that have autism. And I mean, it's been around before. We looked at it. I know they use it in cancer treatment. I know that. But
1: okay, so
3: I'm just curious.
1: It's LeucoVoRN. It's also known as a folinic acid, a form of folinate vitamin B9, used primarily to counteract the toxin effects of certain chemotherapy drugs now being explored for its potential benefits in treating cerebral folate deficiency or autism-related symptoms. So there it is. It's a new medication being used for autism-like syndromes. And, you know, a lot of

0: of the things that have been said by RFK and by Trump need to be taken with a grain of salt. Trump didn't say, stop taking Tylenol. Trump said, consult with your doctor and see whether or not it's appropriate to take Tylenol, because Tylenol is a pain medication. Maybe there's a way for you to get the pain without taking the medication. If you look at Tylenol's own product insert from a few years ago, it says, warning, pregnant women should not take it. But just because Orange Man said, oh, don't take it, pregnant women, people were like, oh, he's not a doctor. He's not. He's surrounded himself by the smartest people. And what he's trying to do is find there's multi factors in why our children are suffering from autistic spectrum disorder. And it is food that we eat. It's medicine that we inject. It's medicine that we give our kids voluntarily. I'm guilty of it myself, because when my son was born, he had something called hydronephrosis. It's fluid on the kidney. He had to have three surgeries by 6 months old, had his kidney removed. He was on chronic antibiotics for a year. We gave that kid more Tylenol and more Motrin to keep fevers down than I would have ever liked to have given him. Now, do I think he has any autism or spectrum-like disorders from it? No. Do I think that he relies on it too much as an 18-year-old kid, to just like there's some analgesic, some snake oil that like you have a, go take this? No. I think that society relies too much, including pregnant women, on taking a pain medication like Tylenol for simple aches and pains during pregnancy. There's obviously times when a pregnant woman should be given Tylenol or some alternative pain medication, because pregnancy is not fun. It's painful. It's stressful on the back. It's a lot of things that pregnancy is difficult and causes pain for. But 10 years ago, 20 years ago, when autism was just spiking, you know, they used to just say, hey, take some Tylenol. When my mom was stressed out during pregnancy, she told me this story. I almost flipped out. She went to the doctor and she talked about how stressful it was at home. And he said, you know, Arlene, you need to have a cocktail and a cigarette at night. That was what the recommendation was in 1970 and 1968. And so to just think that maybe the recommendations that were given 20 years ago about Tylenol and food and preservatives should be rethought, reimagined, as they love to say on the Democratic Party, maybe just look at it all. That's reasonable.
1: Dr. Dan says on the Leo Corvin, because he called in real quick just to say he does like it, and he says it does, it can and does work, in his opinion.
2: Yeah, Dr. Great. Dan said he did like it, and it does work.
3: Well, I think it, because, I mean, my wife was pretty careful during her pregnancy. We didn't, the Tylenol, she didn't really take a whole lot of medications. I was just more curious on, because we tried it early on when they talked about it years ago. Boy, did it wind him up. I mean, he was intense.
2: All right, my man.
3: We tried it again. We start on a low dose, and we're trying it again. I just wanted to know what your opinion is.
0: Get rid of red dyes. Red dyes made my kid violent. Like one time when he was three, we had a red Gatorade in the mall, and he punched my wife in the face. And we looked at it, grabbed the red dye, pulled it out of his diet. Never happened again.
2: Hi, who's this? You're on the air.
4: Hey, how you doing, guys?
2: Quickly, we're so far behind. Yeah. Yes, you're the last.
4: All right.
2: Maybe two, maybe you and another one. And then, Jay, I want you to be able to read this. This is very disturbing. This law, these one, two, three, these four pages that you have. Lummy, did you give a copy to him?
1: Yes.
0: Oh, I'm looking at
2: it. Oh, my God.
0: This is
2: Ambulance Chaser 101.
0: Yeah, but people respond to it. There's nothing inappropriate about it. It's just
2: there's nothing inappropriate as a lawyer to go and find a guy's post and then ask for his insurance policy number.
0: Not really.
2: Go ahead, sir. Quickly.
4: Yeah, this argument is ridiculous in my opinion. Let's just say my neighbor hired a tree crew and their tree fell on their home. I can't have an opinion about it.
2: On the internet. You absolutely can.
0: 100%.
4: Exactly.
0: You don't have to hire them.
4: I don't know. That argument is absolutely ridiculous. There's no standing there, in my opinion.
0: You don't have to hire them.
2: Now you know how ridiculous the guy is, and you know what? He probably has a small penis. And that's what he's really mad about, is his micro penis. And I hope he calls back, because that's your new name, micro penis.
0: MP.
2: MP. Hello.
5: Morning, Bubba. Morning, guys.
2: Hi, Rainey. Hi, Rainey.
0: Morning.
5: Hey, just quickly, one comment, one question. My comment is, I can't wait for the Spitting Cobra's closing arguments. I've been asking for that for 10 years. And number two, what is Jay's opinion on these attorneys who are also journalists, but are, like, for example, with the Charlie Kirk situation? They're just demanding all of this video and all of this evidence and stuff be released to the public. I mean, isn't that backwards? I'll hang up and listen. Thanks, guys.
2: Thank you, Rainey.
0: Well, I think that an attorney who is also a journalist, Megyn Kelly, there's a lot of them, Greg Jared, they may know how to utilize the legal system to do FOIA requests, Freedom of Information Act requests. And if you utilize your strength and your knowledge as a lawyer to get information which otherwise is hard to get, because you've got a bar number and you're certified and you can write these things yourself. You don't have to hire a lawyer. But any journalist that's worth their weight in salt should know that if there's a FOIA request or a public records request, that, like in Florida, everything, we have sunshine state laws, everything should be public. So I don't really have a problem in principle with a lawyer who's also a journalist. I think that sometimes the best journalists right now happen to be lawyers, because in law school, whether you choose to be a lawyer or not, it teaches you a way of analytical thinking of the pros and cons of both sides, the weaknesses of the side against you, how to overcome those weaknesses, the weaknesses in your case. It just gives you a different way of approaching things. And so sometimes I think that former attorneys are some of the best lawyers that you can see. A lot of them are on the news. I don't particularly like Rachel Maddow. I believe she's a lawyer. I believe Shannon Breen from Fox News is a lawyer. I believe Greg Jarrett. I believe that Megyn Kelly. I don't think that Tucker is. But there's a lot of former lawyers out there. Will Cain. There's a lot of them that just know how to use that analytical thinking to apply to being a journalist, which should require thinking both sides through. That's the problem with journalism today. No one actually wants to get to the question and find the answer.
2: When we return, Trump is redoing the ball. Was it the East Ballroom?
0: Yeah,
1: the East Wing. Yeah,
2: and a lot of people are pissed. But what most people don't realize is he's going to be out of office before it's complete.
0: Well, he says he wants it done before it's completed, but he's doing it out of his own money. He's not taking federal money.
2: Oh, he's paying for it himself?
0: Yeah.
1: He got fundraisers and donations in his own money.
2: Fantastic. Jay, you don't have a problem with this letter?
0: I think it's overreaching in what he asked for.
2: When a guy like Felix, our good guy Felix, this lawyer quotes what he said on the Facebook and goes on and tells him that he's a stalker and that he's harassing and that he wants to know his insurance information. You have the ability as an attorney to ask for somebody's homeowners and or renters insurance liability and their policy number based on me giving a comment on a person's Facebook page? Not even a defamatory, slanderous or liable comment. Just a comment that gives you legal standing as an attorney for you to ask for my insurance information?
0: For sure.
2: For real?
0: Yep.
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2: So formatically, Jay, what's the next? And we're just talking straight formatics, no names, no nothing, but like, what's the next step here in this particular situation? Speaking very vaguely. Like,
3: do the attorneys
2: show up and fight it out, or is it does somebody seek a summary of judgment?
3: There's no court case. There's a
2: hearing.
3: Temporary restraining order against, I think, Gene.
2: Right.
3: And so that has nothing to do with these defamation
2: letters. Now, Gene has a Pasco County Police report that says he didn't do anything wrong. Detectives came out and investigated it and said, you didn't do anything wrong. So wouldn't that have some type of credence?
3: It should. It should result in a dismissal of the temporary restraining order.
2: Right. I guess civilly, you can sue anybody over a ham sandwich at that point, right?
3: Well, defamation's a little bit different, you know.
2: No, it's tough.
3: If you have somebody other than the judges and who we had and who you were as a defendant and who the plaintiff was, if you have a typical defamation suit, they should be thrown out. I mean, very, very difficult to prove it.
2: Trump demolishes the East Wing of the White House and his new ballroom. My Lord, that's catastrophic.
4: Could they have like kept the windows in my neighborhood?
2: What's that?
4: Could they have kept the windows and like this, that historical stuff?
2: I don't know, man, but I mean, my Lord. I didn't think it was this intensive.
3: They've had to rent a ballroom for 30 years to do anything. And they can do it at the White House now. It's going to be incredible.
2: You mean the White House hasn't been big enough for some of their functions?
3: For sure. They have to do it outside in the grass in a tent that had like a fake floor.
2: Fetterman gave his opinion. Everybody's trying to kill Trump over it. I didn't know that Trump got donations and I didn't know that. So the taxpayers don't have to pay for this. This is privately funded.
1: Here's why you should switch from Google to DuckDuckGo on.
2: Don't you use DuckDuckGo?
5: No,
3: I do.
5: I don't.
3: I do.
5: Everyone says you should, but
2: yeah. Seth, you use DuckDuckGo
6: all the time. I'm on it right now.
2: My God, how long is this pre-roll going to be?
5: DuckDuckGo.
2: Jesus, DuckDuckGo. Are we?
6: Is it a website builder?
2: Are they really?
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5: It's like a Google.
3: Instead of Google, it's DuckDuckGo, and they don't let any of the people follow you.
2: Yeah, like Seth, like they don't. You won't be get like if you Google Dick Butkus autographed jerseys for the next 6 months, you're going to be getting bear related and or Dick Butkus related ads just to kill. DuckDuckGo doesn't sell what you're searching to any other third-party aggregators to bombard you with what you're looking for.
6: Oh, well, I want them to. I want them to advertise things I'm interested in.
2: Right. For a better opportunity to buy it, because you're looking for it to begin with.
6: Keep slinging my info.
7: Party from Congress to build the White House ballroom. And what's your take on that?
8: I mean, I don't have a strong opinion about expanding the ballroom, but I'd like to just point out that the currently Trump won't be in office before that's even completed anyway. And I think everything that I've seen, the plans are going to be done in a tasteful and historical kind of a way. I mean, they're not putting in a Dave and Buster's kind of a situation.
3: Dude, he's coming around.
2: I'm going to be honest with you, man. I like this dude. And that's you know what? His black Dickies shirt is really dressy for him.
3: He just needs a Bubba Army chevron on the sleeve.
2: I love this dude, the Democratic. Fetterman from Pennsylvania?
8: Yep. So I think upgrading some of these facilities seems pretty normal overall. I don't have a strong opinion on it.
2: I think he should be the Democratic candidate. I might flip.
8: But it's not a point where I'm going to freak out or make some kind of weird demandings or have a hearing on it.
7: If he self-funds it and gets some donations from The private sector, would you be okay with that?
8: I think if it saves the American taxpayers much more too, I think that's fine. But regardless, it's an investment on the White House.
3: That's right.
8: And you know, that's probably won't even be close to finished by the time he even leaves the office.
9: Now look, it's not surprising to anyone that Democrats are attacking.
2: By the way, if you're looking at this, the White House, I'm sorry, the Capitol building has a tunnel that the senators and the Congress people can go and utilize this tunnel. And I think it's even attached to the White House where, you know, like if the president has to go to the Capitol building, there's this is one of the tunnels.
4: Yes.
2: In the Capitol building.
9: Donald J. Trump, that is the essence of their party. They wake up animated by hatred for Trump and hatred for the American people that voted for him. I'm grateful. It looks like a phenomenal project. A ballroom at the White House will be used by presidents, both Republicans and Democrats. Mm-hmm. And it's being funded without a penny of taxpayer money. So, of course, the Democrats don't like that because that's the second thing they like to do is spend trillions of dollars we don't have. So this is a 2-4 for them.
7: And they keep saying that he should come to Congress in some form. What do you think about that, to get approval for this?
2: For what? Congress should. I mean, if you're not asking for any money from the U.S., you know, from the budget,
3: you're allowed to change the White House.
9: Checked, there's nothing.
2: Right. I mean, there's been many remodels.
3: Yeah, President Obama changed the bowling alley to a basketball court, and then it was changed back to a bowling alley. And there's been all kinds of changes within the White House.
9: And the law that says that. Listen. Anything they do, they hate. He's giving a $200 million building to the federal government, and they hate it.
10: I think this project, the White House, is a gigantic boondoggle. And the really important question is not only the damage that it could do to the architecture of the White House, but also...
2: Shut that dog up, man!
10: So what contributors would have over Trump if they are giving to this project? He's already raised $200 million or possibly more for his PAC. Now he is going to be soliciting money from private contributors for this boondoggle. And the question is, what kind of influence and impact those contributors will have? Just as
2: I'll tell you what they get. They're going to get an invitation to a few events.
4: Yes.
2: That's what they're going to get. Yes. They're not going to be able to have their 16-year-old bar mitzvah there or anything like that. They're going to get a few, you know, the people that put up the money are going to get a few invitations to go to the, you know, White House Christmas party.
3: Yep.
2: And at the end of the day, they may not get nothing because Trump may not even be in charge by the time this thing's built. So, like, you know, and then the structural integrity of the White House. The White House was built in the 1800s. Like, I mean, I think it's been structurally redone several times.
4: Yes.
10: The same question applies to his library and other things.
11: Look, on the one hand, the White House needs event space.
3: They all look
11: the
3: like
11: state
3: they
11: dinners
3: just
11: are typically
3: to,
11: done
3: ate
11: with
3: a
11: temporary ballroom that's erected out on the lawn.
3: Look at their faces.
11: I've been to a few in my 15 years. That works fine.
2: Was a Democrat or Republican?
3: Democrat from Delaware.
2: Well, so far he sounds like he's pretty cool.
4: Yeah.
11: What I don't know is whether he actually has the authority to fundamentally alter the shape and scale of the White House without some White House Historical Association or some architect approving it. And my concern, given what I've heard so far, is that it wouldn't be completed on his timeline, so that he will be the former president and whoever succeeds.
2: Hey, listen, man, I think the current 747 that they're using was actually designed under George W. Bush, but the technology as far as having missile flares and the defense mechanisms that they have on the current 747, I think Barack might have his last term been able to utilize it, but a lot of presidents do things infrastructure-wise that doesn't help them or they don't benefit, but it helps two, you know, one or two presidents down the line.
3: Well, isn't
2: there's
3: that
2: gonna
3: kind
2: be,
3: of the...
2: Listen, I'm going to tell you something. There's at one time or another in our lifetime, there's going to be a Democratic president that enjoys that new ballroom.
3: Well, isn't it kind of proof that he's not doing it for himself, that he's spending his own money and it may not be done till he's gone?
2: Yeah.
3: He's not doing it for his own benefit.
11: Could be a white elephant. So I understand the argument about the need for more space at the White House. I don't understand the timeline, how the costs are going to be covered, and what it's going to look like. And frankly, given the Qatari plane that was donated and the huge expense for that to be retrofitted, I have my doubts about the wisdom of this project.
12: Well, certainly the ballroom is very Trumponian, if you will. I know he's going to do it right. He's done an amazing job already.
5: All right. I sent you it. I don't know if you've seen it.
2: I have seen enough. It's just back and forth. Yeah. It's just volleyball back and forth.
5: I don't know if you've seen it. I sent you the video of what it will look like. It's a news, like a tiny news story.
3: It's incredible looking.
2: All right. This, I have to go to words after this.
3: Look at that.
13: And it's so, like the who gave us the so-called big, beautiful bill comes the big, blingy ballroom.
3: Look at the roof.
14: Yeah, you can see
3: ceiling.
14: Right here, we've been telling you about the White House ballroom now under construction. Well, CBS News received these new architectural...
2: See, we need something like this.
3: It looks like the Buckingham
2: Palace. So when Putin
3: Palace.
2: Rolls in here or some other leader, they know we're mapped out.
3: Yeah, we're going to go to the Hyatt ballroom and rent that out for our big
13: events. It's large. This is just how large the ballroom will be compared to the White House. Now, we're not counting the East and the West Wings, okay? The main...
2: Now, is this the new ballroom right here?
5: Yeah.
2: Oh, my God, it's bigger. It's bigger than a White House.
3: It's incredible.
13: The White House building is about 55,000 square feet, but that ballroom, 90,000.
2: It's double the White House.
13: Feet.
14: Can you see the White House over?
2: Yeah, right here. The White House is right here.
3: But look how grandiose it is
2: in
3: the front
2: with those
3: stairs.
2: I know, but it's almost too much, though. Like,
3: it's
2: they
3: awesome.
2: I almost feel like they should tuck it behind those trees over there instead of having it just, you know.
14: Over there.
13: It's kind of off in the distance, right?
14: My goodness. All right, CBS News reports donors.
2: Wow. Running late. We'll close the show next, and then we're going to go, Seth, pretty quickly into a Clement Kush. I'm thinking 10 after.
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2: Good.
15: 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Wow. The Bubba the Love Sponge show will be right back.

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1: Let me ask you a question, Seth. 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

0: It's the Bubba the Love Sponge Show, Monday, March 9, 2026. I had a very eventful, uneventful weekend. Of course, the Tour of Destruction comes to the track this Saturday, which will require me to be up there on Friday to move material around and stuff like that. I don't know if the show is sold out or not. I think there are a limited number of tickets. You got to get those tickets through Tour of Destruction's Facebook page, not the web, not the track. But usually they sell out like on the Wednesday before the Saturday they're going to be at the track, and you literally it's really the only time at Ocala Speedway where if you don't have a ticket you can't get in. Like that's kind of refreshing. And because we don't even have to staff people to sell tickets. We just have to staff one person to make sure you have a ticket. And so, it's pretty cool. And you automatically know how many people are coming, so you can par up your food and all that kind of stuff. So it's pretty good. It'll be a great weekend at Ocala Speedway with the Tour of Destruction. And that's where they do like the boat race and the figure eight bus race, and then they blow a car up, and then they'll take a limo and jump it through like three RVs, and then they'll do the chain race where two cars are hooked onto each other, and the guy up front has the gas and the guy up back in the back has the brakes.
1: That sounds fun.
0: It's pretty funny. It really is.
2: And then the jet car.
0: Then they bring the jet car, then they burn down a couple cars, and we have to have like a fire truck out there, and everything. So it's a great time by all. Friday night I went and met Ronnie the limo driver. Nice. I didn't know. Did you know that Ronnie the limo driver? First of all, his I did a little into. He listens to the show every day. Even on the days that him, now Howard's down to 2 days a week, and they're currently on a 2 week hiatus. So Ronnie flew to Tampa because Richie, formerly from Howard TV, Richie Wilson, him and his lovely wife, they opened up a new restaurant in Safety Harbor. God, I think maybe in, maybe like in 17 or something like that.
2: Yeah, it's been open for like 8-9 years
0: now. It's called Giggle Waters.
2: Yeah.
0: And I'd love to have a Bubba Army event there. This place is unbelievable. The food's unbelievable.
1: What kind of food is it?
0: It's just kind of everything. Here, I think I have, let me see here. Here we go. Now, here it is. The menu.
2: Yeah, downtown Safety Harbor.
0: Man, downtown Safety Harbor is really, really kind of a neat spot now. And this is only a few blocks from the Safety Harbor spa and resort. Here's the menu. Let me see here. This is the cocktail menu. The food,
3: but it's a movie place, right?
0: Well, yes, but
1: oh, okay,
0: no,
1: okay.
0: Yes, but no, Seth.
3: Okay,
0: it's more of a restaurant and outdoor. They have a really neat outdoor patio than an indoor restaurant. But then they do have a very limited. Here we go. The movie schedule. I think they only have 26 tables.
1: Oh, it's intimate.
0: So it's very intimate, and they play movies. And it's a dinner theater, but within the movie, like if there's anything that's happening food wise within the movie, then they come out. Like for instance, when they play The Godfather, and everybody's eating like lasagna, they'll bring lasagna out. Or like at Fast Times at Ridgemont High, when Spicoli ordered a pizza in class. All of a sudden, the side door opens, and 26 got there. They bring 26 pizzas for everybody.
1: Oh, that's interesting.
0: So, if there's and it's kind of older. All like here's their lineup for this month: Overboard, Weird Science, Moulin Rouge, Ghost Hunt, Friday the 13th, Clueless, Thelma and Louise, Jurassic Park. The Princess Bride, Woo! Say Anything, Bill and Ted's Excellent Adventure, The Breakfast Club, Army of Darkness, Back to the Future, Wayne's World, The Big Lebowski. Richie said, man, that's one that always sells out quickly. The Muppets Take Manhattan. So that's, and it's a very, the room might be just a little, no, probably two times the size of this studio. And each table has two seats, you know, beside, like two movie chairs, not just like regular seats, two movie chairs. And then they put the food in the table in between you. And they're constantly, like, if you can see this, let me, Jurassic Park's already sold out for March. Like, they're sold out. But this place is unbelievable. Had dinner with Ronnie. He brought some friends from New York that's traveling with him and Stephanie. Richie and his wife, who own Giggle Waters. I don't know if, Seth, if you remember, did you ever deal with Rent and Roll or Rent? Is it Rent and Roll or is it Tires?
2: It was Rent and Roll, yeah.
0: Then I think they charge. I think they changed it to something Express. But I know that they have, like, Larry Sutton is the guy. And he started with one location in Tampa, and he started franchising. And I think he's got like 300.
2: Yeah, now it's Rent and Roll Tire Express.
0: Yes, Rent and Roll Tire Express. Well, listen to this, Dan. So Larry Sutton is this dude who starts out with Rent and Roll, one location. You know, where if, you know, guys could go rent your wheels. Because wheels back in the day were like, you know, $4,000.
1: Oh, yeah. They were super expensive. Yeah. And a lot of people were changing them.
0: Well, that and, you know, the manufacturer usually wouldn't offer a really cool rim. Now the manufacturers are stepping up, and you don't necessarily have to change out that wheel because the manufacturers are stepping up with a better looking OEM wheel.
1: Do you know why?
0: Because of why?
1: Because those smaller wheels were more fuel efficient.
0: Oh, okay.
1: So they'd get an extra mile or two a gallon for them. Cheap, lightweight.
0: They put a 17 on there instead of a 20.
1: Right, because 20 rims are heavy, 20 tires are heavy. It's all heavier.
0: They look better.
1: They do look better.
0: Larry Sutton built a empire on one Rent and Roll, and he franchised that out to like 300. Then he opened up a franchising business where he just doesn't franchise Rent and Rolls, but he franchises restaurants. And, you know, like, he's a franchising business. And Richie and his wife just signed up with Larry, and they're going to start franchising this Giggle Waters concept. Now, it's been in Safety Harbor now for, I think, maybe 6-7 years, maybe 8.
2: Yeah.
0: And he's got a food truck, and it's just super. Oh, here, Seth, here's kind of a little picture of the theater and how the seats are configured, you know.
3: I know Drew used to go all the time. He would talk about it every weekend.
0: Oh, he would?
3: Oh, yeah.
0: Oh, so anyway, Richie once, you know, Richie, Lummy, when I worked at Howard 101, Richie worked at Howard TV.
2: Oh, yeah, and his wife worked there too.
0: Yeah. And so, like, Richie and I are friends. Me and Ronnie are friends. So Richie's like, hey, Bubba, I'd love for you, one, to first have you and your crew come out for a lunch or for whatever. And then maybe we could do an event, you know, like a really very special, quaint, like, let me, like, we would get the theater for one night or one, you know, whatever, and it would just be all Bubba Army, and you know it's going to sell out.
2: Oh, yeah.
0: They only got 28 tables, I think. So, anyway, had a great dinner with Ronnie. Ronnie listens to the show every day. He was full hot because he listens on X. I didn't know that.
2: Oh.
0: And he couldn't, it's since been confirmed by Macho Man. We had a glitch Friday on the replay for those that listen to the replay on X. We had a glitch. So when I saw Ronnie at 7:30 on Friday night, he's like, "Where's today's show?" And I'm like, "I don't know. I really don't know what you're talking about." He's like, "Yeah, your show's not. It's not replayable. I listen to it, you know, every day on X." So sorry about that, Ronnie. And Macho Man did say we had a little bit of a glitch. So anyway, Dan, you've never been to this, but Seth, you haven't either, but Drew used to go all the time and talk about it all the time.
3: Yeah, that's why I thought it might have been some sort of sex club, but it seems like
1: there's no snuff films.
3: It seems like it's normal.
0: Is Drew into sex clubs?
3: Oh, dude, he was good. He was going to Eyes Wide Shut and the Nudist Resort all the time.
0: Oh,
2: I went to it when it first opened.
0: Which one?
2: Giggle Waters. Giggle Waters, and it's really nice. I'm a fan of Safety Harbor, downtown Safety Harbor.
0: Oh my God, downtown Safety Harbor is unbelievable. I mean, you can walk to anywhere. They have so many different concepts, and Giggle Waters is just one of a bunch of great places. It's all a golf cart community, too, so people that live like within the Safety Harbor proper can drive your golf cart.
1: There's not a lot of crime there either, is there?
0: No, there's zero crime.
1: Yeah.
0: In fact, Richie was telling me that there's a lot, you know, I think, I don't know if Safety Harbor has its own little police department.
1: It does.
0: And so he says on Friday and Saturday, when they're, you know, on the weekends, the cops are on bikes. Or on golf carts, and they're there to do nothing but one thing: not mess with the locals and mess with the riffraff that might be coming in. So, like, if you're a local, Dan, and you're on a golf cart, and maybe you've drank a little too much, they'll help you get home. They're not there to bust you; they'll help you get home. Or if you're a person that's affluent and you need. But if you're like some, you know, 19, 20 year old punks that are rolling through there with a Malibu,
1: I mean, the same people that ruined Ybor, ruined the Sundial, and ruined everything that's good about Tampa Bay every time something cool shows up or opens.
0: Yep.
1: That group of people.
0: Yeah.
1: They're
0: there.
1: God bless the Safety Harbor Police Department.
0: Safety Harbor.
1: God bless them.
0: Richie actually told me they literally profile young ghetto ass, you know, like people that might.
1: Troublemakers?
0: That probably wouldn't be walking into Giggle Waters and spending $80, but it'll be running up and down Main Street, you know, with the bass kicking and causing problems.
1: Hmm.
0: Or on their bikes doing wheelies and just being, you know, mischief. They get pulled over like you don't see any of them.
3: Mischief?
0: You don't see wheelies and mischief.
2: That's right.
1: Wheelies and mischief go together, Seth. Anyone that knows how to pop a wheelie knows how to shoplift.
0: Absolutely.
1: Break a mailbox. It all goes together.
0: Anyway, Giggle Waters and Safety Harbor, what a great place. I'm going to get with Richie and plan something for us to do as a show. And then later on, let me maybe pick out a movie. And we have a Bubba Army movie night.
2: Oh, you don't want to have the documentary playing in the background?
0: Oh, we could do that. I didn't even know about that. I didn't even think about that.
3: We got to watch it again? What's that?
0: Yeah, we got to watch it again.
3: What's the hurt? I love he's broken over there. What are you thinking, Lovey?
1: Big Lebowski?
3: There's got to be some new footage or something.
0: The new re-edit.
3: Yeah.
0: I've been getting all these Ric Flair feeds, and I know Ric Flair hates me. He genuinely hates me. I've been told by really good sources that Ric Flair thinks I killed Hogan.
2: Yeah, he did.
0: Because of the information of me having the information, of me having the correct information and having a doctor determine, you know, various things when Hogan was deteriorating and the information we were getting that just, I don't know how his mind thinks, I should say, but
1: well, that's the same kind of logic Bubba is saying Seth killed Jesus. I mean, it's stupid. It's asinine.
3: That's true. I do get blamed a lot for that.
1: I'm sure you do. It's not fair.
0: Seth never even knew Jesus.
1: No, okay? He had nothing to do with it.
3: Right.
1: Dude.
3: I heard great things. I've heard no bad things about Jesus.
0: Right. So anyway, just because I was reporting the information on Hogan, supposedly Flair thinks
3: you did it, pillow over the face, Smother City.
0: Yeah. So, but I have seen various things from Ric Flair lately, and I will say this, I'm no hate, but it looks like, and I think Ric Flair's over 80.
3: He just turned 77.
0: Just
3: the other
0: okay.
3: Day.
0: Just turned 77. He's living his best life.
1: Oh yeah,
0: he's living a day like, over 90. And I think he's literally living his best life. And I found a couple excerpts from my Facebook feed of Flair. For some reason, I get an algorithm. I know that I'm following him, but I found two things I'd like to share with you. And I'd also like to tell Rick, if anybody knows Rick, Rick, I had nothing to do with Hogan's death. I was only the first person to report it. I was the only person that had the accurate information. I'm the only person that has speculated that there's a bad guy in the woodpile. I think they're trying to cover some stuff up. But does that make me a bad guy? Does that make me the guy that, you know, that it went and got him street? I mean, by Ric Flair's very own account, didn't Ric Flair say street? And then of course, he had to back down and reverse course. But he was on a podcast and he said street drugs are what killed Hogan.
2: Yes.
3: Are you trying to square up with Rick?
0: Because I
3: feel like you'd have a better chance of making amends with Hogan than Ric Flair.
0: No, I mean,
3: he seems like a wild. Wild card.
0: I think honest to God that if I saw him, and even if I approached him nicely, or even if he just saw me like a bouillon,
3: they put you in a figure four,
0: that he would snap.
3: Yeah,
0: like
3: I think
0: that would
3: so.
0: Be that
1: really?
0: Would be. I think literally, Dan, if I was sitting at a table at Bouillon and Flair, you know, he's always at the end of the bar there, and he glanced over and saw me, that and even if I didn't approach him, I was just having dinner on my own, I think that would trigger him, and he would come over and try to fight me.
1: Hmm.
0: I really do. And so I don't know where he gets in his little mind when he's the one that said that Hogan died of street drugs. We speculated that Hogan potentially may have died of an opiate overdose.
3: Is he is Brooke close to the the Rickster?
0: No. Mm. No, not at all. So anyway,
1: he's a dinosaur, dude, and his brain's about the size of a dinosaur's right now. And I wouldn't really worry about him. He wants to say he's living his best life, but do you really want to be that guy that's stuck at the corner of a bar in your poopy pants, you know, just being creepy around girls?
0: Well,
1: that's your retirement?
0: At 77, if I'm living like this,
4: it's me, the Nature Boy. You know how he has the energy to be the greatest entertainer in the world today? It's woo! Energy. God bless you, my brother.
1: Oh, God.
4: May I see you for years to come.
5: Woo!
6: This is amazing.
4: It's amazing.
6: My God.
4: It's me.
3: That was intimate.
0: So, what I'm saying is, Dan, I'm kind of reverting back to you. Is this cool or is it pathetic?
1: Well, I don't know. I wonder how much that smelled, that corner with the two of them.
0: I think this is at Bouillon. You may know the decor better than
1: that's
0: me.
1: That's not Bouillon.
0: That's
1: not
0: a barrel.
2: No, that's not. That's down. That's in.
0: Is that Pearl?
2: No, it's in Hyde Park, somewhere down the street.
0: I don't know, man. If like
3: he's doing good, man. Remember, he almost died like six times.
0: Yeah,
3: and this is like, he's really.
0: Remember Seth's like the last bit of footage of somebody said he couldn't plank for 4 minutes in the middle of a restaurant, so he went down there in the middle of a restaurant and planked for 4 minutes. Remember that one?
3: Yeah, I mean he's still making a name for himself around town.
0: And
3: this is like that looks like a guy that's learning how to walk again for the first time.
0: And here's the deal. Like when Michael Jackson would break into some of his moves, they were moves that the average person could not emulate. Like the average person.
1: His heels were nailed to the floor.
0: Well, I'm just saying.
1: I mean, some of those moves weren't even real moves.
0: But what I'm saying is when he would break into like his moonwalking deal and his sidestepping deal, like Michael Jackson could dance.
1: Yes.
0: Like, you know, like, but I don't know how special these moves really are. So if you're going to break out some moves, they got to be moves that the average guy can't make.
3: Well, what's and he supposed to do? Chop himself? I mean, he's got his little strut. That's the strut.
0: I know, but I think at this point, man, you just eliminate the strut and be Ric Flair, I think. Now, just watch how easy this is.
3: You know what? As long as there's one person there with the camera or one person watching, I think that's all he wants.
0: Well, you know, then at the end of the day, you know how viral does it go? Probably pretty damn viral. I don't see the statistics on this necessarily, but you know, I'm sure. We could probably.
3: Well, it's got 1.5 million views, so it looks like he's definitely making some cash.
0: Not only that, but he's got 3 million followers on his Facebook, so he's probably doing. Pretty damn good. You know what I'm saying?
2: Yeah.
0: I mean, if you got 3 million followers, I don't want to play any of this, Lemmy, because, we'll get a strike.
2: WWE will strike us
0: like you wouldn't believe. So, Bubba Army, listen, Lemmy, John Griffo, the boss man up in Fort Walton Beach / Panama City, he's coming down for the Tampa Yankees. I'm sorry, the New York Yankees versus the Baltimore Orioles event.
2: Nice.
0: I gave him some hotels that were located around here so he can spend the night. But I've been told that, and I saw Gloria Zach the Glowbug. I saw her on Saturday at Janie Cakes' 80th surprise birthday party. She's already bought her tickets. I know a bunch of people. I think Big Red's already bought his tickets.
2: Iggy, I mean, listen, it's a big event when Iggy McGillicuddy buys his tickets early.
0: Yeah, and again, this isn't just the Tampa Tarpons. Nothing against the Tampa Tarpons, but we've never done anything with the actual Major League Baseball, big-time New York Yankees. This is our first event we've ever done with the Yankees. It's kind of a tryout deal to see how well we pull. So please go out and buy your ticket or tickets. They're usually $80. There have been lowered down to $45 for when you use do you use the Bubba code?
2: Yes, Bubba.
0: Now you can go to our Facebook or our X or our Instagram, and you can find this post, this Bubba Army's Tampa Bay. I'm sorry, a New York Yankees event, and you can click on the QR code, which takes you to purchase your tickets, and they're only $45. That includes your seat, one hot dog, a soda, a domestic beer. And you also have access to that private bar area where we usually have our events.
1: What day is this?
0: This is Friday, March 20th at 6:35 p.m. So, now Dan, are you going to be, I know you have tickets. Your family has, I think, 2 or 4 tickets right behind the New York Yankees, or just right almost behind home plate.
1: It's between home plate and the Yankees dugout.
0: You know what it is? It's right behind the on-deck circle.
2: Yeah.
1: Yes, exactly. It's right where the guy's warming up.
0: Yep, it's about 4 rows behind the on-deck circle.
1: Mm-hmm.
0: You could literally, throw a paper wad at the guy.
1: Yeah.
0: So you could maybe migrate from there, Dan, up to our section if you could come hang out with the poor folk. Up there in our area, that would be great. We'd love to have you.
1: And that venue is such a nice venue, and the seats are great. It's been fun. I've gone to several of the spring training games already, and I've had a good time at each one. So they made it just a little nicer last year because the Rays had to play their regular season there. So for a spring training facility, it's top notch.
0: Is Trop going to be ready, Lemmy, for opening day?
2: Yeah, it's ready to go. Opening day against the Cubs.
0: So anyway, go to our Facebook, go to our X, go to our Twitter, go to our Instagram, and find that New York Yankees. Do we have it pinned, Lemmy, so that it's like one of the very first things people see? And if we don't, can we?
2: Yes, sir. Yeah.
0: And that way you can scan the QR code. You can buy your tickets. They're about half off. We're looking for everybody here to attend, and it's the Yankees and the Orioles. We're sitting right on the third base line. I'm excited.
1: You throwing the first pitch?
0: No, I'm not throwing
1: Sethi?
0: The first. Nope, none of us are. We're just there to enjoy the game and enjoy the camaraderie of the Bubba Army. Big trade over the weekend.
2: Yeah. Damn
5: Several weeks of speculation. The Raiders have traded star defensive end Max Crosby.
7: Yeah, he is being sent to the Baltimore Ravens for...
0: Man, don't the Ravens already got a pretty stout defense?
3: I don't know what they have, man. They had such a lackluster year because of injuries. I'm not really sure, but they're definitely maximizing that Lamar Jackson window.
0: I think it's the first time in the Ravens' history they've ever given up a first rounder for any player, ever.
3: Yes,
0: they're not usually in that game. I guess the Micah Parsons two first rounders for that, you know, really, really, really high-end edge guy is now the new precedent. Will the guy from Cincy get the same thing, Seth? Will the guy from...
3: Well, he's a free agent. Max Crosby, it's kind of... it looks like only one team is willing to go with two first-round picks. The Cowboys are willing to go first and a second. Parsons was 27. This is the most anybody's ever given up. This is the most time two first-round picks have been traded for a guy over 27 because Crosby's 29. So that's why a few teams were hesitant to give... up probably what the Raiders exactly wanted just because of the age.
0: What's the going price? Is the guy from the Bengals a free agent?
3: Yeah, he's supposed to come to the Bucs.
2: Yeah, he wants to come.
0: To the Bucs?
2: Yeah, he said he's really excited to play for the Buccaneers.
0: And doesn't the Bucs have a ton of cap space? I mean, are they cap?
3: They can if they want to.
2: Yeah, they're not hurting. They're not hurting.
1: So they have to dump Evans?
2: They don't have to dump Evans.
1: But they get all that cap space they do, don't they?
2: Well, no, I mean, Evans, it's up to Evans if he wants to come back.
0: I heard Evans was going to, where did I see Evans was going to? I forgot where I saw where he was potentially going to. But I think they pretty much have locked in that he's not coming back to the Bucs, right?
2: Yeah, well, he's going out and exploring.
3: Don't they have other areas of need? I understand that what the guy has meant to the team, but I feel like they're struggling in a lot of other areas.
1: Yeah, right. A slow guy that catches meaningless passes late in the game.
0: Well, not only that, but I mean, isn't Evans got a high number too? Isn't he?
1: Yeah.
0: Isn't he 18 million, Lemmy?
2: No, I mean, realistically, 13, 14 million.
0: But is 13, 14 of instant cap savings?
2: Yeah.
0: Because you're going to have to pay the kid from Bengals. What? Is he a $30 million guy? Probably.
3: For defensive end, yeah.
2: Yeah, 25, 30.
7: For two first-round picks, the 14th overall selection next month for that draft.
0: And Seth, That's a lot. That's a nice pick. 14th is a nice pick.
3: Oh, the Raiders did well. It's a trade that should work out well for everybody.
7: And the Ravens' first round pick in 2027. Crosby was the heartbeat of the Raiders for the past several years and was selected to the 5 Pro Bowls in 7 seasons. The relationship reportedly soured at the end of the past season. That's when Crosby was.
0: And then they also cut Geno Smith too, didn't they? Raiders?
3: Yeah.
0: Yeah, and that saved them, I don't know, 13, some kind of million.
3: Dude, they cut Geno, and then Wendy's tweeted at Geno and said that they were hiring for their taste tester.
0: I thought that was my job.
3: Yeah, and then Geno didn't like that, so then he tweeted an article that said, like, Wendy's lost a ton of money in the first quarter and all that, and he said, get your cheese up. So there's some issues going on with Geno and Wendy's. That thank you for asking.
7: Forced to sit out of the final 2 games with a knee injury, he ultimately needed surgery. But Crosby believed he could have played through the pain, as he's done in the past, and wasn't happy being shut down. The Raiders are reshaping their roster once again, and now we'll have two very...
0: I mean, with Geno being cut, doesn't that pretty much lock in that they're definitely going for the Mendoza guy?
3: I mean, Dick, yeah, it's locked in.
7: Valuable picks to help in doing that, but they will lose one of their leaders and a fan favorite in the process. Now, this trade sending shockwaves through both the team as well as Raider Nation. Fox 5 hit the streets to hear from the Raider.
0: Oh, these Raider nut jobs.
1: Is it really a good trade, though, to get an old ginger with a bad knee? I mean, is that really what you want?
3: I mean, the time is now, and you're in the AFC now with the arms race, with the window kind of being open for there's a handful of good teams. I think you got to do what you got to do to try to throw yourself over the edge.
0: Like, it's almost a now situation.
3: I mean, I don't
0: right?
3: know if it's going to work out. I'm just saying, like, I think you got to go all in as much as you can.
1: Isn't Mike Ditka giving away his whole draft for a running back?
0: That was the worst personnel move in the history of the NFL. It was the worst. I mean,
1: the worst
0: to give away every pick
1: for Ricky Williams
0: for one guy who all he wanted to do was smoke weed and do yoga on a mountain. Mm. That's all he wanted to do.
7: The franchise.
1: Handsome guy.
0: No, he had some decent years.
1: Later he did great.
0: With the Dolphins, when he finally got his act together and be like, you know what, I need to make a living.
2: Yeah.
0: I need to make some money in my life. Then he went on, and wasn't he a beast in Miami for a few years?
2: Yeah, he was.
0: I mean, but you know, he was kind of a bust in New Orleans, was he not?
2: Yeah, he was a head case.
7: He did.
8: It's really sad to see him go because he's...
0: Now, what? Why would you come out with, if you're a sports...
3: Well, who else is at the bar on a Saturday morning or

0: I apologize to this old bag because she had the right info and the fact that this is a commodity that we can pick up a lot of good pieces to put the team back together. So look at me. I'm just a fat know-it-all radio guy, and I judged her, and this poor little thing got it right.
1: Hey,
0: so
1: I
0: apologize.
1: There's a video going around of Max Crosby, and it's with Shaboozy, and he's celebrating being 6 years sober, and also, I believe, the trade. And a lot of people are giving him hell because he's clearly smoking weed in the video, but they're saying, how could you be sober if you're still getting high? But the guy,
0: I don't think weed counts against being sober.
1: I'm just saying, like, he's been 6 years sober from alcohol and all that stuff, and it was, you know, ruining his life, and it but I just wanted to bring up that a lot of people are very down on him still.
2: How do you know it's not a tobacco product?
0: Let me see if you can find that video for me, okay?
3: Someone that's bragging how they've beaten something that's taken over their life, and all they've really done is replaced it either with God or now with what, weed or with gambling or God knows what else.
0: God, gambling, and weed. Does it get any better than that?
3: But that's what people do. These people that are alcoholics and have these addictive personalities, you know, they quit alcohol and all of a sudden, you know, they become an ultra marathoner, or they become a pothead, or, you know,
1: a gambler. I feel, you got to replace it somehow, right? I mean, I don't know if it's healthy or unhealthy. I feel like weed's probably a better direction to go into.
0: Hell yeah.
3: I don't think it's as hard on your body long term.
0: As long as he doesn't, you know, get so high that he doesn't want to go to the gym anymore, and he gets the munchies, and he gains a bunch of weight. I mean, weed can chill him out and make him, you know, far less stressed out. Here it is. Here's the video.

0: is just like a private party, let me, like...
1: Yeah.
2: Yeah, yeah.
0: Yeah, I have no problem with that at all. You're smoking a joint. Who cares?
1: In the middle of this trade, you don't have a problem with that?
0: No.
1: I don't know if I'd, I don't know if I'd do two first rounders for an old ginger with a bad knee smoking pot with a bunch of sevens. I mean sixes. I don't think it's a good look. And you know, Bubba, you know damn well that 10 years ago that guy would be blackballed for that.
0: Well, it's not 10. You know, unfortunately, it's not 10 years ago because I was rolling. You see, 10 years ago.
2: They loosened up on
0: I
2: the...
0: doing two. Yeah, well, I mean, I was just starting to lose it all 10 years ago.
1: Yeah, 11 years ago.
0: Yeah.
2: They loosened up on the weed the NFL did, I think.
1: They sure did.
2: They,
1: God.
2: They used to suspend you for four games for...
0: I don't think they even test, do they?
3: No, they test, yeah.
2: I think you just know. I think you know when they test.
0: They'd be like, hey, Kushner, we'll test you in 36 days.
2: Right.
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1: Following presentation has been closed captioned.
2: Great visual. I'll make sure I'm there.
3: Welcome to the revolution.
4: It's a remarkable achievement.
3: His perception
4: becomes your reality.
5: Check this out.
3: Bubba the Love Sponge.
0: Love you. Tomorrow I'm doing a podcast with Tampa Tony.
6: All right.
0: He was suggested to me by Matt Cox.
7: The former rapper?
0: Yeah.
7: Oh, cool.
0: Yeah, are you familiar?
7: Yeah.
0: Anyway, Matt Cox did him and said, man, you got to have this guy. He's familiar with you, Bubba, and he's got one hell of a story. Matt Cox just surpassed 1 million subscribers on YouTube. Man. Kicking ass. Congratulations, my friends. Speaking

0: I mean, the Seth Kushner went and purchased a Volkswagen even before we got our. I wish Seth would have known we were getting a Volkswagen endorsement, but he didn't. But he knew what a quality vehicle Volkswagens are, and he got one. You too can get one as low as 0% APR on all new VWs, and I'm talking about Volkswagen of Wesley Chapel, as low as 1.9 APR on certified pre-owned. 200 new Volkswagens in stock, 200 used vehicles in stock. Looking for a specific car, regardless of the brand, they'll find it for you at no extra cost. Go see Rolo. Tell them if they don't have what you're looking for, like let's say you're looking for a used BMW of some type, tell Rolo. He'll scan you know, the auctions and all the other places. And he'll find that car. He delivers anywhere in the United States. And if you mention Bubba Army at Volkswagen of Wesley Chapel, you get an extra $1,000 off regardless.
1: Really?
0: Regardless, yeah. Regardless of whatever deal they got going on. Like Volkswagen could have a corporate deal or even the store could. What is going on? What is that? Nobody knows all of a sudden? Everybody just quiet?
2: I don't snitch.
0: Lummy, what was that sound?
1: Yeah, I heard it.
3: I heard it too. It sounded like someone was like opening up like a Pez dispenser or something like that. Candy.
0: Well, which one was it?
3: It wasn't me. I wasn't moving.
0: Whoever it is needs. We're not moving. You know what? We're not moving any further until whoever did it steps up and said they did it.
2: Oh, wow.
3: I didn't see Lummy move, and I didn't move. I don't know. Did Mach do something, and his mic was open by
0: Mach,
3: accident?
0: Did you open up something?
1: No. Yeah, I started hearing something in the background. I hit my mic because I thought my chair was rubbing against the wall, but it wasn't.
0: It was probably Dan. Does Dan have a brand new, freshly opened?
3: Nope. No. That wasn't me, dude. I admit it if I did it. Okay. I'd be sorry. Because I make mistakes. I say I'm sorry if I make an audible mistake, if I pop a
0: that
3: lid.
0: That was very loud, very distracting.
3: It was.
0: Whoever it is. It came from somewhere.
3: And it sounded like it was right on the mic, too.
1: Yeah.
3: I didn't see Seth moving when it happened.
0: I didn't see anybody move either. Moving right along to my endorsement. Please, whoever did it, please be mindful of the audio change.
2: What
0: Thank
2: happens
0: you.
2: When you review the footage and you find out who did it?
0: I don't care.
2: Okay.
0: I don't care. I really don't care. Just be, I'm asked, the new Bubba says, whoever did it, could you please be mindful of making very loud, obnoxious sounds of opening up a carbonated can when I'm in the middle of giving a brand new client and my good friend Rolo, who's the general manager of Volkswagen, Wesley Chapel, giving him an endorsement. That he has paid dearly for, and he and Lummy, we are now starting to get these advertisers that are believing in us, like Skag, Big Gus, Get a Box, Bucked Up, Morgan Exteriors, Toyo. We just got I'm probably missing a few, that believe in us and are writing us checks and advertising with us. We're starting to get that because of our numbers are growing. We're in the process. I will tell you this, within 40 days. What was that?
1: Well, that was me just moving my chair.
0: Jesus Christ.
1: I just moved my chair. I'm sorry.
3: I didn't do anything. I hadn't moved. I hadn't moved a muscle. It definitely wasn't me.
0: God, Lummy.
1: I didn't know moving my chair was that loud.
3: I don't know. I did hear a sound, but I don't know what it was.
0: How can I sit over here and not make a sound for 4 hours and you guys just over there just clink, clinking around?
3: Well, that's why we don't take Lummy hunting.
0: Like we're working at an oil change spot. Please be more careful.
4: Well, in their defense, the half the floor is missing. So their chair's rolling on and off that rubber.
3: Oh, that could be doing it. Because there's like a ledge.
0: Macho,
3: like...
0: Macho man?
4: Yeah.
1: Oh, boy.
0: Point well taken. And you are correct. So I need to be more lenient in some of the sounds that could potentially come through the microphones because we did, and
1: that was not,
3: that was not me.
2: That was me.
0: Were you doing that as a rib? I mean, was that a rib?
2: I was. Well, I
0: Since were you testing out the new floor tech? Seth, what was your mindset when you took your thermos and just dropped it like a monkey on the floor? I'm just asking for a friend.
2: It was to, if you wanted to hear some noise, I really wanted to make some noise.
0: Oh, so since I opened up the noise parameter, you're like, this is my time to get the thermos gimmick in?
2: Well, I mean, once Macho Man brought up that the floors are torn up and that we can let it eat,
0: this
2: I figured...
0: turned into a whole gimmick in itself.
2: Really can't get in trouble for really anything.
3: Yeah. Like Greek restaurant starts slamming plates on the floor.
0: Anyway, let me just tell you, go to Volkswagen of Wesley Chapel, our newest client. 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Then, I mean, I'm not trying to screw them over or nothing, but go cut your best deal and then say, oh, yeah, guess what? I'm Bubba Army. That guy is going to have to work that whole deal back up, Lubby, and give you a G-ball off.
1: That's right.
0: Anyway, you can go to www.vwofwc, which is Wesley Chapel. 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
1: All right.
0: In Florida.
1: Sweet.
3: That's awesome.
0: So, and I also got another one that's looking at us that I thought was a done deal, but maybe it's not. I haven't heard back from the guy. And then there's I have two other possibilities that we're looking at. So as we continue to grow, our numbers continue to digitally expand. We get great things like Rolo stepping up Lummy and doing a monthly gimmick with us to promote Volkswagen of Wesley Chapel.
1: Thank you.
0: So thank you very much. I don't know who this could be.
3: People's Car.
0: Hello.
5: Hey, Bubba, congrats on your new affiliates and sponsors. I finally got kicked out of the nursing home.
0: So what does that mean?
5: That means that Dr. Dan, have you heard of patient dumping before?
1: Mm-hmm.
0: Well, hold
5: so
0: on.
5: That's
0: hold
5: exactly
0: on.
5: What they did to me.
0: Let me ask Dan, what does that mean?
3: It can mean a number of things, but usually means getting, you know, the stale patients that aren't doing anything, not getting better, not getting worse, or just sitting there, just festering. You put them in a different place.
0: Do they have?
3: You get rid of them. They're not doing anything good for you.
0: Well, let me ask you a question, Dan. If you patient dump, like it looks like Joe may have what happened to Joe. Do you have to have a facility for them to go to? You just can't, you know, throw their bed out into. You just can't throw their belongings out into the street and said, "See you later." But I mean, you have to.
3: It all depends. It all depends how acute they are.
0: Joe, what?
3: And how they're funded.
0: What is your situation?
5: So my situation was I angered the social worker when she first came there, so she had a real problem with me, and any chance that she got, she tried to take it out on me, but. She always failed because, like, her first attempt to discharge me was at my mom's apartment, which is we got evicted from. And my mom's dead. So it's like, how can you send me there? So then she tried again 6 months later, and she sent me a 30-day discharge paperwork with the same address, my mom's old apartment. And I said, yeah, not going there. That's not going to work. She said, okay, I'll look into it. And then she came back 30 days later, and it was March 5th. She walked into my room at 10 o'clock and says, the ambulance is coming at 11 to take you out of here. And the address she put was the address for the Holyoke Medical Center. So basically their emergency room at Holyoke. And I have a brilliant medical professional that says this is the worst case of patient dumping he's ever seen in his life. Because if I needed to go to the ER, wouldn't I go to the ER out in Boston? Why would I travel 2 hours to go to the ER?
0: So where are you right, this very moment that you're speaking with me, with us, I should say, where are you right now?
5: Right now I'm in the ER overflow in Holyoke.
0: So you're in an emergency room overflow, which is, I'm assuming is a hospital.
5: Yeah.
0: You're at a Holyoke, Massachusetts hospital in the ER overflow. Now, Dan, that doesn't sound very long-term to me.
3: No, and the problem is that they keep putting him in situations where there's no good solution. And, you know, he doesn't last at the long-term facilities. And so the only way for him to get taken care of is to become an emergency patient. Because if he becomes a non-emergent patient, he just gets dumped into the system again. So they're passive-aggressively trying to make things difficult for them. But what they're ending up doing is just, again, straining the system, not giving him what he needs, taking up valuable resources from other people because he's in an acute facility, not a chronic facility. And, you know, it has to do with the system, has to do with the wallet biopsy, and it has to do with, you know, his attitude towards his caregivers. It's threefold.
0: Joe, do you think that any of this is because you've been problematic? Like, you know, if you had a baby faced on that caregiver, you know, you could potentially have still be where you used to be, or is it be, you know, I mean, because Joe, let's just be honest. I love you to death. I know you're Joe the Supermark, literally listener number one. You've helped us out tremendously with your tapes, and we are so appreciative of that. But Joe, you're not, every place that you've gone to, you've had some type of heat with somebody that works there.
5: Yeah, and primarily the heat comes from the top. The heat was only from the social worker. I had figured out a way to get along with the CNAs and the nurses and everybody. I'm actually sad that I'm never going to see them again, most of them. But getting on from that, I was about to live in my own place in 2 weeks. I was in Arlington, Mass. I know you guys are familiar with the Mass area, but the next city over is Cambridge. And I was going to have my own single-bedroom apartment in Cambridge 2 weeks from the day that she ousted me, and she didn't care.
0: Well, why can't you still, why can't that still be in play?
5: Because now I'm shipped up back out to Holyoke 2 hours away, and the company that was working with me is from out there.
0: But if you have your own place, I mean, are you capable of taking care of yourself?
5: Well, I would have PCA care. I'd get about 40 hours a week of PCA care. Then I would get a day and night visiting nurse, helping with my medication and my diabetes stuff.
0: I mean, can you walk, Joe?
5: I can't put my legs down. My feet can't touch the floor, for one. And if my legs, if I even sit on the edge of the bed, then my legs pool with lymph, and the lymph doesn't return. Dan, I know you know, Dr. Dan, I know you about the lymphatic system.
3: Mm-hmm.
5: Well, mine doesn't cycle.
0: What does he have?
5: Straight down Dan, into
0: what,
5: my
0: does,
5: lymph.
0: What does he have? Are you familiar, Dan, with what he has?
3: He's got a bunch of stuff going on, and it's just he's not a healthy man, and he needs, you know, long-term care, and the system's not designed for it because he's not dying. You know, it's one of those things when you have a guy that's not dying and he just needs a lot of care, there's not a lot of options for it because we just have kind of removed all of those things. If you don't need it, then you don't get it. And even if you kind of could use it, tough.
0: So, Joe, let me ask you a question, Joe. What, like, you just can't be in a overflow ER hospital situation long term. So what's next once they kick you out of here or
3: hospice?
5: They're going to have to find me another facility to go to because
0: what now, is he Dan, is he a ward of the state at this point?
3: I believe so. Are you? I don't know. Are you self-sufficient, or is the state taking over all of your costs?
5: I don't have any money, so
3: okay. So yeah, he's a ward of the state. So yeah, so Bubba, he's a ward of the state, and so they have a guy that to them has got no value, that they're dumping a ton of money on and they don't care about. So they're going to just dump him into the cheapest, now, Dan, easiest thing that they can.
0: Are they trying to kill him?
3: Yeah, that's the best thing for them. The best thing for that state is for him to die. Otherwise, he's just sucking off the teat. And he's not contributing anything. And he's difficult. And he's gotten complaints from all the systems he's been involved in. So he's a pariah to them. So yeah, they want him dead. That's the best thing for him, for them, would be for him to die or move out to another state.
0: Because
3: he's a burden.
0: Don't think that we feel this way. We're just, Dan's just telling you the, you know, what, and I'm
3: the
0: sure.
3: The great state of Massachusetts wants you 6 feet under.
0: And Joe, I'm sure that you already know that. Like, you figured that out by now.
5: Oh, 100%.
3: Right, so I'm not telling you anything you knew.
5: The best part is the social worker in that building I left is really going to pay the price because now we got the ombudsman, the Department of Health, and the state all going after them because on the discharge paperwork, one thing she said was that I was doing drugs and alcohol in my room. I'm clean as a whistle, and I have no way to get drugs and alcohol in my room. I have nobody to visit me. I have no delivery service that would even get through the front door. So it's absolutely impossible. Well, so I mean, that's
0: Joe, you can completely just, I mean, you can completely, you know, you can completely take that theory, right? I mean, by just telling them to do a blood draw on you. Do a blood draw on you and take and give me
5: and they did as soon as I got to the hospital, and I was clean as a whistle.
3: So, but who's going to lift a finger for him? Because as soon as he doesn't get his way, he complains to the state. Like, why would you help him? You know what I mean? He's difficult to deal with. And if he doesn't get what he wants, stop. It's my turn. My turn. And if he doesn't agree with what you do or what you say, he complains. And then he'll run it up the ladder and get you in trouble. So he's alienated all the people that could be helping him. That's why no one's helping him.
0: I mean, Joe, have you ever thought about maybe a little bit of the situation that you're involved in right now is because of you, of how you've treated people and been difficult? I mean, you yourself many a times on the show have said that, you know, I got heat with this chick, I got heat with that chick, they moved me to this floor. I mean, like, there's never ever really good stories that come from the care that you're getting. You always got heat with somebody.
5: Yeah, but then they prescribe me Klonopins at 8 o'clock and 12 o'clock, 8 in the morning and 12 o'clock PM. So it's kind of hard to get heat with somebody when you're chilled out to the max. But I was saying about the paperwork that the social worker had to discharge me. She's got one that's blank for the reason, and it talks about August of 2025 at the bottom. So she is so effed when it comes to the paperwork that she's turned in. They're going to get fined. They may, if they've done this to multiple other people, they may even get their license revoked.
3: So do you want to help him, Bubba? Because if it doesn't go his way, he's going to snap back and bite you back. Right. It's like trying to help a rattlesnake.
0: Yeah.
3: Because as soon as it doesn't go his way, he's going to snap like and bite you.
0: Like if I
3: and
0: saw
3: that's why no one's helping him.
0: It's like helping a rattlesnake that's caught in some barbed wire. Do you help that rattlesnake out because as soon as he gets out of there, he's going to bite you? Or do you just let him stay in the barbed wire and figure it out? I just let him stay in the barbed wire and figure it out. My opinion. How about you? Seth, you see a rattle. Seth, you were scared enough on our friendly black snake that lived here when you were trying to take a little pee-pee. I don't think you'd go over there and put your hands on him if he was stuck in some barbed wire. I think you'd just let him figure it out, don't you?
2: Yeah, but if... I don't know if we're talking about a real snake or if we're talking about Joe, but...
3: If it was Joe, I'd help him.
0: I think Joe's a snake deep down.
3: But you have to look at it. That's how the system's looking at him now. He's got. I'm sure if there's going to have a system where if there's a troublemaker that there's yellow flags that come up on the chart when they scan it.
0: Yeah.
3: And I'm sure he's got yellow flags everywhere. Plus, everyone's saying, hey, he's an asshole. Watch him. Because if he doesn't get what he wants, he's going to complain. Joe, he's going to get you fired or fined.
0: So, Joe, on your file,
3: why help him?
0: On your file, when they probably pull up your file, it's probably got all these big... glaring, you know, explanations as to how problematic you are and your history of turning people in and stuff like that. And so even though some of it's true, some of it's not, it's certainly not going to help you moving forward. And it's probably has something to do with where you are today. So, Joe, let me ask you a question. I'm not saying why you're calling me, but like what's next for Joe?
5: This facility, well, first, I think they want to take down that other place first because of what they did to this place. Like, patient dumping is absolutely filthy.
0: Joe, can I, Joe?
5: No, hold on.
0: No,
5: hold on. You asked me a question. I'm going to give you an answer.
0: But let me just tell you. You think that they're going to look into this old facility and there's going to be a big investigation and there's going to be a whole bunch of people in trouble. And I don't think any of that's going to happen.
5: None of that came from me, Bubba. That all came from the case manager here at this hospital. She came down and she sat next to me and she said, here's what I need you to do. I need you to call the ombudsman. I need you to call the Department of Health. And this is exactly what you're saying. This is what you're going to do. And we already have my supervisor who's already working on this as well. And this is what's going to happen. They care more about getting revenge on this patient dumping situation than they care about finding me a place to go right now.
0: Okay.
5: That's secondary.
0: All right.
5: But they will eventually find me a place.
0: Okay. Well, you know, I stand corrected. If the caseworker told you that the place that patient dumped you is in trouble and for you to contact all these other agencies, then I stand corrected. You know, maybe perhaps they did or will have to answer to what they did to you. Which, you know.
5: Yeah, I was just sitting here minding my own business, and she came over, and she's like, all right, get your phone out. Here's what we're going to do. We're calling them. We're calling them. We're calling them. And then this was, but that was on Friday, so now we have the whole weekend where nothing happened. So maybe we'll start to see something start to happen today.
0: Do you ever think, Joe, ever, now I don't know how much longer I'm going to be doing this. Let's say 10 years, okay? Let's say I'm doing this 10 more years. Do you ever think in the next 10 years I'll get a call from Holyoke Joe and you're going to be like, hey, Bubba. I'm like, hey, Joe, I'm at this new place. It kicks ass. They're super nice to me. I'm getting the care that I needed. I'm behaving. I haven't pissed anybody off. And I think I found a new home. Think that it's ever going to happen?
5: You were almost 2 weeks away from getting that call when I had my own apartment.
0: Yeah.
5: In Cambridge.
0: Yeah. Well, I mean, you know.
3: And somehow it got screwed up. That's a shame.
5: Yep. And we're set all the way back. We set back a whole year of the process that it took to get me my ID, my birth certificate, my social security card so that I could get a place. We talked about 30% of my income, which is about once I got out of the nursing home, my income would be $800. So the rent would be 30% of that. And then I would have the rest to pay bills. I even got, basically,
0: how much do you get a month from the government being on disability?
5: I would have gotten $800.
0: Well, but you don't get anything right now.
5: Right. I get 30. I just needed a place to prove that I'm paying rent. And then as soon as I get that, I supposedly get my money back right away. Mm. I doubt that it happens right away. But if it does, then that's the case.
3: You need to hook up with some illegal aliens because they're working the system better than you are. They're getting a couple thousand dollars a month and you're only getting $800.
5: You're not scamming
3: the system well enough, kid.
0: Well, you only get what you put in, Dan. I mean, you know, I just got my Social Security report a couple weeks ago. And if I was to, I need Dr. Dan to write me a note that I have something really drastically wrong with me.
3: You do, but.
0: Because if I could get on put on permanent disability, Lummi, I've made enough money and paid into the system. It says that I would get $3,900 a month tax free
2: for disability.
0: Really? For disability,
3: really?
1: What do you need? What do you need, Dr. Dan, to write?
3: You can't breathe, right? You can't walk any further. You can't walk up even to your car anymore. You can't breathe. You need oxygen.
0: Dan, you just keep writing away, my friend.
3: Oh my God!
0: Yeah,
2: should we break his legs?
3: You got lymphedema? No, we'll just say them swollen. Swollen with lymphedema, like Holyoke.
0: Listen to this. This is what's so screwed up. It says you have enough credits to qualify for disability right now. If you were to get disabled, your checks would be $39.19. But whereas, Lummi, if I retire at 62, my checks aren't even my checks aren't even that much. It's less than if I would declare disability. My checks are like
2: $3,500.
3: Dude, let's do Catherine Bates, man.
2: What is this? Just declaring disability? Why are they telling you how much you could make if you were disabled?
0: I don't know.
2: A guy like you doesn't need that information.
0: I think they want me out here too. I think they want me off the air. I don't know. But what they could do, Seth, is I could just put you on the air and under the Bubba Radio Network, make the business makes the money. I don't have to be on the air and pay myself nothing. It's just the business. I'm making me 4 G's large.
2: Not if you're disabled, I'm disabled, buddy. I guess sorry.
0: Oh, okay.
2: Yeah, sorry.
0: So anyway, Joe, I don't know what to say other than keep us posted as to how long you're in this. Now, have they told you how long potentially you could be at this facility?
5: Oh, no. Last time I was in the situation, it was 2 years ago before I moved over to the nursing home, and I was here 8 days.
0: Eight days.
5: And then they made me choose between four different places. They were all in the Boston area because this area didn't have any beds, and that's how I ended up where I was at. And I was there for 2 years and 4 months. And on the discharge paperwork, she had four different kinds of discharge paperwork. The first one was drugs and alcohol. The second one was we can't meet his needs. The third one was blank, just completely blank. And the fourth one said something about when they had me sectioned in August of 25, that means where they take you against your will and they think you're dyslexic and bipolar. And they try to pin that on you so you go to the mental hospital.
0: That's where I need to go.
5: Of course, when I met with the doctor, they said, you're perfect. Like, there's nothing wrong with you at all. So just go back.
3: Anyway, you're perfect, Jeff, dude. Just get up and walk out of there.
0: He says he can't put any pressure on a leg. He can't walk.
3: He's perfect.
0: Can't walk. Can you get in a wheelchair out of there, Lark?
5: No, because that involves putting my legs down. I cannot, as soon as I put my legs down, all that lymph starts pooling in my legs. And they triple in size, and then they end up busting out with blood and pus, and it's just
3: all you can do nasty. All you can do, Bubba, is deluge where he's laying flat. Mm-hmm.
0: All right, well, Joe, listen.
5: Yeah.
0: Joe, listen, we got to go. But keep, you know, one, I'm sorry they moved you to a crappy holding, basically you're in a holding pattern.
2: Do you think there's a cure, Dan, set somewhere around the world for what Joe has?
3: Yeah,
2: or
3: a pillow.
0: Man, over the face. So Dan's not on record of saying that as a regular doctor.
2: No, that's just Dan, just that Dan the guy.
3: No, the less the pressure on the back of his neck. Yeah, oh, just use a pillow. Right. Elevate those legs.
0: A pillow to elevate legs.
5: I tried
0: legs.
5: It.
3: A pillow right, to elevate
0: Joe, listen,
3: the legs.
0: Joe, I gotta go. I'm already late for a stop set, but keep us posted. You know, we're certainly interested in what's happening with you, my friend. And how long do you think you'll be at the ER?
5: It'll be just probably under a week because I've already got a couple days invested here.
0: All right, so you're gonna get a new facility. And what if you catch a break and the new facility's better than where you came from?
5: Everybody says they're all the same, but I mean, as long as there's not a buttload of Haitians around one, then I'll be off.
0: Joe,
3: never let them tell you that they're all the same.
0: Joe, here's what I suggest: because of your history and where we are now, I think your attitude has a lot to do with where you are now. Why don't you try to the best that you can, absolutely babyface, like be the nicest guy, even if somebody's pissing you off, just be so nice. Just such a baby face that the people like you.
3: And don't rattle off the last 3 years of injustices that you've had to succumb to.
0: Yeah.
3: Like, if you go there and just don't, like, oh, finally, you guys are nice because the last place, they did this, and I had to report this, and then they did this, and I did this. So if you don't come across as a troublemaker or a high-need person, maybe it will work out better for you.
0: And you don't, again, like Dan
3: threaten
0: said,
3: everybody.
0: You don't say, well, listen, the last three facilities I've gotten in trouble with A, B, C, and D, and I got a claim on this bitch and a claim on this facility, and this facility's getting looked into for bed yippee-o-ing and all that kind of deal, and you're just Johnny Nice Guy, just Johnny Positive. Now I'm here. Glad to be here. Glad I got such a great staff. This place seems wonderful. Joe, you've tried every other technique. I think that's the last one, don't you think?
5: And I know you don't believe me, but that's exactly what I'm doing. I'm complimenting the food. I'm complimenting the care. I'm staying to myself. I'm being helpful where I can, as much as I can. And I've gone along with everybody I met so far since I've been here. So,
0: all right, my friend.
5: You know I'm a worker.
0: All right. Yes, you are a worker. Usually a heel. So give us an update as to when you know what your next move is, okay?
5: All right. Thank y'all for your time.
0: See you later, Joe.
3: Good luck.
0: Lummy, I got to tell you, I cannot begin to tell you the amount of work and how hard this was, and she did it all by herself. We were at the strip mall studio on Saturday. Bob Cook, Big Red, Mitch, Nash, Tease, and they sent Tease because they're getting ready. They're trying to get the flooring done, and they sent him. And I want to use this flooring because I like the flooring that we have in the studio here. And so Tease, all by herself, she pulled up all the flooring that you see that's been pulled up. She pulled it up by herself, loaded it in her truck, and brought it, you know, to the new facility. I mean, you know how hard a work that is?
1: Yeah, those mats are heavy.
0: They're heavy as hell.
3: God. And they were glued? Were they glued?
0: No, they weren't glued. They're puzzled together, but they're heavy as hell.
3: I thought they were glued, too.
0: Tease, God love, I mean, my Lord. God love her. Thank you so much, Tease. Thank you.
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1: The winner of the 2026 Arnold Classic, which is, I've been one year when I was a spokesperson for ProSource Supplements, is an annual event held in Columbus, Ohio, home of, I think, Ohio State University. And it's the ultimate, and I think it's the ultimate in bodybuilding. I don't know, maybe Mr. Olympiad or Mr. Universe. This is probably where Macho Man could probably come in and help us out here. Is the Arnold, or I think they call it the Arnold Classic, is it one of the big ones? I think Mr. Olympias, Mr. Universe. Like, how many bodybuilding competitions do they have?
2: There's quite a few, but this is one of the major ones.
1: This is one of the major. The Arnold might be the most prestigious. I don't know.
3: It says it is the most prestigious international event, the Arnold Classic.
1: Look at this dude.
4: A lot of muscle.
1: Nick Walker at the Arnold Classic. He's bigger than Arnold ever. I mean, Arnold was never this big, was he, Macho Man?
2: Well, this guy's shorter. He's shorter than me. He's 5'7". He's like 260 pounds.
4: Jesus.
1: Now, Dan, what happens to a guy like this? Like, I've seen old videos of Ronnie Coleman, and he at one time was the... How many times Macho... Wasn't he like an 8-time Arnold winner? Or
2: he's a legend. That's all we care about. He's a legend.
1: But he can barely walk now. Yeah. Like, you know, so... Listen, in order to get this way, I think you would have to be retarded to know... I mean, like, this is not... You know, from taking...
2: He's got a great pharmacist. Let's leave it like that.
1: Right. This is definitely not eating, you know, 400 grams of protein and taking your Joe Weider, you know, supplements.
4: Well, he's doing that too.
2: Yeah,
4: but, you know,
2: still got to put in the work, yeah.
4: He's still doing all that. I mean, you need the protein, you need the work, you also need the help.
1: But he's
4: testicles are the size of peas.
1: Yeah, I'm sure that this guy's on... Every possible, you know, DECA, Winstrol, you know, testosterone growth,
4: which is really good for your kidneys and your liver. But
1: so Dan, what happens to a guy when he's done being, you know, training as hard? I mean, this guy probably, Macho, what would you say, does two to three times a day at a couple, probably trains no less than 6 to 8 hours a day at the gym.
3: I say his before picture too.
1: Oh, you did?
3: Yes.
1: So Macho Man, like, what would a guy that's a professional bodybuilder that's been sponsored and so his only job is to train, well, this is him before?
3: Yes. And Macho Man will verify that.
1: Wow.
2: Yeah, he started when he was very young. And he started with the pharmaceuticals very young, so he's very enhanced.
1: And then this is like, you know, progressed, and now you got this.
2: Thanks for body shaming me on a Monday, Bubba.
1: No, yeah, I'm not.
4: No one's body shaming you, Macho. No one's body shaming you, because by the way,
1: because
4: there's an extreme. It's a little too much here.
1: Yeah, so
4: you know, I mean, I don't mind big muscles like this.
1: But what happens, Dan? Like, first of all, Mach, how much time? Does the guy have to? It's a full time job.
2: Yeah, he's
1: it?
2: In the gym. Like, that's his job. Is the gym eating right and making sure he takes care of everything he needs to, blood tests and all that that's involved. There's a lot that goes on here behind the scenes people don't know about, and he keeps a lot of stuff secret. That's why they said this is his big reveal, because nobody even knew what he looked like because he was wearing pump covers all the time in the gym.
1: Oh, see, so he's wearing like oversized sweatshirts and just, you know, all that kind of deal, and would never really pose down in front of the mirror, so nobody really knew what he looked like.
4: And they lean out the last couple of weeks.
1: Well, yeah, like
4: that's the other thing. He doesn't walk around like this. This is right before this show. His body fat.
1: This will be like much when they are on stage. Aren't they practically dehydrated? They have taken so many diuretics to get to this to get this lean that this will be the best that immediately after this competition he'll start.
2: They have everything dialed in to where his body fat is as low as it can be without him falling over. Yeah.
1: Yeah, without him literally not cramping up and having a brain aneurysm. But, you know, like, so, you know, just much like Dan, you know, when a guy's wrestling the NCAAs or he'll own or, you know, UFC fighting, you know, when they have to cut weight. Let's say a guy has to weigh 225. He'll weigh 225 for weigh-ins and that's it. Like,
4: oh, yeah, he weighs 225 for 45 minutes.
1: Yeah, he weighs 225 for 45 minutes, and he usually is going from the sauna to the weigh-ins, and he weighs 225 for 45 minutes, and it takes him, you know, all that time.
4: Weeks to get there, so, and he's there for moments.
1: Now, Dan, what happens to a guy like this that's taken, you know, everything but the kitchen sink? He works out, and he all of a sudden he says, hey, I'm 40. I just want to stay in shape, but I have to get a real job, or I'm going to be a nutritionist, or I'm going to be, a big-time celebrity, former bodybuilder, own a gym, whatever he would potentially do. What happens to, can your liver and your kidneys recoup from what you've had? Because that, at the end of the day, for what he's doing in order to look this way, the supplements that he's taking, legal and or illegal, what is it doing to his organs?
4: Well, you know, a lot of the stuff that, you know, when you put fertilizer down, it makes everything grow. And so his intestines have grown, his visceral fat's grown, all that stuff has grown. His entire body has hypertrophied. So when he gets off the steroids and doesn't work out as much, two things are going to happen. Number one, maybe, just maybe, if he's really, really, really lucky, his testicles may start working again because they haven't done any work for years.
1: So right now his testes are not working?
4: They're atrophied. When's the last time? Much. Do you know a single guy on steroids for more than 3 or 4 years that has large testicles? No, they shrink. Because they're atrophy.
2: They off cycle, they will come back with the right combination of pharmaceuticals.
4: If he's really lucky, and depends on how old he is. Not at 50.
1: You didn't hear what he said.
4: Yes.
1: They'll come back with the right pharmaceuticals. So you got to pharmaceutical your balls to get them small in order to look this way. Then you got to pharmaceutical your balls to get them back to maybe normal ball-like figures.
4: And they're never the same, Baba. They never produce the same amount of testosterone. They've been shut down for so many years. It's like arm in a cast for 2 years.
2: He'll be on TRT after this for life, for sure.
4: Yeah, he'll need testosterone forever. There's no way he's going to make his normal testosterone. And then whether or not he gets a testosterone, whether or not he really cares or drinks, depends on, and that determines what he's going to look like over the next 5 years. So he'll shrink from some of the muscle hypertrophy. The question is, does he get fat or does he stay in shape? So he'll shrink, but will he be, you know, fat, or will he just be like Brad Culpepper, admittedly, had assistance when he played football, and he was 275 and an animal. Now you see him walking around at 205 or 215. He's skinny, but he's still muscular. Right. So he still looks good. Mike Allstott, he's thinner than he was when he played football. He still looks good.
1: But hold on. Mike Allstott might be thinner than when he played fullback for the Bucks, but he looks better and actually looks more jacked up.
4: Oh, he looks right.
1: Like, he looks like literally, he almost looks better. He looked a little...
4: Yeah, he looked footballish. Now he looks like he's just, you know, shredded and in shape. And so some of these guys can lose the excessive volume and still look, you know, shredded and in shape.
1: I don't think Mike Allstott gets near the credit of how good of a running back fullback he really was. I think that he...
3: Well, Gruden kind of hurt him a little bit.
1: I don't think he gets near the credit because he was an absolute beast. He was the first... He was one of... Well, they started phasing out fullbacks. You know, there really aren't any true fullbacks. He was the last real fullback, but he was really more of a running back too, and I don't think he got near the credit.
2: So this guy at 5'7", offseason, is 300 plus pounds.
1: This guy?
2: Yes, and then he cuts down to 270.
1: I mean, that almost looks AI, doesn't it?
3: Yes.
1: I want to see Seth like this AI.
4: God, his legs are huge.
1: Jesus.
2: Massive legs.
1: And listen to this. You know how hard it is to get big legs? Because they're so hard to get big. Because you got to train. They're the biggest body part in your body. And, I mean, aren't they
2: Macho Man? I train twice a week. Some people do three times a week. And it hurts.
1: And just you train legs to the point where you can't walk. And sometimes you really can't show a lot of growth in your legs because they're just so big and they're so hard to train. That's why everybody skips leg day.
2: On a good leg day.
1: The ongoing rib at the gym is everybody skips leg day.
2: A lot of these junkies do, yeah.
4: This is why I make Danny do leg day first.
1: Look at those. I mean, out of his entire, if you know what you're looking for, out of that entire body, look at those legs.
3: Dr. Dan, could this guy wipe his own butt? Because it looks like he has no flexibility.
4: Sure. Yeah, he'll wipe his own butt.
1: Now, Dan,
4: yeah.
1: Is this guy pretty...
4: He might go from the front.
1: But hold on. This guy's probably... This guy probably is pretty flexible. Like, I'm sure that stretching and all of that is encompassed into his training. I'm just...
4: Yeah, but these guys get... Those muscles get in the way of being able to reach around, too. So, Lumby's right about that. I mean, they can't even touch their elbows together.
1: At 300 pounds, I can wipe my own ass. This guy can wipe his ass each which way he wanted to.
5: Let's go, Nick!
1: Man.
4: Oh.
1: God.
4: Shredded.
1: But look at... Like, look... Dan, is that... Are those veins?
4: Yeah.
1: Like... What vein is that that's got a big canard on it right there? Like, look at that. Like, this one right here that I'm putting on the... Like,
6: is this not hard to look at all? This is...
2: The veins on his calves are little much there. Something's going on.
1: Yeah, what's all this... what's all that?
4: It's just veins. I don't know if they're anything thrombose, but they're just veins.
5: Jeez.
4: Oh, my God, dude. Holy smokes. That may be like that's one of the craziest thighs I've ever seen.
1: Look at that. He looks like a horse.
2: You see the midsection? That's the HGH that makes your midsection grow, your organs grow.
4: That's the visceral hypertrophy I'm talking about, right, just like here? He's alluding to, the HGH. So
1: all this?
4: Everything inside his tummy's muscular, but so is his colon. So everything is getting bigger inside, which is why he's barreled.
1: Is his colon going through a routine, too?
4: Yep. His colon's testicles are shrinking.
5: There it is,
1: baby. Jesus.
4: Jeez.
1: My Lord almighty.
4: And God bless him, dude. When it comes to this, he's definitely gotten to the extreme.
1: Look at that ass.
4: It's a lot of work. It's a lot of hard work.
1: You could shoot that ass with a gun and the bullet would ricochet off.
3: What percentage body fat does he have?
4: Here it's probably 3%.
1: I'm
4: going
1: to say 3. Jeez.
4: Damn it.
1: Oh, man. Jimmy Clevis is masturbating right now.
4: Look, this is like a tray of biscuits.

0: There it is, buddy. That guy's a real mark for this guy.
1: So Maj,
0: is there anything that looks?
1: Yeah, I know. It's again, you know, it's a shed next to the Empire State Building. But
0: right.
1: Is there anything he's deficient on? Like, would you criticize anything here,
0: like Maj?
1: Well, they're like, oh my God, his knee muscle
0: like,
1: sucks.
0: Like Maj, like not that you're Johnny Expert, but like if a really, really, really, really, like a really,
2: his head could use some more muscles to match the rest
0: right.
2: of his
0: exactly. Seth said, sir, you need to, your ears are a little bit, look a little, and your forehead just look really weak. You need bigger forehead, jawline, and so Macho, is there a glaring deficiency on this guy?
3: Just his traps a little bit, but the biggest complaint they have from the judges and
0: right,
3: stuff
0: right
3: and
0: here?
3: Fighting, yeah, is that he doesn't have that V shape, the classic V shape that they look for. Because his midsection's so big, but he's short, so he can't help that.
0: Do you think he's gonna?
1: You're right. His traps suck.
0: Yeah,
1: they do suck.
0: Now his delts look great.
1: Incredible.
0: Biceps, triceps, great. Chest, upper and lower groin. But you're right, Mach. His traps are a little
1: like a bitch.
0: Not that like any of us have traps that even come close to that. But I'm just saying.
3: That's just crazy, though. That's effing awesome.
4: Oh, this guy didn't even win.
0: He didn't even win?
4: He got second.
3: Yeah, because he doesn't have that classic look the judges look for. That's the biggest complaint. Like, if you look at him there, look at it where he started from.
0: Who won?
4: Andrew Jacked.
0: That's
4: what I'm looking for.
2: Wait, is that his poor Jacked? Name, or is that his
1: name is Jacked?
2: Is that his government name, or his lifting name?
0: That's his stage name.
2: The Andrew Jacked?
4: Yeah, Andrew
0: Seth
4: Jacked.
0: Seth's changing
4: yeah.
0: his name to Seth Jacked yeah, next week.
1: Max Jacked with two X's.
4: I just sent you that.
0: Hi, my name is Seth. I used to be Seth. Well, I've been boy, and I've been, you know, but now I'm Seth Jacked because I'm on a cycle, a steroid cycle, and I'm going to be a bodybuilder. This guy won!
4: Yeah.
0: This guy sucks.
2: Well, at least this doesn't look AI. It looks like it matches his head, at least.
5: It's official. Andrew Jacked has claimed the 2026 title.
0: Oh, man, there's this. I don't know about this.
4: This
5: at
4: is
5: the
4: a
5: Arnold
4: DI,
5: Classic, marking the biggest victory of his bodybuilding career.
0: He looks like half the size of the other dude.
5: Through a strong
3: but he's more proportioned.
0: So you're saying like he's got that classic V like right down here, like
3: yeah.
0: and
1: he's got traps.
0: And he does.
2: Could you wear board shorts out there? You gotta wear a G string.
0: I think you gotta wear a G string.
3: You want to show as much as possible.
5: Frustrating 2025.
0: Do you think do they tie off their wieners to make them look bigger?
3: I'm not sure.
5: Five season.
0: I would. I'd get one of those C rings.
3: I put a sock in there for yes. myself.
0: You know the C rings that they give us with our pumps.
4: Yep.
0: Dan, you know the C rings, right?
1: Yeah, I know what you're talking about.
0: I'd be pumping myself up, then I'd C-ring myself off.
2: What's a C-ring?
0: A penis ring. It's a rubber band that you tie at the base of your penis.
2: Oh, my.
0: And it keeps it engorged full of blood, which
2: Woo!
0: Means, yeah.
2: Okay.
0: So, like, you know, imagine that forearm.
2: Hot damn.
0: And say if this, okay, let me just give you this analogy here, Seth. If this guy doesn't have a fist, this forearm isn't as, you know, rigid and, you know.
2: Oh, yeah. I know I got it. Yeah.
0: Well,
2: yeah.
0: So picture your penis.
2: Oh, yes.
0: If you could fist up your penis and get it that rigid and.
2: Oh, I'm sorry I asked.
5: All eyes were on Jack to see if he could take the next step. Last year, he placed third at both the 2025 Arnold Classic and the 2025 Mr. Olympia. Close to the top, but just short of the crown. This time, Andrew came back determined to change the outcome. And he delivered. Andrew Jacked stepped Jeez. On stage with the trademark aesthetics that have made him one of the most exciting competitors.
0: I still think the other guy's bigger.
4: Well, Macho, does it help that this guy's taller? Because this guy's 6'2".
3: Yeah, that's what he said, the trademark aesthetics.
5: His combination of towering frame, flowing symmetry, and improved conditioning had the Columbus crowd buzzing from the moment he hit his first pose. When the final scores were announced,
0: that guy's a monster.
1: But this Andrew isn't any Jack different, Bubba, than Miss Venezuela bitching that Miss Colombia got it. You know what I mean? It's discretionary.
5: Arnold Classic champion. A breakthrough.
0: Yeah, I mean, some judges could like symmetry and a little bit more size and height, whereas
2: do these lunkheads, do they get asked about like saving the world, like Miss America and all that?
0: No. They don't ask these lunkheads nothing.
2: There's not nothing?
0: They don't even say, hey, lunkhead, what's 2 + 2?
2: Oh, they should.
0: They don't even know.
2: Do they do a talent contest or anything?
0: Yeah, but they do say, hey, listen, if you had 4 plates on either side of the bar, then they could tell you within the like,
2: what's
0: exactly,
2: that math?
0: It's 405, buddy.
5: Proves he has officially arrived.
0: Everything's about weights, you know what I'm saying?
5: Arrived among bodybuilding's elite. With this monumental win, Andrew Jacked transforms last year's third place finishes into a championship moment and signals that a new era contender has stepped firmly into the spotlight.
0: Oh, we saw Nick Walker already, right?
1: Yes.
0: This is the guy who got third.
1: Jobber. I wonder, though, if they reward the fact that he's a returning former third placer to get first place the next year, that maybe this other guy has a chance.
4: I sent you a quick video of them side by side.
0: Oh, in the pose off?
4: Yeah.
0: Oh, yeah, because they always do that in the pose off. So this, here we go.
2: Oh, my God. That's like high fiving during a threesome. That was weird, man.
0: It's like what?
2: It was like high fiving during a threesome.
0: How many times have you done that before?
2: None, but I've seen it.
0: Have you yearned for it?
2: No, I haven't yearned. I've just seen before Pornhub got banned. I used to see it often.
0: Before you had to give your ID to look at Pornhub.
2: Yeah. Oh, jeez, man.
0: Well, in actuality, Macho Man, you're right. Like the one guy who the Nick guy, he kind of looks like a little guy compared to the big black guy who looks more like a monstrous bodybuilder.
1: Right.
0: I think the guy's height and just being a bigger dude, and then the classic V.
2: This is what RFK whacks off to.
0: Yeah, exactly.
4: Well, isn't that what happened with Schwarzenegger when he won his first one with that shorter guy?
0: Columbo.
4: Yeah, Columbo. Relax.
0: You know what? Now I think the black guy should have won.
1: Yeah, I mean, he looks better next to him.
0: Now,
1: he does.
0: Now that you compare him, I think the black guy, I think the guy who won should have won. When we return, supposedly Logan Paul was calling out Le'Veon Bell.
2: Oh, no, Le'Veon was calling him out.
0: No, Le'Veon called him out in a $1 million boxing challenge. Of course, isn't Le'Veon Bell an NFL guy?
2: Former, yeah.
0: Former for the Steelers, right?
2: Steelers and Jets.
4: And the Bucks.
1: Where did he play?
4: Running back.
0: And he was wasn't during the years that he was a Steeler, he was just an absolute beast?
2: Yes.
0: Yeah. But then he kind of went downhill. Well,
4: he held out for, I think, a year.
0: Well, anyway, he wants to fight Logan Paul. Supposedly, Logan Paul Le'Veon saying that he used a fake phone call to duck out of the $1 million boxing challenge. And supposedly the phone call was from like a WWE official saying that, you know, you can't get hurt or what have you. And Le'Veon Bell saying that it wasn't him on the phone and it's a fake phone call and he's a pussy.
2: Mm.
0: We'll do that next.
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0: Don't forget to go to all of our platforms where we can post stuff. Twitter X, which, by the way, Ronnie the limo driver listens to the show via Twitter X every day. Even when he's on the air with Howard, when he gets off the air, he listens. He does not miss a show. You know, I had dinner with Ronnie and his lovely wife, Stephanie, and all of his friends, one of which one of his friends, Lummy, is a veterinarian.
7: Oh, really?
0: Who is from Leesburg, Florida. And he came down, you know, to Giggle Waters, which is owned by our good friend Richie, who used to be, you know, obviously worked for the Howard TV staff. And so Bella was supposed to go in for this procedure. My, you know, Bella, my little rescue pit bull. And she had broken a nail.
7: Ooh.
0: And this doctor, I'm not going to mention the doctor, who it is or anything like that. And when it first happened, the doctor suggested super glued the nail, thinking that might help it, but it didn't. And so Erica took her back to this place, this aunt, the veterinarian place, and they were going to have to do like a remove the nail amputation kind of deal. And so we were explaining that at dinner.
10: Wait, was it a nail removal or they had to amputate the paw?
0: No. Just nail removal.
11: Okay. Oh, it's not going to be like a little wheelbarrow.
0: Yeah. No. Like, to just amputate, or I should say, take out that particular nail, which was like one of her middle nails.
11: Mm-hmm.
0: And so I was been telling Erica, I love her to death. You know, I do. But she's a little bit of a hypochondriac when it comes to the dog. Like, she, like if the dog, like, she's a hyper, like, the dog, so the dog's not showing any indication that, like, Dan, it's not limping.
11: Mm-hmm.
0: It still runs, like, it doesn't favor it. It doesn't, you know, but the nail does look somewhat unstable, but it doesn't bleed, and it's not hurting her, and she doesn't favor it. And the whole nine yards. Well, Erica turns into kind of like a little hypochondriac, so she takes it back to the doctor.
11: You can't like tie it with a string to a doorknob and slam it?
0: No, I mean, no.
11: Oof.
0: And so the doctor finally was sick and tired of Erica bringing her back. Then he's just like, I'm going to cut it out. So
11: that's extreme.
0: So we're having dinner with Ronnie and Richie and all of their New York friends, and then one of Ronnie's and Stephanie's friends is this guy who used to be in New York with his wife, and he is a big time veterinarian in Leesburg. And so Erica is explaining to this veterinarian what, you know, Bella is supposed to have this procedure done tomorrow. And so, and it's like $1,000. And so the guy's like, what? And so I instantaneously see where the guy is going with it. I'm like, yeah, I don't know what his name is. Let's just say his name's Fred. I'm like, yeah, Fred, can you believe it? They're going to cut out this nail, charge me $1,000. The dog doesn't favor it. The dog's, it's not sore to the touch. You can grab her paw and she doesn't, you know, pull away. You know, like, to me, it seems like this is extreme. And he goes, please do not take that dog to that veterinarian. Please take the, I know it's a little bit of a drive.

0: like Matt, he's like, what? The guy's going to cut, completely amputate and completely take out this particular nail? And I'm like, yeah, can you believe it, Doc? $1,000. He's like, I can handle that in 15 minutes. I mean, 15 seconds. He said 15 seconds. So, Dan, I think he takes like a grinder and maybe grinds the dead stuff away down to maybe where the healthy net nail bed is, and then maybe wraps it up and puts some Silvadine on it. I don't know.
1: I don't know, but you know, obviously there's more than one way to proverbially skin a cat, and you want to try to use the least invasive, you know, least aggressive way of doing it. Oh, yeah, and to charge $1,000 to pull a nail is just ridiculous.
0: $1,000, they're going to put an Elizabethan collar on her and, you know, wrap her paw all up and all this kind of stuff. And I'm like, Doc, at dinner when we're over there, you know, at Giggle Waters, I'm like, Doc, you don't even understand. She can run. She doesn't favor it. You can pick it up. You know, it's not, a dog will tell you when something's hurting on them. Especially their paw, because Dan, you know, they usually will lift their paw up, or you can't grab it, or they're very sensitive to it, or something like that. So anyway,
2: He could only charge you $500 today, and it'd still be a deal.
0: Yeah, I'll probably get charged nothing because he's Ronnie's friend. So let me. I forgot to. I didn't even really think about it, but I'm going to call Ronnie today. He's still in town.
3: Oh, nice.
0: And I think he's in town clear till Wednesday. But I never, because I kind of know the answer to it, because I don't think Howard likes his guys going on other shows no matter what, even if it's somebody who formerly used to work for him and is still in good standing. So I'm going to offer Ronnie, if he wants to come in on, because they're staying in Tampa, downtown Tampa. And so I'm gonna offer Ronnie if he'd like to come on the show. I know the answer is going to be no, but I should at least throw that offer off.
3: Yeah.
0: Don't you think?
3: Yeah.
0: Yeah. So anyway, Ronnie, the limo driver, I am so thankful that you listen to the show, watch the show every day. And we were going through the show. Guess who Ronnie, the limo driver's favorite person is?
3: Gene Lasker.
0: Wow. Gene second.
3: Seth. Dr. Dan Diaco. Jay Diaco? Okay, it's Babyface.
0: Brian the Babyface Matroni.
3: Wow.
0: Then Gene Lasker. Then Seth. Then Dan.
3: Nice.
0: I had him rate them all.
1: This is Ronnie?
0: This is Ronnie Limo Driver.
1: Yeah.
0: So,
3: Dan looks disappointed.
0: I do have a...
1: Oh, next time he has a problem, he can call Ryan.
0: No, stop. Would you stop? That's exactly...
1: I'm playing, dude.
0: No. Here's what he said. As far as the show, that's how... Because he's in radio and he understands... He goes, but Dan did me the biggest solid in the world ever, and my wife's breasts are, like, just... There's women in Vegas that have had their breasts done from other plastic surgeons that when they see my wife's breasts, they say, who in the hell did those? And not anybody from around here, all the way in Tampa, Florida. So he still lives and dies by your work. He can't thank you enough for doing such a great job on Stephanie's boobs.
2: But she likes Brian more is what you're saying.
0: Well, yeah. Show
1: I can't
0: wise.
1: Remember the name of the doctor, but if you need a lawyer, call this guy Brian.
0: Le'Veon Bell calls out Logan Paul for you. Man, you know, my brutal honesty gets me in so much trouble.
1: I'm not in trouble. That was bad. I'm playing, man.
0: You could care less. I mean, like, you could care less. You should.
1: I could care less.
0: Let me know. Is this the call that supposedly... don't even know where that's coming from.
3: That's the call.
4: This morning, we are learning more of a disturbing story on the First Coast. Police are now charging a Palm Coast woman.
0: I'm literally, trying to find out where this is coming
4: from. Oh, okay, I see. Here we go. Requested. Right. This morning, we
0: Pantera, I hope, I don't know if you listen to this show, but you've got to send less, my friend.
2: But Pantera's getting blamed for the audio issues there?
0: No, but I'm just saying, like, let me, if you
3: I
0: look
3: said,
0: at,
3: I sent him an email
0: look how
3: this
0: many,
3: morning.
0: I'll just show you. This is how many boxes I got. 1, 2, 3, 4, 5, 6, 7, a

0: 9, 10, 11, 12, 13, 14, 15, 16, 17. A bunch of these are thing like 18, 19, 20, 21. 20. So like, you know, you send me stuff and I'm like, oh, that's great. I want to watch. But I almost have to have you be, you guys almost have to be my filter. Because I like them all, but I don't get to any of them. Or not a lot of them, at least. If I had less to choose from, I'd get to them. Anyway, is this the phone call that Le'Veon Bell is saying is a fake?
1: Yes.
0: I click on it. Now I get to click Willie's. I have the worst luck ever. Okay, here we go. Hold on.
2: There's a big time call.
3: What's up, Chris?
2: There's a big time call.
4: Stop. Why? Can I ask why?
5: Well, I mean, one, we don't want you to get injured.
4: Bro, I'm not going to get injured. These guys can't box.
5: I know, but it's just unnecessary risk. Like, you don't know if you slip, you fall. I mean, you don't want to risk anything.
4: No, Chris.
5: I get it. I know you're not. We appreciate all the hype, right?
0: But here's the deal. Even if this is a fake phone call, but let's just say it's not. Let's say it's a real phone call, and it's a real WWE spokesperson that can make the call to tell Logan Paul that he can't take the million-dollar fight with Le'Veon Bell. Well, they got a lot of, you know, they just signed you to a contract. You're a pretty good worker. You're a good draw. And what's the upside to fighting Le'Veon Bell in the world that you live in? Now, there's an upside in your brother's world because he's denoted himself as a boxer. Okay, that's great. But, you know, sports, you know, wrestlers can get hurt doing out of wrestling type things. And so they just gave you your first contract. You're a pretty, you know, you're a top of the card draw. They don't want to see you. There's here's the deal. What if the guy beats your ass? What's that saying for here? The WWE has built you up to be this tough guy and you're a hell of a worker. And I will tell you, man, he has really surprised me with how good of a worker he's become. He really has. And me and Seth, in my opinion, there's no upside to him fighting this guy for in fear of one, if he did get hurt. But two, more importantly, what if he got his ass kicked? What does that do to his character?
6: I'm not sure any real life stuff necessarily has an impact on his character at all. He just has a point to prove because he had said that, or him and Tom Brady are going back and forth about, you know, who's better athletes, NFL players or, you know, wrestlers. And Tom Brady said that, you know, being a wrestler is cute, but it's nothing compared to what they're doing. And this is all hype and fluff to promote their flag football game that's happening in Saudi. But he started having a bunch of football players coming after him, coming out of the woodwork that wanted to fight him.
0: Oh, after the Brady incident.
6: To try to prove it. So, yeah, so he picked Le'Veon Bell and there was another guy. So,
0: okay, I didn't know there was a backstory to it going back to the Brady saying that wrestlers are cute, but you're not nearly the caliber athlete of an NFL player, which I would agree with Brady, in my opinion.
6: I'm not sure. I don't, you know, it's, as somebody who's not an athlete, it's tough for me to say who's a better athlete between the guys.
0: Dan, you've been around NFL players as you were a doctor for the Buccaneers. Not that you've been around a lot of wrestlers in a wrestling capacity, but, you know, a guy that makes a 52 or 53 man roster on an NFL squad is pretty much a stud.
1: Yep. And they go into wrestling after they can't play football anymore.
0: And I mean, even
1: they don't do it when they're playing football.
0: Even special teams guys, you know, even that, you know, those 20 guys that aren't starters but are special team, they're studs. Mm-hmm. I mean, they are absolutely studs to be on a 52. Is it 52 or 53?
1: 53.
0: If they, to be on a 53-man roster on the NFL makes you such an elite athlete. And you're right. They go to pro wrestling when they're done with football.
1: Yep.
0: Brock Lesnar tried out for the Minnesota Vikings, didn't make it.
1: Mm-hmm.
0: Bill Goldberg, I think, played a half a season or maybe a season with the Falcons.
1: And The Rock would have preferred to play NFL football, but he wasn't good enough.
0: But it couldn't make it.
1: Because he sucked. So, but he was a great wrestler.
0: One of the best.
1: Because it's scripted.
5: Yeah, you're doing your thing, that's great. But, like, you can't have your box. You're full-time WWE.
4: Chris!
3: It's not, bro, it's not. Dude, these guys cannot box. They're football players. There's no risk.
1: And Bubba, you're right. The WWE doesn't want to invest all this time, effort, and money into this douchebag and have him hurt himself or do something stupid.
0: It's a lose-lose.
1: Exactly. Doesn't do anything to help. All he can do is hurt himself. He's either going to win a fixed fight or get his ass kicked or get hurt. Either way, it's taking from WWE
0: and
1: dollars.
0: It's taking from the amount of time and money that they've invested in getting this guy to the level that he is, that he's an elite level athlete for the WWE, so there's no upside to them at all. None.
5: I can feel that way. That's why you are who you are, but we are trying to eliminate that risk and look out for you. WrestleMania, we cannot.
0: Listen, dear Pauls, you guys can't do it all. Like, literally, we're Pauled out. Us dudes that watch sports, we're Pauled out. You can't do it all. You're not the best at everything. You're good at some stuff, like your brother. He sucks as a boxer. He's horrible. You, on the other hand, you're a good wrestler. Stick with that. You're good. You've gotten good. Stick with that. Quit trying to be something you're not. You guys could literally walk away from both of the sports that you participate and live just on your YouTube money and your social platform presence that you've built. That in itself is probably $100 million business.
1: Problem is, Bubba, is neither he nor his brother can take the word no.
0: You're right.
1: And they're so entitled that they don't like to hear the word no. And so, sorry, guys, every now and then, the answer is no. People need to deal with
3: it. Oh, man. Is there any way I can convince you? What if I cut the WWE in on my winnings? Because I'm going to make $2 million in a weekend.
5: We're good on the money.
0: Yeah. Talk to a multi-billion-dollar corporation.
3: Hey, my loyalty's with the WWE. I'm a good independent contractor, brother. Whatever you guys need. And if you need me to shut it down...
7: into a situation.
3: At the end of the day, I'm a WWE superstar, and my loyalty is with the WWE. If I do not have their blessing to do some extracurricular activities...
0: I don't necessarily know that that's fake. If I'm Le'Veon Bell, I don't know that that's fake. That seems pretty legit to me.
6: Well, yeah. He's streaming and stuff, that he gets a call from...
8: Yeah, perfect timing.
0: Yeah, well, you know what, Seth, as you break it down, you're right. He's streaming. It's perfect timing. It's when he's... Yeah, you're probably right.
6: The guy on the phone wasn't that great of an actor. I appreciate the try, though.
0: If it would have been like Triple H or, you know, one of the big-time guys that make big-time decisions, that might have been more believable. But then they wouldn't allow you to have them streamed. They wouldn't want that conversation on stream, right, Seth? Like the ones that can probably really make that call probably wouldn't want it streamed. So I think that brings to the
8: remember how much heat Hogan got when he called and he put Vince McMahon's assistant on speakerphone?
0: Do we have that?
8: Yeah.
0: Yeah, Hogan was in studio and Vince McMahon's assistant secretary called and wanted Hogan's opinion about the Hall of Fame, on who gets in the Hall of Fame, and Hogan put her on speakerphone. And it went over. Oh, remember that?
8: Yeah,
0: he got a lot of heat for that. Do we have that as a video? If not, yes. We need to send that over to the Orlando guy immediately. Listen, all of us, Seth.
9: This morning we are learning more.
0: God damn it! You know what, Lummy? I'm just going to go ahead and this story keeps firing itself. So I'm just going to go ahead and play it because I felt it. I felt somewhat. The Florida woman kills her baby shortly given birth.
6: Oh, no.
0: So I figured that was something I wanted to cover, and it keeps firing itself. So I might as well just play it and get it and then be done with it.
9: This morning, we are learning more of...
0: Now, Dan, is that murder? That's murder, isn't it?
1: Depends on what state you're in.
8: Well, Florida.
1: Florida would be murder.
0: California, they'd be like, you know...
1: New York.
0: Is New York the one with the most lenient?
1: They're very lenient. There's a couple states that are probably a little more lenient. But this was the controversy a few years ago when they were talking about, like, you know, like literally
0: third trimester abortions.
1: Not just third trimester, like after birth, like abandoning a newborn and letting it die.
0: Oh, my God. Now, were there states that did allow that?
1: there's states that arguably allow that now, according to the law. It's just it's a difficult thing to sort of, you know.
0: You got to be a monster of a person to see a baby through until it. I mean, through birth. Like you've raised this. You've gone. You've been through the 9 months. You've popped it out.
1: It's closer to 10 months, Bubba. It's like 40 weeks is closer to 10 months. It's a long time to live with that baby inside of you, kicking, breathing, making noise, and then you finally bring it to term, you finally deliver it, and instead of going to a police station or going to an adoption agency or a fire station, you let the baby die. You are a freaking monster.
0: You're a murderer.
1: And you should be in jail. You're broken. You should never be allowed to get pregnant again.
0: I don't know why all of us, Republican and Democrat and Independent, cannot just come up with a number. You know, 22 weeks, 23 weeks. And the Republicans deal with it because they want to lock it down to 0 to 6. And the Democrats deal with it because they want to open it up till the day the baby
1: 40.
0: To 40. And we just realized that between 0 and 40 is 20. And I can live with that. Why can't cooler heads prevail and we compromise and say 20 weeks gives a person plenty of time to, you know, because at that point, Dan, somebody can't say, well, I didn't know I was pregnant. Because at 20 weeks,
1: you should know.
0: You know. And so, like, why can't we just come up with that?
6: I don't think there's a compromise because people are either for or against it. I don't know if there's a middle ground of agreeing to a certain amount of weeks. I feel like if you're against it, you're against it.
0: But that's the problem in itself is that for the rest of our lives and probably your children's lives, we're always going to be fighting over this matter.
1: Well, the other thing is fighting is what is it life? When does the life start? And so there's three separate moments that you can consider.
0: So are there three arguments with that?
1: There's three arguments. And the last,
0: when life starts.
1: The last one I'm going to tell you is something that you've never thought about but makes the most sense. And I learned it helping my daughter study in religion when they were talking about this controversy.
0: And so the question is, mm-hmm. when does life start?
1: Right.
0: All right, go ahead.
1: So, traditionally, you know, the anti-abortion people think that life starts when there's literally a visible flash of light as the egg is fertilized. There's literally a chemical reaction that produces a flash of light. You can tell if you're monitoring an egg the moment it's fertilized. And some people believe that life begins there. On the opposite.
0: So you would say, to simplify that, Dan, upon fertilization.
1: Upon fertilization.
0: Right. Was when the egg, when the sperm burrows into the egg, there's life.
1: Nope. When the sperm, because multiple sperm burrow into the egg, when the sperm gets into the nucleus of the egg and actually combines. An egg can let in more than one sperm, but the nucleus can only let in one sperm. When the nucleus of the egg lets that sperm in,
0: that's life.
1: That's when, and there's literally a flash from like zinc and some other chemicals and part of this reaction, and you can see the moment it happens. Okay. That is life.
0: Okay.
1: Now.
0: That's egg.
1: Okay, we're going to go back and forth. Now, on the extreme of the other side, some people think, you know, life starts at birth.
0: When the baby pops out of the vagina.
1: When the baby pops out of the vagina. And that's also a valid argument. Then there's the argument that a lot of people have accepted as viability. Like, when that fetus can survive outside of the uterus. And that number has moved with technology. It used to be like 26 weeks. Now it's closer to 20 weeks. As we've gotten better with medical advancements, we're able to keep babies alive that are only 20, 21 weeks old. That was not possible 25 years ago.
0: What about the argument upon the first heartbeat?
1: Again, that's also an argument. But here's where the real, I think, distinction is, and this hasn't been mentioned by any of us right now.
8: I sent you a video of the light flashing thing.
1: It's implantation. Because that's the last necessary step for a baby to be viable, is for it to implant. So a lot of eggs are fertilized, but they don't get implanted into the uterus, and so they never have a chance of life. So arguably, the viable life starts after fertilization and after implantation, which is about a week to 8 days after fertilization.
0: Well, that's like 2 weeks.
1: So that'd be like 2 weeks. But that's okay. There's that light spark.
0: When a sperm enters the egg, a burst of light appears. Weeks.
1: So that'd be like 2 weeks. But that's okay. There's that light spark.
0: When a sperm enters the egg, a burst.

0: of light appears. So
1: 8 days after fertilization.
0: Well, that's like 2 weeks.
1: So that'd be like 2 weeks. But that's okay. There's that light spark.
0: When a sperm enters the egg, a burst of light appears. So
1: 8 days after fertilization.
0: Well, that's like 2 weeks.
1: So that'd be like 2 weeks. But that's okay. There's that light spark.
0: When a sperm enters the egg, a burst of light up the egg, a burst of light appears. So they're saying, Dan, some extremists say that right there, boom, is when life starts.
1: Yes, and that is when life starts. That's just not when the viable life starts.
0: Right.
1: It becomes viable.
0: And at what weeks does the heart usually beat?
1: I want to say it's around as to when life actually begins. Again, fertilization, it's a new distinct chromosome. It's a new distinct life. Has no chance of survival, zero chance if it doesn't implant. Once it's implanted, then now it's an established chance of life. It has a chance of viability at 20 to 24 weeks.
0: Don't forget the first heartbeat.
1: Boom.
0: A lot of them go with that.
1: But you know, I think that if you look at it from a practical standpoint, because, again, I do believe that I don't think that life should be absolutely 100% protected at fertilization. But the practical answer, Bubba, like you said, is 20 weeks. Because if you have what you think is a normal pregnancy, and then you get that 14 or 16 week ultrasound, and all of a sudden now we got a problem, we got a flag, we got to look at this a little more closely, that gives you 3 or 4 weeks to figure out if you have a pregnancy that you want to take to term, because there may be a significant risk or evidence of a birth defect.
0: By 20 weeks, usually in that 12 to 19 week era, is where Downs is going to show its ugly head. You know, cleft palate, just a lot of different things that could potentially make a couple think again about maybe having this baby that's going to be, you know, not a normal, healthy child. It's going to need, you know, probably maybe health care, maybe assistance for the rest of his life. And I think parents, and listen, I'm not saying everybody should agree with me right now, because this is 50-50 at best as to whether you agree with my opinion. This is strictly my opinion. If you hate me for it, I'm sorry. But I'm saying that parents, you know, at, let's say at 14 weeks, they find out their kids are going to be Down syndrome, and they may not want that burden for the rest of their life. And if it's 20 weeks, they have an option to try again. Whereas if you're in Florida and it's 6 weeks, you don't have that option. You have to take that baby to term, and now the baby could be potentially problematic and be a lifetime of health care.
2: What about leaving it up to the mom and the doctor?
0: No, absolutely. I mean, but they have to have a guideline as to where what the cutoff point is, the mom and the doctor.
2: Right, yeah, they decide.
0: Yeah. They decide, but they have to have they have to be, you know, if you live in Florida and the mom and the doctor have a conversation at 12 weeks, well, your window's already closed for your mom and for the mother and the doctor to do anything. So, I mean, the mom and the doctor have to have that conversation within wherever your living's rules are.
2: I would just be more comfortable if it's legal somewhere. I don't know if you need to put a week on it. I think you can let the doctors and the parents decide.
0: Yeah, I mean, unfortunately.
1: Well, what's the latest you think it should be allowed?
2: I'm not going to just pick 20. I think 20 is just an arbitrary number to pick.
1: Do you think 30 is okay at that point
2: I'm not saying anything. I don't, there's a bunch of different things that can go wrong in pregnancies at any point. So, I have no idea.
3: You're just saying leave it up to the doctor and the mom, right?
2: I just think it would be take things on a case by case basis instead of just putting out a random number of 6, 12, 18.
1: Yeah, but there's so many people that are getting abortions on a daily basis. There has to be some guidelines to, like, you know, at 39 weeks, is that too late? I mean, 39 weeks should be too late for an abortion.
2: Well, I don't think doctors are going to do an abortion that's just murder. You're just pulling out a live baby and killing it. I mean, that's at 39 weeks.
1: You say that, Seth, and I'm ashamed to admit that that's not true. There are doctors that will take a baby out at 38 weeks if you pay them the money. and they don't have, and they don't care, and they support and that. Here's the deal, there's doctors that will do that.
0: There's no right or wrong answers. I'm catching crap for somebody saying if you had terminated a baby for a cleft palate. I was only thinking of things that could go wrong. I'm not saying I would necessarily do that. Somebody was calling me a monster. You listen, you know what? At the end of the day, it's my baby. It's me and my significant other's baby. I mean, it's
1: some people abort a baby just because they don't feel like having a baby. So a cleft palate's just another reason. I mean, some people just say because, you know, I got a job. I just got a new job. I don't want a baby. No, abort a baby. There's a thousand reasons. There's a million reasons to abort a baby.
0: I'm not even getting into my abortion history. I'm just not.
1: It's unnecessary. It's unnecessary. But there's a lot of reasons for abortions. And so you can't just... You know, just tack abortions on the medical reasons.
0: They have to remain legal, and we will always fight over the parameters there within. Period. That's just, they're always going to be legal somewhere, some way, somehow, shape, or form. You may have to travel five states away, but I think it's at the end of the day, no lawmaker can take the place of a woman. And her ability, you know, she's the one that at the end of the day, it's her choice. It's a woman's choice. It's the woman that has to carry that baby to term or whatever. It's whatever she wants at the end of the day. Not what a lawmaker wants, not what the Supreme Court wants, not what Seth, Bubba, Dan, Macho Man, what we want. It's what the woman wants, consulted with her doctor. That's the answer. But we're going to argue about it until we die, until our kids die. All of time, I think that will be the biggest argument that our country always has.
1: Well, the other thing is we don't want moms doing this in the backyard because they can't find a place to do it.
0: No.
1: That's a problem, too. And so underground abortions shouldn't be a thing. And, you know, one of the nice things, Bubba, that's different about today versus when we were, you know, young men.
0: My mom would have got an abortion if it was legal when I was around.
1: And now it's just a few pills. They just give them a handful of pills to take. And, you know, up to 4 or 5 weeks after your fertilization, that works. And so you're not having to go and get the an invasive procedure that causes a lot of trauma, psychological and physical trauma. They just give you a pill now, and you know, the baby's bye-bye. You may bleed for a few days and stuff.
4: Granger knows that.
0: Of course. I've been trying to get this story ready, and I had it all ready to go, and then it timed out. And then I'm ready. I hit it, and then it gives me a Granger pre-roll, son of a bitches.
5: This morning, we are learning more of a disturbing story on the First Coast. Police are now charging a Palm Coast woman in the death of her newborn baby after a welfare check was requested. Investigators arrested 20-year-old Annie May just 24 hours after she gave birth. Chief Deputy Joe Barley recounts the moments that led up to the baby's death.
6: She goes to the bathroom. She thought she just had cramps, pains, and then a child, she goes into labor and delivers a child. She sees it in the toilet, leaves it there, watches it, hears it cry, and waits until it stops crying and moving. She hid the infant in a duffel bag in her closet and went about her normal daily routine.
5: Well, the woman is now charged with aggravated manslaughter of a child and is being held without bond in the county jail. Under Florida's safe haven law, anyone who can't care for a newborn.
0: They got special boxes.
3: Yeah, at the fire station.
5: Can surrender the baby at a fire station or a police station or a hospital.
0: No questions asked. Like, you don't have to, like, you know.
7: When I started my
0: tell them anything about who you are, who the baby is, where you're coming from, nothing. You just put them into the box, then you hit the button to let the firemen know that there's a baby in the box, and then you hit it.
3: That baby was 3 pounds, 8 ounces.
1: Low chance of survival.
0: Mm. I mean, I think that's the right call. I mean, she murdered that baby. Mm. I mean, once you pop it out.
1: It's your responsibility.
0: The rules change. Once you pop it out, the rules change.
1: Mm-hmm.
0: Absolutely.
8: If you want a deep dive into the Bubba the Love Sponge show from the past, go to BubbaArmyHQ.com. We'll be back after these words.

0: listen to him. We hate him. Oh,
1: man, this sucks.
2: What the?
3: I'd like to move this thing along.
4: The Love Sponge. Back despite overwhelming public disapproval. It's the Bubba the Love Sponge Show.
5: It's the real New York Yankees taking on the real Baltimore Orioles. It's the third week of spring training, which means that's when they're starting to dial in their rosters. It's happening Friday, March 20th. First pitch at 6:35. And we have a Bubba Army section. Usually that would be $80 for the seat and then the hot dog, the soda, the water, the beer, and then the access to the private bar to get more of that stuff if you like. Go to our Facebook, go to our X, go to our Instagram, go to our TikTok. You'll see it. They advertise it, and you also have the scan, the QR code that'll scan and take you right to the Bubba Army section. Usually they're, again, $80, and these tickets are $45. So we'd love to see you out there. Appreciate it. We're all going to be there. Dan, have you heard, and I was waiting, I had this last week, but I was going to wait for you, I think I got it late in the week, and that is, you know, you're very much, probably half of your business is skincare, a large portion of your business is skincare,
6: mm-hmm.
5: whether it's Botox or Morpheus or a nose job or a facelift or an eyebrow lift or whatever. Have you heard anything about the salmon sperm facial?
6: I mean, they're using, you know, blood from foreskins of babies. They're using, I've seen a salmon facial sperm before in the media, and I don't particularly do them, but, you know, anytime that you inject things with growth factors into your face, you could be helping or hurting, but it certainly could be therapeutic.
5: I don't know if they're injecting.
7: I think like some Hollywood thing, Dan. I mean, is this something that happens in other states than California? I mean, how do you even figure out what salmon sperm is good for? When do you even start running the experiments?
6: Well, these bears look really young.
7: Yeah.
6: I mean, they're not aging. Look, that bear—he's a 15-year-old bear. He doesn't look a day over five.
7: Like it's embarrassing that they were even able to figure this out, even if it even is true.
6: Well, what they do, what they find is that they've tested salmon sperm and they figure out what's in it, and they're like, oh, that's got growth factors. It's got, you know, this. It's got that. Maybe we should try.
5: But can
6: try
5: it? I don't know that they can emulate it. I think it has to be the sperm. I think how do they collect it?
6: They milk salmon. I've seen it before. They can get the eggs out. They can get the sperm out. They can do all kinds of stuff.
5: Salmon eggs.
7: Is that like a donkey show, or you can see that at really anywhere?
6: No, you can watch videos of them getting sperm and getting eggs out of salmon.
5: That's going to be Seth's new niche on YouTube, salmon milking.
6: You can milk salmon.
5: Seth, what were you watching?
6: Yeah, you can.
5: Some old Dick Buckus
6: tape? Yeah, I've seen videos.
5: I was watching salmon milking.
6: Yeah. You put it on a video of it. I'm sure you could.
8: Yeah, no, it's very, very popular.
5: Let me send me one right now. It can't be porn. It's fish.
8: No, it's not. Yeah,
5: I mean, it can't be like we're going to get in trouble.
7: Oh, we're going to get banned forever.
5: It's fish. You're milking.
8: You're getting the eggs out.
5: Now, doesn't.
6: No, I've seen them like harvesting the eggs is easy to see, but you can also see them harvest sperm before. I've seen videos of both. It's you know, it's a tough job.
5: Here's a woman I think that swears by it. Hold on here. Let me see.
9: Big animal vet. Sperm facial. So I'm going to go try it.
10: What is in it? What does it do?
11: So it is polynucleotides, also known as salmon DNA, because it's extracted from salmon DNA, also known as the salmon sperm facial. That's going to help with any kind of cellular renewal. It's going to help moisturize your skin. It's going to help with fine lines, tone and texture. It's going to help stimulate collagen and elastin, as well as it has packed advanced peptides.
5: To me, it sounds like the machine that Dan's got at his office called the Morpheus machine. Like, I would just rather do that, where they're injecting these needles to produce electric needles to produce collagen as your skin repairs itself. To me, Dan, like this seems like kind of a nothing burger compared to something that you got that I know really does work.
6: But what they'll do is they'll take things like this and they'll combine it with like microneedling.
5: Okay.
6: And that's how they're injecting it into your skin. Or you can just mix it with something called DMSO and your skin will absorb it.
11: including copper tripeptide.
6: But what does a salmon have over a human that makes it so much special? Why wouldn't any sperm be just as productive?
5: Yeah, why don't you take a human sperm sample, analyze what it's got, and then take salmon sperm and analyze its got and compare the
7: why not like a moose or a marlin? Like, why are we stopping with the salmon?
6: Yeah, salmon are so easy to milk. Because you can catch them in volume, it's something they've milked in the past.
5: You can't catch a bear and milk it.
6: Yeah, it's hard to milk a bear.
8: I sent you a video, but yeah, I mean, all you do with the salmon is you kind of just like push on its belly.
11: Known for its anti-aging properties.
10: Oh my goodness. Sounds awesome.
11: It is amazing.
6: So now they're penning it in. See, that little blue thing was actually, you know, a little microdermabrasion
5: As she slathered on the lotion that had the salmon sperm, then she micro needled it into the skin.
6: Exactly.
5: Right?
6: Exactly.
10: I cannot wait to see what it looks like.
11: Yeah.
5: Yeah.
11: A friend.
5: Okay, thanks. Lummi, you sent me how they milk salmon.
8: Yeah, if you go to 215 or 217.
1: When they're taking the sperm out, the salmon makes the weirdest noise. Chinook salmon, that's the species.
7: What a pervert.
5: Yeah.
1: They're putting the females in one bag and the males in another bag. And the females, they're going to take the eggs and then they're going to take the sperm from the males and then artificially fertilize them back in the hatchery.
5: So this is it.
8: This is it right here.
5: This is how they do it.
8: Yeah.
5: Let me see if I'm... Okay, I want to be maximized. Here we go.
1: First up, the males.
5: Is that all it was?
8: Yeah.
5: Like he was peeing white?
8: Yep.
6: It's more of ejaculating.
8: It's right there.
6: Yes.
5: Look at the salmon. He's like, ah! Look at the mouth of the salmon when they get ready to throw him back in the river. Watch it. Look at it. Ah!
1: Right now they're getting the sperm.
5: I mean, was he catching an is right there?
8: I'm sure, yeah.
6: Mm-hmm.
1: The salmon.
7: Come on, man.
5: I mean, Seth, I just report him, buddy. I don't make him up, bud.
1: All it takes is a little squeeze in the right place to get these salmon going. And it's not just the scientists that can make it happen. But that's another story altogether. After all the sperm's been squeezed out, the males are released. Unfortunately, getting hold of the eggs isn't quite so easy.
8: Steezer.
1: They have to kill the females.
5: All right, I've seen enough. I don't want to see...
8: Jeez.
5: I mean, salmon sperm milking is as far as we need to go on the show today, shock value-wise. Mm-hmm. Seth, is Travis Kelce and Taylor Swift having a dust-up? I mean, they're reporting it like they are. Have you heard anything?
7: I have not heard of anything at all. The only thing I've heard is that Travis Kelce's probably coming back this year.
5: This is Travis, I'm sorry, Taylor Swift sleuths. Expose her relentless scheming and plotting. Fans revolt as singer and Travis Kelce desperately try to contain the fallout. Now, is that... That's kind of open-ended. Like, are they having a fallout? Or are they trying to just be very private and the fans are mad about that? Like, this leads a lot to be desired, right?
7: You mean from the headline?
5: Yeah, like, I mean, it's alluding to the fact that they might have, like, they're having an issue. But then you also could read into it, like, maybe the fans are just mad because Travis and Taylor are so private and nothing really gets out.
7: I was supposed to get married in June. I mean, it'd be odd to have problems. I know Dak Prescott and his fiance had problems. They broke up over the weekend over a prenup. I know about that football player and his lady.
5: Oh, really?
7: But I haven't heard anything about the Taylor and Travis.
8: Steve's here.
5: Oh, okay.
6: Hello, they broke
5: Steve.
6: Up.
5: How are you?
2: Good morning. Good morning.
5: So
6: they broke up over a prenup?
8: Yes.
7: Yeah.
5: Oh, so she didn't want to sign it or was too stiff. And so they broke, and so she broke up over it.
7: Something happened at their co-bachelor party.
6: And you know that the Taylor Swift's going to have a prenup.
5: Oh my God.
6: She'd be foolish not to.
5: Absolutely. And Travis Kelce should have no problem with signing it.
6: Right. And most successful couples with both, especially when both make money and have made money for years, have a prenup. It just defines where things were before the marriage and gives everyone a clear understanding of what the expectations are if the marriage fails.
7: Well, and it ends up usually saving money because things are laid out, you know, laid out in the prenup that you normally would have to usually fight, argue, or get deposed over, right?
6: It saves 2 years of fighting.
2: Oh, my gosh. I've been handling three divorces of my friends in the last 2 years.
7: You're the prenup whisperer.
2: And two of them had a prenup. They're done very quickly.
7: I had a prenup, and it was the best ever.
2: And one of them didn't, and his is going on the third year. They've spent over $700,000 in fees.
7: And the only people getting rich are the attorneys.
2: Mm-hmm. And they really I mean,
7: and that's $700,000, Stephen, that could have been divided amongst themselves.
2: Mm-hmm. And one of them will always be an earner, but the other one will never get a chance to get that money again. And for both of them, I mean, the estate might be worth $3 million. They've blown 25% of their savings and money with lawyers. Crazy.
7: Yeah, I'm a big believer on prenups. It really saved my ass.
2: Well, I helped all you boys get yours, so because that's how I roll.
7: Yeah, true. Mine was like a fifth. Ask Steve to move to his left. He's in Dan's shot.
2: Oh, sorry, buddy.
7: There you go. Is that
2: good?
7: That came from the Macho Man.
2: Perfect. Thank you, guys.
7: Yes, perfect. Not trying to talk a lot of politics, but how do you not? When it comes to, you know, I guess we're kind of in a, we're not, I guess we're not really in a war, right?
8: Operation Epic Fury.
7: Operation Epic Fury. And we, now I guess we're being told that the Supreme Leader's son is the person that's going to be in charge.
2: Yes.
7: And is he cool? Or I mean, if I was the president, I would be like, well, that, you know, the apple probably didn't fall too far from the tree. You're always going to be mad that we killed your dad, and it's just going to go. You're probably going to tell me what I want to hear until I get the hell out of here in 2.5-3 years, and then you're going to go back to torturing people and people living under the same type of, you know, being scared and the same type of, you know, rules and regiments that your father, you know, had. I mean, like Kim Jong-un. Is that who's there now?
2: Yes.
7: Isn't he just like his dad was?
2: Yes. He just named one of his daughters as his successor. And then for this guy, the story out there has been that he's been treated for impotence, which I don't even know how that gets out there.
8: Yeah.
2: But this is the worst job in the world to have. He's dead. He's going to make it to the end of Trump's term. He's gone.
7: So
12: with Fox News alert on Americans in the battlefield. U.S. Central Command confirms that three American service members have died in action, five others are seriously
7: trying to get to
12: Operation Roaring Lion. This is a special.
7: I thought it was gonna. The headlines had me that the Supreme Leader, the U.S. sanctioned, you know, this guy's name, named Iran's next Supreme Leader after father's death. I thought that's what it's going to be. Maybe they just take a while to get to it.
12: Sunday edition of the Faulkner Focus. I'm Harris Faulkner.
7: Hi, Harris.
12: Those are U.S. missiles launched in the opening phase of the operation. Israeli officials confirm strikes have killed more than 40 senior Iranian.
7: So let me, you know what, I could actually be right on time and get it, go into words and actually find out where they break this part down. You sent this to me, so
2: yeah,
7: maybe find out where they break down the part where his son supposedly is going to take over. Now, has Trump had an opinion about that? Like, you know, like that ain't gonna happen.
13: I think he said nobody's taking over until they run it by him first.

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1: Nah, man, I'm not married with kids. You know, I'm dating and stuff. I got me a girl. I got me a lady. So you know,
2: she white.
3: Of course, she likes the white whales. You know,
2: whoa, white whales. Why would you say that out loud?
4: Let's be respectful, Lummy.
3: Yeah,
1: I mean, what do you mean by white whales, Lummy? You mean
3: they're harder to catch? That's what you'd always tell me. 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

0: Good morning. I'm not supposed to say that, I guess, but it's August 27th, 2026.
1: Did you dump it?
0: I did not dump the good morning. No, I didn't want to come out with a dump out of the gate, you know? Try and save the dumps for when people drop the S word and stuff. But we're here. We're back again. We survived our first day. You know, I'm sitting here thinking that it went pretty well. I've gotten a lot of positive feedback, and Mr. Lasker comes in this morning and tells me that he has a much different opinion and take on things, and that he's going to make sure things are done a little bit differently today. I didn't say that.
2: Positive feedback about me.
3: I hope you pick up the pace, because the pace was slow.
0: What do you mean the pace was slow? I'm just struggling to understand your feedback. Oh,
3: you got
0: to
3: understand radio first.
0: Okay.
1: So did you get an email from the fat pig that told Babyface not to be a host, but to be kind of in his co-host space?
3: I get an email from? I think so, but I don't read a lot of them.
1: Oh, okay. He's the one that said Babyface needs to be more co-host.
3: I didn't read it from that. I went and watched the show again.
1: Oh wow.
3: I've never really ever done that before, and other than if I missed it, someone told me I really needed to see it. So, and I just feel like the show was slow motion.
0: Slow motion. Okay, but you've never rewatched a show before, so it could be that all shows feel slow motion to you. You have no point of reference, is what you're saying.
3: No, I'm not saying that at all. That's what you're saying.
0: You've said you've never rewatched a show before.
3: I never had to, because I've always been on the show, so why should I rewatch it?
0: Well, you were on the show.
3: I rewatched
0: yesterday.
3: It because it was you doing it.
1: Gene, he's doing lawyer talk right now.
3: He's lawyer talk.
1: Yeah.
0: But I'm just saying, you were on the show yesterday.
3: He was half lawyer talk yesterday. He needs to get away from that and get on radio talk.
0: So get away from lawyer talk is your feedback. But what specifically was slow? I'm looking for feedback.
3: Just between,
0: I don't think the way
3: we talk to each other, the way everything is involved, we're going from one subject to another. It was like, there was waiting periods. It didn't just flow. Move.
0: Waiting periods between so we got to flow a little faster is what you're saying.
3: Yeah.
0: Okay. We'll bounce around a little bit more maybe.
1: Cable Dog.
3: When you get used to the sponge, it's just hard to beat anything else. You know what I'm saying?
1: Cable Dog 66 with $10 says the pace was great, Babyface.
0: Well,
1: yesterday's show was very good.
0: Thank you, Cable Dog. I appreciate that. Look, I'm not Bubba Gene. You know.
3: Can you turn me on over here?
0: Turn you on.
3: Yeah, I'm talking a lot.
0: You want me to talk? You want me to talk like sexy to you? Turn you on.
3: Not telling him to turn my screen on.
0: Oh, your screen. I don't know. I don't want to turn Gene on. So Lummy's getting Gene's screen. Are you going to make it 150 font, Lummy?
4: No. I got to make it 175 today.
0: 175. Okay. All right. So I got good feedback, and I appreciate all of the Bubba Army who reached out and you know were very kind, very complimentary of the show. I am, in case it needs repeating or bears repeating, I am obviously not a radio professional. That was my first time hosting anything. Kind of thrown into the fire back here with
3: you were thrown in here
0: throat
3: didn't you pick out a, didn't you
0: no but I'm saying like it was baptism by fire, Gene. It's not like I got shows to prepare and practice the board. I got 5 minutes on the board and then and that was it on Thursday, and kind of thrown to the wolves.
3: So I thought you don't you got some side jobs that you do here with your cards?
0: No, the card thing, I never had to run the board at all to do the cards. No, we just shoot little YouTube videos. Anybody can do that. But I did get some voicemails from people we know and love from the show.
1: Oh, good.
0: And
3: did we get any from Bubba?
0: Yes, I have one from Bubba. So hold on, here's...
3: Oh, he didn't write me because he must hate me.
0: Oh, well, no, I don't think he hates you. It's just he didn't write me either. He called me. So this is what Bubba had to say.
5: Hey, Babyface, it's Bubba. You absolutely killed it today, my friend. I might take another week off before the end of the year and just let you have the entire week. Lasker, you and Lummy were straight money. I'm glad I didn't allow Dan to come in there. He would have ruined the vibe. I hope you kill it again on Thursday, lover.
3: That ain't Bubba.
0: That was him. You heard? You don't think that's Bubba? Listen.
5: Hey, babyface, it's Bubba. You absolutely killed it today, my friend. I might take another week off before the end of the year and just let you have the entire week. Lasker, you and Lummy were straight money. I'm glad I didn't allow Dan to come in there. He would have ruined the vibe. I hope you kill it again on Thursday, lover.
3: Man, why are we leashing up on...
0: There you go.
3: Poor Dan.
0: Well, Dan also, though, Dan also called in. Funny you should mention him,
3: Gene.
0: Yeah, he left me a voicemail. This is Dan.
6: Hey, Brian, it's Dan. I just wanted to say that you did an awesome job yesterday on this show. I know that I was a bit of a smartass and gave you a hard time, but I couldn't have possibly done as well as you did. The Trailer Park Boys idea was hilarious, as was the ad for the suppositories. I might actually look into producing those. Anyways, just wanted to say that I am in awe of your greatness, and I hope to one day be half as funny and talented on the radio as you.
3: I feel he's got a gun in his head.
1: I was going to say, the babyface, did you go see Dr. Dad and put a gun to his head?
0: No, No. These are voicemails, man. You heard them. They're voicemails. So I appreciate the love and support from Bubba and
3: Dan. How much did that cost you for him to make that for you?
0: No, nothing, man. Look, he loves me deep down. It's all an act. It's, you know, Roadrunner and the Coyote when we come in here, whatever it is. We clock in.
3: Yeah, but he's such a competition person. He doesn't give up easy.
0: No, that's why he probably didn't want me to play that on the air. But anyways, Dan's the best. We love him, and what a kind man with kind words to say to me. So really nice. But Gene, wow. you think we need to pick up the pace?
3: Yeah.
0: Does that mean you want me to move through stories faster? Does that mean you want me to
3: keep them going?
0: Interrupt you maybe if I don't like what you're saying?
3: All of that.
0: Okay, you want me to be more like Bubba? You want me to call you dumb and tell you to shut up like 10 times during this show? I could do that too. But I'm going to be me, man. That's all I know how to do is to be me. And so you're going to get.
3: Well, be you. Evidently, Bubba's going to give you another week.
0: Yeah. No, he was very happy, very pleased. I saw the photos of him at Bob Evans with Merch Crick and John Costeca. It looks like they had a great breakfast there. And there's another couple there. Do you know who that other couple was?
1: Larry Plummer.
0: Larry Plummer. Okay, yeah that's right. I should have known that.
1: Man, oh man.
0: Yeah, that's...
1: You ever listen to the show?
0: I listen.
1: Larry Plummer's, he's royalty.
0: I know he's royalty.
3: He's his best friend in life.
0: Better. Yeah. I should have known better. Well, we did have... while Bubba's been out, just these celebrities have been dropping like flies. So I don't know if you saw Gene yesterday.
3: Who died?
0: Tim Curry died. Do you remember who Tim Curry was?
3: This guy on my screen. Yeah, I remember him.
0: Yeah, the guy on your screen.
1: Did you like him? Was he one of your favorite actors?
3: Not really.
1: Actually, did you like that one movie that he was in the 80s?
3: That did what?
1: He was like the cross-dresser.
3: No, I wouldn't like that.
0: He was from Transsexualvania.
1: Well, is that what it was?
3: No, I don't watch.
1: What was that?
0: The Rocky Horror Picture Show.
3: I never really was into that.
0: You didn't do the time warp again?
3: No,
0: jump to the left and then a step to the right. You put your hands on your hips and bend your knees real tight. It's the pelvic thrust
3: that
0: really
3: that
0: drives them insane.
1: I was
0: Let's do the time warp again.
3: None of my friends did either.
1: I was not allowed to watch that movie.
0: Oh, me too.
1: Up.
0: So, really? Lummy, I was traumatized by it. So we would. I remember. I don't have like a lot of vivid memories from childhood, but I remember we went to go see a movie in the theaters, and they. Did I guess they used to always do these Rocky Horror picture watch parties on Friday nights or whatever at the theater, and like a trailer came on for it, and my parents frantically covered my eyes, and I saw glimpses of it, and I didn't know I was so young though, I didn't know what was bad about it. And I just knew that the Rocky Horror Picture Show was bad and I shouldn't see it and I should have nothing to do with it. Did you have a similar experience?
1: Well, kind of. I wasn't allowed to watch it just because I guess the message. I still have never seen it. I never really felt like I really wanted. I didn't care about it. But my growing up, you know, at school and at our church, you know, we couldn't listen to Bubba. But we couldn't watch this movie either. And my aunt played it one time when I was over and I walked in. And just seeing what was going on freaked me out that I called my mom and told her to come pick me up because I was so freaked out by it.
0: That is interesting, though, that as children, you know, we that kind of tells you that that's like the litmus test for what's right and wrong. Like a child can walk in and be like, this isn't right. This doesn't feel right. And just instinctually, they know that, right? Like I knew the same thing with the you know, I saw the guy with the corset or whatever it was his character had on. Let's see if we have a there he
1: yeah,
0: is.
1: That, yeah.
0: Yeah. I saw that, like a glimpse of that as a kid, and I'm like, well, that's not normal.
3: Yeah.
0: That's, you got it. That's not right. And it stuck with me. It really did. Like that traumatized me. Did you have anything like that, Gene, from your childhood that traumatized you?
3: I don't think so, because I was like, you know, given up. So I was in the system. And I was bouncing around. So being in the system, we didn't really get to watch much TV as a kid. So I didn't get to see stuff like that. And luckily, I wasn't with no weirdos in my life to put me onto that.
0: Yeah, why did your aunt have that on, Lummy?
1: Oh, what? So she, it was on like, I think it was on what? When TBS, or there was some TV show that would play it. And she was just, it was like after NASCAR or something like that, and it was just in the living room.
0: After NASCAR on it was like something, a Sunday?
1: It was like a TBS. It was on one of those channels that played movies, like, and she would let us stay up kind of late, and I was in the...
3: Dressed up for it?
1: No, I think she was, you know, maybe doing some, rolling some papers and just kind of watching TV.
3: All right.
0: Rolling some papers, your aunt was a pothead?
1: Of course, you know. Okay. You know, the hippie
0: days.
1: Don't
0: know, because your parents
3: had
0: are
3: to
0: so,
3: be like that stuff.
0: Your parents are so tight and, you know, and buttoned up. I didn't know that the sister would be.
1: Well, that's the whole thing is, you know, you got one side of the family and then the other side that's a little more wild.
0: Okay.
1: You know.
0: Gene, you did mention that you never got to watch much TV. When you did get to watch TV as a kid, what did you like? Like, did you like a show or was there anything you do remember?
3: Not really.
0: No?
3: Bewitched.
0: Bewitched? Okay. Did you have a crush on Samantha or?
3: On her sister.
0: On her sister? As a kid.
3: Remember the brunette?
0: Not really. No. Hold on.
3: Yeah. Her sister was the same girl, but a brunette.
0: Oh.
3: Remember?
0: Serena is Samantha Stevens' mischievous cousin, not her sister.
3: Oh, cousin? Okay.
0: Yeah.
3: Oh, there you go.
0: Oh, okay. Yeah, okay. So here's where we got a, this was, Samantha, and then they would put the wig on her and she'd become Serena.
3: Yeah.
0: Okay. So you
3: like girl with a brunette,
0: you know, it's funny though, is you like dark haired women, right?
3: Yes, I
0: mean, that's kind of Sarah's look.
3: That's where I pick them off the shelf on brunette aisle.
0: that's your preference?
1: And, yeah. But that is not his preference right there.
3: No.
0: Well, that was his preference when he was a child.
3: I wouldn't even be
0: oh,
3: a
0: oh, no, you mean Tim Curry.
3: Yes. You know what I'm saying?
1: Yes.
3: Even my friends wouldn't watch this.
1: Well, listen, you were hanging out with some cool people. No. I still don't even understand how Babyface knows the song.
0: I know the song. You know
3: a lot of weird songs.
0: Yeah, I know a lot of weird songs. I've never, like you, Lummy, I've never watched that movie. I've never seen. I mean, I've seen snippets of it through pop culture and, you know, references and things like that. But I've never watched the whole movie. But I do know the Time Warp song, I guess.
1: Well, it's kind of like that one. And what was the other one? Hairspray?
0: Oh, that is that the one where they all get naked? Or no, that's
1: no. I think they also. It's John Travolta dressed up as a woman.
0: Oh yeah, yeah. I've never seen that one.
1: I've
0: either.
1: Never seen that one either. So no.
3: I don't think I did either. But I remember the name Hairspray movie.
0: Yeah, yeah. John Travolta was in that one. Let's see, Hairspray.
3: Let's see a face of him.
0: He was like a heavy set woman,
3: yes,
0: right?
3: Sir.
0: Yeah, yeah.
3: Oh
0: yeah.
3: Hell no.
0: Yeah. No?
3: I remember seeing that, but I didn't watch it.
0: Oh.
1: Yeah, no thanks.
0: Yeah. No, yeah. I'm not big into the drag movies, you know.
1: No, I wasn't sure.
0: No, not for me. I mean, look, to each its own, but not my deal. So anyways, Tim Curry, I guess, so he died also at 80, like Dolly Parton. But
1: was it Argentina beef?
0: It was Argentinian beef.
3: You know, both of you are shut up about that.
0: Why?
3: Because you're an asshole.
0: Well, speaking of Argentinian beef, what are you chewing on over there, Gene?
3: A Slim Jim.
0: Oh, okay. I heard you earlier talking about you were eating something that had rabbits' heads in it.
3: Yeah.
0: What the hell are you eating?
3: Well, I don't eat it. My dogs eat it.
0: Oh, okay.
3: So, a fan sent us a box of food for the dog.
0: Oh, it was for the dog. It was,
3: it was real rabbit pieces. I mean,
0: that had rabbit's heads in it?
3: Yeah.
0: What the hell are you eating?

0: and then in the box.
1: That means it's like jerky.
0: I didn't ask my dog what it tastes like, but no, I'll tell you what, I give her that rabbit head, they took off with it. And then you know what the best part was? When they're crushing the skull.
1: You like hearing that noise?
0: It was great.
1: It's like ASMR to you?
0: I don't know. It just, you know, sounded cool. A skull busting up right there.
2: Oh, God.
1: So they ate the rabbit's brain?
0: All of it. Teeth and jaw, mouth, everything.
1: Was it? So I'm just trying to picture this, and I really wish you took photos of a rabbit carcass being shipped to you by a fan. First of all, did you ask for it, or did you know? Did you know it was coming?
0: No, I didn't know it was coming.
1: Oh my God! So you just received in the mail.
0: It came here to the BRN.
1: They sent it here.
0: Yeah.
1: And Bubba's like, I've got a. And
0: Bubba got one too.
1: Did he give it to Bella?
0: I don't know.
2: It's a good fan. I'm sure she was. She wrote a letter, and it was something about her dog is sick, and she found like a healthy alternative for healthy treats.
0: A healthy treat, that's
2: and
0: what
2: she,
0: it was.
2: And she raises these bunnies. And
1: but, so, was the bunny, like, stiff? Was it, like, meat? Like,
0: it was dead.
1: I understand.
0: whatever dead is.
1: I understand that. I'm sure. You said it was freeze-dried. And
0: well,
1: so,
0: it, you know, it was dried up.
1: It was all dried out?
0: Yeah.
1: Like petrified, dried out?
0: Yeah, petrified, dried out, cut up, skull, cut up, skeleton of a rabbit, just cut up.
1: Do we have photos of this anywhere?
2: No.
1: Okay. I'm fascinated by this.
0: Really?
1: Yeah, yeah.
0: Well, she's Bubby. I bet you she's listening. She needs to send you a package.
1: I do not. But please, you can send one to Gene. You can send one to Bubba. I do not want.
0: Oh, you could dress up as a transvestite, but you can't feed your dog good food.
1: I don't do that either. I'm gonna avoid both of those things. I'm not saying it's not good food for the dog. It would just be very odd to receive a carcass in the mail.
0: Well, what'd you think about me and Bubba when we opened it, a package of what is that?
1: Yeah, I'd be pretty freaked out.
0: We were freaked out for sure. My dog loved it.
1: Was it in ice or was
0: no? It was just in a box.
1: Okay, so it was
0: air dried in a bag,
1: dried out.
0: Yeah.
1: Was it like sealed, like airtight?
0: Yeah.
1: All right, and you enjoyed hearing the crunching of the bones. So wait, did your dogs like spit out the bones or
0: no? They chew them up and eat them.
2: I don't think it's good for it though. I don't know though because it's rabbit, so I think it's different than what cow. They say not to have the dog eat the cow.
1: No, the chicken bones.
2: Chicken bones.
1: Chicken bones are bad because they splinter and they can cut their esophagus.
0: Yeah, we don't.
1: But I don't know about
0: rabbit. Matter of fact, when we eat chicken wings at night, me and Coben, you know, we bag them up and we take them out to the trash can beforehand.
2: I'll let the raccoons get them.
0: No, my trash can's got straps on them. You lock them.
2: I'm surprised the raccoons would be even brave enough to deal with your dogs.
0: They might not be. I mean, maybe they don't come around because of that.
1: They got to be fast raccoons or they'd be dead raccoons. Gene.
0: I sent you two things.
2: Yeah, I got them. Yeah, I sent them over to Gary to get them up.
0: Did you see where my wife hit the ground? Boom.
2: No, I didn't. I was driving when I got them, so I wasn't able to preview them.
0: When we get off on a break, I'll get up on my phone, I'll let you see it. But the dogs hit my wife head on and just pie face her to the ground.
2: She okay?
0: Yeah, she's okay. But she couldn't even, I mean, she went down so quickly, she couldn't even put her hands out in front of her.
1: Oh, geez. Was this yesterday?
0: No, it was a while back.
1: Oh, okay. All right, so back
0: we downloaded it off the security camera since we were talking about Kane Corso's making you money, you know, on some little shorts.
2: So, yes.
0: Well, I remember that happening, so we sat there on the security system and went back until we found it.
2: Perfect. Thank you.
0: Yep.
1: So getting back to Tim Curry, I guess he was in really bad health for a long time. TMZ had this video. This was the last time they saw him in 2017, and he was in rough shape back then. Let's
3: How you doing, Mr. Curry?
4: Good. Thank you.
3: Have you seen the new It yet?
4: I have.
3: What'd you think?
4: I thought it was pretty good.
3: Really? Did you like what the new guy did?
4: Alexander Skarsgård. I thought I really like him as an actor. I thought he was very good.
3: What do you think about so many people finding the clown sexy and saying they want to actually
4: really?
3: Sleep? Yeah, online, everyone's saying how much they want to sleep with the clown.
4: Well, that's probably because they know what Alexander looks like.
3: Yeah.
4: He's a very sexy guy.
3: Well, I think it's Bill, actually, his brother. But, so you agree?
4: They want to sleep with the brother?
3: Well, no, they want to sleep with the

0: The guy who's playing the clown, that's Bill Skarsgård. But you see why, I guess.
1: Not really.
0: Are you disappointed that you didn't get that kind of reaction when you played Pennywise?
1: It would have been nice.
0: Yeah.
1: If a little odd.
0: Yeah. Right.
2: A lot of.
0: But are you surprised that
3: it's smoking too, though?
2: Look, yeah, look at his fingers are yellow from the cigarette.
1: It's a great story.
0: Yeah. If they do make a sequel, any chance that you would pop up in any capacity?
1: I would love to, actually. I was doing a convention in Toronto, and Stephen King sent me a first edition copy of the book.
0: Yeah.
1: And I thought that was a really nice thing to do.
0: Yeah.
3: So, did you hear how he had a stroke?
4: So yeah, I was gonna say no. Yeah. I didn't. I was gonna say he definitely had a stroke. The left side of his body is not moving or being used at all. But how did he have a stroke?
3: In 2012, he suffered a major stroke while getting a massage.
4: Well, getting a massage?
3: Yes, and it required him to have brain surgery, left him in a wheelchair, and left him without use of his left arm and leg.
4: Wow.
3: And it affected his short-term memory, all because of a massage.
5: I don't blame it on the massage. It just happened at that time.
4: He was great in Home Alone 2 as the concierge, and obviously he played Pennywise. He was the original It clown in the movie there. So, yeah, he's gone as well. No more Tim Curry, no more Dolly Parton. And, you know, it's sad. You know, we lose these people that we grew up with, and you're like, oh, wow. You
5: better
4: know,
5: them than me.
4: That better them than me is right, Gene. Yeah, that's true. We don't want you to die. We can't afford to lose Gene Lasker. I mean, I think at that point, Bubba might as well just shut things down, right?
5: I wouldn't say all that.
4: Well, I mean, how's it going to continue?
5: But I'd make it a lot easier for him.
4: I mean, a whole lot easier, right? I mean, you're in here today, thank God, because I'd be floundering without you and need you in here.
5: Was that AI talking?
4: No.
3: No, that was Babyface.
4: You're not very good at deciphering between real talk and AI. I'll tell you that. You can't. Did I get you with those other two calls or
5: no?
4: No, you knew they were AI from the jump.
5: I've been knowing Dan a long time too, and I know him on the street. You know, I don't. I'm not just known behind the mic, but I know him on the street.
4: And
5: he's not that guy to say that. He'd rather chew his arm off.
4: Yeah, well, you're right about that.
3: But did you get any feedback from, like, a Dr. Dan, Steve, or Jay, or any of the Diacos?
5: No, of course not.
4: I only got the voicemail that I played, that's all. I don't know. Look, I can't say if it was...
5: your wife sent you that one.
4: I can't say who sent it to me. I didn't even see a missed call. I just had the voicemail sitting there somehow, magically, and figured I'd play it for us on here. And you know,
5: computers are ruining the world, ain't they?
4: They seem to be. They seem to be. When we come back from the break, though, with all these stars dying, I would like to get Lummy and Gene's opinion.
5: We used to bet on who's going to die next.
4: That's what I want to do.
5: You
4: know exactly where I'm going with this, Gene. I want us to take some odds on the next celebrity that's going to bite the bullet. We'll talk about that when we come back from the break.
6: Yes, it is.
7: No, it's not.
8: We rudely interrupt the rhetoric to let you know the following.
9: Bubba the Love Sponge Show returns after these words.
5: I don't know any.
10: Who's old?
5: Who's old? Everybody's old to us now. Anybody with us is old.
11: Is it just on the holder?
10: What do you mean?
11: The commercial break?
10: What are you talking about?
11: Oh, okay. It's playing something?
10: Yeah.
11: Oh, okay.
10: It's playing it over the network. We can't hear it. Like, this is playing for the radio.
11: Okay.
10: Bubba Army.
11: Yeah, I couldn't... It almost sounded like... I don't know if there's a noise over here that's almost sounded like
10: the audio?
11: The audio. Just okay. Like the background audio.
10: Okay.
12: My security system in my backyard. My wife
11: right there. Oh my, they took her out. Oh man. They came in like a wrecking ball.
5: So
7: So one of my friends, and I feel bad because I see her face bounce off the ground, bro. And then so I'm playing this in the shop, and there's a new guy that comes around, and he's a tough guy. I show this, and he starts laughing. Like laughing in my ear, I punched him right in the face.
11: You're laughing too hard.
7: Why are you laughing at my wife getting hurt like that? I thought that was funny. Yeah, it was funny, but it wasn't that damn funny. Not to laugh that hard, bro. Come on.
11: Oh, she took a lick.
7: She took a lick, didn't she?
11: She bounced. Was she on the okay?
7: Ground. Yeah. She was fine.
11: She looked like she grabbed her hip and.
7: So she grabbed her back because she had just gotten back surgery 3 months before that.
11: Oh my God.
7: But it didn't hurt her back.
11: Thank God. That's, you don't want to fuck up a back surgery.
7: I didn't think I didn't think it was funny at all.
11: No, that's not funny. When not, especially now that I know she had back surgery.
13: You know what?
7: Yes, sir.
13: Can you hear me?
7: Yeah. You called me? Okay. You at school yet?
13: I'm at the bus stop right now.
7: All right, man.
13: All right, catch you later.

0: Scare the dog. He's back there, and the other three pups are in there. Other three dogs are in there, screaming because they're in the heat. One of them's in heat, so trying to keep him away from him. And this is the 8 month. He was 8 months old when this happened.
1: And you know what? His reaction was kind of like, I'm not sure about this, but yeah. Not super panicked.
0: Right.
1: You know? He handled it kind of well. The tail's wagging.
0: He smells it.
1: Yeah, and then he's like, oh, that's mommy. And he's like, get out of here, mom. You're crazy.
0: He still don't like it, though.
1: No, he's not. It's different. He's definitely not a fan.
0: He just jumps.
1: Yeah, that's funny.
0: Be a dog.
1: Pretty dogs, though, man.
0: Watch. Show you the real pretty one is Lagatha. Paid a lot of money for her. And straight out of it, it had a float here.
1: Oh, yeah?
0: Uh-huh. He's so eager. I don't like that. She's right there.
1: Oh, wow.
0: She's going to let him out.

0: That's a lot of dog. Wow, they get right up there. They just give you a kiss.
1: Oh, yeah.
0: Well, Sarah's only like 5'2", right?
1: Yeah, she's about 5'2".
0: Yeah, yeah. So they can just get right up on her. That's awesome.

0: Hey, guys, are you ready for some football?
1: Gabby, I just hate it when I miss a big play when it rains.
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0: the Bubba the Love Sponge Show. It's Babyface filling in for Bubba. He will be back on Monday. No show tomorrow. We're filling in for him today, doing the best we can. I'm here with Gene Lasker and Lummy. Before the break, we were talking about Tim Curry's death at 80 and Dolly Parton's death at 80. And Gene remembers that we used to take bets and do a game on the celebrities that would die and things like that back in the day. And I thought it'd be fun and interesting to see who you guys think might be the next celebrity to go.
1: I don't know anybody.
0: They typically go in threes. You know some celebrities that
1: are going to die anytime soon.
2: How about that guy that was a TV star, Dick Van Dyke? He's like 190.
0: He's 101.
1: Oh, he's 101.
0: Yeah.
2: And he's got to go quick.
1: Does he move around?
0: He was until recently. I don't know what he's like today in this moment, but up until recently, he was spry, man.
1: Is he one of the guys that's went to the island?
0: No, I don't think he was an Epstein Island guy. He's 100 years old.
2: He's like 80.
0: He'll turn 101. Yeah, he'll turn 101 in December.
1: What the hell does he look like?
2: I don't think they've seen him as a fan in a while.
1: Oh, really?
0: Yeah, I don't know the most recent picture. You know, once somebody reaches 100, it's like tell the difference between like a 100-year-old and a 108-year-old. Like, there's just really no difference at that point. You don't start seeing the age, but there's some shots of him. This is him supposedly. Let me see if I can pull this up about talking about being 100. So this would have been within the last year. Let me see if I can get this to play here. Hold on 1 second. Let me see if start this over. Let's see here.
3: Good. But for 100, you know. But I really don't. I have no pain, no discomfort.
1: Look at him.
3: People say, what did you do right? And I say, don't ask. I don't know. I'm rather lazy. And I've always thought that anger is one thing that eats up a person's insides, and hate. I never really was able to work up a feeling of hate. You know, the things I don't like, people I don't like and disapprove of. But I never really was able to do a white heat kind of hate. And my father was a person who was constantly upset by the state of things in his life and everything. And it did take him at 74 years old. I think that is one of the chief things that kept me going. I feel really good.
0: Well, there we go. So if I have to pick a celebrity, I'm going to go with Bubba the Love Sponge Clem. If hate and anger are what are what kill you, then my money's on...
1: That poor guy's got some hate in him for people, don't he?
0: Bubba?
1: Yeah.
0: Yeah. Yeah. He
1: deserves to, though.
0: I get it. And it's tough to, you know, move past some of the things.
1: But you have to.
0: But you got to. And I think, if anything, he needs to listen to Dick Van Dyke. I mean, look, Dick Van Dyke's about to turn 101. You know, that's his wife's way younger than him. So, he's got that going for him. I think Bubba would be better off letting a lot of that anger and hate go, for his long-term sanity. Dick Van Dyke's wife, guess how old she is?
2: 65.
1: 80.
0: 54.
2: Whoa!
0: Yeah.
1: Half his age.
0: That's lovely. They met in they got married in 2012. So she married him 15 years ago, 14 years ago. So he was already 87.
1: So he wasn't looking no different than he was right now.
0: Not a whole lot different. I'm sure a little bit better than those red eye, deep red eyes and everything. But would you want to live to be 100, Gene?
1: You know what? Probably. I wouldn't mind it. Do I want to? No. Do I think I'd ever make it even this long? No. But grandbabies change your life.
0: Yeah.
1: I don't mind being old, fat, anything, bald-headed, whatever I end up to be at the end. With grandbabies running around them, and joking with them and throwing candies at them and stuff.
0: Yeah, you like chucking candies at your grandbabies?
1: Yeah, we have 2-year-old fights.
0: How old are they?
1: 3 and 4.
0: 3 and 4. That's fun. That's a fun age. Are you're loving being a granddad?
1: Yeah.
0: And so you would stay around just to continue to be a granddad? Like yeah, especially like Coben, you know, he's going to have kids eventually, right?
1: Yeah.
0: And then you'll be a granddad all over again.
1: I'm a granddad five times over right now.
0: Wow. What's your oldest grandchild?
1: Six.
0: Oh, okay.
2: There's someone from the Dominican Republic calling us.
0: Somebody from the Dominican Republic?
2: Yeah, because I see the country code.
0: Do you want me to, should I pick
2: yeah,
0: it up?
2: Yeah, yeah, see.
0: All right, I'll
2: see if
0: I'll
2: they're
0: pick
2: still
0: it
2: there.
0: Up.
2: Oh, you hung up on him.
0: No, I didn't.
2: Yeah, it was line one.
0: I hit line one, didn't I?
2: No, it's up here. Sorry for calling from the Dominican.
0: Well, there's something there on that. Okay.
2: Yeah, because
0: well,
2: I was trying to see if I could see it.
0: Hold on. How would me hitting line two hang up line one?
1: Yeah.
0: Lummy. I
2: can't because I don't know why, because right when you hit line, when it went to line two, it hung up line one.
0: I understand that is what happened there, but I'm asking, that doesn't seem to me to be what would happen in that situation.
2: No, I was hoping for like, you know, some, maybe it was Wander Franco calling for a lifeline out of the Dominican.
0: All right, so Gene, you don't know any celebrities. We've established that.
2: What about Jesse Jackson?
1: Jack Nicholson.
0: Jack Nicholson.
2: Oh, okay.
0: So the actor, right?
1: Yeah.
0: And you think he could go?
1: Yeah, he could go. I mean, how old is he?
0: He's 89.
1: There you go. He's
0: That's
1: close.
0: A good point.
2: Clint Eastwood, he's old.
1: Yeah.
2: Jesse Jackson, he's in his he's up there.
0: Didn't Jesse Jackson die?
2: Did he?
0: Yeah.
2: Are you sure?
1: I lost that bet.
0: I thought he died.
2: Oh, he did die.
1: Did he?
0: Yeah, like this year.
2: Oh, okay. Jeez.
0: Recently.
2: Oh, I did not know that.
0: Yeah. Are you on a list?
2: No.
0: Are you reading off a list?
2: No, I'm
0: not.
2: Are
0: you reading?
2: No, Gene can look at my computer.
0: Okay,
2: I'm not.
0: Okay.
2: No, I was just thinking about when you said about hate.
0: Oh, like, being filled with hate?
2: Yeah. And then I was thinking like Jesse Jackson, those guys that like, you know, for what, the 70s and 80s, just at Al Sharpton.
0: Yeah, Al Sharpton, he's still alive, though,
2: yeah,
0: right?
2: I don't know, and I was wrong about
1: Who's
2: Jesse
1: David
2: Jackson.
1: Attenborough?
0: So he's a famous nature guy. So he like, goes and, like, studied the monkeys.
1: Oh, yeah, he's 100.
0: Yeah, but he's so chill, and his voice is, like, the most relaxing thing in the world. This is David Attenborough, and I'm in the jungles of Nairobi, and we are studying and following a herd of chimpanzees. I mean, he's just, the dude is the chillest dude ever.
1: Well, you guess you got to be when you're out in the weeds hoping a monkey don't bite your head off.
0: Yeah, no, his voice is just like, it's like butter, it's like silk. And no, David Attenborough is 100, though, you're right. He could go. Buzz Aldrin, he's 99. Mel Brooks is 99. See, I thought Mel Brooks, when his comedy partner passed away, what's his face? Oh, man, the one who made All in the Family.
2: The Archie Bunker guy?
0: Yeah, no, not
2: Archie
0: Bunker.
2: Oh, the son?
0: The guy who made those shows.
2: Oh.
0: Hold on. Best friend.
2: No, I have no idea who that is.
0: They would eat... Carl Reiner.
2: Oh.
0: Carl Reiner passed away, and him and Mel Brooks for, like, the last... you know, the last 10, 15 years of their lives would get together every single night, have dinner together, and watch Jeopardy. They'd come like each other's significant other in that sense, like just as best friends. And when Carl Reiner died, I thought for sure that Mel Brooks was going to go. But then apparently, like, Mel Brooks's granddaughter or great-granddaughter, like, filled that void in his life, and he's still going strong at 99. He's got Spaceballs 2 coming out next year.
2: Oh, wow.
0: Yeah. So
1: he's in it?
0: I'm sure he makes a cameo. He was the what was the character's name? Do you remember Spaceballs, Lummy?
2: Yeah, a little bit. He was the president, wasn't he?
0: He was the president, and then he also played President Scrooge. He was, and then he was also the Yoda looking character that they made fun of in the movie. Shucks. Anyways, he's 99. He could go. You got Buzz Aldrin, like I said, David Attenborough. Those are the old people. But I like Gene's, you know, you see somebody like Jack Nicholson that's been out of the public eye for a while.
1: Right. He's been
2: Yogurt.
0: Yogurt, yeah. Yes. Yogurt instead of yoga. Thank you. Thank you. So Jack Nicholson, that's, you're going to lock that in.
1: Yeah.
0: What about you, Lummy? Who are you going to go with?
2: I don't want him to go, but maybe like... I think he's still alive. Is Clint Eastwood alive?
4: Yeah.
0: Yeah, Clint Eastwood's still alive. Yeah,
2: he's like, he's got to be, what, 90-something?
0: He's got to be pushing 90, yeah. Really?
2: He looked pretty frail the last movie he made.
0: Yeah, he's 96.
2: Frail, but, oh, okay.
1: No way.
0: Yeah.
1: Wow, he's dying.
2: Yeah, Dirty Harry.
0: All right.
1: Poor dude. So he ain't jumping no fence no more.
0: You're going with good old Clinton there as the next one to go.
1: What was your best Clint Eastwood movie?
0: I'm going to go with Bruce Willis.
2: Oh, that's right. Bruce Willis.
1: Well, yeah, he's already like messed up in the head, right?
0: Yeah, he's got a degenerative brain dementia and aphasia, which prevents him from like speaking and talking and his personality. So I would say if I had to pick a submarine, he's not ancient. He's, you know, what, 70? 71, but
2: now he's got to sit around all his family and can't talk anymore.
1: Well, who cares? He had a great life.
0: I mean, I would care. That the way he's going is pretty rough, Gene. Like,
2: yeah, you can't talk and you can just got to sit there and listen.
0: Can you
2: do that, Gene?
1: No,
0: he's not. He's got like this really bad form of dementia. They had to move him to a separate one story home. And there's an on-site team that provides full-time support and care.
1: Well, that's eating his money up.
0: Well, yeah. I mean, I imagine so. But he's pretty much on his own in this house just waiting to die because he, like, the family will come and see him, mm-hmm. but he is so gone mentally. I had a friend.
1: Probably sad to be there.
0: It is sad. I had a friend whose father died of severe dementia, and it was really painful for him to go to like visit his dad because it wasn't the same person. Like when he did have any moments where he could speak and everything, it was nasty. Like they would get violent and vicious, and you really they say in situations like that, your family member dies twice. You know, they die once when you get the diagnosis and then they start to deteriorate and you've lost who they were as a person, and then they die again when they actually leave this earth. So that's a pretty awful way to go, and for your family just to have to see you go. I mean, they had to move him into a completely separate house. You know, Gene?
1: That's terrible.
0: Yeah. Yeah.
1: I was just thinking about Jimmy Dial, a good friend of mine. His wife got dementia and died, and then he got dementia, and his family put him in a little home. So I go to the home, visit him, and that day, he just seemed perfect. He had no dementia. He had nothing wrong with him. He knew everything. He remembered everything. We talked for hours. So I broke him out of there.
2: Okay.
1: I took him out. So then, you know, the cops came and got him and got onto me real hard because they can't really get me for kidnapping because, you know, he walked out on his own and I walked, but because I talked, because I drove him, and then I was trespassed, so I couldn't go visit him, and then I finally snuck in and visited him, and that day that I go to visit him, he didn't even know me.
0: Yeah, it's tough.
1: And I just sat there and cried. I couldn't believe he didn't even remember my name. He couldn't. I was just wanting to laugh and have fun about, you know, busting him out and me breaking into the place to visit him again.
0: So you go visit him in this, you know, this mental care facility, and you're like, man, you're fine. I'm taking you out of here. This is ridiculous.
1: Let's go do something. Let's go grab your airboat. Let's go take a ride. And so we snuck out of there. We had to walk out the side.
0: How long were you guys out?
1: Until 2 days.
0: 2 days you was on the lam?
1: Yeah.
0: Was there like a silver alert issue? Did they know?
1: I don't know what kind of alerts it was, but his sister got really mad about it.
0: When did this happen? What year?
1: 2 years ago.
0: I'm thinking this is like 20 years ago, Bobby.
1: No.
0: And he had a friend that just happened. Like, this just happened 2 years ago. So
2: you said Jimmy Giles?
1: Yeah.
2: You mean Jimmy Giles, football
1: Jimmy
2: player?
1: No, Jimmy Dial.
2: Dial. Oh, I thought he was hanging out with the ex-Bucks player, Jimmy Giles.
1: No.
0: You get there, you're like, I'm taking you out of here.
1: I thought, what are you doing in here?
0: Where'd you take him, though? Was he staying with you?
1: What? Yeah, he stayed with me.
0: Okay, so you just took him to your house?
1: Yeah, and he hung out, and then, you know.
0: Did you let his family know that you had him?
1: Hell no. Why? He's a grown man.
2: I mean, don't you think they'd be worried about him?
1: Well, they didn't worry about him sticking him in the home.
2: Well, how do you know they didn't visit him?
1: Well, they didn't visit him much.
2: How do you know?
1: Because he said that.
2: Well, he didn't remember either.
1: Well, I didn't know that he wasn't remembering stuff. Because when I went there, he was perfectly fine.
2: Oh, so you guys could talk about old stories?
1: We did.
2: Oh, that's actually, yeah.
1: That messed me up. Yeah. Because now I'm thinking everybody's lying to me, and they just did it for his money.
0: Oh, so you were like, well, I'm going to get you out of here because they're just trying to take all your money.
1: You don't need to be in here.
0: So you take him back to your house. At any point in time in those 2 days that you had him there, did he show any signs or symptoms?
1: Yeah, he just didn't know where he was. And he was walking around a little bit. And
0: you never thought of taking him back?
1: Well, yeah, I told him he didn't want to go back.
2: Well, yeah, of course they don't want to go back.
0: So how did it end? It was like the police show up? Was it
1: an ambulance?
0: Yeah,
1: they all rolled up in there, knocked on the door, and what? You got Jimmy Dahl here, and who are you? And of course, he's the police officer. And I go, well, why? He's, you took him out of there. I didn't take nobody nowhere. Well, you were there with him. Yeah, I was there with him, and he left with me. He wanted to. What does that mean? Well, that's kidnapping. No, it ain't. He's not a kid, first of all. And second...
0: A kid.
1: There's no napping because we just walked right out of there.
0: He didn't take any naps. We stayed up all night talking.
1: So, you know.
2: He remembered everything.
1: The sister's outside. You're a terrible guy. You're messing him up. Yeah, he needs to do everything the same every day. And I'm going like, you already buried him. He's dead to you, so just don't worry about him. Leave him alone. But they put him back in there. And then he needed to be in there because...
0: no crap.
1: I go to visit him, and then he doesn't know me, man. I was just...
0: How long after you broke him out and got trespassed from the facility did you break back in?
2: 1 hour.
1: About a month.
0: So it was a month later, and then
1: I got
0: saw,
1: back in.
0: It's ebbs and flows. It's peaks and valleys with dementia, and they'll have good days and bad days. And that's, from what I hear, is what makes it so difficult to deal with.
1: It was like a whole different dude.
0: I saw it with my mom at the end. Like, when she had her cancer, and it had spread, I'm fairly certain, although we didn't really get a full diagnosis, it had spread to her brain. And she would be sitting there, and we'd be having a conversation, and then all of a sudden she would just stop talking to me and start like picking at her leg, and then she'd like come out of it and forget where we were in the conversation and everything. And I don't know if she was having mini strokes or what it was, but it's tough to see. How did you break back into the nursing home after you got trespassed?
1: Well, what I did was, wore big glasses, put my hair up in my hat.
0: No, you did not. You wore disguise.
1: Yeah.
2: And what's your name? I'm Tom Lafka.
0: I'm Lean Gasker.
1: No, I said it was a son's name.
0: Oh, you went in and said you were his son?
1: Yeah.
0: And they just let you right on in?
1: And I rolled me right in. It's not like it's a high security place or nothing.
0: Clearly not. You took him right out of there and then came back in.
1: Well... we took some evasions there. We came out the side door and then walked the little spot around the flowers where they walk. And then we cut across the front lawn over to the left side, which got us over by the garbage, got us out that gate, out to the front to my car. It was pretty cool.
0: Look, you gave the guy an adventure that hopefully remembered at the end, and it was something bright for him. Did you end up going to his funeral?
1: He's not dead yet.
0: Oh, he's still alive.
1: Oh, yeah.
0: Okay, but you haven't seen him since you went back that time a month later?
1: Because I don't want to cry.
0: Yeah.
1: He was a real man before this happened to him, and now he's like not, he's just terrible. It's terrible. The dimension's terrible. I'd rather just get struck by lightning.
0: Yeah, no, I'm there with you on that. Because you kind of mourn him twice. Like, he's the guy you knew is gone,
1: yeah,
0: right?
1: Yeah, he's gone.
0: And then when he dies, it'll be sad too, but at the same time, it's a little less sad.
1: I feel worthless because I can't help him.
0: Yeah, yeah. No, I agree. I felt like that with my mom, with her passing. And I know this is bringing everybody down, but it is relatable. Have you had any close family members that had dementia or anything like that, Lum?
2: Oh yeah, I had my grandfather had it. We left him in his house.
1: So that's been a disease all our lives.
2: I think
1: never
2: it just
1: really
2: came
1: heard
2: around.
1: About it when we were young.
0: No, it's been around. We understand it better now, Gene, and also we're able to treat people better, so they live a little bit longer with it. But no, dementia and this has been around. Alzheimer's is like diagnosed a little bit more. It's a form of dementia. But what did you what you were saying about your granddad?
2: Oh yeah, my mom didn't want to take him out of his house, so they actually paid for like a 24-hour nurse because they were thinking that if they left him in his house, that he would it would help him live longer than sticking him in like a facility.
1: Because that's what I wanted to do. I wanted to put Jimmy Doll in my renter house.
2: Yeah,
1: and then hire me.
2: A 24 nurse. Yeah, because they say once you put him in the facility,
1: and when I come home, he can walk over into my yard and hang out in my shop and hang out with the dogs or with us, and we take care of him.
2: Was he an old? Was he a driver? Like a race car driver?
1: No. He was just a crew chief sponsor.
2: Let him come out and crank on the car a couple times.
1: Right.
2: Yeah.
1: That's what I wanted to do, man. I got in trouble for it.
0: Well, Gene, look, your heart was in the right place. I could understand why you wanted to bust your friend out of what essentially is a medical prison, you know? It was tough. It's my buddy's dad who had it. He would escape, and he would. He would just try everything. He would get physical with the nurses and then take off towards the end, which, you know, is funny and sad. Because he hated
1: his life at that moment.
0: It's just scary, and a lot of time alone, you know, because like you said, you're not going back to see Jimmy, and his kids aren't really going back to see him.
1: No, they're not.
0: And you know, it's got to be like one of the loneliest, toughest feelings in the world. I don't know though, because who knows what he's actually remembering and experiencing. But when he does have those like quick moments of lucidity, where he remembers things and has a connection. They say a lot of times, like music and things like that, will bring the people back to where they were and you know, bring back a memory or a person, an association. But it's tough, man. I feel a lot of compassion for anybody that's going through that and having to deal with that.
2: David Hernandez, $20.
1: No,
0: Gene, we can't see you, man. The people took you out.
2: Oh, yeah, the camera died.
1: Uh-huh.
0: Yep, so we can't see Gene Lasker.
1: Good.
0: No, we need to see Gene Lasker, so it's a good time. We'll take a break.
2: It's a great time.
0: And and let Mach get that fixed. We'll be back in a few minutes.
1: What happened, Mach? Did I do something wrong?
0: The Bubba Radio Network.
5: 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We'll be back to the Bubba the Love Sponge Show after this.
0: Came to you?
1: That's the paws.
0: Oh, it came in different pieces.
1: That's the whole head.
0: Oh my god.
1: Teeth and all.
0: That's freaky. Oh my goodness, that's weird looking. It doesn't even look like a rabbit.
1: It's a brown rabbit.
0: But, I mean, with the eyes and everything, it looks like a capybara or something. Oh my god, he's like, let me have that. Who got the head?
6: The male? Kona, right there. Yeah, no, the girl. Oh, I got girl. Three girls and one boy.
0: Oh, okay.
6: But they all, like, she chewed on it, chewed on it, and then did something else, playing in the yard, and then the next one had it, and they, you know, and it's like in the mornings or in the afternoon, something, when I first come home, they'll grab something to bring it to me.
0: Uh-huh. And fucking head.
6: Drops it in my lap and going, oh, get it off me, get it off me.
0: Oh, it's all soft and like,
6: it's all cracked up,
0: cracked and drooled on.
6: You see it to the brain.
7: Sounds like it's plugged in.
6: What'd I do, Mach?
7: Nothing. This box didn't give me problems.
6: I hit the cord.
7: This box over here's been giving me problems. I swapped it out for you.
8: Hopefully, you know what it is on the dirty floor. Hey, Gene, you know what it is on the dirty floor?
6: Yeah, the floor's dirty.
8: Yeah, you know why? You know who doesn't have a shoe box?
6: Who?
8: Co-host. Or the host. I don't think he's taking his shoes off. He goes out that way. He goes outside.
6: Oh, I don't want to hear no shit from the...
8: Wait, hold on. What color is the... is it white? What is it? Dirt?
6: Yeah.
8: Well, you are. Is it going back to them?
7: I don't know, but if we could fucking switch the topic from death, that'd be great. Because, yeah.
8: Hey,
7: I mean,
8: Gene, look, the fuck on. I don't see any around us.
6: No.
8: Hey, Gene. Gene, look at our feet.
6: Not this way.
8: Gene, look at our feet.
6: Yeah. That's right.
8: Uh-oh. Well, we had the pool nuts blowed up. They already just, you know, only get on the death train. Willie Nelson.
2: Yeah, but.
8: Babyface.
9: Yes, sir.
8: You're going to need that mop.
9: What mop? What? I'm confused.
8: Do you have your shoes on?
9: Mm-hmm.
8: This is a shoeless area. Gene and I cover our ass.
9: I step on that thing right there. What? I didn't bring anything in.
8: Look, it can't be Gene and I. We got socks on.
9: Whatever.
1: So,
9: he's going to get mad at me because I got a little dirt on his floor while I was co-hosting
10: I'm telling him about a friend of mine was in the shop. And he started laughing really hard.
8: Yeah, I heard that, yeah.
9: I'm going to come back, Lemmy, with the, since we were kind of talking about dementia and
8: oh, Iggy. Iggy's such a dick.
10: Well, maybe at Mark?
8: Oh, yeah.
9: I'm going to come back with the Singler story.
8: Okay. This guy was on fucking some, yeah, with little Iggy, he'll, I wouldn't call him little. He'll come up and give you a big hug. Did you... Was he decent in the NBA?
9: Kyle Singler?
8: I didn't really follow him when he went
9: really,
8: to the NBA.
9: Really? No, he bounced around for a few years. I can't believe he's already 38.
8: He looks like he's...
9: Oh, he looks awful. Let's see here. He stayed in the NBA for like 6 years. 1, 2, 3, 4, 5, 6. Yeah. He was with Detroit and OKC. And... he never averaged more 10 points a game, and his numbers just fell as he went along.
8: Yeah, because he started getting on the old the drip. Where's he from? Oregon.
9: Yeah, he was out of Oregon.
8: That explains it. He probably went back to Oregon. Everything's legal in Oregon, right?
9: Not everything. What's crazy, though, is he was a good, even in the NBA, he still was a great three-point shooter. You know, shooting 1 year over 40%, he just couldn't get the shots off, you know?
8: Yeah.
9: He didn't have the athleticism. But he's been out of the league since 2018. Let me know how you said that
8: word. Dehydrated.
10: Hemhaus.
9: He was living in Oklahoma as of last year.

0: Welcome back to the Bubba the Love Sponge Show. Babyface Brian Matroney filling in for Mr. The Sponge. As he is in Indiana, he'll be back on the air Monday. Everybody is off tomorrow. Lummy and Mach are going to go raging tonight. They're going to have a rager.
1: Are you going to rage?
0: Absolute rager. As they don't have to wake up early on a Friday, yeah.
2: Hey, so them rabbit heads are dehydrated.
0: Okay. Back to the rabbit heads. But so it made a lot more sense once you showed it to me that she shipped it to you in parts and bags that were like each bag was sealed.
2: Hemhaus. I think that's how you say it.
0: Okay.
3: Yeah. Name of it. Thank you.
0: Yes. So you're going to go out and have a party tonight, right, Lum?
3: Oh, yeah. Right after my first little league practice, I'm going to go home, put the whiteboard up, and make sure I really study what those kids were doing, because I feel like that's what every other coach there has been doing.
0: Yeah, you touched on it yesterday and said, like, it's super serious, and some of these parents already have hitting coaches.
3: Well, I found out, too, some of the coaches are recording.
2: Well, you're doing the same thing with Walker.
3: No, I'm not. I'm not representing.
2: Well, I watched you on
3: Facebook. That's me.
0: I did see it too.
3: That's me having a. My dad used to take me outside. I don't pay hundreds of dollars.
2: Well, maybe somebody's dad don't know how to play ball, so they paid someone to help them teach their son how to play ball.
0: Oh, he's got you there, Lummy.
3: Hold on.
2: But checkmate. You teach your ball. You work harder at teaching your kid how to hit that ball than you could pay somebody to do, because they're not going to care about him that much.
3: Because
2: how many times did you pick up that ball in front of me? I watched you pick up a ball 100 times.
3: Because I know the parents that actually are paying for them, they know baseball. Some of them are assistant coaches. They don't still $20.
2: Well, then you can't hate because the guy's got money and he doesn't have to do it himself.
3: They're analyzing the other kids. I'm not even just saying their kid. Like there's coaches that are recording these other kids and analyzing the different stuff so they can study where to put them and like what they need to improve on at 4 to 6 years old when these kids are, you know, running to third base when they get off of, they hit the ball.
0: Or running the opposite way.
3: Exactly.
2: Or they start dancing like yours.
3: Listen, G, I think now they've said over the last year and a half, there's been like 15 fights between coaches and parents. A little too serious.
0: 15 fights in your league?
2: On T-ball?
3: Yes.
0: In your league?
3: In my league alone, yeah.
0: Oh, my goodness.
3: Exactly.
0: That's why would anybody coach? Why would anybody volunteer?
3: So I have an assistant coach, and I've known him for about 2 years now, and I asked him because his kid plays.
2: Why, because they call the guy out and he really wasn't?
3: No. He actually was thinking about not becoming a head coach because of this reason. But I asked him, I said, why don't you want to coach? You know, you were an assistant last year. He goes, I don't want to deal with the parents.
2: Oh, wow.
3: And so that's what I have to look forward to.
0: I will say, and somebody made a good point in chat, Lummy, that I don't know how it is with you with Walker, but with my daughter, she does not take instruction well from us, but any other adult she will listen to and follow exactly the what they're saying. There's just like this.
2: Now you better get a hold of that.
0: Well, I meant not like in general, she'll listen to us like, hey, go, you know, get ready for bed, whatever, that sort of stuff. But when we're trying to teach her to do something, there's this stubbornness there, you know, but if somebody else like teaches her to do the same thing, she doesn't have that wall like, oh, I'm gonna be my own person here type of thing.
2: Let me, you're not a really good coach.
3: Why is that?
2: Because you don't have no enthusiasm in you for the student.
3: Well, my kid?
2: Yeah.
0: You're not enthusiastic enough for your
2: son. You're not
0: Lummy.
2: Enthusiastic.
3: Because
2: you're tired of picking the ball up.
3: I know how he likes it. He doesn't like excitement.
2: Oh.
3: He likes you to kind of think that he's doing okay. And then when he starts there, then you can't, but he doesn't want you to like go overboard. Otherwise, then for some reason, he starts getting down on himself. I know what you're saying, Babyface, because it sometimes is happening but some reason he listens to me on baseball and he listens to Ashley on swimming and everything else he doesn't listen to, like for football, anything else he wants to do. But I know what you're saying. I want to be like, yeah, good job.
2: There was a couple there, man. He did a perfect swing, perfect hit, and you didn't say damn.
3: And if I went, good job, he'd go, no. No, it wasn't that good.
2: Oh, wow.
3: Yeah.
0: See, they try to be difficult, Gene.
3: Yeah.
0: The kids are tough.
3: They're like a little Gene Lasker.
0: Yeah.
3: Jason Lindquist, $10. Yeah, I mean, but I'm sure you're going to be out partying tonight because you don't have to work tomorrow, right?
0: Who, Gene?
3: No, you.
0: Oh, I work tomorrow.
3: Why don't I'm not doing the radio show.
0: Listen, I'll tell you right now, I was exhausted yesterday. I couldn't believe how tired I was. Now, granted, I did get up a little bit earlier, but this did wear me out. There was a stress and a pressure to it that
2: I ain't gonna lie.
0: It you know, Bubba said it, man, and he's tired when he leaves here and doesn't want to talk to people. And
2: he's a veteran.
0: And he's, well, yeah, he's a veteran, but I was right there with him. I was sitting at my desk and I felt like a zombie yesterday. And I was kind of just going through the motions, and I ultimately had to leave early and go home and rest because I was I was that tired. So
2: I worked at 11 o'clock last night on motors.
0: I cut out at 3 o'clock yesterday.
3: Did you tell all your clients about it?
0: No, oh. No. But I was still like answering emails.
2: What kind of law firm do you do? You a divorce lawyer like your wife? I mean, like your boss?
0: My partner Regina does family law divorce. I do personal injury.
2: And she's your partner now?
0: Well, she's been my partner since like 2015. We've been partners.
2: So you're on the on the name?
0: No, I thought Hunter.
2: Well, then you're not a partner.
0: Well, yes, you can be without your name on it, Gene. It's not all about the name. Hunter Law sounds like it's a good name. I mean, it's a powerful name. Hunter and Matroni just gums up the works. You know what I'm saying?
2: I'll change your last name.
0: Hunter and Prey. I'm Brian Prey.
2: It's got a good little ring to it now, you must say. You've practiced this before.
0: She talked to me about it, and she's like, when it was clear that I was going to be staying there and we were going to become law partners, she had a talk with me about it. And she's like, well, what do you think? Do you want to have your name on the door? And I was like, nah, I don't need that. You know, the name's established. The firm's established. It's not like we're starting a new firm and the name sounds good. So
2: okay, cool.
0: It's not ego. You know, I don't need to have my name on it. It's fine. Yeah. I like the checks. You know, that's the way I get rewarded. With paying myself, so that's the way I like to handle it.
2: Sweet.
0: Speaking of coaching, Gene, I don't know if you saw Kyle Singler. If you remember who he was or is,
2: no.
0: I guess. So he was on Duke University, really good basketball player for Duke. Went to the NBA, bounced around for about six. Well, didn't really bounce around. Played on two teams over the course of 6 years or so. But he's fallen on some hard times, and he's actually like posted these Instagram posts that are disturbing of him rambling about needing help and Coach K not helping people and I don't know if you saw that. Did you get a chance to take a look at it?
3: Did you hear what
2: that's
3: he was,
2: the dude right there?
0: Yeah, that's the dude. I've got
2: he's gone crack.
3: Did you hear what he got arrested for? I think it was earlier this year.
0: With the like threatening to rape and domestic violence?
3: Yeah, and then get to her toddler. The girl's toddler after he rapes her.
2: What?
3: Go to the toddler? Yeah.
0: Yeah.
3: Like, this guy is.
0: He's
2: someone just needs to take him out.
0: So, yeah, last October, Oklahoma police arrested Singler for allegedly assaulting his girlfriend. The probable cause affidavit alleged that Singler appeared to have taken drugs and chased his girlfriend and their child, threatening her with rape after she would not have sex with him before assaulting her. She purportedly had marks on her face and arms. And then he posted another Instagram video 2 months later and claimed he didn't feel safe while alleging the child is being sexually, physically, emotionally, and spiritually abused. And then he took a shot at Duke saying, F y'all, Duke, Medford, Oregon, where he's from, everybody. So he's here's the videos.
2: Let's, did he take a hit in the head while he was playing?
0: I don't know here, but
1: this is to go out to as many people as possible. Man, Coach K has set me up. Set me up, man. I have no power and I have no house. I've reached out to Coach and everyone has turned the other way.
3: What's he in?
1: I've reached out to Coach and he has.
0: Yeah, it looks like a nice house.
1: Fully dismissed the message.
2: This guy is not sane.
0: No, he's on drugs here.
1: You guys are cutting my power off, breaking into my house, stealing money, ruining my life.
3: Oh, boy.
1: Reached out to Coach K, and all he did is sit me on the bench. Thanks, man. Is that what we're doing at school? Sending people down? Teaching them up? Cool beans, man. Well, more to say, and I need this message to go out. Coach, where you at? Help my brother out. Thought we were on the same team, man.
2: Man?
3: Gene, what's he on?
2: Hell if I know. I'm not a drug
0: it's
2: dealer.
0: It's got to be meth, right?
2: Meth? Or it sounds worse than that.
0: Like, angel dust?
2: Yeah, that's what I would say.
3: I mean, what's the big drug in Oklahoma right now?
0: I don't know what the big drug is in Oklahoma. I haven't really kept up with Oklahoma narcotics and what's popular there. I don't know, man. What is the big drug in Oklahoma?
3: I guess I'll find out. But, I mean, I know that, you know, there's, what, the fentanyl. But I guess that wouldn't be fentanyl.
0: That's not fentanyl.
3: Yeah, because...
0: Yeah, I mean, I know fentanyl's big everywhere, but methamphetamine's pretty big. Mexican ICE continues to move through there. Emerging additives warn that cheap, potent additives like xylazine, which is an animal tranquilizer.
2: That's what he's on.
0: And nitazines are increasingly hiding inside standard street drugs. So maybe he's getting some tainted drugs. Mm. Here's another video of him.
1: Where are we as a society, man?
2: Man.
1: I'm out in Oklahoma. I go out walking on the street. I get pulled. I get arrested. I get fucking checked.
0: Well,
1: I get kicked out of restaurants. I can't even live in.
0: All right. Well, we don't need to see any more of that because I'm sure I'm going to have to dump it three more times. I was very proud of him in the first video, Lummy. The whole time, I don't know if you can see. I had my finger right in front of the dump button, and I was just waiting for him to drop. Whoops, I hit it again on accident. I was waiting for him to drop a bomb, and he never cursed. I was like, oh, this guy is tweaked out of his mind. He's going to drop some F-bombs, some S-bombs, something's coming. And then he went through the whole video and didn't curse. And then he got me. He got me. He set me up.
3: Looks like he's been arrested a lot in the last 3 years.
0: Yeah, it's sad. You know, mental health and things. I had... I got good advice from Stephen Diaco once, I'm sitting at work. This is like circa 2009, 2010 maybe. And I'm sitting at work, and all of a sudden, out of nowhere, I get a call from my college roommate, my freshman year college roommate. And he's going off on... I'm done with this much. He's going off on... Like, they're after me. People are after me. They're trying to get me. And I'm like, what are you talking about?
2: This was
0: about?
2: How long after you was in college?
0: This would have been about a decade since I'd last seen. Well,
2: 10 years later, he's calling.
0: So he came to my, well, no, that's that he had come to my wedding, my first wedding. So that would have been 2003.
2: You've been married twice?
0: Yeah. I got divorced. So he came to my first wedding in 2003, and so this would have been 2010. So he calls me up, and I'm literally sitting at my desk. I remember exactly where I was at Adams and Diaco in the Bank of America building there in downtown Tampa. And he's like, they're after me. I need your help. And at first, I didn't know he was crazy and having like this mental break. And I'm like, what's up? And he's like, they've been trying to get me. He's like, I don't know who to trust. He's like, I can't trust my doctor there. And then all of a sudden I'm like, oh man, he's having some problems. So come to find out, he was in Washington DC, and I'm sitting there. I had never dealt with somebody having a mental health break like that. And I'm thinking to myself, I need to go to DC and help this guy out. And Stephen Diaco gets wind of it, and he comes up to me. He's like, Brian, you can't fix crazy, and you don't chase crazy. He's like, you run away from crazy. He's like, you just can't do anything with that. Like, you're not going to be able to get that guy the help that he needs by going there. He said, call somebody, see if you can get in touch with a family member, dig around online. He goes, but you going there physically to Washington, D.C. is not going to turn out well. And I took his advice. I ran away from crazy on that one. I tried to help him. You know, I called him a few times. I actually got him to give me the name of his doctor. I called his doctor, and they had switched up his medication, and he was having this break, and his doctor was able to get him back in, and then he called me about 2 weeks later and apologized and thanked me for helping him the way I did. But it was pretty crazy to get a call out of the blue like that. Have you ever had that happen with you?
3: I mean, there might have been a fan that kind of went off the deep end there. I haven't heard from him because...
0: Carrie Underwood?
3: Yeah. Kind of ran, like tried and, like you're saying, kind of got that advice of leave, run. Find someone that knows him, family member, and reach out to them and just you can't help them. And that was about it. And I haven't heard from him since.
0: Yeah, yeah, I have not either. And that was pretty crazy, right? I mean, that was a turn.
3: Yeah, that was a quick turn.
0: A quick turn, and you're trying to, like, it's one of those things where, especially with that one, it was so obvious that, how are you not seeing this, dude?
3: Yeah, that's there were so many people telling him that, and it was like you're saying, it was just when you cross that crazy path, and you can't do anything about it.
2: You don't know you're there.
3: Run. Well, you got to run, otherwise you're going to get sucked in.
0: Yeah, no, you got to run. What about you, Gene? Have you ever had anybody close to you that kind of lost their marbles?
2: No.
0: Wow, that's good.
2: Yeah,
0: you don't want that. I would love to see the way Gene Lasker handled crazy. Listen here, what is wrong with you?
2: Take him out.

0: is in a relationship, an online relationship with Carrie Underwood.
1: Oh, I remember that.
0: Yeah. And is like sending gift cards because her people are tying up her
1: and
0: money.
1: And he really did?
0: He did all that, yeah.
1: He did all that.
0: Yeah, he did all that. And was just like, he called into the show and we're all having conversations with him. Like, look, man, it's not real. And was just so convinced that he was, or deluded, I don't know, that he was in a relationship with Carrie Underwood and he was helping her and had to send her, you know, iTunes gift cards and things like that to, because her people had all of her money tied up and
1: her pay her motel bill one time or something. He had to send her money.
0: Yeah.
2: Food.
0: Yeah. Food, Uber Eats. And
1: wow.
0: Like crazy stuff. So yeah, that's the type of stuff that's like, man, how do you get there? How do you end up there? You know,
1: a blood vessel in your brain pops and you get weird.
0: Yeah.
2: Or some kind of like bad gas station drugs.
0: Yeah. No,
2: for Kyle, gas station drugs.
1: What is that?
0: Oh, that's the stuff like they sell these pills in gas stations and they're supposedly like.
1: The ones up front?
0: Yep. Yep. Like, you know, not like reputable gas stations like the
1: Dotheads.
0: You know, what Gene would call like the Haji Mart, right?
1: Yeah.
0: Yeah. What does that even mean, Haji?
1: Dothead.
0: Yeah, but what is it? What
1: camel
0: does it
1: jockey
0: come from?
1: Sand, the sand.
0: Okay, Gene. Okay, we got the dump built back up. I don't need to have to hit it again. We get what you're going to say there. I'm going to change the subject here then because I see where Gene's going with this. But no.
1: I didn't go nowhere with it. You were there.
0: But no, they put these crazy drugs inside these pills.
1: But what do they say on them? What is it for?
0: They don't say
1: speed
0: any
1: to help you up all night. Or what?
0: Yeah, they'll say like for sexual performance or for mental sharpness,
1: really?
0: And and you have no idea what's in these pills that you're putting in. There's no ingredients. Sometimes they'll list a couple ingredients, but there's this guy online that'll send it away for testing, and it'll come back, and the stuff that's in it is insane. Like, just, you know, and they're pharmaceutical drugs that are in there. Like, one of them was Viagra. Well, look, yeah, that's going to help your sexual performance, but that can also have, if you have heart problems, that can have serious cardiac issues. And they're selling this stuff in gas stations and unlabeled, unmarked stuff. It's a dangerous game. Stay away from gas station pills.
2: Yes.
0: But like, so we don't go into any racism or anything like that. We'll switch gears here. I normally do 3 Question Thursday with Bubba. Since Bubba's not here, I figured I would do it with Gene. Are you okay with that, Gene?
1: What is that you're doing?
0: It's 3 Question Thursday. It's are you familiar with this?
1: Yeah, I think so.
0: You think so?
1: Personal question, personal.
0: Yeah, just sometimes it's not too personal or anything like that. Sometimes it's just
2: some what his favorite chocolate bars are.
0: You know, sometimes it's something light like that, and sometimes
1: it's something.
0: No, seriously. Sometimes
1: favorite
0: it's a
1: chocolate bar.
2: I did.
1: You did?
0: I asked Bubba to rank his favorite candy bars.
1: Oh.
0: And he did. But it could be anything. I got questions for you. None of them have to do with chocolate. I don't know if Mach can play the intro for 3 Question Thursday. I didn't give him a whole lot of notice, but I was looking for it on the button board here, but I didn't know where it would be on there. I'm learning now. I'm watching it here. Oh, it's under Z Morning Zoo. Oh man.
2: You got to pot up.
0: Oh, yeah. Hold on. Okay. Yep. So I'm potting. That's going to be on 4, you said, Lummy?
2: Yeah.
0: All right.
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0: All right. There we go. Gene, that's 3 Question Thursday. 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So, Gene, first one I want to ask you is, what would you want to do for a living if you could have done anything in the world? If you could have been anything at all, doctor, astronaut, rock star, sports star, what would Gene Lasker have wanted to be for a living? Other than the powder coat and badass that you are.
1: But what about my racing?
0: Well, you could have said, I want to be a race car driver, you know, professional, but would you have wanted to be NASCAR? Would you have wanted to be an open wheel? What, you know?
1: If I could have picked it on my own.
0: Yeah, you could have been anything in the world.
1: Anything in the world.

0: I'd have wanted to be a leader of some kind, like a government leader. Maybe not the president, but close to it.
1: Like,
0: maybe a governor? Like a general.
2: Oh, a military general?
0: Yeah, something like that. I would like to be in a leader.
2: Do you think
0: tell
2: you,
0: people what to do and mold the country and straighten people out from being idiots?
2: I think you'd be a good boot camp instructor. I could see Gene Lasker like that, like you know what is it, Paris Island, where they train them and Gene like getting people into gear and into shape. I could have seen that. What say you, Lummy? Do you think Gene would have been a good boot camp?
1: Yeah, I could totally see it. I can't really see Gene yelling at him, though. I could just see Gene just absolutely mocking them and making fun of them.
0: That works, too.
1: Yeah, exactly. I just can't see. I don't think I've ever seen
3: Gene. You call that a push-up?
1: I've just never seen Gene yell. Gene, do you yell?
0: Not really. I mean, I talk loud as it is. So, I mean, as far as getting way up there yelling, no. Because yelling makes people pay attention, and when you're in that predicament of being mad, you don't want a lot of people watching.
2: Oh, so you're saying it draws too much attention.
0: Draws too much attention, yeah. You want to just do it, you know, because most of the times if I ever got in an altercation with somebody, I don't really say much. I ain't got nothing to say. I just do it.
2: That's the scariest dude to deal with, too. Right, yeah. The guy that you don't know. Like, he's walking back to his truck. He's like, I mean, he hasn't yelled. He hasn't gotten angry or anything. Oh, he's coming back with a bottle of acid and is going to throw it in my face.
0: You know, you just don't want other people to pay attention to what you're doing. So, no, I don't really yell much, I don't guess.
2: So maybe drill sergeant wouldn't have been your jam.
0: No, but I would have been wanted to be a leader to help people do the right thing in society. You know, I think there's a few of us, few people like me that should have went into government, so we might not be in the predicament we're in right now.
2: Yeah.
0: Because we'd have used a little bit more sense and not worried about the money so much at the end.
2: Well, that's the thing. You're not a corrupt person. You're a lot of things, Gene, but you're at the end of the day, you're a good, honest human being, and you wouldn't steal or take advantage of the situation for your own personal gain or anything like that. So I agree. I think you'd be a great politician in the sense that you would be fair and honest, and everything that you would do would be because you truly believed it was the right thing, not because you had some sort of ulterior motive.
0: Exactly.
2: What about you, Lummy? If you could have been anything else in the world for a living, what would you have
1: probably
2: been?
1: Back up, I mean, my head really kind of goes to just being a baseball player.
2: Yeah.
1: That's it.
2: That's what you wanted to
1: be? Yeah, just be a pitcher.
2: How far did you make it?
0: You're way too big to be a pitcher.
1: I used to be smaller.
0: Used to be smaller.
1: Yeah, I mean, the first I went, I
0: played. Who's that guy that did all the hitting and got the home runs and then found out that he was doing steroids?
1: Mark McGuire?
0: Yeah, that's where you are,
2: Mark McGuire.
1: Oh, thank you. Minus the steroids.
0: Because you're big like him.
1: Yeah, now. Yeah. Now I am. Back in the day, I wasn't.
0: Oh, really?
1: But yeah, no, just baseball.
2: Baseball?
1: Yeah.
2: Okay.
0: What went wrong with you? Why did you go from being fit to not? On purpose?
1: Yeah. Yeah, I got lazy,
0: Gene. You didn't want to play baseball no more?
2: Gene, you were just as big as a house a year ago, and now you're fit and everything, but why are you fat shaming Lummy?
0: I'm not trying to fat shame.
1: Hey, fat boy, why'd you get so fat? You need to be in shape now. You're just a fat ass.
2: Hey, Tubby, why'd you let yourself go?
1: Look at me. I'm all skinny.
0: But I was never a baseball player. Even when I was skinny, I didn't play sports, man. I don't know why, but.
1: You
0: was good at it, man. You went to college and did it.
1: You were a good race car driver, and then you couldn't fit in your seat. I mean, what's the difference?
2: He's got you there, Gene.
0: I could before I got fat.
1: Yeah, that's what I'm saying. I mean, look.
0: My last two shows I was ever in, I won. So I left at a high note.
1: Oh, is that when you were 300?
0: No, I was only 250 then.
2: The car couldn't slide into the turns.
0: I got to 300 after I got out of racing.
1: Yeah, and I got over 225 after I got out of baseball.
0: I was poisoned, though. I mean, it wasn't just from eating hamburgers. I was poisoned.
2: Wait, hold on. Poisoned by who or what?
0: By my doctor giving me prednisone.
2: Oh, you were on prednisone? How long were you on prednisone?
0: 3 years.
2: 3 years straight?
0: Straight.
2: How do you not have pie face?
0: That's well, I did. Did you see me when I was 313 pounds?
2: 3 years straight on prednisone.
0: Yeah.
2: Did you? Did you? Nah, is that doctor? Said, is hey, that man. Doctor unalived?
0: he's an old dude, and he just he didn't care no more about his patients. He just pushed the pills on you. I mean, it kept me walking. It kept me being in business. It kept me working, making money. But I was gaining weight every month, you know, to the point where I freaked out, and then got a different doctor, and then went the reverse angle.
2: Well, that's great. I'm glad that you're...
0: But yeah, the prednisone poisoned my kidneys. And I had kidney failure for a little bit there.
2: Oh, my goodness.
0: I mean, they rate your kidneys like 1 to 10.
1: Yeah.
0: Yeah, I was way up there at 10, 11.
2: How are you now?
0: 2.
2: Oh, really?
0: Yeah.
2: Well, that's good.
0: That's right. Great.
2: Your BUN and your creatine and all that is coming back good?
0: Yep.
2: Well, that's good to hear. That's good.
0: I'm pretty healthy now.
2: I would have been I would want to have been a rock star. I think that's like the coolest life you could possibly have. You know, coming
1: what would
2: up.
1: You have played? Or are you probably saying?
2: Lead singer, please. I mean,
0: lead singer, please.
2: Yeah. Voice of an angel over here.
1: Well, what kind of music?
2: Alternative rock. That's real music. Alternative rock for sure.
0: Would you like to have dated Stevie Nicks?
2: I would have definitely party. I'd definitely hit that. I'd party with Stevie Nicks right now. I'd blow some blow in her blowhole.
1: Do you ever sit there and just write your own songs then?
2: No, just parodies. I'm not. That's the thing is, like, I would love to do it. I don't have the talent. I mean, I'm well aware of that. I don't have the talent to do it. See, Lasker probably had the talent to be to move up as a race car driver. You probably had the talent to be an athlete.
0: What slowed me down from being professional and just making a living for the rest of my life was my daughter being born handicapped.
2: Yeah.
0: And I couldn't leave home.
2: Mm. Yeah. You were great to her and an angel.
0: Well, she was only supposed to live like a year or two, maybe three, and we got her through 14 years from the type of care we took with her.
2: Yeah, no. For people don't know or aren't familiar, Gene, had a very handicapped daughter and mm-hmm. took amazing care of her and absolutely you lived for that girl.
0: I had to. Yep. I mean, it was the card I was dealt.
2: Right.
0: So I did the right thing. You know, like 86% of people when a baby's that bad off, they give them up.
2: Wow, really?
0: 86%.
2: That's insane.
0: And I wasn't going to be one of them.
2: Well, and is that you think you attribute that to your background and your upbringing when, you know, being through the system and all that?
0: I don't know. Just like, God gave me a little bit of care in me, I guess. Yeah. I don't know.
2: Yeah. Well,
0: it was mine. You know, it was mine. And now I had to deal with it. And so I dealt with it. I did the right thing.
2: Well, you're a
0: that kept me out of the professional part of it. For sure, because I would have been in a handbag, traveling around, racing 8 months out of the year. She wouldn't have lived long that way because she was a repeat person. Everything had to be the same every day. Otherwise, she stressed out and freaked out.
2: Oh. Yeah, that's tough. Well, I guess you kind of lived it. I mean, that's almost like having, you know, to deal with somebody with like a severe medical issue like that is, you know, like what we were talking about.
0: She took so many steroids that her drool out of her mouth would make pimples on her face.
2: Oh my goodness.
0: Give her a rash around her lips. And because she didn't swallow good, she didn't have a good suction. So I would have to get up 3 or 4 times a night and strategically lay the pillow the one way towards the left side with her head there, and I would slowly pick her head up and then pull the pillow 3 inches to the left and get her out of the spit.
2: So she wasn't sitting in that saliva, that wetness,
0: right?
2: And getting a rash.
0: And so she never had a rash because of that.
2: Oh man! Well, she was blessed to have you, Gene, and you know, this is tough to transition out of. But question number 2 for you would be what, and it may not be anything that we know about. It may be, you know, behind the scenes or something, you know, that you guys kept super Iggy on it. But what was the worst fight that you've ever had with Bubba? Like,
0: I've had a few fights with Bubba.
2: Oh, I know.
0: I mean, we threw hands on each other.
2: When was that?
0: Out of town, racing.
2: And you guys just got in each other's face and threw hands?
0: Yeah, he just, you know, he was just being a wise ass, and I just didn't really want to hear it. You know, you're not on the microphone, Mr. Microphone, so shut up.
2: Mr. Microphone. So who threw the first punch?
0: Me.
2: Oh, really?
0: I pushed him.
2: Oh, you pushed him.
0: And then, you know, he wrapped me up, and then, I threw him down, and we knocked holes in the wall at the motel. We had to grab us a guy on the side to patch everything up.
2: You got a drywall guy at the motel?
0: Yeah. Well, one of the guys that works there, we talked to him. We said, hey, man, we'll pay you to fix it right quick. And they did. Jeez. So that's how we got away with that part. But the worst fight, I don't know. I'm trying to. I would say we was out of town and at that race that we split up there for a while because of it. But just the stress of hauling them race cars around the country and racing and. Not doing good at the time that I needed to perform, and I felt like, you know, I was had myself pulled out too thin by help trying to keep his big ass winning and running good, because him doing good got us the sponsorships and bring the money in. So I started dealing with making sure he did good and not me, and then I hated myself for that, and then I hated him.
2: Oh, so is that what led to the shoving fight?
0: Yeah.
2: And then the ultimate? Yeah. Did you guys actually throw blows, or was it just a wrestling match?
0: It was a wrestling match with a few blows in there.
2: And who got the worst of it?
0: Well, he smashed me.
1: Really?
0: Man. Yeah, man, it's weight.
2: Oh, did he come down on top of you?
0: Oh, yeah. He's a wrestling guy, man. I mean, when he come down to the wrestling part, he had me then.
2: Yeah.
0: You know, as long as I was standing up, I could get some blows in. And then he would duck it out and try to turn, and then I would smash him into the wall, pop his head into the drywall, and stuff like that. But
2: how many holes are we talking about? Three holes.
1: Three holes with his head?
0: Well, one was his head, one was my head, and one was my butt.
2: Oh my
1: god. Okay.
0: I come running at him and he jumped off the bed and he thought he was
1: He jumped off the bed like a wrestler?
0: Yeah. And kicked me. And when he kicked me, I kind of like folded forward and I went backwards into the wall. My butt hit the wall between the two beams.
1: You guys were fully dressed, right?
0: Yeah.
2: No, we were butt ass naked.
1: Was this a motel or a hotel?
0: Yeah, I don't
2: were
0: know.
2: You guys sharing a room? Well, motels have the doors on the outside.
0: So. No, his room was on the left, and mine was on the right, and the door in between us.
2: Okay, so you had a shared, like that shared space room there, you know, adjoining rooms.
0: Right,
2: they call
0: adjoining
2: those.
0: Rooms, and his side had the big office spot where we were watching the TV from.
2: So Bubba jumped up onto the bed and then jumped on you?
0: Hell yeah. And then when he jumped on the one bed and jumped from the one bed off onto me, that's when the fight was pretty much over because I couldn't breathe anymore.
2: So he did the Bubba splash
1: yeah, from his bed?
0: Yeah.
2: So there's two beds in each room?
0: There was two beds in his room.
2: Okay.
0: Only one of mine.
1: So he Bubba, wow, Bubba doing a Bubba splash in an actual fight.
2: Oh, I can.
0: It was an actual fight.
2: I cannot wait until Gary Cantrell makes the AI video version of this Bubba Gene Lasker epic hotel room brawl. So you guys are making holes in the wall there. Anybody around in the other rooms?
0: Our crew was outside and they heard it happening, but then no one came in to help either one of us.
2: So you guys could have been killing each other. So he's like, he's crushing you.
0: Yeah.
2: So he's on top of you, and he's like pancaking you into the bed. And
0: as long as I could stay out from under him, I was doing great.
2: Yeah, but then he gets you, and he's got you Bubba splashed, and you're pinned to the bed. How do you end it? Do you like tap out? Do you say enough?
0: I crawled to the door, opened it up, and got walked out.
2: Oh, you had to like literally get out of there physically, remove yourself.
0: Uh-huh.
2: So you crawl over to the door. You slide off the bed, crawl over to the door.
0: Yeah, he sees I can't breathe good, and so he stopped.
2: Okay. And he's probably out of breath at this point, too,
0: yeah,
2: right?
0: Yeah, plenty out of breath. He was glad for the reprieve.
2: Because if it had gone one more round, it would have been all Lasker.
0: He was already running out of gas.
1: That was a pretty impressive bed, though. I mean, it, to hold up. I mean,
0: and it held him up.
1: What was Bubba weighing at that time?
0: Oh, pretty heavy.
1: Like,
0: I'd be 275.
1: Oh, okay.
2: So,
1: that's not too bad.
2: So you get out of the room, and then like, is the racing over at this point? Do you guys have to race the next day?
0: We had to race that night.
2: Okay, so you guys had to go then and race that night, and you guys are like sharing.
0: I think we was at like at a rain out. Excuse me. He was at like a rain out.
2: It was a rain out deal. Okay. And you guys got into this fight.
0: So we wasn't going to race at all. We were just spending the night, and then we were waiting it out to see if they were going to run, but it ended up to be a rain out, so then we traveled home.
2: And then after that, you guys kind of separated for a little bit?
0: Pretty much. We didn't say much to each other. And then when we got to the house, you know, and he went his way and I went mine, I just didn't bring his car to the track the next Saturday.
1: So he was sitting there at the track waiting for you to show up?
0: Well, he rolled up in there, and he didn't have no car, so he knew something was up.
1: Oh, boy.
2: Jesus, Gene. Bygones were bygones. Bring my car. Well, we'll have to finish Three Question Thursday after the break. We'll be back in a moment on the Bubba Army, Bubba the Love Sponge Show, Bubba Radio Network. What do we say, Lummy? I don't even know. I'm an idiot. I've been saying something different every single time. We'll be back.
3: Bubba the Love Sponge? Hell yeah.
4: I love them all, man. They're all great.
5: The Bubba the Love Sponge Show returns after these words.
6: Wait, that's a good question, isn't it?
7: What?
6: I don't know. I said I'll have to finish.
7: I know,
6: but
7: I was thinking,
6: I knew we were getting late, so when you typed up, I'm like, oh yeah, we got to be. So I was like, I'm not going to get to the third.

0: You go out there, there's just a little bit of autumn in the air. It starts to feel a little bit of that, like,
1: I bought that too.
0: Yeah. It's actually nice. Oh, yeah, I'm going to do that read.
2: Okay, yeah, I'm going to come on.
0: Yep.

0: Yeah. I guess we just
1: Well, I mean, it's week zero, so people will listen, watch. Listen. I got college football starts this weekend.
2: What's it, small town bourbon?

0: Do fathers that are not married and have kids with a girl have any
1: legal rights?
0: Have any what?
1: Legal rights?
0: Yeah. I mean, you know, because I got
1: to... Yeah, they have to establish paternity. And once they establish that they are the biological father, they can get some rights.
0: Because my son-in-law, I mean, he's just getting to run around, and we don't get the grandbaby as much anymore because she's running around.
1: Come see Gina, man.
0: Always got a boyfriend in a different part of town, so she doesn't let us have the kid much, and he's just going. He don't even get to see his kid anymore, and he still pays.
1: Right. Have him come see Gina.
2: Right, so Kyle.
0: That's what he needs to do, huh?
1: Yep. We'll get that shit straight now.
0: Yeah, she's a real witch.
2: Cousin 7, Iggy. 20, going on 20 years.

0: Iggy's messing with you now.
1: He's always taking shots at somebody.
0: Hell yeah.
2: Bro, Iggy's been taking shots at me every day lately.
0: Really?
2: Yeah.

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6: 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Babyface filling in for Mr. The Sponge. He is in Indiana on vacation. He'll be back on Monday. 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
7: And go see Hot Ass Hot Rod Heather.
6: Hot Ass Hot Rod Heather is who you deal with?
7: Triple H, yeah.
6: And you've been there?
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6: Is it a nice dealership?
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6: Right now?
7: Right now.
6: Getting serviced?
7: Getting a lot of work done to it, like 11 grand.
6: What? 11 grand to a bike? 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
7: No.
6: What do you have got?
7: Worth like 40.
6: What are you getting? 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
6: Will you have before and after photos for us?
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6: All right, cool. 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
7: Really?
6: Wow.
8: Yes.
6: So if you go in there and just buy some gear, you can get that.
8: So, Gene, after your Harley's done, you're...
7: I'm slipping in there and bringing me some camouflage and just coming in there like four times in one day.
6: Gene's like, the way I see it, $11,000 worth of work, you owe me 33 coolers. I could see Gene Boss Hogging his way in there and being like, yeah, nope. Break them up into 40 $300 orders. Gene, before we went to break, we were doing Three Question Thursday, and you shared a phenomenal story of the worst fight that you and Bubba had, which was at some hotel motel in the Midwest somewhere.
7: Yeah.
6: And you guys put holes in the wall and had to hire hotel staff to fill them. So that was kind of your worst fight ever. But what is your best memory, your favorite time that you ever spent with Bubba, if you had to pick out one?
7: My favorite time that I spent with Bubba. I never really thought of that. Kind of gay thinking that.
6: Not like in a gay way.
7: I know, but anything like that's kind of...
6: Like, you know, your fondest memory. Like, when you go back and you're like, that was a great
7: My fondest
6: time.
7: Memory is, okay, so we're at the big house, and, you know, he's just a dumbass redneck like me, and he's just got all this money, so he buys that big old house, all that marble, all that stupid stuff, like $100,000 kitchen table. Come on, man. We didn't even eat there. We ate pizza on the damn top by the sink, you know? But anyway, I bring in Tyler's first little car, battery operated. I move all the chairs and I slide that $100,000 table over and make me an oval track around the center portion of the kitchen. And Bubba's mad. I touched anything. And I'm going like, well, we don't even use it. You know, who cares? Shut up. Watch this kid drive. And Tyler whipped around that center section, and about 5 minutes into it, he was doing it like he was supposed to. We didn't even teach him how to turn the wheel right to make a left. He was doing it. And I said, did you see that? And Bubba started crying.
6: Oh, really?
7: And Bubba started crying, and he sat down, and he goes, he's going to be the man. Look at him. We didn't even, did you show him that? I didn't show him anything. I just gave him the car. And we spent the rest of that day watching him lap after lap after lap, having the greatest time. As a little driver, he was three.
6: He was three.
7: He was three.
6: Excuse me. And this battery-powered car you bought him.
7: Yeah, it was like a little Indy car, battery-powered. It was cool.
6: Was it fast? I mean,
7: It did like 7 mile an hour. Fast for inside the house.
6: Yeah, fast for inside the house and fast for a three-year-old that you're sticking behind the wheel for the first time.
7: Yep. And the kid did such a great job, and Bubba was crying.
6: Aww.
7: But me and Bubba had some great times in the beginning because, you know, the girl that had the baby, Tyler's mom, wouldn't let Bubba watch the kid on his own. He always had to have a witness. So I was his witness. So I was around for the baby being a baby and brand new in the beginning. It was a good time. You know, it was no make believe stuff, no radio. It was real. I got a baby now.
6: Real life.
7: Yeah, real life. And we had some good times then. Oh. But him crying and watching Tyler be knowing he was going to be something, and look at him now, he's unbeatable. That's probably one of the best times I had with him.
6: Now, do you think Tyler could take the next step up, or do you think
7: I just think that Tyler's, I don't know, he won't leave home. You gotta leave home to be somebody. You gotta go to Pennsylvania or Indiana and move there, even if you only get a job at the radiator shop that sells the race car radiators, and then find your ride, and then one ride will lead to the next ride, will lead to your best ride, will lead to making a living,
6: right?
7: And he won't leave.
6: So that's what's holding him back.
7: So he's just going to be like I was, the big fish in the little pond.
6: And, you know, there's something fun. To that. Yeah.
7: Don't get me wrong, but you got to make a regular living to make that living. Yeah, you know, and you got to depend on somebody to buy your stuff for you, unless you make good money like I did and buy my own stuff. So he's, you know, he's got to kiss some butt to drive around here compared to going out of town where he's needed, where people race for a living and they need a good driver, and he's that guy.
6: But yeah, do you know if he's ever been offered that by a team up there or anything like that?
7: I don't know. I don't know, but I know whatever he gets into, he wins in it, no matter what he drives. And that's a unique fellow, because, you know, I'm really good on sprint cars, but I get into a door car and I'm not really that good. You know, he gets in a door car in the same night. He drives three different style of race cars, completely different style of driving, and wins in all three classes in one night. That is kind of, that's only a Tony Stewart, Jack Hottenchild, or a Jack Hewitt type person, or Larson. And he's one of those guys.
6: Dustin Kegel.
7: He's got to get out of town to be somebody, and he won't leave.
6: Yeah. Well, maybe he'll take the leap at some point. Lummy, what's your fondest memory with Bubba, if you had to pick one?
8: Oh, man, that's tough.
7: It's almost so many fond memories with him. Huh,
8: yeah, every day has been a fond memory. I mean, it's hard to tell, you know?
6: It's not even remotely believable.
8: I mean, probably the first time I met him, you know, was one of my fondest memories.
6: And what was that?
8: Just, you know, walking up and shaking his hand, and it was, I was
7: so
8: awestruck.
7: You was a mark in the beginning?
8: No. Yeah,
6: where'd you first meet him?
7: What's here the big deal about shaking studios. His hands in the beginning?
8: Because, you know, had this aura around him, and I was like, oh, man, that's Bubba the Love Sponge. I've heard of him.
7: That aura was stupid.
6: How'd you end up there? Like, were you an intern?
8: Yeah, I was an intern. Yeah, I sent an email.
7: I'm signing up for free.
8: Yeah, during
7: I'm a whipping post for free.
8: Yeah, during the satellite shows.
7: I never got that intern stuff.
8: Well, listen,
6: we ruined some people.
8: I got a college credit out of it.
7: Okay. Yeah. Now, Bubba was smart about that, wasn't he?
6: Well, so back in the day, Spice and Brent would go to the, different colleges and post it. Oh, Big Dick, yeah.
8: Well, so what I did was, I got Sirius for Bubba, and they were running, 25 would get on early on in 2006, and was like, hey, we need help, you know, if you want to intern for college credits, we'll, you know, get it. So I sent an email in, went in, talked to Big Dick, and came in.
7: Oh.
8: So there it is, and now I'm here.
7: So did you ever really, in the beginning, really want to, man, I gotta get out of here?
8: Yeah, well, that's when I quit the first time.
7: Oh, really?
8: Yeah, it was after I couldn't take it with me and Big Dick and them.
7: Nobody liked Big Dick.
8: I know. Well, that's why I quit.
7: I mean, who named him?
8: Bubba.
6: Bubba. It wasn't because he was well endowed. It's because he was a jerk to everybody.
7: Yeah.
6: Nobody liked Rick the guy. Dick. Did you ever have any physical fights with Bubba Lummi?
8: No. I would never do that.
6: You'd crush him, though, right?
8: Oh, no, he would take me. I mean, listening to what he did to Gene Lasker.
7: Dude, he's a professional wrestler.
8: Yeah, exactly. But Babyface, okay. You don't understand
7: and
8: that.
7: I know wrestling's make-believe, but all them moves ain't make-believe. And when he knows how to put you in a hold, that ain't make-believe. And when he doesn't let go of you in that hold, that hurts.
8: Yes.
6: Well, thank you for participating in Three Question Thursday, Gene and Lummi. We are all appreciative.
7: Whew, made it through that one.
6: You did. You did great, man. The fight story, I had never heard it. I don't know if you ever shared that one on the air before.
7: Not really.
6: But that was a cool one, and I pray that Gary's able to make an AI version of that fight. Because you gave enough detail. That's why I kept going with it, because I was like, I want more detail so that he can really paint the picture with you narrating it. I'm praying he can do that. So... speaking of the Bubba splash was pretty powerful. How about the flooding in Nepal? Have you guys seen that? Are you aware of this?
8: Yeah, I started seeing. People started sending their pictures or their videos from their phone.
6: Yeah,
8: it's kind of crazy.
6: 900 people missing.
7: Where is it at?
6: Nepal.
7: Yeah,
6: it's like right by Tibet, like over like China, India area.
7: Who cares?
6: Like.
7: I don't care about Nepal.
6: If I said it was Nepal, Indiana, you'd be like,
7: yeah,
6: oh, that
7: then
6: was
7: I'm
6: the
7: wondering,
6: problem.
7: You know, what, maybe we need to send some help.
6: Well, we'll probably send some form of help, I imagine. I mean, this is...
7: Yeah, but we won't help ourselves, but we'll help them. See, that's where I needed to be in the government.
6: Yeah, you'd be like, screw them Nepalese.
7: No, yeah, we're not fixing that, you know?
6: Well, 900 people are missing. 359 have died as these floodwaters just devastated the country there.
7: Where did it come from? Rain?
6: Supposedly, as I was talking to Macho Man, there was like this big wall of ice or something up in a mountain, and it melted, and the water came. So I have some video of the floodwaters coming through here. So you can see this here. Let me see if there's audio tied to it, too. So hold on one second. So we got no audio.
7: Everybody's running.
6: Yeah, they're running, because look.
7: Nuh-uh.
6: Yep.
7: Well, why run now?
8: Well, I don't think they were.
7: No, they're
6: look at that wall of water. Yeah.
7: Well, how strong was that, huh?
6: Yeah. Here,
7: are they running again?
6: Going to come from right there.
7: Nuh-uh.
6: Yep.
7: It's going to knock that building down. Please do.
6: Look at that.
7: Look at that.
6: Like nothing left. Like a bomb went off.
7: Yeah, like 911.
6: Like a straight bomb went off. That's insane, the power of
7: the mud.
6: Moving water. Look, another wave came through there and took out what was left.
7: Yeah, they need some help.
6: No, not President Lasker's not sending them nothing.
8: Nope.
7: Well, I didn't see all this. They need a little bit more help.
6: I mean, and right now the number's 900 missing. I imagine that's going to grow more.
8: I sent you one, too.
7: There was 900 in that picture running.
8: It was one guy who kind of, he just kind of sitting there videoing it, and then he puts it on himself for a second, and then he actually starts running.
7: Then he dies.
6: You sent it to me where?
8: In a messenger.
6: Oh, okay. I'll have to check it here. Okay, I got it. Let me play this one real quick. This is another video of the flash flood in Nepal's Rasuwa district.
7: That's 40 feet tall.
6: I mean, that's insane.
7: Look at it come down. Uh-oh, all that's messed up in here.
6: Yeah, it's all messed up to begin with. That dam has no chance.
7: No, that's what I'm saying.
6: It just busts right through that dam.
7: Busted right through it. It made a bigger hole than it ever had.
6: And then you see the people down here running, Gene.
7: Oh, they're done.
6: They're running. They're like, oh God, what are we? They got a heavy equipment in a van. The water hasn't come over to them yet.
7: They're looking up a little bit.
6: So well, yeah.
7: We're coming though.
6: Yeah. Yeah, the dam itself hasn't fully failed.
7: No.
6: Are you translating for us, Gene?
7: Yeah. She's hollering, big water, big water. Well, they're in a good spot, high and dry.
6: Yeah, they're up high enough that they're going to be okay.
7: Yeah.
6: Those guys that were scrambling down below, though, are probably no longer with us. And then they're running down there, trying to.
7: They're going higher ground.
6: I don't know where they're
7: going up.
6: Yeah, they're trying to get out of there. That's got to be scary as hell, man. You're sitting there, and all of a sudden, this loud roar of a wall of water starts coming at you. Let me send me a couple more.
8: Well,
6: here.
8: Just do that first one. The second one.
6: This one here.
8: No, that one. Would get
7: look
8: G.
7: at that.
8: No, that's AI.
7: Hey,
2: we're going the wrong way.
7: Oh, look at it.
2: Lie, man.
7: They're running 30 miles an hour.
6: What's this guy doing?
7: He's just going to take a selfie. Wow, look at that thing coming.
2: Oh, my God. Oh, my God, Mario.
7: Oh, my God. Oh, my God.
2: Get out, man.
7: He just said, get the hell out of here.
8: Finally.
6: Yeah. I figured he'd be running a little bit or sooner than that.
7: It's catching him.
6: It's the day and age of social media. People sit there and film themselves dying.
8: Jeez.
6: Wow.
7: Well, he's not a good runner.
8: Well, he's still trying to film it while he's running up rocks.
6: He works for Punjab the Love Sponge, and he knows he's got to get the video.
8: Did you get video?
6: He's like, hey, Punjab doesn't know it. He will kill me if the water doesn't.
8: I said, by the way, this is the last video I just sent you. It's like an AI. It shows how what caused it.
6: Oh, this is
8: not
6: like
8: this one. That's fake.
6: Oh, you sent me another one?
8: Yeah, I sent you another one.
6: Okay.
8: That shows like how the water.
6: Is this one real or fake that I'm playing now?
8: Well, this is, it explains
6: oh,
8: it.
6: Oh, this is, okay, this is, so you asked how it happened,
8: yeah.
6: Gene, and this video is going to explain it to us here. So, this is
7: go.
6: China. They have an ice rock avalanche scar here. That this is the debris path that it's all going to come down, and then I guess it melts at some point. Hits that. Boom. Takes it over.
7: Boy, that water was cold too, huh?
6: Yeah. There you go. That's the physical nature of the flood there. So that's scary stuff. That's got to be freaky. You're sitting there, you're living your life, you're doing some construction, and all of a sudden you've got this wall of water. Although that guy wasn't bothered at all. He's like, I'm just going to film it all, even if I die.
8: Well, he's probably going to make a little bit of change on social media.
6: He
8: made it over a minute.
6: But here's the thing, you gotta see, that's where they get you, Lummy. You don't get paid on your first video. That's the messed up thing. Like, he's got to have another one of those videos because he's got to monetize. He's got to get enough followers. He has to have enough watch time. And then he gets to monetize it. It's kind of messed up. They should have a rule that if it's like something like this where it's a natural disaster or something, they monetize it immediately for you.
8: Well, I think everyone else is monetizing off that guy's video.
6: Well, that's the other thing that's crappy is like he's not even going to see the money off of his own video. He's, you know, that's terrible. This guy needs it. I'm sure his family lost their hut. You know, but listen, guys, when we come back, very exciting. I've got the food taste review, taste test, where you guys are going to have to try. There are snacks from there's snacks from a country in the world. I don't want you guys looking. I'm going to set everything up. I don't want you looking at it.
7: So we're not going to know what we're tasting until we put it in our mouth and then we make the decision on what it is?
6: Yeah, you're going to have to try it. Now, none of it's disgusting, okay? I'm going to tell you that right now.
8: Have you tried it all?
6: I'm not going to get you. No, but I know that this company is called Universal Yums, and I've ordered from them before.
7: Universal Yums.
6: Yeah. Well, I'll explain it more after the break. But I'm going to set it all up for you. You guys are going to have to guess the flavor of what you're eating and then ultimately guess the country where it all came from. So we'll do that after the break.
7: That's gonna be easy.
6: Oh, we'll see. 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
10: The Bubba the Love Sponge show returns after these words.

0: gonna put that in the back of my mind.
1: I love black licorice, man. I eat it.
2: You do?
1: Yes, sir.
2: Oh, that anise taste is too strong.
1: I don't. I'm not really into the brown, but I love red. But I love black too. What's your favorite candy in the world?
2: My favorite candy in the world, probably Nerds. I like the sweet stuff.
1: My favorite is chocolate covered jelly.
2: Chocolate covered jellies, like the jelly rings?
1: Yeah.
2: Okay. My wife gets the raspberry ones from like the ethnic aisle at the grocery store.
1: Yeah, the Spanish people.
2: Yeah.
1: Big box.
2: Yep. Yep.
1: Does she freeze them?
2: Like this.
1: Yeah. Does she freeze them?
2: She puts them in the fridge.
1: Yeah, puts them in the fridge. I freeze mine.
2: Oh, yeah. I love them.
1: I haven't eaten them in a year, though.
2: Oh, because you've been good?
1: Yeah. I don't even go down that aisle.
2: That's a smart man. Know your limitations, you know? Don't overdo it.

Yes, sir. Okay. That's a problem. I don't know. There's no way that. Oh, that's why? Yeah, I know, but I'm trying to think how you would do that. Maybe, because if the doors are locked in the back, there ain't no way to pop them open. The door on the side is probably not locked on the bottom, is it? Locked on the bottom. Okay, well, you're done. You're done dealing there. What time is it, though? I could text you this address and you can come here and get my keys. Oh, okay, we'll just wait on them. All right.

0: Look over here. What about there more than that black guy in Cali? Even Coca, Vincent, guard something, guard. Carter Gambino, Mafia. David lacking Gene loves black. Now, chalk black licorice is one of my favorites, truthfully. Johnny K, good morning. Chaco's possum racing. Good morning. You got my t-shirt yesterday. Thanks for signing it. You're welcome.
1: I don't eat nothing yet.
0: I'm not eating nothing. Yeah, I'm a white collar guy too. I think so.

0: Welcome back to the Bubba the Love Sponge Show. Brian Babyface Matroni filling in for Mr. The Sponge while he is in Indiana enjoying his vacation. He'll be back on Monday. No show tomorrow. I'm here with the incomparable, the legendary Gene Lasker and Lummy Lummox Garrison. Don't eat your snacks yet, fellas.
1: I'm smelling them, though.
0: That's fine.
2: That cookie smells good. Sniff.
0: I'll tell you right now.
1: The Mexican cookie smells good, too.
0: I'll tell you right now, the break when you're setting something up or you're trying to do something, that 5 minutes goes by quick.
1: Yeah, it does.
0: That almost got away from me.
1: Rat turds smell funny.
0: Yeah, so what we have here, and I'll hold it up to the camera, it's a plate of snacks from a company called Universal Yum. And they specialize in curating boxes of snacks and treats and whatnot from foreign countries. And sometimes they'll pick a region, but most of the time they pick one country.
1: These candies like a girl's butt?
0: Candies like a girl's butt. I don't know what you mean by
3: that,
0: Gene.
3: Which one's that? Oh, the little heart shapes.
1: Is that a heart?
0: Well, we'll figure all that out.
3: To be
0: a,
3: no, I can
0: maybe
3: see a butt,
0: peach.
3: Though.
0: Maybe a peach.
1: Look like a butt.
3: Yeah, it looks like a butt if you turn it upside down.
1: Yeah.
3: Yeah.
0: Maybe a little peach one, you know?
3: Oh, Gene, because you can see like the little butthole, too, on the bottom part.
1: I wasn't going to say that, but yeah, I said it looked like a butt. What do you think? I see
3: this
1: things?
3: This has got to come from one of those crazy countries.
1: That's right.
0: All right. They're already
1: from Paris.
0: The guys are going through and already coming up with their theories on what it could be and where it could be from. So what we're going to do here is we're going to try each of these snacks from around the world. Well, not from around the world, from one country.
1: Are from one country?
0: Yeah, all of these are from one country. I want you guys to start with like the dried noodle-looking things. Okay, let's start with that.
1: I thought that was ramen noodle.
0: It looks like it, right? Let's all try that out and see. And Mach, if you want to try, I got a plate set up for you too, buddy. So
1: you
0: can
1: put this in your mouth.
0: Uh huh. Yes.
3: It's not that bad.
1: Not that good either.
0: Not getting much of.
1: Might as well just eat Miller's spaghetti out of the box.
0: Is that what you're getting? Is just like spaghetti taste?
1: No, I'm getting a Chinese taste. Of their Chinese wonton stuff they put in the soup.
0: Mm. Like a wonton soup?
1: No, not the wonton soup, but the...
3: Oh, the crunchy things.
1: The crunchy things.
3: Yeah.
1: And you're the it's crunchy got a little things. Bit of that taste, don't it?
3: Yeah, it does. Yeah, those brown-looking things.
0: So this no, says it should have...
1: Truly, I kind of like these.
0: Almost like a beefy taste to it.
1: I'd buy this.
3: I didn't taste any beef in it.
0: Mm-mm.
1: No, I didn't either.
0: No, I'm not getting any beef. All right, any initial ideas of where we could be in the world?
1: So I could eat this with no fat involved, right?
0: Yeah, I don't think so.
1: Whole bag of them?
0: Mm-hmm. Yeah, there's no fat. I'm sure there's not.
3: Does this come from Nepal?
0: No, I don't know. I don't know. I'm not going to say, but I'm just... All right, that was number one. Now let's move on to these bright orange-looking...
1: They look like the tiny hot dogs.
0: Yeah, they may be spicy. I don't know.
1: They're not like noodles.
0: So try those.
3: They're not that. They're
1: really good.
0: You like those?
1: Yeah.
0: They got a little kick, huh?
3: Yeah, they do.
0: I don't know. I don't know that I like it. You like it, Gene?
1: Yeah. Yeah, I like them.
0: All right. Are you guys getting any specific flavor?
1: No.
3: Mine has a little kick to it.
1: A little heat at the end.
3: Yeah.
1: But no taste.
0: Yeah, it's weird, right? Because it's like, all it is got like a little bit of heat. There's no
3: What's that red flavor at the that you can put on stuff?
0: What's that?
3: It has like the chicken on the...
0: Oh, sriracha?
3: Sriracha.
0: Oh, it has, yeah, that like little tingle, that heat.
1: Might be a little bit of that at the end.
0: All right. Any inkling on where we could be in the world?
1: I think we're close to China.
0: Yeah.
3: Yeah, Pakistan.
0: All right. Let's move on to the pretzels.
3: All right.
1: Mustard pretzels?
0: These are little pretzels. I don't know what the flavor is. Well, I know what the flavor is, but you guys don't.
3: No. These are awful. You want
1: and
3: mine?
1: Tiny as hell, too.
3: Yeah.
0: They got a lot of flavor.
1: Yeah.
0: It's the most flavorful.
1: Way more flavor than they look like.
0: What are you getting out of it?
1: Don't know, man. Like, I don't know.
3: Yeah.
1: What are you getting, Lummy?
3: Crap. That's a horrible flavor.
0: You don't like it?
3: No.
1: I don't dislike it, but it's kind of wild.
3: It's leaving an aftertaste.
1: It's like something like these need to be mixed up with five other things.
3: Yeah.
1: In a package.
0: In like a mix.
1: You know,
0: I agree. I agree with you on that, Gene. I like your snack profile here and what you're saying. I'm kind of on the same page as you. Those are actually
1: what taste do you get?
3: Honey? These are honey?
0: Honey butter.
1: Yeah, I get honey butter out of that.
0: Now that I say it.
1: I can taste it now.
0: Mm-hmm. All right.
1: Wow.
0: All right.
1: I'd eat that too.
0: And now we've got
1: so far I'm 3 for 3 on eating.
0: These stick looking things.
1: Where's that at?
0: The
3: vanilla the wafer.
0: The wafer.
1: The double one?
0: Yeah, the double wafer looking thing.
1: Yeah, it's been pressed out.
3: Oh yeah, look at that. A little surprise inside, Gene.
1: Oh boy.
3: Oh, chocolate surprise.
1: Oh yeah, that's a Netto chocolate, right?
3: Yeah.
1: What do you call that chocolate?
3: Yeah, it's the Netto chocolate.
1: Netto chocolate?
0: Netto chocolate.
3: Mm-hmm.
0: What are you guys getting on that? What do you think?
1: It's all right.
3: Yeah.
1: Just plain.
3: Yeah.
1: The wafer don't have no taste to it.
0: Yeah, it needs more to it. Like the chocolate inside is a hazelnut.
1: It's a hazelnut?
0: Mm-hmm. Or Netto.
1: What is that chocolate that Bubba likes? What do you call it? Is it Netto?
3: Reese's?
1: No.
0: Nutella?
1: You're Nutella.
3: Oh, yeah.
0: Nutella is a hazelnut spread. So yes,
1: that's what this is.
0: You are correct, Gene. Gene's a foodie, man.
3: He is.
0: Gene's a real-life foodie. He knows his stuff.
3: The Nutella. It does have that with a plain...
1: Yeah, with the plain wafer taste.
0: Yeah, yeah. The wafer's got to have something more to it, in my opinion. Ugh. All right, you guys want to go with these like little churro stick-looking things?
3: Yeah. A little cinnamon.
0: Mm-hmm.
3: Oh yeah.
1: As far as looking, these look the best of everything.
3: They do.
0: Yeah.
3: Yeah, these are good.
0: They're good.
3: It tastes like that little. They're taste
1: delicious.
3: Like, yeah,
1: I'd eat these every day.
3: You get like those Taco Bell.
1: Yeah, the Taco Bell
3: cinnamon twist.
1: That's
3: yeah,
1: exactly what it is.
0: Yeah, they're pretty spot on, as far as the flavor is concerned. You know what I like? Nothing like overly sweet. Like I think in America we sweeten too. Oh.

0: like from the air. It's like cold.
1: Yeah, stale.
0: So apparently there's coconut flakes in there as well.
2: Oh, I didn't get that.
1: I don't know that I'd eat that often.
0: I don't know that I'd eat that ever. That one's weird.
1: Yeah.
0: All right, let's move on to the cookie looking thing.
1: Got a burnt taste at the end.
0: Yeah, it is gross. Let's go on to the cookie looking thing.
1: The round cookie?
0: Mm-hmm.
1: Has it got cheese in it?
2: Oh, I'm cooking in, though. No.
1: That's one terrible cookie.
2: I know. I put it on my mouth.
1: The whole thing? That's why you're so big.
0: It's so dry.
1: Most people just take a bite.
2: There's not enough of that strawberry or whatever flavor.
1: You better
2: get
1: something to drink before you die.
0: You're right about it. It is a strawberry cream cookie.
2: There's not enough of it.
0: There is not enough strawberry cream in there. It would be delicious if it was like the consistency of an Oreo, you know?
2: They've been getting a little weak on those too now.
0: Oh, yeah.
1: You think? Manic on the minis.
2: Yeah, you got to get a double stuff.
0: I haven't had an Oreo in...
1: A double stuff is just regular now.
2: I know.
0: In a long time, I haven't had an Oreo. But
1: me neither.
0: All right, let's go to the gummies. The one that you guys said looked like butts.
2: Oh, yeah.
0: I think it looked like a heart.
2: Turn it upside down.
0: Oh, yeah. I'll see if we can pull them up a little bit better.
1: It's even got a butthole.
2: Yeah.
0: Oh, the flavor is spot on, though. It tastes like you're eating a peach.
2: It does.
0: Like out of the jar. You know those canned peaches?
2: Yeah.
1: Yeah. Or jam.
0: Wow.
1: Peach jam on a Ritz cracker.
0: I gotta say, for a gummy, the peach one's pretty good.
2: Yeah, it is.
0: All right, and the last one's gonna be the chewiest here. Obviously, it's strawberry flavored, or they want you to believe that it is. Give this one a try, fellas.
1: Just gonna have to unwrap it.
2: This is gonna be the worst.
0: Oh, it's chewy.
2: Oh boy.
0: Well, it'll take out a filling.
2: Oh jeez.
1: I don't have any fillings.
0: Mm, good for you. Mm. And it's not enough flavor.
2: There is no flavor to it.
1: Everything on this plate didn't have the right enough flavor. It's less flavor, but just enough for you to have a taste.
2: This is horrible. This is like chewing stale bubble gum.
0: It gets a little bit more, and it's kind of tangy and sour. Yeah.
1: But it's not overwhelming.
0: The more you chew it.
1: Yeah.
0: It gets like tangy and sour.
1: That's because it's mixing up with your spit and you're getting a lot more of it.
0: Mm-hmm. What Gene said.
1: I'm tired of chewing.
2: Me too.
0: Macho never came and got his plate.
1: Macho ain't eating this. Macho's not eating this.
0: Brother, it doesn't fit with my diet. Dig it.
1: But dig it. You would like that the first thing that we ate, the ramen noodles.
0: Yeah.
1: Macho would love that.
0: Yeah, because it's got a little bit of beef flavor in it. All right, guys.
2: I'm eating steak and rice back here.
0: Right now?
2: Yeah, of course he is.
0: You are. Have some dry noodles with it. All right, guys. Where in the world do you think this came from? And I'm going to up the ante. If either one of you gets it exactly right, $20 cash. Cash money.
1: I say it comes from Switzerland.
0: You're going with Switzerland?
2: Switzerland?
1: Yep.
0: Okay, Gene's locked in on...
2: I'm thinking an Asian country.
0: Switzerland. Well, Gene just really threw you off, though, now, Lummy. You've got to be like, well, maybe...
2: Come on, Switzerland with the chocolate they're supposed to have there? I mean, you have been over the pond. I haven't, so you
1: just
2: do know
1: saying,
2: that flavor.
1: Don't copy me.
2: Yeah. I think I'm going to say far, far. I'm saying toward where that water rushed down. I don't know, Korea, North Korea.
0: North Korea?
1: What are you crazy, Lummy?
2: South Korea, Thailand. I don't know, Korea, Japan, what Asia. I don't know, because I got the under wrapper. I'm looking at like this little writing.
1: You can't.
0: Oh, don't cheat, Lummy.
2: I wasn't cheating. I can't read anything. It just looks like an Asian culture.
0: Looks like Swiss to me.
2: It looks like an Asian culture.
0: All right. So.
1: Oh, that is three letters, bro. How can you get an Asian culture out of BRP?
2: The first one, it's not B, though. It's like
0: BRP.
2: I don't know. I was thinking North Korea because it's like cheap, but I don't think they export
1: H-R-E.
2: Their stuff.
1: H-R-E.
0: Yeah.
1: No, B-R-E.
2: Vietnam.
1: Yeah, B-R-E.

0: It's not Japan, maybe? Maybe Japan?
1: Are you going to just keep naming Asian countries, or are you going to guess on one there, big boy?
2: Yeah.
0: I'm going to go with Singapore.
1: Singapore. Final answer?
0: It's a final answer.
3: Is that a country?
1: Oh, man, yeah. Lummy. You talked yourself right out of the correct answer.
0: North Korea?
1: Which, not North Korea, just Korea, but South Korea.
0: Oh,
1: yeah, there's no snacks. They did not, as you can see here, they show a map of... They one of the things that's cool, so this is the company's
2: that's
1: called...
2: That's why them poor bastards can't even grow or get big or nothing.
1: Eating
2: this kind of food.
1: This company's called Universal Yums, and they send you this book where it describes each snack that you're eating and how those flavors...
2: What did it describe us on the Red Dudes?
1: On the Red Dudes.
2: No taste, but a bite.
1: Oh, the spicy things?
2: Yeah.
1: So this is their description for that. Those are called Cosmos Teokobaki Snack. It's a hot and sweet wheat and rice snack. Teokobaki is a traditional Korean dish consisting of rice cakes simmered in a spicy red sauce made with gochujang, Korean chili paste, and gochugaru, red chili flakes, originally served to members of the royal court during the Joseon dynasty in a mild soy sauce.
2: Do you think God invented the Chinese before the Americans because he messed up so bad and he finally got it right?
1: I don't think.
2: You know what I'm saying?
1: I don't.
2: Because who would want to eat this?
1: Well, these are Koreans, but, you know, I don't know, Gene. That's a great question. If anybody wants to call in and answer, did God make the Americans after the Chinese because he had messed up so bad?
0: I typed that into Google. I'm curious what it says.
1: Oh, yeah. Google's not going to touch that one with a 10-foot pole. So these are now considered a Korean staple enjoyed by the people of all walks of life. The Cosmos Teokbokki snack is a crispy take on the classic dish with spicy rice cake-like tubes. Though teokbokki is traditionally made from rice cakes, this snack also includes wheat flour for a more substantial crunchy texture.
2: Did you learn about this when you was on your cruise ship?
1: No, I had found out about this. I think it was during COVID. I found these boxes, and we were getting them sent to our house, and we were all trying them to do something fun.
2: Mm-hmm.
1: And it actually is, you know, you sit around, and as a family, or you know,
2: I'm in love with the pretzels.
1: Yeah, I'll give you some more. You sit around as a family or whatever, you try them, and you try and guess, you know, the flavors or whatever. And
2: no wonder your daughter's a rebel.
1: She doesn't want anything to do with me. You learn about the country too, because you can learn a lot about a country from their food, and then you can actually, you know, rate the snacks, and they give you, you know, the background and everything, and then you have the ability, if you really like something, to go to their store and order more of it.
2: Huh.
1: Because a lot of this stuff you can only get imported, so they get it imported into America, and then you can order it from them directly. So if you really like the pretzels, for instance, Gene,
2: yeah, I do.
1: You could get, you know, bags of those pretzels to have, you know, when you just wanted a pretzel snack. So hopefully
2: they won't make my eyes slant or nothing, will they?
1: It does say side effect, slanted eyes.
0: Well, Gene, you know that they say that the Chinese and Asian culture came from Noah's son Ham after the Tower of Babel. So, you know, he was kind of shunned off from us type of people. So maybe that's what you're onto something.
2: I shunned him too.
1: Well, hold off, Bub Army, on buying the Universal Yum Box. We're going to try and partner with them. Lummy's going to send them this air check of us enjoying their food and Gene being incredibly...
2: We're going to be sponsored by the
1: Chinks? Gene being incredibly racist.
0: Okay, I don't know if I'm going to send that part.
1: Well, you're making Lummy's job harder now, Gene, because he's got to edit two parts out, which is the question about you.
0: You don't want to come back from the Yum Food Studios and have these like every Wednesday and Friday?
2: Yeah, this is Gene Lasker, and you're at the Yum Yum Studios, and to my right of me is Dumbass Lummy, and he's a Yum Yum too.
0: And you could have
2: We can't do that.
0: Well, you could have those pretzels.
2: We're going to lose our people. Our people are rednecks.
1: Our people actually said in here somebody got it for their nephews for Christmas.
2: I don't know, Vincent Gardominio. He said stick with Snickers.
1: Stick with Snickers. I'll tell you, there is one thing I will say, and we did comment on it, is this food doesn't taste as processed as our snacks. Like,
2: it's probably still good for you.
1: It's I wouldn't go as far as saying like good for you.
2: And they gonna make you fat.
1: Not as bad for you. Yeah. Although the Koreans are kind of chubby.
2: Are they?
1: Yeah. Out of the Asian cultures, the Koreans, like, their women.
2: Will they try to be like Buddha, like their god?
1: No, they're probably like the most, one of the most American cultures over there. And the most westernized cultures, the Koreans, but their women are thick for Asian women.
2: What do you mean westernized? What is that? What is
1: like
2: that?
1: American cultural influence over Korea.
2: So like they got that from when we snatched them out of there and made them slaves during the Western days.
1: Well, not slaves. The Korean War, and we had a lot of GI servicemen and women, you know, not women, but servicemen over there. And
2: they kind of were slaves over here, weren't they? Don't you think?
1: The Koreans?
2: Yeah.
1: When we built
2: the railroad?
1: Those are
0: Chinese.
1: Those are the Chinese.
0: And the Japanese. Oh,
1: yeah.
0: No, just Chinese.
1: Yeah, we didn't get a lot of Koreans here for that, for the railroads. But good history lesson there, Gene. Good history lesson for all of us to remember the enslavement of the Koreans in the United States as we brought them over as slaves. And then they took our culture back with them and came up with K-pop.
2: Is dumbass Trump gonna tax us so much to buy this because it's coming from a different world?
1: That's a good question. I don't know if there's big import taxes or tariffs on. I imagine that the snack game is still, even with the 15...
2: The box costs $5.95 and the tariff's $55.
1: Yeah, I think even with the tariffs on these levels of prices of snacks, we'll be okay. But
0: good. It's only a 15% tariff on from South Korea.
2: Oh, yeah.
1: Yeah, so the box is like $30 a month or whatever, but they send you...
2: Oh, you're at a monthly hookup.
1: Yeah, it's a monthly hookup.
2: Well, they suckered you right in, didn't they?
1: Well, I said I did it once before, and then we stopped it because, you know, COVID kind of came to an end, and we're getting tired of them. But I think I'm going to keep it on for a few more months now and see what they got to send us. I chose Korea specifically. I think you get to choose your country your first month that you buy, and you can also choose like a sampler box that has them from different countries, but I chose Korea because I thought it'd be, you know, the most unique flavors and tastes. But this really wasn't too wild, I don't think, right?
0: No, not at all. No.
1: yeah so
2: kind of bland, more to the bland side of what it American eyes it would be.
1: Yeah, and that's, yeah, we overflavor, overfat, over, you know, preservatize, if that's a word, our food here. But yeah, that's the Universal Yum Box.
2: Woo.
1: You were close, Lummy. You talked yourself out of the correct answer. But you were you kept going to North Korea. I don't know why. Nothing comes out of that country, dude.
2: Nothing?
0: Because the way the small portions and just how everything was so small, I felt like that's...
1: Everything was small because
2: I had to spread
1: it out to four people, and my daughter made it very clear to me that she wanted me to bring enough home for her. So she's like, Daddy, don't give it all away. I want to try some of these. And I was like, okay, honey. So, but you guys got enough of a taste of everything to know
2: plenty.
1: What you're eating.
2: Yeah.
1: So, anyways, that's the Universal Yum Box. When we come back, we're going to talk about the 49ers owner that got caught in a prostitution sting.
0: His $160 hooker.
2: When did that happen?
1: That happened very recently in the last couple days.
2: Wow.
1: And also the NFL doing away with...
2: You didn't get much for $165.
1: Oh, we're going to find out what you get for $165 when we come back from the break.
3: In the Love Sponge Monarchy, thou shalt not challenge King Bubba's authority, ever.
4: Me, say it, me.
5: He's not on drugs, he's just weird.
3: The Bubba the Love Sponge Show returns after these words.

0: Okay.
1: But I am going to buy some of them for my house.
0: Yeah, they're fun. Well, just wait, because Lummy's going to be sending them the air check, and hopefully we become a promotional sponsor.
2: What is the price of it? It's very interesting. It's like a sugar.
3: It's honey butter.
0: It'd be great for him to do the, I would love him to do the commercials.
1: Macho and Harry, steak and rice, asshole.
2: Not always, but I
0: this is Gene Lasker for Universal Yums. And you don't have to worry about your eyes turning slanted if you eat their snacks, so I like them. Don't worry, your eyes won't be crooked.
1: Your eyes won't move.
0: You'll still be a good red-blooded American.
1: Red-blooded. No Asians allowed except for Bubba, Buddha, Glenn Longnecker. You always send us no coins or nothing. What's your problem?
0: No.
1: Is that a Thursday gimmick? Because that surely ain't my days.
0: Coins?
1: Yeah, money.
0: Oh, you mean people coming in with money?
1: Sending it to us.
2: Yeah, oh. That's a Thursday thing, dude.
0: It's been a little slow.
1: Way slow. Lovey ain't butted in none.
0: I'll remind them in case they all forgot to send in money.
1: Well, Bubba said, well, you can't just ask them for my Aunt Jane. I said, okay, so I just asked for coins. I just say, throw us some coins, help us out, man. We gotta pay the rent.
2: Happy birthday, Gary Cantrell.
0: Oh, it's the Gary Cantrell's birthday?
2: Yeah.
0: We'll wish him that on the air. I'm going to sound like a total asshole. Oh, there it is. Never mind.

Ghost Profiles Pass. He had some of this food because his cousin was stationed over there and they sent him to him. That's cool. But Joe Rose thought, that gummy, it needs to kick in soon. It did have that taste. I have ate a gummy before, and you can taste it. Uncle Rucky. Thank you. Permagrome. Morning. Jesse, morning.

0: Uncle Rocky, $10. 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
1: That's cool there, Dirt Merchant. Throw them thumbs up for me.

0: Scott Alotto, Scott Alito. 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Pippi Jasper. Morning.
1: You said you'd run that $20.
0: Now you're talking.
1: That's right.
2: Keep it coming. September 15th is the cutoff to qualify for BARP.
1: We're immune to COVID 20 and 21.
2: Cool.
1: Because of the
2: Korean snacks?
1: Yep. Baby face.
0: The real Riz is. Good morning. Good day. How about that? How about that day? I can't wait to hear a story about the dumbass.

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0: We're back on the Bubba the Love Sponge show. Brian Babyface Matroni filling in for Bubba the Love Sponge, who will be back on Monday. He's enjoying the lovely weather in Indiana right now.
1: Is it still raining up there?
0: Was it raining?
1: Yeah, it was flooding.
0: Oh, yeah. That was like northern Indiana, right?
1: Yeah.
0: But I thought that had stopped.
2: Yeah, it was like a couple weeks ago.
1: Good.
0: No, right now it's 67 degrees. Beautiful. Perfect time to be there. High of 83, low of 62. I would take that.
1: That's nice.
0: That's perfection right there.
1: Yeah, it is.
0: That's perfection. We will welcome him back. He's wanted. This is a tough job. I'm telling you that right now. You guys got to be nicer to him. Everybody. Seriously. It's not easy to be
1: that
0: back
1: dude
0: here.
1: He abuses us.
0: I know. He's kind of a jerk. But I could see how 40 years of doing this would make you a jerk.
1: But he did it when I met him.
0: What's that?
1: 25 years ago, 30 years ago, he was still the same way.
0: Well, worse. Listen. He may have always been a jerk, but it makes you more of a jerk. I'm kind of a jerk, too.
1: No, it's just good radio. Otherwise, we wouldn't have an army.
0: That's true. He's built up an army, and we love him and miss him, and nobody can fill your shoes, Spongo. You're the best. So we're here now, and we're going to get into a pretty crazy story. The 49ers owner, Jed York, was arrested on suspicion of engaging in prostitution over the weekend.
1: Hmm.
0: He already pled no contest to a pair of misdemeanor charges.
1: Caught good then.
0: I mean, that was quick. He pled no contest and got arrested. It got arrested, pled no contest, and was convicted and served his sentence already. All from the weekend to now.
1: What?
0: So yeah,
1: really?
0: Yeah, yeah. So I've actually got through jail. Yeah. So he used a pseudonym.
1: You ever heard of that before?
0: A drive-through jail?
1: Well, this happened that quickly.
0: Yeah, this is pretty quick. So he used a pseudonym and responded multiple times to a fictitious ad for a prostitute prior to his arrest in Ohio over the weekend. In the report, officers with the Mahoning Valley Law Enforcement Task Force wrote that York identified himself as a man named Joe in response to the ad, which was posted by an undercover officer posing as a woman on a known prostitution website. He contacted the officer twice Saturday with no response before the undercover officer responded to a third message sent on Sunday and offered to meet him that morning in East Palestine, Ohio. Officers arrested York after he arrived at the agreed-upon meeting location, the Wheat Hill Mobile Home Community, with both the phone used to communicate with the fictitious prostitute and $160, which the incident report stated was the agreed-upon fee for 1 hour of sexual services. York was charged with two misdemeanors, engaging in prostitution and possession of criminal tools. Prosecutors later amended the prostitution charge to disorderly conduct as part of the plea agreement.
1: Wait a second, who had criminal tools?
0: Listen to this crap, Gene. Because he used the cell phone to communicate with her, his possession of the cell phone was possession of a criminal tool. That's kind of stupid, right?
1: Yeah.
0: I mean, that's like...
1: I thought he had dildos or something.
0: Well, how would that be criminal?
1: Well, it's because not illegal. He's doing it to a prostitute, that's illegal.
0: Is it? I think dildos are still legal, even if...
1: Yeah, but the prostitute wasn't, and he was bringing tools.
2: Oh, yeah, that's true.
1: That's what I'm thinking. That is true. He's going to be doing her.
2: Yeah.
1: He had the tools.
0: That liberal probably had some Ryobi, electric bullcrap in his, that's right. In his
2: actually,
0: truck.
2: Gene, you know, like, can you get charged? Like, if what if he just used the tools on her and didn't actually use any of his tools on her?
1: As long as he didn't pay her.
2: But
1: he's good.
2: But what was the crime?
1: No crime.
2: But
1: he paid.
2: But would he get arrested for that? Would that be still prostitution, Babyface?
0: If he said he was going to pay her $160 for sex and then used stuff on her, yes. You're still trading
1: still
0: money.
1: Sex, but you just did it a different way than normal.
0: Yeah, yeah. It doesn't have to be penetration, Lummy, for it to be criminal.
1: It doesn't have to be.
0: It doesn't have to be.
1: So you can throw things at it.
0: So he ultimately pled no contest, paid $1,150 in fines, and was sentenced to 1 day in jail for each charge.
1: He's stupid.
0: With 1 day already considered to be served. His attorney did not respond to ESPN while the 49ers issued a statement that they would have no comment at this time. We do have body cam footage.
1: Nuh-uh.
2: Which I told Gene this guy is worth about $5
1: billion. Yeah.
0: Yeah, $5 billion, and he's going to a mobile home park to hook up with a $160 hooker for an hour.
3: Hands. Don't move. Don't do anything. Unbuckle slowly. Slowly.
4: Do it.
0: Of course he's a Yankees fan.
3: Step out of the car.
5: Yeah,
3: car. Put your hands on the car.
5: Can you ask what you're doing?
3: Spread your feet for me.
5: Can I ask what you're doing?
3: What are you doing here?
5: I'm just driving.
3: You meeting anybody?
5: No.
3: Okay. Thank you.
1: Well, these guys just got a racket going, don't they?
0: But pretending to be a prostitute and then arresting somebody for it?
1: Yeah, yeah, and then going all the way to having her in a trailer park. I mean, that right there, yeah, trailer park.
0: Home? I mean, to me, this is almost like entrapment.
1: It is,
0: you know, entrapment. Because... You know, yeah, they're pretending to be.
1: Yeah,
0: they didn't catch him actually doing the crime.
1: No.
3: All right. You got anything on you I should know about?
5: No.
3: All right, spread your feet again.
0: Enterprise is going to be mad when they have to pick up their car from the impound. I guarantee you that's not this guy's car.
2: No, he rented it.
3: What are you doing in town? You from here?
0: He lived nearby.
3: Where are you from?
5: I live in Georgia.
3: Okay. You're just driving around East Palestine?
1: Yeah, I'm just, you know, looking around.
5: Got it.
1: What's the problem?
0: If you're being smart at this point, you're not answering any more questions.
1: Nothing. Lawyer.
0: Once they put cuffs on you, lawyer. You are under arrest, essentially.
1: One word, lawyer.
0: Yep.
1: Lawyer. You want to tell us your side of the story? Lawyer. You don't want to talk to us, lawyer.
0: Once they put cuffs on him, though, they really shouldn't be asking him any questions until they Mirandize him.
1: Well, they don't even do that half the time.
0: Oh, they do it half the time. They do it more than half the time. They'll eventually do it.
1: Right? Yeah, they'll eventually do it, but, you know, I've been there a dozen times, and sometimes they don't do it till right at the end.
0: Yeah, so anything that you said after they physically took you into custody and arrested you would not be admissible, arguably.
3: Sweet, that one was easy.
0: Yeah,
3: super easy, despite doing a circle here.
5: You got more cash involved, dude. You got...
3: Yeah, he does. He's a real estate guy. He's got all the money. Wow. It's crazy the people that do this.
5: Right?
3: Like, they could do whatever they want. Like, they could do other things. Yeah. They could go other ways. But it's wild.
1: What's the other ways there, numbnut?
0: I think he's intimating that he's rich enough that he could probably not get a hooker off of like a Backpages type escort site for $160. Like he could, what the cop's essentially saying is there's illegal but more credible ways of going about
1: and
0: getting
1: what is
0: this.
1: That?
0: Like
1: going, they're not involved in.
0: I don't know. I'm not in they're the prostitution in world.
2: No, maybe fly out to.
1: Fly out to Vegas, but yeah. He's not in Vegas.
2: Yeah, but he could fly to Reno and go to where Bubba went.
1: Yeah, that's all legal.
2: Yeah, it's legal there.
0: The Bunny Ranch out there.
2: Yeah, the Happy Hugger, wherever he went.
1: You pick four at a time.
0: Didn't his dad take him there?
2: Yeah.
0: That is one of the weirdest things.
2: What do you mean?
1: Why?
0: Are you going to... Okay.
2: No, I'm not going to take Walker.
0: I hate to bring our kids into it and make it that real.
1: Well, that's just because your wife won't let you.
2: I'm not going to tell you. I'm not going to go take Walker.
1: For your wife, you probably would.
0: Whoa.
2: I'm not going to go take Walker to Reno.
0: Would you take Coben to a prostitute whorehouse? Gene.
1: When he's 18?
0: Yeah.
1: Yeah, I might.
0: You might?
1: Yeah. Why not?
0: Isn't that an odd thing to do with your boy?
1: Odd to have sex?
0: No.
1: Without me being around or knowing who he's
2: No,
1: with.
2: But if you're like, you know, just kind of like, you know, right outside
1: I
2: the
1: don't
2: door.
1: Know. It depends on what kind of relationship you got with your kid, whether, you know, you shoot the shiz with him enough to be his buddy enough to, you know, get a hoe together.
0: You can shoot the shiz without shooting your shiz with your kid. I mean,
1: it all depends on how your relationship with your boy. You know, if he's into that, you know, and he wants to go to Vegas and try out that legal,
2: so there's
1: the legalness of picking out of 12 girls that dance in front of you and you pick and go.
0: Would Sarah kill you if you did that?
1: Yeah, Sarah would kill me.
2: Lasker Sarah here in chat says, no, he will not be.
0: Oh, Sarah's in chat?
2: Yeah. So it looks like your dream of going to the Bunny Ranch or whatever.
1: I'm not dreaming it. I'm just saying I would. If he was into it, I'd do anything for him.
0: Why don't we send you and Bubba out there together? That'd be fun. You guys can go
1: out. I'm not allowed to go there.
0: Oh, yeah, that's a good point.
2: Yeah, well, I'm saying, like, just
1: Bubba
2: like,
1: might be allowed to go there, but I...
2: No, but I'm saying it would be different if you, like, maybe gave him a couple hundred bucks and gave him a plane ticket to Reno and tell him to figure it out. But, I mean, if you take him there and, like, kind of watch him pick the girl out and kind of just sit
1: That'd
2: and
1: be
2: watch...
1: Weird.
2: I mean, it's...
1: I'm not going to sit there with him.
2: No.
0: Now, Coben, look, you want one that has a little bit thicker of a lower rig. Because the ones that... Yeah, they're skinny and they may have small waists. But you'll bottom out, you know. You don't want to hit the walls on them. You want one that's got a.
1: You want to be able to take the high side.
0: Yeah, you want to be able to take the high side on that. So you know, you get one with a little more thickness. It'd be a weird conversation, Gene.
1: Yeah, it would.
0: The weirder conversation is when
1: you're making it really weird.
0: When you and Coben got back and Sarah was sitting there waiting for you.
1: No, that wouldn't be good.
0: No, we would never see you again. Your dogs would be eating well that week. Let's just put it that way. There'd be some crunching of skull.
1: Yeah, mine.
0: Okay, so you're not going to take Walker. You're not going to take Coben, and I'm glad I have a daughter, so I don't even have to think about that.
2: No, you don't.
0: But yeah, that would be that. I got to imagine that.
1: What would you do? She was 18 and says, "I'm leaving home. I got me a job in Vegas," and she went to work there.
0: I would be looking deep in within myself and figuring out where the hell I failed her, and I would talk to her.
1: She's already rebelling on you at this age. What age is she now?
0: There's a healthy rebellion. You don't want
1: a healthy one.
0: There's a healthy
1: it's the start of everything.
0: No, it's.
1: You never know.
0: Sometimes you know. Look, if my daughter was. I would be looking in the mirror at what I did wrong or where I led astray.
1: And now
0: we're trying to fix it. You know, I'd be like, look, honey, what are we doing out there? Why do you feel the need to engage in that? But my hope is I'm good enough father now that she doesn't have those issues that she feels like she's got to go out there and get male attention that way. I mean, that's what 90% of it is daddy issues. You know, they didn't get the love and have a solid male figure in their lives, and now they're out there looking for that in any way they can find it. You know, did you know that, Gene?
1: No.
0: Yeah, those girls have daddy issues.
2: Yes.
0: Big time. You know, Chris Rock used to have a bit that he'd do with his comedy, and he's like, my one job as a dad is to keep my girl off the pole. Like, that is it. Just
1: there you go.
0: You know, if you don't do that at a minimum, then you're a failure as a father. I've got to make sure that ain't happening. Although, you know, in this day and age with these OnlyFans and cam models and all that, it's become so easy and socially acceptable to engage in that behavior that I think it's almost glamorized a little too much. You know, back in the day when it was seedy and kind of underbelly and looked down upon, I think it led to fewer girls, you know, considering it and going into it. But now it's like a viable option.
2: Well, the social media doesn't help, because, well, especially with them saying how much money the OnlyFans girls make.
1: Yeah.
2: But I guess when you actually look deep into it, they don't actually make that much money. It's like a small percentage of people that actually make good money on OnlyFans.
0: Well, because there's so many on there.
2: Well, yeah.
0: Know? Because it's almost like, you know, trying to make money off internet videos. You know, people make it look easy, and so you try to do it, and then you can't get any traction, and, you know, only a few people actually make money off of it. But it seems like a great idea, but you gotta, you know, you gotta get lucky and you gotta find your niche. You know what I'm saying?
2: Oh, 100%.
0: Yeah. So what happens
2: to Jed York, by the way? Does the NFL come down, or are they going to do what they did to the Patriots owner?
0: So it says here that the NFL is going to be running him through the personal conduct policy, reviewing it under the personal conduct policy. So I don't know what happens to owners. I just think it's total BS that if it's a player, they, you know, get suspended 4 games and have their name dragged through the mud and all this. But when it's an owner or somebody in the NFL front office, they try and keep it as hush-hush as possible and not publicize it. It's kind of messed up, right?
2: Yeah.
0: Yeah. The rich white guys get protected.
1: Sounds good to me.
0: Spoken like a rich white guy. Speaking of the NFL, though, and continuing on that, are you sad, Lummy, to see that after 75 years of greatness, the Pro Bowl is going to end?
2: I'm sad that they ruined the Pro Bowl.
0: What do you mean they ruined it? Shador Sanders was a Pro Bowler last year. Do you have a problem with that?
2: No. I thoroughly enjoyed the flag
1: the
2: football.
1: The Pro Bowl sucked ever since it ever started.
0: Lummy, you do not think that Shador Sanders was a Pro Bowler last year?
2: No, I don't think he was a Pro Bowler.
1: They don't play real football. They just
2: But that's what I'm saying. I said, back in the day when it actually was... Like when they'd actually play a little bit more, and then they had the skills competition and things like that. That was when it was
1: fun.
2: That's
1: gone.
2: Yeah, that's what I was saying.
0: Well, they've got this goofy thing now where it's the Manning brothers, and they do dodgeball and stupid stuff like that.
2: Yeah, they killed it. They
0: like the quarterbacks throwing to hit the moving targets and stuff. That was cool.
2: That's what I'm saying. Like the 90s, the 80s and 90s when they were doing the weightlifting competitions.
0: They'd put chalk. They'd put like red chalk on the tip of a football, and they'd throw it at a moving target, and you know, see how many points they scored hitting the targets. That was fun.
2: The Leon Lett getting out there and seeing how many times you could bench press, 225 or 315.
0: I mean, even towards the end there, like the obstacle courses that the wide receivers and the running backs and tight ends would go through was kind of cool. You know, at least it was football related maneuvers they were doing. But now it's like dodgeball and you know, freeze tag or whatever they're doing
2: on
0: there.
2: Yeah, it's stupid.
1: Not worth watching.
2: I mean, I wish that they would have like went back to, but I guess there's just too much money. But I wish they would have went back to actual, like, doing the skills competition of the Pro Bowl, even if they didn't do the game. But yeah. It was just the skills stuff.
0: So I think the beginning of the end of it was this. It was, you know, it was out in Hawaii, right? And so they would always do it out in Hawaii. That was a reward for the players and their families to get a free trip to Hawaii. Now these guys make so much money. You know, if you were an offensive lineman in 1985 and you got to get your family all out for like all expenses paid trip to Hawaii, you were jumping on that opportunity. Now they move it to Orlando. There's no prestige with it anymore.
1: No.
0: Just
1: stupid Disney that's got too many people in there anyway.
0: Yeah, so many long lines for the rides. I'm sure it's awful for their families. But these guys have so much money now, it's not like anything that they couldn't do on their own to begin with.
2: Dr. Ribby, like 25.
0: Yeah, so the Pro Bowl's no more. It had been going since 1951. The only year it wasn't played was 2021 because of COVID. The league said 88 players will still be named as Pro Bowlers and honored in Los Angeles after the season, and several flag football events also will take place at that time. Jesus. In a news release, the NFL said it plans to elevate Pro Bowl selections with no replacement selections, who in the past would substitute for injured players or those playing in that year's Super Bowl. This year's included Cleveland Browns rookie quarterback Shador Sanders, Jacksonville Jaguars linebacker Devin Lloyd, and Dallas Cowboys tight end Jake Ferguson. They list those players, Gene, because those players were clearly not the top players in the league at their respected positions. So now it's going to be voted by players, coaches, and fans, and there are no replacements. You're a Pro Bowler, and it's going to honor the best and the brightest in the league while eliminating the game.
1: So if you're picked, you gotta go?
0: No, well, it used to be you did go because
1: you wanted to,
0: and then it became
1: the players didn't want to go no more,
0: and then it became a total joke where the fifth and sixth selections, the seventh selections, were making the Pro Bowl team, and then moving it from Honolulu to essentially, I guess they say various cities, but I only remember it being in Orlando,
2: did Vegas too.
0: Oh, okay, and then they went from tackle to flag football in 2023. That was the beginning.
1: Oh, that's a real turn.
0: That was the beginning of the end. Yeah.
2: How would you fix it, babyface?
0: How would I fix the Pro Bowl? I think I would do it after the Super Bowl.
2: Like 2 weeks after?
0: 2 weeks after the Super Bowl. Do the Pro Bowl and make it an absolute extravaganza, like an absolute celebration of the season, celebration of the champions, and celebration of the best of the best in the NFL. I would bring back the skills competition. I would incentivize the players with large amounts of corporate money for participating and winning in the skills competition. And that would be the way I would try to fix it. I don't know if you can, but that would be the way I try. I know a lot of players want to start their, you know, their vacation and their off season, but they're off from essentially most players are off from January until, you know, June, until they start having to report to mini camps and stuff. That's a pretty long break.
2: Yeah.
0: So I don't think extending it out to maybe like I wouldn't go the first week in March, because that starts the NCAA March Madness stuff. But you know, maybe that last weekend in February, having it be in there at, again, back in Honolulu or some awesome location, where, although maybe that is kind of why, you know, that's not convenient either, because you got to fly all the way out to Hawaii. But I imagine the players would want to.
2: Yeah. Where else would they be able to go?
0: I know. I mean, you could go, I guess, to like Vegas or.
2: Yeah, I mean, they go to Vegas all the time now.
0: Yeah. So how would you fix it? What would you do?
2: Something similar, you know, I mean, because I, you know, it would be cool to, but we can't, because I remember, well, I don't remember, but I've seen it where, because they wouldn't do it nowadays, but they would have the best college teams play the best, the NFL teams, which they wouldn't do. But I wouldn't even mind seeing it, like, since the way college is going now is by bringing in some kind of, you know, some of the college guys even too. You know how the All-Star game, MLB All-Star game, has the minor leagues?
0: Yeah.
2: And you do like almost like a skills competition with the college guys, even against some of the NFL guys.
0: Yeah, that would be kind of cool. The like the guys that are going in to be draft picks.
2: Yes.
0: You know, you get like your first rounders there and everything. You incentivize them with some cash.
2: Exactly. Like you kind of show off their skills even before they're drafted, which even, you know, because obviously no one's.
1: Shut up.
2: No one's throwing the combine.
1: I'm with the black guy from Cali.
2: What?
1: Like he says, I'd fix the Pro Bowl by having the players try food from other countries and ask them where it come from.
0: Hey, that might be fun, watching watching Josh Allen try to guess.
1: I wasn't telling you to shut up. I was talking to the screen here.
2: Sure. Listen, you know how I'd fix the NFL Pro Bowl? I'd make them all race dirt racing, you know, dirt racing out
0: there. Well, what does NASCAR do for their All-Stars, Gene?
1: Not a damn thing.
0: No, they did something.
2: You had the All-Star weekend in like Charlotte or something for a while.
0: What were they doing?
1: It was just a big race, and they got paid big money. Yeah, but they didn't have no games or nothing for them.
0: No, they didn't do anything else.
1: They did an
0: all-star race, which featured distinct segments without traditional stage breaks, highlighting aggressive strategy and tire management.
1: Yeah, it was like your pit crews was involved.
0: Yeah.
1: So it was more about your whole team than just you.
0: Okay.
1: So they had fun with it.
0: But they didn't have like super fun with it. Like,
1: they didn't play football. You know, they didn't play dodgeball in the pits or, you know. I roll some dice over there by the curb, something.
2: Some dice games, play some dimes. Yeah.
0: They should go back to the days of it when it started and have them try to like run illegal, you know, booze or something. Yeah, moonshine.
1: Right. Moonshine running down up and down the hill.
0: They got to fill the bottles up at the thing and load them into the car.
1: Don't spill them as you go through the corner.
0: Now that would be fun. That would be something I would watch. So.
2: And they run down the Daytona Beach, and then they race on the beach?
0: Yeah.
1: Yeah, they race on the water.
0: Yeah, that'd be pretty cool. Right on the sand there, just like the old days. See, we fixed the NFL. We fixed NASCAR. When we come back from the break, we'll keep fixing everything else in the world. 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

0: off Daytona and let them go down, you know, First Avenue down onto the beach and come all the way up a quarter of a mile or a half mile up to, like, you know, Third Street, come up that alley onto the pavement, you know, on Main Street, A1A, and race that course like the old days. It'd be such a sellout TV adventure from hell. I mean, everybody in the world would want to watch that race. It'd be the biggest thing ever happening in American sports.
1: Especially running through, running it through the beach.
0: Running it right through the water, beach, you know, and then it spin out and get to the water.
1: Show those face, $20, here's some coins.
0: I don't get that, what with the tomatoes from Brazil.
2: Yeah, I'm gonna...
0: Did you ever want to try that?
2: It's in Spain, but yeah, we'll talk about it in a minute.
0: You've been there?
2: No, I've never done that. That's right up there with running with the bulls. That just seems stupid to me.
0: Well, running with the bulls gets hurt, man.
2: Yeah, I mean...
0: This right here is craziness.
1: You can get hurt with this.
0: Think the Diacos ever went and did that?
2: Oh, no.
0: Yeah. No?
1: Oh, yeah. I can see Dan in there.
2: Maybe to impress a young lady.
1: That's right. That's where he's flying this weekend.
2: He's at the food fight. He's gonna come back with tomato in his ear.
0: So is he doing an out of the country girl, or is she American?
2: You know, I don't know where this one's from.
0: You don't know where this one's from?
2: No, I know. I know when he went out of country the last time, it didn't work out too well for him.
0: It's the one that he didn't bring a Costa Rican back.
2: So he needs to keep his pussy domestic.
0: Domestic, yeah, that's the word I meant.
2: He needs domesticated pussy.

0: The hearing's in 50 months. Gee, could they have regular tires? I guess they could, huh? If they wanted to race on the beach. Is that the tires that you would need?
1: What tires would you use? Well, you would use just a regular, like a radial tire.
2: Yeah, there's a street tire, right?
1: Yeah, street tire type gimmick, so you can get a little gription in the sand and still have it on the pavement. Because you bring a lot of the dirt back onto the pavement with you. And it'd be in a curve anyway, so it wouldn't matter what kind of tire you had on the straightaway of the pavement. It'd be more about the dirt and that curve coming out of the dirt. But, you know, the Goodyear would make the tire with a couple grooves in it.
0: So it probably wouldn't be good, you know, back in the day if you had some bald tires.
1: Yeah.

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1: Yo, we're back.
2: Oh, jeez.
1: Come on.
3: Don't listen to him. We hate him.
4: Oh, man, this sucks.
1: What the?
5: I'd like to move this thing along.
6: The Love Sponge. Back. Despite overwhelming public disapproval, it's the Bubba the Love Sponge Show.

0: this before the end of the 2 days. We are back. It's Brian, the Babyface Petroni, with Gene Lasker and Lummix filling in for Bubba the Love Sponge. He'll be back on Monday. Just so you know, I've been told I have to say that every break so I don't get told that I sound dumb or I'm using it as a crutch. Got to remind you all that he's not here. I am, but he'll be back, but not tomorrow. Tomorrow, nobody's going to be here. Are you guys got a best of ready to go, Lummy?
1: Yes, sir.
0: Is it going to be loaded with goodies?
1: It's going to be loaded with straight just baby face.
0: Joe, it's a baby face best of? Well, I think everybody's OD'd on me
1: over the last two days. Yeah,
0: all the people, they were like, oh, we need more baby face. We need more baby face. They're like, eh, maybe we get the right amount of baby face.
1: No, I felt bad. So it's mainly high spots from Dr. Dan Diaco.
0: What are you guys doing with the other 3.5 hours? Hey-o.
2: Oh, man.
1: What a dick.
0: Yeah, what's that? You know, I am a dick. Now, you, Gene was wondering if Dan was taking a girl to the La Tomatina Festival in Spain, right?
2: Yeah.
0: Are you familiar with this festival, Lummy?
1: No, I'm not.
2: Well, they smash tomatoes all over everybody.
0: So, yeah, it takes place in Bunol, Spain. Thousands of revelers, including many lured by a Bollywood film, apparently, that was popular on this, descend on a small Spanish town. It happened on Wednesday, so yesterday, for the annual La Tomatina food fight, where they painted Bunol red with tons of overripe tomatoes. So they're rotten tomatoes, literally.
2: Are they rotten?
0: No. And they're overripe. Oh. Yeah, they're gross. And that means they smell a little bit. Loaded trucks plodded through the crowd with people in their cargo beds throwing tomatoes at the revelers, who in turn hurl them at one another. Their white shirts soon turned.
2: I'd slide me in some green ones.
0: Pink and red? Oh, yeah. You just bring rocks. While pop songs blast from the speakers. At one point, police had to use pepper spray to disperse a crowd, but the festival quickly resumed. The messy melee took place for over an hour in the town, where buildings were covered with tarps ahead of the festival.
2: Uh-huh.
0: It traces back to 1945.
2: Yep.
0: And it became an annual tradition before a Spanish dictator, General Francisco Franco, banned it in the 1950s. Here is some video footage from 12 years ago of what this street festival tomato fight looks like.
3: More than 65 years. But no one.
0: Oh my goodness.
2: They're tomatoed up.
4: It's like a really, really amazing experience. Like, it's really unique.
3: The fight takes place once a year, and it only lasts about an hour. That's how long it takes to throw 150,000 tomatoes.
2: That's tomato soup there.
5: Yeah, it's my first time. We're both from England. So it's our first time.
0: No crap.
5: Yeah, it's amazing. It's crazy, crazy, crazy.
3: Like all good military operations, the folks here have a few rules of engagement. First, only tomatoes can be thrown. Second, all tomatoes have to be squashed before hurling them at someone's head. And third, no one is allowed to tear off anyone's clothes.
6: It's really cool, like, lots of tomatoes, lots of fighting.
3: Decades ago, people were actually thrown into jail for participating in the tomato fight. But then the small village of Bunol discovered that this flying ketchup bonanza is good for business. People come here from all over the world and pay money to bathe in the juices. Scott Rensberger, the Associated.
2: Oh, get me a semi and put me up like 15 showers on it.
0: Would you ever do that, Gene? Would you ever?
2: I would like to see it.
0: You'd like to see it, but you wouldn't want to participate in it?
2: I don't know. I probably would participate, yeah.
0: It kind of looks
2: fun. I'm
0: going to
2: stand in the middle of all them people, though.
0: It's a lot of people, yeah.
1: Does it look fun?
0: It does kind of look fun.
1: Okay, so do you want to go outside?
2: It's different.
1: I'll see if New York Greg will bring us some tomatoes.
2: I mean, you get a lot. You should know how to pick up a tomato and throw it. I mean, you pick up Walker's balls when he's
1: yeah,
2: practicing
1: remember, they
2: t-ball
1: said
2: like
1: you,
2: 90
1: remember,
2: times in
1: you
2: one
1: can't
2: minute.
1: Throw it. Cool Hand Luke, $50. You have to squish it before you throw it.
2: They say that.
1: So yeah, but I'm saying
2: I ain't squishing mine. I'm hitting you wide open.
1: I don't want to participate in it. Babyface does.
0: Do you think we should do a Bubba Army tomato fight?
1: Yeah, I think that would be so much fun. Gene and I will watch it, and you can.
2: I ain't cleaning it.
1: Actually, you can be the guy in the middle. We'll throw it at you.
0: Can't we just let the goats eat it all up?
2: Yeah, that's what they would too. They'd love it.
1: I think that might be too acidic for him.
0: Yeah, they would have a bellyache after that. So this got me. Well, I think this looks like fun. I mean, you've got a lot of young European women, you know, having a good time there. If I was a younger single lad, I would absolutely be there for this festival if I knew about it and had the money and means to get there. Because I got to imagine that people get pretty liquored up and make a good time of it. Yeah. So. And, you know, you're hooking up later and you get the taste of a little bit of tomato. What's wrong with that?
2: Nothing wrong with a tomato.
0: So it got me thinking about some other interesting festivals from around the world and traditions. And I came across this one, which is a little bit more brutal.
2: What?
0: Yeah. This is in Italy. They throw not tomatoes, but oranges.
2: Oranges. Solid orange. Those hurt you.
0: Yeah.
2: They don't break easy.
0: They have helmets on, those people.
2: Yeah, they do.
0: And they are pelting the people in the crowd with oranges.
2: Look at that poor thing. She's holding her head because she got hit.
0: So they're dressed up like knights?
2: Yeah.
1: What the heck?
0: And they are...
2: Look at them like
0: I mean, they're hurling them back at the crowd as they get drawn through on a horse-drawn carriages. And they're chucking tomatoes...
1: Oranges.
0: Oh, wait, I'm sorry. Oranges at each other. And they're whole oranges. So
2: they got...
0: Oh, and they are
2: bulletproof vests on.
0: And then they come through and clean it all up with a singing tractor. So yeah, that's Ivrea, Italy. That is the tomato, the orange, the orange festival, and then yeah, it's followed
2: that's
0: up by
2: cool.
0: a parade. And so it doesn't seem to me like our country is behind on these things. Like we don't have these weird traditions. And do you think that's a good thing or a bad thing?
1: Well, I mean, we got the, what do we got?
0: Gasparilla.
1: Gasparilla, Mardi Gras, where they throw beads at them.
0: That's true. That's valid, Lummy. When Gasparilla and Mardi Gras, we throw beads. But that seems to be the extent of what we throw. I don't think we're responsible enough to throw oranges at each other. I think people would bring batteries and
2: you
0: it would
2: shut the lights out in New York and they'll break in every store around and steal everything.
0: You think so? Do you think it's really as bad there as the media portrays it, Gene, or do you think it's kind of overblown?
2: I don't know. I don't think it's that much overblown.
0: No?
2: All idiots come from New York.
0: All idiots.
2: You ever met anybody cool from there? No.
1: Who are you?
0: You?
2: Yeah, but I was gone out of there at 7 to 11, you know?
0: My parents are from
2: New York. I never got ruined.
0: My parents are from New York.
2: Sorry about your luck.
0: They're pretty awesome, actually.
2: They are?
0: Yeah.
2: They must have been from upstate.
0: No. Queens and Brooklyn.
2: Queens and Brooklyn.
0: Yep. Yep. Real New York. Now, my in-laws are from New York, and I can agree with you that morons come from New York. Idiots come from New York. But my parents...
2: Glad you got a good pair for you.
0: Yeah, I did. You know, I was adopted, Gene. You know that, right?
2: Oh, you was adopted?
0: Yeah.
2: Oh, no wonder.
0: Yep. Yep, I was a little more fortunate than
2: That's
0: you
2: cool,
0: in that sense.
2: It's cool to have parents that adopted you, though.
0: Yeah, and they really are.
2: Did they ever talk about how they picked you?
0: It was through the Catholic diocese.
2: Were you touched
0: through the church? No. I was
2: an ugly baby like me.
0: I was adopted as a newborn, essentially. So the woman who was pregnant with me, I guess. Had already signed over all the rights before I was born, and then once I come out, you know, she finishes signing the paperwork, and my parents got me.
2: What was her problem? Poor, or she just a hoe?
0: Super young. But my understanding is my biological parents were like 16, 17 years old.
2: Oh, yeah.
0: And
2: their parents sucked.
0: Yeah, so they made the great choice, though, of giving me away rather than schmamortion. And
2: I'm a Martian. What the hell is that?
0: Yeah, and so I got my shot at life, and was fortunate enough to be adopted by awesome parents. But yeah, I've never met my biological parents, and I have no desire to. What about you? Did you ever meet your bio parents?
2: Yeah, I've met them, but I never paid attention to them.
0: What do you mean? You met them, but never paid attention to them.
2: Yeah, you know, like my dad rolled up at the racetrack, tried to introduce himself to me, and I could see who he was, and then I'm going like, what?
0: How do you know it was you? How did he find you?
2: I guess by my name.
1: He's famous Gene Lasker. Famous race car
0: driver. I understand he's famous Gene Lasker, but was Lasker your name when you were, was that your name you were born with?
2: Yeah.
0: Oh, okay. Okay, I got it. So
2: you know, then I just walked away from him.
0: Yeah.
2: He showed up maybe three times in my whole life, and I just kind of blew him off. What do you say to someone who didn't raise you and he's your dad?
0: Yeah.
2: Hey, Dad. Wow. Want to play ball?
0: My boy was just like me, yeah. And the cat's in the crib.

0: spearmint gum, and because we were poor, she would take the spearmint packages and rip them in half. So that would make her purse smell like spearmint gum, and her fingers smelled like it because she'd always had gum in her mouth, always.
1: Oh, so you're saying she would rip the packages in half, so she only would rip, do half a stick of gum at the time.
0: Half a stick of gum at a time.
1: Gotcha. Okay. Oh. Okay. I was like, I don't know so what being poor has to do with ripping gum, but...
0: Yeah, because you can't...
1: You can't afford the full stick.
0: Right.
1: And this was all in New York?
0: Yeah, New York and in Sarasota. When she took me to Sarasota, got me out of New York, so I wasn't going to be... Grew up to be a gangster.
1: Would you have liked to have been a gangster, though? Like, in the mob? I'd be dead
0: by now. Yeah, we'd be dead by now.
1: Yeah?
0: Yeah, I'd have died at an early age.
1: You think so? Some gangsters. I mean,
0: Yeah, some gangsters.
1: You would have been at the right time. Like, because I guess you would have been a gangster in the 80s. And there was a lot. The 70s and 80s got rough, huh?
2: Yeah. I was going to say, I don't think it was a good time.
0: No.
1: How old are you, Gene?
0: 67.
1: Yeah. No, you wouldn't be alive.
0: No, I wouldn't be alive. No. I know that. Because I'm too... You know, I'm the first guy through the door.
1: Yeah, you would have been a foot soldier for the mob there.
2: He wasn't going to be the guys in Vegas running the casinos.
1: No.
0: I would have been hands-on.
1: Yeah, well...
0: I'd have broke too many necks to be able to be an owner.
1: Well, you're here now, and you could go...
0: I made it.
1: You could go to the Tomato Festival if you want. You can go to the Orange Festival.
0: Sure,
1: or
0: I can go anywhere I want.
1: Or you could go to the Crying Baby Festival.
2: Oh, my God.
1: In Japan.
0: What?
1: Yes, this is a real thing. Where
0: they got to look at these fat guys half naked.
3: Crying their eyes out, these tearful toddlers are participating in a 400-year-old tradition. Around Children's Day, Shinto shrines throughout Japan hold the Nakizumo Festival. Sumo wrestlers hold the babies, while event organizers taunt the children with colorful fox and demon masks.
0: What do they do?
3: The first baby to cry
0: scare
3: is declared the winner.
1: The first baby to cry wins. So I was thinking we could win it. However, the moment the sumo wrestler held my child, he was smiling. It became a nice memory after all.
3: The traditional festival is based on the belief that an innocent baby's tears ward off evil spirits. Many parents believe the louder the cry, the healthier the child.
0: Boy, I am so thankful, God, that you made me American.
3: Where around 100 babies faced off in the ring this year.
1: I think it's wonderful. It's a traditional event and can be a good memory for kids. I don't know how they have any. If the tradition gets passed on to my daughter's generation, it will be a good memory for them too. So I think it is a good event.
3: During the pandemic, many of these festivals were canceled, but now they have come back in full swing. Parents are hoping this centuries-old ritual will pass down. But above all, they're hoping to create memories with their children. May the best crybaby win.
0: There's a lot of ugly
3: Dolphy
0: babies.
3: Dolphy Chen and Wesley Lewis for Taiwan Plus.
0: There.
1: There's a lot of ugly babies everywhere, Gene. Baby, I mean, you know.
0: I know, but you see them big old pie faces?
1: I think you've proven
0: that. Did you see the size of the head on that baby?
1: You're not partial to Asian people.
0: It wasn't a 90-pound Asian that gave birth to that baby being 14 pounds with a head like that.
1: Would you ever?
0: That's a 16-pound bowling ball.
1: Have you ever dated an Asian woman, Gene?
0: No way.
1: Would you?
0: No.
1: They have that like nice black, straight black hair that you like.
0: I know that, but
1: yeah.
0: That's about it.
1: That's it? That's where it stops?
0: Yep.
2: I'd like to see Gene go over to Japan and just hang out in the culture for a week.
0: I would die there.
1: Why would you die?
0: Because they would take me in, kill me.
2: No, they wouldn't. They'd love you.
0: No, they wouldn't.
2: Japanese people love the
0: Americans. No, man. I got kicked out of a Chinese place before.
1: A Chinese place?
0: A buffet.
1: A buffet. Uh-huh. So, wait.
0: You eat too much.
1: That's what they said?
0: Yeah. I said, wait.
1: When was this?
0: Well, a long time ago, but it was about 4 or 5 of us were in the race team, and we all got in there eating, man. We were eating it. And they threw us out. I said, it says buffet, all you can eat. Too long. You're here too long. Too long.
1: How long were you guys there?
0: About an hour.
2: That's it?
1: That's it?
0: Yeah. About an hour.
1: Are you sure it wasn't like 2 hours?
0: Maybe.
1: Yeah,
0: because plate after plate, you know what I'm saying? We were plating it. We were doing it.
1: And so a Chinese guy came up to you and said,
0: Chinese ladies.
1: Too long. You've been here too
0: ladies,
1: long.
0: And
1: you
0: they
1: need.
0: Grab you and pull you on you. You just start laughing at them.
1: Oh, so do you think they were flirting with you, or were they really
0: trying
1: to kick you
0: out?
1: Pull
0: you out of the chair.
2: I
0: walked up with their own plate and wiped your food off your plate onto their plate and said, no, no, no.

0: No, you too much. Eat too much.
1: Were you leaving too much on the plate? Like,
0: no,
1: were you going
0: just eating too much.
1: I thought maybe you
0: their
1: were
0: crab legs. We kept that box empty.
2: Oh, you ate all their crab legs?
0: Oh, every bit of it. And all the shrimps.
2: Oh, okay.
0: Yeah, you know what I mean?
2: Crab legs and shrimps. Now, what happened? You guys just leave, or did you keep eating?
0: No, I mean, you're being annoyed. The Chinese lady in here. Nah, you eat too much. Too big.
2: Was it you and Sumo? Or
0: no, it wasn't me and Sumo. It was a couple of friends of mine that were big old boys.
2: Big country boys?
0: Yeah.
2: Was it good food?
0: Yeah, it was buffet food. I mean, it's as good as buffet food gets to you.
2: Yeah. Well, I've never been kicked out of a buffet. What about
1: No, I've never been kicked out of a buffet.
2: Have you ever been kicked out of a restaurant at all?
1: Me?
2: Yeah.
1: No.
2: Yeah, me neither.
1: No, I usually mind my P's and Q's when I go to a restaurant.
2: Yeah, I'm...
0: Well, that's because they're serving you the food.
2: Yeah,
0: if you don't want to pee in it.
2: If you're serving
0: that's
2: yourself.
0: True. But if it's already buffeted out, you're getting what they give you anyway.
2: Have you
0: they didn't give it to you on purpose. Well, they gave it to you on purpose, but they didn't point you out and give it to you. They give it to everybody. So,
2: have you ever been to an Asian massage parlor, Gene?
0: Yeah, one time, Jacksonville with Bubba.
2: Oh, really?
0: Yeah, he paid for everybody's.
2: So it was like a group outing?
0: Yeah, it was a whole race team outing.
1: Oh.
2: Man, these race teams sound like fun. I'm going to get into dirt racing.
1: Asian buffets. Hotel rooms with Bubba, Gene, wrestling.
2: Massages with happy endings, where you have wrestling, fights in the room. This is, so how did that go down?
0: What do you mean?
2: Like, you go to, like, how does that play out? I've never been to one, even though Tampa has a lot.
1: Do they?
2: No, they did at one point. But how did, like, what was that like? Do you go there and then, like, what happens?
0: I don't know. We went in there and sat there and Bubba talked to the lady and... Next thing you know, three or four girls come out and smiling at you and reaching for your hand. And if you put your hand up, they just drug you into the room and started massaging you and talking you into things.
2: And did you have to pay extra or?
0: Bubba paid. I don't know what we paid.
2: Bubba paid it all?
0: Yeah.
2: And let me do this delicately, but did they massage all of you?
0: Yeah.
2: And did they massage all of you until you... didn't want to be touched anymore?
0: Right. Then you just get up, leave.
2: And how do they clean up the massage oil and residue?
0: You step right into a shower right there.
2: Oh, really?
0: Yeah.
2: But does your massage oil and the residue from the massage get all over you, like in your groin?
0: I don't think she lets it. She tries not to let it, I imagine. I don't remember that part.
2: Oh, so she's like...
0: I just got up and got in the shower.
2: She kind of like cupped it and...
0: And I just stepped in and put my hands in the air, like, okay, go ahead. There you go.
2: Wait. You're just laying on the bed and you put your hands up in the air?
0: Yeah.
2: Or she bathed you?
0: Yeah.
2: Oh, she bathed you afterwards?
0: Uh-huh.
2: Oh, okay. So
0: from
2: it comes
0: top
2: with the
0: bottom.
1: Oh, so you got a massage and a bath.
0: And a bath, too.
1: Oh, this is like reminding me of Mr. Baseball, of Tom Selleck.
2: Did you get, like, scrubbed down? Like, was a good washing?
0: Yeah.
2: Huh.
0: Pretty cool.
1: She got everything, huh?
0: Yeah.
1: And the washing?
0: Yeah.
2: Was the bath as good as the other thing?
0: Pretty much.
2: Yeah, I bet. Did she wash her hair, too?
0: Yeah.
2: Wow. That's actually... Now I'm intrigued. Now it sounds like a good time.
1: Wait, was she giving you like a bunch of compliments, too, the whole time? Like, oh, nice hair.
0: Yeah.
1: Was she buttering you up?
0: You movie star?
1: She tell you how good of a shape how good shape you were in?
0: Yes.
1: Wow. The whole race team, huh?
0: Yeah.
2: And Bubba went too, huh?
0: Well, every time I went to Jacksonville, he went.
2: Oh. That's why they call it Jacksonville.
1: He was a VIP member.
0: He was. He knew the people.
2: They put the Jack in Jacksonville. Yeah,
0: he was no line for Bubba. He just walked in and went right to the door he knew of.
2: He's like, I've got my punch card here. This is my eighth.
0: I'm bringing my team today.
2: My next one's free.
1: Were they young Asian women or like old?
0: Pretty much young.
1: Oh, okay.
0: You can't really tell whether they're young or old.
2: That's a good point.
1: Yeah, that's true.
2: Yeah, they can stay looking young for a long time. Was yours attractive, Gene?
0: Well, she just looked like a Chinese lady. Slanted eyes, black hair.
2: That's all you remember?
0: Yeah.
2: All right.
0: She looked like any one of them in the picture.
1: Oh, is she that one of those could be
0: one of those could be her.
2: One of the kids, one of the ones that massaged me, maybe. Yeah, how long ago? We're talking like 20 years ago, right?
0: Probably right around there.
2: Yeah, pushing 20 years.
0: Yeah.
2: Would you go back? If Bubba's like, hey, Gene, I'm going to treat you again.
0: No.
2: No? You're done with that? Yeah. Well, yeah, you got Sarah now. So
0: I'm married now.
2: I don't blame you. All right, well, when we come back, who knows what we're going to get into, but we'll get into it. We'll be right back after these words.
3: Let's all take a moment.
4: Remember, this show is about words, not actions.
5: Okay, there is a God.
4: More of the Bubba the Love Sponge Show after this.
2: That story.
6: Yes.
2: I don't know that we heard Jeans before.
6: No.
2: I don't know that Bubba wanted that out there. He was a frequent shopper at the Asian Jack Shack in only Jacksonville, Gene?
0: Yeah, I think so.
2: Just that?
0: No.
6: Every time we raced
0: when we were up in, where was we? Up north in Connecticut?
6: Oh, yeah.
2: Connecticut, too? They have Asians there?
6: Hartford.
0: I think it was in Connecticut.
6: Hartford,
0: yeah. Yeah, he was a... He had a hook up there too.
2: Which was the best one?
0: Well, I didn't do nothing up there.
2: Oh.
0: I just knew he just did.
2: He was
0: kind of selfish most of the time on doing it. You know, he didn't let us know, and he just got it done. But at this moment, or that day, or whatever that weekend was, 3 days of racing, he was helping us out. He was being cool and bringing everybody there. Kind of funny.
6: They have the Smiler's Day Spa in Connecticut.
2: Carly Hall just said, cutting the line because you're at the Jack Shack so often is diabolical. Excuse me, I don't wait here. VIP coming through.
6: I got a punch card. Man, he got a lot of punches. How big was your race team?
0: Five guys.
6: Whoa. Did you guys win that week?
0: I don't remember.
2: Must have. If Bubba was treating them all to Jack Shack...
0: They must have
2: won. Jack Shacks are for closers.
6: Was that after he won the title?
0: The championship, yeah. It might have been.
2: We raced in Jacksonville a lot.
0: Yeah, we did.
2: That's great. Well, Lummy, you're going to talk to Bubba about that on Monday?
6: DJ from Jersey, 66 months. There's a lot of things for Monday. I wonder if Dr. Dan's going to come back with.
0: Oh, man. Can you imagine?
2: Whatever it is, I'm sure it'll be great.
6: He's got 3-4 days to come up with something pretty good.
2: Yeah. He should be able to. You got anything to talk about this last segment, Lummy? I'm out of shit.
6: Why do you keep going? You kept popping up Stein's girl.
2: Yeah, I had that there. I don't want to be mean. But I can't be anything but with that, so I'm not going to do it.
6: Yeah, that's nice. No positive word for her?
2: No. No, and I don't want... Like, I'm looking through Bubba's Twitter here, and it's like all the same old stuff in terms of, you know, trans shit and all... I don't...
6: I love Boy Scouts.
2: What's that?
6: I don't know. For some reason, I just love Boy Scouts. On the feed.
0: Bubba Army Grunt, you're funny. When she was done, she looked at Gina and said, how about that?

0: Babyface DK came up with a, he has an idea for you. To talk about sports and entertainment news.
1: Yeah, I was going to get your guys' preseason predictions on who's gonna be in the Super Bowl. And then I was going to talk about the measles outbreak.
0: The measles are back.
1: Yeah, you know.
0: Oh, there's a... I have to say this one for Bubba. Texas teacher indicated on year-long student relationship. Oh, she looks kind of cute for her. Witness tampering. It doesn't like tell if she's busting or not.

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2: We're back for the final segment of the Babyface, and really it's the Gene Lasker takeover of the Bubba the Love Sponge Show. Bubba will be back on Monday from his hiatus, as he was suspended by the Bubba Radio Network for 3 days for inappropriate behavior and other deeds. So he will be back on Monday. There is no show tomorrow. There's a best of where I think one of the segments will include Dan Diaco, you said?
3: Yes, it does.
2: The rest of it will be the best radio from recent times.
3: You're saying from Wednesday, Thursday, Friday? Is that what you're trying to say?
2: I mean, I'm just saying most of it probably comes from Wednesday and Friday, but occasionally there's a gem in Thursday. Mondays and Tuesdays, it's like warming up. It's like the warm-up, right? It's just stretching and the boring stuff you got to do before you really get into your workout. That's and we build up throughout
4: the
2: week.
4: It's like yawning.
2: Yeah.
4: Really, it's like, don't do much for you.
2: There you go. And it all builds up to the crescendo on Fridays. That's Gene Lasker, you know?
4: Did you pick your day?
2: My day kind of just fell into my lap, but I love Thursdays, right? Because, you know, it allows me, if I want to go out of town on a Friday, I have the ability to do so without missing time with Bubba. So, like, I'm going to a wedding in California in a couple weeks, and I'm not going to have to miss the show.
4: I hope you make it back.
2: Oh, why? Why wouldn't I make it back?
4: California sucks.
3: Where are you going to California?
2: San Diego.
4: Oh, right in the mix of it.
2: Temecula, and then I'm getting in 9 holes at Torrey Pines. I'm excited about that.
4: Gonna go down to Mexican in every hole.
3: Yeah, gonna go down to Tijuana.
2: I'm not going to Tijuana. Why would I do that?
4: You might as well be in it while you're there.
3: Yeah.
2: San Diego's a nice city, Gene. I don't know what you're talking about.
3: San Diego is a nice city.
2: It's a military city. It's very nice, very clean, very orderly.
3: Temperature is nice.
4: Okay, I'm going to keep believing that.
2: I'm going to catch a Padres-Marlins game that weekend.
3: Oh, nice.
2: And, I'm staying at the hotel that's actually, like, you can walk across the bridge into Petco.
3: Oh, yeah.
2: So that'll be fun. And then I'm renting because the weather's going to be nice, I've got a convertible and Mustang, and I'm gonna drive that up to
3: Please take that down. You definitely then have to go to Mexico.
2: I'm not taking a
4: carjacked there.
2: No, I'm gonna come back alive.
3: Yeah, goes to Tijuana, goes to one of the massage parlors, or you know, one of the back end shows, and
4: back end,
2: yeah,
4: shows?
2: The donkey shows.
3: Yeah,
2: game.
4: You think that's real?
3: It's real.
2: Where what girl has intercourse with a donkey,
4: yeah.
2: Or the donkey has intercourse with a girl, I should say. Lummy's been to one, Gene.
4: You have been to one.
3: Well, he's kind of stumbled upon it, you know.
2: Stumbled upon it? Are you kidding me? You went to a donkey show. You don't just stumble upon one.
4: Because it was McDonald's and you're
3: going to
4: get
3: some
4: chicken
3: nuggets. When you're going into the different fishing villages and the different stuff, the little towns and all these different fishing villages along the coast of... you start going down South Ensenada and the Baja Peninsula, there's all these little fishing towns, and you know, sometimes they say there's a bar and you walk in and they're supposedly supposed to have some football on and there's something going on the stage.
4: So you sat there and watched
2: it?
4: Well,
2: of course you
3: walked right back out.
2: No.
3: I walked out.
4: I don't believe
3: my
4: you,
3: South
4: so.
3: African partner was not sitting for that one. We walked in. The girl was dancing. Girl wasn't dancing anymore, laying on her back. We didn't know what was going on. Then we heard something. Then the donkey showed and we left.
2: Who neighed louder, the girl or the donkey? Hee-haw! Hee-haw! Hee-haw!
3: I don't remember. I blocked that part out. I was a couple of Johnny Walkers deep at that point.
2: How much
4: would that sound like if she was Chinese?
2: Oh,
3: I don't know.
2: I don't know. I don't do a good impersonation of a Chinese woman having sex with a donkey. It's not in my wheelhouse. How many times did you go down to that part of Mexico, Lummy?
4: Twice. What,
3: Baja?
2: Yeah.
4: 4 times.
3: Probably like 19 or 20 times.
4: 20.
3: We had an apartment there for a couple of years.
4: So you knew where the donkey shows were.
3: No, no, no. Well, we had an apartment in Ensenada. We had to go up and down the peninsula to find the different fishing villages. Because the different boats would move where there was El Nino, La Nina, and they'd pull up, you know, so every fish, you had to always see what kind of fish were being caught that season. So you went to different villages.
2: Now, I was watching like a Nat Geo special with my daughter, that a lot of that area now is all conservation. Like the fishing villages are less prominent, and they are actually more doing like tourism and conservation efforts. Is that true?
3: No.
2: No.
3: Unless they've changed it in the last couple of years.
4: So you want to watch the minnows by the edge?
3: Yeah, the Chinese have got it. The Chinese were already coming in when I was there, and they have totally taken over.
2: So it's your position that the Chinese are ruining everything? Lummy, is that your official position?
4: So sooner position? Or later, you're going to hear a Chinese
3: my official position on what I have learned and seen in all of the fishing from the Bahamas to Mexico is that the Asian culture of the Chinese, when they take the whole round fish or crab or anything, yes, they kill the sea.
2: Yeah.
3: They take the sea, cucumbers, they take everything.
2: See, isn't that the cool thing about crabbing is like with stone crabs, you just throw the crab back, right? You're only interested in the claw.
3: Yeah, but not in the Chinese world.
2: No, because they grind up the shell and it's some sort of aphrodisiac or something.
3: And then also the eggs. So they want the females. They want the roe and the crabs, and they want both, and they want a whole. Plus, they sell it in their wet markets over there as it's their crab because they don't get any fish over there because they've overfished it.
2: Have you been to China?
3: No, my partner went, and I was supposed to go, and I didn't want to take that long flight because I couldn't get a first-class seat.
2: Oh, yeah.
3: I did not want to fly a coach.
2: Oh, man. So I flew premium economy to Tokyo and to Australia. And
3: how was that?
2: It was, luckily, I mean, I was younger, so, you know, when you're in your 20s, you can handle a lot more physically like that. They were long flights. The interesting one was the one to Australia is I got on the plane and I felt fine. And by the time the plane landed, full-blown flu. The flight was so long that I had time to go from completely healthy to shivering, fever, sweating, and near death. And at the time, the fighter I was managing, the UFC fighter I was managing, was fighting in Gold Coast. So it's December here in the States, flu season, and I'm flying over to Australia. It's the summer there.
3: Oh, God.
2: So it is, no joke, 102 degrees there. My body was 104.8, and I was almost delirious. I was in the hotel room sweating through the sheets, and I had to go to a walk-in clinic on the beach there in the Gold Coast, and I walked to the walk-in clinic in 100 plus degree heat with 100 plus degree fever. I was pushing at 105. This was dangerous. I mean, I barely remember the walk to the clinic. And I get there, and Dr. Dan, he's my hero. I called him up from Australia, and I said, "What do I do?" Because I had never really even had the flu before, quite honestly. And he goes, "You need Tamiflu. Go there and ask for Tamiflu." So I go there, and there's this like Indonesian doctor in Australia. This is a dirty, filthy clinic. I mean, it's gross. And there's this Indonesian doctor, and he's like, "You're sick." And I'm like, "Yeah, I know I'm sick. I have the flu." He's like, "No, you don't. It's not the flu season." And I was like, "I just came from the United States. It is the flu season there. I have the flu. I need Tamiflu. I need to get it into me," because at this point I had like, you know, a few more hours in, or wouldn't it be as effective? And he goes, "Well, I'll write you a prescription, but good luck getting it filled this time of year." So I had to call. They actually had Walgreens there. I had to call three different Walgreens. And I remember walking all the way to the Walgreens to get this Tamiflu. And I go back to the room. I'm just sweating out. Meanwhile, Sandy Hook happens. This is when it was. Sandy Hook happens. My nieces are in elementary school in Connecticut. I don't even know where Sandy Hook was. So I'm freaking out, like trying to get in touch with my family while I'm delirious with the flu. That Tamiflu is a thing from God, though. Within 12 hours, Lummy, I was feeling better. And within 24 hours, completely back to normal. And I was able to go to my fighter. I had to avoid him for those 2 days because I didn't want to get him sick. And he would have blamed me. He was a lunatic. Crazy Cuban. Hector Lombard. Absolute murderer. And I had to avoid him for like a day and a half. And he's like, "Where are you? Where are you? I need you." And he was getting all mad at me. And I didn't want to tell him I was sick because then he would, if he had lost the fight, he would have blamed me. But he did win the fight. Knocked out Rusmir Paul Harris.
3: Did he at least upgrade you to first class?
2: No, he didn't pay for anything. Steve Diaco paid for everything. I was out there because none of them wanted to fly out to Australia to manage this guy. So I got sent to do all the dirty work. But it was a cool time. It's just it was a terribly long flight. Terribly long flight. What's the furthest you've ever flown, Gene?
5: Is that to England?
2: England was the furthest?
5: Yeah.
2: What about you, Lum?
3: Mexico. San Diego.
2: It's like 5 hours.
3: Yeah, San Diego, the red eye, you know.
2: Yeah, 17-hour flights are a whole nother game.
3: Yeah, no thanks.
5: I've been to Costa Rica, too. Was that longer?
2: Who'd you go to Costa Rica with?
5: A couple friends. Well, by myself 3 times, but...
2: Did you have a party down there?
5: No, it was I had a great time down there.
2: Yeah, I heard some things about Costa Rica.
3: You went down there by yourself?
5: 3 times, yeah. Well, I have a friend that lives there.
2: Who's your friend in Costa Rica?
5: His name is Graham. He owned Leaf Racing Uniforms Company.
2: Oh, yeah?
5: And so he has property there on a mountain.
2: It's beautiful there, isn't it?
5: It's beautiful there.
2: It's like all rainforest, right?
5: Mm-hmm. So I rented this four-wheeler, and I'm going up these side roads up through these mountains, and I'm way up in there, and they tell you don't go no further than about halfway because you don't know who you're going to run into, and they're going to steal your bike from you. And so I'm way up in there, and all of a sudden I see this beautiful glass home on top of this peak of a mountain, and at the bottom of it is shanties, like 9 different apartments all hooked together with dirt floors. You know, and people was living in every one of them. And I'm wondering why this guy is on the top of this hill looking down at this garbage. But if you looked out straight forward, you seen the ocean, where the ocean came in between the mountains. So beautiful. It's amazing, beautiful. But on the wall, there was a sign there that said, American sandwich and a Coke for $1.
3: Oh.
2: Hmm.
5: So
2: What's an American sandwich?
5: What do you think they served you?
3: Turkey and cheese?
5: Nope.
2: Ham and cheese?
5: Peanut butter and jelly.
2: Oh, American sandwich. Yeah, that makes sense. Yeah.
5: And the Coke. And a Coke that was warm for $1. I gave the guy 20, man. He started crying.
2: Wow.
5: I feed my family for a month. For a month.
2: Well, so, yeah, the poverty there is pretty pronounced, huh?
5: Yeah.
2: Yeah, it's sad. Jay shares stories on how he takes care of people when he's there. And you know, they've got their people that they help out. So.
5: Yeah.
2: Well, you know where the Super Bowl is not going to be this year is Costa Rica. Do you know where it is, Lummy?
3: I think it's one of the new stadiums, right? L.A.
2: It's in L.A. again?
3: Yeah.
2: Didn't they do it there?
3: Yeah, they did.
2: Oh, yeah, SoFi will be the site of it, yeah.
3: They got it taken away, and then we got it during the COVID time.
2: Oh, that's right. And so now they get it.
3: Yeah.
2: Who do you think is the favorite? If you had to pick, what 2 teams do you think are the betting favorites to win the Super Bowl right now?
3: The Rams and probably...
2: Rams are number one.
3: The Bills?
2: Bills are tied for second. Good job, Lonnie.
3: Oh, wow. Okay.
2: Tied for second with the Bills are the Ravens of all teams, believe it or not. I don't know if that's a scheduling reason or whatever, but... let's get you locked in, Lummy. What do you think the Super Bowl matchup's going to be?
5: Ravens ever been to a Super Bowl?
2: Have I been to one?
5: No, Ravens.
2: Oh, the Ravens? Yeah, yeah. They were twice. In one in Tampa.
5: Oh, wow.
3: Yeah, with Trent Dilfer.
2: Yeah.
3: Yeah,
2: they won. Yeah, Ray Lewis. Those teams. They won with defense. Killer defense.
3: Well, I would love to say the Tampa Bay Buccaneers, but I don't think the Bucs are going to do it. So I'm probably going to have to, you know, if I went early favorites, probably the Rams. Rams versus the Bills.
2: Rams versus the Bills, you think?
3: Yeah, Bills lose again. Okay. Rams win it.
2: All right. And Gene, do you have any thoughts or you don't give a crap?
5: No, I don't give a crap.
2: Yeah, that's my Gene. I don't think the Rams are going to make it this year. I see Stafford not making it through a full season. I don't think the Seahawks are going to be as good. I'm going to go with a bit of a wild card, and I'm going to say it's going to be Detroit.
3: Okay.
2: They're going to finally break through. They're going to put it all together. It's going to be Detroit versus the Chargers. I think the Chargers are going to put it together with the Harbaugh finally being there. They have the coaching and everything. I know it's going to be a weird Super Bowl this year. It's going to be a weird Super Bowl, and the winner of that Super Bowl will be the Detroit Lions.
3: Wow.
2: Yeah.
5: Man, Detroit will go crazy over
2: that. Yeah, they will.
3: Do they ride up there?
2: They will for this one.
5: Yeah.
2: Although it's February in Detroit, riots don't really take off in the winter. Riots are a summer thing. You know, the riot weather is you know, when it's 20 degrees out and snowy, nobody wants to be out there rioting.
5: So the Bucks ain't got a chance of being in there?
2: Oh, the Bucks have a chance in the sense that they're playing the games. They're 55-1 to win the Super Bowl. So if you bet $100 on the Bucks, Gene, and they win the Super Bowl, you win $5,500.
5: That's a long shot.
3: You going to do it?
5: No.
3: No.
2: To win the conference, they're 22-1. So you can throw $100 on it.
5: I think they're up there in the ratings right now, ain't they?
2: Well, they're the Bucks get the advantage of playing in the worst division in all of football. You know, they are still at 55-1. They are the favorites in our division at 55-1, almost plus 170. They have some of the best odds to win the division out of the teams in the NFL. But that's because the Saints, the Panthers, and who else is in there with us? Saints, Panthers, and Falcons are so bad. The Falcons are 130-1. That's pretty bad. The Panthers are actually, where are they at? Oh, they're 90-1, and the Saints are 90-1.
3: Where's the Green Bay Packers at? You know, we got to make sure Bubba knows.
2: They're
3: above the Bucks. So
2: they are above the Bucks. They're 18-1. I just the uncertainty at running back has got to be something, I think. And they don't have a number one wide receiver.
3: Yeah.
2: That's the biggest problem, and I've been saying that. You have to have a true number one wide receiver in order to compete in the NFL, and the Green Bay Packers have a bunch of twos and threes, no number ones.
5: Two hoes.
2: That's right. Two hoes is what they got. So, anyways, that's my bizarro Super Bowl prediction. I'll go with Detroit versus the Chargers, with Detroit winning
5: it. Has football even started yet?
2: It starts September 9th, I think, is the first game. So, it's right around
3: the
2: corner.
3: Yeah, you got preseason right now, Gene. You got college football that's this weekend.
2: Yeah, college football starts this weekend.
3: They're playing across the pond in Ireland.
2: Yeah, that seemed to become a tradition. It's ACC teams, right? They always play there?
3: I think it was North Carolina and I don't know the other team, but I know Macho was bitching about it. TCU.
2: Why was he bitching about it?
5: The Muslims got a football team yet?
2: The Muslims?
5: Yeah.
3: The Muslims don't play football.
2: No.
5: Why not?
2: It's not their jam, man. They like desert sports.
3: Where do you get the Muslims having a football team?
2: Yeah, where did that even come from? I would love to. Yeah, that's a good question. Let's delve.
5: Because the Muslims are trying to take over America like they did England.
3: Yeah, but I don't think they want us to play football.
5: No, they want to take over, but you know what would be better than to get them a Muslim team and take over too?
3: They play soccer. You know, if that's what you're saying, the Muslims have they like soccer.
5: Oh,
3: which they call it football.
2: Yeah. But no, the Muslims aren't taking over American football, Gene. It's a safe space. If you want to not see a lot of Muslims, you can go to a football game.
3: I mean, is there any Muslim NASCAR drivers?
5: No, we don't allow that.
3: Oh, I can't wait for that to happen.
2: Oh, my God. Gene will lose his mind.
5: They just get crashed.
2: Abdul Sharif Rahim is
5: in the wall. Turn one. Last one got him. Drop it a green.
3: Would he race it now in NASCAR?
5: I will if I have to.
2: If they let the Muslims in, then you better bet your ass, Gene Lasker's going to be there to put them in the wall. just because they're Muslim, huh, Gene? Even if they didn't do anything wrong?
5: They're Muslim. They were already wrong. Read the Bible.
2: Yeah. They have a book that would say that you're wrong.
5: Well, of course, they got to have their own book.
2: Yeah. They got the Quran.
5: Mm-hmm.
2: I think it's all wrong myself.
3: It's the opposite way of the Bible.
2: Yeah. Do you live your life by, I mean, are you super religious, Gene? You go to church and
5: I'm
2: stuff?
5: I'm not super religious, but I believe in God, and I believe in common sense. You know, thou shalt not kill, thou shalt not cover thy neighbor's wife or steal. I believe in stuff like that.
2: Yeah. Yeah, I think that.
5: I believe if you do all that, and you're all right.
2: You'd be all right?
3: You believe all the rules of the Bible, pretty much. Is what you're saying.
5: Pretty, you know, close, yeah.
2: You won't wear, like, mixed fibers, like cotton and polyester together, right?
5: Why? That's not in the Bible.
2: Yeah, it is.
5: Really?
3: Yeah. Listen, there's some things that are in the Bible, Gene.
5: He's so stupid.
2: I'm not stupid.
3: There are things there, but listen, there's things in the Bible.
5: They didn't even know what polyester was back in the Bible days.
2: Have you eaten bacon, Gene?
5: Yeah.
2: Oof.
5: Well, that's Muslims don't eat bacon.
2: You eat shrimp and stuff?
5: Yeah.
2: Oof. Yeah, Muslims don't, and people that really adhere to...
5: Catholics don't eat bacon?
2: No, Catholics break all the rules. They only follow the ones they want to.
5: All right. They own a lot of property, too.
2: They do own a lot of property.
3: Yeah, I mean, listen, G, there's many things in the Old Testament that...
5: got changed?
2: Well, yeah, that's why Jesus died for our sins.
3: Exactly.
2: Is because they needed a rewrite of that first book that they realized wasn't going to play too well with this new society that was coming along.
3: Yeah, well, listen, there's...
5: So they adjusted to change, so what?
2: Yeah, they rewrote the rules.
3: Where Muslims did not. By the way, $10, Muslims kept following the rules, where the Bible kind of got a little, they're not as strict anymore.
2: Yeah, it's like Bible light. Like the second, the Old Testament was like bud heavy.
3: Stone them, if you stole something, you get stoned, sacrifice your firstborn child, things like that, Gene.
5: Why would you sacrifice them?
2: Because
5: for
2: God.
3: Yeah.
5: God needs brand new babies?
3: Well, if God asks you to sacrifice them, you need to do it. That's what they say in the Bible. He tested Abraham, I think it was Abraham.
2: Yeah.
3: He carried his son up and was going to put him on the pit. He was going to slash his neck.
2: Just to make sure he was willing to do it for him.
5: Did he do it?
2: Old Testament.
3: Brought him up.
2: Old Testament God. No, but he didn't actually go through with it, right?
3: No, he didn't go through it, no.
2: God was like,
5: so
2: just kidding.
5: He tested the guy. Okay, so?
2: Yeah. It's like Old Testament God was a lot like Bubba back in the day. I'm serious. Kind of sadistic and really wanted to know that you're loyal to him and... You know, that you would pretty much do whatever he asked. That's how Old Testament God was.
3: Yeah, now New Testament is kind of like Jesus, right?
2: Yeah, it's Bible light. It's the rules, but we softened them up because we realized that things weren't going to go the way we wanted them to go if we kept the hard old rules.
3: Yes, exactly.
2: Yeah, but that's why Jesus died for our sins, supposedly. So there you go, Gene.
5: We'll go with it.
2: Yeah. So it's just a book. It's all just a book, to me.
3: But Gene, you're living the right way, by living that, the Ten Commandments and stuff like that.
2: Oh, look, I don't murder. I don't steal. I really don't covet other people's wives if I know they're taken.
3: So you're good then.
2: Yeah.
3: Right.
2: Yeah. Yeah. You don't covet if it's your buddy's wife.
3: Right.
2: But Didn't you steal Sarah from a biker? Did you literally go in and be like, you're coming home with me?
5: Stealing, taking a person away from a person.
3: Babyface, that was before Gene knew the Ten Commandments.
2: What, was it, Gene?
5: She was being abused. Yes. I helped her life out.
3: He saved her.
5: I saved her.
2: You were kind of like her
5: and,
2: Jesus.
5: She was with an idiot and wanted to get away, but didn't know how.
2: And so
5: I fixed it.
2: You're like, I got that.
5: No problem.
2: Is that guy still breathing and with us?
5: Barely.
2: All right.
5: I love you, Sarah.
2: Love you, Sarah. Love you, Bubba Army. Love you, Ashley. Love you, Stephanie. Love you, all the women of the Bubba Army. Love all the Bubba Army members. Thank you guys for allowing us to try to fill in for Bubba. This was a task, and we made it. We survived.
5: Well, tell Dan you love him.
2: Love you, Dan. You're the best. Everybody's the best. And Bubba will be back on Monday. So stay safe. Have a good weekend. Enjoy some college football. And we'll see you later.
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18: Until next time, always remember...
20: I repent.

0: it's a very small, short briefing. Thinking, okay, Americans are going to say, you know, think that it really wasn't that big of a... No, we're going to think that you are going... Like, there's no reason to even say that. You would only say that when you're, you know, guilty of something. You're trying to, like, as we call it, reverse the heat. You're trying... Donald can't reverse the heat on this one, and he usually can.
1: Very quick briefing.
2: Did she tell you at all that your name appeared in the...
1: She's given us just a very quick briefing, and in terms of the credibility of the different things that they've seen, and I would say that, you know, these files were made up by Comey, they were made up by Obama, they were made up by the Biden, we went through years of that with the Russia hoax, with all of the different things that we had to go through. We've gone through years of it, but she's handled it very well. And it's going to be up to her. Whatever she thinks is credible, she should release.
0: So, I mean, he's like almost doubled down on his support for her, right?
3: Yeah.
0: I mean.
3: Let's see what she releases.
0: Yeah. But now, I mean, I think that he has said that whatever she releases, it's whatever she feels is important to release, she'll release. Well, what if she doesn't release anything?
3: Well, I'm seeing there's also some conspiracy that are saying that she wants to release the list. She has no dog in the fight. But the problem is that a lot of world leaders are begging for it not to come out, because Epstein not only was jet setting with, you know, the United
0: again,
3: States.
0: Again, they are saying that Israel, you know, Israel people and just people from all over the world. Yeah,
3: England
0: and Saudi Arabia. Yep. And so things like that. So
3: a lot of Saudis.
0: She's going to take some heat, man. She's got Saudi princes calling her up, telling her. And you can't piss them. They'll cut your head off when they can.
4: Answers on Capitol Hill over the Jeffrey Epstein investigation.
0: I mean, let me, like, this is like the biggest thing going.
3: Yeah.
0: Like,
4: after the Trump administration declined to release more case files. Prominent MAGA supporters have expressed outrage over the move, and President Trump has been standing by his Attorney General Pam Bondi, who made the decision today, saying that this is...
0: Maybe this is all a play because he puts it all on Bondi, and people aren't as hard on women as they are men.
5: I saw on Twitter about 10 pictures of Donald Trump with Jeff Epstein. Are those all doctored pictures?
3: No, he was with them back in the day until, I guess, he hit on, or I guess once he got arrested.
0: West Palm Beach.
3: Yeah, then he
0: dropped him like a hot potato.
3: Yeah.
4: It's in response to a question from our Catherine Folders.
1: We've gone through years of it, but she's handled it very well.
0: Yeah, we've seen all this.
1: And it's going to be up to her. Whatever she thinks is credible, she should release, yeah.
0: So, I mean, he's doubling down on Pam.
4: Yep. Okay, so you heard that. But in the meantime here, at least two Republican senators are signaling they would support calling Epstein's convicted accomplice, Ghislaine Maxwell.
0: Let's call her up on the Hill, man, and have some real, real parties, right?
4: Testify before Congress. So
0: the Jeffrey Epstein case, you know.
5: What does she think? What does she think she's going to get if she talks? She's not going anywhere.
0: Probably for the brand. So that when she finally does come out, she can maybe come out with a book or something.
5: Is she coming out?
6: Yeah, no, she only got like, what, 10 years?
3: 20 years.
0: 20
6: years?
4: Jay O'Brien's track.
0: She's only done like two.
4: Making all of this for us on the Hill. First of all, Jay.
0: We still got 18 to go.
4: She'll
0: be an old lady, but she'll be able to write a book.
4: They're saying about the case and the possibility.
0: She's like 45.
4: Of a Maxwell testimony.
0: She's what?
3: 63.
0: Oh, yeah, she's done.
7: Right now in the works to have Ghislaine Maxwell testify before Congress. But Josh Hawley just today became the second Republican. The other is Mike Lee to signal he would support calling Ghislaine Maxwell up here to Capitol Hill to testify in public.
0: You guys, I'm going to have Ghislaine Maxwell in the Oval Office tomorrow. We're going to get to the bottom of all this.
7: About her dealings with Jeffrey Epstein. Again, as you say, she's his convicted accomplice. Here's a little bit more of what Hawley said earlier.
0: Okay, here we go.
8: 100%. Yeah, if she's willing to testify, I mean, we got to call her in the Judiciary Committee, put her under oath, and have her testify. I did.
7: Now, look, here's the thing. There are other Republican senators who have made it clear that they also have unanswered questions here, Kana, and they lay most of the blame for their unanswered questions
0: at
7: the feet of Attorney General Pam Bondi.
0: Yeah, exactly. Yep. I mean, I'm just telling you, man, everybody's... Everybody's reversing the heat on Bondi.
3: Yes.
0: If there's anybody that gets fired over this, it's her.
7: They don't necessarily blame the president for that, but they do blame some of these Republicans that I've talked to up here, the attorney general, for not being clear, they say, with the American people.
0: Yeah. You get on Fox and brag about it, and then you ain't got it, bitch. Oh, sorry. It's true, though. When I was on Fox, they asked me about. I said that I had the list on my desk. What I meant was I had the file on my desk, and not necessarily. The file may not contain a list. I meant the file. Well, that ain't what you said. You said you had the list. I hope she gets fired.
6: Do you think Bongino?
0: I might actually pray to Jesus tonight to see if she gets fired.

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1: Nah, man, I'm not married with kids. You know, I'm dating and stuff. I got me a girl. I got me a lady. So you know,
2: white.
3: Well, of course, she likes the white whales. You know,
2: white whale. Why would you say that out loud?
4: Let's be respectful, Lummy.
1: What do you mean by white whales? Well, I mean,
3: they're harder to catch. That's what you'd always tell me. Like they're the biggest fish out there.
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0: morning. I'm not supposed to say that, I guess, but it's August 27th, 2026.
1: Did you dump it?
0: I did not dump the good morning. No, I didn't want to come out with a dump out of the gate, you know? Try and save the dumps for when people drop the S word and stuff. But we're here. We're back again. We survived our first day. You know, I'm sitting here thinking that it went pretty well. I've gotten a lot of positive feedback, and Mr. Lasker comes in this morning and tells me that he has a much different opinion and take on things, and that he's going to make sure things are done a little bit differently today. I didn't say that.
2: Positive feedback about me.
3: I hope you pick up the pace, because the pace was slow.
0: What do you mean the pace was slow? I'm just struggling to understand your feedback.
3: Well, you got to understand radio first.
0: Okay.
1: So did you get an email from the fat pig that told Babyface not to be a host, but to be kind of in his co-host space?
3: I get an email from? I think so, but I don't read a lot of them.
1: Oh, okay. He's the one that said Babyface needs to be more co-host.
3: I didn't read it from that. I went and watched the show again.
1: Oh wow.
3: I've never really ever done that before, and other than if I missed it, someone told me I really needed to see it. So, and I just feel like the show was slow motion.
0: Slow motion, okay. But you've never rewatched a show before, so it could be that all shows feel slow motion to you. You have no point of reference, is what you're saying.
3: No, I'm not saying that at all. That's what you're saying.
0: You've said you've never rewatched a show before.
3: I never had to, because I've always been on the show, so why should I rewatch it?
0: Well, you were on the show.
3: I rewatched
0: yesterday.
3: It because it was you doing it.
1: Gene, he's doing lawyer talk right now.
3: He's lawyer talk.
1: Yeah.
0: But
1: yeah.
0: I'm just saying, you were on the show yesterday.
3: He was half lawyer talk yesterday. He needs to get away from that and get on radio talk.
0: So get away from lawyer talk is your feedback. But what specifically was slow? I'm looking for feedback.
3: Just
0: between,
3: the way we talk to each other, the way everything is involved, we're going from one subject to another. It was like, there was waiting periods. It didn't just flow. Move.
0: Waiting periods between so we got to flow a little faster is what you're saying?
3: Yeah.
0: Okay. We'll bounce around a little bit more maybe.
1: Cable Dog.
3: When you get used to the sponge, it's just hard to beat anything else. You know what I'm saying?
1: Cable Dog 66 with $10 says the pace was great, Babyface.
0: Well,
1: yesterday's show was very good.
0: Thank you, Cable Dog. I appreciate that. Look, I'm not Bubba Gene. You know,
3: can you turn me on over here?
0: Turn you on.
3: Yeah, I'm talking a lot.
0: You want me to talk? You want me to talk like sexy to you? Turn you on.
3: Not telling him to turn my screen on.
0: Oh, your screen. I'm like, I don't know. I don't want to turn Gene on. So Lummy's getting Gene's screen. Are you going to make it 150 font, Lummy?
4: No. I got to make it 175 today.
0: 175. Okay. All right. So I got good feedback, and I appreciate all of the Bubba Army who reached out and you know were very kind, very complimentary of the show. I am in case it needs repeating or bears repeating. I am obviously not a radio professional. That was my first time hosting anything. Kind of thrown into the fire back here. With
3: you were thrown in here,
0: throated.
3: Didn't you pick out?
0: No, but I'm saying like it was baptism by fire, Gene. It's not like I got shows to prepare and practice the board. I got 5 minutes on the board, and then and that was it on Thursday, and kind of thrown to the wolves.
3: So I thought you don't you got some side jobs that you do here with your cards.
0: No, the card thing, I never had to run the board
3: to do
0: the cards. No, we just shoot little YouTube videos. Anybody can do that. But I did get some voicemails from people we know and love from the show.
1: Oh, good.
0: And
3: did we get any from Bubba?
0: Yes, I have one from Bubba. So hold on, here's...
3: Oh, he didn't write me because he must hate me.
0: Oh, well, no, I don't think he hates you. It's just he didn't write me either. He called me. So this is what Bubba had to say.
5: Hey, Babyface, it's Bubba. You absolutely killed it today, my friend. I might take another week off before the end of the year and just let you have the entire week. Lasker, you and Lummy were straight money. I'm glad I didn't allow Dan to come in there. He would have ruined the vibe. I hope you kill it again on Thursday, lover.
3: That ain't Bubba.
0: That was him. You heard. You don't think that's Bubba? Listen.
5: Hey, babyface, it's Bubba. You absolutely killed it today, my friend. I might take another week off before the end of the year and just let you have the entire week. Lasker, you and Lummy were straight money. I'm glad I didn't allow Dan to come in there. He would have ruined the vibe. I hope you kill it again on Thursday, lover.
3: Man, why do we leashing up on
0: there you go.
3: Dan?
0: Well, Dan also, though, Dan also called in. Funny you should mention him, Gene. Yeah, he left me a voicemail. This is Dan.
6: Hey, Brian, it's Dan. I just wanted to say that you did an awesome job yesterday on the show. I know that I was a bit of a smartass and gave you a hard time, but I couldn't have possibly done as well as you did. The Trailer Park Boys idea was hilarious, as was the ad for the suppositories. I might actually look into producing those. Anyways, just wanted to say that I am in awe of your greatness, and I hope to one day be half as funny and talented on the radio as you.
3: He's got a gun in his head.
1: I was going to say, the babyface, did you go see Dr. Dan and put a gun to his head?
0: No. These are voicemails, man. You heard them. They're voicemails. So I appreciate the love and support from Bubba and
3: Dan.
0: How
3: much did that cost you for him to make that for you?
0: No, nothing, man. He loves me deep down. It's all an act. It's, Roadrunner and the Coyote when we come in here, whatever it is. We clock in.
3: Yeah, but he's such a competition person. He doesn't give up easy.
0: No, that's why he probably didn't want me to play that on the air. But anyways, Dan's the best. We love him, and what a kind man with kind words to say to me. So really, really nice. But Gene, wow. You think we need to pick up the pace?
3: Yeah.
0: Does that mean you want me to move through stories faster? Does that mean you want me to
3: keep them going?
0: Interrupt you maybe if I don't like what you're saying.
3: All of that.
0: Okay, you want me to be more like Bubba? You want me to call you dumb and tell you to shut up? like 10 times during this show? I could do that too. But I'm gonna be me, man. That's all I know how to do is to be me, and so you're gonna get.
3: Well, be you. Evidently, Bubba's gonna give you another week.
0: Yeah. No, he was very happy, very pleased. I saw the photos of him at Bob Evans with Merch Crick and John Costeca. It looks like they had a great breakfast there. And there's another couple there. Do you know who that other couple was?
1: Yeah, Larry Plummer.
0: Larry Plummer. Okay, yeah, that's right. I should have known that.
1: Man, oh, man.
0: Yeah, that's...
1: You ever listen to the show?
0: I listen.
1: Larry Plummer's, he's royalty.
0: I know he's royalty. I should have known better. Yeah. I should have known better. Well, we did have... While Bubba's been out, just these celebrities have been dropping like flies. So I don't know if you saw Gene yesterday.
3: Who died?
0: Tim Curry died. Do you remember who Tim Curry was?
3: This guy on my screen. Yeah, I remember him.
0: Yeah, the guy on your screen.
1: Did you like him? Was he one of your favorite actors?
3: Not really.
1: Actually, did you like that one movie that he was in the 80s?
3: That did what?
1: He was like the cross dresser.
3: No, I wouldn't like that.
0: He was from Transsexylvania.
1: Well, is that what it was?
3: No, I don't watch.
1: What was that?
0: The Rocky Horror Picture Show.
3: I never really was into that.
0: You didn't do the time warp again?
3: No, it's just a
0: jump to the left and then a step to the right. You put your hands on your hips and bend your knees real tight. It's the pelvic thrust
3: that
0: really
3: that
0: drives
3: them
0: insane. Let's do the time warp again.
3: None of my friends did either.
1: I was not allowed to watch that movie.
0: Oh, me too.
1: Up.
0: Really? So Lummy, yeah. I was traumatized by it. So I remember, I don't have like a lot of vivid memories from childhood, but I remember we went to go see a movie in the theaters. And they did, I guess they used to always do these Rocky Horror picture watch parties on Friday nights or whatever at the theater. And like a trailer came on for it, and my parents frantically covered my eyes, and I saw glimpses of it, and I didn't know. I was so young, though, I didn't know what was bad about it. And I just knew that the Rocky Horror Picture Show was bad and I shouldn't see it and I should have nothing to do with it. Did you have a similar experience?
1: Well, kind of. I wasn't allowed to watch it just because I guess the message. I still have never seen it. I never really felt like I really wanted. I didn't care about it. But my growing up, you know, at school and at our church, you know, we couldn't listen to Bubba, but we couldn't watch this movie either. And my aunt played it one time when I was over, and I walked in and just seeing what was going on freaked me out that I called my mom and told her to come pick me up because I was so freaked out by it.
0: That is interesting, though, that as children, you know, we that kind of tells you that that's like the litmus test for what's right and wrong. Like a child can walk in and be like, this isn't right. This doesn't feel right. And just instinctually, they know that, right? Like I knew the same thing with the you know, I saw the guy with the corset or whatever it was his character had on. Let's see if we have a there he
1: is. Yeah.
0: I saw that like a glimpse of that as a kid, and I'm like, well, that's not normal.
3: Yeah.
0: That's that's not right. And it stuck with me. It really did. Like that traumatized me. Did you have anything like that, Gene, from your childhood that traumatized you?
3: I don't think so, because I was like you know, given up. So I was in the system, and I was bouncing around. So being in the system, we didn't really get to watch much TV.
0: Okay.
3: As a kid.

0: No, she just, I think she was, you know, maybe doing some rolling some papers and just kind of watching TV.
1: Right.
2: Rolling some papers. Your aunt was a pothead?
0: Oh, of course, you know. Okay. You know, the hippie
2: days.
0: Well, I don't
2: know, because your parents
1: had
2: are
1: to
2: so,
1: be like that stuff.
2: Your parents are so tight and, you know, and buttoned up. I didn't know that the sister would be.
0: Well, that's the whole thing is, you know, you got one side of the family and then the other side that's a little more wild.
2: Okay. Okay.
0: You know.
2: Gene, you did mention that you never got to watch much TV. When you did get to watch TV as a kid, what did you like? Like, did you like a show or was there anything you do remember?
1: Not really.
2: No?
1: Bewitched.
2: Bewitched? Okay. Did you have a crush on Samantha or?
1: On her sister.
2: On her sister? As a kid.
1: Remember the brunette?
2: Not really. No. Hold on.
1: Yeah. Her sister was the same girl, but a brunette.
2: Oh.
1: Remember?
2: Twin Serena sister. Is Samantha Stevens' mischievous cousin, not her sister.
1: Oh, cousin?
2: Okay. Yeah.
1: Well, there you go.
2: Oh, okay. Yeah, okay. So here's where we got a, this was Samantha, and then they would put the wig on her, and she'd become Serena.
1: Yeah.
2: Okay. So you
1: like girl with a brunette.
2: You know, it's funny though. Is you like dark haired women, right?
1: Yes, I
2: mean, that's kind of Sarah's look.
1: That's where I pick them off the shelf on brunette aisle.
2: that's your preference.
0: And, yeah. But that is not his preference, right there.
1: No.
2: Well, that was his preference when he was a child.
1: I wouldn't even be.
2: Oh,
1: a
2: no, you mean Tim Curry?
1: Yes. You know what I'm saying?
0: Yes.
1: Even my friends wouldn't watch this.
0: Well, listen, you were hanging out with some cool people. No. I still don't even understand how Babyface knows the song.
2: I know the song.
1: He knows a lot of weird songs.
2: Yeah, I know a lot of weird songs. I've never, like you, Lummy, I've never watched that movie. I've never seen, I mean, I've seen snippets of it through pop culture and, you know, references and things like that, but I've never watched the whole movie, but I do know the Time Warp song, I guess.
0: Well, it's kind of like that one, and what was the other one, Hairspray?
2: Oh, that is that the one where they all get naked, or no, that's...
0: No, I think it's John Travolta dressed up as a woman.
2: Oh, yeah, yeah, I've never seen that one either.
0: I've never seen that one either, so... No.
1: I don't think I did either, but I remember the name Hairspray movie.
2: Yeah. John Travolta was in that one. Let's see, Hairspray.
1: Let's see a face of him.
2: He was like a heavy set woman,
1: yes,
2: right?
1: Sir.
2: Yeah.
1: Oh, hell no.
2: Yeah.
1: No? I remember seeing that, but I didn't watch it.
2: Oh.
0: Yeah, no thanks.
2: Yeah. No, yeah. I'm not big into the drag movies, you know.
0: No, I wasn't sure.
2: No, not for me. I mean, look, to each its own, but not my deal. So, anyways, Tim Curry, I guess. So he died also at 80, like Dolly Parton. But
0: was it Argentina beef?
2: It was Argentinian beef.
1: You know, both of you shut up about that.
2: Why?
1: Because you're an asshole.
2: Well, speaking of Argentinian beef, what are you chewing on over there, Gene?
1: A Slim Jim.
2: Oh, okay. I heard you earlier talking about you were eating something that had rabbit's heads in it.
1: Yeah.
2: What the hell are you eating?
1: Well, I don't eat it. My dogs eat it.
2: Oh, okay.
1: So a fan sent us a box of food for the dog.
2: Oh, it was for the dog. It was
1: real rabbit pieces. I mean, they killed the rabbit, bled it out, and then freeze-dried it.
2: The whole rabbit?
1: Yeah, hair and all.
2: They didn't skin it?
1: No.
2: So?
1: Oh, the whole legs, whole back. So, whole head, the whole head with the big floppy ears. Oh, yeah, that too.
2: So how did they ship it to you? It was in a box?
1: It freeze-dried in a bag.
2: Freeze-dried.
1: In a bag, so and then in a box.
2: That means it's like jerky? I
1: didn't ask my dog what it tastes like, but I'll tell you what, I gave her that rabbit head, they took off with it. And then, you know, the best part was when they're crushing the skull.
2: You like hearing that noise?
1: It was great.
2: It's like ASMR to you?
1: I don't know. Just, you know, sounded cool. Skull busting up right there.
0: Oh, God.
2: So they ate the rabbit's brain and all of it.
1: Teeth and jaw, mouth, everything.
2: Was it? So I'm just trying to picture this, and I really wish you took photos of a rabbit carcass being shipped to you by a fan. First of all, did you ask for it, or did you know? Did you know it was coming?
1: No, I didn't know it was coming.
2: Oh my God! So you just received in the mail?
1: It came here to the BRN.
2: They sent it here.
1: Yeah.

0: And Bubba's like, I've got a... And
1: Bubba got one, too.
0: Did he give it to Bella?
1: I don't know.
2: It's a good fan. I'm sure she was... Yeah, she wrote a letter, and it was something about her dog is sick, and she found, like, a healthy alternative for healthy treats.
1: A healthy treat, that's
2: and
1: what
2: she,
1: it was.
2: And she raises these bunnies. And
0: but, so, was the bunny, like, stiff? Was it, like, meat? Like,
1: it was dead.
0: I understand.
1: whatever dead is.
0: I understand that. I'm sure you said it was freeze-dried. And
1: well,
0: so,
1: it was dried up.
0: It was all dried out?
1: Yeah.
0: Like petrified, dried out?
1: Yeah, petrified, dried out, cut up, skeleton of a rabbit, just cut up.
0: Do we have photos of this anywhere?
2: No.
0: Okay. I'm fascinated by this.
1: Really?
0: Yeah, yeah.
1: Well, she's Bubby. I bet you she's listening. She needs to send you a package.
0: I do not. But please, you can send one to Gene. You can send one to Bubba. I do not want.
1: Oh, you could dress up as a transvestite, but you can't feed your dogs good food.
0: I don't do that either. I'm gonna avoid both of those things. I'm not saying it's not good food for the dog. It would just be very odd to receive a carcass in the mail.
1: Well, what'd you think about me and Bubba when we opened it, a package of what is that?
0: Yeah, I'd be pretty freaked out.
1: We were freaked out for sure. My dog loved it.
0: Was it in ice or was
1: no? Just in a box.
0: Okay, so it was
1: air dried in a bag,
0: dried out.
1: Yeah.
0: Was it like sealed, like airtight?
1: Yeah.
0: All right, and you enjoyed hearing the crunching of the bones. So wait, did your dogs like spit out the bones or
1: no? They chew them up and eat them.
2: I don't think it's good for it though. I don't know though because it's rabbit, so I think it's different than what cow. They say not to have the dog eat the cow.
0: Well, no, the chicken bones.
2: Chicken bones.
0: Chicken bones are bad because they splinter and they can cut their esophagus.
1: Yeah, yeah, we don't.
0: But I don't know about
1: rabbit. Matter of fact, when we eat chicken wings at night, me and Coben, we bag them up and we take them out to the trash can beforehand.
2: I let the raccoons get them.
1: No, my trash can's got straps on them. You lock them.
2: I'm surprised the raccoons would be even brave enough to deal with your dogs.
1: They might not be. I mean, maybe they don't come around because of that.
0: They got to be fast raccoons or they'd be dead raccoons. Gene.
1: I sent you two things.
2: Yeah, I got them. Yeah, I sent them over to Gary to get them up.
1: Did you see where my wife hit the ground? Boom.
2: No, I didn't. I was driving when I got them, so I wasn't able to preview them.
1: When we get off on a break, I'll get up on my phone. I'll let you see it. But the dogs hit my wife head on and just pie face her to the ground.
2: She okay?
1: Yeah, she's okay. But she couldn't even. I mean, she went down so quickly she couldn't even put her hands out in front of her.
0: Oh, geez, was this yesterday?
1: No, it was a while back.
0: Oh, okay. All right, so back.
1: We downloaded it off the security camera since we were talking about Kane Corso's making you money, on some little shorts.
2: So, yes.
1: Well, I remember that happening, so we sat there on the security system and went back until we found it.
2: Perfect. Thank you.
1: Yep.
0: So getting back to Tim Curry, I guess he was in really bad health for a long time. TMZ had this video. This was the last time they saw him in 2017, and he was in rough shape back then. Let's
3: How you doing, Mr. Curry?
4: Good, thank you.
3: Have you seen the new It yet?
4: I have.
3: What'd you think?
4: I thought it was pretty good.
3: Really? Did you like what the new guy did?
4: Alexander Skarsgård. I thought I really like him as an actor. I thought he was very good.
3: What do you think about so many people finding the clown sexy and saying they want to actually
4: sleep? Really?
3: Yeah, online, everyone's saying how much they want to sleep with the clown.
4: Well, that's probably because they know what Alexander looks like.
3: Yeah.
4: He's a very sexy guy.
3: Oh, I think it's Bill, actually. His brother. But oh, so you agree.
4: They want to sleep with the brother?
3: Well, no, they want to sleep with the guy who's playing the clown. That's Bill Skarsgård. But you see why, I guess.
4: Not really.
3: Are you disappointed that you didn't get that kind of reaction when you played Pennywise?
4: It would have been nice. If a little odd.
3: Yeah. Right.
1: A lot odd.
3: But are you surprised that it's
2: smoking too, though?
1: Look at his fingers are yellow from the cigarette.
4: It's a great story.
3: Yeah. If they do make a sequel, any chance that you would pop up in any capacity?
4: I would love to, actually. I was doing a convention in Toronto, and Stephen King sent me a first edition copy of the book.
3: Yeah.
4: I thought that was a really nice thing to do.
3: Yeah.
2: So, did you hear how he had a stroke?
0: So yeah, I was gonna say I didn't. I was gonna say he definitely had a stroke. The left side of his body is not moving or being used at all. But how did he have a stroke?
2: In 2012, he suffered a major stroke while getting a massage.
0: Well, getting a massage?
2: Yes. And it required him to have brain surgery, left him in a wheelchair, and left him without use of his left arm and leg.
0: Wow.
2: Well, and it affected his short-term memory, all because of a massage.
1: I don't blame it on a massage. It just happened at that time.
0: He was great in Home Alone 2 as the concierge, and obviously he played Pennywise. He was the original It clown in the movie there. So, yeah, he's gone as well. No more Tim Curry, no more Dolly Parton. And you know, it's sad. You know, we lose these people that we grew up with, and you're like, oh wow, you know,
1: better them than me.
0: That better them than me is right, Gene. Yeah, that's true. We don't want you to die. We can't afford to lose Gene Lasker. I mean, I think at that point, Bubba might as well just shut things down, right?
1: I wouldn't say all that.
0: Well, I mean, how's it going to continue?
1: Well, I'd make it a lot easier for him.
0: I mean, a whole lot easier, right? I mean, you're in here today, thank God, because I'd be floundering without you and need you in here.
1: Was that AI talking?
0: No.
2: No, that was Babyface.
0: You're not very good at deciphering between real talk and AI. I'll tell you that. You can't. Did I get you with those other two calls or
1: no?
0: No, you knew they were AI from the jump.
1: I've been knowing Dan a long time too, and I know him on the street. You know, I just know him behind the mic, but I know him on the street.
0: And
1: he's not that guy to say that. He'd rather chew his arm off.
0: Yeah, well, you're right about that.
2: Did you get any feedback from like a Dr. Dan, Steve, or Jay, or any of the Diacos?
1: No, of course not.
0: I only got the voicemail that I played. That's all. I don't know. Look, I can't say if it was
1: your wife sent you that one.
0: I can't say who sent it to me. I didn't even see a missed call. I just had the voicemail sitting there somehow magically, and and figured I'd play it for us on here, and you know.
1: Computers are ruining the world, ain't they?
0: They seem to be. They seem to be. When we come back from the break, though, with all these stars dying, I would like to get Lummy and Gene's opinion.
1: We used to bet on who's going to die next.
0: That's what I want to do. You know exactly where I'm going with this, Gene. I want us to take some odds on the next celebrity that's going to bite the bullet. We'll talk about that when we come back from the break.
5: Yes, it is.
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1: Gabby, I just hate it when I miss a big play when it rains.
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0: Bubba the Love Sponge Show. It's Babyface filling in for Bubba. He will be back on Monday. No show tomorrow. We're filling in for him today, doing the best we can. I'm here with Gene Lasker and Lummy. Before the break, we were talking about Tim Curry's death at 80 and Dolly Parton's death at 80. And Gene remembers that we used to take bets and do a game on the celebrities that would die and things like that back in the day. And I thought it'd be fun and interesting to see who you guys think might be the next celebrity to go.
1: I don't know anybody.
0: They typically go in threes. You know some celebrities that
1: are going to die anytime soon.
2: How about that guy that was a TV star, Dick Van Dyke? He's like 190.
0: He's 101.
1: Oh, he's 101.
0: Yeah.
2: And he's got to go quick.
1: Does he move around?
0: He was until recently. I don't know what he's like today in this moment, but up until recently, he was spry, man.
1: Is he one of the guys that's went to the island?
0: He's no, I don't think he was an Epstein Island guy. He's 100 years old.
2: He's like 80.
0: He'll turn 101. Yeah, he'll turn 101 in December.
1: What the hell does he look like?
2: I don't think they've seen him as a fan in a while.
1: Oh, really?
0: Yeah, I don't know the most recent picture. You know, once somebody reaches 100, it's like tell the difference between like a 100-year-old and a 108-year-old. There's just really no difference at that point. You don't start seeing the age, but there's some shots of him. This is him supposedly. Let me see if I can pull this up about talking about being 100. So this would have been within the last year. Let me see if I can get this to play here. Hold on 1 second. Let me see if start this over. See here.
3: Good. But for 100, you know. But I really don't. I have no pain, no discomfort.
1: Look at him.
3: People say, what did you do right? And I say, don't ask. I don't know. I'm rather lazy. And I've always thought that anger is one thing that eats up a person's insides, and hate. I never really was able to work up a feeling of hate. You know, the things I don't like, people I don't like and disapprove of. But I never really was able to do a white heat kind of hate. And my father was a person who was constantly upset by the state of things in his life and everything. And it did take him at 74 years old. I think that is one of the chief things that kept me going. I feel really good.
0: Well, there we go. So if I had to pick a celebrity, I'm going to go with Bubba the Love Sponge Clem. If hate and anger are what are what kill you, then my money's on...
1: That poor guy's got some hate in him for people, don't he?
0: Bubba?
1: Yeah.
0: Yeah. Yeah. He
1: deserves to, though.
0: I get it. And it's tough to, you know, move past some of the things.
1: But you have to.
0: But you got to. And I think, if anything, he needs to listen to Dick Van Dyke. I mean, look, Dick Van Dyke's about to turn 101. You know, that's his wife's way younger than him. So, he's got that going for him. But yeah, I think Bubba would be better off letting a lot of that anger and hate go, for his long-term sanity. Dick Van Dyke's wife, guess how old she is?
2: 65.
1: 80.
0: 54.
2: Whoa!
0: Yeah.
1: Half his age.
0: That's lovely. They met in they got married in 2012. So she married him 14 years ago. So he was already 87.
1: So he wasn't looking no different than he was right now.
0: Not a whole lot different. I'm sure a little bit better than those red eye deep red eyes and everything. But would you want to live to be 100, Gene?
1: You know what? Probably. I wouldn't mind it. Do I want to? No. Do I think I'd ever make it even this long? No. But grandbabies change your life.
0: Yeah.
1: I don't mind being old, fat, anything, bald-headed, whatever I end up to be at the end. With grandbabies running around them, and joking with them and throwing candies at them and stuff.
0: Yeah, you like chucking candies at your grandbabies?
1: Yeah, we have 2-year-old fights.
0: How old are they?
1: 3 and 4.
0: 3 and 4. That's fun. That's a fun age. Are you're loving being a granddad?
1: Yeah.
0: And so you would stay around just to continue to be a granddad? Especially Coben, he's going to have kids eventually, right?
1: Yeah.
0: And then you'll be a granddad all over again.
1: I'm a granddad five times over right now.
0: Wow. What's your oldest grandchild?
1: Six.
0: Oh, okay.
2: There's someone from the Dominican Republic calling us.
0: Somebody from the Dominican Republic?
2: Yeah, because I see the country code.
0: Do you want me to, should I pick
2: yeah,
0: it up?
2: Yeah, yeah, see.
0: All right, I'll
2: see if
0: I'll
2: they're
0: pick
2: still
0: it
2: there.
0: Up.
2: Oh, you hung up on him.
0: No, I didn't.
2: Yeah, it was line one.
0: I hit line one, didn't I?
2: No, it's up here. Sorry for calling from the Dominican.
0: Well, there's something there on that. Okay.
2: Yeah, because
0: well,
2: I was trying to see if I could save it.
0: Hold on. How would me hitting line two hang up line one?
1: Yeah.
0: Lummy, can you?
2: No, I can't because I don't know why. Because right when you hit line, I know when it went to line two, it hung up line one.
0: I understand that is what happened there, but I'm asking, that doesn't seem to me to be what would happen in that situation.
2: No, I was hoping for maybe it was Wander Franco calling for a lifeline out of the Dominican.
0: All right, so Gene, you don't know any celebrities. We've established that.
2: What about Jesse Jackson?
1: Jack Nicholson.
0: Jack Nicholson.
2: Oh, okay.
0: So the actor, right?
1: Yeah.
0: And you think he could go?
1: Yeah, he could go. I mean, how old is he?
0: He's 89.
1: There you go. He's
0: That's
1: close.
0: A good point.
2: Clint Eastwood, he's old.
1: Yeah.
2: Jesse Jackson, he's in his he's up there.
0: Didn't Jesse Jackson die?
2: Did he?
0: Yeah.
2: Are you sure?
1: I lost that bet.
0: I thought he died.
2: Oh, he did die.
1: Did he?
0: Yeah, like this year.
2: Oh, okay. Jeez.
0: Recently.
2: Oh, I did not know that.
0: Yeah. Are you on a list?
2: No.
0: Are you reading off a list?
2: No, I'm
0: not.
2: Are
0: you reading?
2: No, Gene can look at my computer.
0: Okay,
2: I'm not.
0: Okay.
2: No, I was just thinking about when you said about hate.
0: Oh, like, being filled with hate?
2: Yeah. And then I was thinking like Jesse Jackson, those guys that like, you know, for what, the 70s and 80s, just at Al Sharpton.
0: Yeah, Al Sharpton, he's still alive, though,
2: yeah,
0: right?
2: I don't know. I was wrong about
1: Who's
2: Jesse
1: David
2: Jackson.
1: Attenborough?
0: So he's a famous nature guy. So he like goes and like studied the monkeys.
1: Oh, yeah, he's 100.
0: Yeah, but he's so chill, and his voice is like the most relaxing thing in the world. This is David Attenborough, and I'm in the jungles of Nairobi, and we are studying and following a herd of chimpanzees. I mean, he's just, the dude is the chillest dude ever.
1: Well, you guess you got to be when you're out in the weeds hoping a monkey don't bite your head off.
0: Yeah, no, his voice is just like, it's like butter, it's like silk. And no, David Attenborough is 100, though, you're right. He could go. Buzz Aldrin, he's 99. Mel Brooks is 99. See, I thought Mel Brooks, when his comedy partner passed away, what's his face? Oh, man, the one who made All in the Family.
2: The Archie Bunker guy?
0: Yeah, no, not
2: Archie
0: Bunker.
2: Oh, the son?
0: The guy who made those shows.
2: Oh.
0: Hold on. Best friend.
2: No, I have no idea who that is.
0: They would eat Carl Reiner.
2: Oh.
0: Carl Reiner passed away, and him and Mel Brooks for like the last the last 10, 15 years of their lives would get together every single night, have dinner together, and watch Jeopardy. They'd become like each other's significant other in that sense, like just as best friends. And when Carl Reiner died, I thought for sure that Mel Brooks was going to go. But then apparently, like, Mel Brooks's granddaughter or great-granddaughter, like, filled that void in his life, and he's still going strong at 99. He's got Spaceballs 2 coming out next year.
2: Oh, wow.
0: Yeah. So
1: he's in it?
0: I'm sure he makes a cameo. He was the character's name? Do you remember Spaceballs, Lummy?
2: Yeah, a little bit. He was the president, wasn't he?
0: He was the president, and then he also played President Scrooge. He was, and then he was also the Yoda looking character that they made fun of in the movie. Shucks. Anyways, he's 99. He could go. You got Buzz Aldrin, like I said, David Attenborough. Those are the old people. But I like Gene's, you know, you see somebody like Jack Nicholson that's been out of the public eye for a while.
1: Right, he's been
2: high. Yogurt.
0: Yogurt, yeah. Yes, yogurt instead of yoga. Thank you. So Jack Nicholson, that's you're going to lock that in.
1: Yeah.
0: What about you, Lummy? Who are you going to go with?
2: I don't want him to go, but maybe like I think he's still alive. Is Clint Eastwood alive?
0: Yeah, Clint Eastwood's still alive.
2: He's like, he's got to be, what, 90-something?
0: He's got to be pushing 90, yeah. Really?
2: He looked pretty frail the last movie he made.
0: Yeah, he's 96.
2: Frail, but, oh, okay.
1: No way.
0: Yeah.
1: He's dying.
2: Yeah, Dirty Harry.
0: All right.
1: Poor dude. He ain't jumping no fence no more.
0: You're going with good old Clinton there as the next one to go.
1: Hmm. What was your best Clint Eastwood movie?
0: I'm going to go with Bruce Willis.
2: Oh, that's right. Bruce Willis.
1: He's already like messed up in the head, right?
0: Yeah, he's got a degenerative brain dementia and aphasia, which prevents him from like speaking and talking and his personality. So I would say if I had to pick a submarine, he's not ancient. He's, you know, what, 70? 71, but now
2: he's got to sit around all his family and can't talk anymore.
1: Who cares? He had a great life.
0: I mean, I would care. That the way he's going is pretty rough, Gene. Like,
2: yeah, you can't talk and you just got to sit there and listen.
0: Can you
2: do that, Gene?
1: No.
0: He's got like this really bad form of dementia. They had to move him to a separate one-story home. And there's an on-site team that provides full-time support and care.
1: Well, that's eating his money up.
0: I imagine so. But he's pretty much on his own in this house just waiting to die because he, like, the family will come and see him, mm-hmm. but he is so gone mentally. I had a friend.
1: Probably sad to be there.
0: It is sad. I had a friend whose father died of severe dementia, and it was really painful for him to go to like visit his dad because it wasn't the same person. Like when he did have any moments where he could speak and everything, it was nasty. Like they would get violent and vicious, and you really they say in situations like that, your family member dies twice. You know, they die once when you get the diagnosis and then they start to deteriorate and you've lost who they were as a person, and then they die again when they actually leave this earth. So it's a pretty awful way to go, and for your family just to have to see you go. I mean, they had to move him into a completely separate house. You know, Gene?
1: That's terrible.
0: Yeah.
1: I was just thinking about Jimmy Dial, a good friend of mine. His wife got dementia and died, and then he got dementia, and his family put him in a little home. So I go to the home, visit him, and that day, he just seemed perfect. He had no dementia. He had no nothing wrong with him. He knew everything. He remembered everything. We talked for hours. So I broke him out of there.
2: Oh, okay.
1: I took him out. So then, you know, the cops came and got him and got onto me real hard because they can't really get me for kidnapping because, you know, he walked out on his own and I walked, but because I talked, because I drove him, and then I was trespassed, so I couldn't go visit him, and then I finally snuck in and visited him, and that day that I go to visit him, he didn't even know me.
0: Yeah, it's tough.
1: And I just sat there and cried. I couldn't believe he didn't even remember my name. He could have. I was just wanting to laugh and have fun about, you know, busting him out and me breaking into the place to visit him again.
0: So you go visit him in this, you know, this mental care facility, and you're like, man, you're fine. I'm taking you out of here. This is ridiculous.
1: Let's go do something. Let's go grab your airboat and we'll go take a ride. And so we snuck out of there. Walk out the front. We have to walk out the side.
0: How long were you guys out?
1: 2 days.
0: 2 days you was on the lam?
1: Yeah.
0: Was there like a silver alert issue? Did they know?
1: I don't know what kind of alerts it was, but his sister got really mad about it.
0: When did this happen? What year?
1: 2 years ago.
0: I'm thinking this is like 20 years ago, yeah. Mommy.
1: No.
0: And he had a friend that just
1: happened.
0: Like, this just happened 2 years ago. So
2: you said Jimmy Giles?
1: Yeah.
2: You mean Jimmy Giles, football
1: Jimmy
2: player?
1: No, Jimmy
2: Dial. Dial. Oh, I thought he was hanging out with the ex-Bucks player, Jimmy Giles.
1: No.
0: You get there, you're like, I'm taking you out of here.
1: I just thought, what are you doing in here?
0: Where'd you take him, though? Was he staying with you?
1: What? Yeah, he stayed with me.
0: Okay, so you just took him to your house?
1: Yeah, and he hung out, and then, you know.
0: Did you let his family know that you had him?
1: Hell no. Why? He's a grown man.
2: I mean, don't you think they'd be worried about him?
1: Well, they didn't worry about him sticking him in the home.
2: Well, how do you know they didn't visit him?
1: Well, they didn't visit him much.
2: How do you know?
1: Because he said that.
2: Well, he didn't remember either.
1: Well, I didn't know that he wasn't remembering stuff. Because when I went there, he was perfectly fine.
2: Oh, so you guys could talk about old stories?
1: We did.
2: Oh, that's actually, yeah.
1: That messed me up. Yeah. Because now I'm thinking everybody's lying to me, and they just did it for his money.
0: Oh, so you were like, well, I'm going to get you out of here because they're just trying to take all your money.
1: You don't need to be in here.
0: So you take him back to your house. At any point in time in those 2 days that you had him there, did he show any signs or symptoms?
1: Yeah, he just didn't know where he was. And he was walking around a little bit. And
0: you never thought of taking him back?
1: Well, yeah. So he didn't want to go back.
2: Well, yeah, of course they don't want to go back.
0: So how did it end? It was like the police show up? Was it an ambulance?
1: Yeah, they all rolled up in there, knocked on the door, and what? You got Jimmy Dahl here, and who are you? And of course, he's the police officer. And I go, well, why? He's, you took him out of there. I didn't take nobody nowhere. Well, you were there with him. Yeah, I was there with him, and he left with me. He wanted to. What does that mean? Well, that's kidnapping. No, I ain't. He's not a kid, first of all. And second...
0: kid.
1: There's no napping because we just walked right out of there.
0: He didn't take any naps. We stayed up all night talking.
1: So, you know.
2: He remembered everything.
1: The sister's outside. You're a terrible guy. You're messing him up. Yeah, he needs to do everything the same every day. And I'm going like, you already buried him. He's dead to you, so just don't worry about him. Leave him alone. But they put him back in there. And then he needed to be in there because...
0: no crap.
1: I go to visit him, and then he doesn't know me, man.
0: How long after you broke him out and got trespassed from the facility did you break back in?
2: 1 hour.
1: About a month.
0: So it was a month later, and then
1: I got back in.
0: Yeah, it's ebbs and flows. It's peaks and valleys with dementia, and they'll have good days and bad days. And that's, from what I hear, is what makes it so difficult to deal with.
1: It was like a whole different dude.
0: I saw it with my mom at the end. Like, when she had her cancer, and it had spread, I'm fairly certain, although we didn't really get a full diagnosis, it had spread to her brain. And she would be sitting there, and we'd be having a conversation, and then all of a sudden she would just stop talking to me and start like picking at her leg, and then she'd like come out of it and forget where we were in the conversation and everything. And I don't know if she was having mini strokes or what it was, but it's tough to see. How did you break back into the nursing home after you got trespassed?
1: Well, what I did, wore big glasses, put my hair up in my hat.
0: No, you did not. You wore a disguise.
1: Yeah.
2: And what's your name? I'm Tom Lafka.
0: I'm Lean Gasker.
1: No, I said it was the son's name.
0: Oh, you went in and said you were his son?
1: Yeah.
0: And they just let you right on
1: and
0: in?
1: I rolled me right in. It's not like it's a high security place or nothing.
0: Clearly
1: you know
0: not. You took him right out of there and then came back in.
1: Well... You know, we took some evasions there. We came out the side door and then walked the little spot around the flowers where they walk. And then we cut across the front lawn over to the left side, which got us over by the garbage, got us out that gate, out to the front to my car. It was pretty cool.
0: Look, you gave the guy an adventure that hopefully he remembered at the end, and it was something bright for him. Did you end up going to his funeral?
1: He's not dead yet.
0: Oh, he's still alive.
1: Oh, yeah.
0: Okay, but you haven't seen him since you went back that time a month later?
1: Because I don't want to cry.
0: Yeah.
1: He was a real man before this happened to him, and now he's like he's just terrible. It's terrible. That dimension's terrible.
0: Yeah.
1: I'd rather just get struck by lightning.
0: Yeah, no, I'm there with you on that. Because you kind of mourn him twice. Like, he's the guy you knew is gone,
1: yeah,
0: right?
1: Yeah, he's gone.
0: And then when he dies, it'll be sad too, but at the same time, it's a little less sad.
1: I feel, worthless because I can't help him.
0: Yeah. Yeah, no, I agree. I felt like that with my mom, with her passing. And I know this is bringing everybody down, but it is relatable. Have you had any close family members that had dementia or anything like that, Lum?
2: Oh, yeah. I had my grandfather had it. We left him in his house.
1: So that's been a disease all our lives?
2: I never really heard about it
1: when we were young.
0: No, it's been around. We understand it better now, Gene. And also, we're able to treat people better. So, they live a little bit longer with it. But no, dementia and this has been around. Alzheimer's is like diagnosed a little bit more. It's a form of dementia. But what did you what you were saying about your granddad?
2: Oh yeah, my mom didn't want to take him out of his house, so they actually paid for like a 24-hour nurse because they were thinking that if they left him in his house, that he would it would help him live longer than sticking him in like a facility.
1: Because that's they what say, I wanted to do. I wanted to put Jimmy Doll in my renter house.
2: Yeah,
1: and then hire me.
2: A 24 nurse. Yeah, because they say once you put him in the facility,
1: and when I come home, you know, he can walk over into my yard and hang out in my shop and hang out with the dogs or with us, and we take care of him.
2: Was he an old? Was he a driver? Like a race car driver?
1: No. He was just a crew chief sponsor.
2: Let him come out and crank on the car a couple times.
1: Right.
2: Yeah.
1: That's what I wanted to do, man. I got in trouble for it.
0: Well, Gene, look, your heart was in the right place. I could understand why you wanted to bust your friend out of what essentially is a medical prison, you know. It was tough. It's my buddy's dad who had it. He would escape, and he would. He would just try everything. He would get physical with the nurses and then take off towards the end, which, you know, is funny and sad. Because you know
1: he hated his life at that moment.
0: It's just scary, and a lot of time alone, you know, because like you said, you're not going back to see Jimmy, and his kids aren't really going back to see
1: him. No, they're not.
0: And you know, it's got to be like one of the loneliest, toughest feelings in the world. I don't know though, because who knows what he's actually remembering and experiencing. But when he does have those like quick moments of lucidity, where he remembers things and has a connection. They say a lot of times, like music and things like that, will bring the people back to where they were and you know, bring back a memory or a person, an association. But it's tough, man. I feel a lot of compassion for anybody that's going through that and having to deal with that.
2: David Hernandez, $20.
1: No,
0: Gene, we can't see you, man. The people took you out.
2: Oh yeah, the camera died.
1: Uh-huh.
0: Yep. So we can't see Gene Lasker.
1: Good.
0: No, we need to see Gene Lasker. So it's a good time. We'll take a break.
2: It's a great time.
0: And and let Mach get that fixed. We'll be back in a few minutes.
1: What happened, Mach? Did I do something wrong?
0: The Bubba Radio Network.
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0: Welcome back to the Bubba the Love Sponge Show. Babyface Brian Matroney filling in for Mr. The Sponge. As he is in Indiana, he'll be back on the air Monday. Everybody is off tomorrow. Lummy and Mach are going to go raging tonight. They're going to have a rager.
1: Are you going to rage?
0: Absolute rager. As they don't have to wake up early on a Friday, yeah.
2: Hey, so them rabbit heads are dehydrated.
0: Okay, back to the rabbit heads. So it made a lot more sense once you showed it to me that she shipped it to you in parts and bags that were like each bag was sealed.
2: Hemhaus. I think that's how you say it.
0: Okay.
3: Yeah. Name of it. Thank you.
0: Thank you, yes. So you're going to go out and have a party tonight, right, Lum?
3: Oh, yeah. Right after my first little league practice, I'm going to go home, put the whiteboard up, and make sure I really study what those kids were doing, because I feel like that's what every other coach there has been doing.
0: Yeah, you touched on it yesterday and said, like, it's super serious, and some of these parents already have hitting coaches.
3: Well, I found out, too, some of the coaches are recording.
2: Well, you're doing the same thing with Walker.
3: No, I'm not. I'm not 10%
2: of the coach. I watch you on Facebook.
3: That's me!
0: I did see it too.
3: That's me having a. My dad used to take me outside. I don't pay hundreds of dollars.
2: Well, maybe somebody's dad don't know how to play ball, so they pay someone to help them teach their son how to play ball.
0: Oh, he's got you there, Lummy.
3: Hold on.
2: But you teach your ball. Work harder at teaching your kid how to hit that ball than you could pay somebody to do, because they're not going to care about them that much.
3: Because
2: how many times did you pick up that ball in front of me? I watched you pick up a ball 100 times.
3: Because I know the parents that actually are paying for them, they know baseball. Some of them are assistant coaches. They lose their $20.
2: Well, then you can't hate because the guy's got money and he doesn't have to do it himself.
3: They're analyzing the other kids. I'm not even just saying their kid. There's coaches that are recording these other kids and analyzing the different stuff so they could study where to put them and like what they need to improve on at 4 to 6 years old when these kids are running the third base when they get off of they hit the ball
0: or running the opposite way
3: exactly
2: or they start dancing like yours.
3: Listen, G, I think now they've said over the last year and a half, there's been like 15 fights between coaches and parents. A little too serious.
0: 15 fights in your league?
2: On T-ball?
3: Yes.
0: In your league?
3: In my league alone, yeah.
0: Oh, my goodness.
3: Exactly.
0: That's crazy. Why would anybody coach? Why would anybody volunteer?
3: So I have an assistant coach, and I've known him for about 2 years now, and I asked him because his kid plays.
2: They call the guy out and he really wasn't?
3: No. He actually was thinking about not becoming a head coach because of this reason. But I asked him. I said, why don't you want to coach? You were an assistant last year. He goes, I don't want to deal with the parents.
2: Oh, wow.
3: And so that's what I have to look forward to.
0: I will say, and somebody made a good point in chat, Lummy, that I don't know how it is with you with Walker, but with my daughter, she does not take instruction well from us, but any other adult she will listen to and follow exactly the what they're saying. There's just like this.
2: Now you better get a hold of that.
0: Well, I meant not like in general, she'll listen to us like, hey, go, get ready for bed, whatever, that sort of stuff. But when we're trying to teach her to do something, there's a stubbornness there, where if somebody else like teaches her to do the same thing, she doesn't have that wall like, oh, I'm gonna be my own person here type of thing.
2: Let me, you're not a really good coach.
3: Why is that?
2: Because you don't have no enthusiasm in you for the student.
3: Well, my kid?
2: Yeah.
0: You're not enthusiastic enough for your son.
2: You're not enthusiastic.
3: Because
2: you're tired of picking the ball up.
3: I know how he likes it. He doesn't like excitement.
2: Oh.
3: He likes you to kind of think that he's doing okay. And then when he starts to handicap it, he doesn't want you to like go overboard. Otherwise, then he starts getting down on himself. I know what you're saying, Babyface, because but some reason he listens to me on baseball and he listens to Ashley on swimming and everything else. He doesn't listen to like for football, anything else he wants to do. But I know what you're saying. I want to be like, yeah, good job.
2: There was a couple there, man. He did a perfect swing, perfect hit, and you didn't say damn.
3: And if I went, good job, he'd go, no. No, it wasn't that good.
2: Oh, right.
3: Yeah.
0: So, see, they try to be difficult, Gene.
3: Yeah.
0: The kids are tough.
3: They're like a little Gene Lasker.
0: Yeah.
3: Jason Lindquist, $10. But I'm sure you're going to be out partying tonight because you don't have to work tomorrow, right?
0: Who, Gene?
3: No, you.
0: Oh, I work tomorrow.
3: Why don't you take off?
0: I'm not doing the radio show. Listen, I'll tell you right now, I was exhausted yesterday. I couldn't believe how tired I was. Now, granted, I did get up a little bit earlier, but this did wear me out. There was a stress and a pressure to it that
2: I
0: ain't gonna lie. It you know, Bubba said it, man, and he's tired when he leaves here and doesn't want to talk to people. And
2: he's a veteran.
0: And he's, well, yeah, he's a veteran, but I was right there with him. I was sitting at my desk and I felt like a zombie yesterday. And I was kind of just going through the motions, and I ultimately had to leave early and go home and rest because I was that tired. So I
2: worked at 11 o'clock last night on motors.
0: I cut out at 3 o'clock yesterday.
3: Did you tell all your clients about it?
0: No. But I was still like answering emails.
2: What kind of law firm do you do? You a divorce lawyer like your wife? I mean, like your boss?
0: My partner Regina does family law divorce. I do personal injury.
2: And she's your partner now?
0: Well, she's been my partner since like 2015. We've been partners.
2: So you're on the on the name?
0: No, I thought Hunter.
2: Well, then you're
0: law.
2: Not a partner.
0: Well, yes, you can be without your name on it, Gene. It's not all about the name. Hunter Law sounds like it's a good name. I mean, it's a powerful name. Hunter and Matroni just gums up the works. You know what I'm saying?
2: I'll change your last name.
0: Hunter and Prey. I'm Brian Prey.
2: It's got a good little ring to it now, you must say. You practiced this before.
0: she talked to me about it, and she's like, when it was clear that I was going to be staying there and we were going to become law partners, she had a talk with me about it. And she's like, well, what do you think? Do you want to have your name on the door? And I was like, nah, I don't need that. You know, the name's established. The firm's established. It's not like we're starting a new firm and the name sounds good. So
2: okay, cool.
0: It's not ego. You know, I don't need to have my name on it. It's fine. Yeah. I like the checks. You know, that's the way I get rewarded. With paying myself, so that's the way I like to handle it.
2: Sweet.
0: Speaking of coaching, Gene, I don't know if you saw Kyle Singler. If you remember who he was or is,
2: no.
0: I guess. So he was on Duke University, really good basketball player for Duke. Went to the NBA, bounced around for about six. Well, didn't really bounce around. Played on two teams over the course of 6 years or so. But he's fallen on some hard times, and he's actually like posted these Instagram posts that are disturbing of him rambling about needing help and Coach K not helping people and I don't know if you saw that. Did you get a chance to take a look at it?
3: Did you hear what
2: that's the dude right there?
0: Yeah, that's the dude. I've got
2: he's on crack.
3: Did you hear what he got arrested for? I think it was earlier this year.
0: With the like threatening to rape and domestic violence?
3: Yeah, and then get to her toddler. The girl's toddler after he rapes her.
2: What?
3: Go to the toddler? Yeah.
0: Yeah.
3: Like, this guy is.
0: He's
2: someone just needs to take him out.
0: So, yeah, last October, Oklahoma police arrested Singler for allegedly assaulting his girlfriend. The probable cause affidavit alleged that Singler appeared to have taken drugs and chased his girlfriend and their child, threatening her with rape after she would not have sex with him before assaulting her. She purportedly had marks on her face and arms. And then he posted another Instagram video 2 months later and claimed he didn't feel safe while alleging the child is being sexually, physically, emotionally, and spiritually abused. And then he took a shot at Duke saying, F y'all, Duke, Medford, Oregon, where he's from, everybody. So he's here's the videos.
2: Did he take a hit in the head while he was playing?
0: I don't know here, but
1: this is to go out to as many people as possible. Man, Coach K has set me up. Set me up, man. I have no power and I have no house. I've reached out to Coach and everybody has turned the other way.
3: What's he in?
1: I've reached out to Coach and he has.
0: Yeah, it looks like a nice house.
1: Fully dismissed the message. And
2: this guy is not sane.
0: No, he's on drugs here.
1: You guys are cutting my power off, breaking into my house, stealing money, ruining my life.
3: Oh, boy.
1: Reached out to Coach K, and all he did is sit me on the bench. Thanks, man. Is that what we're doing at school? Sending people down? Teaching them up? Cool beans, man. Well, more to say, and I need this message to go out. Coach, where you at? Help my brother out. Thought we were on the same team, man.
2: Man?
3: Gene, what's he on?
2: Hell if I know. I'm not a drug
0: dealer. It's got to be meth, right?
3: Meth?
2: It sounds worse than that.
0: Angel dust?
2: Yeah, that's what I would say.
3: I mean, what's the big drug in Oklahoma right now?
0: I don't know what the big drug is in Oklahoma. I haven't really kept up with Oklahoma narcotics and what's popular there. I don't know, man. What is the big drug in
3: Oklahoma?
0: I guess
3: I'll find out, but I mean, I know that, you know, there's, what, the fentanyl. But I guess that wouldn't be fentanyl.
0: That's not fentanyl.
3: Because...
0: Yeah, I mean, I know fentanyl's big everywhere, but methamphetamine's pretty big. Mexican ice continues to move through there. Emerging additives warn that cheap, potent additives like xylazine, which is an animal tranquilizer.
2: That's what he's on.
0: And nitazines are increasingly hiding inside standard street drugs. So maybe he's getting some tainted drugs. Mm. Here's another video of him.
1: Where are we as a society, man? Kicked out of restaurants. I can't even live in...
0: All right, well, we don't need to see any more of that, because I'm sure I'm going to have to dump it three more times. I was very proud of him in the first video, Lummy. The whole... whoops, I hit it again on accident. I was waiting for him to drop a bomb. And he never cursed. I was like, oh, this guy is tweaked out of his mind. He's going to drop some F-bombs, some S-bombs. Something's coming. And then he went through the whole video and didn't curse. And then he got me. He got me. He set me up.
3: Looks like he's been arrested a lot in the last 3 years.
0: Yeah, it's sad. You know, mental health and things. Have you? I had... I got good advice from Stephen Diaco once, so I had I'm sitting at work. This is like circa 2009, 2010 maybe. And I'm sitting at work and all of a sudden, out of nowhere, I get a call from my college roommate, my freshman year college roommate. And he's going off on, I'm done with this much. He's going off on... Like, they're after me. People are after me. They're trying to get me. And I'm like, what are you talking about?
2: This was
0: about?
2: How long after you was in college?
0: This would have been about a decade since I'd last seen. Well,
2: 10 years later, he's calling.
0: So he came to my, well, no, that's that he had come to my wedding, my first wedding. So that would have been 2003.
2: You've been married twice?
0: Yeah. I got divorced. So he came to my first wedding in 2003, and so this would have been 2010. So he calls me up, and I'm literally sitting at my desk. I remember exactly where I was at Adams and Diaco in the Bank of America building there in downtown Tampa. And he's like, they're after me. I need your help. And at first, I didn't know he was crazy and having like this mental break. And I'm like, what's up? And he's like, they've been trying to get me. He's like, I don't know who to trust. He's like, I can't trust my doctor. There, and then all of a sudden I'm like, oh man, he's having some problems. So come to find out he was in Washington, D.C. And I'm sitting there. I had never dealt with somebody having a mental health break like that. And I'm thinking to myself, I need to go to D.C. and help this guy out. And Stephen Diaco gets wind of it and he comes up to me. He's like, Brian, you can't fix crazy and you don't chase crazy. He's like, you run away from crazy. He's like, you just can't do anything with that. Like, you're not going to be able to get that guy the help that he needs by going there. He said, call somebody, see if you can get in touch with a family member, dig around online. He goes, but you going there physically to Washington, D.C. is not going to turn out well. And I took his advice. I ran away from crazy on that one. I tried to help him. You know, I called him a few times. I actually got him to give me the name of his doctor. I called his doctor. And they had switched up his medication, and he was having this break, and his doctor was able to get him back in, and then he called me about 2 weeks later and apologized and thanked me for helping him the way I did. But it was pretty crazy to get a call out of the blue like that. Have you ever had that happen with you?
3: I mean, there might have been a fan that kind of went off the deep end there. I haven't heard from him because...
0: Carrie Underwood?
3: Yeah. Kind of ran, like tried and like you're saying, kind of got that advice of leave, run, find someone that knows him, family member, and reach out to them, and just you can't help them, and that was about it. And I haven't heard from him since.
0: Yeah, I have not either, and that was pretty crazy, right? I mean, that was a turn.
3: That was a quick turn.
0: A quick turn, and you're trying to like. It's one of those things where, especially with that one, it was so obvious that, how are you not seeing this, dude?
3: Yeah, that's there were so many people telling him that, and it was like you're saying, it was just when you cross that crazy path, and you can't do anything about it.
2: You don't know you're there.
3: Run. Well, you got to run, otherwise you're going to get sucked in.
0: Yeah, no, you got to run. What about you, Gene? Have you ever had anybody close to you that kind of lost their marbles?
4: No.
0: Wow, that's good.
4: Yeah.
0: You don't want that. I would love to see the way Gene Lasker handled crazy. Listen here, what is wrong with you?
4: Take him out.
0: Do I need to slap you in the face? you wouldn't
3: actually,
0: have...
3: Actually, I would wonder how Gene would handle the Carrie Underwood, Tom Brady guy.
4: I don't know.
0: So we had a person...
2: I feel sorry for him out of the box.
0: Close to the show. Listen to this, Gene. So close to the show was a pretty normal guy by all accounts.
3: No, super normal.
0: You know, just great fan, great listener. All of a sudden is like catfished online and convinced that he is in a relationship, an online relationship with Carrie Underwood.
4: Oh, I remember that.
0: Yeah. And is like sending gift cards because her people are tying up her
2: and
0: money.
2: And he really did?
0: He did all that, yeah.
2: He did all that.
0: Yeah, he did all that. And was just like, he called into the show and we're all having conversations with him. Like, look, man, it's not real. And was just so convinced that he was, or deluded, I don't know, that he was in a relationship with Carrie Underwood and he was helping her and had to send her, you know, iTunes gift cards and things like that because her people had all of her money tied up and
2: her pay a motel bill one time or something. He had to send her money.
0: Food, Uber Eats, and
2: wow,
0: like crazy stuff. So yeah, that's the type of stuff that's like, man, how do you get there? How do you end up there? You know,
2: a blood vessel in your brain pops and you get weird.
0: Yeah,
3: or some kind of like bad gas station drugs.
0: Yeah, no,
3: for Kyle. Yeah, gas station drugs.
2: What is that?
0: Oh, that's the stuff like they sell these pills in gas stations, and they're supposedly like
2: the ones up front.
0: Yep. Like, you know, not like reputable gas stations, like the
2: Dotheads.
0: You know what Gene would call like the Haji Mart, right?
2: Yeah.
0: What does that even mean, Haji?
2: Dothead.
0: Yeah, but what is it? What
2: Camel jockey
0: come from?
2: Jeez. Sam, the Sam.
0: Okay, Gene. Okay, we got the dump built back up. I don't need to have to hit it again. We get what you're going to say there. I'm going to change the subject here then, because I see where Gene's going with this. But no.
2: I didn't go nowhere with it. You were
0: no,
2: there.
0: But no, they put these crazy drugs inside these pills.
2: But what do they say on them? What is it
0: for? They don't say
2: speed
0: any
2: to help you up all night.
0: They'll, they'll say like for sexual performance or for mental sharpness, really? And and you have no idea what's in these pills that you're putting in. And there's no ingredients. Sometimes they'll list a couple ingredients, but there's this guy online that'll send it away for testing and it'll come back and the stuff that's in it is insane. Like, just, you know, and there are pharmaceutical drugs that are in there. Like, one of them was Viagra. Well, look, that's going to help your sexual performance, but that can also have, if you have heart problems, that can have serious cardiac issues. And they're selling this stuff in gas stations and unlabeled, unmarked stuff. It's a dangerous game. Stay away from gas station pills.
3: Yes.
0: But like, so we don't go into any racism or anything like that. We'll switch gears here. I normally do 3 Question Thursday with Bubba. Since Bubba's not here, I figured I would do it with Gene. Are you okay with that, Gene?
2: What is that you're doing?
0: It's Three Question Thursday. It's are you familiar with this?
2: Yeah, I think so.
0: You think so?
2: Personal question, personal.
0: Yeah, just sometimes it's not too personal or anything like that. Sometimes it's just
3: some of what his favorite chocolate bars are.
0: You know, sometimes it's something light like that, and sometimes something. No, seriously, sometimes
2: favorite
0: it's
2: chocolate bar.
3: I did.
2: You did?
0: I asked Bubba to rank his favorite candy bars.
2: Oh.
0: And he did. But it could be anything. I got questions for you. None of them have to do with chocolate. I don't know if Mach can play the intro for Three Question Thursday. I didn't give him a whole lot of notice, but I was looking for it on the button board here, but I didn't know where it would be on.

0: All right, there we go, Gene. That's Three Question Thursday. That's the intro brought to you by Hunter Law. 844-ASK-GINA. Free consultations with me. $100 with Gina on the family law deal. So, Gene, first one I want to ask you is, what would you want to do for a living if you could have done anything in the world? If you could have been anything at all, doctor, astronaut, rock star, sports star, what would Gene Lasker have wanted to be for a living? Other than the powder coat and badass that you are.
1: But what about my racing?
0: Well, you could have said, you know, I want to be a race car driver, you know, professional, but would you want have wanted to be NASCAR? Would you have wanted to be an open wheel? What, you know?
1: If I could have picked it on my own.
0: Yeah, you could have been anything in the world.
1: Could have been anything in the world. I would have wanted to be a leader of some kind, like a government leader. Maybe not the president, but close to it.
2: Like,
1: maybe,
2: a governor?
1: Maybe like a general.
0: Oh, a military general?
1: Yeah, something like that. I would like to be a leader.
0: Do you think
1: tell people what to do and mold the country and straighten people out from being idiots?
0: I think you'd be a good boot camp instructor. I could see Gene Lasker like that, like you know, what is it, Paris Island, where they train them, and Gene like getting people into gear and into shape. I could have seen that. What say you, Lummy? Do you think Gene would have been a good boot camp?
3: Yeah, I could totally see it. I can't really see Gene yelling at him, though. I could just see Gene just absolutely mocking them. And making fun of him.
1: That works, too.
3: Yeah, exactly. I just can't see. I don't think I've ever seen
4: Gene. You call that a push-up?
3: I've just never seen Gene yell. Gene, do you yell?
1: Not really. I mean, I talk loud as it is. So, I mean, as far as getting way up there yelling, no. Because yelling makes people pay attention. And when you're in that predicament of being mad, you don't want a lot of people watching.
0: Oh, so you're saying it draws too much attention.
1: Draws too much attention, yeah. You want to just do it, you know, because most of the times if I ever got in an altercation with somebody, I don't really say much. I ain't got nothing to say. I just do it.
0: That's the scariest dude to deal with, too. Right, yeah. The guy that you don't know. Like, he's walking back to his truck. He's like, I mean, he hasn't yelled. He hasn't gotten angry or anything. Oh, he's coming back with a bottle of acid and is going to throw it in my face.
1: You know, you just don't want other people to pay attention to what you're doing. So no, I don't really yell much, I don't guess.
0: So maybe drill sergeant wouldn't have been your jam.
1: No, but I wanted to be a leader to help people do the right thing in society. You know, I think there's a few of us, few people like me that should have went into government, so we might not be in the predicament we're in right now.
0: Yeah.
1: Because we'd have used a little bit more sense and not worried about the money so much at the end.
0: Well, that's the thing. You're not a corrupt person. You're a lot of things, Gene, but you're at the end of the day, you're a good, honest human being, and you wouldn't steal or take advantage of the situation for your own personal gain or anything like that. So I agree. I think you'd be a great politician in the sense that you would be fair and honest, and everything that you would do would be because you truly believed it was the right thing, not because you had some sort of ulterior motive.
1: Exactly.
0: What about you, Lummy? If you could have been anything else in the world for a living, what would you have
3: probably
0: been?
3: Back in my head only kind of goes to just being a baseball player.
0: Yeah,
3: that's it.
0: That's what you wanted to be?
3: Yeah, just be a pitcher.
0: How far did you make it?
1: You're way too big to be a pitcher.
3: I used to be smaller.
1: Used to be smaller.
3: Yeah, I mean the first I went, I played.
1: Who that guy that did all the hitting and got the home runs and then found out that he was doing steroids?
3: Mark McGuire.
1: Yeah, that's where you are,
0: Mark McGuire.
3: Oh, thank you. Minus the steroids.
1: Because you're big like him.
3: Yeah. Now I am. Back in the day, I wasn't.
1: Oh, really?
3: But yeah, no, just baseball.
0: Just baseball.
3: Yeah.
0: Okay.
1: What went wrong with you? Why did you go from being fit to not? On purpose?
3: Yeah. Yeah, I got lazy,
1: Gene. You didn't
3: want
1: to play baseball no more?
0: Gene, you were just as big as a house a year ago, and now you're fit and everything, but why are you fat shaming Lummy?
1: I'm not trying to fat shame
3: anybody. Hey, fat boy, why'd you get so fat? You need to be in shape now. You're just a fat ass.
0: Hey, Tubby, why'd you let yourself go?
3: Look at me. I'm all skinny.
1: But I was never a baseball player. Even when I was skinny, I didn't play sports, man. I don't know why.

0: but
1: I mean, so I sport, I mean, listen, you got
2: you
1: big,
2: was good at big. It, man. You went to college and did it.
1: You were a good race car driver, and then you couldn't fit in your seat. I mean, what's the difference?
3: He's got you there, Gene.
2: I could before I got fat.
1: That's what I'm nuts. Saying. I mean, look,
2: my last two shows I was ever in, I won, so I left at a high note.
1: Oh, is that when you were 300?
2: No, I was only 250 then.
3: The car couldn't slide into the turns.
2: I got to 300 after I got out of racing.
1: Yeah, and I got over 225 after I got out of baseball.
2: I was poisoned, though. I mean, it wasn't just from eating hamburgers. I was poisoned.
3: Wait, hold on. Poisoned by who or what?
2: By my doctor giving me prednisone.
3: Oh, you were on prednisone? How long were you on prednisone?
2: 3 years.
3: 3 years straight?
2: Straight.
3: How do you not have pie face?
2: That's right. Well, I did. Did you see me when I was 313 pounds?
3: 3 years straight on prednisone.
2: Yeah.
3: Is that doctor unalived?
2: he's an old dude, and he just he didn't care no more about his patients. He just pushed the pills on you. I mean, it kept me walking. It kept me being in business. It kept me working, making money. But I was gaining weight every month, you know, until the point where I freaked out, and then got a different doctor, and then went the reverse angle.
3: Well, that's great. I'm glad that you're.
2: But the prednisone poisoned my kidneys, and I had kidney failure for a little bit there.
3: Oh my goodness!
2: I mean, they rate your kidneys like 1 to 10.
1: Yeah,
2: yeah. I was way up there, 10, 11.
3: How are you now?
2: 2.
3: Oh, really?
2: Yeah.
3: Well, that's good.
2: Yeah, that's right. Great.
3: Your BUN and your creatine and all that is coming back good.
2: Yep.
3: Well, that's good to hear. That's good to hear.
2: I'm pretty healthy now.
3: I would have been I would want to have been a rock star. I think that's like the coolest life you could possibly have, you know, coming up.
1: What would you have played? Or you probably were saying.
3: Yeah, lead singer, please. I mean.
2: Lead singer, please.
3: Yeah, yeah. Voice of an angel over here.
1: Well, what kind of music?
3: Alternative rock. That's real music. Alternative rock for sure.
2: Would you like to have dated Stevie Nicks?
3: I would have definitely party. I'd definitely hit that. I'd party with Stevie Nicks right now. I'd blow some blow in her blowhole.
1: Do you ever sit there and just write your own songs then?
3: No, just parodies. I'm not. That's the thing is, like, I would love to do it. I don't have the talent. I mean, I'm well aware of that. I don't have the talent to do it. See, Lasker probably had the talent to be, to move up as a race car driver. You probably had the talent to be an athlete.
2: What slowed me down from being professional and just making a living for the rest of my life was my daughter being born handicapped.
3: Yeah.
2: And I couldn't leave home.
3: Mm. Yeah. You were great to her and an angel.
2: Well, she was only supposed to live like a year or two, maybe three, and we got her through 14 years from the type of care we took with her.
3: Yeah, no. For people don't know or aren't familiar, Gene, had a very handicapped daughter and mm-hmm. took amazing care of her and absolutely you lived for that girl.
2: I had to. Yep. I mean, it was the card I was dealt.
3: Right.
2: So I did the right thing. You know, like 86% of people when a baby's that bad off, they give them up.
3: Wow, really?
2: 86%.
3: That's insane.
2: And I wasn't going to be one of them.
3: Well, and is that you think you attribute that to your background and your upbringing when, you know, being through the system and all that?
2: I don't know. And you're just like, God gave me a little bit of care in me, I guess. Yeah. I don't know.
3: Yeah. Well,
2: it was mine. You know, it was mine. And now I had to deal with it. And so I dealt with it. I did the right thing.
3: Well, you're
2: that kept me out of the professional part of it. For sure, because I would have been in a handbag traveling around racing 8 months out of the year. She wouldn't have lived long that way because she was a repeat person. Everything had to be the same every day. Otherwise, she stressed out and freaked out.
3: Oh. Yeah, that's tough. Well, I guess you kind of lived it. I mean, that's almost like having, you know, to deal with somebody with like a severe medical issue like that is,
2: yep.
3: You know, like what we were talking about.
2: She took
3: earlier.
2: So many steroids that her drool out of her mouth would make pimples on her face.
3: Oh my goodness.
2: Give her a rash around her lips. And because she didn't swallow good, she didn't have a good suction. So I would have to get up 3 or 4 times a night and strategically lay the pillow the one way towards the left side with her head there, and I would slowly pick her head up and then pull the pillow 3 inches to the left and get her out of the spit.
3: So she wasn't sitting in that saliva, that wetness.
2: Right.
3: And getting so a rash.
2: So she never had a rash because of that.
3: Oh, man. Well, she was blessed to have you, Gene, and you know, this is tough to transition out of, but question number two for you would be what, and it may not be anything that we know about. It may be, you know, behind the scenes or something, you know, that you guys kept, you know, super Iggy on it. But what was the worst fight that you've ever had with Bubba? Like,
2: I've had a few fights with Bubba.
3: Oh, I know.
2: I mean, we threw hands on each other.
3: When was that?
2: Out of town, racing.
3: And you guys just got in each other's face and threw hands?
2: Yeah, he just, you know, he was just being a wise ass, and I just didn't really want to hear it. You know, you're not on the microphone, Mr. Microphone, so shut up.
3: Mr. Microphone. So who threw the first punch?
2: Me.
3: Oh, really?
2: I pushed him.
3: Oh, you pushed him.
2: And then, you know, he wrapped me up, and then I threw him down, and we knocked holes in the wall at the motel. We had to grab us a guy on the side to patch everything up.
3: You got a drywall guy at the motel?
2: Yeah. Well, one of the guys that works there, we talked to him. We said, hey, man, we'll pay you to fix it right quick. And they did. Jeez. So that's how we got away with that part. But the worst fight, I don't know. I'm trying to. I would say we was out of town and at that race that we split up there for a while because of it. But just the stress of hauling them race cars around the country and racing and. Not doing good at the time that I needed to perform, and I felt like, you know, I was had myself pulled out too thin by help trying to keep his big ass winning and running good, because him doing good got us the sponsorships and bring the money in. So I started dealing with making sure he did good and not me, and then I hated myself for that, and then I hated him.
3: Oh, so is that what led to the shoving fight?
2: Yeah.
3: And then the ultimate?
2: Yeah.
3: Did you guys actually throw blows, or was it just a wrestling match?
2: It was a wrestling match with a few blows in there. And, yeah, no.
3: And who got the worst of it?
2: Well, he smashed me.
0: Really?
2: Man. Yeah, man, his weight.
3: Oh, did he come down on top of you?
2: Oh, yeah. He's a wrestling guy, man. I mean, when it come down to the wrestling part, he had me then.
3: Yeah.
2: You know, as long as I was standing up, I could get some blows in. And then he would duck it out and try to turn, and then I would smash him into the wall and pop his head into the drywall and stuff like that. But
3: how many holes are we talking
2: three.
3: About? Three holes.
1: Three holes with his head?
2: Well, one was his head, one was my head, and one was my butt.
3: Oh my!
1: Okay,
2: I come running at him, and he jumped off the bed, and did a, he thought he was.
1: He jumped off the bed like a wrestler.
2: Yeah, and kicked me. And when he kicked me, I kind of like folded forward, and I went backwards into the wall. My butt hit the wall between the two beams.
1: You guys were fully dressed, right?
2: Yeah.
3: No, we were butt ass naked.
1: Was this a motel or a hotel?
2: Yeah, I don't know.
3: Were you guys sharing a room? Is. Well, motels have the doors on the outside. So
2: no, his room was on the left, and mine was on the right, and the door in between us.
3: Okay, so you had a shared, like that shared space room there, you know, adjoining rooms.
2: Right,
3: they call
2: adjoining
3: those.
2: Rooms, and his side had the big office spot where we were watching the TV from.
3: So Bubba jumped up onto the bed and then jumped on you?
2: Hell yeah. And then when he jumped on the one bed and jumped from the one bed off onto me, that's when the fight was pretty much over because I couldn't breathe anymore.
3: So he did Bubba splash you?
1: He did the Bubba splash, yeah, from his bed?
2: Yeah.
3: So there's two beds in each room?
2: There was two beds in his room.
3: Okay.
2: Only one of mine.
1: So he Bubba, wow, Bubba doing a Bubba splash in an actual fight.
3: Oh, I can.
2: It was an actual fight.
3: I cannot wait until Gary Cantrell makes the AI video version of this Bubba Gene Lasker epic hotel room brawl. So you guys are making holes in the wall there. Anybody around in the other rooms? Or
2: yeah,
3: like,
2: our crew was outside and they heard it happening, but then no one came in to help either one of us.
3: So you guys could have been killing each other. So he's like, he's crushing you.
2: Yeah.
3: So he's on top of you, and he's like pancaking you into the bed. And
2: as long as I could stay out from under him, I was doing great.
3: Yeah, but then he gets you, and yeah. and he's got you Bubba splashed, and you're pinned to the bed. How do you end it? Do you like tap out? Do you say enough?
2: I crawl to the door. Opened it up and got walked out.
3: Oh, you had to like literally get out of there physically, yeah. remove yourself.
2: Uh-huh.
3: So you crawl over to the door. You slide off the bed, crawl over to the door.
2: Yeah, he sees I can't breathe good. And so he stopped.
3: Okay. And he's probably out of breath at this point too, right?
2: Yeah, plenty out of breath. He was glad for the reprieve.
3: Because if it had gone one more round, it would have been all Lasker.
2: He was already running out of gas.
1: That was a pretty impressive bed, though. I mean,
2: it held him up.
1: What was Bubba weighing at that time?
2: Oh, pretty heavy.
1: Like,
2: probably 275.
1: Oh, okay. That's not too bad.
3: So you get out of the room, and then, like, is the racing over at this point? Do you guys have to race the next day?
2: You had to race that night.
3: Oh, okay, so you guys had to go then and race that night, and you guys are, like, sharing.
2: I think we was at, like, at a rain out. Excuse me. We was at, like, a rain out.
3: It was a rain out deal. Okay. And you guys got into this fight.
2: So we wasn't going to race at all. We were just spending the night, and we were waiting it out to see if they were going to run, but it ended up to be a rain out, so then we traveled home.
3: And then after that, you guys kind of separated for a little bit?
2: Pretty much. We didn't say much to each other. And then when we got to the house, you know, and he went his way and I went mine, I just didn't bring his car to the track the next Saturday.
1: So he was sitting there at the track waiting for you to show up?
2: Well, he rolled up in there, and he didn't have no car, so he knew something was up.
1: Oh, boy.
3: Jesus, Gene. Yeah. Bygones were bygones.
0: 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We'll be back to the Bubba the Love Sponge show after this.

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5: 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He is in Indiana on vacation. 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
6: Really?
5: Wow. Yes. So if you go in there and just buy some gear, you can get that.
7: So, Gene, after your Harley's done, you're...
6: slipping in there and bringing me some camouflage and just coming in there like four times in one day.
5: Gene's like, the way I see it, $11,000 worth of work, you owe me 33 coolers. I could see Gene Boss Hogging his way in there and being like, yeah, nope. Break him up into 40 $300 orders. Gene, before we went to break, we were doing Three Question Thursday, and you shared a phenomenal story of the worst fight that you and Bubba had, which was at some hotel motel in the Midwest somewhere.
6: Yeah.
5: And you guys put holes in the wall and had to hire hotel staff to fill them. So that was kind of your worst fight ever. But what is your best memory, your favorite time that you ever spent with Bubba, if you had to pick out one?
6: My favorite time that I spent with Bubba. I never really thought of that. Kind of gay thinking that.
5: Not like in a gay way.
6: I know, but anything like that's kind of...
5: Like, you know, your fondest memory. Like, when you go back, you're like, that was a great...
6: My fondest memory is, okay, so we're at the big house, and, you know, he's just a dumbass redneck like me, and he's just got all this money, so he buys that big old house, all that marble, all that stupid stuff, like $100,000 kitchen table. Come on, man. We didn't even eat there. We ate pizza on the damn top by the sink, you know? But anyway, I bring in Tyler's first little car, battery operated. I move all the chairs and I slide that $100,000 table over and make me an oval track around the center portion of the kitchen. And Bubba's mad. I touched anything. And I'm going like, well, we don't even use it. You know, who cares? Shut up. Watch this kid drive. And Tyler whipped around that center section, and about 5 minutes into it, he was doing it like he was supposed to. We didn't even teach him how to turn the wheel right to make a left. He was doing it. And I said, did you see that? And Bubba started crying.
5: Oh, really?
6: And Bubba started crying, and he sat down, and he goes, he's going to be the man. Look at him. We didn't even, did you show him that? I didn't show him anything. I just gave him the car. And we spent the rest of that day watching him lap after lap after lap, having the greatest time. As a little driver, he was three.
5: He was three.
6: Excuse
5: me. And this battery-powered car you bought him.
6: Yeah, it was like a little Indy car, battery-powered. It was cool.
5: Was it fast? I mean,
6: It did like 5 mile an hour, 7 mile an hour. Fast for inside the house.
5: Yeah, fast for inside the house and fast for a three-year-old that you're sticking behind the wheel for the first time.
6: Yep. And the kid did such a great job, and Bubba was crying.
5: Aww.
6: But me and Bubba had some great times in the beginning because, you know, the girl that had the baby, Tyler's mom, wouldn't let Bubba watch the kid on his own. He always had to have a witness. So I was his witness. So I was around for the baby being a baby and brand new in the beginning. It was a good time. You know, it was no make believe stuff, no radio. It was real. I got a baby now.
5: Real life.
6: Yeah, real life. And we had some good times then. Oh. But him crying and watching Tyler be knowing he was going to be something, and look at him now, he's unbeatable. That's probably one of the best times I had with him.
5: Now, do you think Tyler could take the next step up, or do you think
6: I just think that Tyler's I don't know, he won't leave home. You gotta leave home to be somebody. You gotta go to Pennsylvania or Indiana and move there, even if you only get a job at the radiator shop that sells the race car radiators, and then find you a ride, and then one ride will lead to the next ride, will lead to your best ride, will lead to making a living,
5: right?
6: And he won't leave.
5: So that's what's holding him back.
6: So he's just going to be like I was, the big fish in the little pond.
5: And, you know, there's something
6: fun.
5: To that. Yeah.
6: Don't get me wrong, but you got to make a regular living to make that living. Yeah, you know, and you got to depend on somebody to buy your stuff for you, unless you make good money like I did and buy my own stuff. So he's, you know, he's got to kiss some butt to drive around here compared to going out of town where he's needed, where people race for a living and they need a good driver, and he's that guy.
5: But yeah, do you know if he's ever been offered that by a team up there or anything like that?
6: I don't know. I don't know, but I know whatever he gets into, he wins in it, no matter what he drives. And that's a unique fellow, because, you know, I'm really good on sprint cars, but I get into a door car and I'm not really that good. You know, he gets in a door car in the same night. He drives three different style of race cars, completely different style of driving, and wins in all three classes in one night. That is kind of, that's only a Tony Stewart, Jack Hottenchild, or a Jack Hewitt type person, or Larson. He's one of those guys.
5: Dustin Kegel.
6: He's got to get out of town to be somebody, and he won't leave.
5: Yeah. Well, maybe he'll take the leap at some point. Lummy, what's your fondest memory with Bubba, if you had to pick one?
7: Oh, man, that's tough.
6: So many fond memories with him. Huh,
7: yeah, every day has been a fond memory. I mean, it's hard to tell, you know?
5: Not even remotely believable.
7: I mean, probably the first time I met him, you know, was one of my fondest memories.
5: And what was that?
7: Just, you know, walking up and shaking his hand, and it was, I was awestruck.
6: So you was a mark in the beginning?
7: No. Yeah,
5: where'd you first meet him?
6: What's the big deal about shaking his hands in the beginning?
7: Because, you know, had this aura around him, and I was like, oh, man, that's Bubba the Love Sponge. I've heard of him.
6: That aura was stupid.
5: How'd you end up there? Like, were you an intern?
7: I was an intern. Yeah, I sent an email.
6: I'm signing up for free.
7: Yeah, during
6: I'm a whipping post for free.
7: Yeah, during the satellite shows.
6: I never got that intern stuff.
7: Well, listen,
5: we ruined some people.
7: I got a college credit out of it.
6: I got Okay.
7: Yeah.
6: Now, Bubba was smart about that, wasn't he?
5: Well, so back in the day, Spice and Brent would go to the, different colleges and post it. Oh, Big Dick, yeah.
7: Well, so what I would do, what I did was, so I heard, so I got Sirius for Bubba, and they were running, 25 would get on early on in 2006, and was like, hey, we need help, you know, if you want to intern for college credits, we'll, you know, get it. So I sent an email in, went in, talked to Big Dick, and came in.
6: Oh.
7: So, there it is, and now I'm here.
6: So did you ever really, in the beginning, really want to, man, I gotta get out of here?
7: Yeah, well, that's when I quit the first time.
6: Oh, really?
7: Yeah, it was after I couldn't take it with Big Dick and them.
6: Nobody liked Big Dick.
7: I know. Well, that's why I quit.
6: I mean, who named him?
7: Bubba.
5: Bubba. It wasn't because he was well endowed. It's because he was a jerk to everybody.
6: Yeah.
5: Nobody liked Big the guy. Dick. Did you ever have any physical fights with Bubba Lummi?
7: No. I would never do that.
5: You'd crush him, though, right?
7: Oh, no, he would take me. I mean, listening to what he did to Gene Lasker.
6: Dude, he's a professional wrestler.
7: Yeah, exactly, Babyface. Okay. You don't understand
6: and
7: that.
6: I know wrestling's make-believe, but all them moves ain't make-believe. And when he knows how to put you in a hold, that ain't make-believe. And when he doesn't let go of you in that hold, that hurts.
7: Yes.
5: Well, thank you for participating in Three Question Thursday, Gene and Lummi. We are all appreciative.
6: Whew, made it through that one.
5: You did. You did great, man. The fight story, I had never heard it. I don't know if you ever shared that one on the air before.
6: Not really.
5: But that was a cool one, and I pray that Gary's able to make an AI version of that fight. Because you gave enough detail. That's why I kept going with it, because I was like, I want more detail so that he can really paint the picture with you narrating it. I'm praying he can do that, so... speaking of the Bubba splash was pretty powerful. How about the flooding in Nepal? Have you guys seen that? Are you aware of this?
7: Yeah, I started seeing people started sending their pictures or their videos from their phone.
5: Yeah,
7: it's kind of crazy.
5: 900 people missing.
6: Where's it at?
5: Nepal?
6: Yeah.
5: It's like right by Tibet, like over like China, India area.
6: Who cares?
5: Like
6: I don't care about Nepal.
5: If I said it was Nepal, Indiana, you'd be like,
6: yeah,
5: oh, that
6: then
5: was
6: I'm
5: the
6: wondering,
5: problem.
6: You know, maybe we need to send some help.
5: Well, we'll probably send some form of help, I imagine. I mean, this is...
6: Yeah, but we won't help ourselves, but we'll help them. See, that's where I needed to be in the government.
5: Yeah, you'd be like, screw them Nepalese.
6: No, yeah, we're not fixing that, you know?
5: Well, 900 people are missing, 359 have died... as these floodwaters just devastated the country there.
6: Where did it come from? Rain?
5: Supposedly, as I was talking to Macho Man, there was like this big wall of ice or something up in a mountain, and it melted, the water came. So I have some video of the floodwaters coming through
6: that
5: here.
6: Water.
5: So you can see this here. Let me see if there's audio tied to it, too. So hold on one second. So we got no audio.
6: Everybody's
5: on it,
6: running.
5: Yeah, they're running, because look.
6: Nuh-uh.
5: Yep.
6: Well, why run now?
7: Well, I don't think they were.
6: No, they're
5: look
6: dumb.
5: At that wall of water, yeah.
6: Well, how strong was that, huh?
5: Yeah, here,
6: are they
5: here
6: running
5: it comes.
6: Again?
5: It's going to come from right there.
6: Nuh-uh.
5: Yep.
6: It's going to knock that building down? Please do.
5: Look at that.
6: Look at that.
5: Like nothing left. Like a bomb went off.
6: Yeah, like 911.
5: Like a straight bomb went off. That's insane, the power of that
6: mud.
5: Moving water. Look at another wave came through there, took out what was left.
6: Yeah, they need some help.
5: No, not President Lasker's not sending them nothing.
7: Nope.
6: Well, I didn't see all this. They need a little bit more help.
5: There's I mean, and right now the number's 900 missing. I imagine that's going to grow to more. Here's
7: I sent you one too.
6: It was 900 in that picture running.
7: It was one guy who's kind of he just kind of sitting there videoing it, and then he puts it on himself for a second, and then he actually starts running.
6: Then he dies.
5: You sent it to me where?
7: In a messenger.
5: Oh, okay. I'll have to check it here. Okay, I got it. Let me play this one real quick. This is another video of the flash flood in Nepal's Rasuwa district.
6: That's 40 feet tall.
5: I mean, that's insane.
6: Look at it come down. Uh-oh, all that's messed up in here.
5: Yeah, it's all messed up to begin with. That dam has no chance.
6: No, that's what I'm saying.
5: It just busts right through that dam.
6: Busted right through it. It made a bigger hole than it ever had.
5: And then you see the people down here running, Gene.
6: Oh, they're done.
5: They're running. They're like, oh God, what are we? They got
6: heavy
5: equipment in a van. The water hasn't come over to them yet.
6: They're looking up a little bit.
5: So well, yeah.
6: We're coming though.
5: Yeah. Yeah. The dam itself hasn't fully failed.
6: No.
5: Are you translating for us, Gene?
6: Yeah. She's hollering, big water, big water. Well, they're in a good spot, high and dry.
5: Yeah, they're up high enough that they're going to be okay.
6: Yeah.
5: Those guys that were scrambling down below, though, are probably no longer with us. And then they're running down there, trying to...
6: They're going higher ground.
5: I don't know where they're going.
6: They're going up.
5: Yeah, they're trying to get out of there. That's got to be scary as hell, man. You're sitting there, and all of a sudden, this loud roar of a wall of water starts coming at you. Let me send me a couple more
7: well,
5: here.
7: Well, just do that first one. The second one.
5: This one here?
7: No, that one would get
6: look
7: G.
6: at that.
7: No, that's AI.
6: Hey,
5: we're going the wrong way.
6: Oh, look at it come.
2: Lie, man.
6: They're running 30 miles an hour.
5: What's this guy doing?
6: He's taking a selfie. Why, look at that thing coming.
2: Oh, my God. Oh, my God, Mario.
6: Oh, my God. Oh, my God.
2: Mario, man.
6: He just said, get the hell out of here.
7: Finally.
5: Yeah. I figured he'd be running a little bit or sooner than that.
6: It's catching him.
5: It's the day and age of social media. People will sit there and film themselves dying.
7: Jeez.
5: Wow.
6: Well, that... He's not a good runner.
7: Well, he's still trying to film it while he's running up rocks.
5: He works for Punjab the Love Sponge, and he knows he's got to get the video.
7: Did you get video?
5: He's like, hey, Punjab doesn't know. He will kill me if the water doesn't.
7: I said, by the way, this is the last video I just sent you. It's like an AI. It shows how it, what caused it.
5: Oh, this is
7: not
5: like
7: this one. That's fake.
5: Oh, you sent me another one?
7: Yeah, I sent you another one.
5: Okay.
7: Well, it shows like how the water.
5: Is this one real or fake that I'm playing now?
7: Well, this is it explains.
5: Oh, this is okay. This is so you asked how it happened,
7: yeah.
5: Gene, and this video is going to explain it to us here. So, this is
6: go.
5: China. They have an ice rock avalanche scar here. That this is the debris path that it's all going to come down, and then I guess it melts at some point, hits that, boom, takes it over.
6: Oh, that water was cold too, huh?
5: Yeah. There you go. That's the physical nature of the flood there. So that's scary stuff. That's got to be freaky. You're sitting there. You're living your life. You're doing some construction, and all of a sudden you've got this wall of water. Although that guy wasn't bothered at all. He's like, I'm just going to film it all, even if I die.
7: He's probably going to make a little bit of change on social media. He made it over a minute.
5: But here's the thing. You gotta see, that's where they get you, Lummy. You don't get paid on your first video. That's the messed up thing. Like, he's got to have another one of those videos because he's got to monetize. He's got to get enough followers. He has to have enough watch time. And then he gets to monetize it. It's kind of messed up. They should have a rule that if it's like something like this where it's a natural disaster or something, they monetize it immediately for you.
7: Well, I think everyone else is monetizing off that guy's video.
5: Well, that's the other thing that's crappy is like he's not even going to see the money off of his own video. He's, you know, that's terrible. This guy needs it. I'm sure his family lost their hut. You know, but listen, guys, when we come back, very exciting. I've got the food taste review, taste test, where you guys are going to have to try. There are snacks from there's snacks from a country in the world. I don't want you guys looking. I'm going to set everything up. I don't want you looking at it.
6: So we're not going to know what we're tasting until we put it in our mouth and then we make the decision on what it is?
5: Yeah, you're going to have to try it. Now, none of it's disgusting, okay? I'm going to tell you that right now.
7: Have you tried it all?
5: I'm not going to get you. No, but I know that this company is called Universal Yums, and I've ordered from them before.
6: Universal Yums.
5: Yeah. I'll explain it more after the break. But I'm going to set it all up for you. You guys are going to have to guess the flavor of what you're eating and then ultimately guess the country where it all came from. So we'll do that after the break.
6: That's gonna be easy.
5: Oh, we'll see. 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

0: Welcome back to the Bubba the Love Sponge Show. Brian Babyface Matroni filling in for Mr. the Sponge while he is in Indiana enjoying his vacation. He'll be back on Monday. No show tomorrow. I'm here with the incomparable, the legendary Gene Lasker and Lummy Lummox Garrison. Don't eat your snacks yet, fellas.
1: I'm smelling them, though.
0: That's fine.
2: That cookie smells good.
0: Sniff. I'll tell you right now.
1: The Mexican cookie smells good, too.
0: I'll tell you right now, the break when you're setting something up or you're trying to do something, that 5 minutes goes by quick.
1: Yeah, it does.
0: That almost got away from me.
1: Rat turds smell funny.
0: Yeah. So what we have here, and I'll hold it up to the camera, it's a plate of snacks from a company called Universal Yum. And they specialize in curating boxes of snacks and treats and whatnot from foreign countries. And sometimes they'll pick a region, but most of the time they pick one country.
1: Are these candies like a girl's butt?
0: Candies like a girl's butt. I don't know what you mean by
2: Which
0: that,
2: one's
0: Gene.
2: That? Oh, the little heart shapes.
1: Is that a heart?
0: Well, we'll figure all that out.
2: To be
0: a,
2: no, I can
0: maybe
2: see a butt,
0: peach.
2: Though.
0: Maybe
1: Doesn't
0: a peach.
1: Look like a butt.
2: Yeah, it looks like a butt if you turn it upside down.
1: Yeah.
2: Yeah.
0: Maybe a little peach one, you know?
2: Oh, Gene, because you can see like the little butthole, too, on the bottom part.
1: I wasn't going to say that, but yeah, I said it looked like a butt. What do you think? I see
2: this
1: things?
2: This has got to come from one of those crazy countries.
1: That's right.
0: All right. They're already.
1: From Paris.
0: The guys are going through and already coming up with their theories on what it could be and where it could be from. So what we're going to do here is we're going to try each of these snacks from one country.
1: All these are from one country?
0: Yeah, all of these are from one country. I want you guys to start with like the dried noodle looking things. Okay, let's start with that.
1: I thought that was ramen noodle.
0: It looks like it, right? Let's all try that out and see. And Mach, if you want to try, I got a plate set up for you too, buddy. So
1: do you
0: can
1: put this in your mouth?
0: Uh-huh.
1: You
0: just...
2: It's not that bad.
1: Not that good either.
0: Not getting much of...
1: Might as well just eat Miller's spaghetti out of the box.
0: Is that what you're getting? Is just like spaghetti taste?
1: No. I'm getting a Chinese taste. Oh, they're Chinese wonton stuff they put in the soup.
0: Mm. Like a wonton soup?
1: No, not the wonton soup, but the...
2: Oh, the crunchy things.
1: The crunchy things.
2: Yeah.
1: Near the it's crunchy got a little things. Bit of that taste, don't it?
2: Yeah, it does. Yeah, those brown-looking things.
0: So this says white. It should have...
1: Truthfully, I kind of like these.
0: Almost like a beefy taste to it.
1: I'd buy this.
2: I didn't taste any beef in it.
1: Mm-mm. No, I didn't either.
0: No, I'm not getting any beef. All right, any initial ideas of where we could be in the world?
1: So I could eat this with no fat involved, right?
0: Yeah, I don't think so.
1: Whole bag of them?
0: Mm-hmm. Yeah, there's no fat. I'm sure there's not.
2: Does this come from Nepal?
0: No, I don't know. I'm not going to say, but I'm just... All right, that was number one. Now let's move on to these bright orange-looking...
1: They look like the tiny hot dogs.
0: Yeah, they may be spicy. I don't know.
1: They're like noodles.
0: So try those.
2: They're not that.
1: They're really good.
0: You like those?
1: Yeah.
0: They got a little kick, huh?
2: Yeah, they do.
0: I don't know. I don't know that I like it. You like it, Gene?
1: Yeah. Yeah, I like them.
0: All right. Are you guys getting any specific flavor?
1: No.
2: Mine has a little kick to it.
1: A little heat at the end.
2: Yeah.
1: But no taste.
0: Yeah, that's weird, right? Because it's like, all it is got like a little bit of heat. There's no
2: What's that red flavor at the that you can put on stuff?
0: What's that?
2: It has like the chicken on the...
0: Oh, sriracha?
2: Sriracha.
0: Kind of has, yeah, that like little tingle, that heat.
1: Might be a little bit of that at the end.
0: All right. Any inkling on where we could be in the world?
1: I think it was close to China.
0: Yeah.
2: Yeah, Pakistan.
0: All right. Let's move on to the pretzels.
2: All right.
1: Like mustard pretzels?
0: These are little pretzels. I don't know what the flavor is. Well, I know what the flavor is, but you guys don't.
2: No. These are awful. You want
1: and
2: mine?
1: They're tiny as hell, too.
2: Yeah.
0: They got a lot of flavor.
1: Yeah.
0: It's the most flavorful.
1: Way more flavor than they look like.
0: What are you getting out of it?
1: Don't know, man. Like, I don't know.
2: Yeah.
1: What are you getting, Lummy?
2: Crap. That's a horrible flavor.
0: You don't like it?
2: No.
1: I don't dislike it, but it's kind of wild.
2: It's leaving an aftertaste.
1: It's like something like these need to be mixed up with five other things.
2: Yeah.
1: In a package.
0: In like a mix.
1: You know, I agree.
0: I agree with you on that, Gene. I like your snack profile here and what you're saying. I'm kind of on the same page as you. Those are actually
1: what taste do you get?
2: Honey? These are honey?
0: Honey butter.
1: Yeah, I get honey butter out of that.
0: Now that I say it.
1: I can taste it now.
0: Mm-hmm. All right. Wow. All right.
1: I'd eat that too.
0: And now we've got these.
1: So far, I'm 3 for 3 on eating.
0: These stick looking things.
1: Where's that at?
0: The vanilla wafer.
1: The double one?
0: Yeah, the double wafer looking thing.
1: Yeah, it's been pressed out.
2: Oh, yeah. Look at that. No surprise inside, Gene.
1: Oh, why?
2: No chocolate surprise.
1: Oh, yeah. That's a Netto chocolate, right?
2: Yeah.
1: What do you call that chocolate?
2: Yeah, it's the Netto chocolate.
1: Netto chocolate?
0: Netto chocolate.
2: Mm-hmm.
0: What are you guys getting on that? What do you think?
1: It's all right.
2: Yeah.
1: Just plain.
2: Yeah.
1: The vanilla's plain. Wafer don't have no taste.
0: It needs more to it. Like the chocolate inside is a hazelnut.
1: Oh, it's a hazelnut?
0: Mm-hmm. Or Netto.
1: What is that chocolate that Bubba likes? What do you call it? Is it Netto?
2: Reese's?
1: No.
0: Nutella?
1: You're Nutella.
2: Oh, yeah.
0: Nutella is a hazelnut spread. So that's what this is. You are correct, Gene. Gene's a foodie, man.
2: He is.
0: Gene's a real life foodie. He knows his stuff.
2: The Nutella. It does have that with a plain.
1: Yeah. With the plain wafer taste.
0: Yeah. The wafer's got to have something more to it, in my opinion. Ugh. All right. You guys want to go with these like little churro stick looking things?
2: Yeah. A little cinnamon.
0: Mm-hmm.
2: Oh, yeah.
1: As far as looking, these look the best of everything.
2: They do.
0: Yeah.
2: Yeah, these are good.
0: They're good.
2: It tastes like that little. They're delicious. Like,
1: I'd eat these every day.
2: You get like one of those Taco Bell.
1: Yeah, Taco Bell
2: cinnamon twist.
1: That's
2: exactly
1: what it is.
0: Yeah, they're pretty spot on as far as the flavor is concerned. You know what I like? Nothing like overly sweet. Like I think in America we sweeten too much.
1: Too much, yeah.
0: Yeah, like this None one, this you just is. Get like the cinnamon. You get to actually
1: for
0: taste
1: for a moment, then it goes away.
0: Yeah, and it doesn't last forever. All right, let's go with the one that looks like turds.
1: Ew.
0: The turd puffs.
1: They even feel like it.
0: Oh.
2: Mm.
0: I'm not a fan of the texture.
2: Not looking forward to this.
0: It's like a chocolate Cheeto. Right?
1: It's exactly a chocolate Cheeto.
2: Yeah, without the... It's like a stale.
0: Yeah, almost like it's stale like from the air. It's like cold.
1: Yeah, stale.
0: So apparently there's coconut flakes in there as well.
2: Oh, I didn't get that.
1: I don't know that I'd eat that often.
0: I don't know that I'd eat that ever. That one's weird.
1: Yeah.
0: All right, let's move on to the cookie-looking thing.
1: Got a burnt taste at the end.
0: Yeah, it is gross. Let's go on to the cookie-looking thing.
1: The round cookie?
0: Mm-hmm.
1: Has it got cheese in it?
2: Oh, I'm cooking in, though. No.
1: That's one terrible cookie.
2: I know, I put it all in my mouth.
1: The whole thing? That's why you're so big.
0: It's so dry.
1: Most people just take a bite.
2: There's not enough of that strawberry or whatever flavor.
1: You better get something to drink before you die.
0: You're right about it. It is a strawberry cream cookie.
2: There's not enough of it.
0: There is not enough strawberry cream in there. It would be delicious if it was like the consistency of an Oreo, you know?
2: They've been getting a little weak on those too now.
0: Oh, yeah.
1: You think? They're calling the minis.
2: Yeah, you got to get a double stuff.
0: I haven't had an Oreo in...
1: A double stuff is just regular now.
2: I know.
0: In a long time, I haven't had an Oreo. But
1: me neither.
0: All right, let's go to the gummies. The one that you guys said looked like butts.
2: Oh, yeah.
0: I think it looked like a heart.
2: Turn it upside down.
0: Oh, yeah. I'll see if we can pull them up a little bit better.
1: It's even got a butthole.
2: Yeah.
0: Oh, the flavor is spot on, though. It tastes like you're eating a peach.
2: It does.
0: Like out of the jar. You know those canned peaches?
2: Yeah.
1: Yeah. Or jam.
0: Wow.
1: Peach jam on a Ritz cracker.
0: I gotta say, for a gummy, the peach one's pretty good.
2: Yeah, it is.
0: All right, and the last one's gonna be the chewiest here. Obviously, it's strawberry flavored, or they want you to believe that it is. Give this one a try, fellas.
1: Just go ahead and unwrap it.
2: This is gonna be the worst.
0: Oh, it's chewy.
2: Oh boy.
0: Well, it'll take out a filling.
2: Oh geez.
1: I don't have any fillings.
0: Good for you. And it's not enough flavor.
2: There is no flavor to it.
1: Everything on this plate didn't have the right enough flavor. It's less flavor, but just enough for you to have a taste.
2: This is horrible. This is like chewing stale bubble gum.
0: It gets a little bit more, and it's kind of tangy and sour. Yeah.
1: It's not overwhelming.
0: The more you chew it, it gets like tangy and sour.
1: That's because it's mixing up with your spit and you're getting a lot more of it.
0: Mm-hmm. What Gene said.
1: I'm tired of chewing.
2: Me too.
0: Macho never came and got his plate.
1: Macho ain't eating this. Macho's not eating this.
0: Brother, it doesn't fit with my diet. Dig it.
1: But dig it. You would like that the first thing that we ate, the ramen noodles.
0: Yeah.
1: Macho would love that.
0: Yeah, because it's got a little bit of beef flavor in it. All right, guys.
2: I'm eating steak and rice back here.
0: Right now?
2: Yeah, of course he is.
0: Of course you are. Have some dry noodles with it. All right, guys. Where in the world do you think this came from? And I'm going to up the ante. If either one of you gets it exactly right, $20 cash. Cash money.
1: I say it comes from Switzerland.
0: You're going with Switzerland?
2: Switzerland?
1: Yep.
0: Okay, Gene's locked in on...
2: I'm thinking an Asian country.
0: Switzerland. Well, Gene just really threw you off, though, now, Lummy. You've got to be like, well, maybe...
2: Come on, Switzerland with the chocolate they're supposed to have there? I mean, you have been over the pond. I haven't, so you just do know saying, that flavor.
1: Don't copy me.
2: I think I'm going to say far away. I'm saying toward where that water rushed down. I don't know, Korea, North Korea?
0: North Korea?
1: What are you, crazy, Lummy?
2: South Korea? Thailand? I don't know, Korea, Japan, what, Asia? I don't know, because I got the under wrapper, I'm looking at like this little writing.
1: You can't.
0: Oh, don't cheat, Lummy.
2: How's it cheating? I can't read anything. It just looks like an Asian culture.
0: Looks like Swiss to me.
2: It looks like an Asian culture.
0: All right.
1: So. Oh, that is three letters, bro. How can you get an Asian culture out of BRP?
2: The first one, it's not B, though. It's like
0: BRP.
2: I don't know. I was thinking North Korea because it's like cheap, but I don't think they export
1: H-R-E.
2: Their stuff.
1: H-R-E.
0: Yeah.
1: No, B-R-E.
2: Vietnam.
1: Yeah, B-R-E.
2: It's not Japan, maybe? Maybe Japan?
0: Are you going to just keep naming Asian countries, or are you going to guess on one there, big boy?
1: Yeah.
2: I'm going to go with Singapore.
0: Singapore. Final answer?
2: Final answer.
1: Is that a country?
0: Oh, man, yeah. Lummy. You talked yourself right out of the correct answer.
2: North Korea?
0: Which, not North Korea, just Korea, but South Korea.
2: Oh,
0: yeah,
2: oh,
0: there's no snacks. They did not, as you can see here, they show a map of, they one of the things that's cool, so this is the company's
1: that's
0: called...
1: That's why them poor bastards can't even grow or get big or nothing.
0: Eating
1: this kind of food.
0: This company's called Universal Yums, and they send you this book where it describes each snack that you're eating and how those flavors...
1: What did they describe us on the Red Dudes?
0: On the Red Dudes.
1: No taste, but a bite.
0: Oh, the spicy things?
1: Yeah.
0: So this is their description for that. Those are called Cosmos Teokobaki Snack. It's a hot and sweet wheat and rice snack. Teokobaki is a traditional Korean dish consisting of rice cakes simmered in a spicy red sauce made with gochujang, Korean chili paste, and gochugaru, red chili flakes, originally served to members of the royal court during the Joseon dynasty in a mild soy sauce.
1: Do you think God invented the Chinese before the Americans because he messed up so bad and he finally got it right?
0: I don't think.
1: You know what I'm saying?
0: I don't.
1: Because who would want to eat this?
0: Well, these are Koreans, but, you know, I don't know, Gene. That's a great question. If anybody wants to call in and answer, did God make the Americans after the Chinese because he had messed up so bad?
2: I typed that into Google. I'm curious what it says.
0: Oh, yeah. Google's not going to touch that one with a 10-foot pole. So these are now considered a Korean staple enjoyed by the people of all walks of life. The Cosmos Teokbokki snack is a crispy take on the classic dish with spicy rice cake-like tubes. Though teokbokki is traditionally made from rice cakes, this snack also includes wheat flour for a more substantial crunchy texture.
1: Did you learn about this when you was on your cruise ship?
0: No, I had found out about this. I think it was during COVID. I found these boxes, and we were getting them sent to our house, and we were all trying them to do something fun. Mm-hmm. And it actually is, you know, you sit around, and as a family, or you know,
1: I'm in love with the pretzels.
0: Yeah, I'll give you some more. You sit around as a family or whatever, you try them, and you try and guess, you know, the flavors or whatever. And
1: no wonder your daughter's a rebel.
0: She doesn't want anything to do with me. You learn about the country too, because you can learn a lot about a country from their food, and then you can actually, you know, rate the snacks, and they give you, you know, the background and everything, and then you have the ability, if you really like something, to go to their store and order more of it.
1: Huh.
0: Because a lot of this stuff you can only get imported, so they get it imported into America, and then you can order it from them directly. So if you really like the pretzels, for instance, Gene.
1: Yeah, I do.
0: You could get, you know, bags of those pretzels to have, you know, when you just wanted a pretzel snack. So hopefully
1: they won't make my eyes slant or nothing, will they?
0: No, yeah, you're going to, it does say side effect, slanted eyes.
2: Well, Gene, you know that they say that the Chinese and Asian culture came from Noah's son, Ham, after the Tower of Babel. So, you know, he was kind of shunned off from us type of people. So maybe that's what you're onto something.
1: I shunned him too.
0: Well, hold off, Bub Army, on buying the Universal Yum Box. We're going to try and partner with them. Lummy's going to send them this air check of us enjoying their food and Gene being incredibly.
1: We're going to be sponsored by the
0: Chinks. Gene being incredibly racist.
2: Okay, I don't know if I'm going to send that part.
0: Well, you're making Lummy's job harder now, Gene, because he's got to edit two parts out, which is the question about you.
2: You don't want to come back from the Yum Food Studios and have these like every Wednesday and Friday?
1: And this is Gene Lasker, and you're at the Yum Yum Studios, and to my right of me is Dumbass Lummy, and he's a Yum Yum too.
2: And you could have
1: we can't do that.
2: Well, you could have those pretzels.
1: We're gonna lose our people. Our people are rednecks.
0: Our people actually said in here somebody had got it for their nephews for Christmas.
1: I don't know, Vincent Gardominio. He said stick with Snickers.
0: Stick with Snickers. These, I'll tell you, there is one thing I will say, and we did comment on it, is this food doesn't taste as processed as our snacks. Like,
1: it's probably still good for you.
0: It's I wouldn't go as far as saying like good for you.
1: And they gonna make you fat.
0: Not as bad for you, yeah. Although the Koreans are kind of chubby.
1: Are they?
0: Yeah, out of the Asian cultures, the Koreans, like their women.
1: Will they try to be like Buddha, like their god?
0: No, they're probably like one of the most American cultures over there, and the most Westernized cultures, the Koreans. But their women are thick for Asian women.
1: What do you mean Westernized? What is that? What is
0: like
1: that?
0: American cultural influence over Korea?
1: So like they got that from when we snatched them out of there and made them slaves during the Western days.
0: Well, not slaves. The Korean War, and we had a lot of GI servicemen and women, you know, not women, but servicemen over there. And
1: they kind of were slaves over here, weren't they? Don't you think?
0: The Koreans?
1: Yeah.
0: No.
1: When we built the railroad?
0: Those
2: are Chinese.
0: Those are the Chinese.
2: And the Japanese.
0: Yeah.
2: No, just Chinese.
0: Yeah, we didn't get a lot of Koreans here for that, for the railroads. But good history lesson there, Gene. Good history lesson for all of us to remember the enslavement of the Koreans in the United States as we brought them over as slaves, and then they took our culture back with them and came up with K-pop.
1: Is dumbass Trump gonna tax us so much to buy this because it's coming from a different world?
0: That's a good question. I don't know if there's big import taxes or tariffs on. I imagine that the snack game is still, even with the 15,
1: box costs us $5.95 and the tariffs $55.
0: Yeah, I think even with the tariffs on these levels of prices of snacks, we'll be okay. But
2: good. We're only a 15% tariff on from South Korea.
1: Oh yeah.
0: Yeah, so the box is like $30 a month or whatever, but they send you...
1: Oh, you're at a monthly hookup.
0: Yeah, it's a monthly hookup.
1: Well, they suckered you right in, didn't they?
0: Well, I said I did it once before, and then we stopped it because, you know, COVID kind of came to an end, and we're getting tired of them. But I think I'm going to keep it on for a few more months now and see what they got to send us. I chose Korea specifically. I think you get to choose your country, your first month that you buy. And you can also choose like a sampler box that has them from different countries. But I chose Korea because I thought it'd

0: out of that country, dude?
1: Nothing.
2: Because the way the small portions and just how everything was so small, I felt like that's...
3: Everything was small because I
0: had to spread it out to four people, and my daughter made it very clear to me that she wanted me to bring enough home for her. So she's like, Daddy, don't give it all away. I want to try some of these. And I was like, okay, honey. So, but you guys got enough of a taste of everything to know
2: plenty.
0: What you're eating.
2: Yeah.
0: So, anyways, that's the Universal Yum Box. When we come back, we're going to talk about the 49ers owner that got caught in a prostitution sting.
2: His $160 hooker.
3: When did that happen?
0: That happened very recently in the last couple days.
3: Wow.
0: And also the NFL doing away with...
3: you didn't get much for $165.
0: Oh, we're going to find out what you get for $165 when we come back from the break.
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0: We're back on the Bubba the Love Sponge Show. Brian Babyface Matroni filling in for Bubba the Love Sponge, who will be back on Monday. He's enjoying the lovely weather in Indiana right now.
1: Is it still raining up there?
0: Was it raining?
1: Yeah, it was flooding.
0: Oh, yeah. That was like northern Indiana, right?
1: Yeah.
0: But I thought that had stopped.
2: Yeah, it was like a couple weeks ago.
1: Good.
0: No, right now it's 67 degrees. Beautiful. Perfect time to be there. High of 83, low of 62. I would take that.
1: That's nice.
0: That's perfection right there.
1: Yeah, it is.
0: That's perfection. We'll welcome him back. He's wanted. This is a tough job. I'm telling you that right now. You guys got to be nicer to him. Everybody. Seriously. It's not easy to be
1: that
0: back
1: dude
0: here.
1: He abuses us.
0: I know. He's kind of a jerk. But I could see how 40 years of doing this would make you a jerk.
1: But he did it when I met him.
0: What's that?
1: 25 years ago, 30 years ago, he was still the same way.
0: Listen. He may have always been a jerk, but it makes you more of a jerk. I'm kind of a jerk, too.
1: No, it's just good radio. Otherwise, we wouldn't have an army.
0: That's true. He's built up an army, and we love him and miss him, and nobody can fill your shoes, Sponjo. You're the best. So we're here now, and we're going to get into a pretty crazy story. The 49ers owner, Jed York, was arrested on suspicion of engaging in prostitution over the weekend.
1: Hmm.
0: He already pled no contest to a pair of misdemeanor charges.
1: Caught good then.
0: I mean, that was quick. He pled no contest and

0: and got arrested. It got arrested, pled no contest, and was convicted and served his sentence already. All from the weekend to now.
1: What?
0: So yeah,
1: really?
0: Yeah, yeah. So I've actually got
1: drive through jail.
0: Yeah. So he used a pseudonym.
1: You ever heard of that before?
0: A drive through jail.
1: Well, this happened that quickly.
0: Yeah, this is pretty quick. So he used a pseudonym and responded multiple times to a fictitious ad for a prostitute prior to his arrest in Ohio over the weekend. In the report, officers with the Mahoning Valley Law Enforcement Task Force wrote that York identified himself as a man named Joe in response to the ad, which was posted by an undercover officer posing as a woman on a known prostitution website. He contacted the officer twice Saturday with no response before the undercover officer responded to a third message sent on Sunday and offered to meet him that morning in East Palestine, Ohio. Officers arrested York after he arrived at the agreed-upon meeting location, the Wheat Hill Mobile Home Community, with both the phone used to communicate with the fictitious prostitute and $160, which the incident report stated was the agreed-upon fee for 1 hour of sexual services. York was charged with two misdemeanors, engaging in prostitution and possession of criminal tools. Prosecutors later amended the prostitution charge to disorderly conduct as part of the plea agreement.
1: Who had criminal tools?
0: Listen to this crap, Gene. Because he used the cell phone to communicate with her, his possession of the cell phone was possession of a criminal tool. That's kind of stupid, right?
1: Yeah.
0: I mean, that's like...
1: I thought he had dildos or something.
0: Well, how would that be criminal?
1: Well, it's because he's doing it to a prostitute, that's illegal.
0: Is it? I think dildos are still legal, even if...
1: Yeah, but the prostitute wasn't, and he was bringing tools.
2: Oh, yeah, that's true.
1: That's what I'm thinking.
2: That's true.
1: He's going to be doing her.
2: Yeah.
1: He had the tools.
0: That liberal probably had some Ryobi, electric bullcrap in his, that's in right. his
2: Actually,
0: truck.
2: Gene, can you get charged? Like, if what if he just used the tools on her... And didn't actually use any of his tools on her.
1: As long as he didn't pay her.
2: But
1: he's good.
2: But what was the crime?
1: No crime.
2: But
1: he paid.
2: But would he get arrested for that? Would that be still prostitution, babyface?
0: If he said he was going to pay her $160 for sex and then used stuff on her, yes. You're still trading money.
1: Sex, but you just did it a different way than normal.
0: Yeah, yeah. It doesn't have to be penetration, Lummy, for it to be criminal.
1: It doesn't have to be.
0: It doesn't have to be.
1: So you can throw things at it.
0: So he ultimately pled no contest, paid $1,150 in fines, and was sentenced to 1 day in jail for each charge.
1: He's stupid.
0: With 1 day already considered to be served. His attorney did not respond to ESPN while the 49ers issued a statement that they would have no comment at this time. We do have body cam footage.
1: Nuh-uh.
2: Which I told Gene this guy is worth about $5
1: billion. Yeah.
0: Yeah, $5 billion, and he's going to a mobile home park to hook up with a $160 hooker for an hour.
3: Hands. Don't move. Don't do anything. Unbuckle slowly. Slowly. Do it.
0: Of course he's a Yankees fan.
3: Step out of the car. Put your hands on the car.
4: Can you ask what you're doing?
3: Spread your feet for me.
4: Can I ask what you're doing?
3: What are you doing here?
4: I'm just driving.
3: You meeting anybody?
4: No.
3: Okay. Thank you.
1: Well, these guys just got a racket going, don't they?
0: But pretending to be a prostitute and then arresting somebody for it?
1: Yeah, and then going all the way to having her in a trailer park. I mean, that right there, trailer park?
0: I mean, to me, this is almost like entrapment.
1: It is
0: entrapment. Because they're pretending to be.
1: Yeah.
0: They didn't catch him actually doing the crime.
1: No.
3: All right. You got anything on you I should know about?
4: No.
3: All right, spread your feet again.
0: Enterprise is going to be mad when they have to pick up their car from the impound. I guarantee you that's not this guy's car.
2: No, he rented it.
3: Where are you going in town? You from here?
0: He lived nearby.

0: I got, can you hear me?
1: Yeah, I got you.
0: How okay, good. Oh, we're good. All right, man. Thank you. No, we switched how you come up here. What's up, Grant?
1: You got me now?
0: I gotcha.
1: All right.
0: Little low. There you go.
1: Yeah. Football starts this weekend for most people, but for lunatics like myself, it starts tonight, Lummy. We got the FCS game.
0: What FCS games are on?
1: Oh, shit. All right, go to ESPN.com and let's look. I looked at them. Yes. FCS has a huge Thursday night schedule.
0: Ah, well, so is that considered week zero in FCS world too, or?
1: Well, they have a better schedule than the college, the FBS, because they finished their national title long before, you know what I mean? They've got this playoff thing worked out.
0: Very true. That's very true. Let's see here. Let's see how this is here on ESPN. So what? Geez. Okay. Division. Well, they got it split up by the conference. Oh, FCS. There we go.
1: Yeah. So click on FCS.
0: Oh shit. Yeah. Look at that.
1: And I need a good refresher course. I don't know shit about most of these teams because their best players have all transferred up. But
0: so you're gonna do a little crash course on it today.
1: Well, no, I know a pretty good amount of these stadiums for sure.
0: Well, so you got, because you get like shit, Maine and Towson.
1: Maine is Harold J. Alphon Sports Stadium. Towson is Johnny United Stadium. The game's at Johnny United. I've been to Towson. Stony Brook. So Stony Brook, I mean, I'm just looking at the same thing you are. I promise I'm not cheating. Stony Brook is Kenneth P. Laval Stadium. Delaware State, I believe it's just Alumni Stadium. Mercyhurst Lakers, I don't know that one, but they're playing at Youngstown. My brother's been there. I've seen a game there. Youngstown State has one of the best FCS stadiums. It's Stombaugh Stadium, 20,000.
2: Shit, Greg, keep talking.
1: I'll keep going. Ohio Dominican at Morehead State. Ohio Dominican's a D2 school. Morehead State plays at Jane Stadium in Morehead, Kentucky, I believe. Glenville State at Elon. Elon is Rhodes Stadium. 14,000. Eastern Illinois, famous because Tony Romo, Sean Payton, and then I do believe old Vikings head coach Brad Childress went there. Eastern Illinois is O'Brien Field. Murray State is Stewart Stadium. One side only, 17,000. Lafayette, Georgetown. I don't know Georgetown where the game's at, but I know Lafayette's Fisher Field. Gardner-Webb, Spangler Stadium.
0: Gardner-Webb.
1: Austin Peay is Forterra Stadium. Charleston Southern is Buccaneer Field. I don't know Lindenwood. There's a Northwestern in Iowa. I don't know them. But Western Illinois is Hanson Field?
0: Hanson
1: Field or Hancock? Hanson Field, yeah. That's it. Chattanooga at West Georgia. Chattanooga is the home of, used to have the FCS national title. It's Finley Stadium, Davenport Field. West Georgia is, I believe, University Stadium. UVA is at Presbyterian. I don't know Presbyterian Stadium, but they are the Blue Hose. That's their nickname. Winona St. Thomas, don't know either of those. Disappointing. Houston Christian at Southeastern Louisiana. Southeastern Louisiana is Strawberry Stadium in Hammond, Louisiana. Not named after Daryl. Anderson, which I didn't know has a football team, plays Furman. Furman plays at Paladin Stadium. Mississippi Valley State at Nichols. That is at, is it Ron Guidry? No, it's John. I think it's, no, it's Guidry Stadium, which you know what that one's famous for?
0: No, what?
1: That's where the Manning Passing Academy is held every year.
0: Why is it held? Tennessee?
1: Just the family's ties in Louisiana. The Nichols is a great, great place for it. Southern Illinois versus West Florida. This is an interesting one. Southern Illinois plays at Saluki Stadium. Formerly, it used to be McAndrew. They tore that down, and now it's Saluki Stadium. But they're playing at West Florida, who's moved up to FCS. West McAndrew. Florida. They tore that down, and now it's Saluki Stadium. But they're playing at West Florida.
0: Good. Where's the reverb, Grant? Grant, by the way, you did an amazing job on getting those Division I AA. We were having trouble connecting on YouTube there.
1: Oh yeah, and, I'm not done. There's a few more.
0: I know, but I was saying is that you were on.
1: Oh, I'm just rolling. I'm so excited.
0: I know.
1: Concord at Davidson. Davidson obviously is where Steph Curry went. Their football stadium. They just got a new one. The nice new state. I do not know the name. Central Arkansas
0: Purple
1: at
0: Field.
1: UT Martin. Obviously, Central Arkansas is Mr. Daryl Dudding.
0: And Purple
1: Stadium. Ooh, Tennessee Martin. I have forgotten that one temporarily. I can't tell you.
0: Hardy
1: M. Graham.
0: Yes.
1: Graham Stadium. There you go. South Dakota Mines. I don't know. Drake. I believe Drake is just Drake Stadium.
0: Yeah, it looks like yes. Yeah.
1: LIU at North Dakota. So the Dakotas are, I believe North Dakota plays the Dakota Dome. Is that correct?
0: Yes, they do.
1: Perfect. Louisiana Christian at Northwestern State. Northwestern State is Turpin Stadium.
0: And then you got, yep. Where's Louisiana Christian University?
1: I don't know. That might be an NAIA or something.
0: It's something because they're grayed out here.
1: Yeah, exactly. Rhode Island at Merrimack. I don't know Merrimack, but Rhode Island is Meade Stadium. Colgate Fordham. I don't know. I don't know either of those. I've seen Colgate, and I know Fordham. Fordham is a single side. The baseball field is actually connected. So if you hit a ball,
0: I like that.
1: If you're Mark McGuire, you can hit a ball into the football stands. William & Mary is Zabel Stadium. At Villanova is Villanova Stadium. Marist New Haven, I don't know that one. New Hampshire, ooh. Former home of Chip Kelly. I know that one. It's escaping my mind right now. At UAlbany.
0: That's the Bob Ford Field at Tom and Mary Casey Stadium.
1: New Hampshire? Or no, that's Albany.
0: Yeah, Albany.
1: New Hampshire, it's escaping me right now. Escaping me. Oh, well.
0: And New Hampshire's been pretty good recently, haven't they?
1: Yeah, they're good. They're good. And I've researched it before. I know what it looks like. They got some new facilities up there. We got Fairmont State and Dayton. Dayton plays at Welcome Stadium. Roosevelt and Chicago State. Did not know Chicago State had a team. Georgetown and Butler. Don't know that one.
0: Wildcat Stadium.
1: Butler? Chicago State?
0: No, New Hampshire.
1: It's just Wildcat Stadium?
0: That's what it's on their tickets at, yeah. Wildcat Stadium in Durham, New Hampshire. Yep.
1: All right. Central Connecticut State at South Dakota. South Dakota also plays at a dome. I do not know the name of that one. I'm a little disappointed in myself.
0: I can't. Can I click on it?
1: No, just it should show when you click on a box on the box score. What we got?
0: I don't know. It's not coming up now. What the? Hey, there's just too many problems today. This damn rain has caused
1: that. That's the Dakota Dome.
0: North Dakota. Dana Dykehouse Stadium.
1: No, you're at South Dakota State. That's Dana Dykehouse. I'm at Central Connecticut and South Dakota. Dana Dykehouse is not a dome.
0: Did you just say Central Connecticut or South Dakota?
1: Central Connecticut and South Dakota. I'm just going right down the list.
0: Oh man, now I'm fucking lost. Now my whole screen is.
1: Oh my gosh.
0: My whole schedule is all messed up on it. There's too many Division I AA games going
1: on. There's a shitload.
0: How are you gonna watch all these?
1: Oh, I'm not. This is a refresher course with the stadiums for me. UC Davis at Portland State. Portland State plays in a former baseball stadium and minor league out there. There was actually a Netflix documentary about the minor league that played there. UC Davis plays, I think, UC Davis Health Stadium. Southern Jaguars at Alabama State. Alabama State has a very nice FCS stadium. It's just called Alabama State Stadium. Southern Jaguars, they have a pretty famous black college. That name escapes me right now. I'm disappointed in myself. Lehigh Holy Cross. Lehigh plays at Goodman Stadium, but Holy Cross, I don't know. Eastern Washington, Northern Arizona. We got Eastern Washington is Roos Field. Northern Arizona is the Lawrence J. Walk-Up Sky Dome. The dome out there, because Northern Arizona is about 13,000 feet elevation.
0: Is it?
1: Yeah. So it gets bad weather out there. Campbell at East Tennessee State. East Tennessee State is Green Stadium. Green State, William B. Green or something?
0: Yeah.
1: Virginia Lynchburg at Hampton. Hampton is Armstrong Stadium. Morgan State at North Carolina A&T. Morgan State is Hughes Stadium. North Carolina A&T is it Truist Field right now?
0: It is Truist Field. Truist Stadium.
1: Truist Stadium. There's been so many of those credit unions and different banks that names have changed. So that was Truist. Bryant Stonehill, don't know. Southeast Missouri at Indiana State. Southeast Missouri is Houck. Houck Stadium, Indiana State, is a one-sided large. It's just better. It's just Memorial Stadium.
0: Yeah.
1: Winston-Salem State at Norfolk State. Norfolk State is Spartan Stadium. Savannah State, home. There's a Hall of Famer that played at Savannah State. Do you know who it is?
0: Shannon Sharp.
1: Damn right. At South Carolina State, I believe it's just Bulldog Stadium. Bucknell at Richmond. Obviously, my dad, a Richmond alumnus, so I know that is at E. Claiborne Robbins Stadium. VMI at Idaho State. Idaho State's another dome, but I don't know the name of it.
0: ICCU Dome.
1: Credit Union.
0: Yeah, exactly.
1: The Citadel at Wofford. The Citadel plays at Johnson B. Haygood Stadium, down in a beautiful stadium in Charleston, South Carolina. Wofford is famous. Gibbs Stadium, do you know what is at Wofford every year?
0: Battle of the Band? No, that's somewhere else.
1: That's HBCU. Yeah. Wofford is where, for the longest time, the Carolina Panthers had training camp.
0: Oh, they just built their own place, right?
1: Well, a lot of teams still go away for training camp.
0: But I thought they were building theirs in Carolina.
1: Oh, they might be. They're building a new stadium. They're about to renovate that stadium big time.
0: So let me ask you something real quick. So on these games, let's just say tonight, what games are you going to try to watch?
1: I'm almost done. I'm almost done through the whole list, Lummy.
0: Well, I know. I think you got like 5. I was just trying to, because I was trying to.
1: You're getting annoyed with my autism.
0: Well, no, I was getting lost because my ESPN screen, there's so many freaking games.
1: Yeah.
0: You're in Saturday, so right?
1: I'll finish these and then I'll get back to it. Monmouth, Tennessee Tech. Tennessee Tech is Tucker Stadium. North Carolina Central, I believe that's where Stephen A. Smith played. Their stadium is a racetrack. How about that?
0: Really?
1: Yeah, and then Texas Southern. Texas Southern plays at, I believe it's the Houston Dynamo Stadium. I don't know what it's called, though. Abilene Christian is at ACU Stadium. Very nice, actually. Lamar, I believe, is Benson Field, named after the owner of the Saints.
0: Oh.
1: Must Eastern Kentucky, obviously, I've been there. That was where I almost went. That is Roy Kidd Stadium. Western Carolina is one of my favorites. It is E.J. Whitmire Stadium at Bob Water Field. Kerwin Bell's the head coach there. They score a lot of points. Samford, North Alabama. North Alabama used to be home of the D2 national title. That's Brawley Municipal Stadium. Samford, I don't know. Their stadium's named after, I want to say, it might be Pat Sullivan or one of the Auburn legends, something like that. Oh. Stephen F. Austin at McNeese. Stephen F. Austin is...
0: Pete Hanna.
1: Pete Hanna Field at Samford?
0: Yes.
1: Huh. Okay. Pete Hanna State. I didn't know that. It might be Bobby Bowden Field.
0: Yeah, it is. Yeah.
1: Yep. Bobby Bowden Field. Okay. Stephen F. Austin is... Ooh, I know this one. I know McNeese used to be Cowboy Stadium. I believe it has a corporate stadium now.
0: Smart.
1: Corporate name. Who's that?
0: McNeese State. It doesn't. Damn it. I don't know.
1: Stephen F. Austin is Homer Bryce. That's it.
0: McNeese is Navarre.
1: Navarre. Okay, they named it after a donor.
0: Navarre Stadium.
1: Yep. All right. Morehouse, Arkansas Pine Bluff. Don't know. Albany State, FAMU. FAMU has Bragg Memorial up there in Tallahassee. It's a pretty good FCS venue. Clark Atlanta at Grambling is at Eddie Robinson Stadium. Obviously makes sense there, Eddie Robinson.
0: Yeah.
1: And then Stetson at South Dakota State. That's Dana Dykhouse Stadium, one of the best stadiums in FCS. Formerly Coughlin Alumni Stadium. East Texas A&M at Mercer. Oh, it's East Texas A&M. That used to be Texas A&M Commerce.
0: Oh.
1: They changed the name.
0: Look at that.
1: Mercer is five-star stadium.
0: Mercer.
1: Illinois State, Hancock Stadium, Alcorn State, Jack Spence Stadium, Incarnate Word. Incarnate Word might be Tom Benson.
0: Yeah, you're right. Tom Benson.
1: Okay. Yeah. Alabama A&M. I don't remember. I know what it looks like. Howard is. Don't know Howard. What's Howard?
0: Why isn't this coming up? It is Center Park Stadium.
1: No. Oh, that's at Center Park Stadium. That's home of Georgia State. So that's a neutral site game.
0: Oh, okay.
1: Yeah. Howard, yeah, okay. Actually is famous for what is formerly Turner Field. Did you know that?
0: Oh, yeah. Georgia State. Yeah, that's right. They took it over.
1: It's also in what TV show?
0: What, that stadium?
1: Yeah.
0: It's in a TV show?
1: That's the Chad Powers, that show.
0: Oh, is that the stadium they used?
1: Yeah, it is. It is.
0: The university?
1: Yeah.
0: Oh.
1: The stadium for sure. I don't know about the university.
0: Actually, that didn't look bad then for that.
1: They did a pretty good job of redoing it. There's two I don't know. UT Permian Basin and UT Rio Grande Valley, but maybe we can develop an initial
0: initial
1: rivalry.
0: UT Rio Grande is Robert and Janet Vacker Stadium.
1: I'm going to have to research those. I don't know what they look like. Jackson State, where Dion came from, they have Memorial Stadium is big. They're playing Tennessee State. That's probably at Nissan Stadium.
0: It is.
1: Tennessee State does have an on-campus, but they play most of their games in Nissan. Southern Utah, Montana. Montana is one of the best. Washington Grizzly Stadium, amazing, amazing atmosphere. Prairie View A&M at Tarleton. Prairie View has a great stadium. I don't know the name of it, but it's very, very nice. I saw my dad coach there one time. I didn't go to it, but on TV, they have a very nice stadium. Don't know Tarleton. And then Utah Tech, formerly Dixie State, but people got offended by Dixie, so now it's Utah Tech.
0: Of course.
1: I believe that one is Eccles Coliseum.
0: I was looking at Prairie View A&M. That is Blackshear Field. Panther Stadium at Blackshear Field.
1: How about Tarleton? Tarleton's Tarleton Memorial Stadium, I believe.
0: Yes, it is. Yes, all it right. is.
1: And then Utah Tech is Eccles Coliseum. Eccles, of course, is the namesake for University of Utah's stadium, Eccles Stadium.
0: No, Utah Tech is Greater Zion Stadium.
1: Greater Zion Stadium. Man, all right, they changed to a bank. But yeah, it used to be Eccles Coliseum. I actually passed it when I went to Zion. All right, I've had enough of that.
0: Well, you just went down the whole division. I mean, I think that is all Division I AA schools are playing all week one.
1: There were a few left, the ones that are playing. Yeah, that's the whole schedule. There were a few left that I didn't touch on that that are playing next week, playing like UCF is playing some FCS school and those type of things.
0: Yeah, BYU is.
1: Yeah, but anyway, so that's my stadium autism for the day.
0: Well, going into week one, well, week zero, I guess I should say.
3: Big time save.
0: Oh, jeez, I was like, "Whoa, what are you playing, Grant?" What do you think about the whole week zero traveling over to what, Ireland?
1: It started K-State's disaster of a season last year. Remember?
0: Yeah. So are you against it?
1: No, I'm against playing like shit. That's what I'm against.
0: Well, I think it hurt Florida State too 2 years ago.
1: But Iowa State was fine last year. Who did Florida State play 2 years
0: ago? Georgia Tech? Yeah.
1: Yeah. So, I mean, the loser seems to be hurt, but, I mean, don't be a mental midget. Come back. Play well. North Carolina, obviously. North Carolina TCU last year in Chapel Hill was a interesting game. Do you remember that one?
0: No.
1: I mean, they had Lawrence Taylor there. Randy Moss was there to support Belichick. They had a massive crowd in Chapel Hill. UNC goes right down the field, gets the kickoff, goes right down and scores 7-0. They lost like 48-14. So TCU just kicked the shit out of them after that.
0: Well, it's a 9.5-point favorite in Ireland right now.
1: Yeah, and TCU, 9-4 team last year. North Carolina, 4-8 team. This is Belichick says he has his guys now. So,
0: well, he's got it. They're one of the youngest teams in college football, is what I've heard. Mm-hmm. They did a lot of recruiting in the freshman side of thing, but then they lost Lombardi.
1: Yeah, nobody knows what's going on there, and also Steve Belichick.
0: Yeah, son.
1: It is. I think he might have some sort of undisclosed illness. Hope it's not serious.
0: What, his face making all weird faces?
1: His face is awesome. But yeah, but he's out. He's not at the game, and I think it's some sort of illness. Hopefully he's doing all right.
0: Because he was supposed to be like the heir apparent to Belichick. That's what they said, right? Correct.
1: He's supposed to be a very smart defensive mind. But this is a huge year for Belichick, and let's take a look at their schedule after this. Because, again, TCU is probably a better team, but man, you got East Tennessee State next week or 2 weeks from now. But then you have Clemson and Notre Dame. So there's a huge chance they're going to be 1-3 feeling the heat.
0: And then it doesn't get any easier at Pitt.
1: At Pitt, at Duke, who's been a very solid team, Syracuse, then Miami, UConn, Louisville, Virginia, and NC State. So, I mean, what does success look like, in your opinion, for Belichick in year two? You think success means 6-6 for a bowl game?
0: I was going to say, I mean, the bare minimum has got to be 6-6.
1: And who's the quarterback?
0: Well, let's see here. He's not the incoming, is he?
1: Last year, they named one. Who did they name?
0: Was it
1: last year they whiffed on?
0: Is it Billy Edwards Jr.?
1: Billy Edwards. Yeah, Billy Edwards. He was Tua's brother. Tua's brother's backup at Maryland.
0: Okay.
1: The first time I saw him, I think he was, it's probably about 4 years ago. I think he's been like a junior 4 years in a row.
0: Yeah, they got him as a senior now.
1: He's a sixth year. But Billy Edwards, so Tua's brother got hurt and he played a game or two. And I was like, this guy's pretty good. Tua's brother's left. Billy Edwards started 1 year full time at Maryland, and I thought he was decent. His numbers that year 28, 80 passing, 15 touchdowns, 9 picks.
0: Not bad.
1: That's not bad. That's serviceable.
0: Yeah.
1: Five touchdowns on the ground. It was good enough that he was supposed to be the Wisconsin starter last year, and I think he either tore his ACL or broke his leg.
0: Mm.
1: So he got healthy, transferred again, and now he's North Carolina starter. The one I'm interested in is, where is he at? Western Carolina Catamounts quarterback last year transferred to North Carolina, but I don't see him on the roster, and I don't know where he is. So, but you know, TCU's quarterback?
0: Who? Yeah.
1: Record-setting Jaden Craig from Harvard.
0: Oh.
1: Had a draftable grade last year. Probably would have been a sixth or seventh round pick. I believe he's Harvard's all-time leading passer, and he transferred to TCU. Obviously, that's a $2 to $3 million gig playing there, and he's got a chance to prove himself. And we could see him winding up in the third or fourth round if he has a good year against the Big 12 competition.
0: Is he kind of like Fitzpatrick?
1: I mean, he has to be smart. I believe he's about a 6'2.5", 6'3", 215, 220 pound pocket passer.
0: They got him 6'3", 225. His stats last year, 2,800, 25, and 7.
1: Pretty solid. The Ivy League's good football.
0: Yeah, he looked like
1: Ivy League's good football. Jaden Craig. Let's see. Did he run the ball much? As a 2 year starter in the Ivy League, doesn't. He had 7 rushing touchdowns in 2023 in spot duty. And then in the last 2 years as the full time starting quarterback, 23-3 touchdown interception is his in 2024. And 25-7 last year. So he's a good passer. That's a good quarterback.
0: So what are you predicting on this game right here? Is TCU covering 9.5?
1: 27-21 TCU is what I got.
0: All right. So if you're saying that, take North Carolina and the points.
1: I do think. Yep.
0: So then you got NBC's got USC, San Jose State at a 38.5 point spread. That's on NBC at 3 o'clock.
1: Yeah, so obviously that's the game. That's the only ranked team playing. Obviously that game at the LA Memorial Coliseum out there in LA, and going to be a big crowd. Lincoln Riley, let's see what you got this year. You're favored by 35.5.
0: It's up to 38.5 now.
1: Wow. But Jaden Mayava is a very good quarterback if you haven't watched him. And they're going to roll. They should look good. And let's check out their schedule coming up.
0: Yeah, because this is a make or break for Riley.
1: Yeah, they've got San Jose, Fresno, Louisiana Raging Cajuns, and Rutgers. Then they play Oregon, Washington, Penn State. So they'll very likely be 4-0, and then they get a little bit of a gauntlet there. But they're going to roll. I mean, but it should be – that'll be good to see. I mean, they won't sell out, but there will be 65,000-75,000 people there in that massive stadium out there in L.A. And I'll be good. I'll check out that game. But I'm more interested in the NC State-Virginia game. That's a – I believe that's a non-conference game.
0: Oh, it's that ACC bullshit that they have?
1: Yeah, like that, yeah. Those are longstanding rivals, and that game did not get protected as every game. So I think they just said, okay, we'll schedule a non-conference game against each other.
0: Yeah, that's
1: what I think.
0: I've heard the same exact thing. It's not going to count against their conference. Yeah.
1: So, and that game, I think that game was originally supposed to be in either Brazil or Mexico, but they're playing at Scott Stadium in Virginia, David A. Harrison Field at the Carl Smith Center. There's three names on that stadium.
0: That's a 4-point spread right there. Virginia's favored by 4.
1: Virginia obviously set a school record last year with 11 wins. Tony Elliott, I think this was year 4. He showed steady progress and then broke through last year. Can he keep it going? Dave Doran, I think he's been at NC State now about 12 or 13 years. Been a very good program. These are two teams that we could very well be sitting here in late November, and these two teams are alive for the ACC title. I think, obviously, Miami's going to play for the ACC title. Who else is going to play for it?
0: Well, I mean, no one thought Duke was going to be playing for it last year, and obviously Virginia. So, I mean, you're looking at right now probably Miami, which when's the last time that they won
1: the ACC title? It's been a long time.
0: So, I mean, they're obviously due. They're the favorite in the ACC.
1: Yep.
0: Then you got Jacksonville, North Dakota State.
1: North Dakota State's first game as an FBS team. They're prepared for it. I expect North Dakota State to win and cover. Jacksonville State's been they moved up, I think, 4 years ago, and they've been a solid team. But North Dakota State playing up there at the Fargo Dome is no joke. North Dakota State is a well-invested team. They have money pouring into that roster, and I expect them to win and cover.
0: Yeah, it's 7 points. So, and then you got Sacramento State. That this is their first year in Division I, too, correct? As a FBS.
1: That's a MAC conference game. Sacramento State paid to join the MAC. Weird, right? Yeah, they're in the MAC.
0: Playing in the Eastern Michigan is 9.5.
1: 9.5.
0: Sacramento State any good?
1: They had Brennan Marion as their offensive coordinator, or as their head coach last year. I think they went 7-5, and he left to go be Dion's OC. Obviously, Dion's probably paying him $1.5 to $2 million.
0: Yeah.
1: So it's a big job. So they replaced their head coach. He did a good job in his 1 year there. Eastern Michigan has Chris Creighton. Been there a long time. Eastern Michigan is not an easy place to win. Nobody's ever won there consistently. Chris Creighton has won, but the last couple years has not been as good. Tough program. They don't have much money there. Reinerson Stadium is pretty dilapidated. I believe Max Crosby Field is the name of the field now.
0: Yeah, it is Reiner. Yeah, Eastern Michigan, I feel like, hasn't been good in about 15 years.
1: Like, and look at Chris Creighton's record. He had some decent seasons. I'll look at that right now. Chris Creighton.
0: Down. See, but like, why wouldn't a guy like that get plucked, you know?
1: Who, Chris Creighton?
0: Yeah.
1: He didn't win consistently enough.
0: So he's stuck at Eastern Michigan
1: He's been there since 2014. And his record, he took over a bad, bad program. And 2-10, 1-11, 7-6, 5-7, 7-6, 6-7, 2-4, 7-6, 9-4, 6-7, 5-7, 4-8. So that's actually, he's probably at 61-83, probably one of the all-time winningest coaches there.
0: That's pretty sad.
1: Yeah, but he did have that stretch. 7-5, 7-6, 7-9-6 wins over other than the fucking bullshit scandemic year. So I'm sure he was trying to leave and get a bigger job when they were 7-6, 9-4. Just didn't happen.
0: Yeah, after he won the big Idaho Potato Bowl.
1: That's right.
0: Then you got, let's see, another Florida State's playing, Hawaii, Stanford. Hawaii's coming over here.
1: I believe Stanford went to Hawaii last year, and Hawaii won, I think, a last-second field goal or overtime. This year, Stanford, this is Andrew Luck's project. Andrew Luck, I do think he's the type of guy, he's not going to fail in anything he does. I do think Stanford will be successful eventually. They're going to win this game.
0: Yeah, they're a four-point favorite. And then you got New Mexico State going into Florida State.
1: Stanford plays at Stanford Stadium, by the way. At one point, Stanford Stadium was a giant horseshoe, almost horseshoe. It was had a little, the track part was, but they tore it down and redid the stadium to make it about 50,000 now. They redid it. Oh, now it's nice.
0: Nice.
1: Yeah.
0: That's kind of like, yep. Doak's been getting remodeled.
1: Stanford Stadium, you would not recognize it compared to what it was.
0: Well, yeah, I mean, Doak, they left outside. They left all the outside and everything.
1: Because Doak's exterior is phenomenal. That red brick is beautiful. But yeah. Stanford Stadium, you would not recognize it. It was completely modernized. It went from a hole in the ground with seats to more of a, like, beautiful, four-sided angular stadium with an upper deck and a good press box and all that.
0: Listen, I just really liked how Florida State, the outside of it looks absolutely unbelievable. Like, it looks like a big time old school university
1: stadium. Beautiful brick, largest continuous brick building in the country.
0: Looks unbelievable. And then when you get in there, I mean, I don't care about the bleachers. I love the concession stands. I love seeing, being able to see, the stands. It's, you see all everything, and the concession stands are like, you're at a high school football game. You're walking down the fence. You can see the field. You see the horse taking a shit right there.
1: While it's an erector set underneath. Yeah. Think about what they prioritized. They prioritized the view from outside and the view from inside, but not the view from underneath.
0: Which is good.
1: Yeah, but now they've modernized the concourse, so that stadium actually went from 80,000 down to, I believe, 72, because they did a good job on that renovation.
0: That thing got loud though. Those bleachers.
1: Yeah,
0: that thing could get loud.
1: It's a great place. I've only been to one game there. That's a great place to watch a football game. Certainly expect Florida State to roll. Yeah.
0: Which, what's his name? Obviously, everyone's pretty much saying that this is Mike Norvell's make or break season. I mean, do you see him getting through the year?
1: They play SMU in 2 weeks, right?
0: Yeah. 9-7. Yeah.
1: Yeah. So what day of the week is that?
0: Is that
1: a Monday?
0: That is, it's Labor Day.
1: Yeah. So, I mean, New Mexico State, they'll win. Then they got SMU. They got a long week before SMU. They got a good amount of rest. And then Bama with a 12 days till Bama. So this is these first three games for SMU, like we talked about a little bit last week, they had a focused camp, knowing that these first three games, New Mexico State, they're better than. But you got SMU, who's ranked, and then Bama. Bama's going to be out for blood after getting embarrassed in Doak Campbell last year.
0: So, I mean, if you're looking at that, and I know that I think there was a press conference and they asked Mike Norvell if he's nervous about, is he playing for his job? And he's like, no, I'm good. But I feel like that's not, they brought in, what's his name from, who's to be the coach of Texas and Houston to be, to run like the offense, right?
1: Who did they bring in?
0: Who do they?
1: Tom Herman.
0: Yeah,
1: he's their OC.
0: I think he's part of the coaching staff, I believe.
1: Really? I'm gonna look up this.
0: Yeah, Tom Herman. He was at FAU, right?
1: Yeah, he did not do well at FAU last couple years.
0: No, what girl Golish wanted to fight him.
1: Offensive coordinator is Tim Harris Jr. That's who it's listed.
0: So he is.
1: Ike Harris. He's a famous.
0: But Tom Herman is on the staff.
1: He's probably an analyst or a consultant.
0: But so right now it's he's coaching and it just has coaching staff.
1: Okay.
0: So people are thinking that he's been brought in.
1: And Norvell's an offensive guy too.
0: But he's been brought in almost as if they fire Norvell halfway through the season.
1: I can see that.
0: Because, obviously Herman, who's coached at, big, Texas, and he can kind of handle that they're saying that's like kind of their backup. Now, I guess my question is that you got something like that going on where you're like Norvell, who's, obviously Florida State's been really rocky.
1: Yeah, two bad years in a row.
0: When you got that, how much pressure is that, putting on you when you're, any little hiccup, but how does that, how is that really going to help Norvell, coaching,
1: every good staff has other experienced coaches on that same staff.
0: But when the coach almost, I feel like Herman came in knowing if Norvell fucks up, I will get the head coaching job here.
1: It's for interim. I think they'd put Ice Harris as the head coach. Tom Herman stuck at
0: I agree. I agree, but that's where I'm like, why the fuck would they even put him on there?
1: Because he is still a good offensive mind. His last year at Texas, when they I think they went 9-4 and he got fired, they averaged like 44 a game. Their offense was great. Remember, Sam Ellinger was the quarterback. They the games they lost that year were like,
0: They went 7-3.
1: 7-3, okay. Yeah, 7-3. The three games they lost, look at the scores of those games. It was the offense was not the problem.
0: If we go down here, let's look at that. Rescheduled. Oh, that was COVID. So 31-33 was their first loss to TCU. Second loss to Oklahoma was 45-53, four overtimes. Then they won 1-1. Iowa State 2023.
1: Yeah, so that game probably got him fired.
0: Against number 13 Iowa State?
1: But again, if they went 8-2, he wasn't getting fired.
0: During a COVID shortened season?
1: Politician shortened season. Don't call it COVID.
0: Okay, sorry. During the BS politician,
1: where exactly. There we go.
0: 15,000 people in attendance.
1: Yeah,
0: you go 7-3, and you. I kind of feel bad for the guy now.
1: But then he goes to FAU, and I don't feel bad for him because Texas brought in Sark. Obviously, that's worked out really well, and he went to FAU, and I was like, man, he's going to do well. There was a part of me. A time where I was like, man, Tom Herman's available for the USF job. That could be a great fit. Yeah. No. He went to FAU and stuck.
0: Yeah, I think that was like right after the time it would have been Tom Herman or it would have been
1: Jeff Scott.
0: Was Jeff Scott?
1: It was Goles, I think. I think they were hired at the same time.
0: I thought when Texas fired him, I thought there was an opportunity for USF to hire him up.
1: Maybe. Yeah, that might have been. That would have been Jeff Scott.
0: Yeah. Okay.
1: Because Goles was 25, 24, 23.
0: Yeah.
1: Scott was the 2 years before that.
0: Yeah. So, yeah. Well, you live and learn. But,
1: yep.
0: And then I think there's one more game.
1: That's probably my I'm very interested in that. As a USF guy, Memphis and UNLV are two of the best group of five, right?
0: Yeah.
1: Dan Mullen's got it growing out there. Memphis obviously has been a good team. I'm going to go with UNLV in this one. Again, because of that. Memphis is a good program. They're well-funded, but it's a new staff. That's a little – Charles Huff came from Marshall to Southern Miss, and he's now at Memphis. First year there. I think he'll do a good job there, but I think UNLV at home, they play in at Allegiant Stadium.
0: They use that Allegiant Stadium, right?
1: Sam Boyd Stadium was where they played the Vegas Bowl for a long time. It's kind of out away from Vegas, but UNLV they'll only have the bottom bowl open, and they should have a good crowd there. 10 o'clock game on Fox. UNLV. Who is their quarterback?
0: Who UNLV?
1: Jackson Arnold.
0: Oh, yeah, there you go.
1: Former Oklahoma and Auburn starter. He was a top five quarterback in the class. This is his third school in 3 years.
0: Now, are you happy? Because I saw when I first came out about, you know, the guys that were in the NFL being able to come back and play, and the conferences are coming out and saying it. And I brought up the point, and I said, okay, that's great that the conferences are doing it, but why doesn't the NCAA do it?
1: The NCAA fucked this up, and I'm on the side of the players. You want me to tell you why?
0: But why can't the NCAA now come out and just say, look, we're passing the rule now? Why has it got to be the conferences?
1: Because the court system ruled these players eligible. And this is where my beef is. None of these players wanted to be in the NFL. They all wanted their fifth year.
0: Okay.
1: But the timeline, there was rumors that it was going to be a 5-for-5 thing. All these guys knew that they're not getting drafted. They're probably free agents, but they wanted to be fifth-year college players because obviously a good college player at a Power Four is making $500,000, $600,000, $700,000.
0: Yeah.
1: And, excuse me. And the timeline was so fucked up that all of a sudden, I think it was in June where they passed the 5-for-5, right?
0: Yeah.
1: So these guys have already gone through the pro day and all that. And then they're kind of like, well, wait a second. I want to go back to college. I want my fifth year. And the NCAA is like, no, it doesn't apply to guys who just finished their fourth year. But then I think it was a pretty clear cut ruling by the judges in the different states that these guys should have their fifth year. So that just came down and made these guys eligible in the court. And now the conferences are stepping in and saying, no, they're ineligible. So I'm on the player side of this for that reason, because the NCAA fucked this up. These guys never wanted to be in the NFL. They knew they were fringe players, and they wanted another year of college.
0: Yeah, but are these other smaller conferences are going to hold out? Because that was my thing. It's like, okay, SEC, the ACC, the Big Ten, the Big 12, let's say they come out. The Power Four comes out and says, no, I'll take it. But then you got an AAC and a USF, let's just say a USF, and they got this guy, like whoever, you know.
1: Yeah.
0: And it's like, all right, well, we can pay him, who's probably going to make a $2-3 million, but now can't play for the ACC school. We can pay him $900,000 to $1 million.
1: It's not going to be that much. I think your numbers are off there. I think most of these guys were legit Power Four starters. And this late for these guys to go back to LSU or whatever, the one guy, the linebacker from James Madison, was going to UCLA. I'm going to say $500,000 to $800,000.
0: No, but I'm saying is, what about some of these guys that have the talent? What I'm saying is that the loophole, and maybe that's where I got it wrong or misunderstanding, is what about the guys with the loophole that are, let's say, playing for Oklahoma, right? And let's just say their talent is like right there, and let's say they were batting for a quarterback position and they were in their third or fourth year, right? Or, like, mm-hmm. The Texas Tech kid, right? And then he's like, oh, I'm going for the NFL. And now, you know, obviously going to the NFL, and then he didn't really get much of a look. Well, like they said, you know, he can't go back. But an AAC school now can go, oh, well, you know what? I want to pick him up. Now this guy can't go play in a big Power Four, but he's got the talent. And now you got these smaller schools that have money to pay, where if he goes, well, I can be either a jump around free agent playing on practice squads in college, or, you know, sit the bench in Oklahoma where I'm never going to play, or wherever, you know, Texas Tech, wherever. You know, I'm going to sit the bench my senior year. I can't play, or I can transfer, you know, or I can try the NFL, transfer down, blah, blah, blah, because maybe Texas Tech doesn't want him out of his contract.
1: So I think those are two separate issues entirely. I think this is a one-time weird circumstance for players that are on an NFL 90-man roster but probably going to get cut. Almost all these guys were probably going to get cut, and that's why they know, hey, I have this guaranteed money if I go back to college to my former coach. Most of these guys have been talking about this for months with their former coaches. Say, hey, right now I have to go to the NFL, but if this lawsuit goes through and I'm deemed eligible, I want to come back. And these big time programs like LSU, Lane Kiffin makes one phone call, he has an additional $500,000 to pay this kid. So the Sorsby situation is different than that. But what you're saying is now that these kids that are going to LSU, they can't go back to the NFL.
0: Yeah.
1: But could they go to a USF or a non-Power Four? They could try. I don't know if the non-power fours have the money sitting around for them.
0: But how would you take? I mean, realistically, I understand there's kids with egos and not egos, but it's like, well, I can go, you know, either not play here, not and sit on a practice squad, or maybe make a little bit more money, get a and still have a year of and play in a power in a power or whatever a five you know
1: group in a USF six.
0: Yeah, in a group of six school. We make a bowl. We make it. I look like a fucking superstar. Now I'm on, you know, I'm back on the level of NFL teams that want to take a higher
1: turn. I think it would be very tough for that timeline for them to go to a brand new system. These guys all went to systems they already were in, whether it was the Ole Miss guys going Ole Miss to the NFL back to LSU or.
0: What if an offensive coordinator leaves a Texas Tech and goes to a smaller job?
1: That would be an option for some of these guys, but the timeline of yes, that could happen. But I think that all the conferences universally are going to say no, we're not accepting former NFL kids, which I think is wrong because these kids never wanted to be there.
0: Yeah,
1: and I think ultimately what's going to happen is I think these players are not going to be able to play in college. There's going to be a legal proceeding, and the players are going to get ruled. The players are going to win the ruling, and they're just going to collect the money that they would have, but not get to play because it's going to take too long.
0: Like Maurice Claret.
1: No, I mean, you know what I'm saying, though. Like
0: I know
1: the first guy was Daquan Wright. He was a first team All SEC tight end, which is weird that he wasn't a draftable player, but a first team All SEC tight end is worth probably $700,000. He's going to get his $700,000 in damages, and the lawyer will get half of it probably, but he's still going to get that money. And that's my opinion. But he's not going to end up playing college football this year or pro football this year, and his career is it might end because he's – yeah.
0: Well, I mean, why he sits out, I mean, he could always play in the USFL, XFL, whatever it's called now.
1: Yeah,
0: I know it's not the same, but it's just one of those things where
1: these kids got screwed is what I'm saying. These kids got screwed by the adults that didn't know how to, that the adults made bad decisions.
0: Well, I mean, listen, the

0: players. These are guys that were in college for 4 years, played four, and like, oh shoot, there's going to be a fifth year eligibility. Good. So.
1: Well, did you see that Tommy Castellano?
0: Castellanos.
1: Did you see where he went?
0: Texas Tech. That was rumored from the start. I think that's a good move for Tech. So that's another guy that.
1: Yeah, he was he got four screwed or five,
0: by the
1: yeah.
0: NCAA. He got this is his yeah. He got screwed by the NCAA because a bowl game he played in as a freshman at UCF ended up costing him his red shirt. And ultimately he goes to Texas Tech because he wasn't good enough to be in an NFL camp. So he doesn't fall in that list. He's just allowed to play. But Texas Tech, obviously, they need without Sorsby, he's going to go there. They'll give him a 10 or 12 play wildcat type package because he can run.
1: Yeah.
0: He can really run.
1: Oh, so, I remember.
0: He can really run. And he was a pretty efficient passer. He didn't win many games as a college quarterback, but I certainly think you're Cody Campbell writing the checks to Texas Tech. This is a good insurance policy for a few hundred grand to bring in a guy that's started 40 college games.
1: I did not know, but I didn't know he was at the rookie minicamp with the Dolphins.
0: Castellanos was?
1: As a wide
0: receiver. But he never signed.
1: He did a tryout. 413.
2: Hello, gentlemen. Are we still talking about football?
0: That's all we got today, Joe. I'm not even going to venture into the WNBA.
1: No, it's football.
2: Hell yeah.
1: We got eight minutes, too. Unfortunately,
2: I was 6-0 the last time I made my football picks. I'd love to throw out my lock-ins for tonight's NFL, if you guys don't mind.
0: Go for it.
2: Definitely always got to go with the Steelers, no matter who they're playing. So Steelers over Bills. I don't even like the Patriots, but I got to pick them over the Browns. The Raiders, you can't resist Fernando Mendoza over the 49ers. And everybody loves the Rams, so we got to go Rams over Chargers.
1: There you go.
0: Like it. We got any other topics you want us to touch on, Joe?
2: I mean, you guys already were broaching the topic of allowing NFL players to go back and play in college, which it sounds like Lummy's against that.
1: I'm against it in a point where the way of people taking advantage of it, then that's the whole thing is that everyone always finds a loophole in these systems.
0: Which I believe occurred in the college basketball. That was wrong.
1: See? They found the loophole.
0: This is a different animal that these guys never want. They were forced, hey, you're out of eligibility. Okay, I want to play football. They're probably not going to make an NFL team. And now all of a sudden during minicamp, the judge rules, hey, fifth years are eligible. So I'm against it any other time, but this is a one-off year where these guys got screwed. They deserve to play because they never wanted to leave college.
1: Yeah, that's one thing is, but they there's a loophole sort of now. And I'm just saying that the NCAA has to fix it before, Grant's kind of saying in basketball, until it turns into a real dog shit show.
0: Yeah, I just think that they should have given these guys that blanket waiver of, yeah, we screwed up. You're in your fifth year. You guys can play. Moving forward, if you are like NFL, NBA, you cannot come back to college once you have done X at the pro level.
1: Yeah.
2: Well, like you're talking about now, Grant, we're talking about like Winadad. He went to court. He got to stay an extra year. I don't know why people think that he's ready for the NFL. But
0: who's that?
2: To me, he's just too
1: small. Winadad?
2: You know, Trinidad Chambliss, but they call him Winadad because that's if he wins.
0: Oh, Trinidad knew that he's probably making $5 million this year. At Ole Miss.
1: Yeah.
0: And I was happy he won that lawsuit because I thought that it was Ferris State's lack of having the correct records that screwed him with his he didn't get to play even 4 years of college. But anyway, I think he's got an NFL future. I think he's, I do. I know he's only 6'1", maybe, who knows. Well built, 205, 210 pounds. And I think I see an NFL arm. I see an NFL release. I think he has a chance to.

0: work himself into the first round. I think probably to start this year, he's probably in the second round range.
1: Hmm.
2: Wow. Well, that's all I got, brothers. I appreciate you for having me, and we're going to go 4-0 with my picks tonight, so lock them in.
0: Love
1: Thank
0: it.
1: Joe.
0: Thank you, Joe.
2: God bless.
1: Yep. Yeah, I got to...
0: And so we talk about this pro back to college thing.
1: Yeah.
0: I've obviously been watching quite a bit of the sports talk over the last couple of days, and I haven't seen anyone make the points I'm making, is that these guys never wanted this. That's the difference. They like these. Yeah. These guys all probably were told by their coaches, hey, you're not getting drafted, free agent, blah, blah, blah, blah. So it's,
1: They didn't have the correct guidance that they needed from, and you know, they're not saying it. And it looks like, I'm reading this, is that the SEC is going to penalize any schools that add or coaches that add pro players.
0: Yeah, and I think, like I said, I disagree with that. These players deserve a chance to play their fifth year. This is the so do you remember what the basis of the Diego Pavia ruling was, why he got to play last year?
1: No.
0: Because however the law says it, his time at JUCO, once NIL became real, once these guys started getting, they said that his JUCO time didn't count towards his 4 years to play because of the financial ramifications of being in a society where, hey, this guy now is worth a ton of money, and this is life-changing. We can't stop him from making this money because he didn't have that opportunity at the JUCO. So that was what the
1: –
0: again, I'm paraphrasing, but that was the ruling.
1: Oh, that's pretty.
0: And that's exactly what these conferences are doing to these guys. A judge ruled, I forget what state, that these guys are eligible under the NCAA. The NCAA can't stop these guys from playing. The conferences can. The judge's injunction, I believe, was against the NCAA.
1: Well, I mean, yeah, that makes sense. So, yeah, I mean, the NCAA at this point now for next year should just come out with a rule and have a blanket for everyone.
0: It's never going to happen again.
1: The rule that they have now. So.
0: Because now there's 5 for 5 now.
1: So, yeah, I mean, that makes sense. So yeah,
0: You got to go at what time?
1: 1:30. I got a doctor's appointment.
0: Oh, what are they going to tell you? You're fat?
1: Yes, they're going to they're going to tell me.
0: This is the biggest head I've ever seen.
1: They're going to say, I got to lose weight. You know, I got to keep my, pounds down, take my blood, you know, do all that kind of good stuff. Poke and prod, give me a couple shots in my back. And
0: How is your weight these days?
1: Fat, like you said. Look at me.
0: But you're like 6'5". You can be a little fat.
1: Yeah, I know. But I've been going. I actually started hitting the gym recently.
0: Good.
1: Yeah, you know.
0: What do you do at the gym?
1: I stick to.
0: You sit there on the elliptical, or are you lifting?
1: I lift. I'm just lifting. I'm not going on the. I'm not wasting money. I'm not wasting money on the elliptical.
0: He froze, and I don't know if I'm frozen too.
1: No, but. I can hear you. Okay. No, the elliptical. I don't know. I don't go on the elliptical. I do weights. I try to do a lot of free weights. I go outside. They have like an outside part. I try to do that. Like,
0: can you do dumbbell bench? Does it hurt your shoulder?
1: Yeah. I was actually doing some incline and decline, and for the next 2-3 days, it felt like there was knives in my shoulder the whole time because I went a little heavy.
0: With a barbell?
1: Yeah.
0: No, you got to use dumbbell. Think about it. Barbell, your hands are stuck in that position.
1: Yeah.
0: But a dumbbell, you can go down however you want. Barbell, you're stuck. Bad for the shoulder.
1: Well, I was trying to, and I'm trying to do more stuff like, you know, flipping the tire. Like, they have this tire. They have the sled. I'm trying to do different stuff like that, you know, kind of outside the box.
0: Lifting weights is fun, man.
1: It's a blast. It's a blast.
0: Like I'm saying. Do dumbbells. Do dumbbells, not barbells.
1: I'll start putting more dumbbells in than anything.
0: Good.
1: So, well, next week, Grant, I appreciate it. We'll be back after week zero, shooting into week one.
0: Next week, we got a full FBS slate.
1: I know.
0: Can't wait. And we got college game day next week. No college game day.
1: I know. So, and I will go. We will be going a little longer, so we'll get that locked in. So, Grant, always a pleasure.
0: Love it.
1: And enjoy your FCS tonight.
0: Yep.
1: See you, Grant.
0: See ya.
1: Thank you, everyone, for tuning in to the Sports Show. I am Lemmy. We are off tomorrow. We have a best of. And we will be back Monday morning, 6 a.m. Bubba will be back from his vacation. Lots to talk about on his vacation, especially all the crap that Babyface today talked about Dr. Dan. So, will be fun. Have a great weekend, everyone. We'll see you Monday.

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1: Yo, we're back.
2: Oh, jeez.
1: Come on.
3: Don't listen to him. We hate him.
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1: What the?
5: I'd like to move this thing along.
6: The Love Sponge. Back despite overwhelming public disapproval. It's the Bubba the Love Sponge Show.

0: I'm going to learn this before the end of the 2 days. We are back. It's Brian, the Babyface Matroni, with Gene Lasker and Lummix filling in for Bubba the Love Sponge. He'll be back on Monday. Just so you know, I've been told I have to say that every break so I don't get told that I sound dumb or I'm using it as a crutch. Got to remind you all that he's not here. I am, but he'll be back, but not tomorrow. Tomorrow, nobody's going to be here. Are you guys got a best of ready to go, Lummy?
1: Yes, sir.
0: Is it going to be loaded with goodies?
1: It's going to be loaded with straight just baby face.
0: Oh, it's a baby face best of? Well, I think everybody's OD'd on me
1: over the last two days. Yeah,
0: all the people, they were like, oh, we need more baby face. We need more baby face. They're like, eh, maybe we get the right amount of baby face.
1: No, I felt bad. So it's mainly high spots from Dr. Dan Diaco.
0: What are you guys doing with the other 3.5 hours? Hey-o.
2: Oh, man.
1: What a dick.
0: Yeah, what's that? You know, I am a dick. Now, you, Gene was wondering if Dan was taking a girl to the La Tomatina Festival in Spain, right?
2: Yeah.
0: Are you familiar with this festival, Lummy?
1: No, I'm not.
2: Well, they smash tomatoes all over everybody.
0: So, yeah, it takes place in Bunol, Spain. Thousands of revelers, including many lured by a Bollywood film, apparently, that was popular on this, descend on a small Spanish town. It happened on Wednesday, so yesterday, for the annual La Tomatina food fight, where they painted Bunol red with tons of overripe tomatoes. So they're rotten tomatoes, literally.
2: Are they rotten?
0: No. And they're overripe. Oh. Yeah, they're gross. And that means they smell a little bit. Loaded trucks pleaded through the crowd with people in their cargo beds throwing tomatoes at the revelers, who in turn hurl them at one another. Their white shirts soon turned.
2: I'd slide me in some green ones.
0: Pink and red. Oh yeah, you just bring rocks. While pop songs blast from the speakers. At one point, police had to use pepper spray to disperse a crowd, but the festival quickly resumed. The messy melee took place for over an hour in the town, where buildings were covered with tarps ahead of the festival.
2: Uh-huh.
0: It traces back to 1945.
2: Yep.
0: And it became an annual tradition before a Spanish dictator, General Francisco Franco, banned it in the 1950s. Here is some video footage from 12 years ago of what this street festival tomato fight looks like.
3: It's been going on for more than 65 years. But no one.
0: Oh my goodness.
2: They're tomatoed up.
4: It's like a really, really amazing experience. Like, it's really unique.
3: The fight takes place once a year, and it only lasts about an hour. That's how long it takes to throw 150,000 tomatoes.
2: That's tomato soup there.
5: Yeah, it's my first time. We're both from England. So it's our first time.
0: No crap.
5: Here. Yeah, it's amazing. It's crazy, crazy, crazy.
3: Like all good military operations, the folks here have a few rules of engagement. First, only tomatoes can be thrown. Second, all tomatoes have to be squashed before hurling them at someone's head. And third, no one is allowed to tear off anyone's clothes.
6: It's really cool, like lots of tomatoes, lots of fighting.
3: Decades ago, people were actually thrown into jail for participating in the tomato fight. But then the small village of Bunol discovered that this flying ketchup bonanza is good for business. People come here from all over the world and pay money to bathe in the juices. Scott Rensberger, the Associated
2: Press. Get me a semi and put me up like 15 showers on it.
0: Would you ever do that, Gene? Would you ever?
2: I would like to see it.
0: You'd like to see it, but you wouldn't want to participate in it?
2: I don't know. I probably would participate, yeah.
0: It
2: kind of
0: looks fun.
2: I'm
0: going to
2: stand in the middle of all them people, though.
0: It's a lot of people, yeah.
1: Does it look fun?
0: It does kind of look fun.
1: Okay, so do you want to go out
2: it's
1: outside?
2: Different. It's different.
1: I'll see if New York Greg will bring us some tomatoes.
2: I mean, you get a lot. You should know how to pick up a tomato and throw it. I mean, you pick up Walker's balls when he's
1: yeah,
2: practicing
1: remember, they
2: t-ball
1: said
2: like
1: you,
2: 90
1: remember,
2: times in 1 minute.
1: You can't throw it. Cool Hand Luke, $50. You have to squish it before you throw it.
2: They say that.
1: So, yeah, but I'm saying
2: I ain't squishing mine. I'm hitting you wide open.
1: I don't want to participate in it. Babyface does.
0: Do you think we should do a Bubba Army tomato fight?
1: Yeah, I think that would be so much fun. Gene and I will watch it, and you can
2: I ain't cleaning it.
1: Actually, you could be the guy in the middle. We'll throw it at you.
0: Can't we just let the goats eat it all up?
2: Yeah, that's what they would, too. They'd love it.
1: I think they might be too acidic for him.
0: Yeah, they would have a bellyache after that. So this got me, well, I think this looks like fun. I mean, you've got a lot of young European women, you know, having a good time there. If I was a younger single lad, I would absolutely be there for this festival if I knew about it and had the money and means to get there. Because I got to imagine that people get pretty liquored up and make a good time of it. Yeah. So. And, you know, you're hooking up later and you get the taste of a little bit of tomato. What's wrong with that?
2: Nothing wrong with a tomato.
0: So it got me thinking about some other interesting festivals from around the world and traditions. And I came across this one, which is a little bit more brutal.
2: What?
0: Yeah. This is in Italy. They throw not tomatoes, but oranges.
2: Oranges. Solid orange. Those hurt you.
0: Yeah.
2: They don't break easy.
0: They have helmets on, those people.
2: Yeah, they do.
0: And they are pelting the people in the crowd with oranges.
2: Look at that poor thing. She's holding her head because she got hit.
0: So they're dressed up like knights?
2: Yeah.
1: What the heck?
0: And they are...
2: Look at them like
0: I mean, they're hurling them back at the crowd as they get drawn through on a horse-drawn carriages. And they're chucking tomatoes...
1: Oranges.
0: Oh, I'm sorry. Oranges at each other. And they're whole oranges. So
2: they got...
0: Oh, and they are
2: bulletproof vests on.
0: And then they come through and clean it all up with a singing tractor. So yeah, that's Ivrea, Italy. That is the tomato, the orange, the orange festival. And then yeah, it's followed
2: that's
0: up
2: cool.
0: by a parade. And so it doesn't seem to me like our country is behind on these things. Like we don't have these weird traditions. And do you think that's a good thing or a bad thing?
1: Well, I mean, we got the, what do we got?
0: Gasparilla.
1: Gasparilla, Mardi Gras, where they throw beads at them.
0: That's true. That's valid, Lummy. When Gasparilla and Mardi Gras, we throw beads. But that seems to be the extent of what we throw. I don't think we're responsible enough to throw oranges at each other. I think people would bring batteries and
2: you would shut the lights out in New York and they'll break in every store around and steal everything.
0: You think so? Do you think it's really as bad there as the media portrays it, Gene, or do you think it's kind of overblown?
2: I don't know. I don't think it's that much overblown.
0: No?
2: All idiots come from New York.
0: All idiots.
2: You ever met anybody cool from there? No.
1: Who are you?
0: You.
2: Yeah, but I was gone out of there at 7 to 11, you know?
0: My parents are from New York.
2: I never got ruined.
0: My parents are from New York.
2: Sorry about your luck.
0: They're pretty awesome, actually.
2: They are?
0: Yeah.
2: They must have been from upstate.
0: No. Queens and Brooklyn.
2: Queens and Brooklyn.
0: Yep. Yep. Real New York. Now,
2: my
0: in-laws are from New York, and I can agree with you that morons come from New York. Idiots come from New York. But my parents...
2: Glad you got a good pair for you.
0: Yeah, I did. You know, I was adopted, Gene. You know that, right?
2: Oh, you was adopted?
0: Yeah.
2: Oh, no wonder.
0: Yep. Yep, I was a little more fortunate than
2: that's
0: you in
2: cool,
0: that sense.
2: Cool to have parents that adopted you, though.
0: Yeah, and they really are.
2: Did they ever talk about how they picked you?
0: It was through the Catholic diocese.
2: Were you touched
0: through the church? No. I was
2: an ugly baby like me.
0: I was adopted as a newborn, essentially. So the woman who was pregnant with me, I guess. Had already signed over all the rights before I was born, and then once I come out, you know, she finishes signing the paperwork, and my parents got me.
2: What was her problem? Poor, or she just a hoe?
0: Super young. My understanding is my biological parents were like 16, 17 years old.
2: Oh, yeah.
0: And
2: their parents sucked.
0: Yeah, so they made the great choice, though, of giving me away rather than schmamortion. And
2: I'm a Martian. What the hell is that?
0: Yeah, and so I got my shot at life, and was fortunate enough to be adopted by awesome parents. But yeah, I've never met my biological parents, and I have no desire to. What about you? Did you ever meet your bio parents?
2: Yeah, I've met them, but I never paid attention to them.
0: What do you mean? You met them, but never paid attention to them.
2: Yeah, you know, like my dad rolled up at the racetrack, tried to introduce himself to me, and I could see who he was, and then I'm going like, what?
0: How do you know it was you? How did he find you?
2: I guess by my name.
1: He's famous Gene Lasker. Famous race
0: car driver.
1: Well,
0: I understand he's famous Gene Lasker, but was Lasker your name when you were, was that your name you were born with?
2: Yeah.
0: Oh, okay. Okay, I got it. So
2: you know, then I just walked away from him.
0: Yeah.
2: He showed up maybe three times in my whole life, and I just kind of blew him off. What do you say to someone who didn't raise you, and he's your dad?
0: Yeah.
2: Hey, Dad. Wow. Want to play ball?
0: My boy was just like me, yeah. And the cat's in the cradle, gosh, and the silver spoon.
2: I didn't have one of them at all. I never got to go home and eat dinner at home. I didn't get all that.
0: Right. No.
2: My grandmother gave me most of that, but I was only until 11.
0: Yeah, and then she passed? Or?
2: Yep, then she passed.
0: Yeah. What was her name?
2: Elizabeth.
0: And was she awesome?
2: Yeah. How I remember her is spearmint gum. She smoked and she ate spearmint gum, and because we were poor, she would take the spearmint packages and rip them in half. So that would make her purse smell like spearmint gum, and her fingers smelled like it because she always had gum in her mouth. Always.
0: Oh, so you're saying she would rip the packages in half, so she only would do half a stick of gum at the time.
2: Half a stick of gum at a time.
0: I gotcha. Okay.
2: Oh.
0: Okay. I was like, I don't know what being poor has to do with ripping gum, but.
2: Yeah, because you can't.
0: Yeah, you can't afford the full stick.
2: Right.
0: And this was all in New York?
2: Yeah, New York and then Sarasota. When she took me to Sarasota, got me out of New York, so I wasn't going to grow up to be a gangster.
0: Would you have liked to have been a gangster, though? Like,
2: I'd be
0: in
2: dead
0: the mob?
2: By now. Yeah, we'd be dead by now.
0: Yeah?
2: Yeah, I'd have died at an early age.
0: You think so? Some gangsters. I mean,
2: some gangsters.
0: You would have been at the right time. Like, because I guess you would have been a gangster in the 80s. And yeah. There was a lot. The 70s and 80s got rough, huh?
1: Yeah, I was going to say, I don't think it was a good time.
2: No.
0: How old are you, Gene?
2: 67.
0: No, you wouldn't be alive.
2: No, I wouldn't be alive.
0: No.
2: I know that. Because I'm too... You know, I'm the first guy through the door.
0: Yeah, you would have been a foot soldier for the mob there.
1: He wasn't going to be the guys in Vegas running the casinos.
0: No.
2: I would have been hands-on.
0: Yeah, well...
2: I'd have broke too many necks to be able to be an owner.
0: Well, you're here now, and you could go...
2: I made it.
0: You could go to the Tomato Festival if you want. You can go to the Orange Festival.
2: Sure, anywhere I want.
0: Or you could go to the Crying Baby Festival.
1: Oh, my God.
0: In Japan.
2: What?
0: Yes, this is a real thing. Where
2: they got to look at these fat guys half naked.
7: Crying their eyes out, these tearful toddlers are participating in a 400-year-old tradition. Around Children's Day, Shinto shrines throughout Japan hold the Nakizumo Festival. Sumo wrestlers hold the babies, while event organizers taunt the children with colorful fonts and demon masks.
2: What do they do?
7: The first baby to cry.
2: Scare them.
7: They're the winner.
0: The first baby to cry wins. So I was thinking we could win it. However, the moment the sumo wrestler held my child, he was smiling. It became a nice memory after all.
7: The traditional festival is based on the belief that an innocent baby's tears ward off evil spirits. Many parents believe the louder the cry, the healthier the child.
2: Boy, I am so thankful, God, that you made me American.
7: Where around 100 babies faced off in the ring this year.
0: I think it's wonderful. It's a traditional event and can be a good memory for kids. I don't know how they have any. If the tradition gets passed on to my daughter's generation, it will be a good memory for them too. So I think it is a good event.
7: During the pandemic, many of these festivals were canceled, but now they have come back in full swing. Parents are hoping this centuries-old ritual will pass down. But above all, they're hoping to create memories with their children. May the best crybaby win.
2: There's a lot of ugly
7: Dolphin
2: babies.
7: Dolphin Chen and Wesley Lewis for Taiwan Plus.
2: There.
0: There's a lot of ugly babies everywhere, Gene. Baby, I mean, you know.
2: I know, but you see them big old pie faces?
0: I think you've proven
2: that. Did you see the size of the head on that baby?
0: You're not partial to Asian people.
2: It wasn't a 90-pound Asian that gave birth to that baby being 14 pounds with a head like that.
0: Would you ever?
2: That's a 16-pound bowling ball.
0: Have you ever dated an Asian woman, Gene?
2: No way.
0: Would you?
2: No.
0: They have that like nice black, straight black hair that you like.
2: I know that, but
0: yeah.
2: That's about it.
0: That's it? That's where it stops?
2: Yep.
1: I'd like to see Gene go over to Japan and just hang out in the culture for a week.
2: I would die there.
0: Why would you die?
2: Because they would take me in.
1: No, they wouldn't. They'd love you.
2: No, they wouldn't.
1: Japanese people love the
2: Americans. No, man. I got kicked out of a Chinese place before.
0: A Chinese place?
2: A buffet.
0: A buffet? So wait,
2: you eat too much. You eat too much.
0: That's what they said.
2: Yeah. I said, wait.
0: When was this?
2: Well, a long time ago. But it was about 4 or 5. Us were in the race team, and you know, we all got in there eating. Man, we were eating it, and they threw us out. I said, it says buffet, all you can eat. Too long. You eat here too long. Too long.
0: How long were you guys there?
2: About an hour.
1: That's it?
0: That's it?
2: Yeah. About an hour.
0: Are you sure it wasn't like 2 hours?
2: Maybe.
0: Yeah, because
2: plate after plate. You know what I'm saying? We were plating it. We were doing it.
0: And so the Chinese guy came up to you and said,
2: Chinese ladies.
0: Too long. You've been here too
2: ladies.
0: Long.
2: And
0: you
2: they
0: leave.
2: Grab you and pull you on you. You just start laughing at them.
0: Oh, so do you think they were flirting with you, or were
2: no,
0: they really
2: they
0: trying
2: to
0: kick you
2: pull
0: out?
2: Pull you out of the chair.
1: I
2: they walked up with their own plate and wiped your food off of your plate onto their plate and said, no. No, you too much. Eat too much.
1: Were you leaving too much on the plate? Like,
2: no,
1: were you going
2: up? Just eating too much.
1: I thought maybe you
2: their
1: were
2: crab
1: wasting.
2: Legs, we kept that box empty.
0: Oh, you ate all their crab legs?
2: Oh, every bit of it. And all the shrimps.
0: Okay.
2: Yeah, you know what I mean?
0: Crab legs and shrimps. Now, what happened? You guys just leave, or did you keep eating?
2: No, you're being annoyed. The Chinese lady in here, nah, you eat too much, much, much. Too big.
0: Was it you and Sumo, or?
2: No, it wasn't me and Sumo. It was a couple of friends of mine that were big old boys.
0: Big country boys?
2: Yeah.
0: Was it good food?
2: Yeah, it was buffet food. I mean, as good as buffet food gets to you.
0: Yeah. Well, I've never been kicked out of a buffet.
1: Been kicked out of a buffet.
0: Have you ever been kicked out of a restaurant at all?
1: Me?
0: Yeah.
1: No.
0: Yeah, me neither.
1: No, I usually mind my P's and Q's when I go to a restaurant.
0: Yeah,
2: Well, that's because they're serving you the food.
0: Yeah,
2: and you don't want to pee in it.
0: If you're serving
2: that's
0: yourself.
2: True. But if it's already buffeted out, you're getting what they give you anyway. They didn't give it to you on purpose. Well, they gave it to you on purpose, but they didn't point you out and give it to you. They give it to everybody. So,
0: have you ever been to an Asian massage parlor, Gene?
2: Yeah, one time, Jacksonville with Bubba.
0: Oh, really?
2: Yeah, he paid for everybody's.
0: So it was like a group outing?
2: Yeah, it was a whole race team outing.
1: Oh.
0: Man, these race teams sound like fun. I'm going to get into dirt racing.
1: Asian buffets.
0: Asian buffets.
1: Hotel rooms with Bubba, Gene, wrestling.
0: Massages with happy endings, where you have wrestling, fights in the room. This is so how did that go down?
2: What do you mean?
0: Like, you go to, like, how does that play out? I've never been to one, even though Tampa has a lot.
1: Do they?
0: No, they did at one point. But how did, like, what was that like? Do you go there and then, like, what happens?
2: I don't know. We went in there and sat there, and Bubba talked to the lady, and next thing you know, 3 or 4 girls come out and smiling at you and reaching for your hand. And if you put your hand up, they just drug you into the room and started massaging you and talking you into things.
0: And did you have to pay extra, or?
2: Bubba paid. I don't know what we
0: Bubba
2: paid.
0: Bubba paid it all?
2: Yeah.
0: And let me do this delicately, but did they massage all of you?
2: Yeah.
0: And did they massage all of you until you didn't want to be touched anymore?
2: Right. Then you just get up and leave.
0: And how do they clean up the massage oil and residue?
2: You step right into a shower right there.
0: Oh, really?
2: Yeah.
0: But does your massage oil and the residue from the massage get all over you, like in your groin?
2: I don't think she lets it. She tries not to let it, I imagine. I don't remember that part.
0: Oh, so she's like,
2: I just got up and got in the shower.
0: She kind of like cupped it and...
2: And I just stepped in there and put my hands in the air, like, okay, go ahead. There you go.
0: Wait. You're just laying on the bed and you put your hands up in the air?
2: Yeah.
0: Or she bathed you?
2: Yeah.
0: Oh, she bathed you afterwards?
2: Uh-huh.
0: Oh, okay. So
2: from
0: it comes
2: top
0: with the
2: bottom.
1: Oh, and so you got a massage and a bath.
2: And a bath, too.
1: Oh, this is like reminding me of Mr. Baseball, Tom Selleck.
0: Did you get, like, scrubbed down? Like, was a good washing?
2: Yeah.
0: Huh.
2: Pretty cool.
1: She got everything, huh?
2: Yeah.
1: And the washing?
2: Yeah.
0: Was the bath as good as the other thing?
2: Pretty much.
0: Yeah, I bet. Did she wash her hair, too?
2: Yeah.
0: Wow. That's actually... Now I'm intrigued. Now it sounds like a good time.
1: Wait, was she giving you, like, a bunch of compliments, too, the whole time? Like, oh, nice hair, nice hair.
2: Yeah.
1: Was she brought her new up?
2: You movie star? You movie star?
1: She tell you how good of a shape you were in? How good shape you were in?
2: Yes.
1: Wow. The whole race team, huh?
2: Yeah.
0: And Bubba went too, huh?
2: Well, every time I went to Jacksonville, he went.
0: Oh. That's why they call it Jacksonville.
1: He was a VIP member.
2: He was. He knew the people.
0: They put the Jack in Jacksonville. Yeah,
2: he was no line for Bubba. He just walked in and went right to the door he knew of.
0: He's like, I've got my punch card here. This is my eighth.
2: I'm bringing my team today.
0: My next one's free.
1: Were they young Asian women or like old?
2: Pretty much young. Oh, okay. You can't really tell whether they're young or old.
0: That's a good point.
1: Yeah, that's true.
0: Yeah, they can stay looking young for a long time. Was yours attractive, Gene?
2: Well, she just looked like a Chinese lady. Slanted eyes, black hair.
0: that's all you remember?
2: Yeah.
0: All right.
2: She looked like any one of them in the picture.
1: Oh, is she that one of those could be
0: one of the kids, one of the ones that massaged me, maybe. How long ago is this? We're talking like 20 years ago, right?
2: Probably right around there.
0: Yeah, pushing 20 years.
2: Yeah.
0: Would you go back? If Bubba's like, hey, Gene, I'm going to treat you again.
2: No.
0: No? You're done with that? Yeah. Well, yeah, you got Sarah now. So
2: I'm married now.
0: I don't blame you. All right, well, when we come back, who knows what we're going to get into, but we'll get into it. We'll be right back after these words.
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2: We're back for the final segment of the Babyface, and really it's the Gene Lasker takeover of the Bubba the Love Sponge Show. Bubba will be back on Monday from his hiatus, as he was suspended by the Bubba Radio Network for 3 days for inappropriate behavior and other deeds. So he will be back on Monday. There is no show tomorrow. There's a best of where I think one of the segments will include Dan Diaco, you said?
3: Yes, it does.
2: The
3: yes.
2: rest of it will be the best radio from recent times.
3: You're saying from Wednesday, Thursday, Friday? Is that what you're trying to say?
2: I mean, I'm just saying most of it probably comes from Wednesday and Friday, but occasionally there's a gem in Thursday. Mondays and Tuesdays, it's like warming up. It's like the warm up, right? It's just stretching and the boring stuff you got to do before you really get into your workout. That's and we build up throughout
4: the
2: week.
4: It's like yawning.
2: Yeah,
4: really, it's like, don't do much for you.
2: There you go. And it all builds up to the crescendo on Fridays. That's Gene Lasker. You know.
4: Did you pick your day?
2: My day kind of just fell into my lap, but I love Thursdays, right? Because it allows me, if I want to go out of town on a Friday, I have the ability to do so without missing time with Bubba. So like, I'm going to a wedding in California in a couple weeks, and I'm not going to have to miss the show.
4: I hope you make it back.
2: Oh, why? Why wouldn't I make it back?
4: California sucks.
3: Where are you going to California?
2: San Diego.
4: Oh, right in the mix.
2: Temecula. And then I'm getting in 9 holes at Torrey Pines. I'm very excited about that.
4: Going to go down Mexican in every hole.
3: Yeah, going to go down to Tijuana.
2: I'm not going to Tijuana. Why would I do that?
4: You might as well be in it while you're there.
3: Yeah.
2: San Diego's a nice city, Gene. I don't know what you're talking
3: about. San Diego is a nice city.
2: It's a military city. It's very nice, very clean, very orderly.
3: Temperature's nice.
4: Okay, I'm going to keep believing that.
2: I'm going to catch a Padres-Marlins game that weekend.
3: Oh, nice.
2: And, I'm staying at the hotel that's actually, like, you can walk across the bridge into Petco.
3: Oh, yeah.
2: So that'll be fun. And then I'm renting because the weather's going to be nice, I've got a convertible. And Mustang, and I'm going to drive that up to...
3: Oh, please take that down. You definitely then have to go to Mexico.
2: I'm not taking
4: get carjacked there.
2: No, I'm going to come back alive.
3: Yeah, it goes to Tijuana, goes to one of the massage parlors, or, one of the back-end shows. And
4: back-end
2: yeah,
4: shows?
2: Yeah, the donkey shows.
3: Yeah.
4: You think that's real?
3: It's real.
2: Where what girl has intercourse with a donkey?
4: Yeah.
2: Or the donkey has intercourse with a girl, I should say. Lummy's been to one, Gene.
4: You have been to one.
3: Well, he's kind of stumbled upon it,
2: Stumbled upon it? Are you kidding me? You went to a donkey show. You don't just stumble upon
4: one. Because it was McDonald's and you're going to get some
3: chicken
4: nuggets.
3: When you're going to the different fishing villages and the different stuff, the little towns and all these different fishing villages along the coast of... you start going down South Ensenada in the Baja Peninsula, there's all these little fishing towns, and sometimes they say there's a bar and you walk in and they're supposedly supposed to have some football on and there's something going on the stage.
4: So you sat there and watched?
2: Well, of course you
3: walked right back out.
2: No.
3: I walked out.
4: I don't believe
3: my South African partner was not sitting for that one. We walked in. The girl was dancing. Girl wasn't dancing anymore, laying on her back. We didn't know what was going on. Then we heard something. Then the donkey showed and we left.
2: Who neighed louder, the girl or the donkey? Yeah, yeah,
3: yeah. I don't remember. I blocked that part out. I was a couple of Johnny Walkers deep at that point.
2: How much?
4: What would that sound like if she was Chinese?
2: Oh,
3: I don't know.
2: I don't know. I don't do a good impersonation of a Chinese woman having sex with a donkey. It's not in my wheelhouse. How many times did you go down to that part of Mexico, Lummy?
4: Twice.
3: What, Baja?
2: Yeah.
4: 4 times.
3: Probably like 19 or 20 times.
4: 20.
3: We had an apartment there for a couple of years.
4: So you knew where the donkey shows were.
3: No. Well, we had an apartment in Ensenada. We had to go up and down the peninsula to find the different fishing villages. Because the different boats would move where there was El Nino, La Nina, and they'd pull up, so every fish, you had to always see what kind of fish were being caught that season. So you went to different villages.
2: Now, I was watching like a Nat Geo special with my daughter, that a lot of that area now is all conservation. Like the fishing villages are less prominent, and they are actually more doing like tourism and conservation efforts. Is that true?
3: No.
2: No.
3: Unless they've changed it in the last couple of years.
4: So you're watch the Chinese, by the edge.
3: Yeah, the Chinese have got it. The Chinese were already coming in when I was there, and they have totally taken over.
2: So it's your position that the Chinese are ruining everything? Lummy, is that your official position?
4: So sooner or later, you're going to hear a Chinese lady with a donkey.
3: My official position on what I have learned and seen in all of the fishing from the Bahamas to Mexico is that the Asian culture of the Chinese, when they take the whole round fish or crab or anything, yes, they kill the sea.
2: Yeah.
3: They take the sea, cucumbers, they take everything.
2: See, isn't that the cool thing about crabbing is, like, with stone crabs, you just throw the crab back, right? You're only interested in the claw.
3: Yeah, but not in the Chinese world.
2: No, because they grind up the shell, and it's some sort of aphrodisiac or something.
3: And then also the egg. So they want the females. They want the roe and the crabs, and they want both, and they want a whole. Plus, they sell it in their wet markets over there as it's their crab, because they don't get any fish over there because they've overfished it.
2: Have you been to China?
3: No, my partner went, and I was supposed to go, and I didn't want to take that long flight because I couldn't get a first-class seat.
2: Oh, yeah.
3: I did not want to fly a coach.
2: Oh, man. So I flew premium economy to Tokyo and to Australia. And
3: how was that?
2: It was, luckily, I mean, I was younger, so, you know, when you're in your 20s, you can handle a lot more physically like that. They were long flights. The interesting one was the one to Australia is I got on the plane and I felt fine. And by the time the plane landed, full-blown flu. Oh. The flight was so long that I had time to go from completely healthy to shivering, fever, sweating, and near death. And at the time, the fighter I was managing, the UFC fighter I was managing, was fighting in Gold Coast. So it's December here in the States, flu season, and I'm flying over to Australia. It's the summer there.
3: Oh, God.
2: So it is, no joke, 102 degrees there. My body was 104.8, and I was almost delirious. I was in the hotel room sweating through the sheets, and I had to go to a walk-in clinic on the beach there in the Gold Coast, and I walked to the walk-in clinic in 100 plus degree heat with 100 plus degree fever. I was pushing on 105. This was dangerous. I mean, I barely remember the walk to the clinic. And I get there, and I have that Dr. Dan, he's my hero. I called him up from Australia, and I said, what do I do? Because I had never really even had the flu before, quite honestly. And he goes, you need Tamiflu. Go there and ask for Tamiflu. So I go there, and there's this like Indonesian doctor in Australia. This is a dirty, filthy clinic. I mean, it's gross. And there's this Indonesian doctor, and he's like, you're sick. And I'm like, yeah, I know I'm sick. I have the flu. He's like, no, you don't. It's not the flu season. And I was like, I just came from the United States. It is the flu season there. I have the flu. I need Tamiflu. I need to get it into me, because at this point I had like, you know, a few more hours in, or wouldn't it be as effective? And he goes, well, I'll write you a prescription, but good luck getting it filled this time of year. So I had to call. They actually had Walgreens there. I had to call three different Walgreens. And I remember walking all the way to the Walgreens to get this Tamiflu. And I go back to the room. I'm just sweating out. Meanwhile, Sandy Hook happens. No. This is when it was. Sandy Hook happens. My nieces are in elementary school in Connecticut. I don't even know where Sandy Hook was. So I'm freaking out, like trying to get in touch with my family while I'm delirious with the flu. That Tamiflu is a thing from God, though. Within 12 hours, Lummy, I was feeling better. And within 24 hours, completely back to normal. And I was able to go to my fighter. I had to avoid him for those 2 days because I didn't want to get him sick. And he would have blamed me. He was a lunatic. Crazy Cuban. Hector Lombard. Absolute murderer. And I had to avoid him for like a day and a half. And he's like, where are you? Where are you? I need you. And he was getting all mad at me. And I didn't want to tell him I was sick, because then he would, if he had lost the fight, he would have blamed me. But he did win the fight. Knocked out Rusmir Paul Harris.
3: Did he at least upgrade you to first class?
2: No, he didn't pay for anything. Steve Diaco paid for everything. I was out there because none of them wanted to fly out to Australia to manage this guy. So I got sent to do all the dirty work. But it was a cool time. It's just it was a terribly long flight. Terribly long flight. What's the furthest you've ever flown, Gene?
5: Is that to England?
2: England was the furthest?
5: Yeah.
2: What about you, Lum?
3: Mexico.
2: Mexico.
3: San Diego.
2: It's like 5 hours.
3: Yeah, San Diego, the red eye, you know.
2: Yeah, 17-hour flights are a whole nother game.
3: Yeah, no thanks.
4: I've been to Costa Rica, too. Was that longer?
2: Who'd you go to Costa Rica with?
4: A couple friends. Well, by myself 3 times, but...
2: Did you have a party down there?
4: No, it was I had a great time down there.
2: Yeah, I heard some things about Costa Rica.
3: You went down there by yourself?
4: 3 times, yeah. Well, I have a friend that lives there.
2: Who's your friend in Costa Rica?
4: His name is Graham. He owned Leaf Racing Uniforms Company.
2: Oh yeah,
4: and so he has property there on a mountain.
2: It's beautiful there, isn't it?
4: It's beautiful there.
2: It's like all rainforest, right?
4: Mm-hmm. So I rented this 4-wheeler and I'm going up these side roads up through these mountains, and I'm way up in there, and they tell you don't go no further than about halfway. Because you don't know who you're going to run into, and they're going to steal your bike from you. And so I'm way up in there, and all of a sudden I see this beautiful glass home on top of this peak of a mountain. And at the bottom of it is shanties, like 9 different apartments all hooked together with dirt floors. You know, and people was living in every one of them. And I'm wondering why this guy is on the top of this hill looking down at this garbage. But if you looked out straight forward, you've seen the ocean... Where the ocean came in between the mountains. So beautiful. It's amazing, beautiful. But on the wall, there was a sign there that said, American sandwich and a Coke for $1.
3: Oh.
2: Hmm.
4: So
2: what's an American sandwich?
4: What do you think they served you?
3: Turkey and cheese?
4: Nope.
2: Ham and cheese?
4: Peanut butter and jelly.
2: Oh, American sandwich. Yeah, that makes sense.
4: Well. And the Coke. And a Coke that was warm. For $1. I gave the guy 20, man. He started crying.
2: Wow.
4: I feed my family for a month. For a month.
2: Well, so, yeah, the poverty there is pretty pronounced, huh?
4: Yeah.
2: Yeah, it's sad. Jay shares stories on how he takes care of people when he's there, and you know, they've got their people that they help out. So.
4: Yeah.
2: Well, you know where the Super Bowl is not going to be this year is Costa Rica. Do you know where it is, Lummy?
3: I think it's one of the new stadiums, right? LA.
2: It's in LA again?
3: Yeah.
2: Didn't they do it there?
3: Yeah, they did.
2: Oh, yeah, SoFi will be the site of it, yeah.
3: They got it taken away, and then we got it during the COVID time.
2: Oh, that's right. And so now they get it.
3: Yeah.
2: Who do you think is the favorite? If you had to pick, what 2 teams do you think are the betting favorites to win the Super Bowl right now?
3: The Rams and probably...
2: Rams are number one.
3: The Bills?
2: Bills are tied for second. Good job, Lummy.
3: Oh, wow. Okay.
2: Tied for second with the Bills are the Ravens of all teams, believe it or not. I don't know if that's a scheduling reason or whatever, but let's get you locked in, Lummy. What do you think the Super Bowl matchup's going to be?
4: Ravens ever been to a Super Bowl?
2: Have I been to one?
4: No, Ravens.
2: Oh, the Ravens? Yeah, yeah. they were twice. In one in Tampa.
4: Oh, wow.
3: Yeah, with Trent Dilfer.
2: Yeah.
3: Yeah, they won.
2: Yeah, Ray Lewis. Those teams, they won with defense, killer defense.
3: Well, I would love to say the Tampa Bay Buccaneers, but I don't think the Bucs are going to do it. So I'm probably going to have to, you know, if I went early favorites, probably the Rams. Rams versus the, I don't even know. The Bills.
2: Rams versus the Bills, you think?
3: Yeah, Bills lose again. Okay. Rams win it.
2: All right. And Gene, do you have any thoughts, or you don't give a crap?
4: No, I don't give a crap.
2: Yeah, that's my Gene. I don't think the Rams are going to make it this year. I see Stafford not making it through a full season. I don't think the Seahawks are going to be as good. I'm going to go with a bit of a wild card, and I'm going to say it's going to be Detroit.
3: Okay.
2: They're going to finally break through. They're going to put it all together. It's going to be Detroit versus the Chargers. I think the Chargers are going to put it together with the Harbaugh finally being there. They have the coaching and everything. I know it's going to be a weird Super Bowl this year. It's going to be a weird Super Bowl. And the winner of that Super Bowl will be the Detroit Lions.
3: Wow.
2: Yeah.
4: Man, Detroit will go crazy over
2: that. Yeah, they will.
3: Do they ride up there?
2: They will for this one.
4: Yeah.
2: Although it's February in Detroit, riots don't really take off in the winter. Riots are a summer thing. You know, the riot weather is you know, when it's 20 degrees out and snowy, nobody wants to be out there rioting.
4: So the Bucks ain't got a chance of being in there?
2: Oh, the Bucks have a chance in the sense that they're playing the games. They're 55-1 to win the Super Bowl. So if you bet $100 on the Bucks, Gene, and they win the Super Bowl, you win $5,500.
4: That's a long shot.
3: You going to do it?
4: No.
3: No.
2: To win the conference, they're 22-1. Mm. So you can throw $100 on it.
4: I think they're up there in the ratings right now, ain't they?
2: Well, the Bucks get the advantage of playing in the worst division in all of football. You know, they are still at 55-1. They are the favorites in our division at 55-1, almost plus 170. They have some of the best odds to win the division out of the teams in the NFL. But that's because the Saints, the Panthers, and who else is in there with us? Saints, Panthers, and Falcons are so bad. The Falcons are 130-1. That's pretty bad. The Panthers are actually, where are they at? Oh, they're 90-1, and the Saints are 90-1.
3: Where's the Green Bay Packers at? You know, we got to make sure Bubba knows. They're above the Bucks.
2: They are above the Bucks. They're 18-1. I just the uncertainty at running back has got to be something, I think. And they don't have a number one wide receiver.
3: Yeah.
2: That's the biggest problem, and I've been saying that. You have to have a true number one wide receiver in order to compete in the NFL, and the Green Bay Packers have a bunch of twos and threes, no number ones.
4: Two hoes.
2: That's right. Two hoes is what they got. So, anyways, that's my bizarro Super Bowl prediction. I'll go with Detroit versus the Chargers, with Detroit winning
4: it. Has football even started yet?
2: It starts September 9th, I think, is the first game. So, it's right around
3: the
2: corner.
3: Yeah, you got preseason right now, Gene. You got college football that's this weekend.
2: Yeah, college football starts this weekend.
3: They're playing playing across the pond in Ireland.
2: Yeah, that seemed to become a tradition. It's ACC teams, right? They always play there?
3: I think it was North Carolina and I don't know the other team, but I know Macho was bitching about it. TCU.
2: Why was he bitching
4: about it? The Muslims got a football team yet?
2: The Muslims?
4: Yeah.
3: The Muslims don't play football.
2: No.
4: Why not?
2: It's not their jam, man. They like desert sports.
3: Where do you get the Muslims having a football team?
2: Yeah, where did that even come from? I would love to. Yeah, that's a good question. Let's delve.
4: Because the Muslims are trying to take over America like they did England.
3: Yeah, but I don't think they want us to play football.
4: No, they want to take over, but you know what would be better than to get them a Muslim team and take over too?
3: They play soccer. You know, if that's what you're saying, the Muslims have they like soccer.
4: Oh.
3: Which they call it football.
2: Yeah. But no, the Muslims aren't taking over American football, Gene. It's a safe space. If you want to not see a lot of Muslims, you can go to a football game.
3: I mean, is there any Muslim NASCAR drivers?
4: No, we don't allow that.
3: Oh, I can't wait for that to happen.
2: Oh, my God. Gene will lose his mind.
4: They just get crashed.
2: Abdul Sharif Rahim is...
4: in the wall, turn one. Last one got him. Dropping a green.
3: Would he race it now in NASCAR?
4: I will if I have to.
2: If they let the Muslims in, then you better bet your ass, Gene Lasker's going to be there to put them in the wall. just because they're Muslim, huh, Gene? Even if they didn't do anything wrong?
4: They're Muslim. They were already wrong. Read the Bible.
2: Yeah. They have a book that would say that you're wrong.
4: Well, of course they got to have their own book.
2: Yeah. They got the Quran.
4: Mm-hmm.
2: I think it's all wrong myself.
3: It's the opposite way of the Bible.
2: Yeah. Do you live your life? But I mean, are you super religious, Gene? You go to church and
4: I'm
2: stuff?
4: I'm not super religious, but I believe in God, and I believe in common sense. You know, thou shalt not kill, thou shalt not cover thy neighbor's wife or steal. I believe in stuff like that.
2: Yeah. Yeah, I think that.
4: I believe if you do all that, and you're all right.
2: You'd be all right?
3: You believe all the rules of the Bible, pretty much. Is what you're saying.
4: Pretty, you know, close, yeah.
2: You won't wear, like, mixed fibers, like cotton and polyester together, right?
4: Why? That's not in the Bible.
2: Yeah, it is.
4: Really?
3: Listen, there's some things that are in the Bible, Gene.
4: He's so stupid.
2: Not stupid.
3: There are things. There's things in the Bible.
4: They didn't even know what polyester was back in the Bible days.
2: Have you eaten bacon, Gene?
4: Yeah.
2: Oof.
4: Well, that's Muslims don't eat bacon.
2: You eat shrimp and stuff?
4: Yeah.
2: Oof. Yeah, Muslims don't, and people that really adhere to...
4: Catholics don't eat bacon?
2: No, Catholics break all the rules. They only follow the ones they want to.
4: All right. They own a lot of property, too.
2: They do own a lot of property.
3: Yeah, I mean, listen, G, there's many things in the Old Testament that...
4: got changed?
2: Well, yeah, that's why Jesus died for our sins. Exactly. It's because they needed a rewrite of that first book that they realized wasn't going to play too well with this new society that was coming along.
3: Yeah, well, listen, there's...
4: So they adjusted to change. So what?
2: Yeah, they rewrote the rules.
3: Where Muslims did not. By the way, $10. Muslims kept following the rules, where the Bible kind of got a little... they're not as strict anymore.
2: Yeah, it's like Bible light. Like the second, the Old Testament was like bud heavy.
3: Stone them, if you stole something, you get stoned, sacrifice your firstborn child, things like that, Gene.
4: Why would you sacrifice them?
2: Because for God.
3: Yeah.
4: God needs brand new babies?
3: Well, if God asks you to sacrifice them, you need to do it. That's what they say in the Bible. He tested, I think it was Abraham.
2: Yeah.
3: He carried his son up and was going to put him on the pit. He was going to slash his neck.
2: Just to make sure he was willing to do it for him.
4: Did he do it?
2: Old Testament.
3: He brought him up.
2: Old Testament God. No, but he didn't actually go through with it, right?
3: No, he didn't go
2: through it. No. God was like,
4: so
2: just kidding.
4: He tested the guy. Okay, so.
2: Yeah. It's like Old Testament God was a lot like Bubba back in the day. I'm serious. Kind of sadistic and really wanted to know that you're loyal to him and that you would pretty much do whatever he asked. That's how Old Testament God was.
3: Yeah, now New Testament is kind of like Jesus. Right?
2: Yeah. Yeah, it's Bible light. It's the rules, but we softened them up because we realized that things weren't going to go the way we wanted them to go if we kept the hard old rules.
3: Yes, exactly.
2: Yeah, but that's why Jesus died for our sins, supposedly. So there you go, Gene.
4: We'll go with it.
2: Yeah. So it's just a book. It's all just a book, to me.
3: But Gene, you're living the right way, by living that, the Ten Commandments and stuff like that.
2: Oh, look, I don't murder. I don't steal. I really don't covet other people's wives if I know they're taken.
3: So you're good then.
2: Yeah.
3: Right.
2: Yeah. Yeah. You don't covet if it's your buddy's wife.
3: Right.
2: But Didn't you steal Sarah from a biker? Did you literally go in and be like, you're coming home with me?
4: Stealing, taking a person away from a person.
3: Babyface, that was before Gene knew the Ten Commandments.
2: What, was it, Gene?
4: She was being abused. Yes. I helped her life out.
3: He saved her.
4: I saved her.
2: You were kind of like her
4: and,
2: Jesus.
4: She was with an idiot and wanted to get away, but didn't know how.

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1: Nah, man, I'm not married with kids. You know, I'm dating and stuff. I got me a girl. I got me a lady. So you know,
2: white.
3: Well, of course, she likes the white whales. You know,
2: whoa, white whales. Why would you say that out loud?
4: Let's be respectful, Lummy.
3: Yeah,
1: I mean, what do you mean by white whales, Lummy? You mean that
3: they're harder to catch? That's what you'd always tell me. 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

0: Good morning. I'm not supposed to say that, I guess, but it's August 27th, 2026.
1: Did you dump it?
0: I did not dump the good morning. No, I didn't want to come out with a dump out of the gate, you know? Try and save the dumps for when people drop the S word and stuff. But we're here. We're back again. We survived our first day. You know, I'm sitting here thinking that it went pretty well. I've gotten a lot of positive feedback, and Mr. Lasker comes in this morning and tells me that he has a much different opinion and take on things, and that he's going to make sure things are done a little bit differently today.
2: I didn't say that. Positive feedback about me.
3: I hope you pick up the pace, because the pace was slow.
0: What do you mean the pace was slow? I'm just struggling to understand your feedback.
3: Well, you got to understand radio first.
0: Okay.
1: So did you get an email from the fat pig that told Babyface not to be a host, but to be kind of in his co-host space?
3: I think so, but I don't read a lot of them.
1: Oh, okay. He's the one that said Babyface needs to be more co-host.
3: I didn't read it from that. I went and watched the show again.
1: Oh, wow.
3: I've never really ever done that before, and other than if I missed it, someone told me I really needed to see it. So, and I just feel like the show was slow motion.

0: Slow motion. Okay, but you've never rewatched a show before, so it could be that all shows feel slow motion to you. You have no point of reference, is what you're saying.
1: No, I'm not saying that at all.
2: That's what you're saying.
0: You've said you've never rewatched a show before.
1: I never had to, because I've always been on the show, so why should I rewatch it?
0: Well, you were on the show.
1: I rewatched it because it was you doing it.
3: Gene, he's doing lawyer talk right now.
1: Well, he's lawyer talk.
3: Yeah.
0: But
3: yeah.
0: I'm just saying, you were on the show.
1: He was
0: yesterday.
1: Half lawyer talk yesterday. He needs to get away from that and get on radio talk.
0: So okay, so get away from lawyer talk. Is your feedback? But what specifically was slow? I'm looking for feedback.
1: Just
0: between
1: the way we talk to each other, the way everything is involved. We're going from one subject to another. It was like there was waiting periods. It didn't just flow. Move.
0: Waiting periods between so we got to flow a little faster, is what you're saying?
1: Yeah.
0: Okay. We'll bounce around a little bit more, maybe.
3: Cable Dog.
1: When you get used to the sponge, it's just hard to beat anything else. You know what I'm saying?
3: Cable Dog 66 with $10 says the pace was great, babyface.
0: Well,
3: yesterday's show was very good.
0: Thank you, Cable Dog. I appreciate that. Look, I'm not Bubba Gene. You know, so you know.
1: Hey, can you turn me on over here?
0: Turn you on.
1: Yeah, I'm talking a lot.
0: You want me to talk? You want me to talk like sexy to you? Turn you on.
1: Not tell him to turn my screen on.
0: Oh, your screen. I'm like, I don't know. I don't want to turn Gene on. So Lummy's getting Gene's screen. Are you going to make it 150 font, Lummy?
4: No. I got to make it 175 today.
0: 175. Okay. All right. So I got good feedback, and I appreciate all of the Bubba Army who reached out and you know were very kind, very complimentary of the show. I am in case it needs repeating or bears repeating. I am obviously not a radio professional. That was my first time hosting anything. Kind of thrown into the fire back here. With
1: you were thrown in here,
0: throated.
1: Didn't you pick out?
0: No, but I'm saying like it was baptism by fire, Gene. It's not like I got shows to prepare and practice the board. I got 5 minutes on the board, and then and that was it on Thursday, and kind of thrown to the wolves.
1: So I thought you don't you got some side jobs that you do here with your cards.
0: No, the card thing, I never had to run the board the cards. No, we just shoot little YouTube videos. Anybody can do that. But I did get some voicemails from people we know and love from the show.
3: Oh, good.
0: And
1: did we get any from Bubba?
0: Yes, I have one from Bubba. So hold on, here's...
1: Well, he didn't write me because he must hate me.
0: Oh, well, no, I don't think he hates you. It's just he didn't write me either. He called me. So this is what Bubba had to say.
5: Hey, babyface, it's Bubba. You absolutely killed it today, my friend. I might take another week off before the end of the year and just let you have the entire week. Lasker, you and Lummy were straight money. I'm glad I didn't allow Dan to come in there. He would have ruined the vibe. I hope you kill it again on Thursday, lover.
1: That ain't Bubba.
0: That was him. You heard. You don't think that's Bubba? Listen.
5: Hey, babyface, it's Bubba. You absolutely killed it today, my friend. I might take another week off before the end of the year and just let you have the entire week. Lasker, you and Lummy were straight money. I'm glad I didn't allow Dan to come in there. He would have ruined the vibe. I hope you kill it again on Thursday, lover.
1: Man, why do we leashing up on...
0: There you
1: poor
0: go.
1: Dan.
0: Well, Dan also called in. Funny you should mention him, Gene. Yeah, he left me a voicemail. This is Dan.
6: Hey, Brian, it's Dan. I just wanted to say that you did an awesome job yesterday on the show. I know that I was a bit of a smartass and gave you a hard time, but I couldn't have possibly done as well as you did. The Trailer Park Boys idea was hilarious, as was the ad for the suppositories. I might actually look into producing those. Anyways, just wanted to say that I am in awe of your greatness, and I hope to one day be half as funny and talented on the radio as you.
1: I feel he's got a gun in his head.
3: I was going to say, the babyface, did you go see Dr. Dad and put a gun to his head?
0: No. These are voicemails, man. You heard them. They're voicemails. So I appreciate the love and support from Bubba and
1: Dan. How much did that cost you for him to make that for you?
0: No, nothing, man. Look, he loves me deep down. It's all an act. It's, Roadrunner and the Coyote when we come in here, whatever it is. We clock in.
1: Yeah, but he's such a competition person. He doesn't give up easy.
0: Yeah, that's why he probably didn't want me to play that on the air. But anyways, Dan's the best. We love him, and what a kind man with kind words to say to me. So really nice. But Gene, wow. you think we need to pick up the pace?
1: Yeah.
0: Does that mean you want me to move through stories faster? Does that mean you want me to
1: keep them going?
0: Interrupt you maybe if I don't like what you're saying.
1: All of that.
0: Okay. You want me to be more like Bubba? You want me to call you dumb and tell you to shut up? like 10 times during this show. I could do that too. But I'm going to be me, man. That's all I know how to do is to be me. And so you're going to get.
1: Well, be you. Evidently, Bubba's going to give you another week.
0: Yeah. No, he was very happy, very pleased. I saw the photos of him at Bob Evans with Merch Crick and John Costeca. It looks like they had a great breakfast there. And there's another couple there. Do you know who that other couple was?
2: Larry Plummer.
0: Larry Plummer. Okay, yeah that's right. I should have known that.
2: Man, oh man.
0: Yeah, that's...
2: You ever listen to the show?
0: I listen.
2: Larry Plummer's, he's royalty.
0: I know he's royalty. I should have known better. Yeah. I should have known better. Well, we did have... while Bubba's been out, just these celebrities have been dropping like flies. So I don't know if you saw Gene yesterday.
1: Who died?
0: Tim Curry died. Do you remember who Tim Curry was?
1: This guy on my screen. Yeah, I remember him.
0: Yeah, the guy on your screen.
2: Did you like him? Was he one of your favorite actors?
1: Not really.
2: Actually, did you like that one movie that he was in the 80s?
1: That did what?
2: He was like the cross-dresser.
1: No, I wouldn't like that.
0: He was from Transsexylvania.
2: What, is that what it was?
1: No, I don't watch. What was that?
0: The Rocky Horror Picture Show.
1: Yeah, I never really was into that.
0: You didn't do the time warp again?
1: No, it's just a
0: jump to the left and then a step to the right. You put your hands on your hips and bend your knees real tight. It's the pelvic thrust
1: that
0: really
1: drives
0: them insane.
2: Let's do the time warp again.
1: None of my friends did either.
2: I was not allowed to watch that movie.
0: Oh, me too.
2: Up.
0: So, really? So Lummy, yeah. I was traumatized by it. So we would. I remember. I don't have like a lot of vivid memories from childhood, but I remember we went to go see a movie in the theaters. And they did, I guess they used to always do these Rocky Horror picture watch parties on Friday nights or whatever at the theater. And like a trailer came on for it, and my parents frantically covered my eyes, and I saw glimpses of it. And I didn't know. I was so young, though, I didn't know what was bad about it. And I just knew that the Rocky Horror Picture Show was bad and I shouldn't see it and I should have nothing to do with it. Did you have a similar experience?
2: Well, kind of. I wasn't allowed to watch it just because I guess the message. I still have never seen it. I never really felt like I really wanted. I didn't care about it. But my growing up, you know, at school and at our church, you know, we couldn't listen to Bubba, but we couldn't watch this movie either. And my aunt played it one time when I was over, and I walked in and just seeing what was going on freaked me out that I called my mom and told her to come pick me up because I was so freaked out by it.
0: That is interesting, though, that as children, you know, that kind of tells you that that's like, the litmus test for what's right and wrong. Like a child can walk in and be like, this isn't right. This doesn't feel right. And just instinctually they know that, right? Like I knew the same thing with the you know, I saw the guy with the corset or whatever it was his character had on. Let's see if we have a there he is.
2: Yeah.
0: I saw that like a glimpse of that as a kid and I'm like, well that's not normal.
1: Yeah.
0: That's you that's not right. And it stuck with me. It really did. Like that traumatized me. Did you have anything like that, Gene, from your childhood that traumatized you?
1: I don't think so because I was like you know given up. So I was in the system, and I was bounced around. So being in the system, we didn't really get to watch much TV.
0: Okay.
1: As a kid. So I didn't get to see stuff like that. And luckily, I wasn't with no weirdos in my life to put me onto that.
0: Yeah, why did your aunt have that on, Lummy?
2: Oh, what? So she, it was on like T, it was like, I think it was on what, when TBS, or there was some TV show that would play it. And she was just, it was like after NASCAR or something like that. And it was just in the living room.
0: After NASCAR on like a Sunday?
2: It was like a TBS. It was on one of those channels that played movies. Like, and she would let us stay up kind of late. And I was in the.
1: Dressed up for it?
2: No. I think she was, maybe doing some. Rolling some papers and just kind of watching TV.
1: Right,
0: rolling some papers. Your aunt was a pothead.
2: Oh, of course, you know. The hippie
0: days.
2: Don't
0: know, because your parents
1: had
0: are
1: to
0: so,
1: be like that stuff.
0: Your parents are so tight and buttoned up. I didn't know that the sister would be.
2: That's the whole thing is, you got one side of the family and then the other side that's a little more wild.
0: Okay. Gene, you did mention that you never got to watch much TV. When you did get to watch TV as a kid, what did you like? Like, did you like a show, or was there anything you do remember?
1: Not really.
0: No?
1: Bewitched.
0: Bewitched, okay. Did you have a crush on Samantha, or?
1: On her sister.
0: On her sister? As a kid.
1: Remember the brunette?
0: Not really. Hold on.
1: Yeah. Her sister was the same girl, but a brunette.
0: Oh,
1: remember?
0: Serena is Samantha Stevens' mischievous cousin, not her sister.
1: Oh, cousin. Okay.
0: Yeah.
1: Well, there you go.
0: Oh, okay. Yeah, okay. So here's where we got a. This was Samantha, and then. They would put the wig on her, and she'd become Serena.
1: Yeah.
0: Okay. So you
1: like girl with a brunette.
0: You know, it's funny though. Is you like dark haired women, right?
1: Yes, I
0: mean, that's kind of Sarah's look.
1: That's where I pick them off the shelf on brunette aisle.
0: that's your preference.
2: And but that is not his preference, right there.
1: No.
0: Well, that was his preference when he was a child.
1: I wouldn't even be.
0: Oh no, you mean Tim Curry?
1: Yes. You know what I'm saying?
2: Yes.
1: Even my friends wouldn't watch this.
2: Well, listen, you were hanging out with some cool people. I still don't even understand how Babyface knows the song.
0: I know the song.
1: A lot of weird songs.
0: Yeah, I know a lot of weird songs. I've never, like you, Lemmy, I've never watched that movie. I've never seen, I've seen snippets of it through pop culture and, references and things like that, but I've never watched the whole movie. But I do know the Time Warp song, I guess.
2: Well, it's kind of like that one, and what was the other one? Hairspray?
0: Oh, that is that the one where they all get naked? Or no, that's
2: no. I think it's John Travolta dressed up as a woman.
0: Oh yeah. I've never seen that one.
2: I've
0: either.
2: I've never seen that one either. So no.
1: I don't think I did either. But I remember the name Hairspray movie.
0: Yeah. John Travolta was in that one. Let's see, Hairspray.
1: Let's see a face of him.
0: He was like a heavy set woman,
1: yes,
0: right?
1: Sir.
0: Yeah.
1: Oh hell no.
0: Yeah.
1: No? I remember seeing that, but I didn't watch it.
0: Oh.
2: Yeah, no thanks.
0: Yeah. No, yeah. I'm not big into the drag movies,
2: No, I wasn't sure.
0: No, not for me. I mean, look, to each its own, but not my deal. So anyways, Tim Curry, I guess, so he died also at 80 like Dolly Parton, but
2: Was it Argentina beef?
0: It was Argentinian beef.
1: Both of you are shut up about that.
0: Why?
1: Because you're an asshole.
0: Well, speaking of Argentinian beef, what are you chewing on over there, Gene?
1: A Slim Jim.
0: Oh, okay. I heard you earlier talking about you were eating something that had rabbit's heads in it.
1: Yeah.
0: What the hell are you eating?
1: Well, I don't eat it. My dogs eat it.
0: Oh, okay.
1: So, a fan sent us a box of food for the dog.
0: Oh, it was for the dog. It was
1: real rabbit pieces. I mean, they killed the rabbit. Bled it out and then freeze dried it.
0: The whole rabbit.
1: Yeah, hair and all.
0: They didn't skin it.
1: No.
0: So,
1: the whole legs, whole back, whole head, the whole head with the big floppy ears. Oh yeah, that too.
0: So how did they ship it to you? It was in a box.
1: Freeze dried in a bag.
0: Freeze dried
1: in a bag. So and then in a box.
0: That means it's like jerky.
1: I didn't ask my dog what it tastes like, but I'll tell you what. I give her that rabbit head. They took off with it, and then the best part was when they're crushing the skull.
0: You like hearing that noise?
1: It was great.
0: It's like ASMR to you.
1: I don't know. It just sounded cool. A skull busting up right
2: there. God,
0: So they ate the rabbit's brain and
1: all of it. Yeah. Teeth and jaw, mouth, everything.
0: Was it? So I'm just trying to picture this, and I really wish you took photos of a rabbit carcass being shipped to you by fan. First of all, did you ask for it, or did you know? Did you know it was coming?
1: No, I didn't know it was coming.
0: Oh my God! So you just received in the mail.
1: Came here to the BRN.
0: They sent it here.
1: Yeah.
0: And Bubba's like, I've got a.
1: And Bubba got one too.
0: Did he give it to Bella?
1: I don't know.
2: It's a good fan. I'm sure she was. She wrote a letter, and it was something about her dog is sick, and she found like a healthy alternative for healthy treats.
1: A healthy treat.
2: And she raises these bunnies.
0: But so was the bunny like stiff? Was it like meat? Like
1: it was dead.
0: I understand.
1: Whatever dead is.
0: I understand. I'm sure you said it was freeze dried.
1: Well, it was dried up.
0: It was all dried out.
1: Yeah.
0: Like petrified, dried out.
1: Yeah, petrified, dried out, cut up skull. Got a skeleton of a rabbit just cut up.
0: Do we have photos of this anywhere?
2: No.
0: Okay. I'm fascinated by this.
1: Really?
0: Yeah, yeah.
1: Well, she's Bubby. I bet you she's listening. She needs to send you a package.
0: I do not. But please, you can send one to Gene. You can send one to Bubba. I do not want.
1: Oh, you could dress up as a transvestite, but you can't feed your dog good food.
0: I don't do that either. I'm gonna avoid both of those things. I'm not saying it's not good food for the dog. It would just be very odd to receive a carcass in the mail.
1: Well, what'd you think about me and Bubba when we opened the package up? What is that?
0: Yeah, I'd be pretty freaked out.
1: We were freaked out for sure. My dog loved it.
0: Was it in ice or
1: no? It was just in a box.
0: Okay, so it was
1: air dried in a bag,
0: dried out.
1: Yeah.
0: Was it like sealed, like airtight?
1: Yeah.
0: All right, and you enjoyed hearing the crunching of the bones. So wait, did your dogs like spit out the bones or
1: no? They chew them up and eat them.
2: Right. I don't think it's good for it though. I don't know though because it's rabbit, so I think it's different than what cow. They say not to have the dog eat the cow.
0: No, the chicken bones.
2: Chicken bones.
0: Chicken bones are bad because they splinter.
1: Yeah.
0: And they can cut their esophagus.
1: Yeah, we don't.
0: But I don't know about
1: rabbit. Matter of fact, when we eat chicken wings at night, me and Coben, you know, we bag them up and we take them out to the trash can beforehand.
2: I let the raccoons get them.
1: No, my trash can's got straps on them. You lock them.
2: I'm surprised the raccoons would be even brave enough to deal with your dogs.
1: They might not be. I mean, maybe they don't come around because of that.
0: They got to be fast raccoons, or they'd be dead raccoons. Gene,
1: I sent you two things.
2: Yeah, I got them. Yeah, I sent them over to Gary to get them up.
1: Did you see where my wife hit the ground? Boom.
2: No, I didn't. I was driving when I got them, so I wasn't able to preview them.
1: When we get off on a break, I'll get up on my phone. I'll let you see it. But the dogs hit my wife head on and just pie face her to the ground.
2: She okay?
1: Yeah, she's okay. But she couldn't even. I mean, she went down so quickly she couldn't even put her hands out in front of her.
0: Oh, geez, was this yesterday?
1: No, it was a while back.
0: Oh, okay. All right, so back
1: we downloaded it off the security camera since we were talking about Kane Corso's making you money, you know, on some little shorts.
2: So, yes.
1: Well, I remember that happening, so we sat there on the security system and went back until we found it.
2: Perfect. Thank you.
1: Yep.
0: So getting back to Tim Curry, I guess he was in really bad health for a long time. TMZ had this video. This was the last time they saw him in 2017, and he was in rough shape back then. Let's
7: How you doing, Mr. Curry?
8: Good. Thank you.
7: Have you seen the new It yet?
8: I have.
7: What'd you think?
8: I thought it was pretty good.
7: Really? Did you like what the new guy did?
8: Alexander Skarsgård. I thought I really like him as an actor. I thought he was very good.
7: What do you think about so many people finding the clown sexy and saying they want to actually
8: really?
7: Sleep? Yeah, online, everyone's saying how much they want to sleep with the clown.
8: Well, that's probably because they know what Alexander looks like.
7: Yeah.
8: He's a very sexy guy.
7: Oh, I think it's Bill, actually, his brother. But oh, so you agree?
8: They want to sleep with the brother?
7: Well, no, they want to sleep with the guy who's playing the clown. That's Bill Skarsgård. But you see why, I guess.
8: Not really.
7: Are you disappointed that you didn't get that kind of reaction when you played Pennywise?
8: It would have been nice. If a little odd.
7: Yeah. Right.
1: a lot on.
7: But are you surprised that
2: it's smoking too, sir?
1: Look at his fingers are yellow from the cigarette.
7: It's a great story. Yeah. If they do make a sequel, any chance that you would pop up in any capacity?
8: I would love to, actually. I was doing a convention in Toronto, and Stephen King sent me a first edition copy of the book.
7: Yeah.
8: And I thought that was a really nice thing to do.
7: Yeah.
2: So, did you hear how he had a stroke?
0: So yeah, I was going to say, no, yeah. I didn't. I was going to say he definitely had a stroke. The left side of his body is not moving or being used at all. But how did he have a stroke?
2: In 2012, he suffered a major stroke while getting a massage.
0: Well, getting a massage?
2: Yes. And it required him to have brain surgery, left him in a wheelchair, and left him without use of his left arm and leg.
0: Wow.
2: Well, and it affected his short-term memory, all because of a massage.
1: I don't blame it on a massage. It just happened at that time.
0: He was great in Home Alone 2 as the concierge, and obviously he played Pennywise. He was the original It clown in the movie there. So, yeah, he's gone as well. No more Tim Curry, no more Dolly Parton. And, you know, it's sad. You know, we lose these people that we grew up with, and you're like, oh, wow. You
1: better them than me.
0: That better them than me is right, Gene. Yeah, that's true. We don't want you to die. We can't afford to lose Gene Lasker. I mean, I think at that point, Bubba might as well just shut things down, right?
1: I wouldn't say all that.
0: Well, I mean, how's it going to continue?
1: Well, I'd make it a lot easier for him.
0: I mean, a whole lot easier, right? I mean, you're in here today, thank God, because I'd be floundering without you and need you in here.
1: Was that AI talking?
0: No.
2: No, that was Babyface.
0: You're not very good at deciphering between real talk and AI. I'll tell you that. You can't. Did I get you with those other two calls or
1: no?
0: No, you knew they were AI from the jump.
1: I've been knowing Dan a long time too, and I know him on the street. You know, I'm not just know him behind the mic, but I know him on the street.
0: And
1: he's not that guy to say that. He'd rather chew his arm off.
0: Yeah, well, you're right about that.
2: Did you get any feedback from like a Dr. Dan, Steve, or Jay, or any of the Diacos?
1: No, of course not.
0: I only got the voicemail that I played. That's all. I don't know. Look, I can't say if it was
1: your wife sent you that one.
0: I can't say who sent it to me. I didn't even see a missed call. I just had the voicemail sitting there somehow magically, and and figured I'd play it for us on here, and you know.
1: Computers are ruining the world, ain't they?
0: They seem to be. They seem to be. When we come back from the break, though, with all these stars dying, I would like to get Lummy and Gene's opinion.
1: We used to bet on who's going to die next.
0: That's what I want to do. You know exactly where I'm going with this, Gene. I want us to take some odds on the next celebrity that's going to bite the bullet. We'll talk about that when we come back from the break.
9: Yes, it is.
10: No, it's not.
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1: Gabby, I just hate it when I miss a big play when it rains.
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0: Bubba the Love Sponge Show. It's Babyface filling in for Bubba. He will be back on Monday. No show tomorrow. We're filling in for him today, doing the best we can. I'm here with Gene Lasker and Lummy. Before the break, we were talking about Tim Curry's death at 80 and Dolly Parton's death at 80. And Gene remembers that we used to take bets and do a game on the celebrities that would die and things like that back in the day. And I thought it'd be fun and interesting to see who you guys think might be the next celebrity to go.
1: I don't know anybody.
0: They typically go in threes. You know some celebrities that
1: it's
0: are
1: going to die anytime soon.
2: How about that guy that was a TV star, Dick Van Dyke? He's like 190.
0: He's 101.
1: Oh, he's 101.
0: Yeah.
2: And he's got to go quick.
1: Does he move around?
0: He was until recently. I don't know what he's like today in this moment, but up until recently, he was spry, man.
1: Is he one of the guys that's went to the island?
0: No, I don't think he was an Epstein Island guy. He's 100 years old.
2: He's like 80.
0: He'll turn 101. Yeah, he'll turn 101 in December.
1: The hell does he look like?
2: I don't think they've seen him in a while.
1: Oh, really?
0: Yeah, I don't know the most recent picture. You know, once somebody reaches 100, it's like tell the difference between like a 100-year-old and a 108-year-old. There's just really no difference at that point. You don't start seeing the age, but there's some shots of him. This is him supposedly. Let me see if I can pull this up about talking about being 100. So this would have been within the last year. Let me see if I can get this to play here. Hold on 1 second. Let me see. Start this over. See here.
3: Good. But for 100, you know. But I really don't. I have no pain, no discomfort.
1: Look at him.
3: People say, what did you do right? And I say, don't ask. I don't know. I'm rather lazy. And I think, I've always thought that anger is one thing that eats up a person's insides, and hate. I never really was able to work up a feeling of hate. You know, the things I don't like, people I don't like and disapprove of. But I never really was able to do a white heat kind of hate. And my father was a person who was constantly upset by the state of things and his life and everything. And it did take him at 74 years old. I think that is one of the chief things that kept me going. I feel really good.
0: Well, there we go. So if I have to pick a celebrity, I'm going to go with Bubba the Love Sponge Clem. If hate and anger are what are what kill you, then my money's on...
1: That poor guy's got some hate in him for people, don't he?
0: Bubba?
1: Yeah.
0: Yeah. Yeah. He
1: deserves to, though.
0: I get it. And it's tough to, you know, move past some of the things.
1: But you have to.
0: But you got to. And I think, if anything, he needs to listen to Dick Van Dyke. I mean, look, Dick Van Dyke's about to turn 101. You know, that's his wife's way younger than him. So, you know, he's got that going for him. But yeah, I think Bubba would be better off letting a lot of that anger and hate go. For his long-term sanity. Dick Van Dyke's wife, guess how old she is?
2: 65.
1: 80.
0: 54.
2: Whoa.
0: Yeah.
1: Half his age.
0: That's lovely. They met in, they got married in 2012. So she married him, 15 years ago, 14 years ago? So he was already 87.
1: So he wasn't looking no different than he was right now.
0: Not a whole lot different. I'm sure a little bit better than, you know, that those red eye, you know, deep red eyes and everything. But would you want to live to be 100, Gene?
1: You know what? Probably. I wouldn't mind it. Do I want to? No. Do I think I'd ever make it even this long? No. But grandbabies change your life.
0: Yeah.
1: I don't mind being old, fat, anything, bald headed, whatever I end up to be at the end. With grandbabies running around them, you know, and joking with them and, you know, throwing candies at them and stuff.
0: Yeah, you like chucking candies at your grandbabies?
1: Yeah, we have 2-year-old fights.
0: How old are they?
1: 3 and 4.
0: 3 and 4. That's fun. That's a fun age. Are you're loving being a granddad?
1: Yeah.
0: And so you would stay around just to continue to be a granddad? Like especially Coben, you know, he's gonna have kids eventually, right?
1: Yeah.
0: And then you'll be a granddad all over again.
1: I'm a granddad five times over right now.
0: Wow. What's your oldest grandchild?
1: Six.
0: Oh, okay.
2: There's some from the Dominican Republic calling us.
0: Somebody from the Dominican Republic?
2: Yeah, because I see the country code.
0: Do you want me to, should I pick
2: yeah,
0: it up?
2: Yeah, pick up, see.
0: All right, I'll
2: see if
0: I'll
2: they're
0: pick
2: still there. Oh, you hung up on them.
0: No, I didn't.
2: Yeah, it was line one.
0: I hit line one, didn't I?
2: No, it's up here. Sorry for calling from the Dominican.
0: Well, there's something there on that. Okay.
2: Yeah, because
0: well,
2: I was trying to see if I could see it.
0: Hold on. How would me hitting line two hang up line one?
1: Yeah.
0: Lummy, can you?
2: I can't because I don't know why. Because right when you hit line, when it went to line two, it hung up line one.
0: I understand that is what happened there, but I'm asking. That doesn't seem to me to be what would happen in that situation.
2: No, I was hoping for maybe it was Wander Franco calling for a lifeline out of the Dominican.
0: All right, so Gene, you don't know any celebrities. We've established that.
2: What about Jesse Jackson?
1: Jack Nicholson.
0: Jack Nicholson.
2: Oh, okay.
0: So the actor, right?
1: Yeah.
0: And you think he could go?
1: Yeah, he could go. I mean, how old is he?
0: He's 89.
1: There you go. He's
0: That's
1: close.
0: A good point.
2: Clint Eastwood, he's old.
1: Yeah.
2: Jesse
1: yeah.
2: Jackson, he's in his he's up there.
0: Didn't Jesse Jackson die?
2: Did he?
0: Yeah.
2: Are you sure?
1: I lost that bet.
0: I thought he died.
2: Oh, he did die.
1: Did he?
0: Yeah, like this year.
2: Oh, okay. Jeez.
0: Recently.
2: Oh, I did not know that.
0: Yeah, are you on a list?
2: No,
0: are you reading off a list?
2: No, I'm
0: are
2: not.
0: Are you reading
2: No, Gene can look at my computer.
0: Okay,
2: I'm not.
0: Okay.
2: No, I was just thinking about when you said about hate.
0: Oh, like, being filled with hate?
2: Yeah, and then I was thinking like Jesse Jackson, those guys that like, you know, for what, the 70s and 80s, just at Al Sharpton.
0: Yeah, Al Sharpton, he's still alive, though,
2: yeah,
0: right?
2: I don't know. And I was wrong about
1: Who's
2: Jesse
1: David
2: Jackson.
1: Attenborough?
0: So he's a famous nature guy. So he like goes and like studied the monkeys.
1: Oh, yeah, he's 100.
0: Yeah, but he's so chill, and his voice is like the most relaxing thing in the world. This is David Attenborough, and I'm in the jungles of Nairobi, and we are studying and following a herd of chimpanzees. I mean, he's just, the dude is the chillest dude ever.
1: Well, you guess you got to be when you're out in the weeds hoping a monkey don't bite your head off.
0: Yeah, no, his voice is just like, it's like butter, it's like silk. And no, David Attenborough is 100, though, you're right. He could go. Buzz Aldrin, he's 99. Mel Brooks is 99. See, I thought Mel Brooks, when his comedy partner passed away, what's his face? Oh, man, the one who made All in the Family.
2: The Archie Bunker guy?
0: Yeah, no, not
2: Archie
0: Bunker.
2: Oh, the son?
0: The guy who made those shows.
2: Oh.
0: Hold on. Best friend.
2: No, I have no idea who that is.
0: They would eat... Carl Reiner.
2: Oh.
0: Carl Reiner passed away, and him and Mel Brooks for, like, the last... the last 10, 15 years of their lives would get together every single night, have dinner together, and watch Jeopardy. They'd become like each other's significant other in that sense, like just as best friends. And when Carl Reiner died, I thought for sure that Mel Brooks was going to go. But then apparently, like, Mel Brooks' granddaughter or great-granddaughter, like, filled that void in his life, and he's still going strong at 99. He's got Spaceballs 2 coming out next year.
2: Oh, wow.
0: Yeah. So
1: he's in it?
0: I'm sure he makes a cameo. He was the what was the character's name? Do you remember Spaceballs, Lummy?
2: Yeah, a little bit. He was the president, wasn't he?
0: He was the president, and then he also played President Scrooge. He was, and then he was also the Yoda looking character that they made fun of in the movie. Shucks. Anyways, he's 99. He could go. You got Buzz Aldrin, like I said, David Attenborough. Those are the old people. But I like Gene's, you know, you see somebody like Jack Nicholson that's been out of the public eye for a while.
1: Right. He's been
2: Yogurt.
0: Yogurt, yeah. Yes. Yogurt instead of yoga. Thank you. Thank you. So Jack Nicholson, that's you're going to lock that in.
1: Yeah.
0: What about you, Lummy? Who are you going to go with?
2: I don't want him to go, but maybe like I think he's still alive. Is Clint Eastwood alive? Yeah,
0: Clint Eastwood's still alive.
2: He's got to be, what, 90-something?
0: He's got to be pushing 90, yeah.
2: Really? He looked pretty frail the last movie he made.
0: Yeah, he's 96.
2: Frail, but, oh, okay.
1: No way.
0: Yeah.
1: He's dying.
2: Yeah, Dirty Harry.
0: All right.
1: Poor dude. So he ain't jumping no fence no more.
0: You're going with good old Clinton there as the next one to go.
1: Hmm. What was your best Clint Eastwood movie?
0: I'm going to go with Bruce Willis.
2: Oh, that's right. Bruce Willis.
1: He's already like messed up in the head, right?
0: Yeah, he's got a degenerative brain dementia and aphasia, which prevents him from like speaking and talking and his personality. So I would say if I had to pick a submarine, he's not ancient. He's, you know, what, 70? 71, but
2: now he's got to sit around all his family and can't talk anymore.
1: Well, who cares? He had a great life.
0: I mean, I would care. That the way he's going is pretty rough, Gene. Like,
2: yeah, you can't talk and you just got to sit there and listen.
0: Can you
2: do that, Gene?
1: No,
0: he's got like this really bad form of dementia. They had to move him to a separate one story home. And there's an on-site team that provides full-time support and care.
1: Well, that's eating his money up.
0: Well, yeah. I mean, I imagine so. But he's pretty much on his own in this house just waiting to die because he, like, the family will come and see him, mm-hmm. but he is so gone mentally. I had a friend.
1: Probably sad to be there.
0: It is sad. I had a friend whose father died of severe dementia, and it was really painful for him to go to like visit his dad because it wasn't the same person. Like when he did have any moments where he could speak and everything, it was nasty. Like they would get violent and vicious, and you really they say in situations like that, your family member dies twice. You know, they die once when you get the diagnosis and then they start to deteriorate and you've lost who they were as a person, and then they die again when they actually leave this earth. So that's a pretty awful way to go, and for your family just to have to see you go. I mean, they had to move him into a completely separate house. You know, Gene?
1: That's terrible.
0: Yeah.
1: I was just thinking about Jimmy Dial, a good friend of mine. His wife got dementia and died, and then he got dementia, and his family put him in a little home. So I go to the home, visit him, and that day, he just seemed perfect. He had no dementia. He had nothing wrong with him. He knew everything. He remembered everything. We talked for hours. So I broke him out of there.
2: Okay.
1: I took him out. So then, you know, the cops came and got him and got onto me real hard because they can't really get me for kidnapping because, you know, he walked out on his own and I walked, but because I talked, because I drove him, and then I was trespassed, so I couldn't go visit him, and then I finally snuck in and visited him, and that day that I go to visit him, he didn't even know me.
0: Yeah, it's tough.
1: And I just sat there and cried. I couldn't believe he didn't even remember my name. He couldn't. I was just wanting to laugh and have fun about, you know, busting him out and me breaking into the place to visit him again.
0: So you go visit him in this, you know, this mental care facility, and you're like, man, you're fine. I'm taking you out of here. This is ridiculous.
1: Let's go do something. Let's go grab your airboat. Let's go race. So we snuck out of there. We had to walk out the side.
0: How long were you guys out?
1: 2 days.
0: 2 days you was on the lam?
1: Yeah.
0: Was there like a silver alert issue? Did they know?
1: I don't know what kind of alerts it was, but his sister got really mad about it.
0: When did this happen? What year?
1: 2 years ago.
0: I'm thinking this is like 20 years ago, Bobby. Yeah. No. And he had a friend that just
1: happened.
0: Like, this just happened 2 years ago. So
2: you said Jimmy Giles?
1: Yeah.
2: You mean Jimmy Giles, football
1: Jimmy
2: player?
1: No, Dial.
2: Oh, Dial. I thought he was hanging out with the ex-Bucks player, Jimmy Giles.
1: No.
0: You get there, you're like, I'm taking you out of here.
1: I just thought, what are you doing in here?
0: Where'd you take him, though? Was he staying with you?
1: What? Yeah, he stayed with me.
0: Okay, so you just took him to your house?
1: Yeah, and he hung out, and then, you know.
0: Did you let his family know that you had him?
1: Hell no. Why? He's a grown man.
2: I mean, don't you think they'd be worried about him?
1: Well, they didn't worry about him sticking him in the home.
2: Well, how do you know they didn't visit him?
1: Well, they didn't visit him much.
2: How do you know?
1: Because he said that.
2: Well, he didn't remember either.
1: Well, I didn't know that he wasn't remembering stuff. Because when I went there, he was perfectly fine.
2: Oh, so you guys could talk about old stories?
1: We did.
2: Oh, that's actually, yeah.
1: That messed me up.
2: Yeah.
1: Because now I'm thinking everybody's lying to me, and they just did it for his money.
0: Oh, so you were like, well, I'm going to get you out of here because they're just trying to take all your money.
1: You don't need to be in here.
0: So you take him back to your house. At any point in time in those 2 days that you had him there, did he show any signs or symptoms?
1: Yeah, he just didn't know where he was. And he was walking around a little bit. And
0: you never thought of taking him back?
1: Well, yeah. I told him he didn't want to go back.
2: Well, yeah, of course they don't want to go back.
0: So how did it end? It was like the police show up? Was it an ambulance?
1: Yeah, they all rolled up in there, knocked on the door, and what? You got Jimmy Dahl here, and who are you? And of course, he's the police officer. And I go, well, why? He's, well, you took him out of there. I didn't take nobody nowhere. Well, you were there with him. Yeah, I was there with him, and he left with me. He wanted to. What does that mean? Well, that's kidnapping. No, it ain't. He's not a kid, first of all. And second...
0: a kid.
1: There's no napping because we just walked right out of there.
0: He didn't take any naps. We stayed up all night talking.
1: So, you know.
2: He remembered everything.
1: The sister's outside. You're a terrible guy. You're messing him up. Yeah, he needs to do everything the same every day. And I'm going like, you already buried him. He's dead to you, so just don't worry about him. Leave him alone. But they put him back in there. And then he needed to be in there because...
0: no crap.
1: I go to visit him, and then he doesn't know me, man.
0: How long after you broke him out and got trespassed from the facility did you break back in?
2: 1 hour.
1: About a month.
0: So it was a month later, and then
1: I got back in.
0: Yeah, it's ebbs and flows. It's peaks and valleys with dementia, and they'll have good days and bad days. And that's, from what I hear, is what makes it so difficult to deal with.
1: It was like a whole different dude.
0: I saw it with my mom at the end. Like, when she had her cancer, and it had spread, I'm fairly certain, although we didn't really get a full diagnosis, it had spread to her brain. And she would be sitting there, and we'd be having a conversation, and then all of a sudden she would just stop talking to me and start like picking at her leg, and then she'd like come out of it and forget where we were in the conversation and everything. And I don't know if she was having mini strokes or what it was, but it's tough to see. How did you break back into the nursing home after you got trespassed?
1: Well, what I did was, wore big glasses, put my hair up in my hat.
0: No, you did not. You wore disguise.
1: Yeah.
2: And what's your name? I'm Tom Lafka.
0: I'm Lean Gasker.
1: No, I said it was the son's name.
0: Oh, you went in and said you were his son?
1: Yeah.
0: And they just let you right on in?
1: I rolled me right in. It's not like it's a high security place or nothing.
0: Clearly
1: you know
0: not. You took him right out of there and then came back in.
1: Well... we took some evasions there. We came out the side door and then walked the little spot around the flowers where they walk. And then we cut across the front lawn over to the left side, which got us over by the garbage, got us out that gate, out to the front to my car. It was pretty cool.
0: Look, you gave the guy an adventure that hopefully he remembered at the end, and it was something bright for him. Did you end up going to his funeral?
1: He's not dead yet.
0: Oh, he's still alive.
1: Oh, yeah.
0: Okay, but you haven't seen him since you went back that time a month later?
1: Because I don't want to cry.
0: Yeah.
1: He was a real man before this happened to him, and now he's like not, he's just terrible. It's terrible. The dimension is terrible.
0: I'd
1: rather just get struck by lightning.
0: Yeah, no, I'm there with you on that. Because you kind of mourn him twice. Like, he's the guy you knew is gone,
1: yeah,
0: right?
1: Yeah, he's gone.
0: And then when he dies, it'll be sad too, but at the same time, it's a little less sad.
1: I feel, worthless because I can't help him.
0: Yeah, yeah. No, I agree. I felt like that with my mom, with her passing. And I know this is bringing everybody down, but it is relatable. Have you had any close family members that had dementia or anything like that, Lum?
2: Oh yeah, I had my grandfather had it. We left him in his house.
1: So that's been a disease all our lives.
2: I think
1: never
2: just
1: really
2: came
1: heard
2: around.
1: About it when we were young.
0: No, it's been around. We understand it better now, Gene, and also we're able to treat people better, so they live a little bit longer with it. But no, dementia and this has been around. Alzheimer's is like diagnosed a little bit more. It's a form of dementia. But what did you what you were saying about your granddad?
2: Oh yeah, my mom didn't want to take him out of his house, so they actually paid for like a 24-hour nurse because they were thinking that if they left him in his house, that he would it would help him live longer than sticking him in like a facility.
1: Because that's what I wanted to do. I wanted to put Jimmy Doll in my renter house.
2: Yeah,
1: and then hire me.
2: A 24 nurse. Yeah, because they say once you put him in the facility,
1: and when I come home, you know, he can walk over into my yard and hang out in my shop and hang out with the dogs or with us, and we take care of him.
2: Was he an old? Was he a driver? Like a race car driver?
1: No. He was just a crew chief sponsor.
2: Let him come out and crank on the car a couple times.
1: Right.
2: Yeah.
1: That's what I wanted to do, man. I got in trouble for it.
0: Well, Gene, look, your heart was in the right place. I could understand why you wanted to bust your friend out of what essentially is a medical prison, you know? It was tough. It's my buddy's dad who had it. He would escape, and he would. He would just try everything. He would get physical with the nurses and then take off towards the end, which, you know, is funny and sad. Because you know
1: he hated his life at that moment.
0: It's just scary, and a lot of time alone, you know, because like you said, you're not going back to see Jimmy, and his kids aren't really going back to see
1: him.
0: No,
1: they're not.
0: And you know, it's got to be like one of the loneliest, toughest feelings in the world. I don't know though, because who knows what he's actually remembering and experiencing. But when he does have those like quick moments of lucidity, where he remembers things and has a connection. They say a lot of times, like music and things like that, will bring the people back to where they were and you know, bring back a memory or a person, an association. But it's tough, man. I feel a lot of compassion for anybody that's going through that and having to deal with that.
2: David Hernandez, $20.
1: No,
0: Gene, we can't see you, man. The people took you out.
2: Oh yeah, the camera died.
1: Aha. Uh-huh.
0: Yep. So we can't see Gene Lasker.
1: Good.
0: No, we need to see Gene Lasker. So it's a good time. We'll take a break.
2: It's a great time.
0: And and let Mach get that fixed. We'll be back in a few minutes.
1: What happened, Mach? Did I do something wrong?
0: The Bubba Radio Network.
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0: Welcome back to the Bubba the Love Sponge Show. Babyface Brian Matroney filling in for Mr. The Sponge. As he is in Indiana, he'll be back on the air Monday. Everybody is off tomorrow. Lummy and Mach are going to go raging tonight. They're going to have a rager.
1: Are you going to rage?
0: Absolute rager. As they don't have to wake up early on a Friday, yeah.
2: Hey, so them rabbit heads are dehydrated.
0: Okay, back to the rabbit heads. So it made a lot more sense once you showed it to me that she shipped it to you in parts and bags that were like each bag was sealed.
2: Hemhaus. I think that's how you say it.
0: Okay.
3: Yeah. Name of it. Thank you.
0: Thank you, yes. So you're going to go out and have a party tonight, right, Lum?
3: Oh, yeah. Right after my first little league practice, I'm going to go home, put the whiteboard up, and make sure I really study what those kids were doing, because I feel like that's what every other coach there has been doing.
0: Yeah, you touched on it yesterday and said, like, it's super serious, and some of these parents already have hitting coaches.
3: Well, I found out, too, some of the coaches are recording.
2: Well, you're doing the same thing with Walker.
3: No, I'm not. I'm not representing
2: a hitting coach. I watch you on Facebook.
3: That's me! That's me having my dad used to take me outside. I don't pay hundreds of dollars.
2: Well, maybe somebody's dad don't know how to play ball, so they pay someone to help them teach their son how to play ball.
0: Oh, he's got you there, Lummy.
3: Hold on.
2: But you teach your ball. Work harder at teaching your kid how to hit that ball than you could pay somebody to do, because they're not going to care about him that much.
3: Because
2: how many times did you pick up that ball in front of me? I watched you pick up a ball 100 times.
3: Because I know the parents that actually are paying for them, they know baseball. Some of them are assistant coaches. Who's still $20?
2: Well, then you can't hate because the guy's got money and he doesn't have to do it himself.
3: They're analyzing the other kids. I'm not even just saying their kid. There's coaches that are recording these other kids and analyzing the different stuff so they can study where to put them and like what they need to improve on at 4 to 6 years old when these kids are running the third base when they get off of they hit the ball
0: or running the opposite way
3: exactly
2: or they start dancing like yours.
3: Listen, G, I think now they've said over the last year and a half, there's been like 15 fights between coaches and parents. A little too serious.
0: 15 fights in your league?
2: On T-ball?
3: Yes.
0: In your league?
3: In my league alone, yeah.
0: Oh, my goodness.
3: Exactly.
2: That's crazy.
0: That's, why would anybody coach? Why would anybody volunteer?
3: So I have an assistant coach, and I've known him for about 2 years now, and I asked him, because his kid plays.
2: They call the guy out and really wasn't?
3: No. He actually was thinking about not becoming a head coach because of this reason. But I asked him, I said, why don't you want to coach? You were an assistant last year. He goes, I don't want to deal with the parents.
2: Oh, wow.
3: And so that's what I have to look forward to.
0: I will say, and somebody made a good point in chat, Lummy, that I don't know how it is with you with Walker, but with my daughter, she does not take instruction well from us, but any other adult she will listen to and follow exactly the what they're saying. There's just like this.
2: Now you better get a hold of that.
0: Well, I meant not like in general, she'll listen to us like, hey, go, get ready for bed, whatever, that sort of stuff. But when we're trying to teach her to do something, there's this stubbornness there, but if somebody else teaches her to do the same thing, she doesn't have that wall like, oh, I'm gonna be my own person here type of thing.
2: Let me, you're not a really good coach.
3: Why is that?
2: Because you don't have no enthusiasm in you for the student.
3: Well, my kid?
2: Yeah.
0: You're not enthusiastic enough for your son.
2: You're not enthusiastic.
3: Because
2: picking the ball up.
3: No, I know how he likes it. He doesn't like excitement.
2: Oh.
3: He likes you to kind of think that he's doing okay. And then when he starts there, then you can't, but he doesn't want you to go overboard. Otherwise, then for some reason, he starts getting down on himself. I know what you're saying, Babyface, because but some reason he listens to me on baseball and he listens to Ashley on swimming and everything else he doesn't listen to, like for football, anything else he wants to do. But I know what you're saying. I want to be like, yeah, good job.
2: There was a couple there, man. He did a perfect swing, perfect hit, and you didn't say damn.
3: And if I went, good job, he'd go, no. No, it wasn't that good.
2: Oh, right.
3: Yeah.
0: So, see, they try to be difficult, Gene.
3: Yeah.
0: The kids are tough.
3: They're like a little Gene Lasker.
0: Yeah.
3: Jason Lindquist, $10. But I'm sure you're going to be out partying tonight because you don't have to work tomorrow, right?
0: Who, Gene?
3: No, you.
0: Oh, I work tomorrow.
3: Why don't you take off?
0: I'm not doing the radio show. Listen, I'll tell you right now, I was exhausted yesterday. I couldn't believe how tired I was. Now, granted, I did get up a little bit earlier, but this did wear me out. There was a stress and a pressure to it that
2: you think?
0: I ain't going to.

0: But I mean, I was still like answering emails.
1: What kind of law firm do you do? You the divorce lawyer like your wife? I mean, like your boss?
0: My partner Regina does family law divorce. I do personal injury.
1: And she's your partner now?
0: Well, she's been my partner since like 2015. We've been partners.
1: So you're on the name?
0: No, I thought Hunter.
1: Well, then you're not a partner.
0: Well, yes, you can be without your name on it, Gene. It's not all about the name. Hunter Law sounds like it's a good name. I mean, it's a powerful name. Hunter and Matroni just gums up the works. You know what I'm saying?
1: Well, change your last name.
0: Hunter and Prey. I'm Brian Prey.
1: It's got a good little ring to it now, you must say. You've practiced this before.
0: she talked to me about it, and she's like, when it was clear that I was going to be staying there and we were going to become law partners, she had a talk with me about it. And she's like, well, what do you think? Do you want to have your name on the door? And I was like, no, I don't need that. You know, the name's established. The firm's established. It's not like we're starting a new firm, and the name sounds good. So
1: okay, cool.
0: It's not ego. You know, I don't need to have my name on it. It's fine. Yeah. I like the checks. You know, that's the way I get rewarded. With paying myself, so that's the way I like to handle it.
2: Sweet.
0: Speaking of coaching, Gene, I don't know if you saw Kyle Singler. If you remember who he was or is,
1: no.
0: I guess. So he was on Duke University, really good basketball player for Duke. Went to the NBA, bounced around for about six. Well, didn't really bounce around. Played on two teams over the course of 6 years or so. But he's fallen on some hard times, and he's actually like posted these Instagram posts that are disturbing of him rambling about needing help and Coach K not helping people, and I don't know if you saw that. Did you get a chance to take a look at it?
2: Did you hear what
1: that's the dude right there?
0: Yeah, that's the dude. I've got
1: he's on crack.
2: Did you hear what he got arrested for? I think it was earlier this year.
0: With the like threatening to rape and domestic violence?
2: Yeah, and then get to her toddler. The girl's toddler after he rapes her.
1: What?
2: Go to the toddler? Yeah.
0: Yeah,
2: like this guy is.
0: He's
1: someone just needs to take him out.
0: So, yeah, last October, Oklahoma police arrested Singler for allegedly assaulting his girlfriend. The probable cause affidavit alleged that Singler appeared to have taken drugs and chased his girlfriend and their child, threatening her with rape after she would not have sex with him before assaulting her. She purportedly had marks on her face and arms. And then he posted another Instagram video 2 months later and claimed he didn't feel safe while alleging the child is being sexually, physically, emotionally, and spiritually abused. And then he took a shot at Duke saying, F y'all, Duke, Medford, Oregon, where he's from, everybody. So he's here's the videos.
1: Let's, did he take a hit in the head while he was playing?
0: I don't know here, but
3: this is to go out to as many people as possible. Man, Coach K has set me up. Set me up, man. I have no power. I have no house. I've reached out to Coach, and everyone has turned the other way.
2: What's he in?
3: I've reached out to Coach, and he has.
0: Yeah, it looks like a nice house.
3: Fully dismissed the message. And
1: this guy is not sane.
0: No, he's on drugs here.
3: Guys are cutting my power off, breaking into my house, stealing money, ruining my life.
2: Oh, boy.
3: Reached out to Coach K, and all he did is sit me on the bench. Thanks, man. So what we're doing at school, sending people down, teaching them up. Cool beans, man. Well, more to say, and I need this message to go out. Coach, where you at? Help my brother out. Thought we were on the same team, man.
1: Man?
2: Gene, what's he on?
1: Hell if I know. I'm not a drug
0: dealer. It's got to be meth, right?
1: Meth? Or it sounds worse than that.
0: Angel dust?
1: Yeah, that's what I would say.
2: I mean, what's the big drug?

0: in Oklahoma right now?
1: I don't know what the big drug is in Oklahoma. I haven't really kept up with Oklahoma narcotics and what's popular there. I don't know, man. What is the big drug in
0: Oklahoma? I guess I'll find out. But, I mean, I know that, you know, there's, the fentanyl. But I guess that wouldn't be fentanyl.
1: That's not fentanyl.
0: Because...
1: Yeah, I mean, I know fentanyl's big everywhere, but methamphetamine's pretty big. Mexican ice continues to move through there. Emerging additives warn that cheap, potent additives like xylazine, which is an animal tranquilizer.
2: That's what he's on.
1: And nitazines are increasingly hiding inside standard street drugs. So maybe he's getting some tainted drugs. Mm. Here's another video of him.
3: Where are we as a society, man? Kicked out of restaurants. I can't even live in...
1: All right, well, we don't need to see any more of that because I'm sure I'm going to have to dump it three more times. I was very proud of him in the first video, Lummy. The whole... whoops, I hit it again on accident. I was waiting for him to drop a bomb, and he never cursed. I was like, oh, this guy is tweaked out of his mind. He's going to drop some F-bombs, some S-bombs. Something's coming. And then he went through the whole video and didn't curse. And then he got me. He got me. He set me up.
0: Looks like he's been arrested a lot in the last 3 years.
1: Yeah, it's sad. Mental health and things. Have you? I had. I got good advice from Stephen Diaco once, so I had my. I'm sitting at work. This is like circa 2009, 2010, maybe. And I'm sitting at work, and all of a sudden, out of nowhere, I get a call from my college roommate, my freshman year college roommate. And he's going off on, I'm done with this much. He's going off on, like, they're after me. People are after me. They're trying to get me. And I'm like, what are you talking about?
2: This was how long after you were in college?
1: This would have been about a decade since I'd last seen. Well,
2: 10 years later, he's calling.
1: So he came to my. Well, no, that's that. He had come to my wedding, my first wedding. So that would have been 2003.
2: You've been married twice.
1: Yeah, I got divorced. So he came to my first wedding in 2003, and so this would have been 2010. So he calls me up. And I'm literally sitting at my desk. I remember exactly where I was at Adams and Diaco in the Bank of America building there in downtown Tampa. And he's like, they're after me. I need your help. And at first, I didn't know he was crazy and having like this mental break. And I'm like, what's up? And he's like, they've been trying to get me. He's like, I don't know who to trust. He's like, I can't trust my doctor there. And then all of a sudden, I'm like, oh, man, he's having some problems. So come to find out, he was in Washington, D.C., and I'm sitting there. I had never dealt with somebody having a mental health break like that, and I'm thinking to myself, I need to go to D.C. and help this guy out. And Stephen Diaco gets wind of it, and he comes up to me. He's like, Brian, you can't fix crazy, and you don't chase crazy. He's like, you run away from crazy. He's like, you just can't do anything with that. Like, you're not going to be able to get that guy the help that he needs by going there. He said, call somebody, see if you can get in touch with a family member, dig around online. He goes, but you going there physically to Washington, D.C. is not going to turn out well. And I took his advice. I ran away from crazy on that one. I tried to help him. I called him a few times. I actually got him to give me the name of his doctor. I called his doctor. And they had switched up his medication, and he was having this break, and his doctor was able to get him back in. And then he called me about 2 weeks later and apologized and thanked me for helping him the way I did. But it was pretty crazy to get a call out of the blue like that. Have you ever had that happen with you?
0: I mean, there might have been a fan that kind of went off the deep end there. I haven't heard from him because...
1: Carrie Underwood?
0: Yeah. Kind of ran, like tried and like you're saying, kind of got that advice of leave, run, find someone that knows him, family member, and reach out to them, and just you can't help them. And that was about it. And I haven't heard from him since.
1: Yeah. I have not either. And that was pretty crazy, right? I mean, that was a turn
0: Yeah, that was a quick turn.
1: A quick turn, and you're trying to, like, it's one of those things where, especially with that one, it was so obvious that, it, like, how are you not seeing this, dude?
0: Yeah, that's what, that's, there were so many people telling him that, and it was like you're saying, it was just when you cross that crazy path, and you can't do anything about it.
2: You don't know you're there.
0: Run. Well, you got to run, otherwise you're going to get sucked in.
1: Yeah, no, you got to run. What about you, Gene? Have you ever had anybody close to you that kind of lost their marbles?
2: No.
1: Wow, that's good.
2: Yeah.
1: You don't want that. I would love to see the way Gene Lasker handled crazy. Listen here, what is wrong with you?
2: Take him out.
1: Do I need to slap you in the face? you wouldn't
0: actually
1: have...
0: I would wonder how Gene would handle the Carrie Underwood Tom Brady guy.
2: I don't know.
1: So we had a person.
2: I feel sorry for him out of the box.
1: Close to the show. Listen to this, Gene. So close to the show, was a pretty normal guy by all accounts.
0: Super normal.
1: You know, great fan, great listener. All of a sudden is like catfished online and convinced that he is in a relationship, an online relationship with Carrie Underwood.
2: Oh, I remember that.
1: Yeah. And is like sending gift cards because her people are tying up her
2: and
1: money.
2: And he really did?
1: He did all that, yeah.
2: He did all that.
1: Yeah, he did all that. And was just like, he called into the show and we're all having conversations with him. Like, look, man, it's not real. And was just so convinced that he was, or deluded, I don't know, that he was in a relationship with Carrie Underwood and he was helping her and had to send her, you know, iTunes gift cards and things like that to, because her people had all of her money tied up and
2: her pay a motel bill one time or something. He had to send her money.
1: Yeah.
0: Like, send her food.
1: Yeah. Food, Uber Eats. And
2: wow.
1: Like crazy stuff. So yeah, that's the type of stuff that's like, man, how do you get there? How do you end up there? You know,
2: a blood vessel in your brain pops and you get weird.
1: Yeah,
0: or some kind of like bad gas station drugs.
1: Yeah, no,
0: Kyle. Yeah, gas station drugs.
2: What is that?
1: Oh, that's the stuff like they sell these pills in gas stations, and they're supposedly like
2: the ones up front.
1: Yep. Like, you know, not like reputable gas stations, like the
2: Dotheads.
1: You know what Gene would call like the Haji Mart, right?
2: Yeah.
1: What does that even mean, Haji?
2: Dothead.
1: Yeah, but what is it? What
2: Camel
1: does it
2: jockey.
1: Come from?
2: Sam, the sand.
1: Okay, Gene. Okay, we got the dump built back up. I don't need to have to hit it again. We get what you're going to say there. I'm going to change the subject here then, because I see where Gene's going with this. But no.
2: I didn't go nowhere with it. You were
1: no.
2: There.
1: But no, they put these crazy drugs inside these pills.
2: But what do they say on them? What is it
1: they,
2: for?
1: They don't say
2: speed
1: any
2: to help you up all night. Or what?
1: Yeah, they'll say like for sexual performance or for mental sharpness,
2: really?
1: And and you have no idea what's in these pills that you're putting in. And there's no ingredients. Sometimes they'll list a couple ingredients, but there's this guy online that'll send it away for testing, and it'll come back, and the stuff that's in it is insane. Like, just, you know, and they're pharmaceutical drugs that are in there. Like, one of them was Viagra. Well, look, yeah, that's going to help your sexual performance, but that can also have, if you have heart problems, that can have serious cardiac issues. And they're selling this stuff in gas stations and unlabeled, unmarked stuff. It's a dangerous game. Stay away from gas station pills.
0: Yes.
1: But like, so we don't go into any racism or anything like that. We'll switch gears here. I normally do Three Question Thursday with Bubba. Since Bubba's not here, I figured I would do it with Gene. Are you okay with that, Gene?
2: What is that you're doing?
1: It's Three Question Thursday. It's are you familiar with this?
2: Yeah, I think so.
1: You think so?
2: Personal question, personal.
1: Yeah, just sometimes it's not too personal or anything like that. Sometimes it's just
0: some what his favorite chocolate bars are.
1: You know, sometimes it's something light like that, and sometimes it's something. No, seriously, sometimes
2: favorite
1: it's a
2: chocolate bar.
0: I did.
2: You did?
1: I asked Bubba to rank his favorite candy bars.
2: Oh.
1: And he did. But it could be anything. I got questions for you. None of them have to do with chocolate. I don't know if Mach can play the intro for Three Question Thursday. I didn't give him a whole lot of notice. But I was looking for it on the button board here, but I didn't know where it would be on there. I'm learning now. I'm watching it here. Oh, it's under Z Morning Zoo. Oh man.
0: You got a pot up.
1: Oh, yeah. Hold on. Okay. Yep. So I'm potting. That's going to be on four, you said, Lummy?
0: Yeah.
1: All right. Kick it.
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1: All right. 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Gene, that's Three Question Thursday. 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So, Gene, first one I want to ask you is, what would you want to do for a living if you could have done anything in the world? If you could have been anything at all, doctor, astronaut, rock star, sports star, what would Gene Lasker have wanted to be for a living? Other than the powder coat and badass that you are.
2: But what about my racing?
1: Well, you could have said, I want to be a race car driver, professional, but would you want have wanted to be NASCAR? Would you have wanted to be an open wheel?
2: If I could have picked it on my own.
1: Yeah, you could have been anything in the world.
2: I would have wanted to be a leader of some kind, like a government leader. Maybe not the president, but close to it.
0: Maybe, like a
2: maybe
0: governor?
2: Like a general.
1: A military general?
2: Yeah, something like that. I would like to be a leader.
1: Do you think
2: tell people what to do and mold the country and straighten people out from being idiots?
1: I think you'd be a good boot camp instructor. I could see Gene Lasker like that, what is it, Paris Island? Where they train them and Gene like getting people into gear and into shape. I could have seen that. What say you, Lummy? Do you think Gene would have been a good boot camp?
0: Yeah, I could totally see it. I can't really see Gene yelling at him, though. I could just see Gene just absolutely mocking them and making fun of them.
2: That works, too.
0: Yeah, exactly. I just can't see. I don't think I've ever seen
1: Gene. You call Gene, that a push-up?
0: I've just never seen Gene yell. Gene, do you yell?
2: Not really. I mean, I talk louder as it is. So, I mean, as far as getting way up there yelling, no, because yelling makes people pay attention. And when you're in that predicament of being mad, you don't want a lot of people watching.
1: Oh, so you're saying it draws too much attention.
2: Draws too much attention. Yeah. You want to just do it, because most of the times if I ever gotten in an altercation with somebody, I don't really say much. I ain't got nothing to say. I just do it.
1: That's the scariest dude to deal with, too. Yeah. The guy that you don't know. Like, he's walking back to his truck. He's like, he hasn't yelled. He hasn't gotten angry or anything. Oh, he's coming back with a bottle of acid and is going to throw it in my face.
2: You just don't want other people to pay attention to what you're doing. So, no, I don't really yell much, I don't guess.
1: So maybe drill sergeant wouldn't have been your jam.
2: No, but I would have wanted to be a leader to help people do the right thing in society. I think there's a few of us, few people like me, that should have went into government, so we might not be in the predicament we're in right now.
1: Yeah?
2: Because we'd have used a little bit more sense and not worried about the money so much at the end.
1: Well, that's the thing. You're not a corrupt person. You're a lot of things, Gene, but you're at the end of the day, you're a good, honest human being, and you wouldn't steal or take advantage of the situation for your own personal gain or anything like that. So I agree. I think you'd be a great politician in the sense that you would be fair and honest, and everything that you would do would be because you truly believed it was the right thing, not because you had some sort of ulterior motive.
2: Exactly.
1: What about you, Lummy? If you could have been anything else in the world for a living, What would you have
0: probably
1: been?
0: Back up. I mean, my head only kind of goes to just being a baseball player.
1: Yeah,
0: that's it.
1: That's what you wanted to be.
0: Yeah, just be a pitcher.
1: How far did you make it?
2: You're way too big to be a pitcher.
0: I used to be smaller.
2: You used to be smaller.
0: Yeah, I mean, the first I went, I
2: played. Who's that guy that did all the hitting and got the home runs and then found out that he was doing steroids?
0: Mark McGuire.
2: Yeah, that's where you are,
1: Barry Mark Bonds. McGuire.
0: Oh, thank you. Minus the steroids.
2: Because you're big like him.
0: Now I am. Back in the day, I wasn't.
2: Oh, really?
0: But yeah, no, just baseball.
1: Baseball.
0: Yeah.
1: Okay.
2: What went wrong with you? Why did you go from being fit to not? On purpose?
0: Yeah. Yeah, I got lazy.
2: You didn't
0: want
2: to play baseball no more?
1: Gene, you were just as big as a house a year ago, and now you're now you're fit and everything, but why are you fat shaming Lummy?
2: I'm not trying to
0: Hey, hey, fat boy, why'd you get so fat? You need to be in shape, guy. You're just a fat ass.
1: Hey, Tubby, why'd you let yourself go?
0: Look at me, I'm all skinny.
2: But I was never a baseball player. Even when I was skinny, I didn't play sports, man. I don't know why, but.
0: I mean, listen, you got big, you was good at it,
2: man. You went to college and did it.
0: You were a good race car driver, and then you couldn't fit in your seat. I mean, what's the difference?
1: He's got you there, Gene.
2: I could before I got fat.
0: Yeah, that's what I'm saying. I mean, look.
2: My last two shows I was ever in, I won. So I left at a high note.
0: Is that when you were 300?
2: No, I was only 250 then.
1: The car couldn't slide into the turns.
2: I got to 300 after I got out of racing.
0: Yeah, and I got over 225 after I got out of baseball.
2: I was poisoned, though. I mean, it wasn't just from eating hamburgers. I was poisoned.
1: Wait, hold on. Poisoned by who or what?
2: By my doctor giving me prednisone.
1: Oh, you were on prednisone? How long were you on prednisone?
2: 3 years.
1: 3 years straight?
2: Straight.
1: How do you not have pie face?
2: I did. Did you see me when I was 313 pounds?
1: 3 years straight on prednisone.
2: Yeah.
1: Is that doctor unalived?
2: he's an old dude, and he just he didn't care no more about his patients. He just pushed the pills on you. I mean, it kept me walking. It kept me being in business. It kept me working, making money. But I was gaining weight every month, you know, until the point where I freaked out, and then got a different doctor, and then went the reverse angle.
1: Well, that's great. I'm glad that you're.
2: But the prednisone poisoned my kidneys, and I had kidney failure for a little bit there.
1: Oh my goodness!
2: I mean, they rate your kidneys like 1 to 10.
0: Yeah,
2: yeah, I was way up there, 10, 11.
1: How are you now?
2: 2.
1: Oh, really?
2: Yeah.
1: Well, that's good.
2: That's great. Great.
1: Your BUN and your creatine and all that is coming back good.
2: Yep.
1: Well, that's good to hear.
2: I'm pretty healthy now.
1: I would have wanted to have been a rock star. I think that's like the coolest life you could possibly have, you know, coming up.
0: What would you have played? Or you probably were saying.
1: Lead singer, please. I mean.
2: Lead singer, please.
1: Yeah. Voice of an angel over here.
0: Well, what kind of music?
1: Alternative rock. That's real music. Alternative rock for sure.
2: Would you like to have dated Stevie Nicks?
1: I would have definitely I'd party with Stevie Nicks right now. I'd blow some blow in her blowhole.
0: Do you ever sit there and just write your own songs then?
1: No, just parodies. That's the thing is, like, I would love to do it. I don't have the talent. I mean, I'm well aware of that. I don't have the talent to do it. See, Lasker probably had the talent to be, to move up as a race car driver. You probably had the talent to be an athlete.
2: What slowed me down from being professional and just making a living for the rest of my life was my daughter being born handicapped.
1: Yeah.
2: And I couldn't leave home.
1: Mm. Yeah. You were great to her and an angel.
2: Well, she was only supposed to live like a year or two, maybe three, and we got her through 14 years from the type of care we took with her.
1: Yeah, no. For people that don't know or aren't familiar, Gene, had a very handicapped daughter and mm-hmm. took amazing care of her and absolutely, you lived for that girl.
2: I had to. Yep. I mean, it was the card I was dealt.
1: Right.
2: So I did the right thing. You know, like 86% of people, when a baby's that bad off, they give them up.
1: Wow, really?
2: 86%.
1: That's insane.
2: And I wasn't going to be one of them.
1: Well, and is that you think you attribute that to your background and your upbringing when, you know, being through the system and all that?
2: I don't know. Just like, God gave me a little bit of care in me, I guess. Yeah. I don't know.
1: Yeah. Well,
2: it was mine. You know, it was mine. And now I had to deal with it. And so I dealt with it. I did the right thing.
1: Well, you're a
2: that kept me out of the professional part of it. For sure, because I would have been in a handbag traveling around racing 8 months out of the year. She wouldn't have lived long that way because she was a repeat person. Everything had to be the same every day. Otherwise, she stressed out and freaked out.
1: Oh. Yeah, that's tough. Well, I guess you kind of lived it. I mean, that's almost like having, you know, to deal with somebody with like a severe medical issue like that is, you know, like what we were talking about.
2: She took
1: earlier.
2: So many steroids that her drool out of her mouth would make pimples on her face.
1: Oh, my goodness.
2: Give her a rash around her lips. And because she didn't swallow good, she didn't have a good suction. So I would have to get up 3 or 4 times a night and strategically lay the pillow the one way towards the left side where her head there, and I would slowly pick her head up and then pull the pillow 3 inches to the left and get her out of the spit.
1: So she wasn't sitting in that saliva, that wetness?
2: So, right.
1: And getting a rash.
2: So she never had a rash because of that.
1: Oh, man. Well, she was blessed to have you, Gene, and you know, this is tough to transition out of, but question number two for you would be what, and it may not be anything that we know about. It may be, you know, behind the scenes or something, you know, that you guys kept, you know, super Iggy on it. But what was the worst fight that you've ever had with Bubba? Like,
2: I've had a few fights with Bubba.
1: Oh, I know.
2: I mean, we threw hands on each other.
1: When was that?
2: Out of town, racing.
1: And you guys just got in each other's face and threw hands?
2: Yeah, he just, you know, he was just being a wise ass. And I just didn't really want to hear it. You know, you're not on the microphone, Mr. Microphone, so shut up.
1: Mr. Microphone. So who threw the first punch?
2: Me.
1: Oh, really?
2: I pushed him.
1: Oh, you pushed him.
2: And then, you know, he wrapped me up, and then I, you know, and I threw him down, and we knocked holes in the wall at the motel. We had to grab us a guy on the side to patch everything up.
1: You got a drywall guy at the motel?
2: Yeah. Well, one of the guys that works there, we talked to him. We said, hey, man, we'll pay you to fix it right quick. And they did. Jeez. So that's how we got away with that part. But the worst fight, I don't know. I would say we was out of town and at that race that we split up there for a while because of it. But just the stress of hauling them race cars around the country and racing and. Not doing good at the time that I needed to perform, and I felt like, you know, I was had myself pulled out too thin by help trying to keep his big ass winning and running good, because him doing good got us the sponsorships and bring the money in. So I started dealing with making sure he did good and not me, and then I hated myself for that, and then I hated him.
1: Oh, so is that what led to the shoving fight?
2: Yeah.
1: And then the ultimate?
2: Yeah.
1: Did you guys actually throw blows, or was it just a wrestling match?
2: It was a wrestling match with a few blows in there.
1: And who got the worst of it?
2: Well, he smashed me.
0: Really?
2: Man. Yeah, man, his weight.
1: Oh, did he come down on top of you?
2: Oh, yeah. He's a wrestling guy, man. I mean, when he come down to the wrestling part, he had me then.
1: Yeah.
2: You know, as long as I was standing up, I could get some blows in. And then he would duck it out and try to turn, and then I would smash him into the wall and pop his head into the drywall and stuff like that. But
1: how many holes are we talking about? Three holes.
0: Three holes with his head?
2: Well, one was his head, one was my head, and one was my butt.
1: Oh my
0: god. Okay. Because
2: I come running at him and he jumped off the bed and he thought he was.
0: He jumped off the bed like a wrestler?
2: Yeah. And kicked me. And when he kicked me, I kind of like folded forward and I went backwards into the wall. My butt hit the wall between the two beams.
0: You guys were fully dressed, right?
2: Yeah.
1: No, we were butt ass naked.
0: Was this a motel or a hotel?
2: Yeah, I don't know.
1: Were you guys sharing a room? Well, motels have the doors on the outside. So
2: no, his room was on the left, and mine was on the right, and the door in between us.
1: Okay, so you had a shared, like that shared space room there, you know, adjoining rooms,
2: right,
1: they call those.
2: Adjoining rooms, but his side had the big office spot where we were watching the TV from.
1: So Bubba jumped up onto the bed and then jumped on you?
2: Hell yeah. And then when he jumped on the one bed and jumped from the one bed off onto me, that's when the fight was pretty much over because I couldn't breathe anymore.
1: So
0: Bubba splash? Yeah, from his bed?
2: Yeah.
1: So there's two beds in each room?
2: There was two beds in his room.
1: Okay.
2: Only one in mine.
0: So Bubba doing a Bubba splash in an actual fight.
1: Oh, I can.
2: It was an actual fight.
1: I cannot wait until Gary Cantrell makes the AI video version of this Bubba Gene Lasker epic hotel room brawl. So you guys are making holes in the wall there. anybody around in the other rooms? Or
2: yeah,
1: like,
2: our crew was outside, and they heard it happening, but then no one came in to help either one of us.
1: So you guys could have been killing each other. So he's like, he's crushing you.
2: Yeah.
1: So he's on top of you, and he's like pancaking you into the bed. And
2: as long as I could stay out from under him, I was doing great.
1: Yeah, but then he gets you, and he's got you Bubba splashed, and you're pinned to the bed. How do you end it? Do you like tap out? Do you say enough?
2: I crawled to the door, opened it up, and got walked out.
1: Oh, you had to like literally get out of there physically, remove yourself.
2: Uh-huh.
1: So you crawl over to the door. You slide off the bed, crawl over to the door.
2: Yeah, he sees I can't breathe good. And so he stopped.
1: Okay. And he's probably out of breath at this point, too, right?
2: Yeah, plenty out of breath. He was glad for the reprieve.
1: Because if it had gone one more round, it would have been all Lasker.
2: Well, he was already running out of gas.
0: That was a pretty impressive bed, though. I mean, to hold up. I mean,
2: and it held him up.
0: What was Bubba weighing at that time?
2: Oh, pretty heavy.
0: Like,
2: right at 275.
0: Oh, okay.
1: So,
0: that's not too bad.
1: So you get out of the room, and then, like, is the racing over at this point? Do you guys have to race the next day?
2: We had to race that night.
1: Okay, so you guys had to go then and race that night, and you guys are, like, sharing.
2: I think we was at, like, at a rain out. Excuse me. We was at, like, a rain out.
1: It was a rain out deal. Okay. And you guys got into this fight.
2: So we wasn't going to race at all. We were just spending the night, and then we were waiting it out to see if they were going to run, but it ended up to be a rain out, so then we traveled home.
1: And then after that, you guys kind of separated for a little bit?
2: Pretty much. We didn't say much to each other. And then when we got to the house, you know, and he went his way and I went mine, I just didn't bring his car to the track the next Saturday.
0: So he was sitting there at the track waiting for you to show up?
2: Well, he rolled up in there, and he didn't have no car, so he knew something was up.
0: Oh, boy.
1: Jesus, Gene. Yeah. The bygones were bygones.
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5: 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Babyface filling in for Mr. The Sponge. He is in Indiana on vacation. 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
6: And go see Hot Ass Hot Rod Heather.
5: Hot Ass Hot Rod Heather is who you deal with?
6: Triple H, yeah.
5: And you've been there?
6: Yeah.
5: Is it a nice dealership?
6: One of my bikes is there.
5: Right now?
6: Right now.
5: Getting serviced?
6: Getting a lot of work done to it, like 11 grand.
5: What? 11 grand to a bike? Like, at that point, don't you just buy a new one?
6: No.
5: What do you have got?
6: Worth like 40.
5: What are you getting? You're getting the monkey bars off?
7: And baby face.
6: No, I'm changing the handlebars down lower, but I'm putting bags on the back and custom shocks on it and custom oil tank on the front, oil cooler, spoiler on the front part of the frame, bigger type wheel on the front with skinny fender.
5: Will you have before and after photos for us?
6: Yeah.
5: All right, cool. Well, there you go. Crystal Harley-Davidson.
7: And Crystal Harley has a summer gift with every purchase, a free exclusive Harley-Davidson cooler set with purchase of $300 or more.
6: Really?
5: Wow. Yes. So if you go in there and just buy some gear, you can get that.
7: So, Gene, after your Harley's done, you're...
6: I'm slipping in there and bringing me some camouflage and just coming in there like four times in one day.
5: Gene's like, the way I see it, $11,000 worth of work, you owe me 33 coolers. I could see Gene Boss Hogging his way in there and being like, yeah, nope. Break him up into 40 $300 orders. Gene, before we went to break, we were doing Three Question Thursday, and you shared a phenomenal story of the worst fight that you and Bubba had, which was at some hotel motel in the Midwest somewhere.
6: Yeah.
5: And you guys put holes in the wall and had to hire hotel staff to fill them. So that was kind of your worst fight ever. But what is your best memory, your favorite time that you ever spent with Bubba, if you had to pick out one?
6: My favorite time that I spent with Bubba. I never really thought of that. Kind of gay thinking that.
5: Not like in a gay way.
6: I know, but anything like that's kind of...
5: Like, you know, your fondest memory. Like, when you go back, you're like, that was a great
6: My fondest
5: time.
6: Memory is, okay, so we're at the big house, and, you know, he's just a dumbass redneck like me, and he's just got all this money, so he buys that big old house, all that marble, all that stupid stuff, like $100,000 kitchen table. Come on, man. We didn't even eat there. We ate pizza on the damn top by the sink, you know? But anyway, I bring in Tyler's first little car, battery operated. I move all the chairs and I slide that $100,000 table over and make me an oval track around the center portion of the kitchen. And Bubba's mad. I touched anything. And I'm going like, what? We don't even use it. You know, who cares? Shut up. Watch this kid drive. And Tyler whipped around that center section, and about 5 minutes into it, he was doing it like he was supposed to. We didn't even teach him how to turn the wheel right to make a left. He was doing it. And I said, did you see that? And Bubba started crying.
5: Oh, really?
6: And Bubba started crying, and he sat down, and he goes, he's going to be the man. Look at him. We didn't even, did you show him that? I didn't show him anything. I just gave him the car. And we spent the rest of that day watching him lap after lap after lap, having the greatest time as a little driver. He was three.
5: He was three.
6: He was three.
5: Excuse me. And this battery-powered car you bought him.
6: Yeah, it was like a little Indy car, battery-powered. It was cool.
5: Was it fast? I mean,
6: It did like 7 mile an hour. Fast for inside the house.
5: Yeah, fast for inside the house and fast for a three-year-old that you're sticking behind the wheel for the first time.
6: Yep. And the kid did such a great job, and Bubba was crying.
5: Aww.
6: But me and Bubba had some great times in the beginning because, you know, the girl that had the baby, Tyler's mom, wouldn't let Bubba watch the kid on his own. He always had to have a witness. So I was his witness. So I was around for the baby being a baby and brand new in the beginning. It was a good time. You know, it was no make believe stuff, no radio. It was real. I got a baby now.
5: Real life.
6: Yeah, real life. And we had some good times then. Oh. But him crying and watching Tyler be knowing he was going to be something, and look at him now, he's unbeatable. That's probably one of the best times I had with him.
5: Now, do you think Tyler could take the next step up, or do you think
6: I just think that Tyler's I don't know, he won't leave home. You gotta leave home to be somebody. You gotta go to Pennsylvania or Indiana and move there, even if you only get a job at the radiator shop that sells the race car radiators, and then find you a ride, and then one ride will lead to the next ride, will lead to your best ride, will lead to making a living,
5: right?
6: And he won't leave.
5: So that's what's holding him back.
6: So he's just going to be like I was, the big fish in the little pond.
5: And, you know, there's something
6: fun.
5: To that. Yeah.
6: Don't get me wrong, but you got to make a regular living to make that living. Yeah, you know, and you got to depend on somebody to buy your stuff for you, unless you make good money like I did and buy my own stuff. So he's, you know, he's got to kiss some butt to drive around here compared to going out of town where he's needed, where people race for a living and they need a good driver, and he's that guy.
5: But yeah, do you know if he's ever been offered that by a team up there or anything like that?
6: I don't know, but I know whatever he gets into, he wins in it, no matter what he drives. And that's a unique fellow, because, you know, I'm really good on sprint cars, but I get into a door car and I'm not really that good. You know, he gets in a door car in the same night. He drives three different style of race cars, completely different style of driving, and wins in all three classes in one night. That is kind of, that's only a Tony Stewart, Jack Hottenchild, or a Jack Hewitt type person, or Larson. He's one of those guys.
5: Dustin Kegel.
6: He's got to get out of town to be somebody, and he won't leave.
5: Yeah. Well, maybe he'll take the leap at some point. Lummy, what's your fondest memory with Bubba, if you had to pick one?
7: Oh, man, that's tough.
6: So many fond memories with him.
7: Yeah, every day has been a fond memory. I mean, it's hard to tell, you know?
5: It's not even remotely believable.
7: I mean, probably the first time I met him, you know, was one of my fondest memories.
5: And what was that?
7: Just, you know, walking up and shaking his hand, and it was, I was
6: awestruck. So you was a mark in the beginning?
7: No. Yeah,
5: where'd you first meet him?
6: What's here the big at the deal at the studios. Shaking his hands in the beginning?
7: Because, you know, he had this aura around him, and I was like, oh, man, that's Bubba the Love Sponge. I've heard of him.
6: That aura was stupid.
5: How'd you end up there? Like, were you an intern?
7: I was an intern. Yeah, I sent an email.
6: I'm signing up for free.
7: Yeah, during
6: I'm a whipping post for free.
7: Yeah, during the satellite shows.
6: I never got that intern stuff.
7: Well, listen,
2: we ruined some people.
7: I got a college credit out of it.
6: Yeah. Now, Bubba was smart about that, wasn't he?
5: Well, so back in the day, Spice and Brent would go to the different colleges and post it. Oh, Big Dick. Yeah.
7: Well, so what I would do, what I did was, so I heard I got Sirius for Bubba. And they were running 25 would get on early on in 2006 and was like, hey, we need help. You know, if you want to intern for college credits, we'll, you know, get it. So I sent an email in, went in, talked to Big Dick, and came in.
6: Oh.
7: So there it is. And now I'm here.
6: So did you ever really, in the beginning, really want to, man, I gotta get out of here?
7: Yeah, well, that's when I quit the first time.
6: Oh, really?
7: Yeah, it was after I couldn't take it with Big Dick and them.
6: Nobody liked Big Dick.
7: I know. Well, that's why I quit.
6: I mean, who named him?
7: Bubba.
5: Bubba. It wasn't because he was well endowed. It's because he was a jerk to everybody.
6: Yeah.
5: Nobody liked Big Dick. Did you ever have any physical fights with Bubba Lummi?
7: No. I would never do that.
5: You'd crush him, though, right?
7: Oh, no. He would take me. I mean, listening to what he did to Gene Lasker.
6: Dude, he's a professional wrestler.
7: Yeah, exactly. Babyface, okay. You don't understand
6: that. I know wrestling's make-believe, but all them moves ain't make-believe. And when he knows how to put you in a hold, that ain't make-believe. And when he doesn't let go of you in that hold, that hurts.
7: Yes.
5: Well, thank you for participating in Three Question Thursday, Gene and Lummi. We are all appreciative.
6: Whew, made it through that one.
5: You
6: huh,
5: did.
6: Lummi?
5: You did great, man. The fight story, I had never heard it. I don't know if you ever shared that one on the air before.
6: Not really.
5: But that was a cool one, and I pray that Gary's able to make an AI version of that fight. Because you gave enough detail. That's why I kept going with it, because I was like, I want more detail so that he can really paint the picture with you narrating it. I'm praying he can do that. So... speaking of the Bubba splash was pretty powerful. How about the flooding in Nepal? Have you guys seen that? Are you aware of this?
7: Yeah, I started seeing it. I mean, people started sending their pictures or their videos from their phone.
5: Yeah,
7: it's kind of crazy.
5: 900 people missing.
6: Where is it at?
5: Nepal?
6: Yeah.
5: It's like right by Tibet, like over like China, India area.
6: Who cares?
5: Like
6: I don't care about Nepal.
5: If I said it was Nepal, Indiana, you'd be like,
6: "Yeah,
5: oh, that
6: then
5: was
6: I'm
5: the
6: wondering,
5: problem."
6: You know, maybe we need to send some help.
5: Well, we'll probably send some form of help, I imagine. I mean, this is
6: but we won't help ourselves, but we'll help them. See, that's where I needed to be in the government.
5: Yeah, you'd be like, "Screw them, Nepalese."
6: No, yeah, we're not fixing that. You know.
5: Well, 900 people are missing. 359 have died. As these floodwaters just devastated the country there.
6: Where did it come from? Rain?
5: Supposedly, as I was talking to Macho Man, there was like this big wall of ice or something up in a mountain, and it melted, the water came. So I have some video of the floodwaters coming through here.
6: Water.
5: So you can see this here. Let me see if there's audio tied to it, too. So hold on one second. So we got no audio.
6: Everybody's
5: on it,
6: running.
5: Yeah, they're running because look.
6: Nuh-uh.
5: Yep.
6: Well, why run now?
7: Well, I don't think they were.
6: No, they're
5: look
6: dumb.
5: Look at that wall of water, yeah.
6: Well, how strong was that, huh?
5: Yeah, here,
6: are they
5: here
6: running
5: it comes.
6: Again?
5: It's going to come from right there.
6: Nuh-uh.
5: Yep.
6: It's going to knock that building down? Please do.
5: Look at that.
6: Look at that.
5: Like nothing left. Like a bomb went off.
6: Yeah, like 911.
5: Like a straight bomb went off. That's insane, the power of that
6: mud.
5: Moving water. Look, another wave came through there and took out what was left.
6: Yeah, they need some help.
5: No, not President Lasker's not sending them nothing.
7: Nope.
6: Well, I didn't see all this. They need a little bit more help.
5: There's I mean, and right now the number's 900 missing. I imagine that's going to grow to more. Here's
7: I sent you one too.
6: It was 900 in that picture running.
7: It was one guy who's kind of he just kind of sitting there videoing it, and then he puts it on himself for a second, and then he actually starts running.
6: Then he dies.
5: You sent it to me where?
7: In a messenger.
5: Oh, okay. I'll have to check it here. I got it. Let me play this one real quick. This is another video of the flash flood in Nepal's Rasuwa district.
6: That's 40 feet tall.
5: I mean, that's insane.
6: Look at it come down. Uh-oh, all that's messed up in here.
5: Yeah, it's all messed up to begin with. That dam has no chance.
6: No, that's what I'm saying.
5: It just busts right through that dam.
6: Busted right through it. It made a bigger hole than it ever had.
5: And then you see the people down here running, Gene.
6: Oh, they're done.
5: They're running. They're like, oh God, what are we? They got a heavy equipment in a van. The water hasn't come over to them yet.
6: They're looking up a little bit.
5: So well, yeah.
6: We're coming though.
5: Yeah. Yeah, the dam itself hasn't fully failed.
6: No.
5: Are you translating for us, Gene?
6: Yeah. She's hollering, big water, big water. Well, they're in a good spot, high and dry.
5: Yeah, they're up high enough that they're going to be okay.
6: Yeah.
5: Those guys that were scrambling down below, though, are probably no longer with us. And then they're running down there, trying to...
6: They're going higher ground.
5: I don't know where they're going.
6: They're going up.
5: Yeah, they're trying to get out of there. That's got to be scary as hell, man. You're sitting there, and all of a sudden, this loud roar of a wall of water starts coming at you. Let me send me a couple more.
7: Well,
5: here.
7: Just do that first one. The second one.
5: This one here.
7: No, that one. Would get
6: look
7: G'd.
6: At that.
7: No, that's AI.
6: Hey, we're going the wrong way. Oh, look at it come!
2: Lie, man.
6: They're running 30 miles an hour.
5: What's this guy doing?
6: He's gonna take a selfie. Wow, look at that thing coming!
2: Oh my God! Oh my God, Mario!
6: Oh my God! Oh my God!
2: Mario, man, get out, man!
6: He just said, get the hell out of here.
7: Finally.
5: Yeah. I figured he'd be running a little bit or sooner than that.
6: It's catching him.
5: It's the day and age of social media. People will sit there and film themselves dying.
7: Jeez.
5: Wow.
6: Well, that... He's not a good runner.
7: Well, he's still trying to film it while he's running up rocks.
5: He works for Punjab the Love Sponge, and he knows he's got to get the video.
7: Did you get video?
5: He's like, hey, Punjab doesn't know. He will kill me if the water doesn't.
7: I said, by the way, this is the last video I just sent you. It's like an AI. It shows how it, what caused it.
5: Oh, this is
7: not
5: like
7: this one. That's fake.
5: Oh, you sent me another one?
7: Yeah, I sent you another one. Okay. Well, it shows like how the water.
5: Is this one real or fake that I'm playing now?
7: Well, this is it explains.
5: Oh, this is okay. This is so you asked how it happened, yeah. Gene, and this video is going to explain it to us here. So, this is
6: go.
5: China. They have an ice rock avalanche scar here. That this is the debris path that it's all going to come down, and then I guess it melts at some point, hits that, boom, takes it over.
6: Boy, that water was cold too, huh?
5: Yeah. There you go. That's the physical nature of the flood there. So that's scary stuff. That's got to be freaky. You're sitting there. You're living your life. You're doing some construction, and all of a sudden you've got this wall of water. Although that guy wasn't bothered at all. He's like, I'm just going to film it all, even if I die.
7: He's probably going to make a little bit of change on social media. He made it over a minute.
5: But here's the thing. You gotta see, that's where they get you, Lummy. You don't get paid on your first video. That's the messed up thing. Like, he's got to have another one of those videos because he's got to monetize. He's got to get enough followers. He has to have enough watch time. And then he gets to monetize it. It's kind of messed up. They should have a rule that if it's like something like this where it's a natural disaster or something, they monetize it immediately for you.
7: Well, I think everyone else is monetizing off that guy's video.
5: Well, that's the other thing that's crappy is like, he's not even going to see the money off of his own video. He's, you know, that's terrible. This guy needs it. I'm sure his family lost their hut, you know? But listen, guys, when we come back, very exciting. I've got the food taste review, taste test, where you guys are going to have to try. There are snacks from there's snacks from a country in the world. I don't want you guys looking. I'm going to set everything up. I don't want you looking at it.
6: So we're not going to know what we're tasting until we put it in our mouth and we make the decision on what it is?
5: Yeah, you're going to have to try it. Now, none of it's disgusting, okay? I'm going to tell you that right now.
7: Have you tried it all?
5: I'm not going to get you. No, but I know that this company is called Universal Yums, and I've ordered from them before.
6: Universal Yums.
5: Yeah. Well, I'll explain it more after the break. But I'm going to set it all up for you. You guys are going to have to guess the flavor of what you're eating and then ultimately guess the country where it all came from. So we'll do that after the break.
6: That's gonna be easy.
5: Oh, we'll see. 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

0: 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Brian Babyface Matroni filling in for Mr. The Sponge while he is in Indiana enjoying his vacation. He'll be back on Monday. No show tomorrow. I'm here with the incomparable, the legendary Gene Lasker and Lummy Lummox Garrison. Don't eat your snacks yet, fellas.
1: I'm smelling them, though.
0: That's fine.
2: That cookie smells good. Sniff.
0: I'll tell you right now.
1: The Mexican cookie smells good, too.
0: I'll tell you right now, the break when you're setting something up or you're trying to do something, that 5 minutes goes by quick.
1: Yeah, it does.
0: That almost got away from me.
1: Rat turds smell funny.
0: Yeah. So what we have here, and I'll hold it up to the camera, it's a plate of snacks from a company called Universal Yum. And they specialize in curating boxes of snacks and treats and whatnot from foreign countries. And sometimes they'll pick a region, but most of the time they pick one country.
1: Are these candies like a girl's butt?
0: Candies like a girl's butt. I don't know what you mean by
2: Which
0: that,
2: one's
0: Gene.
2: That? Oh, the little heart shapes.
1: Is that a heart?
0: Well, we'll figure all that out.
2: To be
0: a,
2: no, I can
0: maybe
2: see a butt,
0: peach.
2: Though.
0: Maybe
1: Doesn't
0: a peach.
1: Look like a butt.
2: Yeah, it looks like a butt if you turn it upside down.
1: Yeah.
2: Yeah.
0: Maybe a little peach one, you know?
2: Oh, Gene, because you can see like the little butthole, too, on the bottom part.
1: I wasn't going to say that, but yeah, I said it looked like a butt. What do you think? I see
2: this
1: things?
2: This has got to come from one of those crazy countries.
1: That's right.
0: All right. They're already.
1: From Paris.
0: The guys are going through and already coming up with their theories on what it could be and where it could be from. So what we're going to do here is we're going to try each of these snacks from one country.
1: All these are from one country?
0: Yeah, all of these are from one country. I want you guys to start with like the dried noodle looking things. Okay, let's start with that.
1: I thought that was ramen noodle.
0: It looks like it, right? Let's all try that out and see. And Mach, if you want to try, I got a plate set up for you too, buddy. So
1: do you
0: can
1: put this in your mouth?
0: Uh-huh.
2: Yes. It's not that bad.
1: Not that good either.
0: Not getting much of...
1: Might as well just eat Miller's spaghetti out of the box.
0: Is that what you're getting? Is just like spaghetti taste?
1: No. I'm getting a Chinese taste. Oh, they're Chinese wonton stuff they put in the soup.
0: Mm. Like a wonton soup?
1: No, not the wonton soup, but the
2: crunchy things.
1: The crunchy things.
2: Yeah.
1: It's got a little bit of that taste, don't it?
2: Yeah, it does. Yeah, those brown-looking things.
0: So this says white. It should have
1: I kind of like these.
0: Almost like a beefy taste to it.
1: I'd buy this.
2: I didn't taste any beef in it.
1: Mm-mm. No, I didn't either.
0: No, I'm not getting any beef. All right, any initial ideas of where we could be in the world?
1: So I could eat this with no fat involved, right?
0: Yeah, I don't think so.
1: Whole bag of them?
0: Mm-hmm. Yeah, there's no fat. I'm sure there's not.
2: Does this come from Nepal?
0: No, I don't know. I'm not going to say, but I'm just... All right, that was number one. Now let's move on to these bright orange-looking...
1: They look like the tiny hot dogs.
0: Yeah, they may be spicy. I don't know.
1: They're like noodles.
0: So try those.
2: They're not that.
1: They're really good.
0: You like those?
1: Yeah.
0: They got a little kick, huh?
2: Yeah, they do.
0: I don't know. I don't know that I like it. You like it, Gene?
1: Yeah. Yeah, I like them.
0: All right. Are you guys getting any specific flavor?
1: No.
2: Mine has a little kick to it.
1: A little heat at the end.
2: Yeah.
1: But no taste.
0: Yeah, that's weird, right? Because it's like, all it is got like a little bit of heat. There's no
2: What's that red flavor at the that you can put on stuff?
0: What's that?
2: It has like the chicken on the...
0: Oh, sriracha?
2: Sriracha.
0: Kind of has, yeah, that like little tingle, that heat.
1: Might be a little bit of that at the end.
0: All right. Any inkling on where we could be in the world?
1: I think we're close to China.
0: Yeah.
2: Yeah, Pakistan.
0: All right. Let's move on to the pretzels.
2: All right.
1: Mustard pretzels?
0: These are little pretzels. I don't know what the flavor is. Well, I know what the flavor is, but you guys don't.
2: No. These are awful.
1: What?
2: You want mine?
1: The tiniest.

0: your snack profile here and what you're saying. I'm kind of on the same page as you. Those are actually
1: what taste do you get?
2: Honey? These are honey?
0: Honey butter.
1: Yeah, I get honey butter out of that.
0: Now that I say it,
1: I can taste it now.
0: Mm-hmm. All right. Wow. All right, that's
1: I'd eat that too.
0: And now we've got these.
1: So far, I'm 3 for 3 on eating.
0: These stick looking things.
1: Where's that at?
0: The vanilla wafer.
1: The double one?
0: Yeah, the double wafer looking thing.
1: Yeah, it's been pressed out.
2: Oh, yeah, look at that. No surprise inside, Gene.
1: I don't know why.
2: No chocolate surprise.
1: Oh, yeah, that's a Netto chocolate, right?
2: Yeah.
1: What do you call that chocolate?
0: Hmm?
2: Yeah, it's the Netto chocolate.
1: Netto chocolate?
0: Netto chocolate.
2: Mm-hmm.
0: What are you guys getting on that? What do you think?
1: It's all right.
2: Yeah.
1: Just plain.
2: Yeah.
1: The vanilla, you know, the wafer don't have no taste to it.
0: Yeah, it needs more to it. Like, the chocolate inside is a hazelnut.
1: It's a hazelnut?
0: Mm-hmm. Or Netto.
1: What is that chocolate that Bubba likes? What do you call it? Is it Netto?
2: Reese's?
1: No.
0: Nutella?
1: You're Nutella.
2: Oh, yeah.
0: Nutella is a hazelnut spread. So that's what this is. You are correct, Gene. Gene's a foodie, man.
2: He is.
0: Gene's a real-life foodie. He knows his stuff.
2: The Nutella. It does have that with a plain...
1: Yeah, with the plain wafer taste.
0: Yeah, the wafer's got to have something more to it, in my opinion. Ugh. All right, you guys want to go with these like little churro stick-looking things?
2: Yeah. A little cinnamon.
0: Mm-hmm.
2: Oh, yeah.
1: As far as looking, these look the best of everything.
2: They do.
0: Yeah.
2: Yeah, these are good.
0: They're good.
2: They taste like that little... They're delicious. Like,
1: I eat these every day.
2: You get like one of those Taco Bell.
1: Yeah, Taco Bell
2: cinnamon twist.
1: That's
2: exactly
1: what it is.
0: Yeah, they're pretty spot on as far as the flavor is concerned. You know what I like? Nothing like overly sweet. Like I think in America we sweeten too much.
1: Too much, yeah.
0: Yeah, like this None one, this you is. Just get like the cinnamon. You get to actually
1: for
0: taste
1: for a moment, then it goes away.
0: Yeah, and it doesn't last forever. All right, let's go with the one that looks like turds.
1: Ew,
0: the turd puffs.
1: They even feel like it.
0: Oh, I'm not a fan of the texture.
2: Not looking forward to
0: it's
2: this.
0: Like a chocolate Cheeto. Right?
1: It's exactly a chocolate
2: without,
1: Cheeto.
2: Yeah, without the it's like a no, it's
0: like,
2: stale.
0: Yeah, almost like it's stale, like from the air. It's like cold.
1: Yeah, stale.
0: So apparently there's coconut flakes in there as well.
2: Oh, I didn't get that.
1: I don't know that I'd eat that often.
0: I don't know that I'd eat that ever. That one's weird.
1: Yeah.
0: All right, let's move on to the cookie
1: looking
0: thing.
1: Got a burnt taste at the end.
0: Yeah, it is gross. Let's go on to the cookie looking thing.
1: The round cookie?
0: Mm-hmm.
1: Has it got cheese in it?
2: Oh, it's cooking in, though. No.
1: That's one terrible cookie.
2: I know. I put it all in my mouth.
1: The whole thing? That's why you're so big.
0: It's so dry.
1: Most people just take a bite.
2: There's not enough of that strawberry or whatever flavor.
1: You better get something to drink before you die.
0: You're right about it. It is a strawberry cream cookie.
2: There's not enough of it.
0: There is not enough strawberry cream in there. It would be delicious if it was like the consistency of an Oreo, you know?
2: They've been getting a little weak on those, too, now.
0: Oh, yeah.
1: You think? Well, I'm calling the minis.
2: Yeah, you got to get a double stuff.
0: I haven't had an Oreo in...
1: A double stuff is just regular now.
2: I know.
0: In a long time, I haven't had an Oreo. But
1: me neither.
0: All right, let's go to the gummies. The one that you guys said looked like butts.
2: Oh, yeah.
0: I think it looked like a heart.
2: Turn it upside down.
0: Oh, yeah. I'll see if we can pull them up a little bit better.
1: It's even got a butthole.
2: Yeah.
0: Oh, the flavor is spot on, though. It tastes like you're eating a peach.
2: It does.
0: Like out of the jar. You know those canned peaches?
2: Yeah.
1: Yeah. Or jam.
0: Wow.
1: Peach jam on a Ritz cracker.
0: I got to say, for a gummy, the peach one's pretty good.
2: Yeah, it is.
0: All right, and the last one's going to be the chewiest here. Obviously, it's strawberry flavored. Or they want you to believe that it is. Give this one a try, fellas.
1: Just go ahead and unwrap it.
2: This is going to be the worst.
0: Oh, it's chewy.
2: Oh, boy.
0: Well, it'll take out a filling.
2: Oh, jeez.
1: I don't have any fillings.
0: Good for you. And it's not enough flavor.
2: There is no flavor to it.
1: Everything on this plate didn't have the right enough flavor. It's less flavor, but just enough for you to have a taste.

0: This is horrible. This is like chewing stale bubble gum.
1: It gets a little bit more, and it's kind of tangy and sour. Yeah.
2: It's not overwhelming.
1: The more you chew it, it gets like tangy and sour.
2: That's because it's mixing up with your spit, and you're getting a lot more of it.
1: Mm-hmm. What Gene said.
2: I'm tired of chewing.
0: Me too.
1: Macho never came and got his plate.
2: Macho ain't eating this. Macho's not eating this.
1: Brother, it doesn't fit with my diet. Dig it.
2: But dig it. You would like that the first thing that we ate, the ramen noodles.
1: Yeah.
2: Macho would love that.
1: Yeah, because it's got a little bit of beef flavor in it. All right, guys.
0: I'm eating steak and rice back here.
1: Right now?
0: Yeah, of course he is.
1: Of course you are. Have some dry noodles with it. All right, guys. Where in the world do you think this came from? And I'm going to up the ante. If either one of you gets it exactly right, $20 cash. Cash money.
2: I say it comes from Switzerland.
1: You're going with Switzerland?
0: Switzerland?
2: Yep.
1: Okay, Gene's locked in on...
0: I'm thinking an Asian country.
1: Switzerland. Well, Gene just really threw you off, though, now, Lummy. You've got to be like, well, maybe...
0: Come on, Switzerland with the chocolate they're supposed to have there? I mean, you have been over the pond. I haven't, so you just do know saying, that flavor.
2: Don't copy me.
0: I think I'm gonna say far away. I'm saying toward where that water rushed down. I don't know, Korea, North Korea?
1: North Korea?
2: What are you, crazy, Lummy?
0: South Korea? Thailand? I don't know, Korea, Japan, what, Asia? I don't know, because I got the under wrapper, I'm looking at like this little writing.
2: You can't.
1: Oh, don't cheat, Lummy.
0: How's it cheating? I can't read anything. It just looks like an Asian culture.
1: Looks like Swiss to me.
0: It looks like an Asian culture.
1: All right.
2: So. Oh, that is three letters, bro. How can you get an Asian culture out of BRP?
0: The first one, it's not B, though. It's like
1: BRP.
0: I don't know. I was thinking North Korea because it's like cheap, but I don't think they export their stuff.
2: H-R-E.
1: Yeah.
2: No, B-R-E.
0: Vietnam.
2: Yeah, B-R-E.
0: It's not Japan, maybe? Maybe Japan?
1: Are you going to just keep naming Asian countries, or are you going to guess on one there, big boy?
2: Yeah.
0: I'm going to go with Singapore.
1: Singapore. Final answer?
0: Final answer.
2: Is that a country?
1: Oh, man, yeah. Lummy. You talked yourself right out of the correct answer.
0: North Korea?
1: Which, not North Korea, just Korea, but South Korea.
0: Oh,
1: yeah,
0: oh,
1: there's no snacks. They did not, as you can see here, they show a map of, they one of the things that's cool, so this company's
2: that's
1: called...
2: That's why them poor bastards can't even grow or get big or nothing.
1: This
2: eating this kind of food.
1: This company's called Universal Yums, and they send you this book where it describes each snack that you're eating and how those flavors...
2: What did
1: they
2: describe us on the Red Dudes?
1: On the Red Dudes.
2: No taste, but a bite.
1: Oh, the spicy things?
2: Yeah.
1: So this is their description for that. Those are called Cosmos Teokobaki Snack. It's a hot and sweet wheat and rice snack. Teokobaki is a traditional Korean dish consisting of rice cakes simmered in a spicy red sauce made with gochujang, Korean chili paste, and gochugaru, red chili flakes, originally served to members of the royal court during the Joseon dynasty in a mild soy sauce.
2: Do you think God invented the Chinese before the Americans because he messed up so bad and he finally got it right?
1: I don't think.
2: You know what I'm saying?
1: I don't.
2: Because who would want to eat this?
1: Well, these are Koreans, but, you know, I don't know, Gene. That's a great question. If anybody wants to call in and answer, did God make the Americans after the Chinese because he had messed up so bad?
0: I typed that into Google. I'm curious what it says.
1: Oh, yeah. Google's not going to touch that one with a 10-foot pole. So these are now considered a Korean staple enjoyed by the people of all walks of life. The Cosmos Teokbokki snack is a crispy take on the classic dish with spicy rice cake-like tubes. Though tikobaki is traditionally made from rice cakes, this snack also includes wheat flour for a more substantial crunchy texture.
2: Did you learn about this when you was on your cruise ship?
1: No, I had found out about this. I think it was during COVID. I found these boxes, and we were getting them sent to our house, and we were all trying them to do something fun. Mm-hmm. And it actually is, you know, you sit around, and as a family, or you know,
2: I'm in love with the pretzels.
1: Yeah, I'll give you some more. You sit around as a family or whatever, you try them, and you try and guess, you know, the flavors or whatever. And
2: no wonder your daughter's a rebel.
1: She doesn't want anything to do with me. You learn about the country too, because you can learn a lot about a country from their food, and then you can actually, you know, rate the snacks, and they give you, you know, the background and everything, and then you have the ability, if you really like something, to go to their store and order more of it.
2: Huh.
1: Because a lot of this stuff you can only get imported, so they get it imported into America, and then you can order it from them directly. So if you really like the pretzels, for instance, Gene.
2: Yeah, I do.
1: You could get, you know, bags of those pretzels to have, you know, when you just wanted a pretzel snack. So hopefully
2: they won't make my eyes slant or nothing, will they?
1: No, yeah, you're going to, it does say side effect, slanted eyes.
0: Well, Gene, you know that they say that the Chinese and Asian culture came from Noah's son, Ham, after the Tower of Babel. So, you know, he was kind of shunned off from us type of people. So maybe that's what you're onto him. Something.
2: I shunned him too.
1: Well, hold off, Bub Army, on buying the Universal Yum Box. We're going to try and partner with them. Lummy's going to send them this air check of us enjoying their food and Gene being incredibly.
2: We're going to be sponsored by the
1: Chinks. Gene being incredibly racist.
0: Okay, I don't know if I'm going to send that part.
1: Well, you're making Lummy's job harder now, Gene, because he's got to edit two parts out, which is the question about you.
0: You don't want to come back from the Yum Food Studios and have these like every Wednesday and Friday?
2: Yeah, this is Gene Lasker, and you're at the Yum Yum Studios, and to my right of me is Dumbass Lummy, and he's a Yum Yum too.
0: And you could have
2: we can't do that.
0: Well, you could have those pretzels.
2: We're gonna lose our people. Our people are rednecks.
1: Our people actually said in here somebody had got it for their nephews for Christmas.
2: I don't know, Vincent Gardominio. He said stick with Snickers.
1: Stick with Snickers. These, I'll tell you, there is one thing I will say, and we did comment on it, is this food doesn't taste as processed as our snacks. Like,
2: it's probably still good for you.
1: It's I wouldn't go as far as saying like good for you.
2: And they gonna make you fat.
1: Not as bad for you, yeah. Although the Koreans are kind of chubby.
2: Are they?
1: Yeah, out of the Asian cultures, the Koreans, like their women.
2: Will they try to be like Buddha, like their god?
1: No, they're probably like one of the most American cultures over there, and the most Westernized cultures, the Koreans. But their women are thick for Asian women.
2: What do you mean Westernized? What is that? What is
1: like
2: that?
1: American cultural influence over Korea?
2: So like they got that from when we snatched them out of there and made them slaves during the Western days.
1: Well, not slaves. The Korean War, and we had a lot of GI servicemen and women, you know, not women, but servicemen over there. And
2: they kind of were slaves over here, weren't they? Don't you think?
1: The Koreans?
2: Yeah.
1: No.
2: When we built the railroad?
1: Those
0: are Chinese.
1: Those are the Chinese.
0: And the Japanese. Oh, yeah. No, just Chinese.
1: Yeah, we didn't get a lot of Koreans here for that, for the railroads. But good history lesson there, Gene. Good history lesson for all of us to remember the enslavement of the Koreans in the United States as we brought them over as slaves, and then they took our culture back with them and came up with K-pop.
2: Is dumbass Trump gonna tax us so much to buy this because it's coming from a different world?
1: That's a good question. I don't know if there's big import taxes or tariffs on. I imagine that the snack game is still, even with the 15,
2: box costs us $5.95 and the tariffs $55.
1: Yeah, I think even with the tariffs on these levels of prices of snacks, we'll be okay. But
0: good. It's only a 15% tariff on from South Korea.
2: Oh yeah.
1: Yeah, so the box is like $30 a month or whatever, but they send you...
2: Oh, you're at a monthly hookup.
1: Yeah, it's a monthly hookup.
2: Well, they suckered you right in, didn't they?
1: Well, I said I did it once before, and then we stopped it because, you know, COVID kind of came to an end, and we're getting tired of them. But I think I'm going to keep it on for a few more months now and see what they got to send us. I chose Korea specifically. I think you get to choose your country, your first month that you buy. And you can also choose like a sampler box that has them from different countries. But I chose Korea because I thought it'd be, you know, the most unique flavors and tastes. But this really wasn't too wild, I don't think, right?
0: No, not at all.
1: No. Yeah. Yeah. So
2: kind of bland, more to the bland side of what it Americanized it would be.
1: Yeah, yeah, and that's we overflavor, overfat, over preservatize, if that's a word, our food here. But yeah, that's the universal yum box.
2: Woo.
1: You were close, Lummy. You talked yourself out of the correct answer, but you were you kept going to North Korea. I don't know why. Nothing comes out of that country, dude.
2: Nothing.
0: Because the way the small portions and just how everything was so small, I felt like that's
2: everything was small because I had to spread
1: it out to four people, and my daughter made it very clear to me that she wanted me to bring enough home for her. So she's like, "Daddy, don't give it all away. I want to try some of these." And I was like, "Okay, honey." So but you guys got enough of a taste of everything to know
2: plenty.
1: What you're eating.
2: Yeah.
1: So, anyways, that's the universal yum box. When we come back, we're going to talk about the 49ers owner that got caught in a prostitution sting.
0: His $160 hooker.
2: When did that happen?
1: That happened very recently in the last couple days.
2: Wow.
1: And also the NFL doing away with...
2: you ain't getting much for $165.
1: Oh, we're going to find out what you get for $165 when we come back from the break.
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0: We're back on the Bubba the Love Sponge show. Brian Babyface Matroni filling in for Bubba the Love Sponge, who will be back on Monday. He's enjoying the lovely weather in Indiana right now.
1: Is it still raining up there?
0: Was it raining?
1: Yeah, it was flooding.
0: Oh, yeah. That was like northern Indiana, right?
1: Yeah.
0: But I thought that had stopped.
2: Yeah, it was like a couple weeks ago.
1: Good.
0: No, right now it's 67 degrees. Beautiful. Perfect time to be there. High of 83, low of 62. I would take that.
1: That's nice.
0: That's perfection right there.
1: Yeah, it is.
0: That's perfection. We will welcome him back. He's wanted. This is a tough job. I'm telling you that right now. You guys got to be nicer to him. Everybody. Seriously. It's not easy to be
1: that
0: back
1: dude
0: here.
1: He abuses us.
0: I know. He's kind of a jerk. But I could see how 40 years of doing this would make you a jerk.
1: But he did it when I met him.
0: What's that?
1: 25 years ago, 30 years ago, he was still the same way.
0: Listen. He may have always been a jerk, but it makes you more of a jerk. I'm kind of a jerk, too.
1: No, it's just good radio, otherwise we wouldn't have an army.
0: That's true. He's built up an army, and we love him and miss him, and nobody can fill your shoes, Sponjo. You're the best. So we're here now, and we're going to get into a pretty crazy story. The 49ers owner, Jed York, was arrested on suspicion of engaging in prostitution over the weekend. He already pled no contest to a pair of misdemeanor charges.
1: Caught good then.
0: I mean, that was quick. He pled no contest and got arrested. It got arrested, pled no contest, and was convicted and served his sentence already. All from the weekend to now.
1: What?
0: So yeah,
1: really?
0: Yeah, yeah. So I've actually got
1: through jail.
0: Yeah. So he used a
1: You ever heard of that before?
0: A drive-through jail?
1: Well, this happened that quickly.
0: Yeah, this is pretty quick. So he used a pseudonym and responded multiple times to a fictitious ad for a prostitute prior to his arrest in Ohio over the weekend. In the report, officers with the Mahoning Valley Law Enforcement Task Force wrote that York identified himself as a man named Joe in response to the ad, which was posted by an undercover officer posing as a woman on a known prostitution website. He contacted the officer twice Saturday with no response before the undercover officer responded to a third message sent on Sunday and offered to meet him that morning in East Palestine, Ohio. Officers arrested York after he arrived at the agreed-upon meeting location, the Wheat Hill Mobile Home Community, with both the phone used to communicate with the fictitious prostitute and $160, which the incident report stated was the agreed-upon fee for 1 hour of sexual services. York was charged with two misdemeanors, engaging in prostitution and possession of criminal tools. Prosecutors later amended the prostitution charge to disorderly conduct as part of the plea agreement.
1: Who had criminal tools?
0: Listen to this crap, Gene. Because he used the cell phone to communicate with her, his possession of the cell phone was possession of a criminal tool. That's kind of stupid, right?
1: Yeah.
0: I mean, that's like...
1: I thought he had dildos or something.
0: Well, how would that be criminal?
1: Well, it's because not illegal. He's doing it to a prostitute, that's illegal.
0: Is it? I think dildos are still legal, even if...
1: Yeah, but the prostitute wasn't, and he was bringing tools.
2: Oh, yeah, that's true.
1: So he's going to be doing her.
2: Yeah.
1: He had the tools.
0: That liberal probably had some Ryobi, electric bull crap in his, truck.
2: Actually, Gene, can you get charged? Like, if what if he just used the tools on her and didn't actually use any of his tools on her?
1: As long as he didn't pay her.
2: But
1: he's good.
2: But what was the crime?
1: No crime.
2: But
1: he paid.
2: But would he get arrested for that? Would that be still prostitution, Babyface?
0: If he said he was going to pay her $160 for sex and then used stuff on her, yes. You're still trading money.
1: Sex, but you just did it a different way than normal.
0: Yeah, yeah. It doesn't have to be penetration, Lummy, for it to be criminal.
1: It doesn't have to be.
0: It doesn't have to be.
1: So you can throw things at it.
0: So he ultimately pled no contest, paid $1,150 in fines, and was sentenced to 1 day in jail for each charge.
1: He's stupid.
0: With 1 day already considered to be served. His attorney did not respond to ESPN, while the 49ers issued a statement that they would have no comment at this time. We do have body cam footage.
1: Nuh-uh.
2: Which I told Gene this guy is worth about $5
1: billion. Yeah.
0: Yeah, $5 billion, and he's going to a mobile home park to hook up with a $160 hooker for an hour.
3: Hands. Don't move. Don't do anything. Unbuckle slowly. Slowly.
0: Do it. Of course, he's a Yankees fan.
3: Step out of the car.
4: Yeah, car.
3: Put your hands on the car.
4: Can you ask what you're doing?
3: Spread your feet for me.
4: Can I ask what you're doing?
3: What are you doing here?
4: Just driving.
3: You meeting anybody?
4: No.
3: Okay. Thank you.
1: Well, these guys just got a racket going, don't they?
0: But pretending to be a prostitute and then arresting somebody for it?
1: Yeah, and then going all the way to having her in a trailer park. I mean, that right there, yeah, trailer park.
0: I mean, to me, this is almost like entrapment.
1: It is,
0: you know, because you know, yeah, they're pretending to be.
1: Yeah.
0: They didn't catch him actually doing the crime.
1: No.
3: All right. You got anything on you I should know about?
4: No.
3: All right, spread your feet again.
0: Enterprise is going to be mad when they have to pick up their car from the impound. I guarantee you that's not this guy's car.
2: No, he rented it.
3: Where are you going in town? You from here?
0: He lived nearby.
3: Where are you from?
4: I live in Gordon.
3: Okay. You're just driving around East Palestine?
1: Yeah, I'm just, you know, looking around.
4: Got it.
1: What's the problem?
0: If you're being smart at this point, you're not answering any more questions.
1: Nothing. Lawyer.
0: Once they put cuffs on you,
1: lawyer.
0: You are under arrest, essentially.
1: One word, lawyer.
0: Yep.
1: Lawyer. You want to tell us your side of the story? Lawyer. You don't want to talk to us? Lawyer.
0: Once they put cuffs on him, though, they really shouldn't be asking him any questions until they Mirandize him.
1: Well, they don't even do that half the time.
0: Oh, they do it half the time. They do it more than half the time. They'll eventually do it.
1: Right? Yeah, they'll eventually do it, but, you know, I've been there a dozen times, and sometimes they don't do it till right at the end.
0: Yeah, so anything that you said after they physically took you into custody and arrested you would not be admissible, arguably.
3: Sweet, that one was easy.
0: Yeah,
3: super easy, despite doing a circle here.
4: You got more cash involved, dude. You got
3: Yeah, he does. He's a real estate guy. He's got all the money. Wow. It's crazy the people that do this.
4: Right?
3: Like, they could do whatever they want. Like, they could do other things. Yeah. They could go other ways. But it's wild.
1: What's the other ways there, numbnut?
0: I think he's intimating that he's rich enough that he could probably not get a hooker off of like a Backpages type escort site for $160. Like he could, what the cop's essentially saying is there's illegal but more credible ways of going about
1: and
0: getting
1: what is
0: this.
1: That?
0: Like
1: going, they're not involved in.
0: I don't know. I'm not in
1: they're
0: the prostitution
1: in
0: world.
2: No, maybe fly out to.
1: Fly out to Vegas, but yeah. He's not in Vegas.
2: Yeah, but he could fly to Reno and go to where Bubba went.
1: Yeah,
2: the happy
1: that's
2: hugger.
1: All legal.
2: Yeah, it's legal there.
0: The bunny ranch out there.
2: The happy hugger, wherever he went.
1: He took four at a time.
0: Didn't his dad take him there?
2: Yeah.
0: That is one of the weirdest things.
2: What do you mean?
1: Why?
0: Are you going to... Okay.
2: No, I'm not going to take Walker.
0: I hate to bring our kids into it and make it that real.
1: Your wife won't let you.
2: I'm not going to go take Walker.
1: If it wasn't for your wife, you probably would.
0: Whoa.
2: I'm not going to go take Walker to Reno.
0: Would you take Coben to
1: 18?
0: A prostitute whorehouse?
1: Gene. When he's 18?
0: Yeah.
1: Yeah, I might.
0: You might?
1: Yeah. Why not?
0: Isn't that an odd thing to do with your boy?
1: Odd to have sex?
0: No. Without
1: me being around or knowing who he's
2: No,
1: with.
2: But if you're like, you know, just kind of like, you know, right outside
1: I
2: the
1: don't
2: door.
1: Know. It depends on what kind of relationship you got with your kid, whether, you know, you shoot the shiz with him enough to be his buddy enough to, you know, get a hoe together.
0: You can shoot the shiz without shooting your shiz with your kid. I mean,
1: it all depends on how your relationship with your boy. You know, if he's into that, you know, and he wants to go to Vegas and try out that legal,
2: so there's
1: the legalness of picking up out of 12 girls that dance in front of you and you pick and go.
0: Would Sarah kill you if you did that?
1: Yeah, Sarah would kill me.
2: Lasker Sarah here in chat says, no, he will not be.
0: Oh, Sarah's in chat?
2: Yeah. So it looks like your dream of going to the bunny ranch or whatever.
1: I'm not dreaming it. I'm just saying I would. If he was into it, I'd do anything for him.
0: Why don't we send you and Bubba out there together? That'd be fun. You guys can go
1: I'm
0: out.
1: Not allowed to go there.
0: Oh, yeah, that's a good point.
2: Yeah, well, I'm saying, like, just
1: Bubba
2: like,
1: might be allowed to go there, but I ain't.
2: No, but I'm saying it would be different if you, like, maybe gave him a couple hundred bucks and gave him a plane ticket to Reno and tell him to figure it out. But, I mean, if you take him there and, like, kind of watch him pick the girl out and kind of just sit
1: That'd
2: and
1: be
2: watch.
1: Weird.
2: I mean, it's...
1: I'm not going to sit there with him.
2: No.
0: Now, Coben, look, you want one that has a little bit thicker of a lower rig. Because the ones that, yeah, they're skinny and they may have small waist. But you'll bottom out, you know. You don't want to hit the walls on them. You want one that's got a.
1: You want to be able to take the high side.
0: Yeah, you want to be able to take the high side on that. So you know, you get one with a little more thickness. It'd be a weird conversation, Gene.
1: Yeah, it would.
0: The weirder conversation is when
1: you're making it really weird.
0: When you and Coben got back and Sarah was sitting there waiting for you.
1: No, that wouldn't be good.
0: No, you'd be, well, I That's we would never baby. See you again. Your dogs would be eating well that week. Let's just put it that way. There'd be some crunch in a skull.
1: Yeah, mine.
0: Okay, so you're not going to take Walker. You're not going to take Coben, and I'm glad I have a daughter, so I don't even have to think about that.
2: No, you don't.
0: But yeah, that would be that. I got to imagine that.
1: What would you do? She was 18 and says, "I'm leaving home. I got me a job in Vegas, and she wants to work there."
0: I would be looking deep in within myself and figuring out where the hell I failed her, and I would talk to her.
1: She's already rebelling on you at this age. What
0: well,
1: age is she now?
0: There's a healthy rebellion. You don't want
1: a healthy one.
0: There's a healthy
1: it's the start of everything.
0: No, it's.
1: You never know.
0: Sometimes you know. Look, if my daughter was. I would be looking in the mirror at what I did wrong or where I led astray.
1: Okay,
0: you know, and then now we're trying to fix it. You know, I'd be like, look, honey, what are we doing out there? Why do you feel the need to engage in that? But my hope is I'm good enough father now that she doesn't have those issues that she feels like she's got to go out there and get male attention that way. I mean, that's what 90% of it is daddy issues. You know, they didn't get the love and have a solid male figure in their lives, and now they're out there looking for that in any way they can find it. You know, did you know that, Gene?
1: No.
0: Yeah, those girls have daddy issues.
2: Yes.
0: Big time. You know, Chris Rock used to have a bit that he'd do with his comedy, and he's like, my one job as a dad is to keep my girl off the pole. Like, that is it. Just
1: there you go.
0: You know, if you don't do that at a minimum, then you're a failure as a father. So yeah, no, I've got to make sure that ain't happening. Although, you know, in this day and age with these OnlyFans and cam models and all that, it's become so easy and socially acceptable to engage in that behavior that I think it's almost glamorized a little too much. You know, back in the day when it was seedy and kind of underbelly and looked down upon, I think it led to fewer girls, you know, considering it and going into it. But now it's like a viable option.
2: Well, the social media doesn't help, because, well, especially with them saying how much money the OnlyFans girls make.
1: Yeah.
2: But I guess when you actually look deep into it, they don't actually make that much money. It's like a small percentage of people that actually make good money on OnlyFans.
0: Well, because there's so many on there.
2: Well,
0: you
2: yeah.
0: know, because it's almost like, you know, trying to make money off internet videos. You know, people make it look easy, and so you try to do it, and then you can't get any traction, and, you know, only a few people actually make money off of it. But it seems like a great idea, but you gotta get lucky and you gotta find your niche. You know what I'm saying?
2: Oh, 100%.
0: Yeah. So what happens
2: to Jed York, by the way? Does the NFL come down, or are they going to do what they did to the Patriots owner?
0: So it says here that the NFL is going to be running him through the personal conduct policy, reviewing it under the personal conduct policy. So I don't know what happens to owners. I just think it's total BS that if it's a player, they, you know, get suspended 4 games and have their name dragged through the mud and all this. But when it's an owner or somebody in the NFL front office, they try and keep it as hush-hush as possible and not publicize it. It's kind of messed up, right?
2: Yeah.
0: Yeah. The rich white guys get protected.
1: Sounds good to me.
0: Spoken like a rich white guy. Speaking of the NFL, though, and continuing on that, are you sad, Lummy, to see that the after 75 years of greatness, the Pro Bowl is going to end?
2: I'm sad that they ruined the player, the Pro Bowl.
0: What do you mean they ruined it? Shador Sanders was a Pro Bowler last year. Do you have a problem with that?
2: No.
0: I thoroughly
2: enjoyed the flag
1: the
2: football.
1: The Pro Bowl sucked ever since it ever started.
0: Lummy, you do not think that Shador Sanders was a Pro Bowler last year?
2: No, I don't think he was a Pro Bowler.
1: They don't play real football. They just make...
2: But that's what I'm saying. I said, like back in the day when it actually was... Like when they'd actually play a little bit more, and then they had the skills competition and things like that. That was when it was
1: fun.
2: That's
1: gone.
2: Yeah, that's what I was saying.
0: Well, they've got this goofy thing now where it's the Manning brothers, and they do dodgeball and stupid stuff like that.
2: Yeah, they killed it. They
0: like the quarterbacks throwing to hit the moving targets and stuff. That was cool.
2: That's what I'm saying. Like the 90s, the 80s and 90s when they were doing the weightlifting competitions.
0: They'd put like red chalk on the tip of a football, and they'd throw it at a moving target and, you know, see how many points they scored hitting the targets. That was fun.
2: The Leon Lett getting out there and seeing how many times he could bench press, 225 or 315.
0: I mean, even towards the end there, like the obstacle courses that the wide receivers and the running backs and tight ends would go through was kind of cool. You know, at least it was football related maneuvers they were doing. But now it's like dodgeball and freeze tag or whatever
2: it's
0: the hell
2: stupid.
0: They're doing
2: it's
0: on there.
2: Yeah, it's stupid.
1: Not worth watching.
2: I mean, I wish that they would have like went back to, but I guess there's just too much money. But I wish they would have went back to actual like doing the skills competition of the Pro Bowl, even if they didn't do the game. But yeah. It was just the skill stuff.
0: So I think the beginning of the end of it was this. It was, you know, it was out in Hawaii, right? And so they would always do it out in Hawaii. That was a reward for the players and their families to get a free trip to Hawaii. Now these guys make so much money. You know, if you were an offensive lineman in 1985 and you got to get your family all out for like a
1: great
0: free
1: thing.
0: All expenses paid trip to Hawaii, you were jumping on that opportunity. Now they move it to Orlando. There's no prestige with it anymore.
1: No,
0: they
1: just stupid Disney that's got too many people in there anyway.
0: Yeah, so many long lines for the rides. I'm sure it's awful for their families. But these guys have so much money now; it's not like anything that they couldn't do on their own to begin with.
2: Dr. Ribulak, 25.
0: Yeah, so the Pro Bowl's no more. It had been going since 1951. The only year it wasn't played was 2021 because of COVID. The league said 88 players will still be named as Pro Bowlers and honored in Los Angeles after the season, and several flag football events also will take place at that time. Jesus. In a news release, the NFL said it plans to elevate Pro Bowl selections with no replacement selections, who in the past would substitute for injured players or those playing in that year's Super Bowl. This year's included Cleveland Browns rookie quarterback Shador Sanders, Jacksonville Jaguars linebacker Devin Lloyd, and Dallas Cowboys tight end Jake Ferguson. They list those players, Gene, because those players were clearly not the top players in the league at their respected positions. So now it's going to be voted by players, coaches, and fans, and there are no replacements. You're a Pro Bowler, and it's going to honor the best and the brightest in the league while eliminating the game.
1: So if you're picked, you gotta go?
0: No, well, it used to be you did go because
1: you wanted to,
0: and then it became
1: the
0: players didn't want to go no more, and then it became a total joke where the fifth and sixth selections, the seventh selections were making the Pro Bowl team. And then moving it from Honolulu to essentially, I guess they say various cities, but I only remember it being in Orlando. And then they did
2: Vegas too.
0: Okay. And then they went from tackle to flag football in 2023. That was the beginning.
1: Oh, that's a real turn.
0: That was the beginning of the end. Yeah.
2: How would you fix it, babyface?
0: How would I fix the Pro Bowl? I think I would do it after the Super Bowl.
2: Two
0: weeks after the Super Bowl. Do the Pro Bowl and make it an absolute extravaganza, like an absolute celebration of the season, celebration of the champions, and celebration of the best of the best in the NFL. I would bring back the skills competition. I would incentivize the players with large amounts of corporate money for participating and winning in the skills competition. And that would be the way I would try to fix it. I don't know if you can, but that would be the way I try. I know a lot of players want to start their, you know, their vacation and their off season, but they're off from essentially most players are off from January until, you know, June, until they start having to report to mini camps and stuff. That's a pretty long break.
2: Yeah.
0: So I don't think extending it out to maybe like I wouldn't go the first week in March, because that starts the NCAA March Madness stuff. But you know, maybe that last weekend in February, having it be in there at, again, back in Honolulu or some awesome location, where, although maybe that is kind of why, you know, that's not convenient either, because you got to fly all the way out to Hawaii. But I imagine the players would want to.
2: Yeah. Where else would they be able to go?
0: I know. I mean, you could go, I guess, to like Vegas or.
2: Yeah, I mean, they go to Vegas all the time now.
0: Yeah. So how would you fix it? What would you do?
2: Something similar, you know, I mean, because I, you know, it would be cool to, but we can't, because I remember, well, I don't remember, but I've seen it where, because they wouldn't do it nowadays, but they would have the best college teams play the best, the NFL teams, which they wouldn't do. But I wouldn't even mind seeing it, like, since the way college is going now is by bringing in some kind of, you know, some of the college guys even too. You know how the All-Star game, MLB All-Star game, has the minor leagues?
0: Yeah.
2: And you do like almost like a skills competition with the college guys, even against some of the NFL guys.
0: Yeah, that would be kind of cool. The like the guys that are going in to be draft picks.
2: Yes.
0: You know, you get like your first rounders there and everything. You incentivize them with some cash.
2: Exactly. Like you kind of show off their skills even before they're drafted, which even, you know, because obviously no one's.
1: Shut up.
2: No, it's so in the combine.
1: I'm with the black guy from Cali.
2: What?
1: Like he says, I'd fix the Pro Bowl by having the players try food from other countries and ask them where it come from.
0: Hey, that might be fun watching, you know, watching Josh Allen try to guess.
1: I wasn't telling you to shut up. I was talking to the screen here.
2: Sure. Listen, you know how I'd fix the, you know, I'd fix the NFL Pro Bowl. I'd make them all race dirt racing. You know, dirt racing out.
0: Well, what does NASCAR do for their All Stars, Gene?
1: Not a damn thing.
0: No, they did something.
2: You had the All Star weekend in like Charlotte or something for a while.
0: What were they doing?
1: It was a big race, and they got paid big money. Yeah, but they didn't have no games or nothing for them.
0: No, they didn't do anything else.
1: They didn't do
0: They did an
1: else.
0: All-star race, which featured distinct segments without traditional stage breaks, highlighting aggressive strategy and tire management.
1: Yeah, it was like your pit crews was involved.
0: Yeah.
1: So it was more about your whole team than just you.
0: Okay.
1: So they had fun with it.
0: But they didn't have like super fun with it. Like,
1: nah,
0: they didn't
1: play football. You know, they didn't play dodgeball in the pits or, you know. I roll some dice over there by the curb, something.
2: Some dice games, some plays some dimes. Yeah.
0: They should go back to the days of it when it started and have them try to like run illegal, you know, booze or something.
1: That's
0: moonshine.
1: That's moonshine running down up and down the hill.
0: They got to fill. They got to fill the bottles up.
1: Yeah,
0: the thing and load them into the car.
1: Don't spill them as you go through the corner.
0: Now that would be fun. That would be something I would watch. So.
2: And they run down the Daytona Beach, and then they race on the beach?
0: Yeah.
1: Yeah, they race on the water.
0: Yeah, that'd
1: right
0: be pretty cool. Right on the sand. They're just like the old days. See, we fixed the NFL. We fixed NASCAR. When we come back from the break, we'll keep fixing everything else in the world. 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
1: No, we're back.
2: Oh, geez.
1: Come on.
3: Don't listen to him. We hate him.
4: Oh, man, this sucks.
1: What the?
5: I'd like to move this thing along.
6: The Love Sponge. No. Back despite overwhelming public disapproval. It's the Bubba the Love Sponge Show.

0: the 2 days. We are back. It's Brian, the Babyface Petroni, with Gene Lasker and Lummix filling in for Bubba the Love Sponge. He'll be back on Monday. Just so you know, I've been told I have to say that every break so I don't get told that I sound dumb or I'm using it as a crutch. Got to remind you all that he's not here. I am, but he'll be back, but not tomorrow. Tomorrow, nobody's going to be here. Are you guys got a best of ready to go, Lummy?
1: Yes, sir.
0: Is it going to be loaded with goodies?
1: It's going to be loaded with straight just baby face.
0: Joe, it's a baby face best of. Well, I think everybody's OD'd on me.
1: Yeah,
0: over
1: I know.
0: The last
1: I
0: 2 actually, days, yeah, all the people they were like, "Oh, we need more baby face. We need more baby face." They're like, "Eh, maybe we get the right amount of baby face."
1: No, I felt bad. So it's mainly high spots from Dr. Dan Diaco.
0: What are you guys doing with the other 3.5 hours? Hey-o.
2: Oh man.
1: What a dick.
0: Yeah. What's that? You know, I am a dick. Now, you, Gene was wondering if Dan was taking a girl to the La Tomatina Festival in Spain, right?
2: Yeah.
0: If you are you familiar with this festival, Lummy?
1: No, I'm not.
2: Well, they smash tomatoes all over everybody.
0: So, yeah, it takes place in Bunol, Spain. Thousands of revelers, including many lured by a Bollywood film, apparently, that was popular on this, descend on a small Spanish town. It happened on Wednesday, so yesterday, for the annual La Tomatina food fight, where they painted Bunol red with tons of overripe tomatoes. So they're rotten tomatoes, literally.
2: Are they rotten?
0: Oh. And they're overripe. Yeah, they're gross. And that means they smell a little bit. Loaded trucks pleaded through the crowd with people in their cargo beds throwing tomatoes at the revelers, who in turn hurl them at one another. Their white shirts soon turned.
2: I'd slide me in some green ones.
0: Pink and red. Oh yeah, you just bring rocks. While pop songs blast from the speakers. At one point, police had to use pepper spray to disperse a crowd, but the festival quickly resumed. The messy melee took place for over an hour in the town, where buildings were covered with tarps ahead of the festival.
2: Uh-huh.
0: It traces back to 1945.
2: Yep.
0: It became an annual tradition before Spanish dictator General Francisco Franco banned it in the 1950s. Here is some video footage from 12 years ago of what this street festival tomato fight looks like.
3: More than 65 years. But no one.
0: Oh my goodness.
2: They're tomatoed up.
4: It's like a really, really amazing experience. Like, it's really unique.
3: The fight takes place once a year, and it only lasts about an hour. That's how long it takes to throw 150,000 tomatoes.
2: That's tomato soup there.
5: Yeah, it's my first time. We're both from England. This is our first time.
0: No crap.
5: Here. Yeah, it's amazing. It's crazy, crazy, crazy.
3: Like all good military operations, the folks here have a few rules of engagement. First, only tomatoes can be thrown. Second, all tomatoes have to be squashed before hurling them at someone's head. And third, no one is allowed to tear off anyone's clothes.
6: It's really cool, like, lots of tomatoes, lots of fighting.
3: Decades ago, people were actually thrown into jail for participating in the tomato fight. But then the small village of Bunol discovered that this flying ketchup bonanza is good for business. People come here from all over the world and pay money to bathe in the juices. Scott Rensberger, the Associated
2: Press. Get me a semi and put me up like 15 showers on it.
0: Would you ever do that, Gene? Would you ever?
2: I would like to see it.
0: You'd like to see it, but you wouldn't want to participate in it?
2: I don't know. I probably would participate, yeah.
0: It
2: kind of
0: looks fun.
2: I'm going to stand in the middle of all them people, though.
0: It's a lot of people, yeah.
1: Does it look fun?
0: It does kind of look fun.
1: Okay, so do you want to go outside?
2: It's different.
1: I'll see if New York Greg will bring us some tomatoes.
2: I mean, you get a lot. You should know how to pick up a tomato and throw it. I mean, you pick up Walker's balls when he's
1: yeah,
2: practicing
1: remember,
2: t-ball
1: they said
2: like
1: you,
2: 90
1: remember,
2: times in 1 minute.
1: You can't throw it. Cool Hand Luke, $50. You have to squish it before you throw it.
2: They say that.
1: So, yeah, but I'm saying...
2: I ain't squishing mine. I'm hitting you wide open.
1: I don't want to participate in it. Babyface does.
0: Do you think we should do a Bubba Army tomato fight?
1: Yeah, I think that would be so much fun. And Gene and I will watch it, and you can...
2: I ain't cleaning it.
1: Actually, you could be the guy in the middle, and we'll throw it at you.
0: Can't we just let the goats eat it all up?
2: Yeah, that's what they would, too. They'd love it.
1: I think they might be too acidic for him.
0: Yeah, they would have a bellyache after that. So this got me. Well, I think this looks like fun. I mean, you've got a lot of young European women, you know, having a good time there. If I was a younger single lad, I would absolutely be there for this festival if I knew about it and had the money and means to get there. Because I got to imagine that people get pretty liquored up and make a good time of it. Yeah. So. And, you know, you're hooking up later and you get the taste of a little bit of tomato. What's wrong with that?
2: Nothing wrong with a tomato.
0: So it got me thinking about some other interesting festivals from around the world and traditions. And I came across this one, which is a little bit more brutal.
2: What?
0: Yeah. This is in Italy. They throw not tomatoes, but oranges.
2: Oranges. Solid orange. Those will hurt you.
0: Yeah.
2: They don't break easy.
0: They have helmets on, those people.
2: Yeah, they do.
0: And they are pelting the people in the crowd with oranges.
2: Yeah, poor thing. She's holding her head because she got hit.
0: So they're dressed up like knights?
2: Yeah.
1: What the heck?
0: And they are...
2: Look at them like
0: they're... I mean, they're hurling them back at the crowd as they get drawn through on a horse-drawn carriages. And they're chucking tomatoes...
1: Oranges.
0: Oh, I'm sorry. Oranges at each other. And they're whole oranges. So
2: they got...
0: Oh, and they are
2: bulletproof vests on.
0: And then they come through and clean it all up with a singing tractor. So yeah, that's Ivrea, Italy. That is the tomato, the orange, the orange festival. And then yeah, it's followed
2: that's
0: up
2: cool.
0: by a parade. And so it doesn't seem to me like our country is behind on these things. Like we don't have these weird traditions. And do you think that's a good thing or a bad thing?
1: Well, I mean, we got the, what do we got?
0: Gasparilla,
1: Mardi Gras, where they throw beads at them.
0: That's true. That's valid, Lummy. When Gasparilla and Mardi Gras, we throw beads. But that seems to be the extent of what we throw. I don't think we're responsible enough to throw oranges at each other. I think people would bring batteries and
2: you
0: it would
2: shut the lights out in New York and they'll break in every store around and steal everything.
0: You think so? Do you think it's really as bad there as the media portrays it, Gene, or do you think it's kind of overblown?
2: I don't know. I don't think it's that much overblown.
0: No?
2: All idiots come from New York.
0: All idiots.
2: You haven't met anybody cool from there? No.
1: Well, you.
0: You?
2: Yeah, but I was gone out of there at 7 to 11, you know?
0: My parents are from New York.
2: I never got ruined.
0: My parents are from New York.
2: Sorry about your luck.
0: They're pretty awesome, actually.
2: They are?
0: Yeah.
2: My must have been from upstate.
0: No. Queens and Brooklyn.
2: Queens and Brooklyn.
0: Yep. Yep. Real New York. Now, my in-laws are from New York, and I can agree with you that morons come from New York. Idiots come from New York. But my parents...
2: Glad you got a good pair for you.
0: Yeah, I did. You know, I was adopted, Gene. You know that, right?
2: Oh, you was adopted?
0: Yeah.
2: Oh, no wonder.
0: Yep. Yep, I was a little more fortunate than
2: That's
0: you
2: cool,
0: in that sense.
2: It's cool to have parents that adopted you, though.
0: Yeah, and they really are.
2: Did they ever talk about how they picked you?
0: It was through the Catholic diocese.
2: Were you touched
0: through the church? No. I was
2: an ugly baby like me.
0: I was adopted as a newborn, essentially. So the woman who was pregnant with me, I guess. Had already signed over all the rights before I was born, and then once I come out, you know, she finishes signing the paperwork, and my parents got me.
2: What was her problem? Poor, or she just a hoe?
0: Super young. My understanding is my biological parents were like 16, 17 years old.
2: Oh, yeah.
0: And
2: Their parents sucked.
0: Yeah, so they made the great choice, though, of giving me away rather than schmamortion. And
2: I'm a Martian. What the hell is that?
0: And so I got my shot at life and was fortunate enough to be adopted by awesome parents. But yeah, I've never met my biological parents, and I have no desire to. What about you? Did you ever meet your bio parents?
2: Yeah, I've met them, but I never paid attention to them.
0: What do you mean? You met them, but never paid attention to them.
2: Yeah, you know, like my dad rolled up at the racetrack, tried to introduce himself to me, and I could see who he was, and then I'm going like, what?
0: How do you know it was you? How did he find you?
2: I guess by my name.
1: He's famous Gene Lasker. Famous race car driver.
0: I understand he's famous Gene Lasker, but was Lasker your name when you were, was that your, your name you were born with?
2: Yeah.
0: Oh, okay. Okay, I got it. So
2: you know, then I just walked away from him.
0: Yeah?
2: He showed up for me three times in my whole life, and I just kind of blew him off. What do you say to someone who didn't raise you, and he's your dad?
0: Yeah.
2: Hey, Dad. Wow. Want to play ball?
0: My boy was just like me, and the cat's in the cradle, and the silver spoon.
2: I didn't have one of them at all. I never got to go home and eat dinner at home. I didn't get all that.
0: Right. No.
2: My grandmother gave me most of that, but I was only until 11.
0: Yeah, and then she passed?
2: Yep, then she passed.
0: Yeah. What was her name?
2: Elizabeth.
0: And was she awesome?
2: Yeah. How I remember her is spearmint gum. She smoked and she ate spearmint gum, and because we were poor, she would take the spearmint packages and rip them in half. So that would make her purse smell like spearmint gum, and her fingers smelled like it because she always had gum in her mouth. Always.
0: Oh, so you're saying she would rip the packages in half so she only would rip, do half a stick of gum at the time.
2: Half a stick of gum at a time.
0: I gotcha. Okay.
2: Oh.
0: Okay. I was like, I don't know what being poor has to do with ripping gum, but.
2: Yeah, because you can't.
0: You can't afford the full stick.
2: Right.
0: And this was all in New York?
2: New York and then Sarasota. When she took me to Sarasota, got me out of New York, so I wasn't going to be, grow up to be a gangster.
0: Would you have liked to have been a gangster, though? Like,
2: I'd be
0: in the
2: dead
0: mob?
2: By now. Yeah, we'd be dead by now.
0: Yeah?
2: Yeah, I'd have died at an early age.
0: You think so? Some gangsters. I mean,
2: some gangsters.
0: You would have been at the right time. Like, because I guess you would have been a gangster in the 80s. And there was a lot. The 70s and 80s got rough, huh?
1: Yeah, I was going to say, I don't think it was a good time.
2: No.
0: How old are you, Gene?
2: 67.
0: No, you wouldn't be alive.
2: No, I wouldn't be alive.
0: No.
2: I know that. Because I'm too, you know, I'm the first guy through the door.
0: Yeah, you would have been a foot soldier for the mob there.
1: He wasn't going to be the guys in Vegas running the casinos.
0: No.
2: I would have been hands-on.
0: Yeah, well.
2: I'd have broke too many necks to be able to be an owner.
0: Well, you're here now, and you could go.
2: I made it.
0: You could go to the Tomato Festival if you want. You can go to the Orange Festival.
2: Sure,
0: or
2: I can go anywhere I want.
0: Or you could go to the Crying Baby Festival.
1: Oh, my God.
0: In Japan.
2: What?
0: Yes, this is a real thing. Where
2: they got to look at these fat guys half naked.
7: Crying their eyes out. These tearful toddlers are participating in a 400-year-old tradition. Around Children's Day, Shinto shrines throughout Japan hold the Nakizumo Festival. Sumo wrestlers hold the babies, while event organizers taunt the children with colorful fox and demon masks.
2: What do they do?
7: The first baby to cry
2: scare
7: is
2: them.
7: The winner.
0: The first baby to cry wins. So I was thinking we could win it. However, the moment the sumo wrestler held my child, he was smiling. It became a nice memory after all.
7: The traditional festival is based on the belief that an innocent baby's tears ward off evil spirits. Many parents believe the louder the cry, the healthier the child.
2: Boy, I am so thankful, God, that you made me American.
7: Where around 100 babies faced off in the ring this year.
0: I think it's wonderful. It's a traditional event and can be a good memory for kids. I don't know how they have any. If the tradition gets passed on to my daughter's generation, it will be a good memory for them too. So I think it is a good event.
7: During the pandemic, many of these festivals were canceled, but now they have come back in full swing. Parents are hoping this centuries-old ritual will pass down. But above all, they're hoping to create memories with their children. May the best crybaby win.
2: There's a lot of ugly
7: Dolphin
2: babies.
7: Dolphin Chen and Wesley Lewis for Taiwan Plus.
2: There.
0: There's a lot of ugly babies everywhere, Gene. Baby, I mean, you know.
2: I know, but you see them big old pie faces? Did you?
1: Well,
0: I think you've
2: did you
0: proven
2: see the size
0: that you,
2: of the head on that baby.
0: You're not partial to Asian
2: it
0: people.
2: It wasn't a 90-pound Asian that gave birth to that baby being 14 pounds with a head like that.
0: Would you
2: that
0: ever
2: was a 16-pound bowling ball?
0: Have you ever dated an Asian woman, Gene?
2: No way.
0: Would you?
2: No.
0: They have that like nice black straight black hair that you like.
2: I know that, but that's about it.
0: That's it. That's where it stops.
2: Yep.
1: I like to see Gene go over to Japan and just hang out in the culture for a week.
2: I would die there.
0: Why would you die?
2: Because they would take me in. Kill
1: no,
2: me.
1: They wouldn't. They love you.
2: No, they wouldn't.
1: Japanese people love the Americans.
2: Oh, no, man. I got kicked out of a Chinese place before.
0: A Chinese place? Like
2: a buffet.
0: A buffet? So wait,
2: you eat too much. You eat too much.
0: That's what they said.
2: Yeah. I said, wait.
0: When was this?
2: Well, a long time ago, but it was about 4 or 5. Us were in the race team, and we all got in there eating. Man, we were eating it, and they threw us out. I said, it says buffet, all you can eat. Too long. You eat here too long. Too long.
0: How long were you guys there?
2: About an hour.
1: That's it.
0: That's it.
2: Yeah, about an hour.
0: Are you sure it wasn't like 2 hours?
2: Maybe.
0: Yeah, because
2: plate after plate. You know what I'm saying? We were plating it. We were doing it.
0: And so a Chinese guy came up to you and said,
2: Chinese ladies.
0: Too long. You've been here too
2: ladies.
0: Long.
2: And
0: you
2: they
0: need.
2: Grab you and pull you on you. You just start laughing at them.
0: Oh, so do you think they were flirting with you? Or were
2: no,
0: they really
2: they
0: trying
2: to
0: kick you
2: pull
0: out?
2: Pull you out of the chair.
1: They
2: walked up with their own
1: Brian.
2: Plate and wiped your food off your plate onto their plate and said, no. No, you too much. Eat too much.
1: Were you leaving?

0: Big Country Boys?
1: Yeah.
0: Was it good food?
1: Yeah, it was buffet food. I mean, as good as buffet food gets to you.
0: Yeah. Well, I've never been kicked out of a buffet.
2: Been kicked out of a buffet.
0: Have you ever been kicked out of a restaurant at all?
2: Me?
0: Yeah.
2: No.
0: Yeah, me neither.
2: No, I usually mind my P's and Q's when I go to a restaurant.
0: Yeah,
1: Well, that's because they're serving you the food.
0: Yeah,
1: if you don't want to pee in it.
0: If you're serving that's yourself. True.
1: But if it's already buffeted out, you're getting what they give you anyway. They didn't give it to you on purpose. Well, they gave it to you on purpose, but they didn't point you out and give it to you. They give it to everybody. So,
0: Have you ever been to a Asian massage parlor, Gene?
1: Yeah, one time, Jacksonville with Bubba.
0: Oh, really?
1: Yeah, he paid for everybody's.
0: So it was like a group outing?
1: Yeah, it was a whole race team outing.
2: Oh.
0: Man, these race teams sound like fun. I want to get into dirt racing.
2: Asian buffets. Hotel rooms with Bubba, Gene, wrestling.
0: Massages with happy endings, wrestling, fights in the room. This is, so how did that go down?
1: What do you mean?
0: Like, you go to, like, how does that play out? I've never been to one, even though Tampa has a lot.
2: Do they?
0: No, they did at one point. But how did, like, what was that like? Do you go there and then, like, what happens?
1: I don't know. We went in there and sat there and Bubba talked to the lady and... Next thing you know, three or four girls come out and smiling at you and reaching for your hand. And if you put your hand up, they just drug you into the room and started massaging you and talking you into things.
0: And did you have to pay extra or?
1: Bubba paid. I don't know what we
0: Bubba
1: paid.
0: Bubba paid it all?
1: Yeah.
0: And let me do this delicately, but did they massage all of you?
1: Yeah.
0: And did they massage all of you until you... didn't want to be touched anymore?
1: Right. Then you just get up, leave.
0: And how do they clean up the massage oil and residue?
1: You step right into a shower right there.
0: Oh, really?
1: Yeah.
0: But does your massage oil and the residue from the massage get all over you, like in your groin?
1: I don't think she lets it. She tries not to let it, I imagine. I don't remember that part.
0: Oh, so she like...
1: I just got up and got in the shower.
0: She kind of like cupped it and...
1: And I just stepped in and put my hands in the air, like, okay, go ahead. There you go.
0: Wait. You're just laying on the bed and you put your hands up in the air?
1: Yeah.
0: Or she bathed you?
1: Yeah.
0: Oh, she bathed you afterwards?
1: Uh-huh.
0: Oh, okay. So
1: from
0: it comes
1: top
0: with the
1: bottom.
2: Oh, and so you got a massage and a bath.
1: And a bath, too.
2: Oh, this is like reminding me of Mr. Baseball with Tom Selleck.
0: Did you get, like, scrubbed down? Like, was it a good washing?
1: Yeah.
0: Huh.
1: Pretty cool.
2: She got everything, huh?
1: Yeah.
2: And the washing?
1: Yeah.
0: Was the bath as good as the other thing?
1: Pretty much.
0: Yeah, I bet. Did she wash her hair, too?
1: Yeah.
0: That's actually... Now I'm intrigued. It sounds like a good time.
2: Wait, was she giving you like a bunch of compliments, too, the whole time? Like, oh, nice hair, nice hair.
1: Yeah.
2: Was she buttering you up?
1: You movie star? You movie star?
2: She tell you how good of a shape how good shape you were in?
1: Yes.
2: Wow. The whole race team, huh?
1: Yeah.
0: And Bubba went too, huh?
1: Well, every time I went to Jacksonville, he went.
0: Oh. That's why they call it Jacksonville.
2: He was a VIP member.
1: He was. He knew the people.
0: They put the Jack in Jacksonville. Yeah,
1: he was no line for Bubba. He just walked in and went right to the door he knew of.
0: He's like, I've got my punch card here. This is my eighth.
1: I'm bringing my team today.
0: My next one's free.
2: Were they young Asian women or like old?
1: Pretty much young.
2: Oh, okay.
1: You can't really tell whether they're young or old.
0: That's a good point.
2: That's true.
0: Yeah, they can stay looking young for a long time. Was yours attractive, Gene?
1: Well, she just looked like a Chinese lady. Slanted eyes, black hair.
0: That's all you remember?
1: Yeah.
0: All right.
1: She looked like any one of them in the picture.
2: Oh, is she that one of those could be
1: the one of those could be you.
0: One of the kids, one of the ones that massaged me, maybe. How long ago is this? We're talking like 20 years ago, right?
1: Probably right around there.
0: Yeah, pushing 20 years.
1: Yeah.
0: Would you go back? If Bubba's like, hey, Gene, I'm going to treat you again.
1: No.
0: No? You're done with that?
1: Yeah.
0: Well, yeah, you got Sarah now. So
1: I'm married now.
0: I don't blame you. All right, well, when we come back, who knows what we're going to get into, but we'll get into it. We'll be right back after these words.
3: Let's all take a moment.
4: Remember, this show is about words, not actions.
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2: We're back for the final segment of the Babyface, and really, it's the Gene Lasker takeover of the Bubba the Love Sponge Show. Bubba will be back on Monday from his hiatus, as he was suspended by the Bubba Radio Network for 3 days for inappropriate behavior and other deeds. So he will be back on Monday. There is no show tomorrow. There's a best of where I think one of the segments will include Dan Diaco, you said?
3: Yes, it does.
2: The
3: yes.
2: rest of it will be the best radio from recent times.
3: You're saying from Wednesday, Thursday, Friday? Is that what you're trying to
2: I
3: say?
2: I mean, I'm just saying most of it probably comes from Wednesday and Friday, but occasionally there's a gem in Thursday. Mondays and Tuesdays, it's like warming up. It's like the warm up, right? It's just stretching and the boring stuff you got to do before you really get into your workout. That's and we build up throughout
4: the
2: week.
4: It's like yawning.
2: Yeah,
4: really, it's like, don't do much for you.
2: There you go. And it all builds up to the crescendo on Fridays. That's Gene Lasker. You know.
4: Did you pick your day?
2: My day kind of just fell into my lap, but I love Thursdays, right? Because you know it allows me, if I want to go out of town on a Friday, I have the ability to do so without missing time with Bubba. So like, I'm going to a wedding in California in a couple weeks, and I'm not gonna have to miss the show.
4: I hope you make it back.
2: Oh, why wouldn't I make it back?
4: California sucks.
3: Where are you going to California?
2: San Diego.
4: Oh, right in the mix of it.
2: Temecula. And then I'm getting in 9 holes at Torrey Pines. I'm very excited about that.
4: Going to go down to Mexican in every hole.
3: Yeah, going to go down to Tijuana.
2: I'm not going to Tijuana. Why would I do that?
4: You might as well be in it while you're there.
3: Yeah.
2: San Diego's a nice city, Gene. I don't know what you're talking about.
3: San Diego is a nice city.
2: It's a military city. It's very nice, very clean, very orderly.
3: Temperature's nice.
4: Okay, I'm going to keep believing that.
2: I'm going to catch a Padres-Marlins game that weekend.
3: Oh, nice.
2: And, yeah, I'm staying at the hotel that's actually, like, you can walk across the bridge into Petco.
3: Oh, yeah.
2: So that'll be fun. And then I'm renting because the weather's going to be nice, I've got a convertible. And Mustang, and I'm going to drive that up to...
3: Oh, please take that down. You definitely then have to go to Mexico.
2: I'm not taking a...
4: You'll get carjacked there.
2: No, I'm going to come back alive.
3: Yeah, it goes to Tijuana, goes to one of the massage parlors, or, you know, one of the back-end shows. And
4: back-end
2: Yeah,
4: shows?
2: The donkey shows.
3: Yeah.
4: You think that's real?
3: It's real.
2: Where the girl has intercourse with a donkey?
4: Yeah.
2: Or the donkey has intercourse with the girl, I should say. Lummy's been to one, Gene.
4: You have been to one.
3: Well, he's kind of stumbled upon it, you know.
2: Stumbled upon it? Are you kidding me? You went to a donkey show. You don't just stumble upon one.
4: Because it was McDonald's and you're going to get some
3: chicken
4: nuggets.
3: When you're going into the different fishing villages and the different stuff, the little towns and all these different fishing villages along the coast of... you start going down South Ensenada in the Baja Peninsula, there's all these little fishing towns, and you know, sometimes they say there's a bar and you walk in and they're supposedly supposed to have some football on and there's something going on the stage.
4: So you sat there and watched
2: it?
4: Well,
2: of course you
3: walked right back out.
2: No.
3: I walked out.
4: I don't believe
3: my South African partner was not sitting for that one. We walked in. The girl was dancing. Girl wasn't dancing anymore, laying on her back. We didn't know what was going on. Then we heard something. Then the donkey showed and we left.
2: Who neighed louder, the girl or the donkey? Yeehaw! Yeehaw! Yeehaw!
3: I don't remember. I blocked that part out. I was a couple of Johnny Walkers deep at that point.
2: How much
4: would that sound like if she was Chinese?
2: Oh,
3: I don't know.
2: I don't know. I don't do a good impersonation of a Chinese woman having sex with a donkey. It's not in my wheelhouse. How many times did you go down to that part of Mexico, Lummy?
4: Twice.
3: Baja?
2: Yeah.
4: 4 times.
3: Probably like 19 or 20 times.
4: 20.
3: We had an apartment there for a couple of years.
4: So you knew where the donkey shows were.
3: No. Well, we had an apartment in Ensenada. We had to go up and down the peninsula to find the different fishing villages. Because the different boats would move where there was El Nino, La Nina, and they'd pull up, you know, so every fish, you had to always see what kind of fish were being caught that season. So you went to different villages.
2: Now, I was watching like a Nat Geo special with my daughter, that a lot of that area now is all conservation. Like the fishing villages are less prominent, and they are actually more doing like tourism and conservation efforts. Is that true?
3: No.
2: No.
3: Unless they've changed it in the last couple of years.
4: So you're going to watch minnows by the edge?
3: Yeah, the Chinese have got it. The Chinese were already coming in when I was there, and they have totally taken over.
2: So it's your position that the Chinese are ruining everything? Lummy, is that your official position?
4: So sooner or later, you're going to hear a Chinese lady with a donkey.
3: My official position on what I have learned and seen in all of the fishing from the Bahamas to Mexico is that the Asian culture of the Chinese, when they take the whole round fish or crab or anything, yes, they kill the sea.
2: Yeah.
3: They take the sea, cucumbers, they take everything.
2: See, isn't that the cool thing about crabbing is like with stone crabs, you just throw the crab back, right? You're only interested in the claw.
3: Yeah, but not in the Chinese world.
2: No, because they grind up the shell and it's some sort of aphrodisiac or something.
3: And then also the eggs. So they want the females. They want the roe and the crabs, and they want both, and they want a whole. Plus, they sell it in their wet markets over there as it's their crab, because they don't get any fish over there because they've overfished it.
2: Have you been to China?
3: No, my partner went, and I was supposed to go, and I didn't want to take that long flight because I couldn't get a first-class seat.
2: Oh, yeah.
3: I did not want to fly a coach.
2: Oh, man. So I flew premium economy to Tokyo and to Australia. And
3: how was that?
2: It was, luckily, I mean, I was younger, so, you know, when you're in your 20s, you can handle a lot more physically like that. They were long flights. The interesting one was the one to Australia. Is I got on the plane and I felt fine, and by the time the plane landed, full blown flu. The flight was so long that I had time to go from completely healthy to shivering, fever, sweating, and near death. And at the time, the fighter I was managing, the UFC fighter I was managing, was fighting in Gold Coast. So it's December here in the States, flu season, and I'm flying over to Australia. It's the summer there.
3: Oh, God.
2: So it is, no joke, 102 degrees there. My body was 104.8, and I was almost delirious. I was in the hotel room sweating through the sheets, and I had to go to a walk-in clinic on the beach there in the Gold Coast, and I walked to the walk-in clinic in 100 plus degree heat with 100 plus degree fever. I was pushing at 105. This was dangerous. I mean, I barely remember the walk to the clinic. And I get there, and Dr. Dan, he's my hero. I called him up from Australia, and I said, "What do I do?" Because I had never really even had the flu before, quite honestly. And he goes, "You need Tamiflu. Go there and ask for Tamiflu." So I go there, and there's this like Indonesian doctor in Australia. This is a dirty, filthy clinic. I mean, it's gross. And there's this Indonesian doctor, and he's like, "You're sick." And I'm like, "Yeah, I know I'm sick. I have the flu." He's like, "No, you don't. It's not the flu season." And I was like, "I just came from the United States. It is the flu season there. I have the flu. I need Tamiflu. I need to get it into me," because at this point I had like, you know, a few more hours and or wouldn't it be as effective? And he goes, "Well, I'll write you a prescription, but good luck getting it filled this time of year." So I had to call. They actually had Walgreens there. I had to call three different Walgreens. And I remember walking all the way to the Walgreens to get this Tamiflu. And I go back to the room. I'm just sweating out. Meanwhile, Sandy Hook happens. This is when it was. Sandy Hook happens. My nieces are in elementary school in Connecticut. I don't even know where Sandy Hook was. So I'm freaking out, like trying to get in touch with my family while I'm delirious with the flu. That Tamiflu is a thing from God, though. Within 12 hours, Lummy, I was feeling better. And within 24 hours, completely back to normal. And I was able to go to my fighter. I had to avoid him for those 2 days because I didn't want to get him sick. And he would have blamed me. He was a lunatic. Crazy Cuban. Hector Lombard. Absolute murderer. And I had to avoid him for like a day and a half. And he's like, "Where are you? Where are you? I need you." And he was getting all mad at me. And I didn't want to tell him I was sick, because then he would, if he had lost the fight, he would have blamed me. But he did win the fight. Knocked out Rusmir Paul Harris.
3: Did he at least upgrade you to first class?
2: No, he didn't pay for anything. Steve Diaco paid for everything. I was out there because none of them wanted to fly out to Australia to manage this guy. So I got sent to do all the dirty work. But it was a cool time. It's just it was a terribly long flight. Terribly long flight. What's the furthest you've ever flown, Gene?
5: Is that to England?
2: England was the furthest?
5: Yeah.
2: What about you, Lum?
3: Mexico.
2: Mexico.
3: San Diego.
2: It's like 5 hours.
3: Yeah, San Diego, the red eye, you know.
2: Yeah, 17-hour flights are a whole nother game.
3: Yeah, no thanks.
5: I've been to Costa Rica, too. Was that longer?
2: Who'd you go to Costa Rica with?
5: A couple friends. Well, by myself 3 times, but...
2: Did you have a party down there?
5: No, it was I had a great time down there.
2: Yeah, I heard some things about Costa Rica.
3: You went down there by yourself?
5: 3 times, yeah. Well, I have a friend that lives there.
2: Who's your friend in Costa Rica?
5: His name is Graham. He owned Leaf Racing Uniforms Company.
2: Oh, yeah?
5: And so he has property there on a mountain.
2: It's beautiful there, isn't it?
5: It's beautiful there.
2: It's like all rainforest, right?
5: Mm-hmm. So I rented this four-wheeler, and I'm going up these side roads up through these mountains, and I'm way up in there. And they tell you don't go no further than about halfway because you don't know who you're going to run into, and they're going to steal your bike from you. And so I'm way up in there, and all of a sudden I see this beautiful glass home on top of this peak of a mountain, and at the bottom of it is shanties, like 9 different apartments all hooked together with dirt floors. You know, and people was living in every one of them. And I'm wondering why this guy is on the top of this hill looking down at this garbage. But if you looked out straight forward, you seen the ocean, where the ocean came in between the mountains. So beautiful. It's amazing, beautiful. But on the wall, there was a sign there that said, American sandwich and a Coke for $1.
3: Oh.
2: Hmm.
5: So
2: What's an American sandwich?
5: What did you think they served you?
3: Turkey and cheese?
5: Nope.
2: Ham and cheese?
5: Peanut butter and jelly.
2: Oh, American sandwich. Yeah, that makes sense. Yeah.
5: And the Coke. And a Coke that was warm for $1. I gave the guy 20, man. He started crying.
2: Wow.
5: I feed my family for a month. For a month.
2: Well, so, yeah, the poverty there is pretty pronounced, huh?
5: Yeah.
2: Yeah, it's sad. Jay shares stories on how he takes care of people when he's there. And you know, they've got their people that they help out. So.
5: Yeah.
2: Well, you know where the Super Bowl is not going to be this year is Costa Rica. Do you know where it is, Lummy?
3: I think it's one of the new stadiums, right? L.A.
2: It's in L.A. again?
3: Yeah.
2: Didn't they do it there?
3: Yeah, they did.
2: Oh, yeah, SoFi will be the site of it, yeah.
3: They got it taken away, and then we got it during the COVID time.
2: Oh, that's right. And so now they get it.
3: Yeah.
2: Who do you think is the favorite? If you had to pick, what 2 teams do you think are the betting favorites to win the Super Bowl right now?
3: The Rams and probably...
2: Rams are number one.
3: The Bills?
2: Bills are tied for second. Good job, Lonnie.
3: Oh, wow. Okay.
2: Tied for second with the Bills are the Ravens of all teams, believe it or not. I don't know if that's a scheduling reason or whatever, but... let's get you locked in, Lummy. What do you think the Super Bowl matchup's going to be?
5: Ravens ever been to a Super Bowl?
2: Have I been to one?
5: No, Ravens.
2: Oh, the Ravens? Yeah, yeah. They were twice. In one in Tampa.
5: Oh, wow.
3: Yeah, with Trent Dilfer.
2: Yeah.
3: Yeah, they won.
2: Yeah, Ray Lewis. Those teams.
5: Mm.
2: They won with defense. Killer defense.
3: Well, I would love to say the Tampa Bay Buccaneers, but I don't think the Bucs are going to do it. So I'm probably going to have to, you know, if I went early favorites, probably the Rams. Rams versus the Bills.
2: Rams versus the Bills, you think?
3: Yeah, Bills lose again.
2: Okay.
3: Rams win it.
2: All right. And Gene, do you have any thoughts or you don't give a crap?
5: No, I don't give a crap.
2: Yeah, that's my Gene. I don't think the Rams are going to make it this year. I see Stafford not making it through a full season. I don't think the Seahawks are going to be as good. I'm going to go with a bit of a wild card, and I'm going to say it's going to be Detroit.
3: Okay.
2: They're going to finally break through. They're going to put it all together. It's going to be Detroit versus the Chargers. I think the Chargers are going to put it together with the Harbaugh finally being there. They have the coaching and everything. I know it's going to be a weird Super Bowl this year. It's going to be a weird Super Bowl, and the winner of that Super Bowl will be the Detroit Lions.
3: Wow.
2: Yeah.
5: Man, Detroit will go crazy over
2: that.
5: Yeah,
2: they will.
3: Do they ride up there?
2: They will for this one.
5: Yeah.
2: Although it's February in Detroit, riots don't really take off in the winter. Riots are a summer thing. You know, the riot weather is you know, when it's 20 degrees out and snowy, nobody wants to be out there rioting.
5: So the Bucks ain't got a chance of being in there?
2: Oh, the Bucks have a chance in the sense that they're playing the games. They're 55-1 to win the Super Bowl. So if you bet $100 on the Bucks, Gene, and they win the Super Bowl, you win $5,500.
5: That's a long shot.
3: You gonna do it?
5: No.
3: No.
2: To win the conference, they're 22-1. Mm. So you can throw $100 on them.
5: I think they're up there in the ratings right now, ain't they?
2: Well, they're the Bucks get the advantage of playing in the worst division in all of football. You know, they are still at 55-1. They are the favorites in our division at 55-1, almost +170. They have some of the best odds to win the division out of the teams in the NFL. But that's because the Saints, the Panthers, and who else is in there with us? Saints, Panthers, and Falcons are so bad. The Falcons are 130-1. That's pretty bad. The Panthers are actually, where are they at? Oh, they're 90-1, and the Saints are 90-1.
3: Where's the Green Bay Packers at? You know, we got to make sure Bubba knows. They're above the Bucks, though.
2: They are above the Bucks. They're 18-1. The uncertainty at running back has got to be something, I think. And they don't have a number one wide receiver.
3: Yeah.
2: That's the biggest problem, and I've been saying that. You have to have a true number one wide receiver in order to compete in the NFL, and the Green Bay Packers have a bunch of twos and threes, no number ones.
5: Two hoes.
2: That's right. Two hoes is what they got. So, anyways, that's my bizarro Super Bowl prediction. I'll go with Detroit versus the Chargers, with Detroit winning.
5: Has football even started yet?
2: It starts September 9th, I think, is the first game. So it's right around
3: the
2: corner.
3: Yeah, you got preseason right now. Gene, got college football that's this weekend.
2: Yeah, college football starts this weekend.
3: They're playing playing across the pond in Ireland.
2: Yeah, that seemed to become a tradition. It's ACC teams, right? They always play there?
3: I think it was North Carolina and I don't know the other team, but I know Macho was bitching about it. TCU.
2: Why was he bitching about it?
5: The Muslims got a football team yet?
2: The Muslims?
5: Yeah.
3: The Muslims don't play football.
2: No.
5: Why not?
2: It's not their jam, man. They like desert sports.
3: Where do you get the Muslims having a football team?
2: Yeah, where did that even come from? I would love to. Yeah, that's a good question. Let's delve.
5: Because the Muslims are trying to take over America like they did England.
3: Yeah, but I don't think they want us to play football.
5: No, they want to take over. But you know what would be better than to get them a Muslim team and take over too?
3: They play soccer. You know, if that's what you're saying, the Muslims have they like soccer.
5: Oh.
3: Which they call it football?
2: Yeah. But no, the Muslims aren't taking over American football, Gene. It's a safe space. If you want to not see a lot of Muslims, you can go to a football game.
3: I mean, is there any Muslim NASCAR drivers?
5: No, we don't allow that.
3: Oh, I can't wait for that to happen.
2: Oh, my God. Gene will lose his mind.
5: They just get crashed.
2: Abdul Sharif Rahim is...
5: in the wall, turn one. Last one got him. Dropping a green.
3: Would he race them now in NASCAR?
5: I will if I have to.
2: If they let the Muslims in, then you better bet your ass, Gene Lasker's going to be there to put them in the wall. just because they're Muslim, huh, Gene? Even if they didn't do anything wrong?
5: They're Muslim. They were already wrong. Read the Bible.
2: Yeah. They have a book that would say that you're wrong.
5: Well, of course they got to have their own book.
2: Yeah. They got the Quran.
5: Mm-hmm.
2: I think it's all wrong myself.
3: It's the opposite way of the Bible.
2: Yeah. Do you live your life by, I mean, are you super religious, Gene? You go to church and
5: I'm
2: stuff?
5: I'm not super religious, but I believe in God, and I believe in common sense. You know, thou shalt not kill, thou shalt not cover thy neighbor's wife or steal. I believe in stuff like that.
2: Yeah. Yeah, I think that.
5: I believe if you do all that, and you're all right.
2: You'd be all right?
3: You believe all the rules of the Bible, pretty much. Is what you're saying.
5: Pretty, you know, close, yeah.
2: You won't wear, like, mixed fibers, like cotton and polyester together, right?
5: Why? That's not in the Bible.
2: Yeah, it is.
5: Really?
3: Listen, there's some things that are in the Bible, Gene.
5: He's so stupid.
2: I'm not stupid.
3: There are things. There's things in the Bible.
5: They didn't even know what polyester was back in the Bible days.
2: Have you eaten bacon, Gene?
5: Yeah.
2: Oof.
5: Well, that's Muslims don't eat bacon.
2: You eat shrimp and stuff?
5: Yeah.
2: Oof. Yeah, Muslims don't, and people that really adhere to...
5: Catholics don't eat bacon?
2: No, Catholics break all the rules. They only follow the ones they want to. All
5: right. They own a lot of property, too.
2: They do own a lot of property.
3: Yeah, I mean, listen, Gene, there's many things in the Old Testament that...
5: got changed?
2: Well, yeah, that's why Jesus died for our sins.
3: Exactly.
2: It's because they needed a rewrite of that first book that they realized wasn't going to play too well with this new society that was coming along.
3: Yeah, well, listen, there's...
5: So they adjusted to change, so what?
2: Yeah, they rewrote the rules.
3: Where Muslims did not. By the way, $10, Muslims kept following the rules, where the Bible kind of got a little, they're not as strict anymore.
2: Yeah, it's like Bible light. Like the second, the Old Testament was like bud heavy.
3: Stone them, if you stole something, you get stoned, sacrifice your firstborn child, things like that, Gene.
5: Why would you sacrifice them?
2: Because for God.
3: Yeah.
5: God needs brand new babies?
3: Well, if God asks you to sacrifice them, you need to do it. That's what they say in the Bible. He tested, I think it was Abraham.
2: Yeah.
3: But he carried his son up and was going to put him on the pit. He's going to slash his neck.
2: Just to make sure he was willing to do it for him.
5: Did he do it?
2: Old Testament.
3: He brought him up.
2: Old Testament God. Well, no, but he didn't actually go through with it, right?
3: No, he didn't go through it.
2: God was like,
5: so
2: just kidding.
5: He tested the guy. Okay, so.
2: Yeah. It's like Old Testament God was a lot like Bubba back in the day. I'm serious. Kind of sadistic and really wanted to know that you're loyal to him and that you would pretty much do whatever he asked. That's how Old Testament God was.
3: Yeah. Now New Testament is kind of like Jesus, right?
2: Yeah. Yeah. It's Bible light. It's the rules, but we softened them up because we realized that things weren't going to go the way we wanted them to go if we kept the hard old rules.
3: Yes, exactly.
2: Yeah, but that's why Jesus died for our sins, supposedly. So there you go, Gene.
5: We'll go with it.
2: Yeah. So it's just a book. It's all just a book to me.
3: But Gene, you're living the right way, by living that, the Ten Commandments and stuff like that.
2: Oh, look, I don't murder. I don't steal. I really don't covet other people's wives if I know they're taken.
3: So you're good then.
2: Yeah.
3: Right.
2: Yeah. Yeah, you don't covet if it's your buddy's wife.
3: Right.
2: But didn't you steal Sarah from Biker? you literally go in and be like, you're coming home with me?
5: Stealing, taking a person away from a person.
3: Babyface, that was before Gene knew the Ten Commandments.
2: What was it, Gene?
5: She was being abused. Yes. I helped her life out.
3: He saved her.
5: I saved her.
2: You were kind of like her
5: and,
2: Jesus.
5: She was with an idiot and wanted to get away, but didn't know how.
2: And so
5: I fixed it.
2: You're like, I got that.
5: No problem.
2: Is that guy still breathing and with us?
6: Barely.
2: All right.
5: I love you, Sarah.
2: Love you, Sarah. Love you, Bubba Army. Love you, Ashley. Love you, Stephanie.

0: and we made it. We survived.
1: Well, tell Dan you love him.
0: Love you, Dan. You're the best. Everybody's the best. And Bubba will be back on Monday. So stay safe. Have a good weekend. Enjoy some college football. And we'll see you later.
2: Thanks for letting me finish.
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2: Nah, man, I'm not married with kids. You know, I'm dating and stuff. I got me a girl. 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
3: white.
4: Of course, she likes the white whales. You know?
3: Whoa.
5: White whale? Why would you say that out loud?
3: Let's be respectful, Lummy.
2: Yeah, I mean, what do you mean by white whales, Lummy? You mean that
4: they're harder to catch. That's what you'd always tell me. 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

0: Good morning. I'm not supposed to say that, I guess, but it's August 27th, 2026.
1: Did you dump it?
0: I did not dump the good morning. No, I didn't want to come out with a dump out of the gate, you know? Try and save the dumps for when people drop the S word and stuff. But we're here. We're back again. We survived our first day. You know, I'm sitting here thinking that it went pretty well. I've gotten a lot of positive feedback, and Mr. Lasker comes in this morning and tells me that he has a much different opinion and take on things, and that he's going to make sure things are done a little bit differently today.
2: I didn't say that.
1: Positive feedback about me.
2: I hope you pick up the pace, because the pace was slow.
0: What do you mean the pace was slow? I'm just struggling to understand your feedback.
2: Well, you got to understand radio first.
0: Okay.
1: So did you get an email from the fat pig that told Babyface not to be a host, but to be kind of in his co-host space?
2: I get an email from? I think so, but I don't read a lot of them.
1: Oh, okay. He's the one that said Babyface needs to be more co-host.
2: I didn't read it from that. I went and watched the show again.
1: Oh wow.
2: I've never really ever done that before, and other than if I missed it, someone told me I really needed to see it. So, and I just feel like the show was slow motion.
0: Slow motion, okay. But you've never rewatched a show before, so it could be that all shows feel slow motion to you. You have no point of reference, is what you're saying.
2: No, I'm not saying that at all. That's what you're saying.
0: You've said you've never rewatched a show before.
2: I never had to, because I've always been on the show, so why should I rewatch it?
0: Well, you were on the show.
2: I rewatched
0: yesterday.
2: It because it was you doing it.
1: Gene, he's doing lawyer talk right now.
2: He's lawyer talk.
1: Yeah.
0: But
1: yeah.
0: I'm just saying, you were on the show yesterday.
2: He was half lawyer talk yesterday. He needs to get away from that and get on radio talk.
0: So get away from lawyer talk is your feedback. But what specifically was slow? I'm looking for feedback.
2: The way we talk to each other, the way everything is involved, we're going from one subject to another. It was like, there was waiting periods. It didn't just flow. Move.
0: Waiting periods between so we got to flow a little faster is what you're saying?
2: Yeah.
0: Okay, we'll bounce around a little bit more maybe.
1: Cable Dog.
2: When you get used to the sponge, it's just hard to beat anything else. You know what I'm saying?
1: Cable Dog 66 with $10 says, the pace was great, Babyface.
0: Well,
1: yesterday's show was very good.
0: Thank you, Cable Dog. I appreciate that. Look, I'm not Bubba Gene, you know?
2: Can you turn me on over here?
0: Turn you on?
2: Yeah, I'm talking alone.
0: You want me to talk like sexy to you? Turn you on.
2: Not telling him to turn my screen on.
0: Oh, your screen. I'm like, I don't know. I don't want to turn Gene on. So Lummy's getting Gene's screen. Are you going to make it 150 font, Lummy?
3: No. I got to make it 175 today.
0: 175. Okay. All right. So I got good feedback, and I appreciate all of the Bubba Army who reached out and. You know, we're very kind, very complimentary of the show. I am, in case it needs repeating or bears repeating, I am obviously not a radio professional. That was my first time hosting anything. Kind of thrown into the fire back here with
2: you were thrown in here.
0: No, but I'm saying, like, it was baptism by fire, Gene. It's not like I got, you know, shows to prepare and you know, practice the board. I got 5 minutes on the board, and then and that was it on Thursday, and kind of thrown to the wolves.
2: So I thought you got some side jobs that you do here with your cards?
0: No, the card thing, I never had to run the board
2: to do the
0: cards. No, we just shoot little YouTube videos. Anybody can do that. But I did get some voicemails from people we know and love from the show.
1: Oh, good.
0: And
2: did we get any from Bubba?
0: Yes, I have one from Bubba. So hold on, here's...
2: Well, he didn't write me, because he must hate me.
0: Oh. Well, no, I don't think he hates you. It's just he didn't write me either. He called me, so this is what Bubba had to say.
4: Hey, Babyface, it's Bubba. You absolutely killed it today, my friend. I might take another week off before the end of the year and just let you have the entire week. Lasker, you and Lummy were straight money. I'm glad I didn't allow Dan to come in there. He would have ruined the vibe. I hope you kill it again on Thursday, lover.
2: That ain't Bubba.
0: That was him. You heard. You don't think that's Bubba? Listen.
4: Hey, babyface, it's Bubba. You absolutely killed it today, my friend. I might take another week off before the end of the year and just let you have the entire week. Lasker, you and Lummy were straight money. I'm glad I didn't allow Dan to come in there. He would have ruined the vibe. I hope you kill it again on Thursday, lover.
2: Man, why do we leashing up on...
0: There you go.
2: Poor Dan.
0: Well, Dan also, though, Dan also called in. Funny you should mention him, Gene. Yeah, he left me a voicemail. This is Dan.
5: Hey, Brian, it's Dan. I just wanted to say that you did an awesome job yesterday on the show. I know that I was a bit of a smartass and gave you a hard time, but I couldn't have possibly done as well as you did. The Trailer Park Boys idea was hilarious, as was the ad for the suppositories. I might actually look into producing those. Anyways, just wanted to say that I am in awe of your greatness, and I hope to one day be half as funny and talented on the radio as you.
2: I feel he's got a gun in his head.
1: I was going to say, to Babyface, did you go see Dr. Dan and put a gun to his head?
0: No. These are voicemails, man. You heard them. They're voicemails. So I appreciate the love and support from Bubba and
2: Dan.
0: How much
2: did that cost you for him to make that for you?
0: Nothing, man. Look, he loves me deep down. It's all an act. It's, Roadrunner and the Coyote when we come in here, whatever it is. We clock
2: in.
0: Yeah,
2: but he's such a competition person. He doesn't give up easy.
0: Yeah, that's why he probably didn't want me to play that on the air. But anyways, Dan's the best. We love him, and what a kind man with kind words to say to me. So really, really nice. But Gene, wow. You think we need to pick up the pace?
2: Yeah.
0: Does that mean you want me to move through stories faster? Does that mean you want me to
2: keep them going?
0: Interrupt you maybe if I don't like what you're saying.
2: All of that.
0: Okay. You want me to be more like Bubba? You want me to call you dumb and tell you to shut up? like 10 times during this show. I can do that too. But I'm going to be me, man. That's all I know how to do is to be me. And so you're going to get.
2: Well, be you. Evidently, Bubba's going to give you another week.
0: Yeah. No, he was very happy, very pleased. I saw the photos of him at Bob Evans with Merch Crick and John Costeca. It looks like they had a great breakfast there. And then there's another couple there. Do you know who that other couple was?
1: Larry Plummer.
0: Larry Plummer. Okay, yeah, that's right. I should have known that.
1: Man, oh, man.
0: Yeah, that's...
1: You ever listen to the show?
0: I listen.
1: Larry Plummer's, he's royalty.
0: I know he's royalty. I should have known better. Yeah. I should have known better. Well, we did have... while Bubba's been out, just these celebrities have been dropping like flies. So I don't know if you saw Gene yesterday.
2: Who died?
0: Tim Curry died. Do you remember who Tim Curry was?
2: This guy on my screen. Yeah, I remember him.
0: Yeah, the guy on your screen.
1: Did you like him? Was he one of your favorite actors?
2: Not really.
1: Actually, did you like that one movie that he was in the 80s?
2: That did what?
1: He was like the cross-dresser.
2: No, I wouldn't like that.
0: He was from Transsexylvania.
1: What, is that what it was?
2: No, I don't watch. What was that?
0: The Rocky Horror Picture Show.
2: I never really was into that.
0: You didn't do the time warp again?
2: No, it's just a
0: jump to the left and then a step to the right. You put your hands on your hips and bend your knees real tight. It's the pelvic thrust
2: that
0: really
2: that
0: drives them insane.
2: I did not do the time warp again. None of my friends did either.
1: I was not allowed to watch that movie.
0: Oh, me too.
1: Up.
0: Really? So Lummy, yeah. I was traumatized by it. So I remember. I don't have like a lot of vivid memories from childhood, but I remember we went to go see a movie in the theaters. And they did, I guess they used to always do these Rocky Horror picture watch parties on Friday nights or whatever at the theater. And like a trailer came on for it, and my parents frantically covered my eyes, and I saw glimpses of it, and I didn't know. I was so young, though, I didn't know what was bad about it. And I just knew that the Rocky Horror Picture Show was bad and I shouldn't see it and I should have nothing to do with it. Did you have a similar experience?
1: Well, kind of. I wasn't allowed to watch it just because I guess the message. I still have never seen it. I never really felt like I really wanted. I didn't care about it. But my growing up, you know, at school and at our church, you know, we couldn't listen to Bubba. But we couldn't watch this movie either. And my aunt played it one time when I was over, and I walked in and just seeing what was going on freaked me out that I called my mom and told her to come pick me up because I was so freaked out by it.
0: That is interesting, though, that as children, you know, we that kind of tells you that that's like the litmus test for what's right and wrong. Like a child can walk in and be like, this isn't right. This doesn't feel right. And just instinctually, they know that, right? Like I knew the same thing with the you know, I saw the guy with the corset or whatever it was his character had on. Let's see if we have a there he is.
1: Yeah.
0: I saw that, like a glimpse of that as a kid, and I'm like, well, that's not normal.
1: Yeah.
0: That's, that's not right. And it stuck with me. It really did. Like that traumatized me. Did you have anything like that, Gene, from your childhood that traumatized you?
2: I don't think so, because I was like, you know, given up. So I was in the system, and I was bounced around. So being in the system, we didn't really get to watch much TV.
0: Okay.
2: As a kid. So I didn't get to see stuff like that. And luckily, I wasn't with no weirdos in my life to put me onto that.
0: Yeah, why did your aunt have that on, Lummy?
1: When TBS or there was some TV show that would play it. And she was just, it was like after NASCAR or something like that. And it was just in the living room.
0: After NASCAR on like a Sunday?
1: It was like a TBS. It was on one of those channels that played movies. Like, and she would let us stay up kind of late. And I was in the.
2: Dressed up for it?
1: No, she just, I think she was, you know, maybe doing some, rolling some papers and just kind of watching TV.
2: Right.
0: Rolling some papers. Your aunt was a pothead?
1: Of course, you know. Okay. You know, the hippie
0: days.
1: Don't
0: know, because your parents
2: had
0: are
2: to
0: so,
2: be like that stuff.
0: Your parents are so tight and, you know, and buttoned up. I didn't know that the sister would be.
1: That's the whole thing is, you know, you got one side of the family and then the other side that's a little more wild.
0: Okay. You know. Gene, you did mention that you never got to watch much TV. When you did get to watch TV as a kid, what did you like? Like, did you like a show or was there anything you do remember?
2: Not really.
0: No?
2: Bewitched.
0: Bewitched, okay. Did you have a crush on Samantha or...
2: On her sister.
0: On her sister? As a kid.
2: Remember the brunette?
0: Not really. No. Hold on.
2: Yeah. Her sister was the same girl, but a brunette.
0: Oh.
2: Remember?
0: Serena is Samantha Stevens' mischievous cousin, not her sister.
2: Oh, cousin? Okay.
0: Yeah.
2: Oh, there you go.
0: Oh, okay. Yeah, okay. So here's where we got a... This was Samantha, and then they would put the wig on her, and she'd become Serena.
2: Yeah.
0: Okay. So you like
2: same girl with a brunette.
0: You know, what's funny though is you like dark haired women, right?
2: Yes, I mean, I do.
0: That's kind of Sarah's look.
2: That's where I pick them off the shelf on brunette aisle.
0: that's your preference.
1: But that is not his preference, right there.
2: No.
0: Well, that was his preference when he was a child.
2: I wouldn't even be.
0: Oh,
2: a
0: no, you mean Tim Curry?
2: Yes. Watched that. You know what I'm saying?
1: Yes.
2: Even my friends wouldn't watch this.
1: Well, listen, you were hanging out with some cool people. No. I still don't even understand how Babyface knows the song.
0: I know the song.
2: He knows a lot of weird songs.
0: Yeah, I know a lot of weird songs. I've never, like you, Lummy, I've never watched that movie. I've never seen, I mean, I've seen snippets of it through pop culture and, you know, references and things like that, but I've never watched the whole movie, but I do know the Time Warp song, I guess.
1: Well, it's kind of like that one, and what was the other one, Hairspray?
0: Oh, that is that the one where they all get naked, or no, that's...
1: No, I think John Travolta dressed up as a woman.
0: Oh, yeah. I've never seen that one either.
1: I've never seen that one either, so... No.
2: I don't think I did either, but I remember the name Hairspray movie.
0: Yeah. John Travolta was in that one. Let's see. Hairspray.
2: Let's see a face of him.
0: He was like a heavy set woman,
2: yeah,
0: right?
2: Sir.
0: Yeah.
2: Oh, hell no.
0: Yeah.
2: No? I don't remember seeing that, but I didn't watch it.
1: Yeah, no thanks.
0: Yeah. No, yeah, I'm not big into the drag movies, you know.
1: I wasn't sure.
0: No, not for me. I mean, look, it teach its own, but not my deal. So anyways, Tim Curry, I guess, so he died also at 80 like Dolly Parton, but
1: was it Argentina beef?
0: It was Argentinian beef.
2: You know, both of you shut up about that.
0: Why?
2: Because you're an asshole.
0: Well, speaking of Argentinian beef, what are you chewing on over there, Gene?
2: A Slim Jim.
0: Oh, okay. I heard you earlier talking about you were eating something that had rabbit's heads in it.
2: Yeah.
0: What the hell are you eating?
2: Well, I don't eat it. My dogs eat it.
0: Oh, okay.
2: So, a fan sent us a box of food for the dog.
0: Oh, it was for the dog. It was
2: real rabbit pieces. I mean, they killed the rabbit. Bled it out and then freeze dried it.
0: The whole rabbit.
2: Yeah, hair and all.
0: They didn't skin it.
2: No.
0: So,
2: the whole legs, whole back, whole head, the whole head with the big floppy ears. Oh yeah, that too.
0: So how did they ship it to you? It was in a box.
2: Freeze dried in a bag.
0: Freeze dried
2: in a bag. So and then in a box.
0: That means it's like jerky.
2: I didn't ask my dog what it tastes like, I give her that rabbit head. They took off with it. And then, you know, the best part was when they're crushing the skull.
0: You like hearing that noise?
2: It was great.
0: It's like ASMR to you?
2: I don't know. It just, you know, sounded cool. Skull busting up right there.
1: Oh, God.
0: So they ate the rabbit's brain? All of it.
2: Teeth and jaw, mouth, everything.
0: Was it? So I'm just trying to picture this, and I really wish you took photos of a rabbit carcass being shipped to you by a fan. First of all, did you know it was coming?
2: No, I didn't know it was coming.
0: Oh my God. So you just received in the mail.
2: Came here to the BRN.
0: They sent it here.
2: Yeah.
0: And Bubba's like, I've got a... And
2: Bubba got one too.
0: Did he give it to Bella?
2: I don't know.
1: It's a good fan. I'm sure she was... Yeah, she wrote a letter, and it was something about her dog is sick, and she found like a healthy alternative for healthy treats.
2: Healthy treats. That's
1: and
2: what
1: she
2: it was.
1: And she raises these bunnies and.
0: But so was the bunny like stiff? Was it like meat? Like
2: it was dead.
0: I understand.
2: whatever dead is.
0: I understand that. I'm sure you said it was freeze dried.
2: Well,
0: so,
2: you know, it was dried up.
0: It was all dried out.
2: Yeah,
0: like petrified, dried out.
2: Yeah, petrified, dried out, cut up skull of skeleton of a rabbit just cut up.
0: Do we have photos of this anywhere?
1: No.
0: Okay. I'm fascinated by this.
2: Really?
0: Yeah, yeah.
2: Well, she's Bubby. I bet you she's listening. She needs to send you a package.
0: I do not. Please, you can send one to Gene. You can send one to Bubba. I do not want.
2: Oh, you could dress up as a transvestite, but you can't feed your dog good food.
0: I don't do that either. I'm gonna avoid both of those things. I'm not saying it's not good food for the dog. It would just be very odd to receive a carcass in the mail.
2: Well, what'd you think about me and Bubba when we opened it, a package of what is that?
0: Yeah, I'd be pretty freaked out.
2: We were freaked out for sure. My dog loved it.
0: Was it in ice or was
2: no? Just in a box.
0: Okay, so it was
2: air dried in a bag,
0: dried out.
2: Yeah.
0: Was it like sealed, like airtight?
2: Yeah.
0: All right, and you enjoyed hearing the crunching of the bones. So wait, did your dogs like spit out the bones or
2: no? They chew them up and eat them.
1: Right. I don't think it's good for it though. I don't know though because it's rabbit, so I think it's different than what cow. They say not to have the dog eat the cow.
0: No, the chicken bones.
1: Chicken bones.
0: Chicken bones are bad because they splinter and they can cut their esophagus.
2: Yeah, yeah, we don't.
0: But I don't know about
2: rabbit. Matter of fact, when we eat chicken wings at night, me and Coben, you know, we bag them up and we take them out to the trash can beforehand.
1: I let the raccoons get them.
2: No, my trash cans got straps on them. You lock them.
1: I'm surprised the raccoons would be even brave enough to deal with your dogs.
2: They might not be. I mean, maybe they don't come around because of that.
0: They got to be fast raccoons or they'd be dead raccoons. Gene.
2: I sent you two things.
1: Yeah, I got them. Yeah, I sent them over to Gary to get them up.
2: Did you see where my wife hit the ground? Boom.
1: No, I didn't. I was driving when I got them, so I wasn't able to preview them.
2: When we get off on a break, I'll get up on my phone and I'll let you see it. But the dogs hit my wife head on and just pie face her to the ground.
1: She okay?
2: Yeah, she's okay. But she couldn't even, I mean, she went down so quickly she couldn't even put her hands out in front of her.
0: Oh, geez. Was this yesterday?
2: No, it was a while back.
0: Oh, okay. All right, so back
2: we downloaded it off the security camera since we were talking about Kane Corso's making you money, you know, on some little shorts.
1: Yes.
2: Well, I remember that happening, so we sat there on the security system and went back until we found it.
1: Perfect. Thank you.
2: Yep.
0: So getting back to Tim Curry, I guess he was in really bad health for a long time. TMZ had this video. This was the last time they saw him in 2017, and he was in rough shape back then. Let's.
6: How you doing, Mr. Curry?
7: Good, thank you.
6: Have you seen the new It yet?
7: I have.
6: What'd you think?
7: I thought it was pretty good.
6: Really? Did you like what the new guy did?
7: Alexander Skarsgård. I thought I really like him as an actor. I thought he was very good.
6: What do you think about so many people finding the clown sexy and saying they want to actually
7: sleep? Really?
6: Yeah, online, everyone's saying how much they want to sleep with the clown.
7: Well, that's probably because they know what Alexander looks like.
6: Yeah.
7: He's a very sexy guy.
6: Well, I think it's Bill, actually, his brother. But oh, so you agree?
7: They want to sleep with the brother?
6: Well, no, they want to sleep with the guy who's playing the clown. That's Bill Skarsgård. But you see why, I guess.
7: Not really.
6: Are you disappointed that you didn't get that kind of reaction when you played Pennywise?
7: It would have been nice. If a little odd.
6: Yeah. Right.
8: A lot of.
6: But are you surprised that
1: he's smoking too, though?
8: Look at his fingers are yellow from the cigarette.
7: It's a great story.
6: Yeah. If they do make a sequel, any chance that you would pop up in any capacity?
7: I would love to, actually. I was doing a convention in Toronto, and Stephen King sent me a first edition copy of the book.
6: Yeah.
7: And I thought that was a really nice thing to do.
6: Yeah.
1: So, did you hear how he had a stroke?
0: So yeah, I was gonna say no. Yeah. I didn't. I was gonna say he definitely had a stroke. The left side of his body is not moving or being used at all. But how did he have a stroke?
1: In 2012, he suffered a major stroke while getting a massage.
0: Well, getting a massage?
1: Yes, and it required him to have brain surgery. Left him in a wheelchair and left him without use of his left arm and leg.
0: Wow.
1: Well, and it affected his short-term memory, all because of a massage.
2: I don't blame it on the massage. It just happened at that time.
0: He was great in Home Alone 2 as the concierge, and obviously he played Pennywise. He was the original It clown in the movie there. So he's gone as well. No more Tim Curry, no more Dolly Parton. And it's sad. You know, we lose these people that we grew up with, and you're like, oh wow, you
2: know. Better than me.
0: That better than me is right, Gene. Yeah, that's true. We don't want you to die. We can't afford to lose Gene Lasker. I mean, I think at that point, Bubba might as well just shut things down, right?
2: I wouldn't say all that.
0: Well, I mean, how's it going to continue?
2: Well, I'd make it a lot easier for him.
0: I mean, a whole lot easier, right? I mean, you're in here today, thank God, because I'd be floundering without you and need you in here.
2: Was that AI talking?
0: No.
1: No, that was Babyface.
0: You're not very good at deciphering between real talk and AI. I'll tell you that. You can't. Did I get you with those other two calls or
2: no?
0: No, you knew they were AI from the jump.
2: I've been knowing Dan a long time too, and I know him on the street. You know, I don't. I'm not just know him behind the mic, but I know him on the street.
0: And
2: he's not that guy to say that. He'd rather chew his arm off.
0: Yeah, well, you're right about that.
1: Did you get any feedback from like a Dr. Dan, Steve, or Jay, or any of the Diacos?
2: No, of course not.
0: I only got the voicemail that I played. That's all. I don't know. Look, I can't say if
2: and
0: it
2: your
0: was,
2: wife sent you that one.
0: I can't say who sent it to me. I didn't even see a missed call. I just had the voicemail sitting there somehow magically, and and figured I'd play it for us on here, and you know.
2: Damn computers are ruining the world, ain't they?
0: They seem to be. They seem to be. When we come back from the break, though, with all these stars dying, I would like to get Lummy and Gene's opinion.
2: We used to bet on who's going to die next.
0: That's what I want to do.
2: You
0: know exactly where I'm going with this, Gene. I want us to take some odds on the next celebrity that's going to bite the bullet. We'll talk about that when we come back from the break.
9: Yes, it is.
10: No, it's not.
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0: show. It's Babyface filling in for Bubba. He will be back on Monday. No show tomorrow. We're filling in for him today, doing the best we can. I'm here with Gene Lasker and Lummy. Before the break, we were talking about Tim Curry's death at 80 and Dolly Parton's death at 80. And Gene remembers that we used to take bets and do a game on the celebrities that would die and things like that back in the day. And I thought it'd be fun and interesting to see who you guys think might be the next celebrity to go.
1: I don't know anybody.
0: They typically go in threes. You know some celebrities that
1: it's
0: are
1: going to die anytime soon.
2: How about that guy that was a TV star, Dick Van Dyke? He's like 190.
0: He's 101.
3: Oh, he's 101.
0: Yeah.
2: And he's got to go quick.
1: Does he move around?
0: He was until recently. I don't know what he's like today in this moment, but up until recently, he was spry, man.
1: Is he one of the guys that's went to the island?
0: He's I don't think he was an Epstein Island guy. He's 100 years old.
2: He's like 80.
0: He'll turn 101. Yeah. He'll turn 101 in December.
1: What the hell does he look like?
2: I don't think they've seen him in a while.
1: Oh, really?
0: Yeah. I don't know the most recent picture. You know, once somebody reaches 100, it's like tell the difference between like a 100-year-old and a 108-year-old. There's just really no difference at that point. You don't start seeing the age, but there's some shots of him. This is him supposedly. Let me see if I can pull this up about talking about being 100. So this would have been within the last year. Let me see if I can get this to play here. Hold on 1 second. Let me see if start this over. Let's see here.
4: Good. But for 100, you know. But I really don't. I have no pain, no discomfort.
1: Look at him.
4: People say, what did you do right? And I say, don't ask. I don't know. I'm rather lazy. And I've always thought that anger is one thing that eats up a person's insides, and hate. I never really was able to work up a feeling of hate. You know, the things I don't like, people I don't like and disapprove of. But I never really was able to do a white heat kind of hate. And my father was a person who was constantly upset by the state of things in his life and everything. And it did take him at 74 years old. I think that is one of the chief things that kept me going. I feel really good.
0: Well, there we go. So if I have to pick a celebrity, I'm going to go with Bubba the Love Sponge Clem. If hate and anger are what kill you, then my money's on...
1: That poor guy's got some hate in him for people, don't he?
0: Bubba?
1: Yeah.
0: Yeah. Yeah. He
1: deserves to, though.
0: I get it. And it's tough to, you know, move past some of the things.
1: But you have to.
0: But you got to. And I think, if anything, he needs to listen to Dick Van Dyke. I mean, look, Dick Van Dyke's about to turn 101. You know, that's his wife's way younger than him. So, he's got that going for him. I think Bubba would be better off letting a lot of that anger and hate go, for his long-term sanity. Dick Van Dyke's wife, guess how old she is?
2: 65.
1: 80.
0: 54.
2: Whoa!
1: Yeah. Half his age.
0: That's
1: lovely.
0: They met in. They got married in 2012. So she married him 15 years ago, 14 years ago. So he was already 87.
1: So he wasn't looking no different than he was right now.
0: Not a whole lot different. I'm sure a little bit better than those red eye, deep red eyes and everything. Yeah. But would you want to live to be 100, Gene?
1: You know what? Probably. I wouldn't mind it. Do I want to? No. Do I think I'd ever make it even this long? No. But grandbabies change your life.
0: Yeah.
1: I don't mind being old, fat, anything, bald headed, whatever I end up to be at the end. With grandbabies running around them, and joking with them and throwing candies at them and stuff.
0: Yeah, you like chucking candies at your grandbabies?
1: Yeah, we have 2-year-old fights.
0: How old are they?
1: 3 and 4.
0: 3 and 4. That's fun. That's a fun age. Are you're loving being a granddad?
1: Yeah.
0: And so you would stay around just to continue to be a granddad? Especially Coben, he's going to have kids eventually, right?
1: Yeah.
0: And then

0: And you'll be a granddad all over again.
1: I'm a granddad five times over right now.
0: Wow. What's your oldest grandchild?
1: Six.
0: Oh, okay.
2: There's some from the Dominican Republic calling us.
0: Somebody from the Dominican Republic?
2: Yeah, because I see the country code.
0: Do you want me to, should I pick
2: yeah,
0: it up?
2: Yeah, yeah. See.
0: All right, I'll
2: see if
0: I'll
2: they're still there. Oh, you hung up on him.
0: No, I didn't.
2: Yeah, it was line one.
0: I hit line one. Didn't I?
2: No, it's up here. Sorry for calling from the Dominican.
0: Well, there's something there on that. Okay.
2: Yeah, because I was trying to see if I could save it.
0: Hold on. How would me hitting line two hang up line one?
2: Yeah.
0: Lummy, can you?
2: No, I can't because I don't know why. Because right when you hit line, I know when it went to line two, it hung up line one.
0: I understand that is what happened there, but I'm asking, that doesn't seem to me to be what would happen in that situation.
2: No, I was hoping for maybe it was Wander Franco calling for a lifeline out of the Dominican.
0: All right, so Gene, you don't know any celebrities. We've established that.
1: What about Jesse Jackson? Jack Nicholson.
0: Jack Nicholson.
2: Oh, okay.
0: So the actor, right?
1: Yeah.
0: And you think he could go?
1: Yeah, he could go. I mean, how old is he?
0: He's 89.
1: There you go. He's
0: That's
1: close.
0: A good point.
2: Clint Eastwood, he's old.
1: Yeah.
2: Jesse Jackson, he's in his he's up there.
0: Didn't Jesse Jackson die?
2: Did he?
0: Yeah.
2: Are you sure?
1: I lost that bet.
0: I thought he died.
2: Oh, he did die.
1: Did he?
0: Yeah, like this year.
2: Oh, okay. Jesus.
0: Recently.
2: Oh, I did not know that.
0: Yeah. Are you on a list?
2: No,
0: are you reading off a list?
2: No, I'm
0: not.
2: Are
0: you reading?
2: No, Gene can look at my computer.
0: Okay,
2: I'm not.
0: Okay.
2: No, I was just thinking about when you said about hate.
0: Oh, like, being filled with hate?
2: Yeah. And then I was thinking like Jesse Jackson, those guys that like, you know, for what, the 70s and 80s, just at Al Sharpton.
0: Yeah, Al Sharpton, he's still alive, though, right?
2: I don't know. I was wrong about
1: Who's
2: Jesse
1: David
2: Jackson.
1: Attenborough?
0: So he's a famous nature guy. So he like goes and like studied the monkeys.
1: Oh, yeah, he's 100.
0: Yeah, but he's so chill, and his voice is like the most relaxing thing in the world. This is David Attenborough, and I'm in the jungles of Nairobi, and we are studying and following a herd of chimpanzees. I mean, he's just, the dude is the chillest dude ever.
1: Well, you guess you got to be when you're out in the weeds hoping a monkey don't bite your head off.
0: Yeah, no, and his voice is just like, it's like butter, it's like silk. And no, David Attenborough is 100, though, you're right. He could go. Buzz Aldrin, he's 99. Mel Brooks is 99. See, I thought Mel Brooks, when his comedy partner passed away, what's his face? Oh, man, the one who made All in the Family.
2: The Archie Bunker guy?
0: Yeah, no, not
2: oh,
0: Archie
2: the
0: Bunker.
2: Son?
0: The guy who made those shows.
2: Oh.
0: Hold on. Best friend.
2: No, I have no idea who that is.
0: They would eat Carl Reiner.
2: Oh.
0: Carl Reiner passed away, and him and Mel Brooks for like the last the last 10, 15 years of their lives would get together every single night, have dinner together, and watch Jeopardy. They'd become like each other's significant other in that sense, like just as best friends. And when Carl Reiner died, I thought for sure that Mel Brooks was going to go. But then apparently, like, Mel Brooks's granddaughter or great-granddaughter, like, filled that void in his life, and he's still going strong at 99. He's got Spaceballs 2 coming out next
2: year.
0: Oh,
2: wow.
0: Yeah. So
1: he's in it?
0: I'm sure he makes a cameo. He was the character's name? Do you remember Spaceballs, Lummy?
2: Yeah, a little bit. He was the president, wasn't he?
0: He was the president, and then he also played President Scrooge. He was, and then he was also the Yoda looking character that they made fun of in the movie. Shucks. Anyways, he's 99. He could go. You got Buzz Aldrin, like I said, David Attenborough. Those are the old people. But I like Gene's, you know, you see something like Jack Nicholson that's been out of the public eye for a while.
1: Right, he's been
2: Yogurt.
0: Yogurt, yeah. Yes, yogurt instead of yoga. Thank you. Thank you. So Jack Nicholson, that's you're going to lock that in.
1: Yeah.
0: What about you, Lummy? Who are you going to go with?
2: I don't want him to go, but maybe like I think he's still alive. Is Clint Eastwood alive? Yeah,
0: Clint Eastwood's still alive.
2: Yeah,
0: he's
2: like, he's got to be, what, 90-something?
0: He's got to be pushing 90, yeah.
2: Really? He looked pretty frail the last movie he made.
0: Yeah, he's 96.
2: Frail, but, oh, okay.
1: No way.
0: Yeah.
1: He's dying.
2: Yeah, Dirty Harry.
0: All right.
1: Poor dude. He ain't jumping no fence no more.
0: You're going with good old Clinton there as the next one to go.
1: Hmm. What was your best Clint Eastwood movie?
0: I'm going to go with Bruce Willis.
2: Oh, that's right. Bruce Willis.
1: Well, yeah, he's already like messed up in the head, right?
0: Yeah, he's got a degenerative brain dementia and aphasia, which prevents him from like speaking and talking and his personality. So I would say if I had to pick a submarine, he's not ancient. He's, you know, what, 70? 71, but
2: now he's got to sit around all his family and can't talk anymore.
1: Well, who cares? He had a great life.
0: I mean, I would care. That the way he's going is pretty rough, Gene. Like,
2: yeah, you can't talk and you can just got to sit there and listen.
0: Can
2: you do that, Gene?
1: No.
0: He's got like this really bad form of dementia. They had to move him to a separate one-story home. And there's an on-site team that provides full-time support and care.
1: Well, that's eating his money up.
0: Well, yeah. I mean, I imagine so. But he's pretty much on his own in this house just waiting to die because he, like, the family will come and see him, mm-hmm. but he is so gone mentally. I had a friend.
1: Probably sad to be there.
0: It is sad. I had a friend whose father died of severe dementia, and it was really painful for him to go to like visit his dad because it wasn't the same person. Like when he did have any moments where he could speak and everything, it was nasty. Like they would get violent and vicious, and they say in situations like that, your family member dies twice. You know, they die once when you get the diagnosis and then they start to deteriorate and you've lost who they were as a person. And then they die again when they actually leave this earth. So that's a pretty awful way to go. And for your family just to have to see you go. I mean, they had to move him into a completely separate house. You know, Gene,
1: that's terrible.
0: Yeah. Yeah.
1: I was just thinking about Jimmy Dial, good friend of mine. His wife got dementia and died, and then he got dementia and his family put him in a little home. So I go to the home, visit him, and that day, he just seemed perfect. He had no dementia. He had no nothing wrong with him. He knew everything. He remembered everything. We talked for hours. So I broke him out of there.
2: Oh, okay.
1: I took him out. So then, you know, the cops came and got him and got onto me real hard because they can't really get me for kidnapping because, you know, he walked out on his own and I walked, but because I talked, because I drove him, and then I was trespassed, so I couldn't go visit him, and then I finally snuck in and visited him, and that day that I go to visit him, he didn't even know me.
0: Yeah, it's tough.
1: And I just sat there and cried. I couldn't believe he didn't even remember my name. He couldn't. I was just wanting to laugh and have fun about, you know, busting him out and me breaking into the place to visit him again.
0: So you go visit him in this, you know, this mental care facility, and you're like, man, you're fine. I'm taking you out of here. This is ridiculous.
1: Let's go do something. Let's go grab your airboat. And let's go take race. A ride. And so we snuck out of there. We had to walk out the side.
0: How long were you guys out?
1: Two days.
0: 2 days you was on the lam?
1: Yeah.
0: Was there like a silver alert issue? Did they know?
1: I don't know what kind of alerts it was, but his sister got really mad about it.
0: When did this happen? What year?
1: 2 years ago.
0: Mm-hmm. I'm thinking this is like 20 years ago, yeah. Bobby.
1: No.
0: And he had a friend that just
1: happened.
0: Like, this just happened 2 years ago. So
2: you said Jimmy Giles?
1: Yeah.
2: You mean Jimmy Giles, football
1: Jimmy
2: player? Dial. I thought he was hanging out with the ex-Bucks player, Jimmy Giles.
1: No.
0: So you get there, you're like, I'm taking you out of here.
1: What are you doing in here?
0: Where'd you take him, though? Was he staying with you?
1: What? Yeah, he stayed with me.
0: Okay, so you just took him to your house?
1: Yeah. And he hung out, and then, you know.
0: Did you let his family know that you had him?
1: Hell no. Why? Well, he's a grown man.
2: I mean, don't you think they'd be worried about him?
1: Well, they didn't worry about him sticking him in the home.
2: Well, how do you know they didn't visit him?
1: Well, they didn't visit him much.
2: How do you know?
1: Because he said that.
2: Well, he didn't remember either.
1: Well, I didn't know that he wasn't remembering stuff. Because when I went there, he was perfectly fine.
2: Oh, so you guys could talk about old stories?
1: We did.
2: Oh, that's actually, yeah.
1: That messed me up.
2: Yeah.
1: Because now I'm thinking everybody's lying to me, and they just did it for his money.
0: Oh, so you were like, well, I'm going to get you out of here because they're just trying to take all your money.
1: You don't need to be in here.
0: So you take him back to your house. At any point in time in those 2 days that you had him there, did he show any signs or symptoms?
1: Yeah, he just didn't know where he was. And he was walking around a little bit. And
0: you never thought of taking him back?
1: Well, yeah, I told him he didn't want to go back.
2: Well, yeah, of course they don't want to go back.
0: So how did it end? It was like the police show up? Was it an ambulance?
1: Yeah, they all rolled up in there, knocked on the door, and what? You got Jimmy Dahl here, and who are you? And of course, he's the police officer. And I go, well, why? He's, well, you took him out of there. I didn't take nobody nowhere. Well, you were there with him. Yeah, I was there with him, and he left with me. He wanted to. What does that mean? Well, that's kidnapping. No, it ain't. He's not a kid, first of all. And second...
0: a kid.
1: There's no napping because we just walked right out of there.
0: He didn't take any naps. We stayed up all night talking.
1: So,
2: he remembered everything.
1: The sister's outside. You're a terrible guy. You messing him up. Yeah, he needs to do everything the same every day. And I'm going like, you already buried him. He's dead to you, so just don't worry about him. Leave him alone. But they put him back in there. And then he needed to be in there because...
0: no crap.
1: I go to visit him, and then he doesn't know me, man.
0: How long after you broke him out and got trespassed from the facility did you break back in?
2: 1 hour.
1: About a month.
0: So it was a month later, and then
1: I got back in.
0: It's ebbs and flows. It's peaks and valleys with dementia, and they'll have good days and bad days. And that's, from what I hear, is what makes it so difficult to deal with.
1: It was like a whole different dude.
0: I saw it with my mom at the end. Like, when she had her cancer, and it had spread, I'm fairly certain, although we didn't really get a full diagnosis, it had spread to her brain. And she would be sitting there, and we'd be having a conversation, and then all of a sudden she would just stop talking to me and start like picking at her leg, and then she'd like come out of it and forget where we were in the conversation and everything. And I don't know if she was having mini strokes or what it was, but it's tough to see. How did you break back into the nursing home after you got trespassed?
1: Well, what I did, wore big glasses, put my hair up in my hat.
0: No, you did not. You wore a disguise.
1: Yeah.
2: And what's your name? I'm Tom Lafka.
0: I'm Lean Gasker.
1: No, I said it was the son's name.
0: Oh, you went in and said you were his son?
1: Yeah.
0: And they just let you right on
1: and
0: in?
1: I rolled me right in. It's not like it's a high security place or nothing.
0: Clearly
1: you know
0: not. You took him right out of there and then came back in.
1: Well... we took some evasions there. We came out the side door and then walked the little spot around the flowers where they walk. And then we cut across the front lawn over to the left side, which got us over by the garbage, got us out that gate, out to the front to my car. It was pretty cool.
0: Look, you gave the guy an adventure that hopefully he remembered at the end, and it was something bright for him. Did you end up going to his funeral?
1: He's not dead yet.
0: Oh, he's still alive.
1: Oh, yeah.
0: Okay, but you haven't seen him since you went back that time a month later?
1: Because I don't want to cry.
0: Yeah.
1: He was a real man before this happened to him, and now he's like he's just terrible. It's terrible. That dimension's terrible.
0: Yeah.
1: I'd just get struck by lightning.
0: Yeah, no, I'm there with you on that. Because you kind of mourn him twice. Like, he's the guy you knew is gone,
1: yeah,
0: right?
1: Yeah, he's gone.
0: And then when he dies, it'll be sad too, but at the same time, it's a little less sad.
1: I feel worthless because I can't help him.
0: Yeah, yeah. No, I agree. I felt like that with my mom, with her passing. And I know this is bringing everybody down, but it is relatable. Have you had any close family members that had dementia or anything like that, Lum?
2: Oh yeah, I had my grandfather had it. We left him in his house.
1: So that's been a disease all our lives.
2: I never really heard about it
1: when we were young.
0: No, it's been around. We understand it better now, Gene, and also we're able to treat people better, so they live a little bit longer with it. But no, dementia and this has been around. Alzheimer's is like diagnosed a little bit more. It's a form of dementia. But what did you what you were saying about your granddad?
2: Oh yeah, my mom didn't want to take him out of his house, so they actually paid for like a 24-hour nurse because they were thinking that if they left him in his house, that he would it would help him live longer than sticking him in like a facility.
1: Because that's they what say, I wanted to do. I wanted to put Jimmy Doll in my renter house.
2: Yeah,
1: and then hire me.
2: A 24 nurse. Yeah, because they say once you put him in the facility,
1: and when I come home, he can walk over into my yard and hang out in my shop and hang out with the dogs or with us, and we take care of him.
2: Was he an old? Was he a driver? Like a race car driver?
1: No. He was just a crew chief sponsor.
2: Let him come out and crank on the car a couple times.
1: Right.
2: Yeah.
1: That's what I wanted to do, man. I got in trouble for it.
0: Well, Gene, look, your heart was in the right place. I could understand why you wanted to bust your friend out of what essentially is a medical prison, you know? It was tough. It's my buddy's dad who had it. He would escape, and he would. He would just try everything. He would get physical with the nurses and then take off towards the end, which, you know, is funny and sad. Because you know
1: he hated his life at that moment.
0: It's just scary, and a lot of time alone, you know, because like you said, you're not going back to see Jimmy, and his kids aren't really going back to see
1: him. No, they're not.
0: And you know, it's got to be like one of the loneliest, toughest feelings in the world. I don't know though, because who knows what he's actually remembering and experiencing. But when he does have those like quick moments of lucidity, where he remembers things and has a connection. They say a lot of times, like music and things like that, will bring the people back to where they were and you know, bring back a memory or a person, an association. But it's tough, man. I feel a lot of compassion for anybody that's going through that and having to deal with that.
2: David Hernandez, $20.
1: No,
0: Gene, we can't see you, man. The people took you out.
2: Oh yeah, the camera died.
1: Uh-huh.
0: Yep. So we can't see Gene Lasker.
1: Good.
0: No, we need to see Gene Lasker. So it's a good time. We'll take a break.
2: It's a great time.
0: And and let Mach get that fixed. We'll be back in a few minutes.
1: What happened, Mach? Did I do something wrong?
0: The Bubba Radio Network.
3: 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We'll be back to the Bubba the Love Sponge Show after this.

0: Welcome back to the Bubba the Love Sponge Show. Babyface Brian Matroney filling in for Mr. The Sponge. As he is in Indiana, he'll be back on the air Monday. Everybody is off tomorrow. Lummy and Mach are going to go raging tonight. They're going to have a rager.
1: Are you going to rage?
0: Absolute rager. As they don't have to wake up early on a Friday, yeah.
2: Hey, so them rabbit heads are dehydrated.
0: Okay. Back to the rabbit heads. So it made a lot more sense once you showed it to me that she shipped it to you in parts and bags that were like each bag was sealed.
2: Hemhaus.
3: I think that's how you say it.
0: Okay.
4: Yeah. Name of it. Thank you.
0: Yes. So you're going to go out and have a party tonight, right, Lum?
4: Oh, yeah. Right after my first little league practice, I'm going to go home, put the whiteboard up, and make sure I really study what those kids were doing, because I feel like that's what every other coach there has been doing.
0: Yeah, you touched on it yesterday and said, like, it's super serious, and some of these parents already have hitting coaches.
4: Well, I found out, too, some of the coaches are recording.
2: Well, you're doing the same thing with Walker.
4: No, I'm not. I'm not 10%
2: in it. I watch you on
4: Facebook. That's me!
0: I did see it too.
4: That's me having a. My dad used to take me outside. I don't pay hundreds of dollars.
2: Well, maybe somebody's dad don't know how to play ball, so they paid someone to help them teach their son how to play ball.
0: Oh, he's got you there, Lummy.
4: Hold on.
2: But you teach your ball. You work harder at teaching your kid how to hit that ball than you could pay somebody to do, because they're not going to care about him that much.
4: Because
2: how many times did you pick up that ball in front of me? I watched you pick up a 100 times.
4: Because I know the parents that actually are paying for them, they know baseball. Some of them are assistant coaches. Bruce Steele, $20.
2: Well, then you can't hate because the guy's got money and he doesn't have to do it himself.
4: They're analyzing the other kids. I'm not even just saying their kid. Like there's coaches that are recording these other kids and analyzing the different stuff so they can study where to put them and like what they need to improve on at 4 to 6 years old when these kids are running to third base when they get off of they hit the ball
0: or running the opposite way
4: exactly
2: or they start dancing like yours.
4: Listen, G, I think now they've said over the last year and a half, there's been like 15 fights between coaches and parents. A little too serious.
0: 15 fights in your league?
2: On T-ball?
4: Yes.
0: In your league?
4: In my league alone, yeah.
0: Oh, my goodness.
4: Exactly.
0: That's why would anybody coach? Why would anybody volunteer?
4: So I have an assistant coach, and I've known him for about 2 years now, and I asked him because his kid plays.
2: Why, because they call the guy out and he really wasn't?
4: No. He actually was thinking about not becoming a head coach because of this reason. But I asked him, I said, why don't you want to coach? You were an assistant last year. He goes, I don't want to deal with the parents.
2: Oh, wow.
4: And so that's what I have to look forward to.
0: I will say, and somebody made a good point in chat, Lummy, that I don't know how it is with you with Walker, but with my daughter, she does not take instruction well from us, but any other adult she will listen to and follow exactly the what they're saying. There's just like this.
2: You better get a hold of that.
0: Well, I meant not like in general, she'll listen to us like, hey, go, get ready for bed, whatever, that sort of stuff. But when we're trying to teach her to do something, there's this like, there's a stubbornness there, where she, but if somebody else like teaches her to do the same thing, she doesn't have that wall like, oh, I'm gonna be my own person here type of thing.
2: Let me, you're not a really good coach.
4: Why is that?
2: Because you don't have no enthusiasm in you for the student.
4: Well, my kid?
2: Yeah.
0: You're not enthusiastic enough for your son.
2: You're not enthusiastic.
4: Because
2: you're tired of picking the ball up.
4: I know how he likes it. He doesn't like excitement.
2: Oh.
4: He likes you to kind of think that he's doing okay. And then when he starts there, then you can't, but he doesn't want you to like go overboard. Otherwise, then for some reason, he starts getting down on himself. I know what you're saying, Babyface, because it sometimes is happening but some reason he listens to me on baseball and he listens to Ashley on swimming and everything else he doesn't listen to, like for football, anything else he wants to do. But I know what you're saying. I want to be like, yeah, good job.
2: There was a couple there, man. He did a perfect swing, perfect hit, and you didn't say damn.
4: And if I went, good job, he'd go, no. No, it wasn't that good.
2: Oh, wow.
4: Yeah.
0: See, they try to be difficult, Gene.
4: Yeah.
0: The kids are tough.
4: They're like a little Gene Lasker.
0: Yeah.
4: Jason Lindquist, $10. Yeah, I mean, but I'm sure you're going to be out partying tonight because you don't have to work tomorrow, right?
0: Who, Gene?
4: No, you.
0: Oh, I work tomorrow.
4: Why don't you take off?
0: I'm not doing the radio show. Listen, I'll tell you right now, I was exhausted yesterday. I couldn't believe how tired I was. Now, granted, I did get up a little bit earlier, but this did wear me out. There was a stress and a pressure to it that I ain't gonna lie. It you know, Bubba said it, man, and he's tired when he leaves here and doesn't want to talk to people. And
3: he's a veteran.
0: And he's, well, yeah, he's a veteran, but I was right there with him. I was sitting at my desk and I felt like a zombie yesterday. And I was kind of just going through the motions, and I ultimately had to leave early and go home and rest because I was I was that tired. So
3: I worked at 11 o'clock last night on motors.
0: I cut out at 3 o'clock yesterday.
4: Did you tell all your clients about it?
0: No, No. But I was still like answering emails.
3: What kind of law firm do you do? You a divorce lawyer like your wife? I mean, like your boss?
0: My partner Regina does family law divorce. I do personal injury.
3: And she's your partner now?
0: Well, she's been my partner since like 2015. We've been partners.
3: So you're on the on the name?
0: No, I thought Hunter.
3: Well, then you're not a partner.
0: Well, yes, you can be without your name on it, Gene. It's not all about the name. Hunter Law sounds like it's a good name. I mean, it's a powerful name. Hunter and Matroni just gums up the works. You know what I'm saying?
3: Well, change your last name.
0: Hunter and Prey. I'm Brian Prey.
3: It's got a good little ring to it now, you must say. You've practiced this before.
0: she talked to me about it, and she's like, when it was clear that I was going to be staying there and we were going to become law partners, she had a talk with me about it. And she's like, well, what do you think? Do you want to have your name on the door? And I was like, nah, I don't need that. You know, the name's established. The firm's established. It's not like we're starting a new firm and the name sounds good. So
3: okay, cool.
0: It's not ego. You know, I don't need to have my name on it. It's fine. Yeah. I like the checks. You know, that's the way I get rewarded. With paying myself, so that's the way I like to handle it.
3: Sweet.
0: Speaking of coaching, Gene, I don't know if you saw Kyle Singler. If you remember who he was or is,
3: no.
0: I guess. So he was on Duke University, really good basketball player for Duke. Went to the NBA, bounced around for about six. Well, didn't really bounce around. Played on two teams over the course of 6 years or so. But he's fallen on some hard times, and he's actually like posted these Instagram posts that are disturbing of him rambling about needing help and Coach K not helping people and I don't know if you saw that. Did you get a chance to take a look at it?
4: Did you hear what
3: that's
4: he was,
3: the dude right there?
0: Yeah, that's the dude. I've got
3: he's on crack.
4: Did you hear what he got arrested for? I think it was earlier this year.
0: With the like threatening to rape and domestic violence?
4: Yeah, and then get to her toddler. The girl's toddler after he rapes her.
3: What?
4: Go to the toddler? Yeah.
0: Yeah,
4: like, this guy is.
0: He's
3: someone just needs to take him out.
0: So, yeah, last October, Oklahoma police arrested Singler for allegedly assaulting his girlfriend. The probable cause affidavit alleged that Singler appeared to have taken drugs and chased his girlfriend and their child, threatening her with rape after she would not have sex with him before assaulting her. She purportedly had marks on her face and arms. And then he posted another Instagram video 2 months later and claimed he didn't feel safe while alleging the child is being sexually, physically, emotionally, and spiritually abused. And then he took a shot at Duke saying, F y'all, Duke, Medford, Oregon, where he's from, everybody. So he's here's the videos.
3: Did he take a hit in the head while he was playing?
0: I don't know here, but...
1: Best is to go out to as many people as possible. Man, Coach K has set me up. Set me up, man. I have no power and I have no house. I've reached out to Coach and everyone has turned the other way.
4: What's he in?
1: I've reached out to Coach and he has.
0: Yeah, it looks like a nice house.
1: Fully dismissed the message and.
3: This guy is not sane.
0: No, he's on drugs here.
1: Guys are cutting my power off, breaking into my house, stealing money, ruining my life.
4: Oh, boy.
1: Reached out to Coach K, and all he did is sit me on the bench. Thanks, man. Is that what we're doing at school? Sending people down? Teaching them up? Cool beans, man. Well, more to say, and I need this message to go out. Coach, where you at? Help my brother out. Thought we were on the same team, man.
2: Man?
4: Gene, what's he on?
2: Hell if I know. I'm not a drug
0: dealer. It's got to be meth, right?
2: Meth? Or it sounds worse than that.
0: Like, angel dust?
2: Yeah, that's what I would say.
4: I mean, what's the big drug in Oklahoma right now?
0: I don't know what the big drug is in Oklahoma. I haven't really kept up with Oklahoma narcotics and what's popular there. I don't know, man. What is the big drug in
4: Oklahoma?
0: I guess
4: I'll find out. But, I mean, I know that, you know, there's, what, the fentanyl. But I guess that wouldn't be fentanyl.
0: That's not fentanyl.
4: Yeah, because...
0: Yeah, I mean, I know fentanyl's big everywhere, but methamphetamine's pretty big. Mexican ice continues to move through there. Emerging additives warn that cheap, potent additives like xylazine, which is an animal tranquilizer.
2: That's what he's on.
0: And nitazines are increasingly hiding inside standard street drugs. So maybe he's getting some tainted drugs. Mm. Here's another video of him.
1: Where are we as a society, man? Kicked out of restaurants. I can't even live in...
0: All right, well, we don't need to see any more of that, because I'm sure I'm going to have to dump it three more times. I was very proud of him in the first video, Lummy. The whole... whoops, I hit it again on accident. I was waiting for him to drop a bomb, and he never cursed. I was like, oh, this guy is tweaked out of his mind. He's going to drop some F-bombs, some S-bombs, something's coming. And then he went through the whole video and didn't curse. And then he got me. He set me up.
4: Looks like he's been arrested a lot in the last 3 years.
0: Yeah, it's sad. You know, mental health and things. Have you? I got good advice from Stephen Diaco once, so I had my. I'm sitting at work. This is like circa 2009, 2010, maybe. And I'm sitting at work, and all of a sudden, out of nowhere, I get a call from my college roommate, my freshman year college roommate. And he's going off on, I'm done with this much. He's going off on, like, they're after me. People are after me. They're trying to get me. And I'm like, what are you talking about?
2: This was
0: about?
2: How long after you was in college?
0: This would have been about a decade since I'd last seen. Well,
2: 10 years later, he's calling.
0: So he came to my. Well, no, that's that. He had come to my wedding, my first wedding. So that would have been 2003.
2: You've been married twice.
0: Yeah, I got divorced. So he came to my first wedding in 2003, and so this would have been 2010. So he calls me up. And I'm literally sitting at my desk. I remember exactly where I was at Adams and Diaco in the Bank of America building there in downtown Tampa. And he's like, they're after me. I need your help. And at first, I didn't know he was crazy and having like this mental break. And I'm like, what's up? And he's like, they've been trying to get me. He's like, I don't know who to trust. He's like, I can't trust my doctor there. And then all of a sudden, I'm like, oh, man, he's having some problems. So come to find out, he was in Washington, D.C., and I'm sitting there. I had never dealt with somebody having a mental health break like that, and I'm thinking to myself, I need to go to D.C. and help this guy out. And Stephen Diaco gets wind of it, and he comes up to me. He's like, Brian, you can't fix crazy, and you don't chase crazy. He's like, you run away from crazy. He's like, you just can't do anything with that. Like, you're not going to be able to get that guy the help that he needs by going there. He said, call somebody, see if you can get in touch with a family member, dig around online. He goes, but you going there physically to Washington, D.C. is not going to turn out well. And I took his advice. I ran away from crazy on that one. I tried to help him. You know, I called him a few times. I actually got him to give me the name of his doctor. I called his doctor. And they had switched up his medication, and he was having this break, and his doctor was able to get him back in, and then he called me about 2 weeks later and apologized and thanked me for helping him the way I did. But it was pretty crazy to get a call out of the blue like that. Have you ever had that happen with you?
4: I mean, there might have been a fan that kind of went off the deep end there. I haven't heard from him because...
0: Carrie Underwood?
4: Yeah. Kind of ran, like tried and like you're saying, kind of got that advice of leave, run, find someone that knows him, family member, and reach out to them, and just you can't help them, and that was about it. And I haven't heard from him since.
0: Yeah, yeah, I have not either, and that was pretty crazy, right? I mean, that was a turn.
4: Yeah, that was a quick turn.
0: A quick turn, and you're trying to like. It's one of those things where, especially with that one, it was so obvious that it, like how are you not seeing this, dude?
4: Yeah, that's what that's. There were so many people telling him that, and it was like you're saying, it was just when you cross that crazy path, and you can't do anything about it.
2: You don't know you're there.
4: Run. Well, you got to run, otherwise you're going to get sucked in.
0: Yeah, no, you got to run. What about you, Gene? Have you ever had anybody close to you that kind of lost their marbles?
2: No.
0: Wow, that's good.
2: Yeah.
0: You don't want that. I would love to see the way Gene Lasker handled crazy. Listen here, what is wrong with you?
2: Take him out.
0: Do I need to slap you in the face? you wouldn't
4: actually,
0: have...
4: Actually, I would wonder how Gene would handle the Carrie Underwood, Tom Brady guy.
2: I don't know.
0: So we had a person...
3: I feel sorry for him out of the box.
0: Close to the show. Listen to this, Gene. So close to the show was a pretty normal guy by all accounts.
4: No, super normal.
0: You know, just great fan, great listener. All of a sudden is like catfished online and convinced that he is in a relationship, an online relationship with Carrie Underwood.
2: Oh, I remember that.
0: Yeah. And is like sending gift cards because her people are tying up her
2: and
0: money.
2: And he really did?
0: He did all that, yeah.
2: He did all that.
0: Yeah, he did all that. And was just like, he called into the show and we're all having conversations with him. Like, look, man, it's not real. And was just so convinced that he was, or deluded, I don't know, that he was in a relationship with Carrie Underwood and he was helping her and had to send her, you know, iTunes gift cards and things like that to because her people had all of her money tied up and
2: her pay a motel bill one time or something. He had to send her money.
0: Yeah.
4: Send her food.
0: Yeah. Food, Uber Eats. And
2: wow.
0: Like crazy stuff. So yeah, that's the type of stuff that's like, man, how do you get there? How do you end up there? You know,
2: a blood vessel in your brain pops and you get weird.
0: Yeah,
4: or some kind of like bad gas station drugs.
0: Yeah, no,
4: Kyle. Yeah, gas station drugs.
2: What is that?
0: Oh, that's the stuff like they sell these pills in gas stations, and they're supposedly like
2: the ones up front.
0: Yep. Like you know, not like reputable gas stations, like the
2: dot heads.
0: You know what Gene would call like the Haji Mart, right?
2: Yeah.
0: What does that even mean, Haji?
2: Dot head.
0: Yeah, but what is it? What
2: camel
0: does it
2: jockey
0: come from?
2: Jeez. Sam, the sand.
0: Okay, Gene. Okay, we got the dump built back up. I don't need to have to hit it again. We get what you're going to say there. I'm going to change the subject here then because I see where Gene's going with this. But no,
2: I didn't go nowhere with it. You were
0: no, no.
2: There.
0: But no, they put these crazy drugs inside these pills.
2: But what do they say on them? What is it
0: they,
2: for?
0: They don't
2: is
0: say
2: speed
0: any
2: to help you up all night.
0: They'll,
2: or what?
0: Yeah, they'll say like for sexual performance or for mental sharpness,
2: really?
0: And and you have no idea what's in these pills that you're putting in. There's no ingredients. Sometimes they'll list a couple ingredients, but there's this guy online that'll send it away for testing and it'll come back and the stuff that's in it is insane. Like just, you know, and they're pharmaceutical drugs that are in there. Like one of them was Viagra. Well, look, yeah, that's going to help your sexual performance, but that can also have, if you have heart problems, that can have serious cardiac issues. And they're selling this stuff in gas stations and unlabeled, unmarked stuff. It's a dangerous game. Stay away from gas station pills.
4: Yes.
0: But like, so we don't go into any racism or anything like that. We'll switch gears here. I normally do 3 Question Thursday with Bubba. Since Bubba's not here, I figured I would do it with Gene. Are you okay with that, Gene?
2: What is that you're doing?
0: It's Three Question Thursday. It's are you familiar with this?
3: Yeah, I think so.
0: You think so?
3: Personal question, personal.
0: Yeah, just sometimes it's not too personal or anything like that. Sometimes it's just
4: some what his favorite chocolate bars are.
0: You know, sometimes it's something light like that, and sometimes something. No, seriously, sometimes
3: favorite
0: it's a
3: chocolate bar.
4: I did.
3: You did.
0: I asked Bubba to rank his favorite candy bars.
3: Oh,
0: and he did, but. It could be anything. I got questions for you. None of them have to do with chocolate. I don't know if Mach can play the intro for Three Question Thursday. I didn't give him a whole lot of notice, but I was looking for it on the button board here, but I didn't know where it would be on there. I'm learning now. I'm watching it here. Oh, it's under Z Morning Zoo. Oh man.
4: You got to pot up.
0: Oh, yep, hold on. Okay. Yep. So I'm potting. That's going to be on four, you said, Lummy?
4: Yeah.
0: All right. Kick it.
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0: All right. 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Gene, that's Three Question Thursday. 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So, Gene, first one I want to ask you is, what would you want to do for a living if you could have done anything in the world? If you could have been anything at all, doctor, astronaut, rock star, sports star, what would Gene Lasker have wanted to be for a living? Other than the powder coat and badass that you are.
3: But what about my racing?
0: Well, you could have said, I want to be a race car driver, professional, but would you have wanted to be NASCAR? Would you have wanted to be an open wheel?
3: If I could have picked it on my own.
0: Yeah, you could have been anything in the world.
3: I'd have wanted to be a leader of some kind, like a government leader. Maybe not the president, but close to it.
4: Like,
3: maybe like a general.
0: A military general?
3: Yeah, something like that. I would like to be in a leader.
0: Do you think
3: tell people what to do and mold the country and straighten people out from being idiots?
0: I think you'd be a good boot camp instructor. I could see Gene Lasker like that, what is it, Paris Island? Where they train them and Gene like getting people into gear and into shape. I could have seen that. What say you, Lummy? Do you think Gene would have been a good boot camp?
4: Yeah, I could totally see it. I can't really see Gene yelling at him, though. I could just see Gene just absolutely mocking them and making fun of them.
3: That works, too.
4: Yeah, exactly. I just can't see. I don't think I've ever seen
0: Gene. You call that a push-up?
4: I've just never seen Gene yell. Gene, do you yell?
3: Not really. I mean, I talk louder as it is. So, I mean, as far as getting way up there yelling, no, because yelling makes people pay attention. And when you're in that predicament of being mad, you don't want a lot of people watching.
0: Oh, so you're saying it draws too much attention.
3: Yeah. You want to just do it, because most of the times if I ever got in an altercation with somebody, I don't really say much. I ain't got nothing to say. I just do it.
0: That's the scariest dude to deal with, too. Right, yeah. The guy that you don't know. Like, he's walking back to his truck. He's like, I mean, he hasn't yelled. He hasn't gotten angry or anything. Oh, he's coming back with a bottle of acid and is going to throw it in my face.
3: You just don't want other people to pay attention to what you're doing. So, no, I don't really yell much, I don't guess.
0: So maybe drill sergeant wouldn't have been your jam.
3: No, but I would have wanted to be a leader to help people do the right thing in society. I think there's a few of us, few people like me, that should have went into government, so we might not be in the predicament we're in right now.
0: Yeah?
3: Because we'd have used a little bit more sense and not worried about the money so much at the end.
0: Well, that's the thing. You're not a corrupt person. You're a lot of things, Gene, but you're at the end of the day, you're a good, honest human being, and you wouldn't steal or take advantage of the situation for your own personal gain or anything like that. So I agree. I think you'd be a great politician in the sense that you would be fair and honest, and everything that you would do would be because you truly believed it was the right thing, not because you had some sort of ulterior motive.
3: Exactly.
0: What about you, Lummy? If you could have been anything else in the world for a living, what would you have
4: probably
0: been?
4: Back up, I mean, my head only kind of goes to just being a baseball player.
0: Yeah.
4: That's it.
0: That's what you wanted to
4: yeah,
0: be?
4: Yeah, just be a pitcher.
0: How far did you make it?
3: You're way too big to be a pitcher.
4: I used to be smaller.
3: You used to be smaller?
4: Yeah. I mean, the first I went, I played.
3: Who's that guy that did all the hitting and got the home runs and then found out that he was doing steroids?
4: Mark McGuire?
3: Yeah, that's where you are.
0: Barry Mark Bonds. McGuire.
4: Oh, thank you. Minus the steroids.
3: Because you're big like him.
4: Yeah, now. Yeah. Now I am. Back in the day, I wasn't.
3: Oh, really?
4: But yeah, no, just baseball.
0: Just baseball?
4: Yeah.
0: Okay.
3: What went wrong with you? Why did you go from being fit to not? On purpose?
4: Yeah. Yeah, I got lazy,
3: Gene. You didn't
4: want
3: to play baseball no more?
0: Gene, you were just as big a house a year ago, and now you're fit and everything, but why are you fat shaming Lummy?
3: I'm not trying to fat shame.
4: Hey, fat boy, why'd you get so fat? You need to be in shape, guy. You're just a fat ass.
0: Hey, Tubby, why'd you let yourself go?
4: Look at me. I'm all skinny.
3: But I was never a baseball player. Even when I was skinny, I didn't play sports, man. I don't know why, but.
4: I mean, listen, you got
3: you
4: big.
3: You was good at it, man. You went to college and did it.
4: You were a good race car driver, and then you couldn't fit in your seat. I mean, what's the difference?
0: He's got you there, Gene.
3: I could before I got fat.
4: That's what I'm saying. I mean, look.
3: My last two shows I was ever in, I won. So I left at a high note.
4: Oh, is that when you were 300?
3: No, I was only 250 then.
0: The car couldn't slide into the turns.
3: I got to 300 after I got out of racing.
4: Yeah, and I got over 225 after I got out of baseball.
3: I was poisoned, though. I mean, I it wasn't just from eating hamburgers. I was poisoned.
0: Wait, hold on. Poisoned by who or what?
3: By my doctor giving me prednisone.
0: Oh, you were on how long were you on prednisone?
3: 3 years.
0: 3 years straight?
3: Straight.
0: How do you not have pie face?
3: I did. Did you see me when I was 313 pounds?
0: 3 years straight on prednisone.
3: Yeah.
0: Is that doctor unalived?
3: he's an old dude, and he just he didn't care no more about his patients. He just pushed the pills on you. I mean, it kept me walking. It kept me being in business. It kept me working, making money. But I was gaining weight every month, you know, until the point where I freaked out, and then got a different doctor, and then went the reverse angle.
0: Well, that's great. I'm glad that you're.
3: But the prednisone poisoned my kidneys, I had kidney failure for a little bit there.
0: Oh my goodness!
3: I mean, they rate your kidneys like 1 to 10.
4: Yeah,
3: yeah, I was way up there, 10, 11.
0: How are you now?
3: 2.
0: Oh, really?
3: Yeah.
0: Well, that's good.
3: Yeah, that's great. Great.
0: Your BUN and your creatine and all that is coming back good.
3: Yep.
0: Well, that's good to hear. That's good to hear.
3: I'm pretty healthy now.
0: I would have been I would want to been a rock star. I think that's like the coolest life you could possibly have. You know, coming up.
4: What would you have played? Or you probably were saying?
0: Yeah, lead singer, please. I mean,
3: lead singer, please.
0: Yeah. Voice of an angel over here.
4: Well, what kind of music?
0: Alternative rock. That's real music. Alternative rock for sure.
3: Would you like to have dated Stevie Nicks?
0: I would have definitely I'd party with Stevie Nicks right now. I'd blow some blow in her blowhole.
4: Do you ever sit there and just write your own songs then?
0: No, just parodies. I'm not. That's the thing is, like, I would love to do it. I don't have the talent. I mean, I'm well aware of that. I don't have the talent to do it. See, Lasker probably had the talent to be, to move up as a race car driver. You probably had the talent to be an athlete.
3: What slowed me down from being professional and just making a living for the rest of my life was my daughter being born handicapped.
0: Yeah.
3: And I couldn't leave home.
0: Mm. Yeah. You were great to her and an angel.
3: Well, she was only supposed to live like a year or two, maybe three, and we got her through 14 years from the type of care we took with her.
0: Yeah, no. For people don't know or aren't familiar, Gene, had a very handicapped daughter and mm-hmm. took amazing care of her and absolutely you lived for that girl.
3: I had to. Yep. I mean, it was the card I was dealt.
0: Right.
3: So I did the right thing. You know, like 86% of people when a baby's that bad off, they give them up.
0: Wow, really?
3: 86%.
0: That's insane.
3: And I wasn't going to be one of them.
0: Well, and is that you think you attribute that to your background and your upbringing when, you know, being through the system and all that?
3: I don't know. Just like, God gave me a little bit of care in me, I guess. Yeah. I don't know.
0: Yeah. Well,
3: it was mine. You know, it was mine, and now I had to deal with it, and so I dealt with it. I did the right thing.
0: Well, you're a
3: that kept me out of the professional part of it, for sure, because I would have been in a handbag traveling around racing 8 months out of the year. She wouldn't have lived long that way because she was a repeat person. Everything had to be the same every day, otherwise she stressed out and freaked out.
0: Oh. Yeah, that's tough. Well, I guess you kind of lived it. I mean, that's almost like having, you know, to deal with somebody with like a severe medical issue like that is,
3: yep,
0: you know, like what we were talking about.
3: She took
0: earlier
3: so many steroids that her drool out of her mouth would make pimples on her face.
0: Oh my goodness.
3: Give her a rash around her lips. And because she didn't swallow good, she didn't have a good suction. So I would have to get up 3 or 4 times a night and strategically lay the pillow the one way towards the left side where her head there, and I would slowly pick her head up and then pull the pillow 3 inches to the left and get her out of the spit.
0: So she wasn't sitting in that saliva, that wetness?
3: So, right.
0: And getting a rash.
3: And so she never had a rash because of that.
0: Oh, man. Well, she was blessed to have you, Gene, and you know, this is tough to transition out of, but question number two for you would be what. And it may not be anything that we know about. It may be, you know, behind the scenes or something, you know, that you guys kept, you know, super Iggy on it. But what was the worst fight that you've ever had with Bubba? Like,
3: I've had a few fights with Bubba.
0: Oh, I know.
3: I mean, we threw hands on each other.
0: When was that?
3: Out of town, racing.
0: And you guys just got in each other's face and threw hands?
3: Yeah, he just, you know, he was just being a wise ass, and I just didn't really want to hear it. You know, you're not on the microphone, Mr. Microphone, so shut up.
0: Mr. Microphone. So who threw the first punch?
3: Me.
0: Oh, really?
3: I pushed him.
0: Oh, you pushed him.
3: And then, you know, he wrapped me up, and then I, you know, and I threw him down, and we knocked holes in the wall at the motel. We had to grab us a guy on the side to patch everything up.
0: You got a drywall guy at the motel?
3: Yeah. Well, one of the guys that works there, we talked to him. We said, hey, man, we'll pay you to fix it right quick. And they did. Jeez. So that's how we got away with that part. But the worst fight, I don't know. I'm trying to. I would say we was out of town and at that race that we split up there for a while because of it. But just the stress of hauling them race cars around the country and racing and not doing good at the time that I needed to perform. And I felt like, you know, I was had myself pulled out too thin by help trying to keep his big ass winning and running good. Because him doing good got us the sponsorships and bring the money in. So I started dealing with making sure he did good and not me. And then I hated myself for that. And then I hated him.
0: Oh, so is that what led to the shoving fight?
3: Yeah.
0: And then the ultimate?
3: Yeah.
0: Did you guys actually throw blows or was it just a wrestling match?
3: It was a wrestling match with a few blows in there. And, yeah, no.
0: And who got the worst of it?
3: Well, he smashed me.
4: Really?
3: Man. Yeah, man, it's weight.
0: Oh, did he come down on top of you?
3: Oh, yeah. He's a wrestling guy, man. I mean, when it come down to the wrestling part, he had me then.
0: Yeah.
3: You know, as long as I was standing up, I could get some blows in. And then he would duck it out and try to turn, and then I would smash him into the wall and pop his head into the drywall. And stuff like that, but
0: how many holes are we talking about?
4: Three holes with his head.
3: Well, one was his head, one was my head, and one was my butt.
0: Oh my!
4: Okay,
3: I come running at him, and he jumped off the bed and did. He thought he was.
4: He jumped off the bed like a wrestler.
3: Yeah, and kicked me. And when he kicked me, I kind of like folded forward, and I went backwards into the wall. My butt hit the wall between the two beams.
4: You guys are fully dressed, right?
3: Yeah.
0: No, we were butt ass naked.
4: Was this a motel or a hotel?
3: Yeah, I don't know.
0: Were you guys sharing a room? Well, motels have the doors on the outside.
2: So no, his room was on the left, and mine was on the right, and the door in between us.
0: Okay, so you had a shared, like that shared space room there, you know, adjoining rooms,
2: right,
0: they call those.
2: Adjoining rooms, but his side had the big office spot where we were watching the TV from.
0: So Bubba jumped up onto the bed and then jumped on you?
2: Hell yeah. And then when he jumped on the one bed and jumped from the one bed off onto me, that's when the fight was pretty much over because I couldn't breathe anymore.
0: So he did the Bubba splash
4: yeah, from his bed?
2: Yeah.
0: So there's two beds in each room?
2: There was two beds in his room.
0: Okay.
2: Only one of mine.
4: So he Bubba, wow, Bubba doing a Bubba splash in an actual fight.
0: Oh, I can.
2: It was an actual fight.
0: I cannot wait until Gary Cantrell makes the AI video version of this Bubba Gene Lasker epic hotel room brawl. So you guys are making holes in the wall there. Anybody around in the other rooms?
2: Our crew was outside and they heard it happening, but then no one came in to help either one of us.
0: So you guys could have been killing each other. So he's like, he's crushing you.
2: Yeah.
0: So he's on top of you, and he's like pancaking you into the bed. And
2: as long as I could stay out from under him, I was doing great.
0: Yeah, but then he gets you. And, yeah. And

0: hold up? I mean,
1: and it held him up.
0: What was Bubba weighing at that time?
1: Oh, pretty heavy.
0: Like,
1: probably 275.
0: Oh, okay. That's not too bad.
2: So you get out of the room, and then, like, is the racing over at this point? Do you guys have to race the next day?
1: You had to race that night.
2: Okay, so you guys had to go then and race that night, and you guys are, like, sharing.
1: I think we was at, like, at a rain out. Excuse me. He was at, like, a rain out.
2: It was a rain out deal. Okay. And you guys got into this fight.
1: So we wasn't going to race at all. We were just spending the night, and then we were waiting it out to see if they were going to run, but it ended up to be a rain out, so then we traveled home.
2: And then after that, you guys kind of separated for a little bit?
1: Pretty much. We didn't say much to each other. And then when we got to the house, you know, and he went his way and I went mine, I just didn't bring his car to the track the next Saturday.
0: So he was sitting there at the track waiting for you to show up?
1: Well, he rolled up in there, and he didn't have no car, so he knew something was up.
0: Oh, boy.
2: Jesus, Gene. Thought bygones were bygones.
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0: Yeah!
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5: 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He is in Indiana on vacation. 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
6: Worth like

0: 40.
1: What are you getting? 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
0: Yeah.
1: All right, cool. 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
0: Really?
1: Wow. Yes. So if you go in there and just buy some gear, you can get that.
2: So, Gene, after your Harley's done, you're...
0: I'm slipping in there and bringing me some camouflage and just coming in there like four times in one day.
1: Gene's like, the way I see it, $11,000 worth of work, you owe me 33 coolers. I could see Gene Boss Hogging his way in there and being like, yeah, nope. Break them up into 40 $300 orders. Gene, before we went to break, we were doing Three Question Thursday, and you shared a phenomenal story of the worst fight that you and Bubba had, which was at some hotel motel in the Midwest somewhere.
0: Yeah.
1: And you guys put holes in the wall and had to hire hotel staff to fill them. So that was kind of your worst fight ever. But what is your best memory, your favorite time that you ever spent with Bubba, if you had to pick out one?
0: My favorite time that I spent with Bubba. I never really thought of that. Kind of gay thinking that.
1: Not like in a gay way.
0: I know, but anything like that's kind of...
1: Like, you know, your fondest memory. Like when you go back and you're like, that was a great...
0: My fondest memory is, okay, so we're at the big house and, you know, he's just a dumbass redneck like me. And he's just got all this money, so he buys that big old house, all that marble, all that stupid stuff, like $100,000 kitchen table. Come on, man. We didn't even eat there. We ate pizza on the damn top by the sink, you know? But anyway, I bring in Tyler's first little car, battery operated. I move all the chairs and I slide that $100,000 table over and make me an oval track around the center portion of the kitchen. And Bubba's mad. I touched anything. And I'm going like, well, we don't even use it. You know, who cares? Shut up. Watch this kid drive. And Tyler whipped around that center section, and about 5 minutes into it, he was doing it like he was supposed to. We didn't even teach him how to turn the wheel right to make a left. He was doing it. And I said, did you see that? And Bubba started crying.
1: Oh, really?
0: And Bubba started crying, and he sat down, and he goes, he's going to be the man. Look at him. Did you show him that? I didn't show him anything. I just gave him the car. And we spent the rest of that day watching him lap after lap after lap, having the greatest time. As a little driver, he was three.
1: He was three.
0: He was three.
1: Excuse me. And this battery-powered car you bought him.
0: Yeah, it was like a little Indy car, battery-powered. It's cool.
1: Was it fast? I mean,
0: it did like 5 mile an hour, 7 mile an hour. Fast for inside the house.
1: Yeah, fast for inside the house and fast for a 3-year-old that you're sticking behind the wheel for the first time.
0: Yep. And the kid did such a great job, and Bubba was crying.
1: Aw.
0: But me and Bubba had some great times in the beginning because, you know, the girl that had the baby, Tyler's mom, wouldn't let Bubba watch the kid on his own. He always had to have a witness. So I was his witness. So I was around for the baby being a baby and brand new in the beginning. It was a good time. You know, it was no make believe stuff, no radio. It was real. I got a baby now.
1: Real life.
0: Yeah, real life. And we had some good times then. Oh. But him crying. And watching Tyler knowing he was going to be something, and look at him now, he's unbeatable. That's probably one of the best times I had with him.
1: Now, do you think Tyler could take the next step up, or do you think
0: I just think that Tyler's, I don't know, he won't leave home. You got to leave home to be somebody. You got to go to Pennsylvania or Indiana and move there. Even if you only get a job at the radiator shop that sells the race car radiators, and then find you a ride, and then one ride will lead to the next ride, will lead to your best ride, will lead to making a living.
1: Right.
0: And he won't leave.
1: So that's what's holding him back.
0: So he's just going to be like I was, the big fish in the little pond.
1: And, there's something
0: fun. Yeah. Don't get me wrong, but you got to make a regular living to make that living. Yeah, and you got to depend on somebody to buy your stuff for you, unless you make good money like I did and buy my own stuff. So he's, he's got to kiss some butt to drive around here compared to going out of town where he's needed, where people race for a living and they need a good driver, and he's that guy.
1: But yeah. Do you know if he's ever been offered that by a team up there or anything like that?
0: I don't know. I don't know, but I know whatever he gets into, he wins in it, no matter what he drives. And that's a unique fellow because, I'm really good on sprint cars, but I get into a door car and I'm not really that good. He gets in a door car in the same night. He drives three different style of race cars, completely different style of driving, and wins in all three classes in one night. That is kind of, that's only a Tony Stewart, Jack Hottenchild, or a Jack Hewitt type person, or Larson. And he's one of those guys.
1: Dustin Kegel.
0: He's got to get out of town to be somebody, and he won't leave.
1: Yeah. Well, maybe he'll take the leap at some point. Lummy, what's your fondest memory with Bubba, if you had to pick one?
2: Oh, man, that's tough.
0: So many fond memories with him. Huh,
2: yeah, every day has been a fond memory. I mean, it's hard to tell,
1: It's not even remotely believable.
2: I mean, probably the first time I met him, was one of my fondest memories.
1: And what was that?
2: Just, walking up and shaking his hand, and it was, I was
0: so
2: awestruck.
0: You was a mark in the beginning?
2: No. Yeah,
1: where'd you first meet him?
0: What's here the big deal about shaking studios. His hands in the beginning?
2: Because, he had this aura around him, and I was like, oh, man, that's Bubba the Love Sponge. I've heard of him.
0: That aura was stupid.
1: How'd you end up there? Like, were you an intern?
2: I was an intern. Yeah, really? I sent an email.
0: I'm signing up for free.
2: Yeah,
0: I'm a whipping post for free.
2: Yeah, during the satellite shows.
0: I never got that intern stuff.
2: Well, listen,
0: we ruined some people.
2: I got a college credit out of it.
0: Yeah. Now, Bubba was smart about that, wasn't he?
1: Well, so back in the day, Spice and Brent would go to the different colleges and post it. Oh, Big Dick. Yeah.
2: Well, so So I got Sirius for Bubba. And they were running 25 would get on early on in 2006 and was like, hey, we need help. If you want to intern for college credits, we'll, get it. So I sent an email in, went in, talked to Big Dick, and came in.
0: Oh.
2: So there it is. And now I'm here.
0: So did you ever really, in the beginning, really want to, I got to get out of here?
2: Yeah, well, that's when I quit the first time.
0: Oh, really?
2: Yeah, it was after I couldn't take it with Big Dick and them.
0: Nobody liked Big Dick.
2: I know. Well, that's why I quit.
0: I mean, who named him?
2: Bubba.
1: Bubba. It wasn't because he was well endowed. It's because he was a jerk to everybody.
0: Yeah.
1: Nobody liked the guy. Dick. Did you ever have any physical fights with Bubba, Lummy?
2: No. I would never do that.
1: You'd crush him, though, right?
2: Oh, no. He would take me. I mean, listening to what he did to Gene Lasker.
0: Dude, he's a professional wrestler.
2: Yeah, exactly. But babyface, okay. You don't understand
0: and
2: that.
0: I know wrestling's make-believe, but all them moves ain't make-believe. And when he knows how to put you in a hold, that ain't make-believe. And when he doesn't let go of you in that hold, that hurts.
2: Yes.
1: Well, thank you for participating in Three Question Thursday, Gene and Lummy. We are all appreciative.
0: Whew, made it through that one.
1: You
0: huh,
1: did.
0: Lummy?
1: You did great, man. The fight story, I had never heard it. I don't know if you ever shared that one on the air before.
0: Not really.
1: But that was a cool one, and I pray that Gary's able to make an AI version of that fight. Because you gave enough detail. That's why I kept going with it, because I was like, I want more detail so that he can really paint the picture with you narrating it. I'm praying he can do that. So... speaking of the Bubba splash was pretty powerful. How about the flooding in Nepal? Have you guys seen that? Are you aware of this?
2: Yeah, I started seeing it. I mean, people started sending their pictures or their videos from their phone.
1: Yeah,
2: it's kind of crazy.
1: 900 people missing.
0: Where is it at?
1: Nepal.
0: Yeah.
1: It's like the right by Tibet, like over like China, India area.
0: Who cares?
1: Like
0: I don't care about Nepal.
1: If I said it was Nepal, Indiana, you'd be like,
0: yeah,
1: oh, that
0: then
1: was
0: I'm
1: the
0: wondering,
1: problem.
0: You know, what, maybe we need to send some help.
1: Well, we'll probably send some form of help, I imagine. I mean, this is...
0: Yeah, but we won't help ourselves, but we'll help them. See, that's where I needed to be in the government.
1: Yeah, you'd be like, screw them Nepalese.
0: No, yeah, we're not fixing that, you know?
1: Well, 900 people are missing. 359 have died as these floodwaters just devastated the country there.
0: Where did it come from? Rain?
1: Supposedly, as I was talking to Macho Man, there was like this big wall of ice or something up in a mountain, and it melted, and the water came. So I have some video of the floodwaters coming through here. So you can see this here. Let me see if there's audio tied to it too. So hold on 1 second. So we got no audio.
0: Everybody's running.
1: Yeah, they're running because look.
0: Nuh-uh.
1: Yep.
0: Well, why run now?
2: Well, I don't think they were.
0: No, they're
1: look
0: dumb.
1: At that wall of water, yeah.
0: Well, how strong was that, huh?
1: Yeah, here,
0: are they
1: here
0: running
1: it comes.
0: It's
1: going to come from right there.
0: Nuh-uh.
1: Yep.
0: It's going to knock that building down? Please do.
1: Look at that.
0: Look at that.
1: Like nothing left. Like a bomb went off.
0: Yeah, like 911.
1: Like a straight bomb went off. That's insane, the power
0: of that mud.
1: Moving water. Look at another wave came through there and took out what was left.
0: Yeah, they need some help.
1: No, not President Lasker's not sending them nothing.
2: Nope.
0: Well, I didn't see all this. They need a little bit more help.
1: And right now the number's 900 missing. I imagine that's going to grow to more. Here's
2: I sent you one too.
0: There was 900 in that picture running.
2: It was one guy who kind of he just kind of sitting there videoing it, and then he puts it on himself for a second, and then he actually starts running.
0: Then he dies.
1: You sent it to me where?
2: In the messenger.
1: Oh, okay. I'll have to check it here. Okay, I got it. Let me play this one real quick. This is another video of the flash flood in Nepal's Rasuwa district.
0: That's 40 feet tall.
1: I mean, that's insane.
0: Look at it come down. Uh-oh, all that's messed up in here.
1: Yeah, it's all messed up to begin with. That dam has no chance.
0: No, that's what I'm saying.
1: It just busts right through that dam.
0: Busted right through it. It made a bigger hole than it ever had.
1: And then you see the people down here running, Gene.
0: Oh, they're done.
1: They're running. They're like, oh God, what are they got?
0: Run,
1: equipment in a van. The water hasn't come over to them yet.
0: They're lucking up a little bit.
1: So well,
0: We're coming though.
1: Yeah. Yeah. The dam itself hasn't fully failed.
0: No.
1: Are you translating for us, Gene?
0: Yeah. She's hollering, big water, big water. Well, they're in a good spot, high and dry.
1: Yeah, they're up high enough that they're going to be okay.
0: Yeah.
1: Those guys that were scrambling down below, though, are probably no longer with us. And then they're running down there, trying to...
0: They're going higher ground.
1: I don't know where they're going.
0: They're going up.
1: Yeah, they're trying to get out of there. That's got to be scary as hell, man. You're sitting there, and all of a sudden, this loud roar of a wall of water starts coming at you. Let me send me a couple more.
2: Well,
1: here.
2: Just do that first one. The second one,
1: this one here.
2: No, that one. Would get
0: look
2: G'd.
0: At that.
2: No, that's AI.
0: Hey, we're going the wrong way. Oh, look at it
3: come. Man.
0: They're running 30 miles an hour.
1: What's this guy doing?
0: They take a selfie. Wow, look at that thing coming.
3: Oh my God! Oh my God, Maru!
0: Oh my God! Oh my God!
3: Get out, man!
0: He just said, get the hell out of here.
2: Finally.
1: Yeah. I figured he'd be running a little bit or sooner than that.
0: It's catching him.
1: It's the day and age of social media. People will sit there and film themselves dying.
2: Jeez.
1: Wow.
0: Well, he's not a good runner.
2: Well, he's still trying to film it while he's running up rocks.
1: He works for Punjab the Love Sponge, and he knows he's got to get the video.
2: Did you get video?
1: He's like, hey, Punjab doesn't know. He will kill me if the water doesn't.
2: I said, by the way, this is the last video I just sent you. It's like an AI. It shows how it what caused it.
1: Oh, this is
2: not
1: like
2: this one. That's fake.
1: Oh, you sent me another one?
2: Yeah, I sent you another one. Okay. Well, it shows like how the water...
1: Is this one real or fake that I'm playing now?
2: Well, this is... It explains
1: it. Oh, this is... Okay, this is... So you asked how it happened, yeah. Gene, and this video is going to explain it to us here. So...
0: Oh, there
1: this
0: you
1: is
0: go.
1: China. They have an ice rock avalanche scar here. That this is the debris path that it's all going to come down, and then it... And then I guess it melts at some point. Hits that. Boom. Takes it over.
0: Boy, that water was cold too, huh?
1: Yeah. There you go. That's the physical nature of the flood there. So that's scary stuff. That's got to be freaky. You're sitting there. You're living your life. You're doing some construction, and all of a sudden you've got this wall of water. Although that guy wasn't bothered at all. He's like, I'm just going to film it all, even if I die.
2: He's probably going to make a little bit of change on social media. He made it over a minute.
1: But here's the thing. You got to see, that's where they get you, Lummy. You don't get paid on your first video. That's the messed up thing. Like, he's got to have another one of those videos because he's got to monetize. He's got to get enough followers. He has to have enough watch time. And then he gets to monetize it. It's kind of messed up. They should have a rule that if it's like something like this where it's a natural disaster or something, they monetize it immediately for you.
2: Well, I think everyone else is monetizing off that guy's video.
1: Well, that's the other thing that's crappy is like he's not even going to see the money off of his own video. He's, you know, that's terrible. This guy needs it. I'm sure his family lost their hut. You know, but listen, guys, when we come back, very exciting. I've got the food taste review, taste test, where you guys are going to have to try. There are snacks from there's snacks from a country in the world. I don't want you guys looking. I'm going to set everything up. I don't want you looking at it.
0: So we're not going to know what we're tasting until we put it in our mouth and then we make the decision on what it is?
1: Yeah, you're going to have to try it. Now, none of it's disgusting, okay? I'm going to tell you that right now.
2: Have you tried it all?
1: I'm not going to get you. No, but I know that this company is called Universal Yums, and I've ordered from them before.
0: Universal Yums.
1: Yeah. Well, I'll explain it more after the break. But I'm going to set it all up for you. You guys are going to have to guess the flavor of what you're eating and then ultimately guess the country where it all came from. So we'll do that after the break.
0: That's going to be easy.
1: Oh, we'll see. 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

0: 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Brian Babyface Matroni filling in for Mr. the Sponge while he is in Indiana enjoying his vacation. He'll be back on Monday. No show tomorrow. I'm here with the incomparable, the legendary Gene Lasker and Lummy Lummox Garrison. Don't eat your snacks yet, fellas.
1: I'm smelling them, though.
0: That's fine.
2: That cookie smells good. Sniff.
0: I'll tell you right now.
1: The Mexican cookie smells good, too.
0: I'll tell you right now, the break when you're setting something up or you're trying to do something, that 5 minutes goes by quick.
1: Yeah, it does.
0: That almost got away from me.
1: Rat turds smell funny.
0: Yeah. So what we have here, and I'll hold it up to the camera, it's a plate of snacks from a company called Universal Yum. And they specialize in curating boxes of snacks and treats and whatnot from foreign countries. And sometimes they'll pick a region, but most of the time they pick one country.
1: These candies like a girl's butt?
0: Candies like a girl's butt. I don't know what you mean by
3: Which one's
0: Gene?
3: That? Oh, the little heart shapes.
1: Is that a heart?
0: Well, we'll figure all that out.
3: To be a, no, I can
0: maybe
3: see a butt,
0: peach.
3: Though.
0: Maybe a peach.
1: Look like a butt.
3: Yeah, it looks like a butt if you turn it upside down.
1: Yeah.
3: Yeah.
0: Maybe a little peach one, you know?
3: Oh, Gene, because you can see like the little butthole, too, on the bottom part.
1: I wasn't going to say that, but yeah, I said it looked like a butt. What do you think? I see
3: this
1: things?
3: This has got to come from one of those crazy countries.
1: That's right.
0: All right. They're already
1: from Paris.
0: The guys are going through and already coming up with their theories on what it could be and where it could be from. So what we're going to do here is we're going to try each of these snacks from around the world. Well, not from around the world, from one country.
1: These are from one country?
0: Yeah, all of these are from one country. I want you guys to start with like the dried noodle-looking things. Okay, let's start with that.
1: I thought that was ramen noodle.
0: It looks like it, right? Let's all try that out and see. And Mach, if you want to try, I got a plate set up for you too, buddy. So
1: you
0: can
1: put this in your mouth?
0: Uh-huh. Yes.
3: It's not that bad.
1: Not that good either.
0: Not getting much of...
1: Might as well just eat Miller's spaghetti out of the box.
0: Is that what you're getting? Is just like spaghetti taste?
1: No. I'm getting the Chinese taste. Of the Chinese wonton stuff that you put in the soup.
0: Mm. Like a wonton soup?
1: No, not the wonton soup, but the...
3: Oh, the crunchy things.
1: The crunchy things.
3: Yeah.
1: It's got a little bit of that taste on it.
3: Yeah, it does. Yeah, those brown-looking things.
0: So this says it should have...
1: I kind of like these.
0: Almost like a beefy taste to it.
1: I'd buy this.
3: I didn't taste any beef in it.
0: Mm-mm.
1: No, I didn't either.
0: No, I'm not getting any beef. All right, any initial ideas of where we could be in the world?
1: So I could eat this with no fat involved, right?
0: Yeah, I don't think so.
1: Whole bag of them?
0: Mm-hmm. Yeah, there's no fat. I'm sure there's not.
3: Is this come from Nepal?
0: No, I don't know. I'm not going to say, but I'm just... All right, that was number one. Now let's move on to these bright orange-looking...
1: They look like the tiny hot dogs.
0: Yeah, they may be spicy. I don't know.
1: They're like noodles.
0: So try those.
1: They're really good.
0: You like those?
1: Yeah.
0: They got a little kick, huh?
3: Yeah, they do.
0: I don't know. I don't know that I like it. You like it, Gene?
1: Yeah. Yeah, I like them.
0: All right. Are you guys getting any specific flavor?
1: No.
3: Mine has a little kick to it.
1: A little heat at the end.
3: Yeah.
1: But no taste.
0: Yeah, it's weird, right? Because it's like, all it is got like a little bit of heat. There's no
3: What's that red flavor at the that you can put on stuff?
0: What's that?
3: It has like the chicken on the...
0: Oh, sriracha?
3: Sriracha.
0: Oh, it has, yeah, that like little tingle, that heat.
1: Might be a little bit of that at the end.
0: All right. Any inkling on where we could be in the world?
1: I think it was close to China.
0: Yeah.
3: Yeah, Pakistan.
0: All right. Let's move on to the pretzels.
3: All right.
1: Mustard pretzels?
0: These are little pretzels. I don't know what the flavor is. Well, I know what the flavor is, but you guys don't.
3: No. These are awful.
1: You want mine? Tiny as hell, too.
3: Yeah.
0: They got a lot of flavor.
1: Yeah.
0: It's the most flavorful.
1: Way more flavor than they look like.
0: What are you getting out of it?
1: Don't know, man. Like, I don't know. Right.
3: Yeah.
1: What are you getting, Lummy?
3: Crap. That's a horrible flavor.
0: You don't like it?
3: No.
1: I don't dislike it, but it's kind of wild.
3: It's leaving an aftertaste.
1: It's like something like these need to be mixed up with five other things.
3: Yeah,
1: in a package,
0: in like a mix.
1: You know,
0: I agree. I agree with you on that, Gene. I like your snack profile here and what you're saying. I'm kind of on the same page as you. Those are actually
1: what taste do you get?
3: Honey. These are honey?
0: Honey butter.
1: Yeah, I get honey butter out of that.
0: Now that I say it,
1: I can taste it now.
0: Mm-hmm. All right.
1: Wow.
0: All right. That's
1: I'd eat that too.
0: And now we've got these.
1: So far, I'm 3 for 3 on eating.
0: These stick looking things.
1: Where's that?
0: The wafer, the
1: double one.
0: Yeah, the double wafer looking thing.
1: Yeah, it's been pressed out.
3: Oh yeah, look at that. No surprise inside, Gene.
1: Oh, why?
3: No chocolate surprise.
1: Oh yeah, that's a Netto chocolate, right?
3: Yeah.
1: What do you call that chocolate?
3: Yeah, it's the Netto chocolate.
1: Netto chocolate.
0: Netto chocolate.
3: Mm-hmm.
0: What are you guys getting on that? What do you think?
1: It's all right.
3: Yeah.
1: Just plain.
3: Yeah.
1: The wafer don't have no taste.
0: It needs more to it. Like the chocolate inside is a hazelnut.
1: Oh, it's a hazelnut.
0: Mm-hmm. Or Netto.
1: What is that chocolate that Bubba likes? What do you call it? Is it Netto?
3: Reese's?
1: No.
0: Nutella?
1: Nutella.
3: Oh, yeah.
0: Nutella is a hazelnut spread. So that's what this is. You are correct, Gene. Gene's a foodie, man.
3: He is.
0: Gene's a real-life foodie. He knows his stuff.
3: The Nutella. It does have that with a plain...
1: Yeah, with the plain wafer taste.
0: Yeah, the wafer's got to have something more to it, in my opinion. Ugh. All right, you guys want to go with these like little churro stick-looking things?
3: Yeah. A little cinnamon.
0: Mm-hmm.
3: Oh, yeah.
1: As far as looking, these look the best of everything.
3: They do.
0: Yeah.
3: Yeah, these are good.
0: They're good.
3: They taste like that little... They're delicious. Like that
1: I eat these every day.
3: You get like one of those Taco Bell.
1: Yeah, Taco Bell
3: cinnamon twist.
1: That's exactly what it is.
0: Yeah, they're pretty spot on as far as the flavor is concerned. You know what I like? Nothing like overly sweet. Like I think in America we sweeten too much.
1: Too much, yeah.
0: Yeah, like this just get like the cinnamon. You get to actually taste
1: for a moment, then it goes away.
0: Yeah, and it doesn't last forever. All right, let's go with the one that looks like turds.
1: Ew,
0: the turd puffs.
1: They even feel like it.
0: Oh, I'm not a fan of the texture.
3: Not looking forward to
0: it. It's like a chocolate Cheeto. Right?
1: It's exactly a chocolate Cheeto.
3: Yeah, without the... It's like a... No, it's
0: like,
3: stale.
0: Yeah, almost like it's stale like from the air. It's like cold.
1: Yeah, stale.
0: So apparently there's coconut flakes in there as well.
3: I didn't get that.
1: I don't know that I'd eat that often.
0: I don't know that I'd eat that ever. That one's weird.
1: Yeah.
0: All right, let's move on to the cookie-looking thing.
1: Got a burnt taste at the end.
0: Yeah, it's gross. Let's go on to the cookie-looking thing.
1: The round cookie?
0: Mm-hmm.
1: Has it got cheese in it?
3: Oh, it's cooking in, though. No.
1: That's one terrible cookie.
3: I know. I put it on my mouth.
1: The whole thing? That's why you're so big.
0: It's so dry.
1: Most people just take a bite.
3: There's not enough of that strawberry or whatever flavor.
1: You better get something to drink before you die.
0: You're right about it. It is a strawberry cream cookie.
3: There's not enough of it.
0: There is not enough strawberry cream in there. It would be delicious if it was like the consistency of an Oreo, you know?
3: They've been getting a little weak on those, too, now.
0: Oh, yeah.
1: You think? Medical and the minis.
3: Yeah, you got to get a double stuff.
0: I haven't had an Oreo in...
1: A double stuff is just regular now.
3: I know.
0: In a long time, I haven't had an Oreo. But
1: me neither.
0: All right, let's go to the gummies. The one that you guys said looked like butts.
3: Oh, yeah.
0: I think it looked like a heart.
3: Turn it upside down.
0: Oh, yeah. I'll see if we can pull them up a little bit better.
1: It's even got a butthole.
3: Yeah.
0: Oh, the flavor is spot on, though. It tastes like you're eating a peach.
3: It does.
0: Like out of the jar. You know those canned peaches?
3: Yeah.
1: Yeah. Or jam.
0: Wow.
1: Peach jam on a Ritz cracker.
0: I got to say, for a gummy, the peach one's pretty good.
3: Yeah, it is.
0: All right, and the last one's going to be the chewiest here. Obviously, it's strawberry flavored. Or they want you to believe that it is. Give this one a try, fellas.
1: Just go ahead and unwrap it.
3: This is going to be the worst.
0: Oh, it's chewy.
3: Oh, boy.
0: Well, it'll take out a filling.
3: Oh, geez.
1: I don't have any fillings.
0: Good for you. And it's not enough flavor.
3: There is no flavor to it.
1: Everything on this plate didn't have the right enough flavor. It's less flavor, but just enough for you to have a taste.
3: This is horrible. This is like chewing stale bubble gum.
0: It gets a little bit more, and it's kind of tangy and sour. Yeah.
1: But it's not overwhelming.
0: The more you chew it, it gets like tangy and sour.